0: ASL's top story. The former sheriff of Summit County and the sitting sheriff of Wasatch County are both accused of obstructing justice in the Corey Richens murder case. KSL News Radio's Becky Bruce with what we know.
1: The unsealed grand jury indictments are heavily redacted, but we can see that Wasatch County Sheriff Jared Rigby is facing two misdemeanor charges. He's accused of making, providing, or using something he knew to be false back in January related to the Corey Richens investigation. And in March, which coincides with the trial, former Summit Sheriff Dave Edmonds is accused of providing false information about the investigation then. That charge is a third-degree felony. There's a hearing set for next month to decide whether the redacted details behind those charges should be released. Becky Bruce, KSL News Radio.
0: We reached out to both attorneys and they opted not to comment. In the interest of full disclosure, KSL legal analyst Greg Skordis is representing Dave Edmonds in this case. Greg is not involved in our coverage. KSL News Time 601. Our top national story, Krista Pike's first words after surviving her execution were, "Where am I?" That's according to her attorneys who were trying to get her death sentence tossed. This afternoon, a judge ordered the state to preserve any evidence that has anything to do with the failed execution.
2: The judge in that earlier hearing, right before that press conference, calling this case unique and again gave Pike's attorneys exactly what they were looking for in this hearing, ordering the state to preserve all evidence connected to Pike's failed execution attempt. And again, this is a very broad order and includes the IV line, the supplies used, information about the lethal injection drugs, their surveillance video, photographs, just anything related to any complications, delays, deviations from the state's alleged execution protocols.
0: ABC's Morgan Norwood there. Pike was sentenced to death for the torture and murder of a schoolmate back in 1995. In Minnesota, officials say they've thwarted a deadly attack at the Mall of America. The FBI says an 18-year-old was planning an ISIS-inspired shooting later this month. He bought an AK-47 and hundreds of rounds of ammunition.
3: Here, because of their vigilance and diligence, they were able to detect a threat and disrupt it before the defendant carried out his intention to kill, in his words, maybe 30 to 60 people.
0: Minnesota U.S. Attorney Daniel Rosen there. Officials say the teen was communicating with an undercover FBI agent. After learning a power strip sparked a deadly house fire in Riverdale, fire officials say there's a charging habit that we ought to rethink. KSL News Radio's Eric Cabrera with more.
4: And this is something I've definitely been guilty of. While talking about electrical safety, John Smith with the North Tooele Fire District brought up something some of us may be doing without thinking twice about it.
5: One, you don't want to be charging anything on a soft surface. You know, a lot of people will put their phone on a charger, put it under their pillow, or leave it on the bed.
4: Smith says the safer spot is a nightstand, table, or countertop. And with colder weather coming, we're spending more time indoors and plugging more things in with holiday lights and new electronics soon joining the mix. His bottom line, if a charger, device, or power strip starts getting hot, just unplug it. Eric Cabrera, KSL News Radio.
0: Abandoned mines across the country are causing sinkholes, deadly sinkholes. Utah has thousands of mine openings, but Jan Morse with the Utah Division of Oil, Gas, and Mining says the danger here is low.
6: That's only happened one time that I know of in the history of, at least the history of our program since 1983.
0: Morse says many of our abandoned mines were dug out from canyons that are much further underground compared to other states. She says the primary hazard we deal with is hidden mine openings that people could stumble upon when they're out recreating. The National Park Service wants the public's input, your input, on how to rebuild the north rim of the Grand Canyon following the devastating fires and the floods. KSL-TV's Andrew Adams here.
7: It's definitely been a struggle for places like Jacob Lake Inn. Operations manager Melinda Rich Marshall tells me between the fire last year and flooding this year, they've taken a $2 million hit.
8: We have had some major financial losses because of those and, you know, have hit a few times where we weren't sure how to make payroll and we had to kind of figure some things out that way. And, you know, again, it's been a challenge.
7: Marshall is now eyeing the plans the National Park Service has to redevelop the area with three different options they're considering, from restoring and modernizing facilities and infrastructure to expanding services and providing year-round access. The Park Service has scheduled multiple open houses and a virtual meeting this month for public feedback. Andrew Adams, KSL News.
0: Things are improving at Zion National Park after a massive rock slide blocked one of the main roads. Kane County officials say they've been able to clear about half the debris covering the Zion-Mount Carmel Highway so far. Once it's all clear, they'll be able to remove the damaged road, but until then, a two-mile stretch is closed, cutting off Zion's south and east entrances. Closer to home, we'll check traffic now. First look time, Ricky Meese is here.
9: We've had a new accident in South Salt Lake, northbound I-15, about 33rd South. It's over to the right shoulder, and now a crash in those big delays in Morgan County, westbound I-84 in Mountain Green. It's being moved out of traffic, but it's not helping the delays that stretch from Peterson over to the rest stop getting into Weber Canyon. Ricky Meese in the KSL Traffic Center.
0: And my minute is on the way. Next.
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0: 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Desperate young Americans have been waiting for a generation, and each passing month, the American dream has been slipping a little further away as home prices shoot to the moon, as interest rates hover ever higher, as home builders erect unaffordable McMansions with all the amenities. But now, there's a glimmer of hope for young couples if they're willing to make one sacrifice. They've already made their peace with giving up a third garage, the oversized windows, the jacuzzi bathtub. That's the stuff of dreams for young people trying to scratch out a living. But now, the glimmer of hope. For the first time in a generation, home builders are beginning to build more starter homes, the kind that get young people into the game, homes with fewer than 3 bedrooms. Nationwide, while construction of new homes has risen 11%, the number of townhomes built has risen 37%. But if you want one, you'll have to sacrifice something we've all taken for granted, a hallway. They're building homes without them, that tunnel leading to the bedrooms with the dome light up above. It's being erased from floor plans, sacrificed so that builders can create multi-use spaces. To save money, a home becomes less a collection of rooms and more an efficient use of space. Dining areas, bathtubs, separate living rooms, gone. Replaced by shared bathrooms, multi-purpose great rooms, and the result? The average new home is 10% smaller, but it's not yet 10% cheaper. For that, interest rates would have to come down, but at least builders have turned on a little light at the end of the tunnel, even if that tunnel is no longer a hallway.
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9: Westbound I-84 remains jammed up. This is road work causing these delays trying to get in and through Weber Canyon coming from Morgan County. So if you're on westbound I-84, the delays will start as you're leaving Peterson and approaching Mountain Green. And in Mountain Green, there is a crash in the mix. It's getting moved to the shoulder. But it's stop-and-go delays from there over to the rest stop. A little bit of improvement on the eastbound side of I-84 in Weber Canyon. The delays now start after the Highway 89 junction. Delays remain southbound I-15 in Weber County going from, as you're leaving Ogden and getting through Roy in Salt Lake County, southbound I-15 still jammed up. That's from the South Interchange in Murray through Bangor Highway in Draper. Northbound I-15 crowded and slow coming around the point up to Bangor and then breaking up and slow in spots going from 45th South Murray to the North Interchange westbound I-80 in Parley's Canyon. That's crowded and slow. It'll start after Lambs Canyon over to almost the quarry. Eric?
14: A lot of slowdown still southbound I-15 in Utah County. Although the range is starting to lessen, you do have it not quite back to Point of the Mountain, but as you go by Thanksgiving Point, that's where the southbound slowing will begin, and it's going to be really slow getting down to just about 500 Eastern American Fork, and then after that, it starts to let up as you go down to Linden. You got a little bit of northbound slowing as well going through Linden, heading up to Pleasant Grove Boulevard, and then starting at Timpanogos Highway and rounding Point of the Mountain into Salt Lake County. The Utah Snowmobile Show is this Friday and Saturday at the Western Sports Park in Farmington. 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Eric Butler in the KSL Traffic Center.
15: Beautiful weather today, but changes are on the horizon. Tonight, 57 for the low, 82 and sunny on Thursday, 84 and sunny on Friday. Changes start moving in Saturday. Rain starts working its way into the area by afternoon. And then we'll have heavy rain with lightning and thunder on Sunday into Monday. Highs crash into the 60s with lows into the 40s. From the KSL Weather Center, I'm Kevin Eubank.
0: 81 for now in Salt Lake City. The FCC is considering allowing more robocalls in time for the midterm elections. We'll go in-depth coming up. 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
9: 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The three things you need to know this hour. First,
10: Warriors over the Wasatch is moving up to May, with the Thunderbirds now joining the lineup at Hill Air Force Base. I'm KSL News Radio's Eric Brera.
9: Second, a Davis County High School soccer coach has been arrested after police say he tried to solicit sex from a 13-year-old girl online. Third, our biggest traffic trouble spot.
11: No relief yet for drivers trying to get from Morgan County through Weber Canyon westbound I-84. Delays going from Mountain Green over to the rest stop. These are solid delays. Eastbound slowdowns as well. I-15 delays remain in Utah County southbound between Temp Highway and Linden. Ricky Meese in the KSL Traffic Center.
12: Sunshine and extra warm weather continues, but changes are coming. I'm Kevin Eubank.
9: It's 81 in Salt Lake City now. KSL's top national stories.
13: ABC News, I'm Stephanie Officer. In that Cornell University incident, special prosecutor opening a criminal investigation into the sexual assault allegations as new details come to light about what happened when the accuser first came forward. Weeks after Jane Doe reported her alleged 2024 frat house assault, video obtained by ABC News shows Chi Phi members who were in the house that night but not involved in the group sex telling Cornell University police they heard it was all consensual. ABC's Aaron Katursky.
14: The investigators seem curious about the witness's use of the word consensual.
15: Dude, I was a college kid. I get it. I'm like, in college, I wouldn't have been like, oh, that was a sick consensual act last night, right? Like, I guess how do they know it was consensual?
16: I mean, I can't recall exactly what was said, but yeah, I mean, they said that they had sex with her. Yes.
14: He said he remembered seeing Jane Doe in bed talking to people, but did not recall names.
13: New calls among Democrats for an investigation into Trump family businesses over concerns about potential conflicts of interest. The president announcing a $6.6 billion investment Tuesday with an AI defense company linked to his sons. ABC's Stephen Portnoy.
17: A spokesman for the brothers says Eric and Don Jr. are, quote, experienced business leaders who make investments based solely on their independent business judgment and personal convictions. The statement adds that they do not seek to influence, direct, or participate in any government decision. In other words, they're saying that the brothers are wise investors and that their investments have nothing to do with any contracting decisions that officials in their father's administration might make.
13: The American Ballet Theater is set to honor actress Cynthia Erivo this year for her remarkable contributions to the performing arts. The gala takes place later this month in New York City. 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
9: KSL News Time, 6:18. The FCC is looking to loosen rules on robocalls leading up to the midterm elections. That includes political robocalls with AI-generated voices. The director of the Emerging Tech Policy Lab at UVU, Brandon Amaker, joined me live earlier today and said it remains to be seen if this is a political move or not.
18: It really remains to be seen. Right now, it looks like there are certain groups who are pushing for the FCC to really undo some of the limitations that they previously had on robocalls and AI-generated content being used in those robocalls. So it remains to be seen exactly what that's going to look like or if this even comes to fruition, but it looks like they're in the process of reviewing that right now.
9: From our understanding, conservatives groups made the request. Does this open the door for misleading political messaging and people getting bombed with their phone in their pocket?
18: I think it really remains to be seen in terms of what the implementation actually looks like. What I would want, if they did end up loosening up some of the regulations here, would for there to be very, very clear disclosure requirements, meaning that if you're interacting with a robot or you're interacting with an AI voice clone of a candidate, that has to be disclosed up front. Because I think there is a potential here for abuse by malicious actors, impersonating campaign officials, or even disinformation campaigns going both ways. So having that in place, I think, would head off a lot of the worst possible outcomes of this.
9: Brandon, any indication that after the midterms, the rules would go back to the way they were?
18: Right now, we just don't know. I think it would depend, one, on whether or not the policy actually does change in the first place, and two, what the implementation looked like, and whether or not we saw an increase in public outcry, abuses, or negative externalities that came from it.
9: Brandon Amaker, who is the Director of Emerging Tech Policy at UVU, joining us earlier, KSL News Time. 620 emergency. It's been emergency traffic all afternoon, Ricky. We're brought to you by UCCU. 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
11: It has been all afternoon. The crash that started it in Utah County started just before 3 o'clock, and then I-84 in Weber Canyon. It remains just really, really rough. Brutal delays, especially westbound tonight, coming from Morgan County. Those delays will start approaching Mountain Green. They'll finally improve and clear out after the rest area. Eastbound I-84 delays showing some improvement in Weber Canyon, but this road work is still causing some backups starting after the Highway 89 junction. Southbound I-15 seeing improvement. It's clear from downtown to the south interchange, but southbound I-15 from the south interchange to Bangor Highway still stacked up and slow. Northbound I-15 rounding the point, coming from Lehigh into Draper, still crowded and slow, and delays breaking up into spots. Northbound I-15 scattered from Murray to the north interchange. Eric?
19: Now, that crash that started it all in Utah County, southbound I-15 and Pleasant Grove Boulevard, that has been cleared, but the delays continue, residual delays, and these start right around Thanksgiving Point and are pretty thick going down into Linden. Now, it does gradually get better, and we at least have no problems past Pleasant Grove Boulevard. Going further south, northbound looks good throughout Utah County. Just some slowing approaching Timpanogos Highway and rounding Point of the Mountain going up to the Bangor exit in Draper. Right now, get the best seats and save 20% off Grammy-nominated Jenny Oaks Baker's Christmas Tour, Joy to the World, a sacred celebration. 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Eric Butler in the KSL Traffic Center.
12: Well, the KSL 7-day forecast has a lot of changes. Tonight, lows in the 50s, highs in the 80s with lots of sunshine on Thursday and Friday. Changes start moving in Saturday. Increasing clouds with gusty winds. High will hit 80 ahead of some afternoon and evening rain. Then more widespread rain comes in on Sunday and Monday. Flood potential in southern Utah is elevated as this is tapping into some tropical moisture. Scattered thunderstorms continue through the weekend, and then a chance for some valley rain and even high elevation snow on Tuesday into Wednesday. From the KSL Weather Center, I'm Kevin Eubank.
9: A sugar coating on the mountains, possible. But right now, 81 degrees, your 7-day forecast. 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
9: We're watching Utah's money on Wall Street. Treasury yields were up. And it was a down day for the market, the Dow losing 341 points. It closed at 51,179. The S&P was down 17. The NASDAQ falling 61 points.
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11: Construction taking traffic down to one lane each direction, causing jammed up delays on I-84 eastbound. They start after the Highway 89 junction to the rest stop. Westbound going from Mountain Green to the rest area, southbound I-15 remains crowded and slow from 7200 south through Draper. Eric?
19: And southbound delays continue. Utah County going from Thanksgiving Point down to Linden. 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Eric Butler in the KS. SL Traffic Center.
12: It's been a beautiful day with sunny skies and highs back in the low 80s. Overnight, clear and 57, sunny and 82 on Thursday, 84 and sunny Friday. Clouds will increase on Saturday, a chance for some evening light rain showers, and then more widespread rain, lightning, and thunder on Sunday into Monday. From the KSL Weather Center, I'm Kevin Eubank.
9: 81 degrees, Cougar Tracks, after Spencer in the news.
0: Thank you, Jeff. 6:30 at KSL News Radio. I'm Spencer Mahan. KSL's top local story this half hour. Two sheriffs with ties to the Corey Richens murder investigation are being accused of obstructing justice during the investigation. KSL News Radio's Becky Bruce has more.
2: Former Summit County Sheriff Dave Edmonds is facing a third-degree felony charge. The unsealed but heavily redacted grand jury indictment says he's accused of providing false information on March 13th, which would in theory have been during the Richens trial. The current Wasatch County Sheriff Jared Rigby is charged with two misdemeanors, and the indictment tells us he's accused of providing, making, or using something he knew to be false in the case back in January. We don't know much else, though, because of those redactions.
0: We reached out to both attorneys and they've opted not to comment at this time. And in the interest of full disclosure, KSL legal analyst Greg Skordis is representing Dave Edmonds in this case. He is not involved with our coverage. Our top national story this hour from ABC News. After more than 8 months at sea, the USS Abraham Lincoln is expected to arrive home tomorrow. Defense Secretary Pete Hegseth visited the crew today and said he understands the long deployment has been difficult.
3: I'm the one who signed that orders book twice to extend you also. No, I am. Plead guilty. A, because of the incredible effectiveness that you showcased on the battlefield and the necessity, but also B, the mission required it, and C, because, you know, President Trump had full faith that you would deliver on behalf of the American people, and you did.
0: Some of the crew on the USS Lincoln say the conditions were poor on the carrier, supplies were running out, and several members even attempted to jump overboard during their record-long deployment in the Middle East. A good weather week for the rest of the week, but that's going to change come your weekend. KSL weather is next. KSL News Time, 6:32.
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0: 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Hey, Ricky.
11: We are starting to see the delays break up on I-84 going from Morgan County into the Weber Canyon area. The road work still causing some backups. Westbound I-84 in spots, Mountain Green to the rest stop. Eastbound I-84 still crowded and slow after the Highway 89 junction to the rest area. I-15 in Salt Lake County delays linger southbound between 7200 South through Draper. Eric?
19: Southbound 15 in Utah County, still slow, 2100 north all the way down past Pleasant Grove Boulevard. It's even thicker, not quite as long, but it is slow. Mountain View Corridor, 2100 north going down to SR 73. The movie Brother Joseph Again is a rigorous, faith-filled investigation. What did Joseph Smith look like? 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Opens October 9th. 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Eric Butler in the KSL Traffic Center.
0: Taking a look at your KSL weather forecast, mid to lower 80s for your Thursday, Friday, and Saturday. That changes come Sunday. An 80% chance of showers and storms, only a high of 68, and the trend of temperatures in the 60s will continue into the middle of next week. It's 81 and partly cloudy outside of Broadcast House here in downtown Salt Lake. I'm Spencer Mahan for KSL News Radio. 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
8: 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I'm your BYU insider, Mitch Harper, for KSL Sports. It's Wednesday, October 7th. Happy birthday to my daughter, Ruby. She turns 10 years old today, so I am a parent that no longer has any kids in single digits. It's kind of sad, I must say. I liked my kids when they were really young and just more needy of me, I guess you could say. But as they've gotten older, it's been great to see. I have a 10-year-old in Ruby. She's my youngest. An 11-year-old in Lincoln and 13-year-old Max. So happy birthday to my daughter, Ruby. She's had a great day so far, and unfortunately for BYU football, it's not a great day as the Cougars are going to be without some of their stars, and that's our top story of the day.
20: 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The biggest story in the world of BYU sports right here on Cougar Tracks.
8: We saw the availability report last night. BYU is going to be without LJ Martin and Isaiah Glasker for Friday night's game against Iowa State. Kickoff for that one is 8:15 p.m. right here on KSL and televised on ESPN. Pregame coverage begins at 6:15 here on KSL. But some breaking news from that ESPN network that's going to be broadcasting the BYU game. Pete Thamel from ESPN reports BYU star tailback LJ Martin will be out for at least a month with a lower body injury he suffered against TCU. He was the Big 12 Offensive Player of the Year in 2025. He'll miss 4 to 6 weeks, including the home game against number 3 Notre Dame on October 17th. Huge blow for LJ Martin on this report from Pete Thamel. It's devastating for this BYU team. They're going to need answers from some of these young guys like Ajourney Tonga, Devon Ekka, Preston Rex going forward, Logan Payne maybe as well. But the loss of LJ Martin completely alters the outlook of this BYU team. It just does. You got to find ways to get creative and grind out games to win contests. And clearly the feedback on that ankle, he suffered that right ankle injury bad enough to where he's going to be out for a month and he's going to miss the Notre Dame game. And it's just a big blow to this BYU team. And what's unfortunate is that that's where the placement of the bye was a big blow for this BYU team this year to have their bye week in week 4. So now you go 9 straight weeks without any stoppage in play, and you've only played one of those weeks. You got 8 weeks remaining of action, and LJ Martin's going to miss half of that. It's a big blow to this BYU team. It really is, because I've sung his praises here on this show that he's one of the best running backs in all of college football. I thought coming into the year, he's going to be a finalist for the Doak Walker Award in college football for the best running back. And what we saw against Colorado State a few weeks back last month, he looked every bit the part of that. And then fast forward to last week in TCU, first quarter, he goes down, and on the sideline, he looked okay. Looked like there might was even a brief moment where he was going to return, but it never happened. And he was next to the trainers the entire game, and he was done. And now he's done for a month, and he's going to miss that big Notre Dame game as well next week. So it's a big blow to this BYU team, and they've got to find answers in other places if they're going to win games. And Bear Bachmeier, of course, is a big piece of that. And last week, you know, he ran for 15 carries and had that 21-yard run, but a lot now is going to be asked of Bear. And that is difficult for the Cougars to be in that sort of spot where it kind of rests on his shoulders to really carry this team. And once again, BYU has to dig into its depth at the running back position. This is becoming a reoccurring theme. Last year was the exception, not the rule, it feels like. It feels like more times than not, we're seeing BYU teams under Kalani Sitake and where they're digging deep into their running back depth. Remember years ago, it was a guy at linebacker in Tyler Allgeier switching back over to running back, initially began his career at running back, then he went to linebacker, then he went back to running back. Matt Hadley did that whole thing where linebacker, then running back. 2 years ago, they were down to their 4th, 5th-string guy. That created the emergence of Sione Moa. Here we go again for BYU. So it's a difficult deal, and BYU, their depth is clearly tested. And that's why coming out of that game on Saturday, I really felt the ceiling of BYU got altered when you lose LJ Martin. You got a glimpse of that last week. Yes, the elements were impactful against TCU, but when you don't have one of the stars, the best players in the Big 12 in your backfield, it's a glaring void for BYU. And look, I think Ajourney Tonga can do a nice job, and you'll hear from Devon Ekka in this episode of the program as well. These are guys that can do well, and Preston Rex as well. But LJ, Sione Moa, I really thought BYU needed to get, it's revisionist history now, because you got to just move forward and there's nothing you can do about it. But I thought that's why, looking at recent trends, it would have been great for BYU to get a transfer with some post-high school experience added to that backfield. Because you had LJ, superstar, but then you had Sione Moa, who dealt with his long list of injuries, and then he suffered an injury in week one in quarter number one against Utah Tech. Preston Rex, former safety, now has learned the running back position after a year, but still relatively green at the position, and then two freshmen in Journey Tonga and Devon Eka. So it's a lean group at the moment. There's talent, but it's just no LJ Martin, and that alters things completely for BYU. Here is the rest of the availability report for BYU Iowa State. Again, LJ Martin out. Isaiah Glasker also out. The timetable, Kelly Papinga noted on him earlier this week that probably going to be a couple weeks. Similar injury to that of Raider DeMooney. And speaking of Raider DeMooney, he's currently listed as doubtful, so that's trending up. And as Kelly Papinga noted, Raider is practicing with the team and working his way to returning to the lineup.
10: I think Raider's day-to-day right now. I think he's doing a lot in practice right now, and he's looking better and better each day. And I think it just, you know, we got to get him back to game speed. I think he's close to that. And, you know, each day, I think just with injuries, it just depends on kind of how you wake up and, you know, the stiffness of his injury, if it, you know, how loose he is or whatever. But I'm actually very impressed. I think he's ahead of schedule where we thought he'd be at this point. And so hopefully he continues to progress. We can have him sooner than later.
8: That's good news for BYU on a day where it feels like some bad news is piling up with the reported loss of LJ Martin for the next month for the Cougars. Other good news is that

0: happens going forward with LJ Martin. The one nice thing from an eligibility standpoint, because your mind does kind of go to when you're missing that big of a bulk reported timeline on LJ Martin, he does have a fifth year of eligibility to use. That is one of the saving graces. Again, I brought it up with Raider DeMooney. That is in the cards for LJ Martin, too, if he did want to run it back for another year at BYU. 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
2: 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Love where you bank. A KSL texter saying traffic blocked due to a crash. 2700 West Parkway Boulevard. If you're still southbound on I-15, it remains crowded and slow from 90th South through Draper. Eric?
3: Southbound 15, slow down to Utah County. Start approaching Lee's High's Main Street and then continues all the way down into Linden. 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Eric Butler on the KSL Traffic Center.
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0: 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So BYU and Iowa State kick off at 8:15 on Friday night. Iowa State, I was looking at their recent history. Their last road win against an AP top 25 team, that was 2 years ago at number 21, Iowa, their rival. They had a late field goal kick with the kicker that they currently have in Kyle Conrardi. He booted a field goal to give Iowa State the road victory against an AP top 25 team. Iowa was number 21 in the poll. Iowa State, and again, I know it's different programs. It's a new era with Jimmy Rogers and Ames as Matt Campbell left for Penn State. 2021, Iowa State, their last win over a top 10 team. That was against Oklahoma State when the Pokes were number 8 in the country. That was in Ames, 24-21. They also had another top 10 win against West Virginia at home in 2018. You got to go all the way back to 2017 to find the last time Iowa State got a road win against an AP top 10 team. That was against Baker Mayfield and number 3 Oklahoma, who also had CeeDee Lamb. It was the early years of the Matt Campbell era for the Cyclones. And for BYU, they're looking to avoid giving Jimmy Rogers a jolt of energy, as did Matt Campbell got when he got that big win over the Sooners back in 2017. A lot of respect for Jimmy Rogers. I think he's an impressive coach, and what a great fit for Iowa State. I think he's going to do some great things with this Cyclone program. Once an FCS national champion at South Dakota State, he's in his fourth year as a head coach. 2 years at South Dakota State in the FCS ranks one of the powerhouses in the championship subdivision. His first year at Iowa State, last year he was at Wazoo and did a pretty nice job with Washington State. There was a game against Ole Miss. They had the Rebs in Oxford on the ropes. It was a low scoring game. So this is a coach that's going to bring a physicality, really sound, disciplined football team. And

0: got a good eye for talent too in roster construction. You've seen that so far with all the new players. They've got 85 new players on this Iowa State team. And Jimmy Rogers, I think it's fair to give him a lot of respect. I think he's going to be doing some good things in Iowa State. And vice versa, Jimmy Rogers has a lot of respect for head coach Kalani Sitake in BYU.
1: For one, I think Kalani Sitake is a hell of a coach. For one, he's an unbelievable person. I had the opportunity to meet him years ago. He coached my brother at junior college in Eastern Arizona, and then connecting with him as a coach along my journey of where I've been. And I think he does an unbelievable job. He's just a great person. You can see his players play for him, and what he's been able to turn BYU into over the years has been incredible to see. They're great, though. They got a lot of skill. They're big up front. I take TCU really with a grain of salt because of the conditions that they were playing in. High humidity with a wet ball. You could see just how the ball was landing on the grass, that it was a hard game to play in, and they found a way to win, which is the most important part. So I don't know if they have too much troubles, but we got to get ready to play our best football in a short week, just as they do, and anything can happen.
0: A reference to Kalani's time at Eastern Arizona JC, the Gila Monsters. Wow. So that guy, Jimmy Rogers' brother, had to have been in the same secondary, because Kalani was a secondary coach. Kalani also coached former BYU cornerback Ben Criddle at Eastern Arizona JC. So small world is the sports world, and especially the football world as well. And unique talents like BYU quarterback Bear Bachmeier are few and far between. Look, as Jimmy Rogers noted last week at TCU, it was a slippery ball for BYU. And look, we all saw it. That offense struggled mightily. BYU could not throw the ball downfield at all in that game, in large part due to the conditions. But Rogers has a lot of respect for the way that Bear Bachmeier goes about his business.
1: I love the way Bear plays. I mean, he's a physical kid. He can throw the deep ball with the best of them. Obviously, they put a lot on his plate, and you can see that just schematically, but also just I think he has the ability to take over games and get, move the sticks with his legs. You look at majority of the games when they faltered, he's carried them through with his legs, and he's not afraid to take on the contact. I like, as a coach, I admire that. I think it's awesome. There's no sliding in there. I told one of the DBs today, you better get ready to put your pads on him because he's going to run through your face. So this will be a physical game. It's also the style of how they play as a whole team. You can see the physicality on their D-line and their defense. Their middle linebacker, I think, is one of the best in the country, surely in the Big 12. Sideline to sidelines. Their whole team is just physical, has great length, and I think when you look at a quarterback position, you don't think that, but Bear resembles really the identity of how they've played thus far.
0: This guy has it down to a science, the one-minute sound bites. Very good stuff from Jimmy Rogers. He also gave praise when asked about what makes BYU so successful on third down. Kind of an underrated stat this year for BYU. They are fourth nationally in college football in third down conversion rate offensively, 57.4%. It's gone underappreciated at times. In large part, I think in the first three games, BYU kind of handled its business. That Arizona game was important. But last week, despite the lack of big time numbers, they still found a way to move the chains when they needed to. And they're fourth nationally in third down conversion. This was Rogers on those third down success and pickups by BYU's offense.
1: For one, his ability to run, because you got to be able to account for him. If not, he's going to run through you or around you. He's a big 6'2", 230, and he's fast. I would say he's very comparable to Mark Gronowski, who I'm very familiar with, obviously, and explosive players on the edge. I mean, when he wants to drop back, he could throw it a mile. And those wide receivers have done a good job coming down with it. Legend is a true freshman that we kind of recruited last year, so we're very familiar with him. And his showed up in so many ways. I think he's been Big 12 freshman of the year or freshman of the week like multiple times already. So he's a dynamic playmaker. And then they got other threats, and they get the ball to the running backs, which the running back, maybe one of the best running backs in the country. And so Yeah, it creates a challenge, you know, when the quarterback can run and make plays with his legs, but they have dynamic speed on the perimeter. Makes it a challenge on third down for sure.
0: I'm excited to see what BYU does offensively this week with no LJ Martin. You got to think that Bear's going to win this thing with his arm. And last season against Iowa State, BYU did win it with Bear's arm. He got it done. Falatel, of course, had a big interception, but Bear delivered an amazing performance through the air, throwing for more than 300 yards. I don't think that's needed because I still think the reserves with what BYU still has at running back can get the job done. And of course, Bear factors in to that ground attack as well. But I think a more explosive passing attack is going to be needed in this game. And just do what you did against Arizona. Do what you did against Colorado State. They're going to be fine. It was an interesting tidbit there from Rogers mentioning how he's aware of legend Glasker. And I was looking back on this. Some of the players, including legend Glasker, that Jimmy Rogers and that Washington State staff evaluated and offered that ended up going to BYU in the class of 2026 recruiting class, one of which is legend Glasker. They offered him in the spring evaluation period in March of 2025. So they were recruiting Glasker. They were one of the few teams that said, whoa, this guy has got so much talent. How is this guy slipping through the cracks? They also offered Ty Getch, who's a current tight end out of Colorado, signed with BYU. He's currently on a mission for the Church of Jesus Christ of Latter-day Saints. He's going to be a really good one in the future for the Cougars. And then Stephaniah Alatini, an athlete out of California, they also offered him as well when Rogers was at Washington State. And I bring that up because there's a little bit of a similarity, but I think, between these two coaching staffs with how they, again, evaluate talent. I think BYU still has a very good knack with finding these under-the-radar guys, not as much developmental as they once were in the independent years, but they still find these guys that maybe they're a, you know, middle-of-the-road three-star, has some Power Four offers, but they've got this athleticism and talent that makes you go, how do these guys get slept on? Rogers has that knack, too, and that's why I'm kind of bullish on the prospects of Rogers at Iowa State, that he can really get that thing going. Them at 3-2, a little bit of a surprise to this point. They've been really good last week, 45 points offensively, and Aiden Flora has been an absolute star for the Cyclones this season. He's their star running back. So while BYU doesn't have its star running back, the Cyclones will lean on Aiden Flora, and BYU's defense is going to have to be stout there in stopping him. We'll talk more about the offensive and defensive strategies for Friday's game between BYU and Iowa State coming up on tomorrow's podcast here on Cougar Tracks. But that's going to do it for this Wednesday edition of the program. 2 days away until the Cougs and the Cyclones, 8:15 kick right here on KSL. And I will talk to you tomorrow right here on Cougar Tracks. It's powered by KSL Sports.
2: 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Big on business, including sweep accounts. Love where you bank. Leftover heavy and slow traffic southbound I-15 from 106 South in Sandy through Draper. Eric?
3: And continuing south, you got a fairly long stretch in Utah County. Overdue speeds that starts just before Lehigh's Main Street and goes down past the Pleasant Grove Boulevard exit. I'm Eric Butler in the KSL Traffic Center.
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5: 7 o'clock at KSL News Radio. I'm Jolene Crosman. KSL's top local story this hour. The Uinta County Sheriff's Office say they found human remains in a remote area northwest of Vernal earlier today. This is the second time the authorities have found human remains in that area. They say the first set of human remains was discovered on September 27th, and the sheriff's office believes that both findings are connected, as they tell us that items believed to be linked to the remains have also been recovered. They tell us that this is an active investigation and will release more information when it becomes available. According to the new court filings, Trevor Lee, the former state lawmaker charged with fraud, is being represented by the same defense team representing the man accused of killing Charlie Kirk. KSL News Radio Spencer Mahone has more.
6: Those court documents filed on Monday were signed by Catherine Nestor of Nestor Lewis PLLC. The firm specializes in state and federal crimes. The crimes that both Lee and Tyler Robinson are accused of are state-level felony crimes. During this past legislative session, Lee sponsored House Bill 196, which would have renamed Harvey Milk Boulevard to Charlie Kirk Boulevard. The former state representative was indicted on second-degree felony communication fraud, mortgage fraud, and third-degree felony forgery charges on September 28th. He's accused of forging a fraudulent employment agreement. Spencer Mahan, KSL News Radio.
5: 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Big on business, including sweep accounts, love, or UBank. Checking out the traffic, most major freeways look really good right now for your evening commute. There is one issue report on westbound I-84, and that's in Morgan County, where there was a crash that is blocking the right shoulder, but it should be cleared up pretty soon. KSL weather, warm weather continues for tomorrow. Sunny high of 82, Friday 84, but things are going to change by Saturday, where a system moves into our area, bringing some much-needed rain and lower temperatures. Sunday, looking at a high of just 68 and an 80% chance of thunderstorms. Right now, it's 79 and partly cloudy skies, low of 57 tonight. I'm Jolene Crosman, KSL News Radio. 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
6: Oh, hi, welcome. It is KSL Brightside. Alex Geary, Richie Stedman.
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6: Don't say that!
17: You're fine. It's all good.
6: Actually, I like the mystery of when I'm going to come back to you.
17: And then Richie raised his seat, and the camera was off.
6: No,
17: like, oh.
6: Richie will die.
16: Yeah.
6: Richie's been in radio too long, too. He's just like...
16: Are we hitting the post right now? Are we horizontal teasing? Are we vertical teasing? Let's go.
6: I don't know if you know this, but TSL, we gotta get it going.
17: The only reason you stress us out is you just have no reaction to it. You're just very, it's just like you don't know what's there's. You
16: just
17: He's
16: don't
17: just
16: hear cool. It. He's just cool.
18: Give me TSLs and AQHs.
16: Yeah.
17: A little behind the scenes.
6: Mm-hmm.
17: Yeah. We're fine.
16: We're talking baseball. Smack. Crack. There's the home run hit. Here we go.
6: Listen, we got lots going on the program. Hey, our show, by the way, the stream especially, brought to you by the good folks at JCW's, the third pound of freshly ground chuck. They use the third pound for each one of those patties. They're charbroiled. They taste amazing. The shakes are unbelievable. They're out of this world. 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All right. We're going to kick things off here on the program. Oh, yeah. Let's save you for this. Let's just jump right in here and then we'll roll it out. Let's do it.
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6: I wanted to remind you today is still Prime Day. Gosh, I hate that we're doing... Is it Zuckerberg who owns?
16: No.
6: Amazon? No, who is it?
16: Bezos.
6: I've never thought about it like that.
16: Yeah. It's Jeffrey Bezos.
6: Offering tons of Bezos to all the people out there.
16: That will cost you 20 Bezos.
6: Oh, yeah, you got pesos, you got besos. Yeah. Because besos is also kisses in Spanish.
16: Yeah. Besos means muchos.
6: I want to hear that more from Richie. I want to hear more Spanish impersonations.
16: That's about as good as I get.
19: When I came back from Nicaragua from my mission, I didn't know how to speak back to the language.
16: How you say love? How you say... there's so many different words for
19: it. I haven't
16: love.
19: Had this in so long since I was in Central America. It was called peanut butter.
16: Yeah.
19: It was very good when I came back to eat.
6: I just love when people come back from their missions and they're like, how do you say? And you're like, you did not forget.
16: Yep.
6: You don't have to do that to say that you did a good job. We know you did a good job.
16: Listen, you know, when I was serving as an assistant, we weren't allowed to speak.
6: They were like, what were you serving? Just cake, mostly to the people who are visiting the mission home. Thank you. All right. We got lots going on in the program. And, like I said, the retail therapy we're going to jump into right here. I wanted to get your vibe on, because we always talk about the Christmas creep.
16: Mm-hmm.
6: And I have a hard time with it because I don't like seeing those things out of place. All right.
16: So when you say Christmas creep, you mean coming too early, because there's also Krampus, who could technically be identified as a Christmas creep.
6: Yeah, no. Christmas murderer. Yeah, and Christmas.
16: Yeah. Like the creep of Christmas into different holidays.
6: So like Krampus is definitely like that's German.
16: Yeah.
6: It's very German.
16: Yeah.
6: Feels very, what are those guys called? The Dooms Brothers? No, Brothers Grimm.
16: Yeah.
6: The Brothers Grimm. Like, it feels like a fairy tale that would be like, and anyway.
16: And it turned hard left. And
6: I get it
16: Christmas.
6: Because I get it because I'm all about, now that I'm a parent of so many kids, I get having all the different techniques to try to get them to behave.
16: Yes.
6: And that's a different, and it's a very German way of doing it too. It's like, it's not just going, so it'll be good, for goodness sake. So it'll be good, or he'll rip out your eyes, you know, or whatever it is. Yeah. I don't know what Krampus does, but it cramps my style.
16: Yes.
6: All right. But no, you can't. You know what? Costco, you're welcome. You should get a Krampus.
16: Yeah.
6: Because they do.
17: Probably do have one.
6: Well, here's the thing. Costco is big on, because right now you're getting the crossover of people who are still maybe waiting. I say waiting long. It's still a month until Halloween, I feel like. And people are still like, the Halloween stuff is already making its way off the shelves at Costco.
16: Yep.
6: And they always have like a, you know, now nobody does better than Home Depot when it comes to the creepy stuff.
16: Yeah.
6: Yeah. Or just
16: when you're
6: like
16: walking down the thing.
6: Yeah. Bloody werewolves everywhere and like stuff. And my kids want to go to Home Depot just to walk past that aisle. And then they regret it every year. But Costco right now is this weird mix, because you'll see a Frankenstein
20: But you'll also see a bunch of inflatable or lit up deer that are beautiful, this time of year. The lit up deer are just beautiful this time of year. So they have all the Christmas stuff that's out. And actually now it's become that there's more Christmas stuff out than there is Halloween stuff. Now, I'm not going to try to teach Costco how to do retail because they obviously do it better than anybody else.
16: I think they've got it down. They don't need your help.
20: I just don't get why people would feel good right now about spending, because these are, let's say the lawn stuff by itself would cost you, every one of them is hundreds of dollars for whichever holiday you're picking. But let's say you go, we need to spend $499 on these things that go in the yard or this beautiful nativity or whatever, but I need to do it right now because it's October 7th. That, to me, I think everyone would not be fooled into thinking that this is a good time to do it from a price perspective.
16: Well, but if you're an early adopter, you think you might have a line on, Santa in the flying sleigh this year is going to be the big one.
20: That's the thing is, doesn't this aim, like what group goes, we got to plan early, is I think that they're aiming for the empty nesters who think that they need to have this stuff up for their grandkids. Does that sound like it's a bad guess?
16: Everyone who it's I know that does over decorating is not empty nesters. It's
20: you and me?
16: My parents
17: don't really do much now that we don't live there. Yeah. Like, they do the bare minimum, but my dad used to always hang lights, like, and it was...
16: Yeah, we do it for the kids.
17: I think he did.
16: Yep. It's a hobby. We're the house that has 10 million twinkling lights. Yeah, we the over-decorator Halloween spooky spook alley.
17: Or they do it for other kids, because like I said, I live in the Daybreak area, and it is just Halloween town. Yeah. And it will be Christmas town as soon as November 1.
16: Gosh. I saw that place you ride your bike out in Daybreak right now. There's a particular lane. They're asking you to ride your bike or walk there and not drive your car.
20: Uh-huh. Yeah.
16: And it's just every single house
17: is already starting.
16: Over the top. There's like
17: chaos.
20: For Christmas?
17: No, for Halloween too. I don't think the crowds have started yet, but like the week of Halloween, it is terrible. Like there, it's like a
20: terrifying.
17: There's too many people. Yeah.
16: The upside down house from Stranger Things and all that stuff.
20: The up house is out there too, right?
16: Yeah.
20: Do you know the person who lives in the up house?
17: No, I've never seen it.
20: We'll go chat.
17: It's floated away.
16: It's not there anymore. Isn't that up?
17: Yeah, but
20: somebody. There was a comedian who got on stage. Sorry for this tangent. It works out. A comedian who got on stage, and he described. He's like, no, it's actually kind of interesting because like my dad's going through a lot right now and he lost mom recently. He basically went through and he's like, but it's kind of cool because he actually just abducted a 12-year-old scout who's going to join him. It was very creepy. And then he basically got to the end and you realize it was the up plot.
16: Yeah,
20: and you were like, oh, geez. The plot to Up was weird.
16: Yeah. Yeah.
20: Not a lot of explaining going on as to where this kid, they kind of made some effort. Anyway, bottom line is go to Daybreak. People overdo it.
16: It's a culture of overdoing it.
20: What is your stance on inflatable yard gear for holidays?
17: Listen, you do you.
16: I mean,
20: what was that? You said it really quietly, like you didn't actually believe it.
17: I'm not spending my money on that.
20: Okay.
16: I would love to be the guy.
20: No, you would.
16: I would.
20: It's so trashy.
16: No. So on my street now, it's a little bit Halloween-y. There is a neighbor. They have like this, skeleton thing and the eyes follow you.
20: Yeah. I like that.
16: Yeah.
20: I like some of that.
16: I'm convinced it's a camera because they don't trust people. I know those people that live there. They don't trust people on the street.
20: There's a witch that does that on my block as well.
16: Yeah.
20: And but here's
16: the thing. Is it a blow up or is it just a woman you don't like very much?
20: She follows you with her eyes. And she also has a camera. She's just holding it. So before we get out though, by the way, you made mention of how when it's August and the Halloween candy is in full swing at Costco, they're 100%. Like, you need these giant bags right now because you got to save them. And no one does.
16: Nope.
20: Everyone spells it's $28.99 on a huge bag of candy and they eat it all within a week and a half. And then they go, well, we're supposed to get more because I kind of ate that first bag, Martha. And that's what happens. They are doing the same thing now with the Christmas stuff, because if you buy peppermint bark right now, what are you doing? Saving it for your neighbor?
17: No, it's just enjoyable. It's like the pumpkin spice latte. You just get one because
20: it's a great point. I also hate it. I'm not a big peppermint bark person. So peppermint bark to me is the pumpkin spice latte of Christmas season. Don't give me the peppermint bark. I don't like peppermint bark.
17: I'm not about to eat it yet, though. I wait until November.
20: You do?
17: We are in like the carameled apples. We're in the pumpkin spice. We're in.
20: I love it. I was like, what are we doing right now?
17: But it's not.
20: She's the Miranda. Yeah. She's the Devil Wears Prada of like, what? No, let me just tell you what we're doing right now.
16: Yeah, this is not well, right now. This
17: sugar
16: is
17: what's cookie trending. Latte, once that's out.
20: We don't do that right
17: I'll
20: now.
17: I'll get that.
20: By the way, just wanted to make mention that there is a radio station here in the Salt Lake City market. I'm not going to mention because they're a competitor. Actually, no. I'm still not going to mention them. I'm just saying It doesn't matter because it actually makes me want to listen to a station less, mm-hmm. knowing that they started playing Christmas music on September 28th.
17: That's where I draw
20: now,
17: the line.
20: Now, would you, do you want to, do you hate hearing Christmas music more on October 1st or on December 26th?
17: I'll take it December 26th and do not touch October. This okay, is October's how, this is out. Spooky yeah. season.
20: We
17: December 26th, I'm okay, but once we get 27, no,
20: there's a real like ick yeah, factor of yeah, like playing
16: day
20: December.
16: After, day after I'll allow Christmas yeah. music.
20: But I mean, like when it's January 2nd, no. and yeah, people no, are like, no,
16: if you're in the next year,
17: because you've been hearing it since November.
20: Now that's yeah. a New Year's song.
16: Yeah,
20: that one you need.
16: You can get away with that,
20: but I don't. Yeah, if you play should old what's that called?
16: Old Langzyme.
20: Old enzymes. If you played old enzymes.
16: Listen, that stack in the corner, it's old enzymes.
20: Should old enzymes. I was saying enzymes. If you played old enzymes on January 7th, then you've actually ruined it. So, yep. All right, there you go. Don't play Christmas music on September 28th, but also don't play it on December. I think December 27th is actually the drop dead date.
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20: All right, next up, 64% of Gen Zers. Gosh, and Caitlin's one of them. And I think continues to.
16: Oh, continues to be one of them?
20: No, it continues to do this thing, which is asking a psychic and or a medium for advice. But now this is particularly when it comes to love. Now, you haven't done that part yet.
17: No.
20: Okay. Yeah.
17: I would. I don't think I'd spend money on it.
20: Okay.
16: No, come on.
17: Of course. But I'd put some crystals in the moonlight. I've done that before.
20: Crystals in the moonlight. Enzymes in the corner. All right. So Gen Z's 64% have done something spiritual or psychic or even witchy for love. All right. So we should have done a paranormal. And here's the thing. Let me ask you this. What kind of things are they doing though? Because consulting psychics on if a loved one is doing okay after they passed, or if somebody's cheating on you, you know, those are things that you've like heard in past. But the casting love spells feels very Disney, old school, but people apparently still go to. They've even solicited the work of witches, modern witches to try to find that love.
16: Love do potions you actually on Etsy?
20: Do you actually?
16: Man, I'm doing the wrong thing, guys. I'm out of here. I've got to go. I've got a formula for a love potion. Love potion number 10 available on Etsy in my store tomorrow. Come on, Gen Z.
20: Could you imagine?
17: $7 I don't like the pop. Money involvement of it.
20: Well, that's what you do. You go to a witch and you pay for the services.
17: If you're paying for it, I don't like it.
20: If you don't pay for it, you're cursed. Forever.
17: I've seen people pay like tarot card readers on TikTok, like with.
20: Years ago I did a psychic thing. I know, but listen. It was for Halloween research for Nightside back in the day. Mm-hmm. I think this is like 06. This is like Halloween of like 06. And we go and I go to like a psychic, and where is she? The top of some attic apartment in Sugar House, of course. And it looked like it was straight out of a movie. And it was she and I knee to knee in this attic.
16: What?
20: It was Creepsville. And there was some stuff that she said that I was like, that's kind of interesting. But to me, it felt like it was circusy,
16: mm-hmm.
20: which
16: performative, which is awesome. Crystal ball.
20: Oh, she had. No, it was.
0: See in your future your partner right now. Thing. You are with him now, and then you'll not the be with thing. Him for a few years.
20: Yeah.
0: And then the sun rises and you'll be back together. Again. You're like, what?
20: No, it had. It
0: happened.
20: We did ask about like people at work. We totally asked about people at work, and it was really funny because she was willing to talk about. She was willing to make guesses on people who weren't in the room.
16: Sure,
20: she was willing to make guesses.
17: How do you know they're a guess?
20: Huh?
17: How do you know it's a guess?
20: Okay, fine. She was willing to see.
17: I don't know. I'm not going to say people, that she was legit.
20: But it was like $80 that I definitely put on the P card. It was $80 of KSL's money. Don't tell anybody that we spent on this psychic that we walked away from, and we had a fun. We got a couple stories out of it. You know, it was really kind of fun. It's the same thing like if you do the haunted house thing at Halloween.
17: And
20: you
17: I'll
20: do
17: pay an investigative. For that, and I know the haunted house is, well, at least if I go to like Nightmare.
20: But again, 13. No, those are not haunted houses.
17: You
20: those
17: mean the
20: are
17: real ones.
16: Those are haunted attractions.
20: The ones when you go on the ghost tour and somebody goes, yeah, old man Jones died here, but he also took 17 of his lovers with him. Yeah. then I'm all for that because I like the stories. I'll pay for that because I like the stories. All right. But this one, the finding love, there's no way that 64% have paid. 64% have paid for witches and or witchcraft and or psychics to help them just in their love lives.
17: I believe this. Desperate people are desperate when it comes to relationships, and it's pretty heavy on social media. I've been on like that side.
20: Their
17: of
20: experiences?
17: No, like people like do tarot readings. They'll do
20: about their
17: like,
20: love life.
17: Love
20: about
17: life. Love I mean, really anything but love life. I think that when you're struggling with a relationship, it can kind of take over your brain.
16: I am doing this wrong. Half of these people said that it either worked or moderately worked, and the other half said obviously it didn't work. I just pulled up on Etsy. It's the bottles look exactly like what you'd think they would look like, but it's like the dripped wax with old-timey label, fairy tale, love and tell, blah, blah,
20: blah. This doesn't
16: blah.
20: Have Horn of Newt or whatever in it. You're not doing it right. You know what I mean?
16: $20 is the cheapest one I've found so far.
20: Wow.
16: And they're like 3 ounces. I am doing this wrong.
20: Okay.
16: I got to go to Michael's on the way home and get some specialty bottles, get a couple candles. See, love potion number 10 available tomorrow.
17: I just want people to get ripped off, but depending on what it is, I don't know.
20: All right. So Gen Z is by far, they have used all of the, so they have a couple categories. Uses astrology or compatibility charts. Gen Z, number one out of the groups.
16: Yeah.
20: Crystals or spiritual tools. Oh, actually, millennials are, that's you. That's why you use the crystals in the moonlight, because they were more than, because millennials use that more than Gen Zers do. Manifestation or scripting. I don't know what that is.
17: That's speaking it out. Manifestation, I think, really can help your brain.
20: Controls.
17: I wouldn't say control, but it's like, I think it's all about mindset.
20: So manifestation or scripting, Gen Z is by far ahead of millennials and millennials, Gen Zers, and boomers, by the way, are like not participatory in any of this stuff. Paid for a spell or love ritual, 20% did. Paid for a love spell or a ritual, 20%. That's one in five people you're walking by on the street that is between the age of, what is that? What is Gen Z? 32 yeah. and 19 or whatever.
16: Yeah.
20: They're walking by you and they had a spell that they ordered online or a bottle of something. 25% saw a psychic, 17% saw a tarot reader. And it tried at least one of those things is 64% across the board. That's a lot. It's a lot of extracurricular.
17: I think social media is having something to do with that.
16: I need to do
17: marketing.
16: It.
17: People does are
20: it
17: marketing. Feel
20: like okay? But let me ask you this because I 100% agree that people are getting into things that used to be like we had already gotten past. Richie, do you feel like we got past these things at some point? Like not all the way.
16: Yeah.
20: But I feel like it became so. It was a non-starter for these things because it was such a, like, these were all tropes when we, on TV, when we were in, like, when we were little. And then people made fun of them enough that it got pushed out of, like, the norm. Yep. And now social media has brought it back because we'll kind of believe anything now on social media.
16: Yep. Yeah. 1,000%. Cause, like, I was introduced to this with the, you know, late night you're watching a TV show and it's like, Taruka, the spellmaster, call me now.
20: Oh, 1-900, right? 1-900 numbers. Yeah.
16: And you could call and they would be able to do that. And then all of that was parodied. Oh, that, don't waste your money. That's garbage. And
20: we found out when my wife's aunt passed away, we found out that she was into the 900 number psychics. When I say she was into it, she was one of them.
16: She's got like this great headset. You're like, why did Aunt so-and-so have this?
20: You know, by the way, she was like Madam so-and-so. It was like in her obituary. She was like, everybody knows her because she was Madam blah, blah, blah. Like on the side. And we were all like, that is not a personality trait that we thought that she would have had.
16: Wow.
20: But she was earning, she had a little side gig of reading the tea leaves or whatever. And, but look, there's money to be made on it, and there's like some sort of weird look in an age where science has gotten us better down the road for medical stuff than we've ever gotten. Online dating, you could say what you will about it, but it has definitely put more people together for good or for bad than any other thing that we've ever tried in the history of humanity.
16: Sure,
20: yes?
16: Sure.
20: But we're still going back to the old school stuff.
16: Listen, I'm going to double down on this. I need to get in on this somehow. There is money to be made.
17: I don't trust Richie. He wants to take your money.
16: No, because here's the deal. send me your money.
20: He's at least telling you right off the bat. That's bull crap, man. I'm going to make a Kool-Aid when I get home.
16: Here's the deal, because you take it and then you find the love of your life. You don't know it wasn't what I gave you.
20: So here's the question.
16: You don't know it wasn't me.
20: Do you make it tasty?
16: Of course.
20: You can't, because it has to taste like garbage so people know it works.
16: No, smells bad, tastes good.
20: Okay.
16: That's
20: a love ointment. It smells awful. Tastes amazing. There's no such thing on planet Earth.
16: I bet you could do it.
20: That feels like that. The reason people are motivated to do these things, by the way, wanted an X back is by far number one.
17: Ooh, toxic.
20: That is so bad. This takes advantage of it.
17: But I also don't. This takes advantage.
16: And just in case he's listening, I'm not interested.
20: No. This takes advantage of really, really.
16: Yeah.
20: This is a vulnerable group.
16: That is.
17: It 100%. Is. That's what I don't like.
20: Wanted an ex back is basically somebody who is in like we should add felonies on top of like being like if you commit a crime but it's somebody who wanted their ex back, it's even worse. It's like committing a crime in front of a kid. You're like, you can't do that to somebody who is wanting their ex back because it's cheating. You're basically stealing their money. For entertainment is second.
16: I can understand it for entertainment purposes.
17: That's fine.
16: Right?
20: I think there's a lot of people in that thing who are just embarrassing. I just did it for fun.
17: Yeah. Well, I think there are people, like I said earlier, people, relationships can really mess with your brain.
20: Yeah.
17: So it's like desperate times, desperate months.
20: By the way, desperation or heartbreak was number five on the list.
17: It's real.
20: Wanted a relationship to improve.
17: Okay.
20: Wanted to attract a particular person. So that's where those potions come in.
16: Oh, yeah.
20: They're not going to see you unless you drink this. Yeah. I've seen the movies. And then finally, curiosity was the... was the third two.
17: Here's I'm going to give a final piece of advice from the previous single, Caitlin.
20: Yes.
17: What's meant to be will be. You can't change anyone.
16: Yeah.
17: That's pretty much what you need to know.
20: It is.
17: And whatever's meant for you won't pass you.
20: Time and distance was going to heal those gaps.
16: I'm selling an acceptance potion, so you can just accept what it is.
17: Yeah.
16: And then I'm also going to go, I said love potion number 10 after some quick marketing revision.
20: Yeah, for sure.
16: I'm going to go after the single people who love Harry Potter, and it will be... love potion 9¾.
20: Nice. Oh, you know what? I don't hate that.
17: That's a fun prop. You can sell that.
20: I don't hate that.

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2: ABC News, I'm Stephanie Officer. Storm preps on the Gulf Coast with Isaias were expected to become the first Atlantic hurricanes of the season. ABC News senior meteorologist Lee Goldberg.
3: The big impacts, that's on Friday night. We're looking at damaging winds, flash flooding, and even several tornadoes, especially across the Florida Panhandle. The storm surge will be from Louisiana to western Florida, but 5 to 7 feet all the way from Louisiana to western Florida. The remnants go inland, rain even up here in the northeast by the end of the weekend.
2: The midterm elections are now less than a month away, and millions of voters have already cast early ballots. Texas GOP Senate candidate Ken Paxton reportedly said in leaked audio his campaign is being dictated entirely by Washington, and the Iran war is negatively affecting it. The Paxton camp denies the reporting on what was said. President Trump, meanwhile, still plans on campaigning for him.
4: I don't know who is a great attorney general. I think he'll be a great senator.
2: This is ABC News.
5: 7:31 at KSL News Radio. I'm Jolene Crosman. KSL's top local story this hour. The National Park Service wants the public's input on how to rebuild the north rim of the Grand Canyon following devastating fires and floods this year. KSL's TV's Andrew Adams reports.
6: It's definitely been a struggle for places like Jacob Lake Inn. Operations manager Melinda Rich Marshall tells me between the fire last year and flooding this year, they've taken a $2 million hit.
7: We have had some major financial losses because of those, and, you know, have hit a few times where we weren't sure how to make payroll and we had to kind of figure some things out that way. And, you know, again, it's been a challenge.
6: Marshall is now eyeing the plans the National Park Service has to redevelop the area, with three different options they're considering, from restoring and modernizing facilities and infrastructure to expanding services and providing year-round access. The Park Service has scheduled multiple open houses and a virtual meeting this month for public feedback. Andrew Adams, KSL News.
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5: 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All main freeways moving right along this evening. And on side roads, well, there is a crash off Main Street and American Fork in the right shoulder, but should be cleared soon. 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KSL weather. Weather remains warm for tomorrow. A high of 82, low of 57, and on Friday a high of 84. But a change is coming on Saturday with a low pressure system moving into our state, bringing wet and cooler temperatures. By Sunday, high of only 68 and an 80% chance of thunderstorms. Clear in 74 now in the capital city. 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
17: All right, next up, let's jump in here. We've got another bit of imaging to play here because it's for all y'all rich folk out there who are listening. Let's do it.
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17: So maybe you're listening and you have a certain restaurant you go to that's hard to get into. I'm just going to tell you right now, they probably have a burger on the menu and it's probably garbage.
19: Oh, we go to blah, blah, blah.
17: We go to Philangelo's. And they go, oh, how'd you get in there? Oh, wow. And then they go, but they do actually have this, like, a prime steak burger on the menu. Yeah. It's $39.
20: It's ground Wagyu.
17: It doesn't even matter. I'll tell you what it doesn't touch. These guys, JCW's, a third pound of ground chuck, fresh, never frozen, char-broiled burger, bliss. Any burger on their menu, you're going to get the best burger experience that you can have. Five locations across the amazing state of Utah. JCW's quality and a lot of it. They bring you the stream every day here with KSL Brightside and the after party. All right, news to the 1%. I thought when you initially rolled this out, Richie, I thought to myself that I was going to hate another like celebrity cajillionaire, for being inaccessible and blah, blah, blah. But I changed my tune on it because it actually went a different direction. So when you rolled out, you're like, hey, Savannah James, when she flies, she's flying first class all the time. So she's going on these like, on a gal's weekend, which I think a lot of us,
20: men don't
17: weekend. No, but I've done the guy trip before and guy trips. Whatever, gals trips, they, you know, everybody kind of, you do the plan and people buy their own tickets to things, right?
20: Mm-hmm, mm-hmm.
17: And this article, initially when you rolled it out, I was like, hey, Savannah James, she sits in first class and she has her friend sit in coach.
20: Yeah.
17: And I thought, well, that's rude of her. But the way you explained it afterward, I went, oh, wait a minute. I like Savannah James.
20: Savannah James, LeBron James' wife.
17: King James's wife. I just wanted to say, yes. So LeBron James, this guy is one of these players. He's maybe one or two of only players ever who have been worth over $1 billion while they've been playing. Mm-hmm. Maybe the only one. Jordan might have come close to. I mean, he became who he was after, even after his full career was totally over. But LeBron James is obviously worth a gajillion dollars, and he's a businessman on top of the fact that he's maybe the best athlete that's lived during this generation. And so they have a lot of money. And so you'd think Savannah James, she flies first class, but she has her friends fly coach. That sounded, it sounded off and it sounded mean, but it's something else totally different.
20: Well, so it is a point of discussion though, because so, you're going on the trip, right? You say, hey, friend of mine, I'm Savannah James. Let's go to Vegas. Let's see a show, whatever the show is, right? Circus or whatever in Las Vegas.
17: Circus or whatever.
20: Yeah.
17: It's I like it.
20: The greatest show of this
17: ever. I don't hate it.
20: And, you're like, hey, let's go together. Get your ticket. Oh, yeah, you want to get our tickets next to each other? No, I'm sitting in first class. You're going to sit back and coach. They talk about how they're holding space for each other this very 21st. I'm holding space for her to get the ticket wherever she wants. Her friend, obviously not married to a billionaire NBA player, so can't afford to maybe fly first class. But I think like there's some part of this.
17: Is it rude of her to fly first class while her friends are in coach because they can't afford it? Or it's not about even necessarily that they can't afford it, but they can't do it to the level. Like, it's the reality is that Savannah James could fly private every day for the rest of her life, and it'd probably be okay.
20: Yeah, wouldn't even make a dent, and maybe that's where I have the issue.
17: But these are but these are friends that she has that I think that you look at and you go, I want some normalcy in my life, and these are friends that I've maybe had for a long time, yeah. or this yeah. is our relationship, and yeah, I bet they've all probably been on the private jet with
20: the James
17: LeBron.
20: Family.
17: Yeah. Yes, and but if they're going on some trip and then they go, hey, we're all going to the thing, grab your ticket on this that we're going to go on this flight.
20: Mm-hmm.
17: She has in no way, like, I don't think that there's any reasonable expectation that it'd be like, well, you're flying first class. One, I'm not offended by her flying first class and I'm in the back because that's the ticket she paid for, not the one that I paid for.
20: That's fair.
17: And by the way,
20: that's
17: if
20: fair.
17: Somebody buys a first class ticket and then says, I'm going first class, I go, oh, dang, that's kind of nice. Well, I'm definitely not doing that myself,
20: yeah.
17: but,
20: yeah.
17: you know, that's
20: yeah.
17: nice for you.
20: Yeah,
17: that's the way I think of it.
20: Yeah, but if you invited me, if you, you know, pretending this whole thing that we did a thing, hey, it's guys weekend, get your ticket and let's go.
17: We're going to St. George.
20: Yeah. We're flying into.
17: We're going 38 yeah. minutes on SkyWest.
20: I would expect that you'd sit by me. I would be like, hey, part of the experience is that we're sitting by each other. You want to get the tickets so we can sit by each other?
17: Won't it make it a more enjoyable weekend if we actually.
20: More enjoyable for you if we're not
17: sitting ironically, if we don't sit by each other.
20: You wouldn't believe what happened. No, I guess that's to me the thing. Is I would go, yeah, it depends on how the experience was couched.
17: But there's also the thing where you're sometimes the plane is not the plane to me, because if we're both sitting in first class or coach,
20: mm-hmm.
17: I've got my headphones on, I'm watching that movie, and the experience of going on the plane is just a part of getting us to that place, and then as soon as we get off, it's party time. You know
20: okay.
17: what I mean?
20: Okay.
17: It's not the plane itself is this is the prescription that the doctor's given us to take for us to be on this trip.
20: Mm.
17: Is I'm just getting through this flight.
20: Okay. So
17: regardless
20: the flight's not part of the experience for you.
17: Not for me.
20: Yeah, okay.
17: Not for me. And I think that for most people, I don't know, when you get on a plane, Caitlin, I feel like...
14: I like my...
17: I already know.
14: But
17: I'm
14: not opposed to it. Like, if I'm just catching up with people, I wouldn't mind sitting with them, but I also wouldn't mind our space. I really
17: feel like,
14: wouldn't.
17: I feel like Caitlin is the person movies. Who gets on a plane and then pins up a blanket yeah. of, using the little top things right
14: yeah.
17: here.
14: I would do that.
17: People are like, I think she doesn't want to talk to other people.
14: I like yeah. to watch my movie or think or
17: yes.
14: read my book.
17: It's yeah,
14: the
17: yeah.
14: only time I get to do that.
17: We're just getting through the flight. If it's me, I'm just getting through the flight.
20: Yeah, okay.
14: We can chat.
20: Yeah.
14: We can gossip.
20: If I'm doing a trip, like a brother's trip or a man trip or whatever, right? I'm engaging in the flight as part of it. But when I'm flying by myself, I actually look over to the person next to me and I say, what's your name? So let's do this. Alex, what's your name?
17: Alex.
20: Alex, I want you to know I'm not a rude person, but I don't want to talk to you on this flight. And then I put my headphones on and I turn and lean back.
17: You do that?
20: Yes, 1,000%. Every single time I go,
14: why?
20: I'm sure that you're great and interesting. I would not like to talk to you on this flight. My name is Richie. If there's an emergency, will you let me know? And I'll do the same
14: for
20: you.
14: That's crazy.
17: Boy, that's too much. That's TMI.
14: If I didn't know you and you said that to me, I'd be like, okay, I wasn't offended until now.
17: Or I'd be like, if you said that to me, I'd be like, by the way, no one on this entire plane wants to talk to you, jerk.
20: And then I take my shoes and socks off, start to clip my nails, and then I...
17: If I had long hair, I would put it on the video screen behind me so bad.
14: One thing, this just reminded me of
17: you go out of your way to say that.
20: I feel like I've had enough times that like I have had
17: somebody
20: a very
17: ruin your flight.
20: Evangelical person who just would not let me be.
14: But you can, if it gets to that point, you can say, sorry, I've got to actually do some studying.
20: Yeah, but I don't have to do studying. This way I don't have to lie.
14: Like, I
20: just go, my name is Richie. What's your name? Alex, great to meet you. I'm not a rude person, but I don't talk on
17: flights. What if Mark Paul Gosselaar, a.k.a. Zach Morris,
20: wait, time
17: sat
20: out.
17: Next to you on the plane, sat next to you on the plane, and you guys sit down and you go, oh my gosh. This is Zach Morris.
20: I would do probably the same thing because he doesn't want to talk
17: you
20: to me.
14: What if you end up like,
20: he doesn't want to talk to me.
17: No, I'm saying he doesn't want to talk to you. I'm saying he doesn't want to talk to you, but you would chat him up in a second. I know you would. Morris or Mr. Belding, for that matter, may he rest. All of the, I don't know why I picked out Save the Bell stars, but you know.
20: Yeah. I'm so excited.
17: Yeah, Jesse Spano, you would have a conversation with.
20: I would say,
17: sorry,
20: I love your work. I would come home from school every single day as a kid and I would watch this show.
17: Please don't bother me. I'm on a plane.
20: Yeah. I want to recognize who they are and then I would be done because that's what celebrities want.
17: You had a point you wanted to make.
14: Yeah. Well, I think I was going to say the only most people don't talk to each other anyways unless you naturally get into a conversation and then the conversation just ends and you both do that. Like, that's the only time I've ever really talked to someone and I end up having decent conversations with them.
20: Here,
14: but
17: I haven't had a long extended conversation
14: with
17: somebody. No, I haven't had, like, I think it used to happen. It's just like it used to happen with Uber drivers. I would be caught up in these long conversations. Now
14: they know that.
17: I think that, well, not just that. I think that Uber drivers in general, I haven't gotten one who's been overly like, tell me about you, you know? And I'm usually pretty good about open about it. But a lot of times it's just business as usual in the car. I got stuff going on and they got stuff going on and there you go.
20: I don't know how to navigate the middle of the road, and that's why I do so overtly what I do.
17: Yeah.
20: Because otherwise it's, oh, yeah, Alex, tell me about your 7 kids. Now, you're second to the youngest.
17: Yeah, I would love to. Let's start with them.
20: And then I'm in the whole thing, and then I feel like I'm committed, because then I don't know how to get out.
14: You just start fading away from the conversation.
20: I don't know how to do that. So I'm either in or I'm out. I'm hot or I'm cold. I'm yes or I'm no.
17: Yeah.
14: Be like, sorry, I've had a long day. I think I'm just going to watch this movie now. Thank you for
17: that. No, I go, oh, it's crazy. No, you have the headphones part way. That's crazy. Yeah, that's crazy.
14: Most people understand

0: wasn't that big of a deal, but it was bothering
1: me. Yeah, it was annoying.
2: Mama, what does the chicken say?
3: Chicken. Oh, okay.
2: And a wolf?
3: Oh, a wolf.
2: What about the tiny dog? Cat. Owl.
3: Ooh, ooh, ooh.
2: Dolphin? What does the turkey say?
3: Whale sound.
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3: Giraffe, really? 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
8: All right, final thing to talk about during the stream today as we get going along here. A fitness influencer who just ran what are your thoughts on people who run the marathons? Good for them.
9: I've done it.
8: You've run a marathon?
9: I've run several.
8: How many?
0: Couldn't be me.
9: I've run 10.
8: Oh, wow.
9: International.
8: You did? Mm-hmm. Where'd you go?
9: Vancouver, British Columbia.
8: In terms of like the hierarchy of like the rankings of marathons, Boston's one. Yes.
9: Sure. New York, maybe.
8: New York's there. But Berlin is a big one.
9: Yeah.
8: Berlin is like a big, I had a couple of, mission buddies who made the trip over this last year.
9: Yeah. It's a thing that you go and do. That is very much like you build a trip around this massive thing.
8: And that makes sense. It's like it's Augusta National it's a big golf tournament for people who are golf lovers and they've always wanted to get there and blah, blah, blah. And they ran it and it was fine. So
9: Chicago is another one.
8: Chicago.
9: Yeah. Cause you run along the lake there, which is nice.
8: L.A.? Is that the...
9: LA marathon. There is an L.A. marathon, but no.
8: It's not a big one.
9: Other two big ones are Tokyo. The Tokyo marathon is a big one of the Premier 6.
8: I feel like the jet lag would really knock down some of your abilities there. But
9: and London is the...
8: The London the marathon. Sixth. That's another one. But Berlin's... Where's Berlin on the list?
9: It's... I thought you were saying, where's Berlin?
8: Where's Berlin?
9: Germany.
8: Where's Berlin? That's in Ohio, isn't it?
9: Yeah. It's down by there, Amherst.
8: No, but where is it on the list of the hierarchy?
9: Just says top six. It's the majors.
8: It is a top six. Mm-hmm. Well, I feel good about that. But a fitness influencer went there. And if you're a fitness influencer, what do you think that they're going to be doing during a lot of the marathon? They're going to be taking videos of themselves.
9: Yeah.
8: And they're going to be kind of documenting the whole thing. But you also have to qualify for the Berlin marathon. I don't think it's not one they just go open everybody, or if you wake up on time and you register, it is
9: get
8: you
9: to the start line.
8: You have to have a time and it has to be at a real like sanctioned event to be able to get through that. Did you ever do any of those big ones?
9: No, never qualified. Do you know how fast those are? Oh my gosh.
8: Because you gotta be like, if you're a dude in a certain age group at the like in our age group, you still have to run like a 340.
9: Oh, it's 320 for someone your and I's age.
8: For Boston.
9: 320. Wow. 3 hours and 20 minutes.
8: Which
9: 26.2 miles.
8: Which is, by the way,
9: fast.
8: That's like a 7.5 minute mile.
9: Something like that.
8: Yeah, it's crazy. I did two half marathons, including my favorite one, which is running downhill basically the entire time.
9: Big Cottonwood?
8: No, Big Cottonwood was a good one too. I actually emceed that one time. The Snow Canyon one.
9: Okay.
8: So Snow Canyon's beautiful because you're going through all those red rocks and blah, blah, blah, blah, blah. And I got, and my whole goal was to get under 2 hours and I barely made under 2 hours. And that's like an 8 minute, 48 minute, like pace. And that was blistering for me. And it was downhill the entire freaking time, basically. So get to 7.5 minutes is crazy.

0: this guy does all the things to qualify. And then partway through the trip, partway through the marathon, because he finished like, I don't know, it was like 73rd or something like that. Finished the 73rd in his age group, which was a little bit, which is great. Fine. You don't get money for it, but he rode a bike part of the way. Not only that, he rode an electric bike. Partially, it was electric. Yeah. he gets on his bike and he does. Now we've seen people. Remember, famously, somebody took a cab during the Boston. Maybe one.
1: I think that's
0: years,
1: a Seinfeld
0: very,
1: episode.
0: No, but at the very beginning, no, it's based off of a woman who actually, and she was from like Columbia or something, and she like took a cab part of the way, and they noticed at the end of the race, they're like, she was not as sweaty or as beat down as the other competitors were, and we didn't see her coming along until, you know,
1: yeah.
0: And they were, but now they're able to track every movement of it, which is in Berlin. It's a big CCTV, you know, kind of a lot of cameras everywhere anyway.
1: Sure.
0: And so they basically had this guy tracked his entire time, and his time got disqualified, and he's been asked not to come back to the Berlin, marathon for 10 years.
2: 10 years.
0: 10 years.
1: Well, wow. Take it serious.
0: Well, I mean, like any kind of, yeah, because think about the people who tried to make the effort to get there. They didn't. You took their spot, and you rode a bike for a quarter of it. And you find yourself riding a bike on a track or on a you know, during a marathon. You're not gonna. It's not gonna go over well.
2: What was the point? I don't.
0: By understand. The way, I would imagine that is listeners, readers, the influenced. Oh, you know what? That's a great
2: the influence.
0: My group of influenced are turning on me currently because I rode a bike during a marathon. What's their problem? But his whole thing is a fitness
2: yeah,
0: blogger.
2: That's so interesting.
1: Yeah. A woman, I think.
0: A woman, sorry.
1: Yeah. And also, not a great time for a fitness influencer.
0: I think that's why she thought that she'd get away with everything was, it's easy.
1: Yeah, 4 hours and 53 minutes. That's
0: so my question is,
1: I mean, it's still running a marathon, so I'm not poo-pooing that, but 4 hours and 53 minutes, under 4 hours is like, hey, great job.
0: Yeah.
1: Completing a marathon is like the next tier down, like, hey, great. And then when you get post 6 hours,
0: I wonder if the bike situation happened because she was worried she wasn't going to finish.
2: Maybe that's why.
1: Her but post by the way, said slow is fast, so you can get that t-shirt from the influencer. Slow
0: yeah,
1: is
0: well,
1: fast.
0: Well, I am. And then a picture of a bike on it.
1: Electric bike.
0: Yeah. Yeah, she goes through. The only reason they were able to track this down is they had receipts for Lime, the Lime scooters, the Lime bikes. Well, so don't cheat on that stuff. It didn't matter. No one cared. No one was asking her what her time was. Mm. No one was going to.
2: No one knew about it until she did that.
0: Good job.
2: Yeah. Do we have a couple comments to read them before we wrap?
0: That's how I pictured her doing it. They'll never know.
1: Comments?
0: Yeah. What was the?
2: I was just saying we have some comments.
0: Tell me.
2: But it's not about this. But no, it's our previous conversation on Richie talking to people when he doesn't need
0: geez.
2: To.
1: Why is that not when you need to? I would love it. I would much rather. Hold on. I would much rather have the person next to me say, I'm not going to talk to you, than me try and talk to the person and have them not talk to me.
2: I think the way you say it, I would phrase it differently.
0: It makes it sound like, you know what you
2: should
0: do?
2: It's like, don't talk to me at all. Like, I would be so scared to ask to go to the bathroom or something.
0: Okay, take it to a more weird social level. Make a card that says all those things on it and just pass it to them.
2: I would do that. But Unky Ben says, I usually sit in the aisle and tell people next to me, if you need to get up, please do so. It's no problem. I'm happy to get up, even if it looks like I'm asleep. That's usually the only thing I say.
0: Just punch me right across the face.
2: That's a good intro.
0: Yeah.
2: JN Enzyme says, I have learned way too much about Richie this week. First, he's a zipper lane blocker guy, and now this.
1: Yep.
0: And listen,
1: I'm crazy.
0: What's funny is that we're doing this show together, and no one is going to go, no, be like, what kind of person, Richie? He's the kind of guy, you'll be on an airplane, and you'll have the greatest time. He'll talk your ear off. No. And instead, it's like, yeah, no, Richie, he hates people. antisocial behaviors include, yeah, gets up early off of the plane.
1: Yep.
2: And I wouldn't get that,
0: No, these are all antisocial behaviors.
2: Yeah. No, but listen, I wouldn't get that.
1: I am either
2: it's
1: very
2: either
1: social.
2: It's either one or the other.
1: Or please don't talk to me.
0: Yeah.
1: I can't kind of do it.
2: At least just say something, sure.
0: Yeah. Maybe, I know, whatever. I've gotten to the point now where I don't like human interaction, but the way I do it is I just don't do it.
1: Yeah, but you're a big guy, so people will not engage you. I'm engageable size.
0: What does that mean?
1: Because you're a size of a person. It's like, I don't want to engage in that. But I'm like, I can take him. That's what people think when they see me.
0: I don't want to engage in that.
1: Yeah.
0: That's what I got on the airplane.
2: My perspective, I do not think that at all. I just, if you're a person and I don't feel like talking, I'm not going
0: to
2: talk.
0: I just don't. That's the thing is, I don't need to put a headphone on or anything. I just don't start the conversation.
1: No, you just grunt and people go, okay.
0: No,
1: that's what I thought.
0: I've been engaged in long conversations on planes, and I enjoy them a lot of times.
2: Most of the time I get something out of it. And then we end when we're ready to end.
0: Yeah.
1: I don't know how to end it. I'm awkward about the end.
0: And then I get off the plane and Savannah James is like, what took you so freaking long? This guy wouldn't shut up back there.
2: You could also just get up and go to the bathroom and then you don't have to restart the conversation.
1: No, because then I feel like I need to.
2: You don't. Here's your permission. You don't. They probably want you to stop talking.
1: I'm sure. That's why I don't engage in the first place.
0: All right, here's what we got. Yeah, and I don't want to be shut down. That's part of the thing, too, is that's an okay method, too, if you just don't want to be shut down at all either, because you're like, I think it'd be better for both of us just to not talk to each other.
1: Yep.
2: That's valid.
0: For the next 4.5 hours. All right. We will take the long break here. I say the long break. We're just going to be downstairs in about 10-ish minutes. The show streams on our YouTube page and continues to stream there. And you can join the conversation up there as well. And you can also get some texts at 57500. And we'll start reading those on the program as soon as the show starts up downstairs from 1 to 3. We've got lots of stuff planned out and you don't want to miss any of it. So for Richie, for Caitlin, I'm Alex. And for the good folks at JCWs, don't want to forget. The burgers, of course, are phenomenal. Let me just go off on the shakes for a minute. Okay. I'll go this direction. Shakes are not a part of my big repertoire right now. They used to be a huge part of my repertoire as a big dude, right? I've lost a lot of the LBs, so I've shirked the shake. But let me just tell you something. Back then, I didn't care. Any shake, I would eat it, and I didn't appreciate it. I just ate shakes. You know what I mean? Mm-hmm. The JCW shake is the shake that people like myself and everybody else get. Because they want to enjoy a phenomenal shake, not just some garbage that you just get thrown at you in the drive-thru or whatever. This is super thick shakes, over the top, every flavor you can imagine of all the candies. Mix it all in. So go enjoy one today at JCW's. The Burger Boys quality and a lot of it. We'll be back in just a few minutes downstairs. Like I said, for these folks, I'm Alex. We'll see you down there, everybody.
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11: From ABC News, I'm Stephanie Officer. New details about the alleged terror plot targeting the Mall of America in Minnesota. 18-year-old Sheikh Dune Mahmoud of Minneapolis was arrested Tuesday after authorities say he purchased an AK-47 and 200 rounds of ammunition from an FBI agent posing as an ISIS member. ABC's Pierre Thomas.
12: Mohammed's alleged plan, a mass shooting at an upcoming Hmong Arts Festival at the mall on October 24th. The FBI had been monitoring Mohammed for nearly 2 years. And claimed his anger and radicalization had been steadily escalating. In March 2025, Mohammed allegedly messaging an undercover FBI informant that he wanted to get a gun and just start killing a bunch of white people. And just last month, Mohammed allegedly pledging his allegiance to ISIS in a selfie video.
11: A federal appeals court heard arguments in a civil lawsuit brought by families of 9/11 victims against Saudi Arabia's government. The families accused the country of having a role in the attacks. Saudi Arabia denies any involvement and claim immunity from the civil suit. The appellate judges kept focused on jurisdictional matters. If they rule out for the families, the case could go to trial as soon as next year. Brett Eagleson, president of 9/11 Justice, says the families had uncovered evidence they say was not reviewed by the commission that investigated the attacks.
13: They're arguing desperate
5: legal, technical loopholes, and they're not addressing the fact that this evidence has been buried for 25 years, evidence that the 9/11 Commission itself did not evaluate, evidence that has just come to light through the actions of our families.
11: Today, President Trump said tens of millions of children have been automatically enrolled in the Trump Account program.
8: I urge all parents to download the official Trump Account app to claim their children's account or begin managing and contributing to it today. It's really amazing.
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19: 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KSL's top national story this hour is protests continue at Cornell today supporting the plaintiff in the lawsuit about an alleged 2024 gang rape at a fraternity house at Cornell. ABC News Chief Investigator Correspondent Aaron Kattersky.
20: With growing protests at Cornell University, we're hearing from an attorney for Giglio Lopes, one of the fraternity brothers. Jane Doe is accused of rape, who is still a student on campus.
21: There was no evidence whatsoever that Giglio had non-consensual sex.
20: Lopes' lawyer addressing claims Jane Doe was incapacitated by drugs and alcohol that night. We asked Jane Doe's attorney about Giglio Lopes' recollection of that night.
22: Obviously, what are they going to say? It was consensual.
20: Jane Doe's attorney told us she has been getting threats, but he described her as fearless and determined to make college campuses safer for women.
19: Local stories KSL is following. 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
23: The cost of diesel in Utah reached $6.60 per gallon yesterday, the highest it's ever been here, and even higher than what we're seeing nationally. Spokesperson for AAA Mountain West Group Doug Johnson says the price of diesel has spiked significantly in the past year. Last September, he says diesel in the state only cost $3.73. Jamal Goldsmith is the owner of a local trucking company. He says if prices continue at this rate, he may be forced to shut down. He says other small trucking companies are in the same boat.
24: So I was just talking to a random driver at a rest area, and he was telling me that he doesn't think he'll keep on going any much longer because we're not making any headway. Whatever we're making is going back to the truck to pay for your fuel, to pay for all the expenses, and after all that said and done, there's very little for you.
23: Goldsmith says he will most likely make a decision on his company by the end of November. Devin Latore, KSL News Radio.
19: The project to restore a historic church in Salt Lake City is finally gaining momentum after months of delays. KSL TV's Andrew Adams spoke to the new owner about the next steps and the refined vision for the Fifth Ward Meeting House.
25: I have a for-profit business, Boosted Safe, that is going to take over half of the building, the top half, the chapel and that, and we're still going to maintain the housing for the nonprofit so that we can continue on with the original goal.
26: Baird says that original goal to help others in recovery from drug addiction through those basement apartments has always been important to him, and this modified plan will ensure he can move forward. The building was nearly demolished back in 2024 when it was under previous ownership. Baird now believes he can have everything restored in about a year. Andrew Adams, KSL News.
19: 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Smooth and easy on all major freeways this evening, which is always nice to hear. KSL weather remains warm for tomorrow, high of 82, and on Friday, a high of 84. But a change is coming on Saturday, and we're going to have a storm system moving into our state, bringing showers and cooler temperatures. By Sunday, a high of only 68, right now clear and 70 in Salt Lake City. 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
4: All right, everybody, welcome on in. It's KSL Brightside. Alex Keery, Richie Stedman, thanks for being with us on the program, everybody. Yes, Ethan out of town. I just got a text from Ethan, by the way.
6: You all right?
4: I said, how's the trip? I tried Sri Lankan food.
6: Actually, with where he's at, he would have had to reply, well, I tried Sri Lankan food.
4: I know, just to be clear, he's not in Sri Lanka. So he tried Sri Lankan food, and then he said, no trash cans in London.
6: Huh.
4: Dot, dot, dot. Anywhere. So
6: where do you put trash?
4: I don't remember that being the case ever, but I don't know.
6: There are no cats in America. I remember
4: these
6: that.
4: Are the things. I asked him how his trip is going. He said he ate Sri Lankan food and there's no trash cans. Those are the two those are the two responses I got. So I'm assuming things are best vacation ever? Question mark.
6: He got your text and said, "Why are you texting me?"
4: He also didn't say Sri Lankan food amazing, so good. He just said I tried Sri Lankan food and there are no garbage cans to throw it away in or whatever. I don't know. I at this point. And Caitlin asked the right question, too. She goes, does he take pictures of anything? And I actually don't know. I actually don't know.
6: He lives in the present. He's showing up as his authentic self.
4: Oh,
6: and being present.
4: Look at him. Yeah. All right, good for him.
6: You know why no trash bins in London?
4: Why?
6: It's a historic counter-terrorism measure that they've done because there were enough times that people
4: trash can bombs.
6: Yeah, bombs in the trash can.
4: So there aren't very many?
6: No, there's not. That's why there are not very many.
4: He probably already found this out, that there's a reason. If not, you should text him. Say, hey, we found out that there's no trash cans because...
6: I'll text him right now.
4: And say, it's because of the terrorists.
6: Yeah.
4: That, I mean, it is. Yeah. That's all it is. All right. We're jumping in here. We got lots to get to, and we have tons of fun. And I want to thank Richie, by the way, for hanging out for so many days. We've been asking a lot of Richie these days, and he's got like an actual job on top of all of this, and so...
6: I'm glad to be here. It's fun to be with you.
4: I'm having a good time.
6: I imagine this is what having friends is like.
4: Yeah, but then 3 o'clock hits, and I've never heard of you.
6: Yeah. No, we
4: That's how it works. All right. No, but it's not anything against you. I got to pick kids up typically on most days. So here's what we're going to do. We're going to jump in. We've got lots to do, and we start off the program always if I can get things going here. Yes, I've got it right in front of me. It's our three things. Let's do it.
3: Your top trending stories happening right now. KSL Brightside's The Three Things.
4: All right, first up on the old three things here as we get you going on the program. UPS is going to start cutting holiday hiring now. That doesn't mean they're going to be fully not hiring anyone, but they are not going to have as many seasonal employees. You can imagine this is a part of the industry, Richie, that has a lot of seasonal workers. They are going to hire 100,000.
6: Yeah, that seems like a lot.
4: It is a lot. It's almost a 10% decrease in what they've had in the past. And so second consecutive year that they've reduced. How on earth would UPS, a logistics company in 2026, that, I mean, listen, none of us have received more packages on our porch in the history of humanity ever.
6: Than now.
4: Than right now.
6: Yeah, than right now.
4: And it's delivered by all of the people. By Amazon, by UPS, by FedEx, by all the different carriers. USPS, everybody's involved. So I don't know if it's, I'm not sure what leads to that, but they said that the decrease comes from the UPS trimming its permanent workforce as well as inflationary pressures impact consumer spending. Mm-hmm. So people are buying fewer things for sure. I don't know how this Amazon Day is going to work out. It is a happy second day of Amazon Day, by the way.
6: Oh, thank you. Thank you. I don't know what the gift to give you for the second day is.
4: Right. For those that celebrate, happy second day of Amazon Prime Day, because second day of Amazon Prime Day, if you bought a bunch of stuff yesterday, you sucker, it's so much better today.
6: Yeah, so much.
4: It's so much cheaper.
6: I left my shoes on the hearth of my fireplace and woke up this morning to an Amazon gift card. Happy second day of Prime Day.
4: I thought that was going to end in your shoe melting.
6: Yeah.
4: Caitlin said something to me. What did you say? Hold on. What did you say, Caitlin? It is the last day of Prime Day. I know. It's the second day, meaning there's only 2 days.
6: Yesterday was the first day.
4: On the first day of Prime Day.
6: No, I ordered this from UPS.
4: It only goes 2 days. Shippers and retailers are boosting hiring, of course, during temporary workers during the during this time of year, usually November to January. And you can help in move and deliver packages during the holiday, or the seasonal workers are the ones who are mostly used. It's not even for the delivering as much as it is the sorting, working at the centers.
6: Loading the trucks.
4: Yeah.
6: Yep.
4: So we had a we tried to do something nice last Christmas, and I had a friend who I said, "Hey, is there a family that the Keerys could help out?" And we did so we procured a family that we could
6: sub for
4: do
6: Santa?
4: Something for. Yes.
6: Yeah.
4: But the vibe that we do it with is you do it and you're there to be seen. Okay.
6: Yeah, anonymous.
4: And on top of it,
6: I'm off to do this gracious thing for the Christians.
4: But
6: family.
4: But also at the same time, like it wouldn't have mattered necessarily because I also had never met these people. So even if they had seen me, like it's not like they're going to be like none of that.
6: Cool.
4: We've never met each other.
6: That's great.
4: So, but I devised this full plan because I bought a full FedEx outfit. And my kids were mortified. Yes, because I'm wearing the beanie. Mm-hmm. FedEx brand beanie.
6: Yeah.
4: FedEx brand shirt.
6: Good colors.
4: And yes, and I was like I think what ended up happening was I just basically projected to people that I wanted to be a seasonal FedEx and or UPS worker.
6: You kiss your wife goodbye. Gotta go do my route.
4: Yeah, yeah.
6: It's one house.
4: And
6: still.
4: So
6: you're walking by the houses that you know have treats out for the FedEx workers.
4: So I only
6: You've only gone to one house, but you're taking treats.
4: I only remember this because my wife actually was in my closet the other day and she goes, "You plan on using this again, huh?" And I was like, "Look, that was fun. That was fun for me.
6: Those will be the memories our kids will talk about at my funeral."
4: Oh, they'll roll their dang eyes about it for sure. Next up on the three things is Delta and SkyWest adding 4 new routes out of Salt Lake City Airport. Now the question is, now hold on a minute, where am I going to be going in these different places? How about a Moab service? All right, flights to Flagstaff starting up in 2027. Moab to Denver.
6: Yeah, they got that train ride now. That's probably why they've done that. The luxury train ride from Denver to Moab. Have you not heard about this?
4: Stop.
6: Have you not heard about this?
4: No, Corey knows.
6: Yeah, yeah. It's
4: hold on. What is this?
6: It is like a top tier chef in the dining car. It is open, not open, but like
4: no, no, clear, like a skylight.
6: Yeah, skylight roof. Mm-hmm. And it goes where the train goes, and it only goes during the day.
4: You and spend it's Moab to Denver?
6: Yeah, you stay the night in Glenwood Springs at this like posh place.
4: Wow. I actually don't hate any of this.
6: It's expensive, but
4: I would imagine.
6: Yeah, yeah, but you're, fine.
4: No, I love this for people who could afford it.
6: Yeah, seeing the places that you don't get to see from the road because the train goes where the road doesn't go.
4: I think it's pretty cool. Salt Lake to Moab will be firing or already fired up, and then flights to Flagstaff are gonna start up next year. You're flying into Flagstaff. A lot of demand to Flagstaff, huh?
6: Mm-hmm. Yeah. What's around Flagstaff that you would go to?
4: Don't know. No idea.
6: Because that's what, Northern Arizona? That's Flagstaff, right?
4: It's along Route 66 because I can sing the song. That's it. That's all I know. And please don't do that in your car. Do not sing along. Don't sing the Route 66 song to yourself in your car. It's too dangerous. People are doing it right now. And then finally, the water report. Truly, this was a weird year for Utah's water. Utah's 2026 water year saw mountain precipitation was 96% of normal.
6: Doesn't feel like that should be accurate.
4: It doesn't feel like that, but let me just tell you what happened is that we got beat up with so many late summer storms. We actually got some recouped, right? But the record warmth led to the low snowpack. And then 2027 is going to already start with a severe drought, but good soil moisture. How's that work?
6: Moisture. I've been praying for moisture.
4: Yeah, well, you're going to get the soil moist, but it's not going to be the actual filling up of the reservoirs very well. But they said, on average, collecting 28.1 inches of precipitation between October 1 and September 30 of this year, and 96% of the 30-year normal, but nothing about the 2026 year was normal because everything was dry the entire year, basically, until the last, like, 1.5 months.
6: Yeah, but it doesn't, but it doesn't matter because it's going to be eliminated because of Super El Nino.
4: Super El Nino, yeah, but we're still... But
6: the, I am Super El Nino!
4: Yeah, even with Super El Nino...
6: El Luchador!
4: Yeah, that actually would be a pretty good...
6: Super El Nino would be a great
4: mask for you, yeah.
6: It's got weather coming on both sides of your face.
4: There's here's the... Oh, yeah, you got like a jet stream situation.
6: Yeah, yeah, coming in from the south and then pushing up towards the
4: north. You're just a walking green screen. Yeah, so I'm interested to see what this thing's going to deliver for us because they even said if it... When the snow is anticipated to start hitting, even with that, we're still going to be considered in severe drought at the beginning of all of this. And so, but we're in the new water year. So new water year, new water you.
6: Yeah.
4: Richie, all right? I've said it for years. All right, we'll take the break. We'll come back. We've got more around the corner. We've got tons to jump into on KSL Brightside, including how much does the American dream cost? Start throwing your guesses out there. This is your entire life, basically. All the things you're going to have to pay for to afford life from top to bottom as an adult all the way through. We will tell you what that number is, and I'll just tell you, buckle up. It's going to be a big number, and I don't know if we're all ready for it, so stay here. It is KSL Brightside.
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4: All right, everybody, welcome back. If you want to send a text to Ethan, he looks like he's awake over across the pond. I'll send it to him. So send your text in at 57500, and we'll ask him a question.
6: Unabashedly, we'll just send it over to him.
4: Mm.
6: No, editing it. Just any text 57500. You want to text it?
4: I'll pass it on. Why not?
6: Okay, yeah, all right.
4: I said, "How's Jolly Old?" And he said, "There's no trash cans anywhere." And I just tried Sri Lankan food. We shared that in the last thing.
6: Yeah.
4: And then I said, "Well, hold on a minute. Caitlin wants to know if you're taking pictures." And he goes, "Eh, not really. Does she want me to?" Question mark. And I'm going, "Don't you want to?" I mean, I'm not a crazy picture taker, but I kind of get when I'm in some place that I probably am not going to be ever again, or maybe definitely. Like in my case, I feel like.
6: You do an England trip one time, you go again? Maybe that's why he's not doing it, because then he has the incentive to go
4: then
6: again.
4: Then I have to go back because I never took pictures.
6: Yeah.
4: He said, "I have seen a lot of influencers, though." And I don't know what that means. Like, if it's just people who he feels like he sees wasting their vacations, like Caitlin would have over there, because she's like, "Take pictures of first class." My gosh.
6: One of the things
4: that... Could you imagine him laying down and just being like... and they're like, "You've never been here before, have you?" "No, this is fun." And that's the thing is, I would pretend like I... That wasn't your voice. I wasn't like doing your voice. Yeah, this is a lot of fun. I just don't know if I'd want to be the one taking pictures of like the first class area.
12: Influencers make me uncomfortable.
4: Okay.
12: Especially things like that, because it'd be like this. You and I are talking right now, right? We're talking about
4: influencers,
12: and then and then all of a sudden I'm doing this. Hi everyone, at KSL Studios, and
4: we're doing Brightside.
12: And I go, I swear we were just having a conversation and that came from nowhere.
4: I do love when they dramatize too. Like I'm outside of broadcast house where you can see from here the cars flying by and you're like, what? They're driving on the road, it's Third West.
12: Yeah.
4: And you're like, you didn't need to overdo that so much. But yes, so we're getting the vibe from Ethan so far. It's his meh of a trip, or at least, no, it's not the trip isn't meh. It's his relaying of the information about the trip to us so far is very meh information.
12: He's having a great time. He would never be one to go, oh my gosh, it's so great. I can't tell you about all the things ever. That is not Ethan.
4: He might when he gets back, so we'll see. Hey, so it costs a lot to, be alive. And it costs a lot to, support other people who are also alive. Your children, your spouses, yourself, other family members, whatever it might be. But, you know, when I was a kid, the term American Dream was bantied about quite often. Richie, like we saw it on all sorts of TV, all sorts of... The way that people talked about the American Dream, it was, you know, it was one of the things that made our country awesome, right? Or it's one of the things that we say, hey, this is what other countries don't have.
12: Yeah. Is the American Dream for you, like the one thing to me that when I think American Dream, I think it's home ownership.
4: Yes. Home ownership. Owning a home.
12: Is part of the American Dream.
4: Freedoms that you may have not enjoyed in maybe, or it was always associated too with people who had left other countries to be here.
12: Yeah.
4: They're pursuing the American Dream.
12: Exactly.
4: Yes. Yep. And for me, I never thought of the American Dream as being something like, hey, but how much is it going to cost me my entire life? Well, there's this index that they do with Investopedia every year, and that is the American Dream cost breakdown. And the American Dream has cost more now than it ever has.
12: Shocking. No surprise.
4: And here's the breakdown. First of all, the cost. The American Dream cost for the average person, and according to this, this is a family... A person who's married has two children.
12: Mm-hmm.
4: The job, the car, the wife, the retirement plan,
12: the homes,
4: possibly meaning like not necessarily at the same time, but like a lifetime of we moved here, then we went here, then we went here, all those things. Home ownership across your entire lifetime.
12: They factor the cost of
4: a wedding. Yes, getting married. Yeah,
12: pets even.
4: All those things. All those things have become the most expensive they've ever been. In fact, they're 4% more than 4% more than they were last year. $5.3 million to live the American Dream from top to bottom. Now, we did the math on that. If you were working a 40-year career, that breaks down to you earning a gross amount of $132,500 per year. Now, to me, that didn't sound as daunting as $5.3 million a year does.
12: Sure.
4: But 40 years of earning $132,000 a year sounds like a tall order for someone to be able to accomplish.
12: And I want to say the national average is half that.
4: Yes.
12: $68,000 a year is the national average.
4: So here's what they say that your retirement account that you're paying into. By the way, your retirement you're paying into accounts for, it's the third highest thing that you're paying into at $1.205 million. The biggest thing you're paying into for an entire life of those things is home ownership.
12: Mm-hmm.
4: So home ownership is number one. Owning cars. Specifically, they said if you did new cars over time, I thought that's aggressive. If you're buying new cars every time, that's a lot. That's a $1.2 million deal. Car, taking care of your cars, all those. Raising two kids and paying for college is $953,000. I feel like we've gotten that wrong.
12: Yeah.
4: The raising the kids part and the college is less than owning the home or owning the car or the retirement account. Healthcare accounts for almost $500,000 over that lifetime. Yearly vacations account for almost $200,000 over that time frame. Pets are going to cost you $40,000. Another argument for me not to get a dog. Weddings are going to cost you almost $40,000.
12: And these are on average and
4: All this stuff. So they've taken into account some of the averages of those things. But it works out to $5.3 million. Richie, there's no way that seeing that number feels accomplishable, if I may say it like that.
12: I'm just looking at this, and this particular thing with Investopedia has great icons, and I'm just like crossing them out in my brain. I'm like, two kids, college, nope. Cross that.
4: That's kind of that's awesome. Yeah, because you don't
12: pets,
4: have that.
12: Yeah, pets. Now, already did the wedding. $11,000. Thank you very much. Saved me $27,000.
4: So they say, according to this, raising two kids and paying for college is that much. Does that mean do we just go split that in half and that's what the cost of one kid is? So
12: that's how I read it.
4: $470,000-ish, $475,000 per kid.
12: Yeah.
4: That means add on almost $500,000 for me per kid. Add another five kids to that.
12: Yeah.
4: So I've added almost $3 million.
6: Yeah, but
4: there's no way that that's the way it works out. Is I've added $3 million to my cost of life because I've because of five extra kids. There's
6: you've
4: dang
6: said
4: way.
6: That you've said that now. But wait till that youngest kid of yours gets older. But saving grace. Take out the $40,000 for the pets because the Carey household is not a pet household.
4: We're not a pet household. We're saving money on that.
6: Yeah.
4: Mm-hmm.
6: You guys want a dog? Which sibling do you want to get rid of?
4: Don't get married. We're not going on yearly vacations. And none of the cars are new. And I'm never retiring. So anyway, we saved a lot. I've saved a lot of money over the time here. I just think it's interesting because it feels like so much. It feels so daunting. It feels like it is such a bad. They say from raising two kids through the age of 17 costs just over $700,000 for those two. Mm. That's up almost 10%. It does not encourage people to have more children. And by the way, we are a shrinking population now, like officially across the world, right? Not necessarily here in the state of Utah. And I'm helping. I've helped a couple of other families.
6: Yeah, thank you for taking
4: their numbers.
6: Thank you for taking the burden from me.
4: But.
6: Yep.
4: It's still not we're not going at a replaceable rate. And that means that all the things are going to cost even more money, retirement specifically for people who want to get to the older age. And so this just doesn't feel like, I mean, I know that throwing that number out there sounds crazy, but when you break it up and you go, can you work for 40 years and just for the sake of being able to just get through it? That's the hard thing, is that's what it feels like.
6: That
4: sometimes.
6: That does not seem like intentional living. Like the goodness of a life, the work-life balance, that number and that way that you've worked that out, that sounds like
4: that sounds,
6: 40 years
4: yeah.
6: of awful.
4: Give us your thoughts on what the reality is on the cost of the quote-unquote American dream. 57500 is the text number. You can weigh in on that. We're going to read some of those texts when we come back. We've got more to talk about, too. When we return, what Amazon does to make sure that it keeps themselves and their employees up to date on who they're delivering packages to. Yes, there is a database of what Amazon says about you and delivering to your home. We'll talk about that next, right here. It's KSL Brightside.
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17: Minnesota authorities say they thwarted an attack at the Mall of America that could have killed dozens. Law enforcement says an 18-year-old was planning on carrying out an ISIS-inspired mass shooting there later this month. And they bought an AK-47 and hundreds of rounds of ammunition. FBI Special Agent in Charge Christopher Dotson says the teen was under investigation for years.
18: According to court documents, Mohammed pledged his allegiance to ISIS leaders and claimed to have joined ISIS over a year ago. Mohammed allegedly sought martyrdom in carrying out his plans to murder innocent civilians.
17: We are now hearing chilling body cam footage of a young child in Virginia who shot and wounded his first grade teacher 3 years ago, released by Newport News Police today. This then 6-year-old boy is heard admitting he took the gun from his mother, who was convicted on related charges and sentenced to 4 years in prison.
20: Where is the weapon?
21: It's on the floor.
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23: 8:31 at KSL News Radio. Good evening. I'm Jolene Crosman. KSL's top local story this hour. The Uinta County Sheriff's Office say they found human remains in a remote area northwest of Vernal earlier today. This is the second time that authorities have found human remains in that area. They say the first set of human remains was discovered on September 27th, and the Sheriff's Office believes that both findings are connected. They tell us that the items believed to be linked to the remains have also been recovered. This is an active investigation. More information will be released when it becomes available. Gas in Utah is about 50 cents more expensive than the national average. KSL News Radio Devin Latore has more.
24: AAA Mountain West Group spokesperson Doug Johnson says the average in Utah has jumped by 60 cents in this month alone. But he says the demand typically drops in the fall because people are done with summer road trips and settled into their work and school routines.
23: 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KSL weather, Indian summer continues tomorrow with plenty of sunshine and a high of 82. Even warmer on Friday, high of 84, but a change is in store for Saturday and Sunday with low pressure coming into play. On Saturday, a high of 80 and a 50% chance of thunderstorms. Sunday, high of 68 and an 80% chance of rain. Much needed rain. Mostly cloudy, 71 right now. 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
12: Oh, man, we just went down a weird rabbit hole. Welcome back. It is KSL Brightside. Alex Keery, Richie Sedman.
13: Buckle up. Here we go.
12: Oh, no. Did you find yours?
13: Yes.
12: Yeah, man.
13: What does Amazon know about you? The notes that it takes on you?
12: Now, here's the thing is most of it's just wholly based off of your purchasing history.
13: Mm-hmm, mm-hmm, mm-hmm.
12: I thought maybe that the deliverers took notes and said, guy's a weirdo.
13: Yep. Watch out for that third board on the porch. Creaks. you might get a nail in your foot.
12: The third board on the porch. I love the idea of us having like southern porches.
14: Yeah, come on up, have some lemonade. Watch out for that loose board.
12: It's like, geez, man. So here's where the story comes from. First of all, I wanted to announce during our program every week, every other Tuesday or every other home game, we bring to you a keyword to win some tickets to see BYU football this week. Of course, we're taking on Iowa State. Down in Provo, it's an 8:15-ish kickoff on Friday night, which means you can hear it all right here on your legacy home of the BYU Cougars, KSL News Radio. Yeah, just a little shout out.
13: Gonna take home the W. That's what I learned you say.
12: W.
13: You take home the W.
12: Yeah, sure. So our winner of this week, who's the keyword was Cosmo, to win the tickets, Jason McCammon of Farmington, Utah, gets the W and takes home the W, which means he's gonna bring the tickets home and he's gonna take those down to watch the game versus Iowa State. So congrats to him. And we do this every other home game. So stay tuned in here. And now we do it every home game for KSL News Radio, but we do it every other home game during our program. And anyway, we have a great time and our listeners are awesome. And Jason McCammon won himself some tickets to see BYU versus Iowa State this weekend. Okay. What would your Amazon profile say about you? I want you to start sending in text messages. If they were to make guesses or if they were to say things about you, okay?
13: Because you're not just making something up. This isn't just game for game's sake. If you want, you can find out how and what Amazon has kept track of on you.
12: That's right.
13: Like my Amazon tells me that I enjoy endurance activities based on what I purchase. I am an endurance athlete, according to my Amazon purchases.
12: Is that semi-true?
13: That's very true.
12: Yeah,
13: yeah. I ran 10 miles when I left you yesterday.
12: So you are. So you continue to do the running.
13: Yeah, yeah,
12: yeah. That's
13: just not marathons. And
12: no,
13: half
12: that's
13: marathons.
12: Good. But that's
13: too much pressure.
12: 10 miles is a. That's a freaking ton, buddy.
13: I re-listened to our broadcast and just chugged it on the treadmill. No,
12: oh,
13: I did
12: nice.
13: Not.
12: I was going to say, why would you do that to yourself? Okay. No, but this one says, okay, so here we go.
13: This is yours?
12: No,
13: this
12: so
13: is...
12: I was going to read first some of the ones that caught people's attention from the national perspective, because the one that was off the top that got, that I thought was interesting was, it says, Amazon's new, it's a brand new feature in your account. So you go down and it says, about you. Mm-hmm. And if that's kind of interesting, because when somebody says about you, you think, oh, it's asking you to add things.
13: Yep.
12: Oh, about me.
13: Yeah.
12: I like stuff. I like things. You know,
13: my family's my most important thing.
12: Right. Yeah. None of that. It already has it for you.
13: Yep.
12: Here's what we know about you.
13: Yep.
12: Which is always a little bit. It's on the verge of being creepy.
13: Yeah.
12: But they know a lot. I will tell you, Amazon knows a lot about me. I'm telling Amazon things about me that I don't like telling other people.
13: Yeah, most of your neighborhood doesn't know.
12: Right. You purchase things and then it goes, oh, okay, we know this about you. But things like this one caught people's attention. Now, this one's not on mine or Richie's, because it wouldn't be true.
13: Yeah, no, I'm...
12: Has flat buttocks.
13: And thank you for noticing,
12: by
13: the way.
12: Cusses when scared. I wonder how they got... How would they have gotten that one? Alexa could have heard you.
13: Alexa.
12: That's a really good point, Corey. All right.
13: Interesting.
12: Cusses when scared. Jeez. Come on, stop listening. Amazon keeps all these different things about you. Let me say some things that it says about me. Now, it's all based off of the purchases that are coming out of my home. Now, the purchases that are made in my home are made by primarily myself and my wife. Sometimes kids get on there. Not only, I mean, they can't get on there and make purchases on their own willy-nilly, autonomously. It's us saying, okay, pick that thing out and we'll get it.
13: Put it on the wish list. Put it in the cart.
12: Sure, sure, sure. And so these that caught me, this one says, selects specialized children's entertainment content. That's true. We buy a lot of, or rent, I guess we should say. When they have the rental for 99 cents of like cartoon, or certain movies or cartoons and things like that, the Amazon dollars that we accrue, most of the time those rental fees are gone. It's all, I say free, but they're not. My wife's like, those are not free. We've earned those bucks and then you're wasting them on that. So there's that. Shops from women's departments. I could say that.
13: I could say that about you.
12: Maintains multiple entertainment subscriptions. I think most households are like that. Building comprehensive nail collection. Alex Curie.
13: Yeah, it is.
12: Building comprehensive nail collection. Boom. Values premium personal care products. Also not me. These are all just my wife. Practices yoga. Not a soul in my house.
13: I wonder what it is that made it think.
12: I think it's like
13: yoga pants.
12: No, you know what it is? A lot of my daughter's dance outfits that she's probably has to buy.
13: Yeah.
12: Enjoys camping. Definitely not true, by the way.
13: Goes camping.
12: Has had to buy camping things. Oh boy, this is too soon. Darn it.
13: Mm.
12: Chooses KT brand animal products for his chinchilla.
13: Oh.
12: Don't. Doug is no longer with us.
13: I'm sorry.
12: There's lots of mentions, the way, on my thing about chinchillas. Has a chinchilla. Cares for a chinchilla.
13: Oh.
12: None of these things that are true currently.
13: I'm sorry. I'm sorry.
12: Do
13: you want me to hold space for you right now?
12: Possibly has at least one baby in the home. It makes it sound like I'm a terrorist.
13: Yeah.
12: I could have at least... All right. Listen to me. Possibly could have one, maybe even two babies in the home. Based off of... periodically updates athletic wear. I love how it says, like, not very often updates athletic stuff, you know?
13: I regularly update my shoe wear, according to my Amazon account.
12: Buys light bulbs. Yes, that's true.
13: I do.
12: Plays golf. Likely owns a golf cart. Now they're getting specific.
13: That's really kind of spooky. Did you buy your golf cart on Amazon?
12: We did not buy our golf cart from Amazon. We have bought a few accessories over the years, and so it knows about it. Invested in home security. Loves smart home technology. What would it actually say about me if it was telling the truth also? If it was the delivery person, they'd be like, package is still there that we delivered yesterday.
13: Yeah. Does not retrieve packages in a timely manner.
12: Blinds on both sides of the front door still broken.
13: No treats at Christmas. No tip.
12: Oh, yeah.
13: No tip ever.
12: Not one of the people with the cool variety box of treats for me and the rest of the driver.
13: Yeah.
12: You can hit us at what does it say about you? Richie, I want to know what yours says.
13: Mine, I prefer Nike.
12: Is that true?
13: Nike brand for my athletic wear. I do.
12: Okay.
13: Fits my body better.
12: Good.
13: I don't know why. It's not that I have a particular affinity for that. It's
12: fine.
13: Just that's what it is.
12: So you're a Nike guy. All right.
13: That I only buy ASICS shoes, which is also true.
12: Oh, really? So ASICS and Nike.
13: Yep.
12: If you're, here's the whole thing. If you were to click on those things, if Amazon wanted, they could maybe hit the price up just a little bit more. And they might be able to take advantage of you because they know you prefer those things.
13: Well, and what I appreciate about them knowing those specific like brand dedications that I have, when there are deals from either of those two companies,
12: oh, they hit me up hard.
13: Oh, I do need... I'm not getting different shoes. I should buy three pairs and save $45. And I do. I'll buy a year's worth of shoes and then I transfer them out every 3 months.
12: Gosh, you run too much. How much do you run during a week, do you think?
13: 35, 40 miles.
12: Richie,
13: probably.
12: Gosh. I'm impressed, man.
13: You've seen what I eat while we're here on the air. I have to.
12: Oh, my goodness. 57500 Clint says, Amazon always tells me I'm likely to keep an item probably because I will, because I never initiate a return.
13: Yeah.
12: Well, Clint, you've got to start returning stuff, brother.
13: Do you?
12: You deserve it.
13: Well, is there a price point that you won't return something? Like if it's under $10, I'll just donate it.
12: You know what's funny is that I've rolled the dice on things where I'm like, nah, we gotta return that. And then they'll go, keep it.
13: Yeah.
12: I've done that one before. But we bought some light bulbs that don't fit.
13: Mm-hmm.
12: These like real specific ones that are funky that like the guy previously owned the house, he wanted these like little skinny ones that go in very, I don't know. Yeah. I don't know these.
13: No, I know the kind.
12: But I got the wrong
13: 40 MBs or something like
12: yeah,
13: that.
12: Yeah, and I got the wrong length of it and so it doesn't fit. And it's like, but it was $4.97 and my wife's like, well, we gotta take those back. I'm like, Or the hammer fairy gets them. I don't know.
13: I dropped it.
12: Whoops.
13: Ah.
12: Yeah, yeah. I don't want to return these. They're $4.50.

0: especially about Dad's drinking. 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
1: Welcome back. It is KSL Brightside. Alex Geary, Richie Stedman. Thanks for being with us on the show.
10: 57500 is the text number if you want to text in. What Amazon, if they could, because they've got this new About You feature in Amazon, things that they can tell by your purchases. Like mine says, lives in Salt Lake City, because technically I'm in unincorporated Salt Lake City, but it is Taylorsville. And then it says, likely two adults in the household. And that's right, me and my wife. What would it say about you? Based on maybe some information from your delivery individual, from things that maybe you order, what could it extrapolate out, or what would you see in your about you? It's what we've been asking for. Text.
1: Amazon says I would. Amazon says I would always buy the cheapest thing. That's what this texter said. Well, that's why you're. I mean, when I was, you remember kind of at the beginning of Amazon, like the craze of just like ordering something, getting it. You knew you were getting some kind of low quality stuff, but it was kind of, man, it was a good price.
10: Yeah. Yeah. Great.
1: But now it's across the board of like all the prices for all the things. There's, there's premium things and there's not premium things. I still buy stuff that's like the Guanxu, like fill in the blank, you know, tech Chinese things, yeah. Thing that like definitely I could have bought the regular brand for it, but no, I'm going to do this one because it's a quarter of the price.
10: Yeah. I'm so suspicious anymore. I got burned on this thing that social media taught me I wanted to buy. It was this cool looking. In fact, I should bring it in so you can see just how embarrassing it was that I got burned.
1: There are people that do what expectation versus reality, yes. Like purchases.
10: Oh man, this you looked got like killed it was a it. Like a fine quilted hoodie sweatshirt, right? And I was like, oh, this is awesome. This is so cool. I paid appropriately for it, and then I get it, and it's screen printed like a quilt would be on it, and there's no take back policy. And I just was like, nah, I'm not.
1: Did it come to your house too, like way wrapped up and like way with like maybe a Chinese province written on it? Because I've gotten those before too, where I'm like, but that's mostly like TikTok shop kind of stuff where you're like,
10: yeah.
1: I don't even remember ordering. Oh,
10: and it wasn't
1: boy,
10: like it wasn't like FedEx or UPS or DHL or some other company.
1: Somebody else just throws it on your porch. You go, where'd that come from?
10: I did have to open it up and let it off gas for a minute.
1: Breathe.
10: Yeah. 57500 for the text.
1: I think it's interesting because all of those products that we end up buying and we get excited about, and then we end up just being like, that was a really, really, because
10: fast fashion. Is that what you're talking about?
1: At some point talked about this maybe today, and maybe we were going to talk about it during health, and I'm just already talking about it.

0: but it was how the weight loss situation, and they specifically said GLP-1s have led to men's apparel purchasing has gotten weird.
1: Yeah.
0: And that is that it's guys are not, they're still not buying clothes when they are too baggy of clothes.
1: Yeah, they've lost 100 pounds, say, right?
0: They've lost a lot of weight, and the GLP-1s have contributed to that. And then guess what they do? They do not upgrade their wardrobe. Now,
2: I can cinch it just a little more. There's another belt loop. Very good.
0: I will say, though, too, I've been burned on the buying things too early after losing weight. Where you go,
2: feeling really good about it.
0: I know somebody, I know a person, I'm close to somebody who's got every, I mean, it's like a men's clothing department, and I think they're like, I got the XL, I got the XLT, I've got the 2X, the 3X, and the 4X. Like, yeah. They had all of them. And I think that my self-esteem, I beat myself up enough to where I'm like, they probably won't last very long with this size anyway. You know, like, and so I don't buy myself a lot of new clothes either. I fall victim to this. But Amazon's funny because it'll be like, check out this shirt, and I'll do the same thing where I'll go, that looks nice. I forget that the person that they're showing it on is 6'1", mm-hmm. 170 pounds, yep. And like has 4% body fat.
2: Yes.
0: And I'm all, that's a great fit for them. It'll obviously work for me.
2: Yeah, basically the
0: so
2: same.
0: So your quilted hoodie that came and was it. Terrible.
2: Oh my gosh.
0: Was, and it makes sense for me because you buy weird stuff. By the way, kudos on your
2: day three of my Halloween
0: day three
2: shirts.
0: Of your spooky shirts.
2: Different one.
0: Yeah. Ooh. I feel like you could have ordered that from Amazon and it would have come and you would have been like, oh, geez.
1: No way. What are you talking about?
0: No, I'm saying like you see something like that online.
1: Yeah.
0: It looks great. Uh-huh. And then when it comes, it's weird, crooked, too small, whatever it might be.
1: Yeah.
0: I got a shirt that I thought my wife, she's going to like me in this because like the new me, I'm kind of looking good right now.
1: Yeah.
0: And I
2: started to be a little tighter.
0: I bought this shirt. I put it on.
1: No.
0: And like I turn around and she's standing there and she's mortified that I had this shirt on. And she's like, what is that? Is that Cooper's shirt? That's our oldest 17-year-old who's like 140 pounds. And I was like, I bought it to look good. And she's like, get rid of it.
2: Take it back.
0: Yeah. And so I think there's a lot of that too, where I can't buy clothing online. It doesn't work for me. There are very few brands that I know for sure. And even inside of brands, Nike is funny because sometimes I'm a 2X and sometimes I'm an XL.
1: Mm.
2: I feel like with brands and stuff like that, like I have no problem buying shoes because I buy the same shoe, same brand, same size every time. There are things that you can lock into, but clothes too hard. It's too hard to do. Even with, like you're saying, even things like Nike or things like your golf shirts by, some golf shirt company.
0: Yeah,
2: right?
0: Sure. There's a million of them now. Yeah.
2: Yeah. You put it on and you go, I was an XL in this, but
0: why is it not? Right. And then I go, this must have come from another country where they go, actually, XL in our country is more like is definitely not an American XL. American XLs are like their 7XLs, And so I've ordered stuff and put it on and just been Charlie Brown sad music immediately. You know what I mean? And so I see that. And so I don't think they're, it says guys in particular. I wonder if guys fall victim more to this. We have a harder time. At least I have a harder time spending a lot of money on just rolling. My wife will roll the dice on clothes, different sizes, different things, and then just go, and I'll return the rest. And I have the hardest time going, I'm ordering this and then just trying a bunch of it on and then sending it back. Mm. Or, and I certainly won't be caught dead trying things on for more than 12 minutes at a store in person.
1: No.
0: But if I'm not in person, it's this weird conundrum. I cannot buy clothes online. And so I've definitely gotten to the point where I just am wearing clothes that are just not my size.
2: Yeah.
0: One way or the other.
2: You could look better in a better fitting, more appropriate sort of clothes to you. You're worth it.
0: I'm going
2: to
0: tailor a suit today.
2: You've put in a lot of work. Right.
0: Again, low self-esteem. I go, probably not going to look very good in it.
2: Tell you what, next time Mr. Mac has their buy one for $2.99, get one for $1, you and I will
0: They don't
2: together.
0: Do that anymore.
2: They don't?
0: No. No, they do. They do the get one for, they do the buy one for $299, get one for $150. You know, like, it's just, we've entered a new era.
2: I was going to split it with you. I was going to go halfsies.
0: You and I could get a couple tailored
2: suits.
0: No, but we can do it. We just have to get one. Can we get, we both walk in together at the same time and go, can we get the one missionary pack?
2: Can I get a two-pants suit?
0: What size shoe are you?
2: I'm a 12 and a half.
0: He's a 12 and a half. I'm a 14. Can we figure something out here where I get the Johnson and Murphys and he gets the Echoes? Come on. And then I get one pair of pants. He gets the other. Let's figure this thing out. We've got more to go around the corner. Shop with a friend is what I'm telling you guys. It'll work out. We'll come back. We got more to go right here. It's KSL Brightside.
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7: From ABC News, I'm Stephanie Officer. A judge has ruled that the Tennessee Department of Correction must preserve evidence related to Krista Pike's failed execution. Meanwhile, attorneys say Pike is conscious, speaking, and continues receiving critical medical care. ABC's Faith Abube.
8: At least 7 needles were used to gain IV access to Pike's arms. Her attorneys say one of them was bent in a 90-degree angle when it was removed. Corrections officials say they followed every step of the state's lawfully established protocol for executions.
7: The largest state measles outbreak keeps on growing. Pennsylvania reporting 74 new measles cases since Monday alone. Dr. Dimitri Daskalakis, who publicly resigned from the CDC last year over high-profile firings at the agency, tells ABC News.
9: The chaos that's been created by the misinformation that we're hearing from the Secretary of Health, as well as other public health leaders in the U.S., means that parents are confused. And the effect of that is that fewer kids are being protected. I mean, every year, you'll see more non-medical exemptions that are increasing.
7: The student-led protests have calmed down a bit in France, but police are still monitoring the demonstrations. Students demanding better conditions at high schools. ABC's Tom Sufi-Burridge.
10: We have had an emergency meeting of the French government overnight, and as a result of that, they now, police, have had an order not to use stun grenades in the protests. It does seem like the government is trying to at least tone things down in terms of confrontations between the protesters and the police.
7: FKA Twigs could soon reveal details regarding her former relationship with Shia LaBeouf. Billboard is reporting the Grammy winner won the right to speak openly about her relationship with the actor. She dropped her latest lawsuit against LaBeouf in exchange for him voiding her NDA. LaBeouf denies the allegations. The suit argued the NDA she did sign when settling her sexual assault suit against him was illegal under California's STAND Act. 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
16: 9:03 right now at KSL News Radio. I'm Jolene Crosman. KSL's top local story this hour. More overdose deaths connected to kratom products illegally sold in Utah. That's according to a new warning by the state health department today. KSL's Andrew Adams has more on that.
17: The four deaths do appear to be the new news here, and a concerning uptick from what had been reported before, which was one death out of Utah County in July. Officials say specifically the semi-synthetic kratom chemicals causing concerns are MGPI and MGM-15, which the DEA actually categorized as Schedule 1 controlled substances in August. The Utah Poison Control Center acknowledges these products could show up in local smoke shops or convenience stores, and they're strongly advising people not to buy or use products labeled as cat's claw or as adult 21+, and that promise a legal psychoactive high. Andrew Adams, KSL News Radio.
16: We've been talking about the power strip investigators say sparked the deadly fire in Riverdale. KSL News Radio Eric Cabrera found another charging habit firefighters want us to rethink.
18: And this is something I've definitely been guilty of. While talking about electrical safety, John Smith with the North Tooele Fire District brought up something some of us may be doing without thinking twice about it.
19: One, you don't want to be charging anything on a soft surface. A lot of people will put their phone on a charger, put it under their pillow, or leave it on the bed.
18: Smith says the safer spot is a nightstand, table, or countertop. And with colder weather coming, we're spending more time indoors and plugging more things in with holiday lights and new electronics soon joining the mix. His bottom line, if a charger, device, or power strip starts getting hot, just unplug it. Eric Cabrera, KSL News Radio.
16: Our top national story this from ABC News, President Trump was in Texas for a rally to help support Senate candidate Ken Paxton and other Republican candidates before the midterms. Several times the president was interrupted during his speech by protesters.
20: And you know, if they get in, and then remember with like a guy like Talafrico, it's basically one vote. It's so important. Forget about for Texas, it's still just one vote. It's a killer in Congress because we have a very close majority.
16: Ken Paxton is in a tight race with Democratic candidate for Senate, James Tallarico. 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Traffic looking great at this hour. All major freeways are moving well. KSL weather. Weather remains warm for tomorrow, high of 82, and Friday, a high of 84. But late Saturday, we're going to get a chance of a little bit of a change. It's a high 80 on Saturday and a 50% chance of showers into the evening. And by Sunday, rain most of the day and a high of only 68. Right now, clear and 70 in Salt Lake City. 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
4: 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Alex Keery, Richie Stedman. Ricky Meese just came out of the traffic center, and oh, all you people who wear your Halloween outfits got to stick together.
5: Yeah, she had a boo sweater
4: on. It's amazing. Sweater.
5: Yeah, it's great.
4: And you've got your scary shirt on. Day three.
5: Favorite one is the one I'm wearing on Friday. 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My favorite one coming.
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4: Or? 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
5: Horizontal tees.
4: I like it. I'm looking forward to it. Welcome to the show. Thanks for being with us on the program. The descriptors of what people get on their Amazon About Me page. The About Me page, by the way, is new. You can go back and read about yourself, of what Amazon knows about you based off of your purchases. And it's things like likely has a chinchilla, which is what it says to me. It was a good guess, but Doug's no longer with us. So that was depressing to find out.
5: Insensitive.
4: Does play golf.
5: Likely to have a golf cart.
4: I love how it does say too, may own a Volkswagen. I would like to make it, you know what? I want to copy and paste all this. Mm-hmm. I'm doing it. During one of these breaks here, I'm going to take all the things that are descriptor of my Amazon. I'm going to copy them and I'm going to paste them into ChatGPT and say, make me an obituary out of this.
5: Because it says
4: his likely love for chinchillas was only accented by the fact that he owned a golf cart. And as a possible Volkswagen owner, he loved life. You know, these are things that I want to make an obituary. But that's what we should have been doing the whole dang time.
5: I know we blew it. We could still do it. Our Amazon obituaries.
4: Amazon obituaries, just based off of our purchases. My goodness. Okay. We're kicking the hour off here. We've got lots to get into. And I want to bring this up because I don't know. Oh, we can, you know what we can do though? We can do hey, Corey. Do we have a vacation club somewhere around there? I know that we have it in the hopper somewhere, but let's just use this as a vacation club because Richie was talking about a possible vacation. He's going to be going on. We were arguing about airplanes during the stream, and I'll bring up that conversation as well about how Richie's a bad person. And and then we'll jump in here. So if you will, I think we have a vacation club. Yes, let's.
2: Sure, you could get a free night stay, but you have to stay for the whole presentation. Ethan and Alex want you to join the KSL Brightside Vacation Club.
4: All right, so here is the skinny on this. Now, I didn't know my experience with Wi-Fi on planes, Richie, and you could tell me if yours has been any different. You seem like you're a frequent-ish flyer.
5: Frequent-ish.
4: Yeah, kind of the same way.
5: Yeah.
4: And so I would say, I probably take about 10 to 12 flights a year.
5: Oh, geez. No, that's way more than me. I do a lot of traveling with car because
4: maybe 10 flights a year.
5: Yeah, maybe half a dozen.
4: Because you like to take your dog on trips.
5: Yeah, so we road trip with the dog. It's great.
4: No, I love dogs. Yep. I will tell you, one of our favorite Keery family trips, so we were always in the Suburban.
5: Sure.
4: Driving around. My dad, we never flew anywhere. I don't think I was even on a plane ever until I was like 12. But we drove the Suburban everywhere across the U.S. And we were in Dallas, and so we'd kind of go, Utah, see family. We drove as far as, I want to say to Illinois, Chicago one year for spring break. We'd go all the way down we'd go across Texas a lot, which you can drive a million hours and barely even get out of the state. So we drove around everywhere and we take our dog with us. And I'll never forget we'd pack our own food. Mm-hmm. And I remember we left the dog with the window open, like in Arkansas during it was like March. It wasn't hot.
5: Okay.
4: It was March and it was actually like a little bit gloomy out. And so I remember it being like nice enough weather, but the park that we went to wouldn't allow dogs in there. So PJ had to stay back and PJ ate an entire pan of Rice Krispie treats.
5: Oh shoot.
4: And then part of the back of the seat to punish us for leaving me in
5: Never
4: the car.
5: Never leave me behind. Never leave a dog behind.
4: And just, you know, I remember getting back and my dad was not a swearer ever.
5: No.
4: This is an exception.
5: Yeah.
4: Tooting dog.
5: Yeah, did he say it clumsily too?
4: No, he was very, yeah.
5: My dad, whenever he would be, and I've heard him swear two times in my life, he used the wrong curse word. It's like, Dad, don't try.
4: I know. It's like, hey, you're already not good at this. Let's just bag it. So the road trip with the dog, I just remembered that, like, oh my goodness, we would take our dog on the trips. But this is interesting because for me, I've never cared how good the Wi-Fi was on the plane because they're always making me pay for it. Or I'm making sure that during that time I wasn't going to try to work anyway. Mm. Or if you're on certain flights too and they have already entertainment on the seat in front of you, I don't really want the internet.
5: Okay.
4: And a plane is a great excuse to go, not right now.
5: Yeah.
4: Don't call me, don't text me.
5: Yeah, but if you say it, you're apparently a horrible person. But if you just
4: don't allow people to text.
5: No, listen, it's fine. Move past because I want to talk about the Wi-Fi.
4: Okay, so my question. So now you're getting high-speed internet on these planes.
5: Yeah.
4: A lot of them using Starlink or like Starlink type, you know, satellite Wi-Fi systems that are super quick. And international airlines, in some cases, are allowing for you to have, think about how far we've come too, Zoom calls during
5: zero % because you don't take phone calls. Now, here's the exception.
4: Hold on a minute. You have your headphones on.
5: No.
4: You're having a conversation. Because not a big deal.
5: If you can telepathically short, you know, share your
4: all
5: thoughts.
4: All because
5: for
4: somebody's
5: as far
4: talking,
5: meeting.
4: But people are talking on the plane everywhere anyway.
5: Not around me. Don't talk around me.
4: They can talk around you. If the person behind you is talking, then what?
5: Okay. If they're talking, okay.
4: If the person next to you is talking to the person next to them and you're by them, what?
5: But a plane ride is not a time that you're talking.
4: But it they're not asking.
5: What? It is a time that you are to be quiet,
4: meditate,
5: fold your arms and be reverent, bow your head, pretend you're dead, okay, remember all the things.
4: Okay, how about this? How about this then? Because this is coming up because Richie told me that he has a spiel that he gives to people when he gets on the plane. Now, this was unrelated to the internet conversation. So the Zoom call, you tell me they'll be a text at 57500. I wouldn't mind if somebody was on a Zoom call next to me. I'd have my headphones on and I'd be listening to, and I'd be watching the thing anyway. Now, I might try to make a cameo. Pop in there and go,
5: Hey, what's going on?
4: What is this, a marketing group? You know something?
5: Is this a mastermind? How do I get to be a part of this
4: Hold
5: group?
4: On, I want to get involved in some of this managerial speak.
5: So if
4: quarterly, blah, blah, blah. So oh, best version of you, meh, meh, meh.
5: So if I get two people in my downline, can I get this deal?
4: So, sure. Okay. So the Zoom calls can't happen. You can tell me if you'd be all right with them at 57500. But this is what Richie said. Richie has a spiel, despite the fact that he's one of the more outgoing people I've ever met in my life.
5: Mm-hmm, mm-hmm.
4: He has a spiel he gives to people on the airplane. Corey can weigh in too because our producer Caitlin already heard this and already knows the reaction. So Corey, I'm going to just based off of your facial expressions in the studio, tell me what kind of person that Richie is.
5: So here we go. I sit down on the plane and I say, hi, what's your name?
4: Alex.
5: Alex, nice to meet you. I'm not being rude, but I'm not going to talk to you on this plane ride. I'm just going to go ahead and it's nice to meet you. Glad to know your name. And then headphones and please don't talk to me. That's how I engage in a plane ride. I go, it is a pleasure to meet you. Glad to know your name. I'm flying now. Please don't talk to me.
4: It was all nice until the stranger decided to have a semi-confrontational discussion with me about what type of situation they were going to allow to happen on the plane. And then I suddenly felt uncomfortable. That's how I would feel. That it didn't need to get. By the way, I wasn't going to speak to him.
5: Yep.
4: But you were going to make sure.
5: But I
4: it
5: don't
4: didn't.
5: Know. I don't know. I'm nipping it in the bud.
4: I would be low key uncomfortable the rest of the flight.
5: Hold on. You don't ever have the angst of when you're getting on the plane and you're going by yourself somewhere. You don't have the angst of, I don't know what the person is going to be like next to me. I don't know what this is going to be like. Are they going to be a customer of size and sort of get into my chair space? Are they going to be a talker? Are they going to be the anxious person? Are they going to take their shoes and socks off? You don't have any of that angst, and you don't want someone to just go, hey, I just want to reassure you. I'm a normal person.
4: Right.
5: I just don't want to talk to you. I'm just going to keep to myself. Hope that you'd keep to yourself, and I'm glad I laid out the ground rules for this flight. Thank you.
4: And then you pull up to the jetway after the flight's over. It goes ding, and you walk across them because you got to be the first person standing in the aisle.
5: I just said standing, not in the aisle. Just
4: the amount
5: standing.
4: Of antisocial human behavior that you've exhibited during this week, I'm concerned. I feel like we need to call someone.
5: I blame COVID.
4: Yeah, I blame being 45 and having kids. Yeah. Like honestly, it's just for me. I'm like, this is. It's.
5: And then what's my excuse?
4: No, I already know what yours is. You're a DJ for a living.
5: Yeah, I'm a.
4: You have to be on. You have to be on, not just around people. You have to be on all the time.
5: Yeah.
4: And so when I think about it through that context, Richie, I go, this dude gets a pass to have the neck pillow on, the eye covers on. See, that's the way I do it. You can just be antisocial by putting the eye covers and the headphones on, and then people are not going to tap you and go, what do you do for a living?
5: Yeah.
4: There's just no way they would. If they did, then they are a terrorist.
5: Yeah.
4: And they need to be taken care of. You need to call the air marshal, hit your button and go, do you have an air marshal?
5: Yeah. Is there one of these on this plane? But the problem on the other side of it is hi, I'm Richie. What's your name?
4: Corey Miller. I run the board for Brightside.
5: Yeah. Hi, Corey Miller, who runs the board for Brightside. nice to meet you. And then if you said anything, say anything to me.
4: I love the movie Say Anything, starring John Cusack.
5: Yeah, I am going to talk to you for the next 2 hours or however long this flight is, because it's been engaged.
4: So you are also limiting yourself. You're telling yourself that to limit yourself as well.
5: Yes.
4: Because it will get.
5: It is to limit myself.
4: I'm starting to respect it a little bit more.
5: And I also like Say Anything.
4: So they go, what was it like?
5: Movie.
4: What was it like with Richie during the week? I almost respected him by the end of the week.
5: Started real low.
4: Starts real low. This one, Caroline weighs in on it and says, I would be so uncomfortable, too, and might ask for a different seat.
5: Sitting next to me?
4: Yeah. Maybe she's talking about if somebody was on a Zoom call. But I think she's talking about you.
5: But you know, one of these airlines is trying to expand their business class, right? I was trying to be, you know, you have these flights like you're flying Salt Lake to New York or something that you know
4: a little
5: is
4: bit of a longer haul,
5: flight, right?
4: Yeah.
5: Or like it's the Monday morning because someone's flying out to said place that they work and then they come home on Friday afternoon.
4: Sure.
5: If you have like business flight, I'd Zoom call that flight all day.
4: Yeah.
5: Hey guys, this is a working plane.
4: Okay, so you get in and it's like a rented conference space.
5: Yeah,
4: basically.
5: Everybody knows
4: that you're on a business call.
5: Yeah.
4: Everybody gets on there and is coffee is for closers, Alec Baldwin the whole time.
5: Sell. Bye.
4: Yeah. All right. Yeah. Fine. Okay. We'll take a break. We'll come back. We've got more on KSL Brightside. We got to get to the break right now. Let's do it. It is KSL News Radio.
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4: Welcome back. It is KSL Brightside. Thanks for being with us on a Wednesday. You made it halfway through the week. Let's keep it going.
5: 57500 is the text number. You want to weigh in on any part of the show, but we were talking about talking on airlines, well, having Zoom calls on the airlines.
4: Well, on the one hand, too, I get at needing to get work done, too.
5: Sure, sure.
4: If I had to do a Zoom call on a flight, it would be weird because there are a lot of Zoom calls where you're like, I don't want anyone hearing any of this business, first of all.
5: Yeah.
4: But second of all, I don't know if there's a, you know, to me, the talking out loud on a speakerphone trend that you see with a lot of people that are of our age and older, this kind of works into that. However, I know that people have to get work done. If somebody was on a Zoom call next to me, I would go, ah, interesting. Well, good for them, I guess, with the internet working on the plane faster enough to be able to do that. Like, I just have never, I've never been on a
5: what
4: flight
5: where... What
4: world
5: we live in, you know, you're just sitting back and reflecting on the advancement in technology.
4: I just have never been on a flight where I felt like it would work for more than, like, 13 minutes.
5: And even then,
4: they're like, this you can't do that on the internet, though, because it's not fast enough. Or you could pay $29.99 for the one-time use. It's like, I don't want that either.
5: I just think it's imposing on other people. I mean, you would be upset if someone took a telephone call on a plane, right? Guy next to you talking, oh, babe. Like, if it's like, hey, sweetheart, our house is apparently on fire and the alarm thing just notified me on the phone. I need you to get home. A pass.
4: Mm.
5: Right? You give a pass there.
4: Yes.
5: I know I love you, Pookie. No. No, I can't wait to be with you. No. I mean, we can do whatever you want. You would have no patience for that. And that it is... not a romantic phone call, hopefully, on the Zoom call, but you would have no patience for it. Don't do that next to me. It imposes it on me.
4: I get it. All right. Next up on the program here. Wanted to bring something up that I thought was interesting, which is, well, a couple things. One, because we talked about whether or not these Zoom calls would be fine on airplanes, and I think that most people know that it's not good to just have a lengthy conversation. Although I think it would be just as awkward and more weird, and just as weird for people who are on the Zoom calls. And by the way, if you're on the Zoom call and you're like at your home office that you've carved out for the place, or you're at your actual office, unless it's the boss who's like on the thing and he's got like the background of the beach thing behind him and he's got his headphones on.
5: Yeah.
4: You know, he's on the plane and he's like, now listen. I'm going through some turbulence here.
5: Can I get
4: the listen, Q1.
5: Can I get the can? Yeah, so Q1.
4: Yeah, so can I get the whole can? Oh, by the way, are you bold enough to ask for more than one snack?
5: Of course.
4: I knew you would be. I don't have the freaking guts to do it.
5: Why?
4: Because they're like, I'm on, what is there? They're all, you can either do the Cheez-Its.
5: You got sun chips.
4: You can either do the Cheez-Its or the sun chips, or I got the cookie. And then I got a guy next to me go, give me three of each. And I'm always like,
5: I guess I'll have,
4: can you just open a bag and give me one Cheez-It? That's all I need.
5: Just a morsel.
4: I don't know, because you deserve the whole can. You deserve two bags.
5: Well, I'd never get two bags of Sun Chips. I'm not that guy.
4: No, I'm just saying a bag of Cheez-Its and a cookie.
5: Yeah, no, I'd get one of each. hey, we've got Sun Chips and Cheez-Its and Biscoff. And I say, I'd like one of each, please.
4: I don't have the patience for, but man, I think that most people who are into, like, who are heavy travelers, mm-hmm. all of that stuff is just, it's all in the way at this point. You know what I mean? And a Zoom call in the middle of your flight mm-hmm. feels like something that needs to be an emergency business situation only.
5: Yes.
4: And so
5: I could go along with that.
4: Yeah.
5: If we as human could contractually agree to, I'm only going to do this if I have to.
4: Yeah, but at the same time, with the speed of the internet being what it is, you can do all the things now. Making phone calls has always been illegal, right?
5: Mm-hmm.
4: But now you could. Why wouldn't you be able to do a FaceTime call if someone's doing a Zoom call? Why couldn't you do a FaceTime call?
5: Well,
4: and if somebody was on a FaceTime call,
5: I'd do it.
4: But if somebody was just on a regular FaceTime call, like with their kid,
5: I'd hate them.
4: Why?
5: I would be plotting the ways that I could ruin their life as soon as we touched down.
4: As soon as you touch down. Yep. Well, certainly the first thing you could do is stand up first.
5: Yeah.
4: That would be the first thing.
5: Excuse me, sir. Climb over him.
4: I've had too many of those things happen, and I'm not a big fan of it. But I wonder if that Zoom calls on a plane could just end up being the norm in the future.
5: No, I hope not. I do not want to live in that America.
4: What if it is an international flight and you go, look, people have to do stuff in a 12-hour situation, a 10-hour window? Because that's where the majority of these Zoom calls are happening right now.
5: Okay.
4: And I could see Delta going, you can have Zoom calls, but international flights are where it's happening mostly.
5: Here's where I permit it.
16: All right, ladies and gentlemen, for the next 2 hours, Zoom calls are allowed.
4: I actually don't hate that idea.
16: And then after 4 o'clock, it's silent time. We'll be passing
4: silent
16: around.
4: Silent time. It's going to be milk and naps the rest of the time.
16: The co-pilot will be reading Hop on Pop for the...
4: That's why it's called business class in the first place.
5: Yeah.
4: What if you're in business class? Everything business can be done.
5: Yeah. If you're in business class and that's sort of, you know, what you're getting into, you bet.
4: Yeah.
5: First class,
4: you can only watch tennis matches.
5: Yeah.
4: And drink champagne. Yeah. That's it.
5: With a pinky up.
4: Yeah, yeah. How about this, though? If the lights are out on a flight,
5: you cannot do
4: one Zoom call ever.
5: Nothing out loud at all.
4: Yeah.
5: You're not even, hey, Siri. Like, you're not out louding Siri when the lights are down. When the lights are down, it is.
4: Outlouding Siri.
5: Yeah, you are.
4: What were they doing? They were outlouding Siri. They're out of my life.
5: Was there an airline marshal? They were outlouding Siri.
4: Oh, my goodness. We have a controversial segment coming up here, Richie, when we come back. We're going to play for you a KSL Investigate story that Matt Gephardt did. And it is about the carpool lane.
5: Mm.
4: And if it's about the carpool lane, people are going to have thoughts. We're going to get to those thoughts next. Stay here. It is KSL Brightside.
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19: ABC News, I'm Stephanie Officer. A judge has ruled the Tennessee Department of Correction must preserve evidence related to Krista Pike's failed execution. Meanwhile, attorneys say Pike is conscious, speaking, and continues to receive critical medical care. ABC's Faith Abube.
20: Pike's lawyers are pushing for the governor to commute her death sentence to life in prison. The state's attorney said today there's no pending order to execute her. Now, whether there's a new order issued is up to the Tennessee Supreme Court.
19: The U.S. government says heating oil prices, mostly in the Northeast, are now up more than 30% over last winter. David Studley has been selling heating oil on Rhode Island for more than two decades and says prices are higher than ever before, forcing people to buy a lot less.
21: We're getting a lot of calls for 50 gallons right now. We never used to deliver 50 gallons. Up until a couple of years ago when prices started increasing.
19: The Yankees eliminated from the ALDS in a Game 3 sweep from the Tampa Bay Rays. This is ABC News.
0: 9:31 is the time on KSL News Radio. Good evening. I'm Jolene Crosman. KSL's top local story this hour. According to new court filings, Trevor Lee, the former state lawmaker charged with fraud, is being represented by the same defense team representing the man accused of killing Charlie Kirk. KSL News Radio Spencer Mahone has more.
1: Those court documents filed on Monday were signed by Catherine Nestor of Nestor Lewis PLLC. The firm specializes in state and federal crimes. The crimes that both Lee and Tyler Robinson are accused of are state-level felony crimes. During this past legislative session, Lee sponsored House Bill 196, which would have renamed Harvey Milk Boulevard to Charlie Kirk Boulevard. The former state representative was indicted on second-degree felony communication fraud, mortgage fraud, and third-degree felony forgery charges on September 28th. He's accused of forging a fraudulent employment agreement. Spencer Mahan, KSL News Radio.
0: The National Park Service wants the public's input on how to rebuild the north rim of the Grand Canyon following devastating fires and floods this year. KSL's TV's Andrew Adams reports.
22: It's definitely been a struggle for places like Jacob Lake Inn. Operations manager Melinda Rich Marshall tells me between the fire last year and flooding this year, they've taken a $2 million hit.
23: We have had some major financial losses because of those, and you know, have hit a few times where we weren't sure how to make payroll, and we had to kind of figure some things out that way. And you know, again, it's been a challenge.
22: Marshall is now eyeing the plans the National Park Service has to redevelop the area, with three different options they're considering, from restoring and modernizing facilities and infrastructure to expanding services and providing year-round access. The Park Service has scheduled multiple open houses and a virtual meeting this month for public feedback. Andrew Adams, KSL News.
0: 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Love where you bank. Traffic at this hour, no issues to report, as traffic on all major freeways is moving very well. KSL weather, we have warm temperatures for the next few days as we move into the weekend, but a change by Saturday night. Tomorrow's sunny high of 82, low of 57, and Friday 84. On Saturday, we're going to get the rain kind of coming down at us. A storm system moving into the state, high of 80 with a 50% chance of showers. And by Sunday, things cool off, high of only 68. Thunderstorms too. Mostly clear right now, 69 in Salt Lake City. I'm Jolene Crosman, KSL News Radio. 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
24: 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The Salt Lake Chamber announced Colonel Lisa Jaster as the closing keynote speaker for the 50th Annual Women in Business Conference and Athena Awards Luncheon. 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The event takes place on November 11th at the Grand America Hotel, bringing together women from across Utah for connection, recognition, and inspiration. 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
4: 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You, of course, time shift listening, which is the way that it all kind of works. You know what steals my podcast time currently? 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
5: Oh. Mm-hmm. So you get the episodes before the general public?
4: Early.
5: Early.
4: Mm-hmm.
5: You pay for that privilege?
4: I have.
5: Yes.
4: And
5: because otherwise it's just, what, once a week on Wednesdays, Tuesdays?
4: It is once a week on Wednesdays still, but I just get it a week before everybody else so I can brag. That's what being part of the cold.
5: Oh, insiders. Hang on. Listen to this part. You're look at 45 minutes in. No, you're going to want to.
4: Are you that guy? Oh. You're not there yet. You'll love it. Like, just be that guy.
5: Oh, was that this week's episode? It seems like forever ago I listened to that.
4: Think I'm confusing the two because I'm way ahead of you?
5: Mm-hmm.
4: Yeah,
5: mm-hmm.
4: That's how I talk to people. I've got something to bring up here, and that is a story that Matt Gephardt did about abuse of the HOV lane here in the state of Utah, and which has always been a problem, and which has always been something that's been tough to police, although they do it. And it's a hefty fine, by the way. The minimum ticket of HOV violation that police officers, they can hit you with, they can get you with a $340 ticket.
5: Yep.
4: For HOV lane violation.
5: Yes, they can.
4: I got hit with a $180 one when I was in college, which I tried to fight because I was like, it was like 1 a.m.
5: Uh-huh.
4: And I was the only person.
5: It's after midnight. Well, express lane, come on.
4: That's what I said.
5: Yeah.
4: And he wasn't having it. And it was definitely against the rules. And I broke it. And I got a significant ticket for a college student. I was not ready for that.
5: Mm.
4: But HOV lane violators, who are the people kind of floating around in there with just the one person, not paying for an HOV lane express
5: transponder
4: thingy. yes. That is becoming more and more difficult to police, but it's also becoming more and more something that drivers on the road are doing. And Matt Gephardt, dove in, of course. And I think that Matt, I mean, they said right at the top of their story, they are getting tons of people that are always hitting them up, being like, people abuse this lane. And here's what Matt's story was about on KSL television.
12: Yes, it's true. Many drivers, it seems, cannot resist the temptation to slide into a wide-open HOV lane when traffic is thick on I-15, and troopers are fully aware.
13: It is something that's very difficult to enforce.
12: But that does not mean no enforcement, says UHP Lieutenant Zachary Randall. In fact, according to data obtained by the KSL investigators, the UHP issued more than 3,900 tickets for HOV violations in 2025. That is almost double 2021's numbers. Violations include everything from crossing the double white line to not having an express pass and, of course, not having enough passengers. But spotting cheaters is not easy. A few years ago, the KSL investigators tried to count cheaters from an overpass above the freeway. And in the 2 hours that we were up there, most of the time we simply could not see if an express pass transponder was turned on or if there wasn't somebody in a back seat. And Lieutenant Randall says it is not much easier for troopers on the road.
13: A lot of times it is difficult to tell exactly if there's a single occupant in the vehicle. You'll have to kind of pull up alongside of them and you're trying to verify things like that.
12: Getting busted in the HOV lane when you're not supposed to be there could cost you up to $351. Tickets are one thing. There's also safety. Troopers have told KSL they've seen more crashes involving the HOV lanes. Usually it's a driver jumping out of the lane when traffic comes to a sudden stop, only to then hit the back of another car. Or a car jumping into the HOV lane in front of a car that's already going too fast.
13: HOV lane is not a passing lane.
12: So, yes, troopers say they do watch the HOV lanes, though they admit it's not always their top priority.
13: We enforce HOV lane and left lane violations all day, every day. But again, there are so many different things that we're enforcing at the same time and taking action on.
12: Yeah, camping out in the left lane, that is a no-no. In fact, the UHP says it can create significantly more dangerous situations, especially as other drivers maybe try to speed around on the right. In fact, camping out in the left lane, being a left lane loafer, that can lead to a big ticket of its own.
4: Yeah, the left lane loafers, we won't even touch it right now because this is about the HOV lane. We've done the left lane loafers one and people go crazy about it.
5: Oh, I'm about to blow a gasket.
4: Okay, let me hear about the HOV lane, because you said, oh, I've got something to reveal about myself about the HOV lane. Will you help me out here?
5: I don't know that I said I wanted to share this on the air, necessarily, but now we're here, so...
4: Hold on, okay. I'm going to press the record button for the UHP guys to be able to follow you around now.
5: Trooper Hopper, he's the one, highway patrolman I know.
4: Yeah.
5: Yeah, okay, so here's the deal. There is no excuse. It is the law. I have driven in the carpool lane and not had another person with me, but I maintain, and this is not all right. 57500. Oh, okay. You can tell me how terrible I am. Mm-hmm. If
4: how often do you practice this?
5: Stop asking questions.
4: Okay.
5: if
4: this is not an emergency situation, this is like
5: drove according to the law, I wouldn't have to break the law.
4: Okay. All right. All right.
5: Because how many times have you been driving down I-15, for example, and you go, oh, no, of course, left lane's not the fastest lane. The fastest lane is the furthest to the right lane. That makes sense. I have to go right and around to everyone. Or the person in the farthest left lane, the left lane loafer, you do the little flash thing going, you're not even driving the speed limit right now. And they're like, grip it tighter, and they stay there as some sort of, no. And here's the thing. I drive a lot, to a lot of different states and a lot of different places.
4: Yes.
5: There is, this is not, I'm not a Utah hater. This is not a this, any of that stuff. There is a difference.
4: If this is about how Colorado drivers are better than Utah drivers.
5: There is a noticeable difference the second you get into Utah about people staying in the left lane.
4: Yeah, oh yeah. Yeah, now the left lane loafers we've talked about before.
5: And so I have no patience for it. And so occasionally, I will say the one caveat to all
4: you
5: of this.
4: You extend your left lane becomes the HOV lane.
5: Yeah, I will say this. I don't often cross over the double whites when I illegally drive in the carpool lane.
4: You don't often.
5: No, I will wait. I will wait for the carpool lane to open up with the non-double whites to get in to go there. But if there weren't the left lane loafers, I wouldn't have to do it. So they're basically... Yeah.
4: You can dismiss this illegal behavior. It's fine.
5: Yeah. The other thing is
4: 57500. If you want to say a couple things about Richie T and other people who are using the HOV, abusing the HOV lane.
5: Okay, but let me say the other thing is I could buy a transponder. I could I could pay the fees to every time I use it, turn it on, turn it off. The way that I do it. I've been busted enough times driving in the carpool lane and paid the ticket. I've essentially paid for the transponder.
4: You've got the subscription already.
5: Oh, yeah. I got the subscription. I just pay it annually as opposed to each time I ride. They get me. They know.
4: We find out something sinister about Richie every day.
5: They know.
4: That passes. We've got it. And listen, I've got two more full days with you this week. And I can't wait to find out the other stuff that people are gonna just love you for over the next few days.
5: The redeeming quality. There will be something.
4: I just like that you're able to talk about it.
5: Yeah. Should I not?
4: This one says, All right. 57500. $3,900 in tickets a year is only like 11 tickets a day. Yeah, that's true. But 11 HOV tickets that the UHP gives out a day, it seems like it's a lot. All right. Anyway, we'll come back. We've got more. We've got our AI question of the day. We'll get you ready for Jeff Kaplan's afternoon news. I have a doozy. I had Amazon make up my, they made my obituary based off of my Amazon descriptors.
5: Ooh. Can't wait.
4: So we'll do it. All right, we'll come back. More to go. It is KSL Brightside. Get in the zone. AutoZone.
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6: Welcome back. It is KSL Brightside. Alex Curie here. Richie Stedmanson in for Ethan Miller this week. I did get a text that Ethan is alive, which is great. And they don't have as many garbage cans as he wishes were there in London. So just a quick note. It was for the terrace.
7: Yeah. And he'll be back. People wondering what's going on.
6: Yeah, no, he'll be.
7: Yeah, he'll be. Yeah. And then you're gone and I'll be here. And then
6: I'm not gone for very long. I'm staying here in the great state of Utah. So I'll actually be closer to here than I am at home normally. So I just am, you know,
7: doing dad stuff.
6: Yes. Son's got the state golf tournament. It's his senior year. I've missed too many of these types of things before and I can't miss this one. You know how it is.
7: Yeah. Trying to make up for past mistakes. It won't work, but I appreciate what you're
6: doing. I don't know about if that was the thing.
7: No, I'm trying. Hey, remember Coop. I was there the senior year, but what about freshman, sophomore, and junior?
6: Yeah.
7: Well,
6: I was there for some of that. All right, look, we've got to jump into our. And by the way, just thoughts and prayers for Richie's for the text coming in for Richie, who admitted to being an HOV lane. What did you call it? An abuser?
7: I'm an abuser. I'm a
6: HOV lane abuser. He goes in and out of the HOV lane, and not very often. Over the double white line. He'll use a dotted line sometimes.
7: Yeah, too. I want it to be at least legal in that way. I'm not breaking two laws.
6: He paid
7: the ticket.
6: What did you tell me that I think the best part of the story is when you said that like the last time that you got a ticket for it was the excuse you gave was it's because of all these bad left lane loafers that I'm forced to use the HOV lane.
7: Yeah, listen, you're not enforcing all the laws today, huh? Just the
6: just me, huh?
7: The carpool lane? Is it because I'm in a blue car? You're profiling me in a blue car?
6: Yeah. Well, I'm sure it worked out. I'm sure you said, you actually got it right. Tore up the ticket right in front of you. That's the way it works.
7: You know what's worse than that, though, is when you go home and you go, babe, carpool lane ticket.
6: I did it again.
7: And the spouse just has no patience for it. You what?
6: Yeah,
7: I
6: know.
7: Care if the, you know,
6: another
7: points
6: one.
7: On a record, whatever, doesn't matter. It is the spousal retribution.
6: Oh, yeah, for sure. Hey, let's jump in here. We got to ask our robot overlords about something, a couple of different things here. And we're going to start first with, we told you about this Amazon deal. And that is Amazon knows more about you. And it's based off of your purchase history, but it also just is like, it's a very, very straightforward practices yoga. Interests and hobbies include camping, loves KT brand chinchilla products. These are all things that were said about me because of the things that I love how it just decides. You love those things.
7: Yeah.
6: Might own this, may own this just based off those purchases. Anyway, I put together a robot obituary based off of my purchases on Amazon. Let's do it.
7: Okay.
4: When Google just isn't enough.
5: And thinking for yourself is just too hard.
4: Here's your AI question of the day.
6: All right, so I will say, I said write me an obituary.

0: Based on this information.
1: It was just all I did was copy and paste the things that I just kind of read off to you. Mm-hmm. And it includes about, I don't know, this is probably 80 different things. And it includes things like, has school-aged children, has at least 4 children. Mm-hmm. See, I like that it doesn't know exactly.
0: Yeah.
1: All right.
0: Well, you're mysterious that
1: lots
0: way.
1: Lots of, they bring up skincare a lot. Now, that obviously is not the part of the Amazon purchasing that is done at my house that I do. Mm-hmm. But this is great that it has both my wife and my purchases on here, and the ones for the kids too. Here's what it says. Alex Keery, beloved Prime member.
0: Leads off Prime member.
1: Likely of Fruit Heights. I love how it's guessing. It's like, because you've shipped to a few places.
0: Sure,
1: you know?
0: Sure.
1: So,
0: sure.
1: But likely of Fruit Heights, Utah. Passed away surrounded by 2 adults and 5 children at least. also surrounded by multiple entertainment subscriptions and chinchilla nutrition.
0: Mm.
1: Okay. Amazon remembers Alex as a devoted father, golfer, hockey player. Not true.
0: A lover of hockey.
1: Sure. Yeah. let me see. Fisherman, camper, yoga enthusiast, and a woman building a comprehensive nail care collection. That's how it's remembered. who also refuses to let go traditional labels or accurate demographic information, or let them define him. Mm. Leaves behind teenagers, possible school-aged children, preschoolers, a toddler, all of whom Amazon confidentially identified using purchases that may have been purchased as gifts. Alex took great pride in his home, which he likely had outdoor space in. Possibly a pool. Not true. Maybe a blow-up one.
0: Yeah,
1: right?
0: Not yet.
1: Sure. Sunco lighting systems. and his expanding video camera ecosystem around his home, ensuring that every package arrived on time. Mm. Avid sportsman, Alex enjoyed fishing, camping, and provided these activities dealt with premium skincare products, at-home manicures. Friends recall he always had the right specialized athletic wear for whatever activity he was about to consider doing. Likely drove an Audi. Likely owned a golf cart as well. Whether he actually owned either of those things is not actually known. Greatest passions include family-friendly entertainment.
0: Yep.
1: Okay. Maintained enough subscriptions to ensure his children could spend 45 minutes deciding where they had nothing to watch. Alex is survived by his family, a meticulously maintained collection of cheap watches, and several BKP brand water bottles. Also a chinchilla whose likely supplies are already scheduled to arrive by Thursday. Mm. It does say that I think it got cheeky at the end here and said he leaves behind. Let me see here. Oh, it says he is survived by. Oh, that's what it says. Services will be held. Gosh, why does it keep skipping? Services will be held beneath warm, dimmable lighting. Guests are asked to wear their CRZ yoga equipment and respect the Barossa design bathroom textiles while
0: yes.
1: there.
0: Yes. Yes.
1: Okay.
0: May he rest. May he rest in peace.
2: At least we'll stop watching. Yeah.
1: I don't think, like, honestly, now you look at it and it's just across the board, all the stuff. So I did want to ask chat, because this is something that, co-pilot, this is something I wanted co-pilot to ask or to answer. And that is, what's a respectable way to ask your airplane seatmate not to talk to you? Richie does this as a point of reference. As soon as he gets on the plane, he says to them,
0: I don't do it in a nice way. I say, hey, nice to meet you. What's your name?
2: Jeff,
0: I am not going to talk to you on this flight. It's not you. It's that I don't want to have a conversation.
2: Hey, how about you wait till I talk to you and then talk about it?
1: This is what I said. Nobody elicited this, and now it's turned into something awkward.
0: No, because once he starts talking to me, I'll go, I bet he's an interesting enough of a
1: guy.
0: Where are you from, Jeff?
2: Listen, I have this work to do. I'm so sorry.
0: Yeah, what work is it? Yeah, and then I'm gone.
1: Okay. The most respectful approach is friendly, brief, and about your own need for quiet. Mm. Okay.
0: It was great meeting you, but I need to catch up on some work while I have the uninterrupted time.
1: Nice chatting with you. I'm going to put my headphones on and zone out for a while. Hope you have a great flight. I don't hate that.
0: Yeah, but then I'm going to judge how much you're doing whatever you said you were going to do, and if you don't do it.
2: Noise-canceling headphones are a very good idea.
1: Just to let you know, I'm going to try to get some sleep. I'll be pretty quiet on the trip. Mm-hmm. I hope maybe you would be too.
0: Yeah, but then if they aren't, then it's like, oh, so they were just being rude.
1: Okay, they have a response to it. They have a response to it. What if they're being rude? I said, I don't mean to be rude, but I really need some quiet time. Thanks for the understanding. You don't need to invent work deadlines, illnesses, or anything. Sorry, I've got the COVID. I'd love to not. I'd hate to talk to you. There's droplets.
0: I've got.
1: Why would you say? Why does it say? There's no need to make up an illness. Sorry, I've got tons of hepatitis.
0: Gout.
1: All right, stay here. 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
5: From ABC News, I'm Stephanie Officer. President Trump traveled to San Antonio for a rally Wednesday night with less than a month to the midterm elections. While stumping for GOP Senate candidate Ken Paxton, Trump also repeated a line from a Monday rally when discussing the threat of Iran having a nuclear weapon. The president phrased this a little differently after criticism.
6: But you want to see trauma, you want to see problems, and I said it the other day, let them hit a missile into San Diego or Los Angeles on the way. Let them hit. You want to see a horror show? You want to see problems? Let them hit San Diego. Let them hit Los Angeles, and you want to see some bad things happen. You want to see a country that would be in free fall. We're not going to let that happen. We protect our cities. We protect our country. We're not letting that happen.
5: A federal appeals court heard arguments in a civil lawsuit brought by families of September 11th victims against the government of Saudi Arabia. The families accused the country of having a role in the attacks. Saudi Arabia denies any involvement and claims immunity from the civil lawsuit. If the appellate rules for the families, the case could go to trial as soon as next year. Brett Eagleson, president of 9/11 Justice, says the families uncovered evidence they say the commission that investigated the attacks did not review.
7: There were hundreds of us in the courtroom fighting for our right for justice and accountability. And what we heard today was essentially desperation by the Saudi government.
5: Yeah, that's exactly what you're doing when you purchase a lotto ticket. New Jersey native John Bon Jovi knows this and is teaming up with the New Jersey Lottery on a new scratch-off game while supporting his charitable efforts. The game's top prize is $200,000 for a winning ticket. Bon Jovi donating proceeds from his share of the partnership to the JBJ Soul Foundation as he looks to expand the Soul Kitchen Network. 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
9: $3,000. 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
14: 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I'm Jolene Crosman. KSL's top local story this hour. Two sheriffs with ties to the Corey Richens murder investigation are being accused of obstructing justice during the investigation. KSL News Radio's Becky Bruce has more.
15: Former Summit County Sheriff Dave Edmonds is facing a third-degree felony charge. The unsealed but heavily redacted grand jury indictment says he's accused of providing false information on March 13th, which would in theory have been during the Richens trial. The current Wasatch County Sheriff Jared Rigby is charged with two misdemeanors, and the indictment tells us he's accused of providing, making, or using something he knew to be false in the case back in January. We don't know much else, though, because of those redactions.
14: The Thunderbirds are coming back to Hill Air Force Base next May, but there's a lot more that goes into bringing warriors over the Wasatch back. KSL's News Radio Eric Cabrera takes us behind the scenes.
16: When we think air show, we think jets overhead and thousands of people looking up. So I asked First Lieutenant Rachel Schaefer what it actually takes on Hill's side to make a weekend like this happen.
17: Yeah, it's definitely a base effort. It's an all-hands-on-deck display that the base really comes together to put on for our surrounding community.
16: And this time, they're rebuilding a show that was supposed to happen this year. Military operations forced Hill to postpone it first to June of 2027. Now it's set for May 1st and 2nd with aircraft displays, STEM exhibits, and the Thunderbirds on the schedule. One piece they haven't settled yet, the theme. The original show was built around America's 250th anniversary, and Hill says a new theme is still being worked out. Eric Cabrera, KSL News Radio.
14: 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Traffic is smooth sailing right now on all major highways. KSL weather, Indian summer continues for tomorrow and into Friday. 82 and sunny for tomorrow, 84 on Friday. Clouds will move into our state by Saturday, high of just 80 with a 50% chance of rain, which continues into Sunday, high of only 68. Right now it's 69 degrees out there and clear. I'm Jolene Crosman, KSL News Radio. 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
20: 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It was heartbreaking. He had chemotherapy until he was just under a year old, and at that point he was in remission.
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2: 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Holly brings the policy. Greg brings the law. Together, they bring it home. Here are Holly Richardson and Greg Skordas. Who's doing the thinking, you or the algorithm? It's time for the Inside Sources AI Files.
22: That always makes me laugh, by the way. So, it's dun, dun, dun. So pro-human AI has been a focus of Governor Spencer Cox throughout his second term. Last year, we know he announced a new initiative that would promote a balance between humans and artificial intelligence.
23: Now he's pushing for smarter AI implementation in state government. In an executive order that the governor signed yesterday, he says it's important to promote both innovation and safety.
22: Yes. So the AI files, we want to really dig into this new order and how it will affect certain parts of our state government and ultimately each of us. So Greg Skordas is out today and I've got Marty Carpenter here. You were there at the announcement yesterday. So just give us an overview. Was it yesterday, day before?
23: I was there at the announcement for the new pillar.
22: Okay,
23: to
22: the pillar.
23: Senate,
22: okay,
23: but,
22: okay.
23: But I did see the executive order.
22: Okay,
23: and read
22: so
23: through it. Yeah.
22: The executive order. Let's talk about that, because the one piece that's really interesting to me is wanting state workers to be trained on AI.
23: Yeah, and I think this, I mean, the state has basically made a decision. The executive branch all runs on one platform, and that platform has some AI built into it that the state, I think, has invested in and said, hey, let's give this to our employees. Probably the responsible thing to do is not just to give it to them, but to give it to them and show them how to use it.
22: Yes.
23: I know we've all worked at companies where they give you some new tool and they don't necessarily show you how to use it, or you learn how to use
22: it
23: at a very basic, but yes, and you're expected to use this.
22: Yeah.
23: But I would put this in the category of like a really smart move by the governor, by the administration, in that every other business is going to use tools of some kind that are AI tools.
22: Yeah.
23: And we want government to be efficient. Like that is a standard Republican talking point. We want government to be limited in scope, or limited in size and scope, but also we want it to be very efficient. And so one way you make it efficient is you say, how do we make everybody who's on our workforce more productive? Mm-hmm. And ultimately, I think the goal is, how do you make government more responsive to people who are living in an AI world? Like, you shouldn't silo government off.
22: Right.
23: And ultimately, you know, the federal government has taken steps to do this, where you can essentially, ultimately, I think the vision is, go on and you're working with AI in things that normally you'd have to try to find someone to call, and can you get the right person? Our wait time is longer than anticipated. All of those things that go into it.
22: Yeah.
23: So you can just go on and say, hey, I need a new passport. Great. These are the 10 questions I need you to answer. Great. Let's take a picture of your computer. Boom, you're done. So it's in an effort to streamline government, make our government employees, you know, who are paid by taxpayer dollars, more effective, more efficient with the way they use their time. I think it's a great step.
22: So I want to talk about this approach, but I agree with you with what you're saying on workers and people need to be trained. One of the studies that I read, and it was sometime in the last year, so sorry, I can't quote it exactly, but one of the things that they found is it did not actually lighten the load for workers. It increased the load. So they were working, they were doing more things, right? It was like, okay, could you offload a little bit? Well, yes, and then you do more. And so I'm wondering, do we have also some unrealistic expectations about what AI can do to workload?
23: Probably, and there's going to be a feeling out process. I think to your point, like, you can imagine, or you can think back to a day pre-email, pre-cell phone.
22: Sure.
23: And, you know, people went to work and it felt like you kind of, now, I remember my dad came home at 5 and he was kind of done with work for the day.
22: That's
23: And now
22: we never have a boundary. There's
23: boundary. And other than if you're hosting a radio show, a lot of times there are benefits to that you can go to your kid's soccer game because you have your phone there and you can kind of be attached to work and you can do stuff. It feels like we all work all of the time, but we get the breaks sort of broken up throughout the day, whether that's good or bad.
22: Yeah.
23: I don't know. But like, we'll probably go through the same process with AI, that initially it's like there's like, hey, this is harder for me than my other job. Well, yeah, because you're learning something new, and we'll figure out how to make it beneficial for you. That's going to be the real rub, though, eventually, is do you keep people as busy as they were before but need fewer people? Do you keep everybody that you still had and now they can do their job in less time? And so you've got people kind of hanging out and they really like those jobs because they're hanging out a little bit.
22: Right.
23: And I don't think that that's specific to the state of Utah. That's something that every company that's implementing these tools is going through.
22: So this executive order is really wanting state workers to be trained, but this is like the first, I guess, discussion. Well, there's probably been behind the scenes discussions. What's the time frame that you think they'll be looking at realistically before they have something off the ground?
23: Well, you know, this current administration is probably looking on a timeline of just over 2 years, but trying to leave things in place for whoever is running the next administration. And that's the case, I think, in any governor's office and extended executive branch when you have, you know, someone who's not running for another term and you can anticipate that transition coming up. But that's a nice runway because you want to sort of go through the growing pains right now, and it should be a process to get better and better over time. It also, I think, you know, in some administrations gives you a chance to keep your focus on the governing and not have to turn your focus to the reelection. And that can actually be, I think, a benefit.
22: Yeah. So as they're putting this program together, and I'm imagining you've got people at all different levels, right? You've got the people who interact on the ground day to day with members of the public. You've got people working on policy. There's all kinds of different levels of AI potential use. Do you anticipate that this would be like a training program that they could maybe export, that this is something where it's like this is going to introduce it introductory level, I guess, is what I'm asking.
23: Yeah, I mean, there's always the possibility that, and Utah does this a lot, like we figure out how to, we'll take on a challenge, we'll figure out how to do it. Some of that comes with taking some lumps and some of it comes with like, hey, we look at this whiz bang thing we figured out. Yeah. And, you know, states are pretty good at that, generally sharing their successes back and forth. You know, we'll go back to another Governor Herbertism that states should be the laboratories of democracy, not just in testing out public policy, but something like new technology as well.
22: Yeah.
23: And, you know, states, smart states liberally steal good ideas from other smart states. And they also liberally avoid the mistakes that other states make.
22: Yeah.
23: And so I would imagine if it's something Utah figures out, that that's a possibility.
22: Yeah, that is just interesting to me. And I wonder if it might end up looking like I still every once in a while will fall for a phishing scam that is sent out by HR. And it's like, doggone it. I know I failed because then I get the notice you need to take this little micro training.
23: Yeah. And the question then is like, does the micro training actually help? And I know we're on the air for your employer, so you might not answer that question.
22: But no, it does.
23: So I'll say like sometimes, you know, you go through these trainings and you're like, skip.
22: Well, I guess for me, so with cybersecurity, we've talked a lot on this show with Matt Gebhardt and I've become a real cynic. And so it's like, I don't click on anything. Like if it's actually coming from my boss or from HR, I'm going to like call them or send them a separate email because there's just so much. And I think AI is kind of heading us in that direction as well. People have to really be careful. In fact, we're almost out of time and we're really close, but I'll just say this. My 12-year-old, when she was in sixth grade last year, she did her science fair project on, can you tell AI generated photos from a real photo? And she used Safari photos from my daughter who had just gone on Safari. And I'm telling you, the kids were decent. The adults, we were not very good.
23: Yeah.
22: Yeah. She had to test that.
23: It does seem to be the way like the younger kids can detect it a little bit better.
22: And also AI is getting better and better.
23: Yeah.
22: All right.
23: If it's a dog like riding a bike, that's AI, just so you know. Some of these things you
22: shouldn't
23: get fooled
22: by. And bunnies jumping on the trampoline. Dog.
23: Yeah. I mean, we all wish it was real, but
22: I know.
23: Yeah. Okay, when we come back, what are we going to talk about next? We're going to talk about more on this AI initiative of the state, but the state adding healthcare as a seventh pillar to its pro-human AI push. So we're going to talk to Tracy Gruber, head of the Utah Department of Health and Human Services. I got to think of the name now versus what it was when I worked there.
22: Yep. So we'll be right back.
1: 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How big would it shock you if somebody told you that your best friend just killed somebody?
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23: I'm Marty Carpenter in for Greg Swartis today. We're continuing our discussion on the governor's push for more AI use and smarter AI use in state government, not just in state government, but in a way that helps benefit Utahns. Governor Cox wants Utah to take a pro-human approach to artificial intelligence.
22: And we talked kind of generally last segment. This segment, we want to focus in on the new pillar of the plan, and that's healthcare.
23: Yeah, so let's maybe set the stage before we go to our guest, because it's probably important to understand what the pillars are. Academic research and development, industry innovation, learning and education, public protection, state government deployment, which we talked about a little bit last segment, workforce empowerment, and now a seventh pillar has been added, and that is healthcare. So joining us now is Tracy Gruber. She is the commissioner of the Utah Department of Health and Human Services. Commissioner Gruber, thanks so much for being with us.
8: I'm very excited to be here with you today.
23: Yeah, welcome to having your own pillar in the governor's pro-human AI plan. I want to start here because I think this is the most fundamental part of it besides listing the pillars themselves. And that is that the governor's directive to his senior staff, to cabinet members, and his push for the executive branch in the state has been that we want to make sure humans are not only in the loop, but that everything we do for AI implementation is pro-human. Can you just tell us a little bit about what that's been like to work with the governor who has that type of focus and how you see that playing out when it comes to healthcare specifically?
8: Well, thanks. I mean, being pro-human is not a new concept for this administration. I think when we came into my role, it was made very clear that in government, we should be focusing our work around the people that we serve, the Utahns that we serve. And this effort just kind of carries that forward in a time when people, rightfully so, are concerned about where AI is potentially taking us and making sure that we don't lose sight of the fact that this is really about serving people.
22: So, Tracy, I want to ask you more about this pro-human part, because some of the things we've talked about on Inside Sources were some of these really, you know, doom and gloom claims that humanity could end in the next decade. There's at least a 10% chance, right? And the robots are going to take over. So this focus on human and human flourishing, what does that look like when we implement healthcare and AI together? How does that look?
8: Well, I think it really makes sure that humans, providers, doctors, and the person receiving the care are part of the treatment. And so while you can have AI that supplements the work of the medical community in some meaningful ways, it's very powerful. You cannot just have that be itself the technology, providing the care, the treatment, making the diagnosis, that there has to be a medical professional still in the mix. And that's really, really what it's about, because they are very powerful tools. I think we all have to acknowledge that. But we also have to acknowledge that we're using them. I mean, I'm using it. I've used it for nutrition and diet and sleep habits. So we're using it. So the best thing that we can do is make sure that the humans are at the center and safety is first and foremost.
23: the technology advances so rapidly that even those of us who use it essentially to write emails can't keep up with it. And so in any case, that technology is going to advance faster than regulations can advance. So that's really what you've done here, is set up essentially a sandbox, I think is the term, where companies can go in and say, hey, regulation doesn't really match what the tools are and what we're trying to do. So let's work together to get this right. I wonder if you can tell us, A, a little bit about the sandbox approach, and then B, how you're having like third-party evaluators look at what's happening in there and which kind of companies and efforts are part of that sandbox already.
8: Well, I mean, the regulatory landscape was not designed for this type of technology. So I think that if you think that the framework of the regulatory landscape can fit AI, you have to acknowledge that it was not designed for that. And so the only way you can figure out where the regulations really should lie in the space and what kind of the guardrails should be around AI is by pairing that analysis with actual utilization of the tools. And again, regulatory sandbox is not a new concept for Utah. We've had a regulatory sandbox. It's just a new concept applying it to AI. So that's on the regulation part of the equation. But again, this is about getting better outcomes for Utahns and making healthcare more accessible. And if it's not doing that, then we shouldn't be using the tools. So then you bring in the evaluators to make sure that the product that's designed and providing services to Utahns is actually getting the outcomes. And that's where the evaluators are going to help.
22: So I'm still trying to wrap my head around AI and healthcare, because I know things like physicians or other care providers who are using AI to transcribe as they do their visit. I understand that. I understand AI can be really beneficial at like reading MRIs, that there's, you know, they can detect things before human evaluators sometimes can. I guess I'm kind of hung up on the, what would that look like in practice, for example, because I know people are turning to AI for not just comments on sleep habits, but mental health. And is that even part of your discussion at this point, Tracy?
8: Yeah, I mean, I think all of it is. And I think that Utah a few years ago, through the Department of Commerce in partnership with the legislature, felt a strong need to tackle the mental health part of this effort. And I think that there has to be, and again, acknowledgement that there has to be humans involved. And yeah, I mean, I think on some level, some of the pilots that were announced on Monday that are going to be tested are going to be looking at renewing of prescription medication based on what the diagnosis is. I think that there was one announced on acne, which is pretty low risk diagnosis. You can get on the telemed with a doctor and they can prescribe that prescription and it can be renewed. So I think you have to be really careful about where it's being utilized at this point in lower risk type of medical situations before we do anything to go into higher risky situations. If you're moving into that space, then ensuring that the guardrails are pretty tight is incredibly important.
23: Yeah. So Commissioner, it sounds like this is in essence a force multiplier that, you know, doctors spend maybe 50% of their day doing things that only doctors can and should do, but 50% of their day doing things that doesn't require them to be a doctor, doesn't require their medical training. And how do you offload that 50% so they can spend that 50% on other things? Do I have that right? Am I on the right path there?
8: I think that that's absolutely part of it. As Holly mentioned, like using it for those administrative tasks, I think is something that it creates that that efficiency for the doctor. But if you also look at the MRI and reading pictures, like the AI is going to have a lot more images at its disposal to maybe recommend to the doctor based on what we're seeing on this image. We think this is the case. Mm-hmm. And then that doctor has more information at their fingertips to actually make an effective diagnosis. Not that they leave it to the AI to do that. We have to be really careful that that does not happen, but that they have a whole data source of lots of different images with lots of different diagnoses that empowers them in a way that you wouldn't have without the tool.
23: So we have about 45 seconds left, and I don't want to give you too tough of a question in that time, but it sounds like we've got companies that are in this regulatory sandbox. But I think we also want to hit on, you have like a third-party evaluator system set up to make sure that they're essentially being watched while they're in the sandbox.
8: Yeah, that's right. Again, critically important. Like, this isn't about helping businesses have a product and sell that product. This is about improving health access and health outcomes in a safe setting. And the evaluators, who are independent of the product itself, are going to be that important part of the equation to determine whether or not that's actually being achieved and that safety is being placed at the center as well as the human.
22: All right. Thanks so much for joining us today. That's Commissioner Tracy Gruber for the Utah Department of Health and Human Services.
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29: ABC News, I'm Stephanie Officer. President Trump traveled to San Antonio for a rally Wednesday evening with less than a month until the midterm, stumping for GOP Senate candidate Ken Paxton and others. But at least 12 times, Trump's speech was interrupted by protesters who were escorted out of the arena.
30: If there are any more paid protesters, please raise your hand and get the hell out of here.
29: Pennsylvania, the state with the highest amount of measles cases, is reporting 74 new ones since Monday alone. Dr. Dimitri Kaskalakis, who publicly resigned from the CDC last year over high-profile firings at the agency, tells ABC News.
31: There are more and more people in the United States who are unvaccinated, and that, frankly, is driven by some of the mis- and disinformation.
29: It's a wrap for the Yankees postseason as Tampa Bay swept them in Game 3 of the ALDS late Wednesday in the Bronx. This is ABC News.
32: It's 10:31 at KSL News Radio. I'm Brianna Willis. KSL's top local story this hour. We've We've been talking about the power strip investigators say sparked that deadly fire in Riverdale. KSL News Radio's Eric Cabrera found another charging habit firefighters want us to rethink.
0: And this is something I've definitely been guilty of. While talking about electrical safety, John Smith with the North Tooele Fire District brought up something some of us may be doing without thinking twice about it.
1: One, you don't want to be charging anything on a soft surface. You know, a lot of people will put their phone on a charger, put it under their pillow, or leave it on the bed.
0: Smith says the safer spot is a nightstand, table, or countertop. And with colder weather coming, we're spending more time indoors and plugging more things in with holiday lights and new electronics soon joining the mix. His bottom line, if a charger, device, or power strip starts getting hot, just unplug it. 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
1: 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I'm Brianna Willis. 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Love where you bank. Some slow traffic on I-215 starting about a mile before the interchange over SR-201. There are two crashes on northbound I-15. One is right after 3300 South and another right before the exit onto 600 South. KSL weather will have hot and dry weather the next couple of days. And into Saturday, temperatures will still be in the 80s, but might see some showers, and temperatures will drop on Sunday into the 60s. Right now, it's 70 degrees and partly cloudy outside in Salt Lake. I'm Brianna Willis with KSL News Radio. 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
13: 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Greg and Holly find out what's really going on and what it means for you. Here are Greg Skordas and Holly Richardson. The fun, fantastical, and the outright fake. 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
1: So,
14: So look, AI is playing doctor, or is going to, for Utahns who opt into a new program, the first in the nation, in fact, that will handle digital prescriptions. It means you might not have to see a doctor ever again for certain conditions, although the program right now is dealing with skincare specifically.
15: Yeah, and these are going to be doctor oversight on these, but I think it's important for people to get a chance to chime in on this. It can sound ominous, but how comfortable are you now, or are you getting more comfortable giving some of your private medical information to AI so that it can prescribe you medication, or even, I don't know if prescribe, probably the better way to say it is like, refill your prescription on that, because the doctors are going to be involved. You can join the conversation in Texas at 57500. I will say this. I certainly cannot be the only one in the country who has said, oh, here's some results, some lab results or some other medical tests. And I can't read them, and I could have my doctor read them. But hey, ChatGPT, hey, Claude, take a look at these. And can you explain to me what this means?
14: Yeah.
15: And then you got to decide your level of trust on the results you're getting from that.
14: So it's interesting because I've heard both sides of that argument. One is feed it everything into AI, whether it's ChatGPT or Claude or Gemini or whatever, and then let them give you the overall picture. Well, here's all my lab work, right? Because even, I'm getting a little older. I'm in my early 60s now, and I see multiple doctors now. And I feel like even though I have a primary care doctor, there's a little bit of siloing that is happening with the information. I see somebody for migraines, and I see somebody for some GI issues, and I see my regular doc, right? And it's like, even though they can access other lab results, it could be interesting to have AI overlook the whole thing and say, hey, there's this. But I also have heard on the other side is like, absolutely no way at all would I give that kind of personal information to a bot.
15: Yeah, and you're probably going to find a spectrum of people and their opinions on this. It's kind of interesting because you and I will remember a time when one of the bigger debates we were having was with sort of electronic medical records that follow a patient regardless of where your health insurance is or which hospital you might get to go to.
14: Mm-hmm. Yep.
15: And there was some concern about like the big brother side of that.
14: Yeah.
15: But then we also all hate to show up and it's like, I got to fill out these forms again. It felt like every time you went to a doctor, you were starting over. Now, sometimes you work within a health system and they're much better at that. That if you go see, you know, your primary physician, they have the same file that if they send you to a specialist, they're not starting over.
14: Yeah.
15: Though it seems like you still have to fill out the forms for some reason. So have we gotten more comfortable with that? And if not, you know, in some ways, are you a little more comfortable with the AI side of that? I'd just be really interesting to hear where people are right now and to test where they are a year from now.
14: Yeah.
15: Based on that same question.
14: Well, KSL's Shelby Lofton explains how one app will both scan for symptoms and prescribe medication without the patient having to see a provider. And we're talking specifically about this new program.
16: AI is now writing prescriptions in Utah, and that's because state officials carved a path for companies.
17: This is the first ever end-to-end AI doctor.
16: Digital health startup NOLA launched its one-year pilot program here this week. 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
18: Our program that is in the pilot is just focusing on mild and moderate acne. 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
16: Here's how it works. 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Then it's going to make a recommendation. Your prescription can either be sent to your home or a local pharmacist. 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
18: Either patients are started and doing well and they keep moving along, or they're started and not getting the results they want and they get bumped up to one of our clinicians.
16: He said doctors are available via telehealth 24/7.
18: There's no black box here. Everything that we're doing is published. It's clear.
16: Dr. Fadul and others will review AI's prescription before it's sent to the pharmacy for the first 100 patients. In the next stage, they'll review it after AI sends it. And as the software proves itself, they want to delegate more responsibility to AI. Utah's Office of AI Policy welcomes the program.
19: People are dissatisfied with the healthcare system, and we have a shortage of workers. We have long wait times, expensive prices.
16: Director Zach Boyd says his office is closely monitoring the pilot and can end it any time.
19: We have a deployment plan and an oversight plan.
16: Dr. Fadul says they started in Utah because they see the demand here.
18: You want your dermatologists who are busy seeing a lot of basic acne cases or focusing more on potentially life-saving intervention for melanoma.
14: So I'm wondering, Marty, you were there when they were talking about this new initiative, and I just heard Commissioner Gruber on our last segment talk about more than one pilot program. This is one. Can you share with our listeners the other two?
15: Yeah, so the other one, you've got the acne one that we just talked about. There's one that relates to postpartum recovery and to a certain extent some menopause issues as well. And then there was one that was approved for prescription refills for routine, non-controlled chronic disease medications while maintaining strict requirements for human physician review before prescriptions are authorized. So I think this, again, strips us back to, like, it's a force multiplier in that you're going to use the doctor's time for the most important thing that only a doctor can do. So a doctor can get help from AI in understanding your situation. They can make a decision. Yes, a lot of these times, I think even doctors would tell you they're relatively routine. I see this. I know exactly what to do.
14: Yeah.
15: Here's the prescription. I'm authorizing it. And then the AI can potentially even say, hey, under these parameters, we would we would refill it beyond the initial 3 months by answering these questions. The same thing you would tell a doctor. So instead of, I guess you would say, wasting a doctor's time with stuff that someone who's not a doctor can do, you're going to give that off to AI.
14: Well, and I've gotten to a certain age where you start to take regular medications. And once you find the ones that work well for you, for whatever it is, and I'll just share migraines. I have chronic migraines. We found a solution. Do I have to go in every 3 months? No. I mean, I don't, because I just need to be able to stay on the medication regime. So that's, I can totally see where that would apply.
15: One of the questions I asked to a number of the healthcare experts who were at this event 2 days ago, I believe it was, does this give us the best opportunity to do that thing that we're always chasing, which is to lower healthcare costs, right? Because we're essentially potentially taking people out or letting doctors see more patients.
14: Yeah.
15: And I'm sure that there will be a balance between how do we maximize profits off of that, but also how do we, see more people, and you can do that sort of in the same way Walmart sells more products for less money, and if they do it more broadly, then they make more money. They were hesitant. I wouldn't say they weren't hesitant. They didn't want to, like, commit necessarily to that, but they said, yes, this is the best opportunity. I mean, they didn't say, yes, you will see a reduction of X percent, but they were saying, this actually does present the best opportunity for us to inject some real efficiencies into the healthcare system in a way that can save healthcare consumers money in the long run.
14: I know we're almost out of time, but I have this really quick question. So I'm looking at what they're proposing, even with the way they've set up this trial with acne medication, and how they're having a certain number of patients go in, be scanned by the doctor before the AI agent, and then after they've proven it over a period of time. My question is, are they going to publish, like, scientific studies? Or are they really looking at this from a marketing standpoint?
15: I think it's probably a little mixture of both, right? Yeah. I mean, they want to go test it out. If anything, the phrase that keeps coming to my mind as I was at this event the other day when they made this announcement was the old John Wooden quote, the famous UCLA basketball coach, be quick, but don't hurry.
14: Oh, yeah.
15: And so I think they're being quick to say, let's see how we can implement these tools, but don't be in a hurry where we put anybody at risk. And so if anything, what I take from it is the state it wants to be on the forefront of this, but not so much that it wants to jeopardize anything. So they're going to be quick, but not hurry. And I think that's the right approach.
14: All right.
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0: situation in Arizona where a murder victim was able to, quote unquote, testify at the sentencing for his murder. How does that work? AI, Holly.
1: AI.
0: Could I have just had not shown up and you could have used AI Marty to do the show today? And
1: maybe. You know what's so interesting is there's even conversations about people who are using AI-generated personas to do job interviews. Like, it's not them, right? So people are now, can you get up and turn around? Because AI right now can't keep up with with somebody spinning. But look, the sentencing was a year ago, but the Court of Appeals in Arizona just overturned that sentence, saying that the judge was overly influenced by artificial intelligence.
0: Oh, pretty crazy.
1: So we're going to get some updates from ABC's Jim Ryan.
2: In the punishment phase of Gabriel Paul Horcasita's trial, the victim spoke to the court. Kind of.
3: I was able to be digitally regenerated to share with you today.
2: AI-generated Chris Pelkey forgave his killer, and Judge Todd Lang was moved.
4: I feel that that was genuine, obvious forgiveness of Mr. Horcasitas.
2: The appeals court says too moved. Gabriel Paul Horcasitas' conviction stands. His 10-and-a-half-year prison sentence has been overturned. Jim Ryan, ABC News.
1: So
0: that is crazy.
1: But look, if I was his family member, that would be a little weird slash spooky, but also really interesting, too. I mean, I think it could really have an impact. Although, I mean, that's, how would they know that he forgave his killer?
0: Yeah,
1: I don't know.
0: What's the algorithm that got it to the point of, like, everything we know about this guy says he would have forgiven a murderer? Like, did he write that somewhere in a Facebook post in 2013 and it went and found that and said that? It feels like you're giving essentially agency and
1: right,
0: decision
1: making. One of the problems. Yeah. So I don't know if the family did or not, but I remember a little bit of the discussion when this was happening. So like a year ago, but he said this, right? His AI generated version of himself. To the man who shot me, it's a shame we encountered each other that day in those circumstances. In another life, we probably could have been friends. I believe in forgiveness. And I don't disagree with any of that. And I do think that it could have a really powerful impact on the jury to have a victim statement from a victim who's dead.
0: Yeah. I almost wonder, like, is there an extension of this or some version of this where it's like, here's something that's a written statement, but now we can generate someone who would read it because it would seem human as opposed to just being presented, you know, on paper. And there's a difference between when you read something versus when you watch it. It's why things like TikTok are so powerful and impactful is that you're seeing video of people. Like, it's the second best way to connect, right?
1: What's the first?
0: In person.
1: Oh, really?
0: Yeah, it's old school. It's old school, but people occasionally try it, so which is why I'm here instead of the AI version of me, I guess, so we can sit here and have this conversation. But I think throughout our AI discussion today, I've been like the guy who's very comfortable with pretty much everywhere we've worked along this way. Like, I'm pretty comfortable with it in healthcare with the parameters the state's using. I'm comfortable with the state using it to make the workforce more efficient and to save taxpayer money. When
1: you
0: it gets into court,
1: you want an unbiased jury?
0: So if we were trying to figure out my limits, Holly, I think we found that I don't want someone to, you know, heaven forbid, something happens to me, and then to have someone generate an AI based on something I've tweeted about to say, hey, here's how Marty would feel and how he would, forgive the killer. It feels like that's farming it out just a little bit too far.
1: So what's interesting is so the sentencing was thrown out and the judge was moved by it, but he also imposed the longest sentence he could for this situation. But this is what the judge said, actually, at the time. I loved that AI. Thank you for that. And as angry as you are, and as it's like he's addressing the AI version of the victim. As angry as you are and as justifiably angry as the family is, I heard the forgiveness and I know Mr. Horcasitas appreciated it, but so did I. I was like, okay, that's like maybe.
0: I'm generally not on the impeached judges train, but like a judge is supposed to show really sound judgment.
1: Sure.
0: And they're supposed to be the ones who make sure things are following the law and that the procedure of a trial goes the way it should. So if I have a judge who's that easily persuaded by technology, maybe you shouldn't be in this position.
1: Right,
0: he doesn't get to decide what the policy is on AI being used to influence
1: That's actually pretty interesting. So.

0: We have a texter that is saying, does forgiveness mean no accountability? And I don't think it does, right? I mean, I think you can forgive and also expect accountability. And actually, the judge, as he imposed the maximum sentence, it is really interesting because his reasoning is like, it says something about the family because you told me how angry you were. This is the family. You demanded the maximum sentence, even though you allowed Pelkey, the victim, to speak from his heart as you saw it. I didn't hear him asking for the maximum sentence. I'm like, you're talking about AI. Yeah,
1: I would say, all right, Your Honor, you used the word heart.
0: Right.
1: Where can you point to where his heart is?
0: Right, exactly.
1: You know,
0: right.
1: If you can't point to where his heart is, then he doesn't have a heart.
0: Yeah.
1: So I think this is just a terribly slippery slope. And it's not the way the government's set up, right? If the legislature wants to enact laws that say you can do this, then a judge should consider it. Otherwise, this feels like a judge just sort of making it up as he goes along and what's being allowed. And I think most people would be pretty uncomfortable with that.
0: What's interesting is this was just tossed out, even though it was the maximum sentence, the appeals court, Horcasitas, that argued he was denied due process because the sentencing court heard and relied on the AI video. So the state countered that the video reflected what the victim's sister believed he would have said, and it was consistent with his values, but he hadn't said that.
1: Yeah.
0: But the appeals court found the video crossed the line from permissible to unduly prejudicial, and that it didn't reflect actual events. Instead of documenting an event or recording a particular moment, the AI video presented a depiction of the victim and his thoughts created from the imaginings of the victim's sister.
1: Yeah, I think at least I have watched enough Perry Mason in my day to know that if the sister thinks that, then you can put the sister on the stand and have her say that she thinks that that's what he would say. But that's different than having him say what he would say. And since he is deceased and can't say it, that doesn't mean you can just make it up based on an algorithm. You know, I think like, if this is pulling from all, even let's go with an assumption here that it's pulling from all these various sources of things you may have written or said during your life. Like,
0: I have a huge digital footprint.
1: Yeah. I mean, like, heaven forbid that I was ever involved in a case that dealt with like a hockey team I don't like, because the digital me would be like, well, here's the algorithm would tell us everything mean he said about this opposing hockey team. He really hates these guys and thinks they should get the death penalty. That doesn't necessarily reflect, like, you didn't make tweets or Facebook posts or any other kind of statements in that setting, and so it shouldn't be something that gets considered in that setting.
0: I mean, this is just a theoretical question, but he already imposed the maximum sentence. The sentence was thrown out. They're going to redo the sentencing phase. How do you get more than the maximum sentence if it was unduly... Like, does he somehow think he will get a lighter sentence without that video? I guess that's what he's hoping for.
1: Yeah, I suppose that would be the way they're rolling the dice on that. And the question would be, can you have the same judge come in and trust that this judge who was so moved by the AI could forget that and do the sentencing a different way?
0: A lesser sentence, more lenient because you didn't have the emotion. I don't know. That's just interesting.
1: But like, if you're throwing out the AI saying something nice, then you're probably going to get a harsher sentence. But
0: you can't
1: get a harsher sentence.
0: Right? I know that's some of my questions. So yeah, I think it's interesting. We have somebody who doesn't like me saying yes to you. So, in any case, it's an interesting discussion about AI, and we've gone all through human-centered AI, AI bots. We've gone through healthcare and then ended up in the courts. And I'll say this, Greg Skordas talks about using AI in the judicial system, and he's starting to come around a little bit to get some additional help, but it's always got human eyeballs on it.
1: Yeah. And I think that's the thing that we're hearing throughout our conversation today, is that let's make these tools that can really make us better, but replacing a human, especially in matters of actual judgment and final decision making, that's really tough. So we're seeing that in prescriptions. We're certainly, I feel like we're both solidly with the majority here who would be uncomfortable with a judge, you know, listening to an AI hologram of someone and like, oh, well, you know, that's what he said. Well, no, he's not here. That's a representation of him, which is different.
2: Matthew.
3: Huh? Oh, sorry.
2: It's okay. I just need you to listen to me.
4: I know that a lot of times, Mom, it might not seem like I'm listening to you, but I am. I hear you. And what you say really does matter to me.
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14: From ABC News, I'm Stephanie Officer. The attorney for the former Cornell student who reported a 2024 gang rape at a campus frat tells ABC News she has faced a series of threats since filing her explosive lawsuit. Attorney Thomas Jufra says Jane Doe is concerned about those threats, but vows to continue the case, saying the national attention is bringing awareness and may help push legislators to reconsider laws surrounding consent.
15: You have this small little group of unhappy, miserable people who want to keep the status quo and don't want women to be equal or feel safe. And it's really twisted.
14: A judge has ruled the Tennessee Department of Correction must preserve evidence related to Krista Pike's botched execution. Meanwhile, attorneys say Pike is conscious, speaking, and receiving critical medical care. ABC's Faith Abube.
16: Pike's lawyers say doctors believed she was brain dead and were making final preparations to take her off life support Tuesday when she regained consciousness. They say she's still shackled to her bed.
14: The state's attorney said Wednesday there is no pending order to execute Pike. How do you care for yourself while you're caring for a loved one? That is what Dr. Tamir Aldad examines in his new book, Too Close for Comfort, Coping with a Dependent Loved One. Dr. Aldad is a board-certified clinical psychiatrist and CEO of Mindful Care and says he's often seen people being cared for becoming so reliant, the caretaker can become emotionally overwhelmed, and that's when it's time to set boundaries.
17: How do you feel when you interact with that person, and what have you sacrificed? So if every time that person texts you, calls you, emails you, you have anxiety, you're panicking, you're nervous, that's not a good sign.
14: Dr. Aldad's book is available on Amazon or wherever books are sold. Aerosmith returns this month with two shows at Los Angeles's Hollywood Bowl. This is going to be the first time since they canceled their farewell tour due to Steven Tyler's larynx injury. 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
23: 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I'm Brianna Willis. KSL's top local story this hour. Utah Highway Patrol says one person is in the hospital after a crash between two semis on I-80 in Twilla County. Troopers say the semi got on the on-ramp going slower than the surrounding traffic and was hit by another semi. One ended up in the ditch and a passenger was taken to the hospital in critical condition. The National Park Service wants the public's input on how to rebuild the north rim of the Grand Canyon following devastating fires and floods this year. KSL TV's Andrew Adams reports.
0: It's definitely been a struggle for places like Jacob Lake Inn. Operations manager Melinda Rich Marshall tells me between the fire last year and flooding this year, they've taken a $2 million hit.
1: We have had some major financial losses because of those and, you know, have hit a few times where we weren't sure how to make payroll and we had to kind of figure some things out that way. And, you know, again, it's been a challenge.
0: Marshall is now eyeing the plans the National Park Service has to redevelop the area with three different options they're considering, from restoring and modernizing facilities and infrastructure to expanding services and providing year-round access. The Park Service has scheduled multiple open houses and a virtual meeting this month for public feedback. Andrew Adams, KSL News.
23: 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Big on business, including sweep accounts. Love where you bank. Traffic is flowing well on Utah's freeways and highways. There are two crashes on I-215 right around the I-80 interchange at the Airport East Business Park. One crash is on the southbound side of the on-ramp to the I-80, and then the second on the southbound side right before the interchange. KSL weather, sunny skies for the next couple days, and then we'll get some rain and thunder starting on Saturday and continuing through to next week. We'll also have a major drop in temperatures going into the 60s on Sunday. Right now it's 70 degrees and partly cloudy outside. I'm Brianna Willis with KSL News Radio. 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
31: 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Here are Holly Richardson and Greg Skordas.
32: All right, it's time to get real. How many of you don't always follow the rules of the road when it comes to the HOV lanes? Or if you do always follow the rules, how many times have you gotten mad at other people not following the rules? So you can let us know on our text line. It's 57500.
4: Can I answer both A and B? The KSL investigators routinely get emails and messages asking them why the Utah Highway Patrol doesn't enforce HOV laws, but a new investigation finds that they actually do.
32: They do. And we're going to go more in depth on this with KSL investigator Matt Gebhardt. Thanks for joining us, Matt.
5: Good morning.
32: Good morning. So we have Marty Carpenter in studio. This is not Greg Skordis, but I wonder, just tell us about HOV and why people are annoyed.
5: Yeah, I mean, it's you know, like anything with rules of the road, when you have the opinion that you are the one following the rules and somebody else is not following the rules, that's why road rage remains one of the nasty things in our society, right? And so, yeah, we regularly get complaints complaining about any number of laws not being enforced, but one of the ones that we definitely see on a regular basis is people saying, I see people driving in the HOV lanes and the carpool lanes without two people, or their easy pass or no easy pass. And why do we even have them? And why do we even have these rules if they're not going to be enforced?
4: Yeah, I can understand that. I think one of the bigger ones that seems like a safety issue for me is just people who cross in the double lines and cross.
32: Right.
4: Back out
32: I know.
4: The
32: it's
4: lines.
32: The weaving.
4: It's because if you're in that lane, face it, sometimes you're going a little above the speed limit because it's the most open lane. And if somebody just kind of weaves into that, they are usually not going fast enough. And unless they're in like a Tesla, they're not going to accelerate fast enough to get up to speed very quickly.
32: Yeah.
4: That's the more dangerous part. Yeah. Less so people, I think, getting out of it, but getting into it. Is that one of the concerns that you hear a lot about, Matt?
5: Yeah, absolutely. I mean, it's funny. The stuff that I hear about from consumers, from drivers, tends to be more of just like, you know, why do I have to pay when others don't? Why is the person going slow in front of me? But it's definitely, as I was investigating this one and we were talking to troopers, that's one of the places where they definitely have some of the most concerns. Utah Highway Patrol saying that one of the things that they have seen is you do see a lot of accidents there, right? The most dangerous maneuver we make on the road is a left-hand turn. The second most dangerous move we make on the road is merging. Mm. And when those things become even more dangerous when the flow of traffic is not going at approximately the same speed. So yeah, and then you add a factor with HOV lanes, like every other lane on the freeway, there's a dashed white line all the way down the road. So there's always an expectation that it could happen that somebody's going to merge here. But when you have that double, when that solid double white line, the expectation is that no, they're not going to merge here. They're not allowed to. And so you maybe let down on some of the defensive driving skills you may otherwise have. So yeah, they do see a high number of sometimes pretty serious accidents with people popping in and out of that lane, just kind of using it like a passing lane, especially crossing over that double white line.
4: Here's my recommendation. When you come out of the HOV lanes, right, when the double the white line breaks, it's sort of a smaller dotted white line as opposed to the longer dotted one. I wish they had that leading into when the double white lines appear, because sometimes you're like, oh, I'm going to get in and then you can't, and you end up crossing the double white because you're like, oh, that one really kind of sneaked up on me right there. I didn't see that coming. And you know,
5: and will I have the opportunity?
4: Yeah,
32: right.
5: Like you could panic a little bit, and I learned to drive in Southern California, and they did have those things like the merging lane is coming up in so many hundred feet or whatever, and it used to tell you those things, kind of like the passing lanes you see driving up and down the canyons.
32: Yeah.
5: There's a spot in downtown Salt Lake, kind of as you're approaching the Spaghetti Bowl, heading southbound on I-15, where if you get on, you can get on the freeway at 400 South in the carpool lane. There's a heading southbound. But you can get stuck there. And if your goal is to do anything but be on I-15, you see a lot of people, I've just personally witnessed anecdotally a bunch of people kind of hopping in and out of that. Yeah. Or even the ones who do wait for that dashed line, now they have to get over so fast that it's like they're merging six lanes of traffic in, you know, less than a nanosecond.
32: So we have a couple of texters, Matt. And one of our texters says, I'm on the road all day. I see it constantly. He thinks we should just get rid of it completely. It's totally abused and never see anybody pulled over, which just sounds like some of the complaints you've heard. But we also have a texter that's asking, how do other states handle the HOV lanes?
5: Well, it's a good question. Our HOV lanes differ than some other states in that you can pay to be in them, right? And so, several years ago, the first time I tried to do this story, HOV lanes were relatively new and they were becoming, you know, more and more ubiquitous on freeways around Utah. And, you know, we went up to look for violators. And with the exception of the people jumping across the solid double white line, it's really hard to spot because, like, all right, with our telefocus lens from a freeway overpass, we could look in and maybe see that there wasn't somebody sitting in the passenger seat. But you couldn't necessarily see, is there a car seat in the back? Is there, you know, just a kid sitting right in the back. The other thing that was really hard to see was one thing that Utah does do differently than some other states is that we have an easy pass. Mm-hmm. You know, some states do it, some states don't, but you can pay to be in those. But those easy passes, if you've seen them, they're literally just these like boxes that you stick on the front of your, up on your dashboard, kind of up on your windshield.
32: Yeah.
5: And you don't have to always have it on. You can turn it on if you're somebody who wants to pay. And you've seen the signs along the freeway, pay 40 cents to get down to Sandy in this lane or whatever. But you don't necessarily have to have it on if you have a second passenger. So people can turn it on or off. So it's like, maybe you have an easy pass that is easy to see. Maybe you don't. Is this thing even turned on? And I also think, you know, to give UHP, you know, credit, they're not enforcing it. Right. In fact, our investigation found, we're investigative reporters. We looked into the data. The data shows in the last couple of years, the number of citations they've written have about doubled in the past 3 years. So they are enforcing it. But they will also admit they are dealing with, you know, people, you know, using it as a passing lane or being in there when they shouldn't be is definitely lower on the priority list than, say, the accident on the freeway where we got to get we got to get traffic cleared or what have you, and they can't be everywhere. But they do say they take it seriously, and they do enforce it, and the numbers do back them up there.
4: I think one of the bigger things to say is the lane just to the right of the HOV lane, is that still the fast lane and passing lane? Because sometimes people think that the HOV lane is the passing lane, and so they'll camp out in that what is actually right. The left lane, and you're like, you have got to get right, get out of the way.
32: Yeah.
4: And, you know, that is one of the bigger problems in addition to just the HOV lane is people who camp out in the left lanes. I know that's a problem. I think one of the other things to think about on the HOV pass is, and this took me some time to learn, and maybe I think I've got it right. I think I've learned it correctly, that it's not that it charges you on your Easy Pass every time the light flashes green. Because if you watch it, it'll say like, hey, it's this much coming in from Davis County. It's this much until 600
32: doors. Yeah.
4: And so you might go through three or four gates and the price may change in there. I think you only get charged the top price of that time, but you get charged sort of the one time.
32: Yeah.
4: And it figures that out based on that. Because I think I'll bet some people look at that and go, man, am I paying $2 here and $2 here and $2 here? Like it could get to be like a $20 commute. So I don't know if all Utah drivers actually know like how they're actually being charged when they are using the Easy Pass anyway.
5: Yeah, I mean, it is worth looking into your own personal, you know, it's a time. It's a, what's the value of time for you and where are you commuting from and how's the traffic? My family's from Western New York where they have toll roads all over the place, right? And it's like, it's where you enter versus where you exit.
32: Yeah.
5: That is how the toll is calculated. It's similar here, only using better technology.
4: I'm an Easy Pass guy. I use it all the time. I do not like to wait in traffic. So I am very much that guy who finds my way to that lane as quickly as I can and stay there as long as I need to.
32: Thanks for joining us again, Matt.
5: Good to see you.
32: Yep. Matt Gethart, KSL Investigation.
4: Matt, thanks so much.
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4: Can you believe it? Just over 7 years to go until the world comes back to Utah for the 2034 Winter Olympic Games. It felt like so far away when we announced it, and already we're
32: kind of far, but not that far.
4: Preparations are underway, both at the state level and even down to the local level, because the name of the game, Holly, is maximizing what we get out of these games besides just putting on great games.
32: You know, it's interesting, and I'll have some additional questions for you because I know you have a good sports background too, but we're learning that the city of Park City is considering doing a kitty, right? A pool of money to help local businesses and nonprofits get ready for the game. And that is according to the park record up there.
4: Ski resorts are also getting ready with several planning expansions, new lifts, and new runs to handle the onslaught of visitors, probably pre and post games. We always get a lot that show up after it's been on TV that much.
32: That's true.
4: I think this is all, like I said, in the name of the game here is, you know, first you go get the game so that you can showcase your state.
32: Right.
4: But once you've done that, showcasing your state has, as we've seen from 2002 on, a long tail of benefits for you. But during the games, though, there are businesses that want to really maximize the visitors who are here, like I said, pre, during, and post games. So what does that mean? Is that for businesses on Main Street in Park City? Do they need to spruce things up? Do they need to add some space? It's all about, I guess, investment ahead of this influx of potential customers.
32: Yeah, what's interesting to me, a couple of things that are interesting. I know that a lot of games, Olympic games, have a funding deficit. Like they end up in the hole. And I think the Salt Lake 2002 games, we were not that way. We were able to be successful. And so I think when you have these businesses that are starting to look down the road and say, what would it look like? This proposal in Park City came from city workers who are like, look, maybe we could consider something like this. It's really looking at a way, it's economic development with a little bit of a different lens. Like, what do we need to do to help you be either get off the ground or up and running or spruce up before these games?
4: Yeah, a lot of this, whether it's Park City or just the state's approach in general, is based around, let's try to anticipate everything that could possibly happen. And how do we take advantage of every possible opportunity? And we learned that in part from 2002. Obviously, I think we did a really good job in 2002 of preparing for the games. And then what happened just prior to the games? We had 9/11, what, 5 months before the games. And suddenly this area that I'm pointing to my left, just out here in downtown Salt Lake by the Delta Center and the Triad Center, became a totally different type of security zone at that time. You know, different challenges that came because of that. And for a while, like, are we even going to still hold the game? So you want to be as prepared as you can for every possibility, because you're still going to find a way to have something happen that you didn't anticipate.
32: Well, not that just is that, life, but actually, lots of things. But
4: I mean, I guess, that's a good point. It's the same principle, but on a much bigger scale.
32: On a much bigger scale.
4: And with a much brighter spotlight on you.
32: So are you a skier?
4: I can ski. I don't ski a lot anymore. I had a number of years where I did ski.
32: Okay, you know, so I used to ski, but that was a long time ago. Greg Skordis is a big skier, but these ski resorts too are looking down the road and they're saying, okay, what can we do to expand? So there are multiple changes that are already happening, I think, that people are working on right now that I think is that are interesting. So Alta Ski Area, they're adding 3,400 square feet of dining space. As they expand and renovate the Albion Day Lodge, they're expanding patio seating. They're adding a larger cafe, employee housing, which is important, and an additional avalanche tower, which is interesting.
4: Yeah. all about just making the experience for people who come here better, and probably giving all of them more opportunities and incentives to spend money while they're here, right? So a bigger patio means, hey, maybe we're not rushing in just to get just enough food so we can get back out and ski.
32: Yeah.
4: You know, we've already paid for the ski. That's a sunk cost. But now maybe we're going to eat a couple of things. That's maybe we're going to have a couple of drinks of some kind. And that's going to just bring in more and more money. So it's, you see this in the entertainment space, especially the sports entertainment space. You know, so much of what they've done at the arena just across the street, the Delta Center, has been about enhancing the fan experience. Everywhere you see someone build a new stadium. One example of this would be Northwestern University, just in Chicago, just built a new football stadium for their college football program. They spent a very large amount on it, but you would think, oh, they're going to build a huge stadium. They actually built a smaller stadium of like 35,000 seats, which is really small. It's like half the size of Lavelle Edwards Stadium. But they built far more club level spaces that, yes, have spaces you can go out and watch the game, but mostly it's restaurants, bars, places people can spend time. So when the team came out, even for their first game on the field, the stadium was like primarily empty, and it's not because fans weren't there. They were just underneath the seats in the club spaces. So it's about enhancing that experience, because you can sell that experience for more money than just a ticket to come see the game. So the game becomes like the draw initially, but then, you know, so many times, I don't know if you've ever been to a game in a luxury suite or not. Like,
32: No.
4: you tend to find yourself sometimes like, oh, I've missed a good chunk of the game because I went to get food, or there's a TV on that actually had a different game on that caught my attention for a minute. So these are all interesting elements of it.
32: So I also wanted to point out Deer Valley is expanding. So they're going to have an additional 200 skiable acres, but that's 7 new runs, which gives them 4,500. Oh, that's Hail Peak Express. But Deer Valley is going to have 4,500 skiable acres, which sounds like so much, right? They have doubled their terrain since December of 2024, which is 2 years ago. And then this one's interesting to me, that they're going to add a 10 million gallon reservoir so that they can make snow.
4: Yeah. Well, that makes sense.
32: Especially, well, you can't have games without snow.
4: Yeah. And that is probably the biggest worry, that there's not that much we can do about between now and 2034, is what kind of snow year are we going to have when we need to host all of these events?
32: Yeah. So we know also this year Eagle Point Resort will be closed because of that was the Cottonwood fire this year. So that one is not going to be open this year. But that Deer Valley Resort overall, like, they want to expand to 5,700 acres. So it'll have 4,500. I think this season they're hoping to get up to 5,700. That's just so much.
4: Yeah. One of the things that we've talked about related to the Olympic Games here, you know, specifically pushing toward a second bid and securing the games for 2034, the tremendous advantage Utah has is, unlike a lot of places that have hosted the Winter Olympics in particular, we've preserved and utilized and had, you know, continuing maintenance and upkeep on so many of the facilities. So there's stuff that, you know, if you were to drop this in, say, Denver, you know, let's go 600 miles to the other side of the mountain. Right. They don't have an Olympic oval. They don't have a ski jump. They don't have all of these things. We do. And we built it, you know, 24. But some of those are, you know, obviously we had them before the game. So, you know, we had them 26 years ago, give or take. And we've just maintained them, so we don't have to spend money doing that. That's a tremendous advantage, because now we can think about even finer details about how do we make this experience great and beneficial for our state, because we're not building those things from scratch.
32: And you might know the answer to this question, but why would host cities not plan to keep these around?
4: You know, I think it's just the way they thought about it was, it's a one and done. Right. Like, just think about like the World's Fair, how that used to be. Chicago built up so much and then tore it down. Chicago could be even cooler if they still had stuff from the, what was that, the 1886 World's Fair, something like that. In Paris, they built the Eiffel Tower for the World's Fair, and the intention was to take it down.
32: Wow.
4: But it's still there because it turned out to be such a draw for people to show up. Mm-hmm. So it's a new way of thinking about things, that, hey, why build something just to tear it down if you can build it and have a lifespan with it where it continues to provide benefit on the initial investment.
32: Sure.
4: Everything in our world is about ROI, right? We made investment. Let's make sure we maximize that ROI.
32: Well, and also I think longevity. So to me, it just makes sense to say, yeah, of course we want to keep using this. Yes, of course we want to have a skating oval. Yes, of course we want to have these runs that are groomed and ready for
4: people. We may as well become the place that trains all these athletes. Right. Maybe we get to have the games again. And there's even been some talk about the financially viable way for the Olympics to do this is just to have three cities that do the Winter Games.
32: Yeah.
4: And you just go through those time and time again instead of building new every time.
32: Every time.
4: It does take a little bit away from showcasing other parts of the world. But
32: and also,
4: hey, if we're one of the cities, then I guess I'm less worried about that.
32: All right. Thanks, Marty.
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17: ABC News, I'm Stephanie Officer. The attorney for the former Cornell student who reported a 2024 gang rape at a campus frat house tells ABC News she has faced threats since filing her explosive lawsuit. Attorney Thomas Jufra says Jane Doe is concerned but unwavered, promising to continue the case, saying the national attention is bringing awareness and may help push legislators to reconsider laws surrounding consent.
18: Those guys in that fraternity, they all had mothers, probably a lot of men's sisters, and not one of them violated the bro code and said, wait a second, guys, this is wrong.
17: A 100th birthday celebration Wednesday for the Texas woman known as the grandmother of Juneteenth. Michelle Obama on hand to give her her flowers. Opal Lee honored as construction of a Fort Worth museum began dedicated to telling the history of the holiday.
19: I'm so happy. I could do a holy dance.
17: Juneteenth marks the end of slavery in this country. This is ABC News.
20: 11:31 at KSL News Radio. I'm Brianna Willis, KSL's top local story. Tonight, Twila residents are speaking out against a proposed law that would allow a data center in the area. The Twila Planning Commission meeting has been going on for nearly 4 hours now, with public comment just closing minutes ago. Residents brought a letter of opposition with more than 900 signatures. They say there are loopholes in the law that could leave them vulnerable.
21: What you're about to do by adopting this is going to affect property rights in this county. You're going to affect the people who own homes. You're going to affect the people in the environment.
20: The letter is asking commissioners to slow down and address their concerns. According to new court filings, Trevor Lee, the former state lawmaker charged with fraud, is being represented by the same defense team representing the man accused of killing Charlie Kirk. KSL News Radio, Spencer Mahan has more.
22: Those court documents filed on Monday were signed by Catherine Nestor of Nestor Lewis PLLC. The firm specializes in state and federal crimes. The crimes that both Lee and Tyler Robinson are accused of are state-level felony crimes. During this past legislative session, Lee sponsored House Bill 196, which would have renamed Harvey Milk Boulevard to Charlie Kirk Boulevard. The former state representative was indicted on second-degree felony communication fraud, mortgage fraud, and third-degree felony forgery charges on September 28th. He's accused of forging a fraudulent employment agreement. Spencer Mahan, KSL News Radio.
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5: We have a vehicle fire on northbound I-15 at the point of the mountain. Two right lanes and the right shoulder is blocked. There is one disabled vehicle on the northbound I-15 at Bangor Highway. The right exit ramp is blocked. KSL weather. Tomorrow we have a high of 82 along the Wasatch Front and sunny skies. A little hotter on Friday and still in the 80s on Saturday before dropping to the 60s on Sunday. Right now it's 70 degrees and mostly cloudy outside. I'm Brianna Willis, KSL News Radio. 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
31: 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Greg and Holly break it down so it makes sense. Here are Greg Skordas and Holly Richardson.
32: So it's Holly Richardson and Marty Carpenter today. Greg Skordas has the day off. Look, I wanted to talk about fall because October, I love October. I also love September, and I love it when the leaves change. I'm a little, like, I can't tell what season it is when temperatures are in the 80s. But up in the mountains, the colors have been gorgeous.
4: It felt like we got a little taste of autumn.
32: I know, and then it went away.
4: And then it's probably my fault. I made a quick business trip to Houston and back, and I think I brought the heat back with me. Because yeah. I came back, and I was like, it's supposed to be in, like, the 70s, high 60s, low 70s, and we're back up into the 80s and even kind of high 80s yesterday. So
32: I know. Crazy.
4: It does not feel like autumn out there. But I can report that my office has already decided that it's time to crank up. We still have the air conditioner crank so high that it's... You have to dress one way to be outside when it's 80, but back into the office, it's like 65 degrees or something in there.
32: Well, we do have our fall decorations up at our house, but one of the things that is, I think, really common and popular in Utah as we hit this season is to go leaf peeping. You told me where you learned about that term. Tell me about that.
4: Yeah, the old TV show The West Wing. There is an episode where President Bartlet is doing a presidential radio address.
32: Interesting.
4: And he's talking about leaf peeping season. Well, That's where I learned the word. You told me you had to teach Greg the word.
32: Yeah, he had never heard of that. He's like, what is that? It's like where you're like peeping with your eyeballs at the leaves. So
4: it's one of those words that doesn't have anything to do with it, but a word that you know, midwifery, is another fun word that you would think like, oh, that's not how I would have thought to say that.
32: I know. Most people would say, no, midwifery, because it's midwife, no, but you're midwifery. Right. You are correct. That's Thank you so much.
4: You got it.
32: Look, we asked KSL meteorologist Matt Johnson about the peak of the leaves because he has been posting some gorgeous, gorgeous pictures. And he said we're officially past the peak, if you can believe it. But there's still really great color up there. And I think with the weather forecast saying we're expecting just a back to normal fall weather this weekend, I think going into early next week, this weekend may be the best time to get out if you haven't already seen the leaves.
4: I saw them from the golf course because we've had nice temperatures. And I was struck by how orange it is this year. And if I understand right, the leaves are more orange in a dry year and they're a little more red in wet years. So we have, feels like a lot of orange and a little bit of yellow mixed in. And then there's still some green hanging on up there, but I have not been to the Wasatch back yet or through the canyons.
32: It's so gorgeous. So a couple of weeks ago, my daughter and her family took a drive through the Alpine Loop, and she said it was still pretty green. So they may do that again this weekend.
4: We always get the summer off from schools, and it's sort of based on the agrarian nature that we used to like have to take time off for harvest. And just like when I was a kid, they would get a time off, not for fall break, but for the deer hunt.
32: Right.
4: If you remember that?
32: Yes. I
4: propose that we shift and we take the best 2 months of the year off. Why don't we have September and October, October as our quote unquote summer vacation?
32: That's
4: actually when people in Utah want to be outside. In July and August, I want to be in the air conditioning.
32: That's true. Look, there's Utah Business published some top attractions for people during the fall. And I don't really do haunted houses or anything. I know those are out there, excuse me, but there are things where you can go and look. My kids have gone to Corn Bellies, and by kids, I mean adult kids, and they're taking their kids. And they really enjoy being at Corn Bellies, and that's down in Spanish Fork. And so some of the pictures are like, they're literally buried in corn. Right. But the kids has a lot of fun.
4: Yep. And that is part of the season. You get out and I don't know, there's the corn maze usually.
32: Mm-hmm.
4: And,
32: this year it's Dolly Parton. And how pertinent that it honored her the year that she passed away. So a Dolly Parton maze, corn maze. There are pumpkin patches. There's a haunted forest. That one's down in American Fork. Ticket prices are, they vary. There's pick your own pumpkins that people can find. That part I think is fun. Again, I don't really do the scary parts, but there are a variety of things that people can do out there. And I wonder if you have any fall traditions that you do with your family.
4: Usually we've gone up the last couple of years to Tremonton. There's been a fall festival up there. It's not this year, but we've gone up to that one a lot. The kids love that. There's all kinds of stuff to do. I usually focus on eating food that's there, but they like to go to the haunted house and
32: apple cider donuts,
4: hay rides.
32: Kind of
4: like it's all the sort of the traditional-ish stuff. But the kids have enjoyed that. Even as I've had teenagers, it's like, I can dedicate one night to going and being outside and kind of at this party. Yeah, I can do that. But some of them have like really big slides that you go down. I've seen those in different fall festivals. So. Yeah. There's some great ones out there, and it's not a bad way to get out and spend some time. And it gets dark enough early enough. Like, even though that's the one thing, even though the temperatures have stayed high, we have still lost so much daylight. So it's dark by like 7:45.
32: I know. And look, we go to standard time the day after Halloween.
4: Yeah.
32: So we basically have, 3 weeks left?
4: Yeah.
32: Until we're really dark at night.
4: Really dark. It'll be dark at like 5 o'clock or 4.
32: It's always so weird.
4: Initially, it'll be about 6 o'clock, but not a fun part of the whole switch is when you go to that point.
32: Mm-hmm. Although you get to fall back, so you get an extra hour of sleep.
4: Yeah, one time. It's a bad trade.
32: There's pet safety too to be concerned about, and I thought this was interesting. This is from the Best Friends Animal Society that you've got strangers knocking at the door. There's treats. Not only sugar, but chocolate, which is not good for your pets. There's flickering flames. We just use the fake. We don't have the real flames, but they flicker, right? And so the Best Friends Animal Society, which is a national nonprofit, says there's just some things to think about when you're heading into, at least for Halloween. And one of them is, if you're if your pet is going to have a little mini heart attack every time the doorbell rings and you've got trick-or-treaters, maybe have them away from the front door.
4: Yeah. I would love someone to give me some advice on how I can keep my dog from barking every time someone is at the front door. He's a great dog. His only flaw is that he barks a lot at the door and thinks he owns the park behind the house. So anybody who walks through there is his mortal enemy and he has to defend us to the death. So if anyone's got tips on that, I
32: have a dog that's like that too. And we have two, they're both little, but one of them barks a lot. And then the other one, because the first one's barking, he'll bark. So they will be confined, not by the front door on Halloween. Yeah. Vicious. They're not vicious. So we're going to do a family Halloween party also. We'll do it the week before Halloween. And so we're just going to make sure. I've already seen some of the adult kids that live in my house. They can't remember where the trash can is. And so sometimes the wrappers end up on the floor. Dogs can't eat chocolate and they shouldn't be eating a lot of sugar and they shouldn't be drinking alcohol. We don't have alcohol at our house, but some people do when they have a party. We don't. But right, it's just some of those things. Our dogs are really good at making feed me faces. And so,
4: I always think you have to treat your dog like a, essentially like a toddler. So even though at my house, you know, the youngest we have are 16, at this point, we don't have as much of the little kid Halloween stuff going on. But we always have had with the youngest two peanut allergies. And so you know, we've always had to go through that process. The Halloween candy comes home. It gets dumped out. We pull out everything with peanuts. That goes to dad. Everything that has peanuts goes my way. Everything that doesn't goes right back to the kids. Sometimes we try to make some kind of an equitable trade for them, but I usually come out ahead in that. And so
32: it's called the dad tax.
4: Yeah. So you do that. We've had to do that. And so as part of our process there, it's just also, hey, the candy's got to stay away from the dog. Our dog, though, pretty good. He does not get into stuff that's not his. He's pretty good that way.
32: That's really good, actually.
4: I don't have a lot of tips for you there other than just have a great dog.
32: No, it's really fun. It's a fun time. We've got grandkids, too, that'll be coming over. So we'll make sure things are all taken care of for the grandkids and the dogs.
4: We used to do a thing like that as far as the Halloween tree. I think my wife would put like a turquoise pumpkin or jack-o'-lantern up to say we have some peanut-free candies here. So it's a way to kind of indicate what people could expect from the candy store.
32: That's great.
0: I felt a jackhammering pain in my jaw.
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4: All right, for one final segment, Marty Carpenter sitting in for Greg Skordis today. And Holly, you know how Amazon is always recommending things to you based on what you bought before?
32: Yeah.
4: Well, get a load of this. Apparently, Amazon is doing more than just recommending products. I don't think this is a surprise to anybody. They've actually been building a profile about you. Every company, by the way, does this. McDonald's does this if you use their app.
14: I know.
4: Chick-fil-A does this if you use their app. Everyone knows something about you. But there are some descriptions that are kind of interesting, and we both went and pulled these up.
14: We did.
4: And I guess we can share some of them, but some of the things they know about me are not surprising. Some of them are accurate, and some of them are not. You looked through yours a little bit. Did you have anything that stood out, or did you overall feel like they nailed it?
32: It's really funny. So one of the things that they say accurately is that we have a teenager somewhere around 13. We have a 12-year-old that lives in our house, but they think we only have one kid. That is not correct.
4: That's way off. For you, that's way off. You're

0: for lip care. Anyone who has been around me for a while knows I am a chapstick addict, and there's always one on my person, usually a backup in my bag and in my car as well. So
1: that's funny.
0: That was pretty much spot on.
1: There's a couple of others that they say that I study nonprofit management and leadership. I do. Good. Actually, that's where I got my PhD, that area. So they know how many times I've purchased books.
0: Yeah. Off on my family has 3 children. I actually have 4, has a teen around 15. I have 2 16-year-olds and a 19-year-old.
2: Yeah.
0: So kind of in there. Practices photography. I don't think that's accurate. I don't really do that. And, committed to Sony for professional photography. I don't really take a lot of products. It does say I buy a lot of books.
1: And mine says I'm invested in the Apple ecosystem. It's like, that's actually
0: it. That would be accurate about me, but I don't buy them from Amazon usually. So
1: I don't either. I buy Apple Watch bands sometimes from Amazon, but I don't buy my Apple products from Amazon. That's weird.
0: I did see somewhere that, again, I mentioned this is not just something that's specific to Amazon. Yeah. Basically, any company who you go have an app with or have some kind of account with is going to collect data points. I had read a story a few months back about a gentleman who went and either asked McDonald's or somehow from the app figured out, like, hey, what does McDonald's know about me? And he was astonished by how much he eats at McDonald's. and kind of found out, or I don't know if he took it and maybe he ran it through AI to sort of say, what does McDonald's know about me based on what they're saying here? But it was like, hey, I'm very susceptible to, if I get an alert in the morning by this time, I can go to McDonald's and I'm like very, they think I'm very likely to go buy a breakfast sandwich of some kind, or they know they can get me with a free Diet Coke offer. I'll probably come in and still buy a value meal, something like that. So I guess the question then becomes, like, are you comfortable with this? Because I'm okay with the individual company I have relationship building a profile on me. I think it's actually helpful.
1: Yeah.
0: I don't love the idea of them selling that to someone I have not decided to do business with.
1: So way in the dark ages before the internet, we know that there were a lot of companies who did that, and marketing companies, it was a marketing thing, right? And so there were magazines, for example, they knew who in the household was going to be there and then they would sell that information, and then you would get marketing aimed towards the woman of the house who likes to buy purses or whatever it was.
0: The lady of the house.
1: Yeah, exactly. All right. Well, we always do some fun facts on this day and at the end of the show, the last segment. So today, October 7th, we're going to talk about the anniversary really briefly of the Hamas attacks, but it is National Kale Day. So, like, celebrating the leafy vegetable. And it was funny because I was looking at some information about kale, and they have found evidence that it was eaten like 3,000 years before Christ.
0: Wow.
1: Right? I mean, like, this thing has been around for a long time, but
0: human suffering has been going on for a long time.
1: Right? And so one of the questions that I'm going to ask my kids in class today is, you have to make a pitch to somebody about why they need to eat kale. And then they have to target, are you going to talk to a kindergartner, an athletic trainer, right? So they have these different opportunities to pitch kale. So I just thought that was funny.
0: Not high on my list.
1: Not high on a lot of people's list, but we like it in Zuppa Toscana. We make our own Tuscan soup. It's an Olive Garden knockoff, but we put kale in there. That's the only time we eat it.
0: Yeah.
1: Okay. It was on this day in 1913 that the moving assembly line debuted at the Ford factory in Michigan. So we think about assembly line work, and it really spawned a whole era of academic research that now I can tell you is just dumb, because they were trying to say, how can we be the most time efficient in our movements so that we can maximize production? So whether you moved your arm forward like this, or do you cross, right? I mean, those kinds of things are like, we don't really talk about that as much anymore, although we still talk about efficiency. This one you might be interested in because you're a sports guy. In 1916, so it's been a long time, Georgia Tech was coached by John Heisman. They defeated Cumberland 222-0.
0: That's a blowout.
1: The most lopsided score in the history of U.S. football, and I think that's just cruel. Can you even imagine, like, at what point does the mercy rule start to kick in?
0: Well, forget the spread. Well, though the spread is grand there, and that's the key point, but just to put up that many points in an era, that's pre-forward pass. So that's like,
1: it's line up football helmets, I think.
0: Yeah, it's like leather helmets, but line up and run the ball. And so to put up that many points in a regulation game, 60 minutes, that's you're putting up a lot of points every quarter without being able to, I mean, essentially you couldn't throw a long bomb, so you're just handing the ball off and someone
1: running
0: is not endlessly being tackled.
1: Look, I wanted to ask you, I forgot, and then I had a text to remind me, how do we find those profiles on our Amazon.com?
0: Okay, I could only do it on my phone. I had to use Claude to try to find it, but I went to my Amazon profile. At the very bottom, there's the little person, the head on the shoulders. Hit that. At the top, there will be your name. Click on your name. It'll

0: pop up this thing. If you have multiple family members on your Amazon right. account, I'll have all of them. But down at the very bottom of that, you'll see a box that says About You Beta New. See the information we use to personalize your experience.
1: Yeah.
0: Click on that and
1: all right.
0: get it right there.
1: Now we know. Okay, so it was also on this day, October 7th, that Desmond Tutu was born. He became the Anglican Archbishop of South Africa and the 1984 Nobel Peace Prize winner. He was black, and he did a lot of really good and important work around forgiveness, where forgiveness and accountability were tied together, but really how people work together. How do you heal after something like apartheid? Right. He was really, I think, important in that. And speaking of peace, it was on this day in 1943. This was not peaceful. Japanese executed nearly 100 American POWs on Wake Island. And a few years later, 1949, East Germany was created when the wall went up. Actually, I don't know if that's when the Berlin Wall went up, but that's when East Germany was created. And just a few years after that, in 1952, Vladimir Putin was born.
0: So October 7th is just a real banger.
1: I know. To celebrate his birthday, he has sent a whole bunch of missiles into buildings in Ukraine and killed a bunch of people, including kids. So boo on him. I'm going to have to skip a couple, but it was on this day that Arnold Schwarzenegger became California governor. If you remember, Governor Gray Davis was recalled and Schwarzenegger became the governor there. And it was on this day in 2023 that Hamas terrorists attacked multiple sites in Israel. And that is still playing out right now.
0: Yeah. Like I say, not a lot of great stuff to talk about on October 7th.
1: I know. I know. I've even got some more in there that are not happy. Okay, here's a happy one. It was on this day in 1993 that Toni Morrison was awarded the Nobel Prize in Literature. She was the first black woman to earn that honor. Everything else is like, yeah, no, that's not good either.
0: Have you read Toni Morrison's books at all? I have
1: some
0: not.
1: Of them.
0: Have you?
1: Yeah.
0: Would you recommend them? Like, do you think I would like them?
1: Yeah, I mean, I think she had a real way with words, and she had poetry, I thought, that was just really great. But some of her works, like, they're going to make you sit back and go, oh. Like, she wrote the I Know Why the Caged Bird Sings. That, there's stuff about sexual assault in there, but it was important. It was lived experience, right? So, yeah, I think it's worth reading. Maybe don't read it to tender ears out loud yet. Yeah. And, you know, they're developmentally appropriate.
0: Yeah, I like things that challenge me, but, you know, they never pop up in book talk saying, this is something that men should read, so I just haven't made my way to it yet.
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12: From ABC News, I'm Stephanie Officer. President Trump traveled to San Antonio for a rally Wednesday night with less than a month to the midterm elections. While stumping for GOP Senate candidate Ken Paxton, Trump also repeated a line from a Monday rally when discussing the threat of Iran having a nuclear weapon. The president phrased this a little differently after criticism.
13: But you want to see trauma, you want to see problems, and I said it the other day, let them hit a missile into San Diego or Los Angeles on the way. Let them hit. You want to see a horror show? You want to see problems? Let them hit San Diego. Let them hit Los Angeles, and you want to see some bad things happen. You want to see a country that would be in free fall. We're not going to let that happen. We protect our cities. We protect our country. We're not letting that happen.
12: The federal appeals court heard arguments in a civil lawsuit brought by families of September 11th victims against the government of Saudi Arabia. The families accused the country of having a role in the attacks. Saudi Arabia denies any involvement and claims immunity from the civil lawsuit. If the appellate rules for the families, the case could go to trial as soon as next year. Brett Eagleson, president of 9/11 Justice, says the families uncovered evidence they say the commission that investigated the attacks did not review.
14: There were hundreds of us in the courtroom fighting for our right for justice and accountability. And what we heard today was essentially desperation by the Saudi government.
12: Yeah, that's exactly what you're doing when you purchase a lotto ticket. New Jersey native John Bon Jovi notes this and is teaming up with the New Jersey Lottery on a new scratch-off game while supporting his charitable efforts. The game's top prize is $200,000 for a winning ticket. Bon Jovi donating proceeds from his share of the partnership to the JBJ Soul Foundation as he looks to expand the Soul Kitchen Network. 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
12: A judge has ordered Corey Reichens, the Utah woman convicted of fatally poisoning her husband and writing a children's book about grief, to pay more than $55 million in damages to her husband's estate. She's seeking a new trial. Defense Secretary Pete Hegseth addressed troops aboard the USS Abraham Lincoln, which will dock in San Diego after 10 months of deployment.
20: 265 continuous days without a port call. Two times extended when you thought you were going home and we asked you to do more. And you know what you did? You did more.
12: Hegseth also announced the Lincoln Carrier Strike Group was being awarded the Presidential Unit Citation. Moving on, in Nepal.
21: Nepal has officially wrapped up its 40-day search and rescue mission following the catastrophic monsoon floods and landslides that struck along the northern river corridors, killing at least 1,455 people and leaving more than 5,000 unaccounted for. With emergency crews rescuing nearly 14,000 survivors, the government is now shifting resources away from active survivor searches to prioritizing rebuilding critical infrastructure. Maggie Rooley, ABC News, London.
12: Idaho Fish and Game says two salmon residents are recovering from a black bear attack at their home last week. They say a homeowner wrestled a juvenile black bear as it tried to break into their back door. One bear was shot, two others euthanized. The homeowner was hospitalized. I'm Stephanie Officer, ABC News.
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0: Overnight along the Wasatch Front, look at mostly clear skies and a low of 57 degrees. That's still about 10 degrees above normal for our overnight lows. We'll be back in the low 80s on Thursday and Friday with tons of sunshine. Clouds will start moving in Saturday with some evening showers and then more widespread rain, lightning, and thunder for Sunday into Monday. From the KSL Weather Center, I'm Kevin Eubank on KSL News Radio.
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0: Isaiah's headed to the Gulf. Krista Pike, there's a hearing for it because, of course, she is conscious now. She was said to be executed. First woman in 200 years in Tennessee history. I'm Kate Delaney, but first to the top, you know it. We always roll into the rundown here on America Tonight. So we start with Iran. We've been talking a lot about, of course, the planes that left because of the threat that had happened. And then now, what is the latest news? And what you all want to know, and what I get at so many emails, is what's going on with the Strait of Hormuz. And, of course, because we know this is the major, major, major piece on the board that is holding Iran, I think, in the position where they, like, kind of like the clothespin, where they think, oh, we can just hang on to this. And the president disagrees. In fact, this is what he said just the other day.
1: Iran is doing very poorly. Their economy is gone. They have inflation of almost 300%. Their oil minister just quit. He said, we have no economy, we have no oil, we have nothing. The Hormuz Strait, tremendous amounts, millions of barrels of oil has been delivered.

0: The Iran foreign minister told lawmakers on Wednesday that Tehran had presented mediators in New York with a detailed proposal outlining its conditions and considerations following instructions from what he called authorized decision-making bodies. And his remarks come after some lawmakers accused him of engaging of the opposite, engaging with the U.S. officials in New York without proper authorization. So there would be a problem there. If you don't have the right authorization, it's not going to hold up anyway. And we see it's the same thing that keeps going around on that hamster wheel over and over again, over and over and over again. And you look at the latest thing, again, with the Strait of Hormuz and what the cry is about that. You know, Iran is saying illegal routes in the strait will soon be closed, like threatening, we're just going to shut it down. So if you think it's going to stay open, you know, forget about that. That's not happening. So big yikes. Does this come down to, okay, we're back at it and it's going to be, flat out strikes. And I think more and more it really is looking that way. The idea was to mediate this, but I don't think this is going to be mediated at all. All right. Tropical storm Isaias are threatening the Gulf Coast as a dangerous hurricane. Boy, we haven't had to say that word very much, have we? So many things have skirted in different directions, but Isaias is absolutely gaining strength and it should hit landfall on the northern Gulf Coast. So what does that mean? 50 mile an hour winds. You know, I've described this before, over 500 miles south-southwest of far southeast Louisiana, expected to push east. I'm giving you the exact locations that I got from one of my favorite weather people, Mexico's Yucatan Peninsula, then turn sharply toward the northern Gulf Coast. So look at a map, you know where I'm talking about. And then it'll intensify. And, you know, boy, oh boy, let's hope it, when it hits land, let's hope that it dissipates. I'm always hoping that. But when it hits land, what will it hit land as? It's supposed to hit on Friday. It could peak at a Cat 2. It'll weaken probably a little bit before making landfall as a maybe dangerous hurricane. But I looked at the path just before this. I'm watching the trail where it is Wednesday and Thursday, where it's going to hit Friday. And it's right nestled in between that, the top part of Florida, of course, and, you know, just outside of Tallahassee and Louisiana. Louisiana is right in the mix with that. So fingers crossed and everything else that is not what's going to happen, because nobody wants to see that. Absolutely not. All right, this whole Krista Pike thing is so disturbing, isn't it? So a judge has granted a motion to preserve evidence in the botched execution. That just can't happen. Well, you know. We can't, especially what happened here. But a Tennessee judge granted that motion, like I said. So the lone woman on Tennessee's death row survived being administered two people lethal doses and is hospitalized following the failed execution on the 30th. And in Nashville, she was sentenced to death after being convicted of the 95 murder of a 19-year-old Colleen Slemmer. Her attempted execution by lethal injection came after a series of last-minute legal challenges. Like, there was a lot of legal challenges, which always there are usually in these cases. So now, I mean, yeah, you had everybody there, meaning the media, other people, for this execution, which didn't go off. So now everything's being preserved. That means, what does that mean? Photographs, video, audio recording, surveillance footage of the execution, the drugs, the syringes, the IV lines, the tubing, all the notes, all the logs, because they got to go over it. There's got to be a huge incident report. And the assistant attorney general for the state of Tennessee told the court that the state is working with Pike's counsel to ensure that she's able to get the evidence they believe they're entitled to. And you've got to think about the family of the victim. What in the world is that like for them? I can't even attempt to put my mind into thinking what would that be like. I can't. After all the heartache, all the things that have happened, and the long wait, because this was happening, and then it gets botched, right? And they're saying that the, you know, one of the things that happens sometimes is you can't find a vein. That's why it gets botched and all of that. So in the wake of the botched execution, the governor, Governor Lee, ordered a temporary halt to scheduled executions in the state. And the TDOC commissioner, Frank Strada is his name, resigned. Because how are you not going to resign when whatever happened there just should not have happened? Yes, there can be human error, but then this goes to so many who don't believe in the death penalty and think that this is the reason why, or one of the reasons why anyway, but just sad, sad, sad. I mean, all the way around, just not good news whatsoever. All right. You want some good news? I'm going to give you some good news right at the top because I found out today, you know what? Many of you always ask me, what should I stream? I've got, you know, I'm not feeling well. I'm laid up for a couple of days or whatever it is. And okay, there's no sports I really want to watch. What should I watch? A show that I really like. I don't know if you like it or not. It's called The Diplomat. And The Diplomat is going into season 4, and that starts on October 15th. So here's the deal, peeps. If you have Netflix, and I'm not pushing them, they're not paying me to push them. I'm just telling you because I'm asked this a lot. Yes, it's a good series. It's a good series. I mean, look, I'm a fan of Ted Lasso. It's syrupy and all that cornball-y kind of stuff, but I like it. And I think Jason Sudeikis is great in it. Sudeikis is one of his best, series. I just like him and it's so, so good. All right. Coming up on the show, I know you've seen the commercials, Amazon, you can get the diagnosis. You know, you got the ugly toe, you got something that happened. And you can call up and you can find out, hey, what should I do here? We're going to talk to Dr. Andrew Diamond next. So hang with us and I'll meet you on the flip.
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0: Really thrilled to welcome to the show Dr. Andrew Diamond, Chief Medical Officer at Amazon One Medical. 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Thanks for coming on, Dr. Diamond.
1: Thank you so much for having me. I'm excited as well, Kate.
0: So it's true. 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How fast can we get it? And now you've got, you know, One Medical, and the things that you're doing with is absolutely incredible. 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What is Amazon Health AI?
1: Well, Health AI is, in many ways, a natural extension of what One Medical has been doing for the last 20 years, which is really try to address the fundamental problem you just described. Let's make it easier for people to get the healthcare that they need when they need it and prevent all the downstream illness that really is so troublesome and so problematic in healthcare, and especially in America. 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
0: Wow. So how exactly does it work in giving me and the listeners a personalized experience?
1: Well, you can ask it generic questions and it'll give you really great answers. But mm-hmm. to get that personalized experience, you know, the more it knows about you, the more helpful it can be. So when you sign up for Health AI, you're becoming a patient of One Medical, and One Medical will invite you to grant us access to your health records through what we call health information exchanges, which are these systems for sharing health information between clinical entities. So when One Medical has access to your health history for treatment purposes, Health AI can see that history and use that as context when offering advice and recommendations, just as a physician would. In fact, we think of Health AI as really part of the One Medical care team. And those records typically come in within minutes, so that information can get incorporated into your conversation with Health AI pretty much right away.
0: Wow. So, I mean, along those same lines, it's what you're saying. What are some of the questions Health AI can answer?
1: Well, I mean, you might ask it, what do I need to know about this cholesterol result? It says my LDL is 124. It says that's abnormal. What does that mean for me? Or you might say, you know, I want to start a new antidepressant. I don't want to use the same old things that I've used before. I want something that's safe with my current prescriptions. What should I consider? Or you might, you know, wake up with a new painful swelling somewhere on your body. Let's say you've got a swollen toe. You can show that toe to the camera, and Health AI can help you understand what diagnoses you might consider based on your full health history. So whether it's getting connected to an appointment with a physician to talk about a worsening health condition like a palpitations, or getting your prescriptions renewed for some routine stuff, all of that, you can just ask Health AI for help and it can get you down the path. If you get to the point where you need an actual diagnosis confirmed or a treatment prescribed, then it can connect you to the human clinicians who can make that happen.
0: Wow. And you know that people always worry about this. Is my protected health information safe and secure?
1: Absolutely. This is something we take extraordinarily seriously. It is absolutely essential in healthcare. Amazon is already internationally known for data privacy and security. One Medical has always prided ourselves on treating our patients' health data with standards that exceed the already rigorous legal standards that are out there. So all of the conversations that you might have with Health AI are happening in this highly secure, what we call HIPAA-protected environment that's subject to really best-in-class encryption and access controls and security testing all the time. That protected health information is really only used to help us take better care of you. It's not being sold to third parties. It's not being used in Amazon ads or for marketing on the Amazon store.
0: Yeah. And you mentioned this, but it's worth reemphasizing it. Do you need to be a One Medical member or a Prime member to access Health AI?
1: You don't. 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
0: Wow. So where do listeners go for more information, Doc?
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0: Wow. 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Great stuff. Thank you so much for coming on.
1: Thanks so much for having me, Kate. Really appreciate it.
2: 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Taylor Swift, The Debut Years, is available wherever books are sold. 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I have to say, the book is so good. I mean, we had the writer on. We had Emily Yar on, and it was fascinating because this is songwriting, and this is getting those breaks and what it was like, and the Bluebird Cafe, for anybody who's been there in Nashville, which is such cool history, is iconic. It's really tough to get in there because everybody wants to go and see it. And I don't blame anyone who goes to Nashville for wanting that because it is absolutely a piece of history, a really cool piece of history, of course, as a matter of fact. All right, we do have some birthdays, and I'll throw them out at you. John Mellencamp, boy, this makes me feel old, is 75 years old. Jack and Diane, I just can remember hearing that song. Simon Cowell is 67 years old, the genius behind a lot of television shows, including The Voice, right? I think he's The Voice guy, isn't he? No, he might be. Now I'm getting myself confused. Simon, this shows you of what I know about reality TV. Is it The Voice? That'd be great to have that debate. Is it The Voice or is it American Idol? I mean, he's such an incredible icon. Of course, America's Got Talent. That's his baby because he started that in England. That was his big thing. It was America's Got Talent now because of how big that was in England. And yeah, I mean, there's so many shows. I couldn't even go through all the shows. X Factor, all of that he's that producer that just had the Midas touch. And he is known to be pretty harsh on contestants. But hey, it works out. I mean, look, he's been named a couple of times as one of the 100 most influential people in the world in Time magazine. So he's got to be doing something right. What is it that he's doing right? There's a couple of things that he's probably doing right, for sure. All right, and Toni Braxton, the singer, 59 years old. And again, that's another one. It's like, wow, she's 59 years old. Time flies. That's what they tell you, right, when you're a kid and you're saying, Mom, I'm bored. Uh-uh. Time goes just like that, and it really does. Everybody says it, and it is so, so true. Coming up next, speaking of time, we're going to talk to a man who wrote a book called Sitting on a Headstone, another one, Let the Dominoes Fall, because he wanted his kids to know what was he like when he was younger. Coming up, stay with us.

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6: Stephanie Officer. President Trump traveled to San Antonio for a rally Wednesday evening with less than a month until the midterm, stumping for GOP Senate candidate Ken Paxton and others. But at least 12 times, Trump's speech was interrupted by protesters who were escorted out of the arena.
7: If there are any more paid protesters, please raise your hand and get the hell out of here.
6: Pennsylvania, the state with the highest amount of measles cases, is reporting 74 new ones since Monday alone. Dr. Dimitri Kaskalakis, who publicly resigned from the CDC last year over high-profile firings at the agency, tells ABC News.
8: There are more and more people in the United States who are unvaccinated, and that, frankly, is driven by some of the mis- and disinformation.
6: It's a wrap for the Yankees postseason as Tampa Bay swept them in Game 3 of the ALDS late Wednesday in the Bronx. This is ABC News.
9: Overnight along the Wasatch Front, lows will dip into the upper 50s, still well above normal, and we're right back into the low 80s on Thursday and Friday with lots of sunshine. Temperatures will stay in those 80s all the way into Saturday, but south winds will move in, clouds develop, and chances for afternoon showers develop on Saturday. More widespread rain will arrive Sunday into Monday as we tap into some tropical moisture coming from Hurricane Rachel. That has the potential to just wallop southern Utah with flooding rain. I'm Kevin Eubank.
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0: virtual green room right now is Jeff Berman. He's written a book called The Sun Is Up, I'm Vertical, It's a Good Day. One person's traversing through cancer to remission. And we had the greatest off-air conversation about this. And again, without further ado, let's introduce him. Hey, Jeff, thanks for jumping on.
1: My pleasure. Thank you, Kate.
0: So take me back to the day when you got the diagnosis that you had cancer and what that was like.
1: Well, after being uncomfortable for the better part of a month and my doctor not figuring out what it was, he said, now you've got me worried. I want an MRI. 4 hours after the MRI, he calls me and says, I got the test results back and they're not good. Ugh. And I asked him to replay the tape and he said, nope, that's live. It's not Memorex. And my wife came out of a restaurant, looked at me, raised her hands and with a question mark. I put my thumbs down and her eyes got wide and hello, I now have cancer.
0: Wow. So you hear that diagnosis and then you get automatically into overdrive, I imagine, and you're researching, figuring out what you're doing, talking to doctors. And that had to be such a whirlwind of the complicated process of trying to figure out where you're going. What was that like?
1: Once you put your life on pause, because there were other things that were going on in my life at the time, like everybody else, you take a deep breath and you learn to trust the doctor. And one of the first things he said to me was, don't believe what's on the internet because it's out of date. And that's a scary thought.
0: Yeah.
1: And you just go, ooh, hello. Fortunately or unfortunately, my mother-in-law was near the end of her life from her third round of fighting breast cancer. And my wife knew what to do and how to do it. And the short answer was the doctor gets the first vote. My wife got the second vote. And if there were any votes left, then I got it. So you can imagine how many votes I got over the course of a year.
0: So you're on the other side, and you take us through that journey in your book, but what is it that you want people to take away from? I love the title, The Sun Is Up, I'm Vertical, It's a Good Day. Get it on Amazon.
1: Well, the takeaway, at least as I see it, is we can choose to live our lives negatively, positively, or in neutral. I just find that if I get up every day and I can see the sun, it's got to be better than the alternatives. And especially as we watch the numbers just accelerate from COVID-19.
0: Oh, boy.
1: That's scary. Okay, but let's find a way to be positive. That's what I did. That's what the book really chronicled, was my attempt at getting through every day. Now, I didn't write something down every day, but yeah, pretty much. I tried to find something lighthearted or at least to remind me that, hey, I'm alive. I've got two kids. At the time, I had a grandson on the way. Why do I want to sit here sulking? That just uses up energy. And
0: oh,
1: I think it's still true today.
0: Yeah, I was just going to say, isn't that the truth? And it's interesting, too, because you're the dad. You've got grandkids. You talked about family and what your wife was going through and your profession. You're this former president of the American Bankruptcy Institute, and you authored lots of books and law review articles and journal pieces. And you talk about that even in the Amazon editorial review, they have that on the details about you. And I looked that up. So people think of you as strong and, you know, this is this guy. Boy, what has he done in the past 40 years? And that's business versus personal. What was that like for the people who knew you in that other role, finding out, and how supportive were they?
1: In many respects, scarier than hell.
0: Yeah.
1: Pardon my saying it that way. One of our friends said, you know, no offense, I'm glad it's you and not me, because I don't think I could make it. But, it, you know, it kind of sets you back on your heels, and here's this 11,000-member organization, and I don't know every member, but I probably can spot and identify 500 to 1,000 people at the various conferences, and suddenly I'm off the shelf. I can't help. I can't participate except by phone. Okay, then I'll participate by phone. That's what you do. And the personal friends, I mean, we had moved into our new home 2 weeks earlier after we got the diagnosis. We didn't know anybody. Yeah, but people on the block started reaching out. There was a weekly bocce game. They said, hey, come play. So they wrapped me up in a blanket if it was after a chemo cycle, and I sat and watched them play, or I sat in the bowling alley in long pants and a sweater and a baseball cap while my wife bowled. Now, a year later, somebody said, I didn't know, who are you? And they said, oh, yeah, I'm Autumn's husband. I didn't know you bowled. Mm-hmm. Of course, I'd been sitting behind the lanes for a year. hello. But the book was a way to keep people apprised of what was going on who didn't want to reach out and bother us. And the people that we're really close to called any day of the week, any hour of the day. And if I was asleep, my wife answered the phone. You know, that's what we did. Until you, for example, I got the phone call from the doctor and said, oh, by the way, I need to admit you tonight because we've had you on the wrong antibiotics for 2 weeks. I'm at the car dealership. Do you need me right now? She said, no, you can come later in the day. Oh, okay. I gave my car service. She said, hello. But it took them 10 days to figure out what type of bacteria I had. And it was a bacteria they see less than 1% of the time. So, of course, the antibiotic I was on fed the stupid thing instead of knocking it down. Ooh, okay. So you get Bactrim intravenously and then for 6 months after that. Instead of feeling sorry for myself, you just get up and say, okay, we're off we go. It ain't the yellow brick road by any way, shape, or form. But here I am today, it's April 2nd, and it's 6 years later, and on April 8th, I celebrate 6 years from getting a stem cell transplant and my first grandson born. That's pretty neat. And it's a reason to get up in the morning, see the sun, and be happy.
0: So when people read this, that's exactly what you want them to take away from your book, right?
1: Yes. Make no mistake, Kate, there are bad days. And I've had plenty of them since this all started. But none of them are as bad as not being here.
0: Oh, that's a good way to say that. And the book, again, The Sun is Up, I'm Vertical, It's a Good Day. We're speaking with Jeff Berman. So you go through that, and as you said, here it is, 6 years later, things have changed, obviously, with your health. What does it feel like to be on the other end of that this many years?
1: I wish I knew a really fun answer for you. Some days I feel great. Some days I just slog through, but I wouldn't trade it for the world. I don't know why I'm here. I say, thank you to the staff at the City of Hope in Doherty, California, outside of Pasadena. It's one of the National Cancer Institute facilities, leader in the bone marrow stem cell transplant world. But everything they did for me worked, and I'm really grateful. As one of the social workers said to me when I was really getting concerned, because every time somebody walked in, oh, you're doing great. Okay, I'm starting to worry because everybody's telling me I'm doing great. And I asked the gal, are you blowing smoke up my... she said, no, we have too many people who go from this room to ICU who don't get out.
0: Oh, wow.
1: So I don't question it. I don't know why. But I cherish every day. I mean, I'm 66 now, 2 grandsons. The second one happened to be born on my 65th birthday. And no, I had nothing to do with picking either dates. But gee whiz, I have whatever life I have left, I get to enjoy. It could have been over 6 years ago. It's not. Thank you very much. Knock on wood, knock on my head. I don't care. What a wonderful thing and gift. Plus, I don't have to listen to my 2 daughters crying that, Dad, you weren't supposed to die until you were 150. Yeah, okay, good luck with that one. But that's really what it feels like, Kate. Every day is an adventure. Yeah, I've had plenty of crappy days. I've seen plenty of people suffer. We've got a friend in Detroit who's fighting COVID-19. Mm. So, everybody knows somebody type thing. Yeah, well, everybody does. But we take it one day at a time. And you and I talked before about turning the news off. Because if all you do is watch the news every day, you're going to get depressed. And sooner or later, you're going to take it out on something. God forbid you kick the dog or the cat, or you throw a pot or pan at your spouse, or you beat your kid up because of the stress. turn it off. Turn some music on. If you can take a walk, take a walk. Socially distancing, of course. Now wearing masks. But get outside. See the sun. Breathe the air. And enjoy the fact that we have this time. I was talking to a lawyer a couple of days ago. I could hear his kids in the background. As we were finishing the call, I said, go enjoy your kids for a little bit. You may never get this chance again to have this much time with them while still working. Go outside and play with them on the swing or wherever they were. And he said, you know, that's not a bad idea. And that's it, you know.
0: That's it, vertical.
1: I don't know how else to do it, because otherwise I'm going to drag myself down, eat or drink myself into oblivion, and be of no help to my kids, my wife, our friends. I'm still working to a degree, so to the industry I'm in. Nah, not going to live my life that way. I'm going to stay upright every day as best I can. That's it.
0: This is the perfect place to end this, because you're right. It's a good lesson in that about staying vertical. The sun is up. I'm vertical. It's a good day. Jeff Berman, great conversation. Pick up his book on Amazon.com. Thanks, Jeff.
1: Thank you, Kate.

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0: Joining us now to talk about his book, Sitting on My Headstone, Let the Dominoes Fall, is Robert LaFond. Robert, thanks so much for coming on.
1: Thank you.
0: Let's talk about the road to writing this book. What made you write the book? How'd this come about?
1: Well, you've got two books there, Sitting on a Headstone and Let the Dominoes Fall. Sitting on a Headstone was, I guess I could say it was planned, but I started about 3 years ago. And I recognized that my three daughters, who are now in their 40s, really had never asked any questions about what their father did before he married their mother. What I did in the war or subsequently afterwards. So I figured the best way to do that

0: Hey, tell us a little bit about what's in sitting on my headstone.
1: Well, I started out in, I was born in Pawtucket, Rhode Island, and we lived in a very small apartment. And it was a second floor, and back in the 40s, it was right after the war. My mother and father had just married, and dad had a job, but it wasn't enough. He had to get a second job. The apartment was growing smaller as my parents had children. And when there were four of us sleeping in one bed, we moved to an apartment that was available, actually was half a height, available several miles away in another town. We grew up with the children adding up to nine. But in the course of all that, it was playing by the railroad tracks, by the old mill on the river, walking to school, yes, uphill in the snow, as the old story goes. And it was good. It was country living. I mean, I wouldn't call it civilized country. It was country living. All houses were built for the mill, the factory, provided blankets and linens and things in the beginning of the Civil War. They changed over in time to fabric, and then eventually, all that died away, and it started making fiberglass.
0: Wow.
1: As I grew up and got away from the village, I was 18 when I left, and that's when I joined the military, joined the Army. My dad was in the Army all the years that I was growing up. He was in the National Guard, and one of his greatest things to sit down and watch television was watching all the war movies that were out. And every time he'd see the bombers and the planes on television, he'd point out to my brother and I, see, look at the tail of the plane, and you'll see the big A on the tail. And so that was his outfit. And that's where I had, that's where I got my desire to join the Army and become part of an aviation lifestyle.
0: Yeah. Well, and obviously sitting on my headstone, what a clever name. And I understand, you know, having this, leaving this for your family. But what about for anybody listening to this conversation, reading it? What do you hope they take away from reading that book?
1: The story, it goes to show that the term sitting on a headstone, I use it in the book many times, particularly in Vietnam, and of course, with combat in Vietnam and all the guys that are going in harm's way. It's that you're sitting on a headstone, and if you don't look down to see that your name's on the stone, no matter what you're doing, and you want to avoid winding up in the grave, so you do what you can. And sitting on a headstone, I think, is a story of endurance, because I not only did my initial 12 months, I volunteered to do an additional six, which is at the end of those 6 months was how I was injured and how I spent time in the military hospitals, the VA hospitals, and eventually getting married, and surviving through the PTSD that I sustained and the injuries that I sustained and how I lived through them. And I wanted my kids to know all that, because they don't ask questions. They're not curious in that respect. But I wanted them to know, in case they did get curious, they can at least in time be able to show their children, my grandchildren, something that their grandfather did that was probably different from what they may be living in their own neighborhoods. Because let's face it, Vietnam veterans we're not few, but we're far in between. And many of them hide and they don't talk about their experiences.

0: I did. I decided I had to.
1: And I think that's one of the great gems of this book, is that not just for your family, but for others to know that and to understand that and hear those stories, I think is so, so valuable. And your other book, Let the Dominoes Fall, tell us about that. What's that about?
0: That's far and away different. it's based on current events. And at the time I started the book, current event was President Trump in the White House. It's based on the activities of the president and certain members of his cabinet who face a bit of retribution by another member in the House and the Senate who's looking to make changes. And I start the book out with a group of students graduating from a school, from high school, going on to college, and how their lives, though they become separated, begin to intertwine again. And they are the catalyst of the activity to try to straighten out the government. And each piece that I call a domino, and each one that falls is one step closer to the president.
1: Yeah. After writing both of these books, both very different, as you say, Robert, will you write another? Or do you have anything else kicking around in your head?
0: Oh, yes. I'm working on one now. And I have several waiting in USB drives. They could all use editing. They could all use a little bit of work, I suppose. But I tend to write about 150, 160 pages. I like the 6x9 format, and it's a story from beginning to end. Yeah, I guess you could add, if I wanted to, I could add to it. I could take away from it, but I would prefer to leave the books where they end and leave something left for the reader.
1: Yes, so well said. A great place to end this. But I just have one more question. Is this fun for you? It sounds like it is. If you've got things on drives and you're waiting, it sounds like this has been a real kick for you.
0: This is. The Headstone was a cathartic book. The others, anything that will come along now, is pure enjoyment. It's my imagination at work. I could do it in a story, 150, 60, 200 pages, or I could do it in a single page poem, or in just a single page, as I've been doing for the last 25 years, including a story in my Christmas cards. Rather than a calendar of events over the past year, I include a short story about Christmas and how it affects our people in the Christmas cards.
1: Nice. I bet people really look forward to that. So I'm assuming people can get Sitting on My Headstone, Let the Dominoes Fall, that other book as well, on Amazon, Barnes & Noble, wherever books are sold.
0: Yes. Yes, and it's also available in ebook.
1: Ebook too as well, so yeah. Look for that. Robert, thank you so much. What a delight to get to talk to you, and thanks for everybody else for listening to this interview and this show. Make it count, everyone.

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2: From ABC News, I'm Stephanie Officer. The attorney for the former Cornell student who reported a 2024 gang rape at a campus frat tells ABC News she has faced a series of threats since filing her explosive lawsuit. Attorney Thomas Jufra says Jane Doe is concerned about those threats but vows to continue the case, saying the national attention is bringing awareness and may help push legislators to reconsider laws surrounding consent.
3: You have this small little group of unhappy, miserable people who want to keep the status quo and don't want women to be equal or feel safe. And it's really twisted.
2: A judge has ruled the Tennessee Department of Correction must preserve evidence related to Krista Pike's botched execution. Meanwhile, attorneys say Pike is conscious, speaking, and receiving critical medical care. ABC's Faith Abube.
4: Pike's lawyers say doctors believed she was brain dead and were making final preparations to take her off life support Tuesday when she regained consciousness. They say she's still shackled to her bed.
2: The state's attorney said Wednesday there is no pending order to execute Pike. How do you care for yourself while you're caring for a loved one? That is what Dr. Tamir Aldad examines in his new book, Too Close for Comfort, Coping with a Dependent Loved One. Dr. Aldad is a board-certified clinical psychiatrist and CEO of Mindful Care and says he's often seen people being cared for becoming so reliant, the caretaker can become emotionally overwhelmed, and that's when it's time to set boundaries.
5: How do you feel when you interact with that person, and what have you sacrificed? So if every time that person texts you, calls you, emails you, you have anxiety, you're panicking, you're nervous, that's not a good sign.
2: Dr. Aldad's book is available on Amazon or wherever books are sold. Aerosmith returns this month with two shows at Los Angeles's Hollywood Bowl. This is going to be the first time since they canceled their farewell tour due to Steven Tyler's larynx injury. 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
2: As a tropical storm marches towards the Gulf, Chevron says it's shutting down production and evacuating workers from four of its nine offshore facilities. Shell says it shut in production at six offshore oil and gas platforms. The FBI says it thwarted an attack they say 18-year-old Sheikh Dun Mohammed was planning on the Mall of America.
12: Mohammed's alleged plan, a mass shooting at an upcoming Hmong Arts Festival at the mall on October 24th. The FBI had been monitoring Mohammed for nearly 2 years. Claimed his anger and radicalization had been steadily escalating. In March 2025, Mohammed allegedly messaging an undercover FBI informant that he wanted to get a gun and just start killing a bunch of white people. And just last month, Mohammed allegedly pledging his allegiance to ISIS in a selfie video.
2: ABC's Pierre Thomas. Pennsylvania's health department is reporting 74 new measles cases since Monday alone. Dr. Dimitri Daskalakis, who publicly resigned from the CDC last year over high-profile firings, calls the growing outbreak concerning.
13: There are more and more people in the United States who are unvaccinated, and that, frankly, is driven by some of the mis- and disinformation.
2: Overall, U.S. cases are approaching 4,000. After nearly 10 years of marriage, Mia Goth has filed for divorce from actor Shia LaBeouf. A petition filed in Los Angeles County Superior Court says the couple has been separated since July 2025. I'm Stephanie Officer, ABC News.
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14: Overnight along the Wasatch Front, look at mostly clear skies and a low of 57 degrees. That's still about 10 degrees above normal for our overnight lows. We'll be back in the low 80s on Thursday and Friday with tons of sunshine. Clouds will start moving in Saturday with some evening showers and then more widespread rain, lightning, and thunder for Sunday into Monday. From the KSL Weather Center, I'm Kevin Eubank on KSL News Radio.
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0: a couple of milestones by two different people turning 100. And then there's the story of Tropical Storm Isaiah's lookout northern part of the Gulf. I'm Kate Delaney, but first we always swing into the rundown here at the top of the show. And topping the show, there's a couple of different things. The Krista Pike hearing, that's big. Also, the foiled mass shooting plot, that's another one that's super big on the minds of a lot of people. Anytime you can put the words together, foiled mass shooting plot, I'm happy about that because I'm so tired of that. Aren't you tired of that, America? So let me tell you about that. That happened, that a man was arrested, and this was a plot at the Mall of America, and he was 18 years old. He was planning a mass casualty attack in support of ISIS at the Mall of America. I know we have so many listeners in Minnesota, in Minneapolis, St. Paul, all that. I've been to the mall. It is the diamond for that area. And it's, I can just imagine how terrified people would be. So, the suspect was identified as Sheikh Don Mohammed. And again, 18 years old. Wow. Frightening. The key word is foiled, stopped. That's what we want to hear more often. All right, Tropical Storm Isaiah's. I said this in the first hour. We haven't had to talk about hurricanes, thank goodness, very much. But the tropical storm is churning hundreds of miles south of the Gulf Coast, but it's expected to strengthen in the next 24 hours. It's really 48 hours before making landfall on Friday as a hurricane. The National Hurricane Center, they don't mess with this. They issued the hurricane watches and storm surge watches Wednesday morning for parts of the northern central Gulf Coast. So what does that mean? The storm on Wednesday was about 580 miles south of the Mississippi River and may become the first Atlantic hurricane of the season. The latest first hurricane, by the way, on record. I mean, that would be historical. So there is a watch in effect for coastal Mississippi, coastal Alabama, the western Florida panhandle. Winds could get up to, at the worst case scenario, 70 to 100 miles per hour for that area. The storm is expected to make landfall as a 1 or 2, and that's expected to happen Friday sometime between 5 p.m. and midnight. Like I said, we are all hoping for the best on this one because nothing is better than not having any hurricanes in hurricane season. I think you pretty much would all agree with me, and it was only a few years ago we were talking about back-to-back hurricanes and some really terrible, terrible things. All right, Krista Pike, a judge granted the motion to preserve evidence in Krista Pike's botched execution. This was terrible. She is still hospitalized following the execution attempt. They tried twice. So this was the lone woman on Tennessee's death row. She survived somehow being administered 2 lethal doses and is hospitalized following that failed execution that happened on September 30th in Nashville. I'll remind everybody again because people forget it was, you know, she's been in prison for decades. She was sentenced to death after being convicted of the 1995 murder of 19-year-old Colleen Slemmer. Her attempted execution came after a series, of course, of challenges, of those last-minute legal challenges. But, you know, it was going forward, and then it all fell apart. The Tennessee Department of Correction to protect and preserve, they were ordered to protect and preserve any and all evidence related to the execution attempt, which they allege was cruel and unusual punishment. And of course it was. The fact that she didn't die. I mean, we're twice. And I said this in the first hour too, and this is the thing. Imagine the family. Imagine the victim's family going through this, going through what you go through, waiting, then it's happening, and now this is the day, and it doesn't happen. So they got to preserve everything because they got to go through everything, and that's I'm not surprised by this, right? During the arguments, because this was the judge granted this, during the arguments on preserving evidence from the botched execution, you know, one of the things that the attorney representing Krista Pike said is we don't know what they have because they won't tell us. And so the preservation order is seeking the broadest possible preservation of evidence. just saying again, broadly, everything they have in their possession should be preserved, that it should be preserved. And, wow. Again, I can't help myself but feel for the victims' families, because that's part of it. I mean, and even her family, the accounts from some of her family was just so shocking at the time. But you have to really put yourself back there to figure that out, right? Because it's been, I mean, it's been that long. So that's the thing. And as that continues to drag out, it drags everybody through it. And that's, you know, that's the terrible part, certainly, of all of it is watching that happen. And what do you do? You know, what do you do when you're the victim's family? And you, again, you get dragged through years and years and years of this stuff. And I would think it takes its toll. I'm just saying, that's the awful, awful part of this, you know, whole thing, for sure. I talked about this at the top, or at least I teased it up, we'll call it. I teased it up. What do you do when you're 100 and you are celebrating your birthday, 100 years old, in the news, and people are talking about the fact that you still bowl. People are talking about the fact that you still work. There are some people that get up into those ages that still find themselves able to do that. But how about this one? So you have news of centenarians like William Owen Hanna and Ethel May Caterham, who reached the age of 100. Hanna, a lifelong bowler and deacon, celebrated his 100th birthday and is participating in bowling activities. Ethel, born on August 21st, 1909, is the oldest verified living person, having outlived her husband and sister. And they share stories and tips and all that kind of stuff. And I've seen some interviews with them lately, and it made me think about that. Wow, imagine being 100 years old. And then I just saw the story out of Pennsylvania where a 100-year-old bowler still throws strikes. And I saw some video of him. Treat yourself to this if you want to feel something good. This is a something good. He was bowling since he was a teenager, but... he threw a strike on Sunday, October 4th, and he's a Darby Township guy. I know a lot of people from Darby in Pennsylvania, and he's known best as Owen. He's a veteran deacon and now centenarian, and he served in the Army. And, you know, he was a quartermaster for 2 years and worked a bunch of different jobs, welder, contractor, diesel engine, auto mechanic, and apart from his marriage, this is one of the greatest devotions is his church and the Baptist Church in Darby Township, and the fact that he's been a Sunday school teacher for 70 years. But I love that he goes bowling at 100 and he rolls a strike. I don't know about you, but sometimes strikes can be elusive for me. It's been a while since I've bowled, but I would put his record up against mine any day. He would beat me. Big Pop Pop, they call him. All right, stay with us. A great show coming up for you, and I will meet you around the bend here on America Tonight.
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0: We're headed to Perth, Australia for a conversation with Dennis Hunt. He's written a lot of books, but the one we're going to focus on right at the top is Samara and Jacob. It starts with us. So, Dennis, thanks so much for coming on the show.
8: Thanks, Kate. Nice meeting you.
0: Let's talk about this book specifically. What is the gist of the book? Don't give it away, but give us like a synopsis of it.
8: The gist is growing up in an environment that where there's little hope. There's a lot of you're every day you're not sure that you're going to survive. And it's about having hope that things can change, but not just waiting for them to change. It's about, taking affirmative action to make a difference for your position and also to help your community out.
0: I like that. And specifically, I mean, there's things that are happening in the world where I think some kids or some people don't understand what it's like to live with freedoms versus living in other areas where you have to deal with war situations or different kinds of constraints in communities.
8: Yeah, absolutely, Kate. So this is set in northern Iraq and when Daesh were in control, or ISIS, as we know them over here in Australia. And so you can imagine, from what the stories that we've heard, it was brutal, very much probably like, the late 90s sort of Taliban controlled Afghanistan. You had to look a certain way, you had to act a certain way. You know, children were not seen out on their own, women were not seen out on their own. So it's a pretty difficult world to imagine if, sort of growing up in a country like Australia. But that's what I've tried to do, and I've sort of researched the area, and it's just fascinating, the history. And you've got towns and cities that have been there for 5,000 years. And so Samira and Jacob are just a brother and a sister that, unfortunately, they were born into this area. It could have been me or my children that were born into this area, and that Daesh rolled in and basically took full control of their lives and the lives of their families and their communities.
0: What do you hope the takeaway is for most people that pick up the book Samira and Jacob?
8: Yeah, I think that I hope they take away that there's, besides enjoying the book and the story, because it's not a long story and a long book, and you know, I quite enjoy it, and I've, you know, through the editing process, I've read it quite a lot of times, but I still find it quite easy to read. But just that you know, change is coming, and the speed of change is coming, and that you know, regimes and people who are living in what seems like impossible situations, you know, it, you know, they're not stuck, and it's not going to be like that forever. You know, things, there is hope coming, and you know, and that, you know, will be in the form, I believe, of technology, because you know there's so many avenues, there's information going out there. It might not even be, we don't have to create or make our own technology. It's just the way the world is. The change is accelerating, that people won't be able to get away with abusing positions of power and abusing other people, you know. And you've seen that over the last, you know, 5-10 years, even with the, you know, the Me Too movement and you know, Black Lives Matter, and you know, the knowledge of the world, the knowledge of people's plight and situations, and you can see that you know, with that knowledge, you know, people are banding together to make the world a better place.
4: Absolutely, and I think that's pretty clear from reading Samara and Jacob. It starts with us. You can pick that up on Amazon. Tell us about some of your other books, because I mentioned that, you know, pretty soon it's going to be a truckload.
8: Yeah, no, I love writing, Kate. So the first book, The Original World at War, and I guess the title for that came from the Original World at War series, which documented World War II from start to finish on the Eastern Front and also in Europe. And but this was set in the 11th century, and it was really there was a lot of conflict going on around the world. There was you had the Khan in the Eurasia, and coming through from the Mongolia, you had the Islamic or Muslim you know, Suleiman and the Ottomans, and you had the Christian Crusades going down into the Middle East. You had internal conflicts within Europe with the Holy Roman Empire, and so there was just so much war going on. And so the Original World at War really just binds it all together. And over the course of one family's lifetime, they traverse all of Europe, the Middle East, Asia, you know, up to Poland, and you know, just set about a change. And you know, it's a nice story from start to finish. So you know, this family, you know, this young boy growing up in the foothills of southern France behind Nice, and you know, just his journey, and meets a lot of different people, and you know, just I think it ties together nicely. And the world, which is quite violent and a lot of battles, by the end of the story, I shouldn't give it away, but, you know, there's a lot of change.
4: A lot of change. And then there's a couple of other books, too, that you have that eventually we're going to see out there full force. Like, yes. A trilogy. You've got a trilogy.
8: Yes. Yeah, no, so that was really good fun. And it was just an original story, initially set in the 9th century in Britannia, and it was really the conflict between Mercia, Wessex, and the Vikings. And so this story is one that I'd played out of my head for probably 20 years, and I found that I wrote that story and really enjoyed writing it. And this was, again, a family, young boy growing up in the western area of Wessex over at Worcester, near the what's the Welsh border now. And so once I finished that, and I enjoyed that immensely, and then I realised that I had another story in me. So the story continued, because it hadn't finished. So I wrote a second book, and halfway through the second book, I realised that, you know, there was this was a trilogy, and yeah, really enjoyed that. And it brought in the travels again. It brought in Northern England. Scotland, as it was, the Pictland back then, over into Norway, Danish Empire, and also through Wales and the different communities in Wales. Yeah, a lot of fun, and I think also, yeah, actually, because now I've written six books, you sort of understand your writing, and like I said earlier with the feedback from the kids, you realise where your weaknesses are, and you start implementing that into your writing. So I feel like my writing's getting better, and certainly enjoying writing, and I've got future stories already in my head, but it's just finding time to, I wish, you know, you almost wish you could write in your sleep.
4: Yeah, no kidding. There'd be more time. Well, you can certainly see that you have a gift of storytelling, but also you like history, because a lot of times you're weaving in different cultures and also different pieces of history.
8: Yes. I've always had a love of history, and well before Google, I'd sit there in the evenings with the encyclopedia. I know it sounds nerdy, but I guess trying to do two things at once, watching a bit of Doctor Who or something and looking at an encyclopedia, just exploring. And, you know, all the countries always had the maps, and, you know, always found, history of a place and a region. And I guess you realise how little we know. Growing up in Australia, we really got all the English queens and kings, and got the Roman history, got the English history. But I've been to Japan a couple of times, and I realised that, and also read a great book called Shogun, set in the 1600s in Japan, and you realise that they've actually got exactly the same intrigue and exactly the same sort of depth of history over the last 1,000, 2,000 years, and just know nothing about it. And then I've got friends at work who are Indian, and you talk to them about like the Tamils in southern India and the northern Indians and the depth of history over thousands of years, and you think, gee, I absolutely know so little about these areas and the history, and you just think of the amount of lives that have been lived and lost in these areas, and the stories that have been told or been, you know, that, you know, there's so much to learn. Yeah, it's interesting. Yeah,
4: I agree. There's so much to learn, and that's what I get from your books, that they're fun, and that you get to learn too, and I think, and hope in some cases, depending on what it is. What a delight to have you on the show. All roads lead to Amazon for Dennis Hunt's books, of course, Samira and Jacob. It Starts With Us, that's what we started with, but you can get any of the other books that we've talked about, you can look them up there. So Dennis, thanks so much.
8: Thanks, Kate. Yeah, really appreciate coming on the show and actually and meeting you. Fantastic.
4: Nice to meet you too, so thank you.
8: Thanks, Kate.
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10: 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Donations are tax deductible to the extent allowed by law.
11: ABC News, I'm Stephanie Officer. A judge has ruled the Tennessee Department of Correction must preserve evidence related to Krista Pike's failed execution. Meanwhile, attorneys say Pike is conscious, speaking, and continues to receive critical medical care. ABC's Faith Abube.
12: Pike's lawyers are pushing for the governor to commute her death sentence to life in prison. The state's attorney said today there's no pending order to execute her. Now, whether there's a new order issued is up to the Tennessee Supreme Court.
11: The U.S. government says heating oil prices, mostly in the Northeast, are now up more than 30% over last winter. David Studley has been selling heating oil on Rhode Island for more than two decades and says prices are higher than ever before, forcing people to buy a lot less.
13: We're getting a lot of calls for 50 gallons right now. We never used to deliver 50 gallons. Up until a couple of years ago when prices started increasing.
11: The Yankees eliminated from the ALDS in a Game 3 sweep from the Tampa Bay Rays. This is ABC News.
14: Overnight along the Wasatch Front, lows will dip into the upper 50s, still well above normal, and we're right back into the low 80s on Thursday and Friday with lots of sunshine. Temperatures will stay in those 80s all the way into Saturday, but south winds will move in, clouds develop, and chances for afternoon showers develop on Saturday. More widespread rain will arrive Sunday into Monday as we tap into some tropical moisture coming from Hurricane Rachel. That has the potential to just wallop southern Utah with flooding rain. From the KSL Weather Center, I'm Kevin Eubank.
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0: I'm excited to introduce you to our next guest, Thyme Lewis. You might remember him, Days of Our Lives. He was a heartthrob, probably still is, Jonah Carver, but on the screen he certainly was. When you think of all-time great daytime soap operas, he's an actor, producer, ex-stuntman, former FEMA, that's right, FEMA inspector, and he's got a terrific book out with a great character. It's called A Week's Worth. Thyme, thanks for hanging with us.
1: Oh, thanks for having me, Kate. Right on. Yeah, you know about FEMA. I love it. Shout out to all the operators out there in the field.
0: And you really were in the thick of it during Irma. We have to start there, and because that's also part of what you really feel and see in your book, because you write about what you know about. So tell us about your FEMA experiences.
1: Oh, yeah. I mean, I dropped in. We trained in Dallas, and I dropped in. I had a couple of friends that were down in Katrina and some of the other really heavy-duty sad things. And even when the towers went down, you know, longtime FEMA operators, and they just, I'm a humanitarian at heart. And when I was on Days of Our Lives, I traveled the country religiously, like 48 weekends out of the year. I was traveling somewhere, not only to do charity work, but also to like meet people and just different environments to get as much experience with our great country as I could. And with FEMA, I just was missing doing something, giving back. And so I went down when Irma hit, and I worked Florida, Panhandle, all the way down to Miami. And then they needed help in Puerto Rico. And, you know, what a catastrophe that was. So, yeah, it was great. It was just great. You know, I don't mind working 16, 18 hours a day. As long as you have purpose and you're seeing results and you're making an impact, it's a wonderful feeling.
0: Yeah, and so you wrap this into this really interesting character, because your story, your book, A Week's Worth, follows basically Mac, who's an ex-Navy SEAL turned FEMA inspector. He helps disaster victims certainly rebuild lives, their lives, and protects future potential victims anyway from criminals that do the work that they do when disasters happen. So tell us how this book came about, and tell us more about Mac and his character and the series you've created.
1: Well, sure. So Mac is short for MacGuffin, and MacGuffin is a very interesting term, and I'll let the readers look it up for themselves, or the listeners look it up. But I call him Mac for short, and Mac. Turns out in this particular book, it very much parallels something that really actually happened with me. My mom was in a bit of disrepair, and I came home to help her, and I spent a week with her, hence the name A Week's Worth. And that's how that title was born, because what takes place in this first book is a 7-day or 8-day period with my mom. Now, my mom's very mad at me at times, so I have to say this in honesty and hilariousness, because I love her dearly. You know, she says to me, you know, Thyme, I'm very upset with you right now. I've been reading the book and I'm very upset. And then she's, you know, and then all of her girlfriends and friends all say, oh my God, the book is so great. And she's like, oh, is it? What? I said, Mom, it's called a character arc. If I start you here, you have to go to there. And remember, Mom, it's fiction. Not all of it is true. So we had a ball. We had a really, really beautiful time. And from that and other life experiences, I created some great threads. And I feel like with where we are in the world right now, It just is a ripe field for writing. And the idea of me being a part of FEMA was that character was like born to me on steroids. And on that tip, I love Mitch Rapp by Vince Flynn. I love Lee Child's Jack Reacher. I love Hemingway. I like all these different influences that have been part of the chapters of my life. And I read a ton. And I felt like at this point I was ready to start writing for me and not for other people. So that's what's going on.
0: I love it. Yes, and MacGuffin or Mac is going to have other adventures because this is just the first book, a week's worth, which you can get on Amazon, Barnes and Noble, wherever great books are sold. But you're going to. This is a series, so just like Vince Flynn's Mitch Rapp, who inspired you, or one of the people that inspired you, this is going to take us in other directions. Correct?
1: Absolutely, and you know, I'm deep into my second book, Blood and Bones, and that happens 4 years prior to this book, and I've already touched in on the accolades of a third. I've got a bunch mapped out, but I love the ability to jump around in time and expose different chapters in this character's life. I've got great through characters of Nadine and Similane and people keep asking me, "Was your mom going to be in other books?" And I'm like, "Well, there's going to be elements for sure. There's going to be elements, but it's a really really fun thing." And I'll give you an example. A friend of mine, a dear friend of mine, says to me, "Oh, it's bananas." I said, "Well, you got to spell it out: BANANAS, because it really tells you how bananas it can be." And bananas are a great fruit, by the way, and we talk about diet in the book, and bananas take on many forms of nutrition depending on when they're super green to when they're super ripe and very sweet and a lot more sugar, and we go all into it, and it's just fun.
0: It sounds like you're having a blast writing, and we would be remiss not to ask you about the acting part of your world and being a stuntman. How did all that start? I mean, NBC's Days of Our Lives was huge, and your character was big.
1: I know. We had so much fun doing it, and I got to work with really the grandfather of America. I mean, McDonald Carey, the voice of Days of Our Lives, when I came onto that show, he was wonderful, and he was still with us, and Alice Horton, his wife on the show, She was a hoop. She'd look at me and she'd go, "What is your name? How do you say it? What is your name?" She was so cute. But it was just a really, really a joy. You know, I got to work with Lisa Rinna and just a wonderful family. And so I have very fond memories. And I did actually go on and bounce around a little bit in a few other shows like Young and the Restless and stuff. But I know those fans are out there and people come up to me once in a while and they go, "Where are you and what are you doing?" And I giggle because I wrote this book, I started on the next book, and then I decided to do the audio book. And when I did the audio book and I was back in the studio, it made me miss acting because I'd stepped away for quite a time. And so I just actually went and shot a 2-episode arc on a show called Bosch Legacy, which is a really neat show. And that's on Amazon Prime right now. So I got a little piece in there and we'll see what comes, but the writing is so much fun and you can tell I'm kind of a colorful guy. So.
0: Yeah. And you know what? I love how you just throw away the Bosch Legacy. I am a huge Bosch fan. So I know that show very well and it has a huge audience, by the way. That's why it continued. People were upset the whole Legacy thing. They wanted to see it go on. Titus does such a great job. Mimi and all the actors in that. Was it fun working with them?
1: You can't take your eyes off of him when he's on screen. You cannot take your eyes off him. He's so interesting. And also the guy that Max Martini is also fantastic. I worked with Max and another cat named Guy. And I can't give away storyline, but I can tell you that, yeah, you get it. Yeah, and I'm not surprised the audience is huge. Titus is a rock star.
0: Yeah, good for you that you're doing all of that. And then in between, you know, you're in such great shape. You live in Carmel, and you were doing the stunt thing. I mean, how do you bounce into stunts from acting?
1: I've always been a driver. Like, I've always enjoyed fast cars and motorcycles, and I learned to kite surf last year. Who would have thought? Like, I'm amazed it took me this long to learn to kite surf or even think about, hey, I want to go up in the air and do this. A dear friend of mine, Tom McComas, down in Hollywood, called me up one day and he goes, "Hey man, I'm working on a show called Sons of Anarchy." And this is years ago when Sons was on. And Eric Norris is the stunt coordinator and you need to meet this guy. And I was like, "Eric Norris, you mean Chuck Norris's son?" He's like, "Yeah." I'm like, "Oh, he's a badass. All right, let me go meet him." And he's like, "Yeah, you can ride, and most stunt guys are ex racers and things like that. And Tom was funny; he was better at crashing than winning. But he says to me, "Yeah," and he goes, "And the pay's not bad." So so that worked out, and I had a lot of fun. I was in that game for about 5 years, and ironically, I never got hurt. It was riding home from a job that I got hurt, and it took me out of the game for 3 years with some serious injuries. But I feel good. I'm back, and I'm thankful, and yeah, absolutely. That's how I got into stunt work, though, Tom McComas.
0: Wow. Thine, we could talk to you all day long. Absolutely amazing. You've done some wonderful things, and I love that you give back and did the whole FEMA thing, and then, of course, that becomes a theme in the book. And I'm going to say this again. You can go and get it on Amazon or Barnes & Noble. Go to A Week's Worth. Thine Lewis, continued success in what you're doing.
1: Thank you so much, and hopefully we get to hang out again sometime. This was really, really, really nice.
0: Yeah, it was. Thank you.
1: Have a beautiful day.
0: You too. Bye-bye.
1: Bye-bye. Bye, everybody.

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5: Wow, this time around on Author's Corner, Dana Southwell joins us. She's an author of a bunch of books and owns a bunch of chickens and has a great new book out called Birth of the Ordinary Chicken. So we're thrilled to have her on Author's Corner here on America Tonight with me, Kate Delaney. Dana, thanks so much for coming on.
6: Oh, you're welcome. I'm really pleased to be with you.
5: So let's talk about, first of all, your chickens. How'd that all happen? Chickens are fascinating, I think, to a lot of people listening. Raising chickens, tell us about that.
6: Well, you know, I think my mother raised chickens, and that was a long time ago. And it was just, you know, necessary that for her to have that on hand. But then it kind of died out, and all of a sudden there's a surge on chickens. I was very surprised, and that was, I noticed after that I had written my first book. And I just think they're very interesting animals, and they're some people use them as pets, some people use them for the eggs, and all different reasons, but it's coming along.
5: Tell us about the first book before we get to Bertha.
6: Oh, the very first book, we were visiting our grandchildren, and my grandson was probably about 6 or 7, and I would always tell him stories. He would choose the characters and their names, and then I would tell him a story. And then we were leaving, and he was very, very sad. And he said, Grandma, would you please, please

0: and what they reminded her of. We had a George for George Washington, and we had a Scarlet for beauty, and then we had Jojo for being very active and jumpy. And when she looked at Bertha, she couldn't figure out a name for her, so she says, I'll just name you after my aunt, and her name is Bertha. And then all the other chickens laughed and laughed because that was a funny chicken name, and she wasn't accepted because of that.
1: And what's so interesting, and all of you, this book, you can get it for a song. You can give it as a present. It's wonderful. You can get a Kindle version for, you know, $4. So go on Amazon. You'll find it there, hardcover, paperback, all that stuff. And Bertha the Ordinary Chicken, what's cool about Bertha, and you know your chickens, this is a different looking chicken with black and white and, of course, the familiar beak and the red. But what kind of chicken is Bertha?
0: A barred rock.
1: And tell us about those, what they look like.
0: Well, when they're just brand new chicks, they're all just kind of yellowish, and or, you know, and so, but then when they start to get their real feathers, they turn out her barred rock is black and white.
1: Wow. And very pretty, I have to say that. How many different kinds of chickens are there?
0: Oh, hundreds. There's some with feathers on their feet, and that remind me of, you know, Harry Potter and or anything weird like that. But anyway, but there's some beautiful chickens, and there's some that are a little bit scrawny, but they tend to go on with each other in the color that they are. It's very interesting.
1: And how they all group together, like they know.
0: Yeah, the ones with the same color and the same feathers and the same genre is they stay together, and they don't care about the other chickens in the coop.
1: Yeah, so it's interesting. Bertha has friends. Bertha, has brothers and sisters. We're not going to tell everyone everything about Bertha, but tell us a little bit more about the ordinary chicken.
0: Okay, an ordinary chicken, they like to eat. And they're very good eaters, and they recognize the person who's feeding them. And sometimes they're skittish, and they don't like you to be around them. They won't let you pick them up or anything. But I don't know. I just think Bertha really was a loner. And so she just kind of hung back, even from her own kind of chicken.
1: Right, so she didn't want to be part of that whole group, even from her own, for sure.
0: No, she wanted to be accepted, but nobody, no group.
1: Right, they wouldn't accept her. They wouldn't accept her because of how she was. And ultimately, when people read the book, what do you hope they take away?
0: What I hope they take away is really the meaning for the whole book, is kindness. And not being treated badly, but not treating them back badly, and that everybody's important. No matter what they look like, no matter how what they act or what their name is.
1: Yeah, and you definitely get that from this. As I said, it's just a great gift, and you even have it where it could be 4 years old. I think it could be even younger. 8, and even adults. I mean, there's so many lessons in these books, all of your books that you have. And you have another one that's coming up. And I want to make sure that we preview that, because I love it. I just love the title too. Rupert the Rebellious Rooster. Wow.
0: Yes. I'm ready to send it to the printer. We've got everything on it. And it's a really one of my favorite books.
1: So tell us about Rupert. I mean, there's a soccer angle here, right?
0: Yeah. Well, Rupert's a kind of a rebellious teenager at this point, you know. And so he wanted to get out of the coop. He didn't want to stay with them. He thought it was boring. He didn't want to listen to his mom and dad. And he just wanted to get out. And so it goes through how he got out and why he got out, and then of the situations that he put himself in.
1: Has it been fun for you to write these children's books and to come up with these stories?
0: Really fun. I was surprised at myself. I enjoyed them. They made me laugh as I wrote them, and made me feel what I, you know, feel what the chicken felt while I wrote them. It was a very new experience.
1: Yeah. And you live in California. And what I think is interesting, you and I had a great conversation off the air, and I asked you,

0: about laying eggs. And boy, I'd love to be your neighbor because you told me that with the chickens you have, you get about like 1.5 dozen a day, right?
1: That's
0: Eggs.
1: right. Yep.
0: So you're popular.
1: Yes, my neighbors like me.
0: Here she comes, the chicken lady, and she's got those awesome eggs. It's just such a great story because of what you told us at the beginning, having chickens, raising chickens, and what that's like, and then to turn that into these stories that are perfect for, like I said, I think adults can read it too because there's definitely messages in it, but definitely for kids. And it's so unique. There's nothing really like that out there. And as you mentioned, I mean, how fun for you. So you're just going to keep writing these stories.
1: Yeah, if I can keep thinking of something that I want to deal with, that I think that would be good for children or for adults to learn. But I even have chicken overalls, just by the way.
0: You do?
1: I do.
0: Wow. Oh. We need a picture of that. That's just tremendous for sure. The family has to love this. I mean, you think of your own grandchildren, right? And that they have to be tickled by your books.
1: Well, I hope so. but some of them are teenagers too. You never know what they're thinking. But
0: Right.
1: no, they love it that I'm writing books.
0: Yeah. And as I mentioned, you have several books out. I mean, Miracle for Agnes. We don't want to again go down that path where we tell everybody too much because we're waiting for Rupert too. But tell us about Agnes.
1: Oh, Agnes was a sweet little chicken that was loved by a granddaughter. They visited her grandparents every summer, and she loved the chickens. But her favorite one was Agnes, and she became just a link to her emotions. And each one of them, when Agnes was sad, Lauren would help her, and when Lauren was sad, Agnes would. It was a nice combination. But anyway, she was really sad about not being able to hatch baby chicks, and everybody else in the coop were there were cute little babies running around, and she was very, very sad. And so she talked to her grandpa, and he told her that there was a he thought there was a way that she they could help Agnes. And so and anyway, I'm not going to tell the end of the story.
0: That's right. You're learning. We do. You got to go and find out the end to it. It's really, really clever. All your stories are clever, and they're just beautifully illustrated too, by the way. It pulls you right in. There's no question about it. You can get them, like I said, for a song. Just go to Amazon, Barnes and Noble, wherever great books are sold. What a delight to have you on this show, Dana Southwell. Keep doing what you're doing.
1: Thank you very much. I will try very hard.
0: Thank you.
1: All right, thanks so much.
0: Thanks to all of you for listening to this interview and this show. Remember, my friends, you can email me anytime, 24/7, kate@katedelaneyradio.com. See you again for another version of America Tonight.
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6: From ABC News, I'm Stephanie Officer. President Trump traveled to San Antonio for a rally Wednesday night with less than a month to the midterm elections. While stumping for GOP Senate candidate Ken Paxton, Trump also repeated a line from a Monday rally when discussing the threat of Iran having a nuclear weapon. The president phrased this a little differently after criticism.
7: But you want to see trauma, you want to see problems, and I said it the other day, let them hit. a missile into San Diego or Los Angeles on the way. Let them hit. You want to see a horror show? You want to see problems? Let them hit San Diego. Let them hit Los Angeles, and you want to see some bad things happen. You want to see a country that would be in free fall. We're not going to let that happen. We protect our cities. We protect our country. We're not letting that happen.
6: A federal appeals court heard arguments in a civil lawsuit brought by families of September 11th victims against the government of Saudi Arabia. The families accused the country of having a role in the attacks. Saudi Arabia denies any involvement and claims immunity from the civil lawsuit. If the appellate rules for the families, the case could go to trial as soon as next year. Brett Eagleson, president of 9/11 Justice, says the families uncovered evidence they say the commission that investigated the attacks did not review.
8: There were hundreds of us in the courtroom fighting for our right for justice and accountability. And what we heard today was essentially desperation by the Saudi government.
6: Yeah, that's exactly what you're doing when you purchase a lotto ticket. New Jersey native John Bon Jovi knows this and is teaming up with the New Jersey Lottery on a new scratch-off game while supporting his charitable efforts. The game's top prize is $200,000 for a winning ticket. Bon Jovi donating proceeds from his share of the partnership to the JBJ Soul Foundation as he looks to expand the Soul Kitchen Network. 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
6: A judge has ordered Corey Reichens, the Utah woman convicted of fatally poisoning her husband and writing a children's book about grief, to pay more than $55 million in damages to her husband's estate. She's seeking a new trial. Defense Secretary Pete Hegseth addressed troops aboard the USS Abraham Lincoln, which will dock in San Diego after 10 months of deployment.
15: 265 continuous days without a port call. Two times extended when you thought you were going home and we asked you to do more. And you know what you did? You did more.
6: Hegseth also announced the Lincoln Carrier Strike Group was being awarded the Presidential Unit Citation. Moving on, in Nepal.
16: Nepal has officially wrapped up its 40-day search and rescue mission following the catastrophic monsoon floods and landslides that struck along the northern river corridors, killing at least 1,455 people and leaving more than 5,000 unaccounted for. With emergency crews rescuing nearly 14,000 survivors, the government is now shifting resources away from active survivor searches to prioritizing rebuilding critical infrastructure. Maggie Rooley, ABC News, London.
6: Idaho Fish and Game says two salmon residents are recovering from a black bear attack at their home last week. They say a homeowner wrestled a juvenile black bear as it tried to break into their back door. One bear was shot, two others euthanized. The homeowner was hospitalized. I'm Stephanie Officer, ABC News.
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17: Overnight along the Wasatch Front, look at mostly clear skies and a low of 57 degrees. That's still about 10 degrees above normal for our overnight lows. We'll be back in the low 80s on Thursday and Friday with tons of sunshine. Clouds will start moving in Saturday with some evening showers and then more widespread rain, lightning, and thunder for Sunday into Monday. From the KSL Weather Center, I'm Kevin Eubank on KSL News Radio.
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0: Isaiah's headed to the Gulf. Krista Pike, there's a hearing for it because, of course, she is conscious now. She was said to be executed. First woman in 200 years in Tennessee history. I'm Kate Delaney, but first at the top, you know it. We always roll into the rundown here on America Tonight. So we start with Iran. We've been talking a lot about, of course, the planes that left because of the threat that had happened. And then now, what is the latest news? And what you all want to know, and what I get at so many emails, is what's going on with the Strait of Hormuz. And of course, because we know this is the major, major, major piece on the board that is holding Iran, I think, in the position where they, like, kind of like the clothespin, where they think, oh, we can just hang on to this. And the president disagrees. In fact, this is what he said just the other day.
1: Iran is doing very poorly. Their economy is gone. They have inflation of almost 300%. Their oil minister just quit. He said, we have no economy, we have no oil, we have nothing. The Hormuz Strait, tremendous amounts, millions of barrels of oil has been delivered just over the last couple of days. We're getting it through at levels that were now even and sometimes exceeding prior to the war. And we've done very well.
0: Yeah, so again, timelines, they're not doing very well. Economically, they are so squeezed. Absolutely, we know that. And of course, we also know the Iran foreign minister told lawmakers on Wednesday that Tehran had presented mediators in New York with a detailed proposal outlining its conditions and considerations following instructions from what he called authorized decision-making bodies. And his remarks come after some lawmakers accused him of engaging of the opposite, engaging with the U.S. officials in New York without proper authorization. So there would be a problem there. If you don't have the right authorization, it's not going to hold up anyway. And we see it's the same thing that keeps going around on that hamster wheel over and over again, over and over and over again. And you look at the latest thing, again, with the Strait of Hormuz and what the cry is about that. You know, Iran is saying illegal routes in the strait will soon be closed, like threatening, we're just going to shut it down. So if you think it's going to stay open, you know, forget about that. That's not happening. So a big yikes. Does this come down to, okay, we're back at it and it's going to be flat out strikes? And I think more and more it really is looking that way. The idea was to mediate this, but I don't think this is going to be mediated at all. All right, Tropical Storm Isaiah are threatening the Gulf Coast as a dangerous hurricane. Boy, we haven't had to say that word very much, have we? So many things have skirted in different directions, but Isaiah is absolutely gaining strength, and it should hit landfall on the northern Gulf Coast. So what does that mean? 50-mile-an-hour winds, you know, I've described this before, over 500 miles south-southwest of far southeast Louisiana, expected to push east. I'm giving you the exact locations that I got from one of my favorite weather people, Mexico's Yucatan Peninsula, then turn sharply toward the northern Gulf Coast. So look at a map, you know where I'm talking about. And then it'll intensify. And, you know, boy, oh boy, let's hope it, when it hits land, let's hope that it dissipates. I'm always hoping that. But when it hits land, what will it hit land as? It's supposed to hit on Friday. It could peak at a Cat 2. It'll weaken probably a little bit before making landfall as a maybe dangerous hurricane. But I looked at the path just before this and watching the trail where it is Wednesday and Thursday and where it's going to hit Friday. And it's right nestled in between that, the top part of Florida, of course, and, you know, just outside of Tallahassee and Louisiana. Louisiana is right in the mix with that. So fingers crossed and everything else that is not what's going to happen, because nobody wants to see that. Absolutely not. All right, this whole Krista Pike thing is so disturbing, isn't it? So a judge has granted a motion to preserve evidence in the botched execution. That just can't happen. Well, you know, we can't. Especially what happened here, but a Tennessee judge granted that motion, like I said. So the lone woman on Tennessee's death row survived being administered two people, lethal doses, and is hospitalized following the failed execution on the 30th. And in Nashville, she was sentenced to death after being convicted of the 95 murder of a 19-year-old, Colleen Slemmer. Her attempted execution by lethal injection came after a series of last-minute legal challenges. Like, there was a lot of legal challenges, which always there are usually in these cases. So now, I mean, yeah, you had everybody there, meaning the media, other people, for this execution, which didn't go off. So now everything's being preserved. That means, what does that mean? Photographs, video, audio recording, surveillance footage of the execution, the drugs, the syringes, the IV lines, the tubing, all the notes, all the logs, because they got to go over it. There's got to be a huge incident report. And the assistant attorney general for the state of Tennessee told the court that the state is working with Pike's counsel to ensure that she's able to get the evidence they believe they're entitled to. And you got to think about the family of the victim. What in the world is that like for them? I can't even attempt to put my mind into thinking, what would that be like? I can't. After all the heartache, all the things that have happened, and the long wait, because this was happening, and then it gets botched, right? And they're saying that one of the things that happens sometimes is you can't find a vein, that's why it gets botched and all of that. So in the wake of the botched execution, the governor, Governor Lee, ordered a temporary halt to scheduled executions in the state, and the TDOC commissioner, Frank Strada is his name, resigned. Because how are you not going to resign when whatever happened there just should not have happened? Yes, there can be human error, but then this goes to so many who don't believe in the death penalty and think that this is the reason why, or one of the reasons why anyway. But just sad, sad, sad. I mean, all the way around, just not good news whatsoever. All right, you want some good news? I'm going to give you some good news right at the top, because I found out today. You know what? Many of you always ask me, what should I stream? I've got, I'm not feeling well. I'm laid up for a couple of days or whatever it is. And okay, there's no sports I really want to watch. What should I watch? A show that I really like. I don't know if you'll like it or not. It's called The Diplomat. And The Diplomat is going into season 4, and that starts on October 15th. So here's the deal, peeps. If you have Netflix, and I'm not pushing them, they're not paying me to push them, I'm just telling you because I'm asked this a lot. Yes, it's a good series. It's a good series. I mean, look, I'm a fan of Ted Lasso. It's syrupy and all that cornball-y kind of stuff, but I like it. And I think Jason Sudeikis is great in it. Sudeikis is one of his best series. I just like him, and it's so, so good. All right, coming up on the show, I know you've seen the commercials, Amazon, you can get the diagnosis, you got the ugly toe, you got something that happened, and you can call up and you can find out, hey, what should I do here? We're going to talk to Dr. Andrew Diamond next. So hang with us, and I'll meet you on the flip.
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0: Really thrilled to welcome to the show Dr. Andrew Diamond, Chief Medical Officer at Amazon One Medical. So how many of us are overwhelmed by our healthcare system? Amazon's health AI is offering personalized guidance and really actionable support, and we're excited to talk to him about that. Thanks for coming on, Dr. Diamond.
1: Thank you so much for having me. I'm excited as well, Kate.
0: So it's true. When you need care, when you need professional care, the key thing is, how do we get it? How fast can we get it? And now you've got, you know, One Medical, and the things that you're doing with is absolutely incredible. So let's talk about, let's just dive in. What is Amazon Health AI?
1: Well, Health AI is, in many ways, a natural extension of what One Medical has been doing for the last 20 years, which is really try to address the fundamental problem you just described. 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
0: Wow. So how exactly does it work in giving me and the listeners a personalized experience?
1: Well, you can ask it generic questions and it'll give you really great answers. But mm-hmm. to get that personalized experience, you know, the more it knows about you, the more helpful it can be. So when you sign up for Health AI, you're becoming a patient of One Medical, and One Medical will invite you to grant us access to your health records through what we call health information exchanges, which are these systems for sharing health information between clinical entities. So when One Medical has access to your health history for treatment purposes, Health AI can see that history and use that as context when offering advice and recommendations, just as a physician would. In fact, we think of Health AI as really part of the One Medical care team. And those records typically come in within minutes, so that information can get incorporated into your conversation with Health AI pretty much right away.
0: Wow. So, I mean, along those same lines, it's what you're saying. What are some of the questions Health AI can answer?
1: Well, I mean, you might ask it, what do I need to know about this cholesterol result? It says my LDL is 124. It says that's abnormal. What does that mean for me? Or you might say, you know, I want to start a new antidepressant. I don't want to use the same old things that I've used before. I want something that's safe with my current prescriptions. What should I consider? Or you might, you know, wake up with a new painful swelling somewhere on your body. Let's say you got a swollen toe. You can show that toe to the camera, and Health AI can help you understand what diagnoses you might consider based on your full health history. So whether it's getting connected to an appointment with a physician to talk about a worsening health condition like a palpitations, or getting your prescriptions renewed for some routine stuff, all of that, you can just ask Health AI for help and it can get you down the path. If you get to the point where you need an actual diagnosis confirmed or a treatment prescribed, then it can connect you to the human clinicians who can make that happen.
0: Wow. And you know that people always worry about this. Is my protected health information safe and secure?
1: Absolutely. This is something we take extraordinarily seriously. It is absolutely essential in healthcare. Amazon is already internationally known for data privacy and security. One Medical has always prided ourselves on treating our patients' health data with standards that exceed the already rigorous legal standards that are out there. So all of the conversations that you might have with Health AI are happening in this highly secure, what we call HIPAA-protected environment that's subject to really best-in-class encryption and access controls and security testing all the time. That protected health information is really only used to help us take better care of you. It's not being sold to third parties. It's not being used in Amazon ads or for marketing on the Amazon store.
0: Yeah. And you mentioned this, but it's worth reemphasizing it. Do you need to be a One Medical member or a Prime member to access Health AI?
1: You don't. 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
0: Wow. So where do listeners go for more information, Doc?
1: Just go to health.amazon, or you can look in the Amazon app and look under medical care, or you can go to the One Medical app if you're already a One Medical member, and you'll find it right there on the homepage.
0: Wow. 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Great stuff. Thank you so much for coming on.
1: Thanks so much for having me, Kate. Really appreciate it.
2: 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Taylor Swift, The Debut Years is available wherever books are sold. Pick up your copy today. I have to say, the book is so good. I mean, we had the writer on, we had Emily Yar on, and it was fascinating because this is songwriting and this is getting those breaks and what it was like and the Bluebird Cafe, for anybody who's been there in Nashville, which is such cool history, is iconic. It's really tough to get in there because everybody wants to go and see it. And I don't blame anyone who goes to Nashville for wanting that because it is absolutely a piece of history, really cool piece of history, of course, as a matter of fact. All right, we do have some birthdays, and I'll throw them out at you. John Mellencamp, boy, this makes me feel old, is 75 years old. Jack and Diane, I just can remember hearing that song. Simon Cowell is 67 years old, the genius behind a lot of television shows, including The Voice, right? I think he's the voice guy, isn't he? No, he might be. He's, now I'm getting myself confused. Simon, is it, this shows you of what I know about reality TV. Is it The Voice? That'd be great to have that debate. Is it The Voice or is it American Idol? I mean, he's such an incredible icon. Of course, America's Got Talent. That's his baby because he started that in England. That was his big thing. It was America's Got Talent now because of how big that was in England. And yeah, I mean, there's so many shows. I couldn't even go through all the shows. X Factor, all of that, that he's that producer that just had the Midas touch. And he is known to be pretty harsh on contestants. But hey, it works out. I mean, look, he's been named a couple of times as one of the 100 most influential people in the world in Time magazine. So he's got to be doing something right. You know, what is it that he's doing right? There's a couple of things that he's probably doing right, for sure. All right, and Toni Braxton, the singer, 59 years old. And again, that's another one. It's like, wow, she's 59 years old. Time flies. That's what they tell you, right, when you're a kid and you're saying, Mom, I'm bored. Uh-uh. Time goes just like that, and it really does. Everybody says it, and it is so, so true. Coming up next, speaking of time, we're going to talk to a man who wrote a book called Sitting on a Headstone, another one, Let the Dominoes Fall, because he wanted his kids to know what was he like when he was younger. Coming up, stay with us.

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8: Stephanie Officer. President Trump traveled to San Antonio for a rally Wednesday evening with less than a month until the midterm, stumping for GOP Senate candidate Ken Paxton and others. But at least 12 times, Trump's speech was interrupted by protesters who were escorted out of the arena.
9: If there are any more paid protesters, please raise your hand and get the hell out of here.
8: Pennsylvania, the state with the highest amount of measles cases, is reporting 74 new ones since Monday alone. Dr. Dimitri Kaskalakis, who publicly resigned from the CDC last year over high-profile firings at the agency, tells ABC News.
10: There are more and more people in the United States who are unvaccinated, and that, frankly, is driven by some of the mis- and disinformation.
8: It's a wrap for the Yankees postseason as Tampa Bay swept them in Game 3 of the ALDS late Wednesday in the Bronx. This is ABC News.
11: Overnight along the Wasatch Front, lows will dip into the upper 50s, still well above normal, and we're right back into the low 80s on Thursday and Friday with lots of sunshine. Temperatures will stay in those 80s all the way into Saturday, but south winds will move in, clouds develop, and chances for afternoon showers develop on Saturday. More widespread rain will arrive Sunday into Monday as we tap into some tropical moisture coming from Hurricane Rachel. That has the potential to just wallop southern Utah with flooding rain. From the KSL Weather Center, I'm Kevin Eubank.
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0: virtual green room right now is Jeff Berman. He's written a book called The Sun Is Up, I'm Vertical, It's a Good Day. One person's traversing through cancer to remission. And we had the greatest off-air conversation about this. And again, without further ado, let's introduce him. Hey, Jeff, thanks for jumping on.
1: My pleasure. Thank you, Kate.
0: So take me back to the day when you got the diagnosis that you had cancer and what that was like.
1: Well, after being uncomfortable for the better part of a month and my doctor not figuring out what it was, he said, "Now you've got me worried. I want an MRI." 4 hours after the MRI, he calls me and says, "Well, I got the test results back, and they're not good." Ugh. And I asked him to replay the tape, and he said, "Nope, that's live. It's not Memorex." And my wife came out of a restaurant, looked at me, raised her hands and with a question mark. I put my thumbs down, and her eyes got wide, and hello, I now have cancer.
0: Wow, so you hear that diagnosis, and then you get automatically into overdrive, I imagine, and you're researching, figuring out what you're doing, talking to doctors, and that had to be such a whirlwind of the complicated process of trying to figure out where you're going. What was that like?
1: Once you put your life on pause, because there were other things that were going on in my life at the time, like everybody else, you take a deep breath and you learn to trust the doctor. And one of the first things he said to me was, "Don't believe what's on the internet because it's out of date." And that's a scary thought.
0: Yeah.
1: And you just go, "Ooh, hello." Fortunately or unfortunately, my mother-in-law was near the end of her life from her third round of fighting breast cancer. And my wife knew what to do and how to do it. And the short answer was, the doctor gets the first vote. My wife got the second vote. And if there were any votes left, then I got it. So you can imagine how many votes I got over the course of a year.
0: What? So you're on the other side, and you take us through that journey in your book, but what is it that you want people to take away from? I love the title, "The Sun Is Up, I'm Vertical, It's a Good Day." Get it on Amazon.
1: Well, the takeaway, at least as I see it, is we can choose to live our lives negatively, positively, or in neutral. I just find that if I get up every day and I can see the sun, it's got to be better than the alternatives. And especially as we watch the numbers just accelerate from COVID-19.
0: Oh, boy.
1: That's scary. Okay, but let's find a way to be positive. That's what I did. That's what the book really chronicled, was my attempt at getting through every day. Now, I didn't write something down every day, but yeah, pretty much. I tried to find something lighthearted, or at least to remind me that, hey, I'm alive. I've got two kids. At the time, I had a grandson on the way. Why do I want to sit here sulking? That just uses up energy. And I think it's still true today.
0: Yeah, I was just going to say, isn't that the truth? And it's interesting, too, because you're the dad. You've got grandkids. You talked about family and what your wife was going through and your profession. You're this former president of the American Bankruptcy Institute, and you authored lots of books and law review articles and journal pieces, and you talk about that even in the Amazon editorial review. They have that on the details about you, and I looked that up. So people think of you as strong, and you know, this is this guy, boy, what has he done in the past 40 years? And that's business versus personal. What was that like for the people who knew you in that other role, finding out, and how supportive were they?
1: In many respects, scarier than hell.
0: Yeah.
1: Pardon my saying it that way. One of our friends said, "You know, no offense, I'm glad it's you and not me, because I don't think I could make it." But, it, you know, it kind of sets you back on your heels. And here's this 11,000-member organization. And I don't know every member, but I probably can spot and identify 500 to 1,000 people at the various conferences. And suddenly, I'm off the shelf. I can't help. I can't participate except by phone. Okay. Then I'll participate by phone. That's what you do. And the personal friends, I mean, we had moved into our new home 2 weeks earlier after we got the diagnosis. We didn't know anybody. Yeah, but people on the block started reaching out. There was a weekly bocce game. They said, "Hey, come play." So they wrapped me up in a blanket if it was after a chemo cycle, and I sat and watched them play, or I sat in the bowling alley in long pants and a sweater and a baseball cap while my wife bowled. Now, a year later, somebody said, I didn't know, who are you? And they said, oh, yeah, I'm Autumn's husband. I didn't know you bowled. Mm-hmm. Of course, I'd been sitting behind the lanes for a year. hello. You know? But the book was a way to keep people apprised of what was going on who didn't want to reach out and bother us. And the people that we're really close to called any day of the week, any hour of the day. And if I was asleep, my wife answered the phone. You know, that's what we did until you, for example, I got the phone call from the doctor and says, oh, by the way, I need to admit you tonight because we've had you on the wrong antibiotics for 2 weeks.
0: Well,
1: it's a car dealership. Do you need me right now? She said, no, you can come later in the day. Oh, okay. I gave my car service. Hello. But it took them 10 days to figure out what type of bacteria I had. And it was a bacteria they see less than 1% of the time. So, of course, the antibiotic I was on fed the stupid thing instead of knocking it down. Ooh, okay. So you get Bactrim intravenously and then for 6 months after that. Instead of feeling sorry for myself, you just get up and say, okay, we're off, we go. It ain't the yellow brick road by any way, shape, or form. But here I am today, it's April 2nd, and it's 6 years later, and on April 8th, I celebrate 6 years from getting a stem cell transplant and my first grandson born. That's pretty neat. And it's a reason to get up in the morning, see the sun, and be happy.
0: So when people read this, that's exactly what you want them to take away from your book, right?
1: Yes. Make no mistake, Kate, there are bad days. And I've had plenty of them since this all started. But none of them are as bad as not being here.
0: Oh, that's a good way to say that. And the book, again, The Sun Is Up, I'm Vertical, It's a Good Day. We're speaking with Jeff Berman. So you go through that, and as you said, here it is, 6 years later, things have changed, obviously, with your health. What does it feel like to be on the other end of that this many years?
1: I wish I knew a really fun answer for you. Some days I feel great. Some days I just slog through, but I wouldn't trade it for the world. I don't know why I'm here. I say, thank you to the staff at the City of Hope in Doherty, California, outside of Pasadena. It's one of the National Cancer Institute facilities, leader in the bone marrow stem cell transplant world. But everything they did for me worked, and I'm really grateful. As one of the social workers said to me when I was really getting concerned, because every time somebody walked in, oh, you're doing great. Okay, I'm starting to worry because everybody's telling me I'm doing great. And I asked the gal, are you blowing smoke up my... she said, no, we have too many people who go from this room to ICU who don't get out.
0: Oh, wow.
1: So I don't question it. I don't know why. But I cherish every day. I mean, I'm 66 now, two grandsons. The second one happened to be born on my 65th birthday. And no, I had nothing to do with picking either dates. But gee whiz, I have whatever life I have left, I get to enjoy. It could have been over 6 years ago. It's not. Thank you very much. Knock on wood, knock on my head. I don't care. What a wonderful thing and gift. Plus, I don't have to listen to my two daughters crying that, Dad, you weren't supposed to die until you were 150. Yeah, okay, good luck with that one. But that's really what it feels like, Kate. Every day is an adventure. Yeah, I've had plenty of crappy days. I've seen plenty of people suffer. We've got a friend in Detroit who's fighting COVID-19.
0: Mm.
1: So, everybody knows somebody type thing. Yeah, well, everybody does. But we take it one day at a time. And you and I talked before about turning the news off. Because if all you do is watch the news every day, you're going to get depressed. And sooner or later, you're going to take it out on something. God forbid you kick the dog or the cat, or you throw a pot or pan at your spouse, or you beat your kid up because of the stress. turn it off. Turn some music on. If you can take a walk, take a walk. Socially distancing, of course. Now wearing masks. But get outside. See the sun. Breathe the air. And enjoy the fact that we have this time. I was talking to a lawyer a couple of days ago. I could hear his kids in the background. As we were finishing the call, I said, go enjoy your kids for a little bit. You may never get this chance again to have this much time with them while still working. Go outside and play with them on the swing or wherever they were. And he said, you know, that's not a bad idea. And that's it, you know.
0: That's it, vertical.
1: I don't know how else to do it, because otherwise I'm going to drag myself down, eat or drink myself into oblivion, and be of no help to my kids, my wife, our friends. I'm still working to a degree, so to the industry I'm in. Nah, I'm not going to live my life that way. I'm going to stay upright every day as best I can. That's it.
0: This is the perfect place to end this, because you're right. It's a good lesson in that about staying vertical. The sun is up. I'm vertical. It's a good day. Jeff Berman, great conversation. Pick up his book on Amazon.com. Thanks, Jeff.
1: Thank you, Kate.

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0: Joining us now to talk about his book, Sitting on My Headstone, Let the Dominoes Fall, is Robert LaFond. Robert, thanks so much for coming on.
1: Thank you.
0: Let's talk about the road to writing this book. What made you write the book? How'd this come about?
1: Well, you've got two books there, Sitting on a Headstone and Let the Dominoes Fall. Sitting on a Headstone was, I guess I could say it was planned, but I started about 3 years ago. And I recognized that my three daughters, who are now in their 40s, really had never asked any questions about what their father did before he married their mother. What I did in the war or subsequently afterwards. So I figured the best way to do that would be to write in story form everything about where I came from, how I grew up, what led me into the Army and going to Vietnam, how I wrote letters to her mother, how we married, et cetera, et cetera. And it came out, I thought it came out very well.
0: And tell us about that. So in the book, what did you, you know, you talk about what you did before you got married, and you and I talked off the air, you really had some interesting things to say. Tell us a little bit about what's in Sitting on My Headstone.
1: Well, I start out in, I was born in Pawtucket, Rhode Island, and we lived in a very small apartment. And it was a second floor, and back in the 40s, it was right after the war. My mother and father had just married, and dad had a job, but it wasn't enough. He had to get a second job. The apartment was growing smaller as

0: Yes, uphill in the snow, as the old story goes. And it was good. It was country living. I mean, I wouldn't call it civilized country. It was country living. All houses were built for the mill, the factory, provided blankets and linens and things for the, in the beginning of the Civil War. They changed over in time to fabric, and then eventually, all that died away and it started making fiberglass.
1: Wow.
0: As I grew up and, got away from the village, I was 18 when I left. And that's when I joined the military, joined the Army. My dad was in the Army all the years that I was growing up. He was in the National Guard. And one of his greatest things to sit down and watch television was watching all the war movies that were out. And every time he'd see the bombers and the planes on television, he'd point out to my brother and I, see, look at the tail of the plane, and you'll see the big A on the tail. And so that was his outfit. And that's where I had, that's where I got my desire to join the Army and become part of an aviation lifestyle.
1: Yeah. Well, and obviously Sitting on My Headstone, what a clever name. And I understand, you know, leaving this for your family. But what about for anybody listening to this conversation, reading it? What do you hope they take away from reading that book?
0: The story, it goes to show that the term Sitting on a Headstone, I use it in the book many times, particularly in Vietnam, and of course in combat in Vietnam and all the guys that are going in harm's way. It's that you're sitting on a headstone, and if you don't look down to see that your name's on the stone, no matter what you're doing. And you want to avoid winding up in the grave. So you do what you can. And sitting on a headstone, I think, is a story of endurance, because I not only did my initial 12 months, I volunteered to do an additional 6, which is at the end of those 6 months was how I was injured and how I spent time in the military hospitals, the VA hospitals, and eventually getting married, and surviving through the PTSD that I sustained and the injuries that I sustained and how I lived through them. And I wanted my kids to know all that, because they don't ask questions. They're not curious in that respect. But I wanted them to know, in case they did get curious, they can at least, in time, be able to show their children, my grandchildren, something that their grandfather did that was probably different from what they may be living in their own neighborhoods. Because, let's face it, Vietnam veterans we're not few, but we're far in between, and many of them hide. And they don't talk about their experiences. I did. I decided I had to.
1: And I think that's one of the great gems of this book, is that not just for your family, but for others to know that and to understand that and hear those stories, I think is so, so valuable. And your other book, Let the Dominoes Fall, tell us about that. What's that about?
0: That's far and away different. it's based on current events. And at the time I started the book, current event was President Trump in the White House. It's based on the activities of the president and certain members of his cabinet who face a bit of retribution by another member in the House and the Senate who's looking to make changes. And I start the book out with a group of students graduating from high school, going on to college, and how their lives, though they become separated, begin to intertwine again. And they are the

0: catalyst of the activity. You try to straighten out the government, and each piece that I call a domino, and each one that falls is one step closer to the president.
1: Yeah. After writing both of these books, both very different, as you say, Robert, will you write another? Or do you have anything else kicking around in your head?
0: Oh, yes. I'm working on one now. And I have several waiting in USB drives. They could all use editing. They could all use a little bit of work, I suppose. But I tend to write about 150, 160 pages. I like the 6x9 format, and it's a story from beginning to end. Yeah, I guess you could add, if I wanted to, I could add to it. I could take away from it, but I would prefer to leave the books where they end and leave something left for the reader.
1: So well said. A great place to end this. But I just have one more question. Is this fun for you? It sounds like it is. If you've got things on drives and you're waiting, it sounds like this has been a real kick for you.
0: This is. The Headstone was a cathartic book. The others, anything that will come along now, is pure enjoyment. It's my imagination at work. I could do it in a story, 150, 60, 200 pages, or I could do it in a single page poem, or in just a single page, as I've been doing for the last 25 years, including a story in my Christmas cards. Rather than a calendar of events over the past year, I include a short story about Christmas and how it affects our people in the Christmas cards.
1: Nice. I bet people really look forward to that. So I'm assuming people can get Sitting on My Headstone, Let the Dominoes Fall, that other book as well, on Amazon, Barnes & Noble, wherever books are sold.
0: Yes. Yes, and it's also available in ebook.
1: Ebook too as well, so yeah. Look for that. Robert, thank you so much. What a delight to get to talk to you, and thanks for everybody else for listening to this interview and this show. Make it count, everyone.
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4: From ABC News, I'm Sherry Preston. It took us all the way until October, but for the first time this year, parts of the Gulf Coast are preparing for a hurricane. Here's ABC's Melissa Adan.
5: Hurricane Isaias is strengthening in the Gulf, and communities are preparing, stocking up on supplies. The storm has now become the Atlantic's first hurricane of the season. Forecasters say the storm could rapidly intensify. The storm is expected to approach the Mississippi, Alabama, and Florida Panhandle coast Friday into Saturday.
4: D.C. Reeves is the mayor of Pensacola.
6: Let's just have the mindset to overprepare. I think that's what we've illustrated here, is that we're not taking anything to chance.
4: This ties a 121-year-old record for the latest date for the first hurricane of the Atlantic season. Over and over again in President Trump's latest campaign stop, again in Texas, he was interrupted by protesters last night. At one point, the president saying,
7: "If there are any more paid protesters, please raise your hand and get the hell out of here."
4: Trump in San Antonio trying to rally Republicans to vote for GOP Senate candidate Ken Paxton, who is in a tight race with Democrat James Tallarico. ABC's Rachel Scott.
8: The question now, in a state like Texas, where President Trump won by double digits, does that mean that they're suddenly voting for the Democrat? Or does that simply mean that they're just going to stay home and sit out this election altogether?
4: She is awake and angry. That's what lawyers for Krista Pike say after she recovered from getting two doses of what were supposed to be lethal injections last week in Tennessee. Robin Maher is head of the Death Penalty Information Center.
9: We have seen other executions that need to be halted halfway through, but this is the first time that anyone has received two doses of lethal drugs and survived. So this is truly extraordinary.
4: Arrested in Minnesota, an 18-year-old accused of plotting a terror attack at the Giant Mall of America. Officials say bought an AK-47 and hundreds of rounds of ammo from an FBI agent. This is ABC News.
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4: President Trump now says he does not think the death of a woman at an anti-plague lab in Russia was connected to work on a possible bioweapon. Russian officials say she died of pneumonia, but so far have not said what caused it. The CDC says it will monitor any travelers to the U.S. from that part of Russia. Anger and protests in Spain after the death of an 87-year-old woman who found herself at the middle of the fight over affordable housing. She was evicted from her longtime Madrid home after a rent increase. As the investigation ramps up into how Cornell University responded to allegations of rape at a frat house in 2024, ABC News chief investigative correspondent Aaron Katursky says we're hearing more from both sides.
16: With growing protests at Cornell University, we're hearing from an attorney for Giglio Lopes, one of the fraternity brothers. Jane Doe is accused of rape, who is still a student on campus.
17: There was no evidence whatsoever that Giglio had non-consensual sex.
16: Lopes' lawyer addressing claims Jane Doe was incapacitated by drugs and alcohol that night. We asked Jane Doe's attorney about Giglio Lopes' recollection of that night.
18: Obviously, what are they going to say? It was consensual.
16: Jane Doe's attorney told us she has been getting threats, but he described her as fearless and determined to make college campuses safer for women.
4: ABC's Aaron Katursky reporting there. A sign of just how hot the housing market in San Francisco is, a home there just sold for $15 million, double the asking price, almost. Sherry Preston, ABC News.
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19: Overnight along the Wasatch Front, look at mostly clear skies and a low of 57 degrees. That's still about 10 degrees above normal for our overnight lows. We'll be back in the low 80s on Thursday and Friday with tons of sunshine. Clouds will start moving in Saturday with some evening showers and then more widespread rain, lightning, and thunder for Sunday into Monday. From the KSL Weather Center, I'm Kevin Eubank on KSL News Radio.
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21: I'm Greg Bell, and coming up this time, we open at a mystery theater. And later, it's our weekly visit to Valley Springs for Mary Foster, the editor's daughter. Airing throughout much of the 1940s into the early 50s, this upcoming series offered a wide range of dramatic stories. In this example, four folks who hate each other find themselves trapped together. I'm sure nothing bad will happen, right? Let's find out by traveling back to November 14th of 1947.
22: And now, the Mole Mystery Theater, presented by M-O-L-L-E. Mole, the heavier brushless shaving cream for tough whiskers or a tender skin.

0: Good evening. This is Jeffrey Barnes welcoming you to the Mole Mystery Theater, the program that presents the best in mystery and detective fiction. Tonight's story by Paul Monash, entitled The Four Fatal Jugglers and starring Alan Hewitt, has its own peculiar prescription for mystery. The ingredients? Well, take four people, mix them together lightly in an isolated place, add a dash or two of mutual hatred, let them juggle that hatred back and forth until it erupts into murder, and you have the four fatal jugglers.
1: Well, Mr. Barnes, setting the stage for murder. Four fatal jugglers. And now for tonight's Mole Mystery, The Four Fatal Jugglers, starring Alan Hewitt.

0: that you, Gordon?
1: Yeah, Dave, say, I'd like to have a talk with you. Got a moment to spare?
0: Why, yes, I guess so. What's up?
1: Step into my office. I've got something to show you.
0: Okay, be right in.
2: Well, what's on your mind, Gordon?
1: Ah, come on in. Close the door. Take a look at what I've got for you.
3: Well, what do you know? The papers for the Mendoza and Brown case.
1: That's it, Dave. I worked on this day and night, and now we're ready to take it into court. That's where your job begins. The courtroom, the press, the admirers, the glory.
3: Oh, you're not going to start in on that again, are you, Gordon?
1: Start in on what?
3: That old song and dance about me getting all the glory in this partnership. Me being Dave Copeland, brilliant young attorney. While you... Oh, those tears when you think of it. You sitting here in your office, working. The brains behind the mouthpiece.
1: My boy, something's eating you. You were born with a handsome face, a quick tongue, and a well-developed larynx. I have other gifts. Good Lord, Dave, what's wrong with you?
3: Nothing. Nothing at all.
1: And stop looking at me as if you hate me.
3: I hate you? Why do you always insist on twisting things around?
1: Listen, Dave, we've been partners for 10 years. I like you, and I flatter myself that you like me. It's just that, well, we've both had problems. With me, it's been Lydia.
3: Yes, I know that.
1: She's been insisting on a divorce. She says she's in love with someone else. It's cruel. It hurts to hear someone you're mad about say that.
3: Yeah, sure, I know.
1: And, Dave, I've got a confession to make.
3: Confession?
1: About 6 months ago, when Lydia first began to talk divorce, I hired a detective.
3: Huh?
1: What's the matter, Dave?
3: Oh, nothing's the matter.
1: Well, I thought... Well, here's the confession, Dave, and it's a nasty one. That detective told me you were the man Lydia was in love with.
3: Me?
1: Oh, I knew it was impossible. You're married. You have a wonderful wife, a great boy. You're not the kind of a guy who would do his friend dirt. When the detective told me, my first reaction... never mind that, Dave. It's all water under the bridge.
3: What do you mean, water under the bridge? If you suspect me of having anything to do with Lydia...
1: I just told you. I don't think anything of the kind. Oh, Lydia's attractive and all that, but you're my friend, Dave. You're my partner. Oh, look. How about a drink?
3: No. No, thanks. No.
1: Look, Dave.
3: I'm looking.
1: Are we friends?
3: Of course we are.
1: Then friends quarrel, but essentially friends agree. We've been close for a long time, Dave, and I want us to stay that way. So, look, here's an idea. You know my place on the lake?
3: I've heard you talk about it.
1: I'm going up there this afternoon for the weekend. Lydia's got things to do in town, and I thought it'd be a good idea for you to come along.
3: Well,
1: Think of it, an island right smack in the middle of the lake. Complete isolation. The ducks will be flying over this time of year. We can bring them down in dozens.
3: But I don't have any stuff here I can take up.
1: Oh, you go home now, and I'll drive by and pick you up in, say, 2 hours at 5. How's that?
3: Well, you don't even give a guy time.
1: We can be up there by 7:30, cook ourselves a nice dinner. Ah, the life.
3: Well, I guess I might as well.
1: Ah, that's a boy, Dave. You'll love it. I give you my word. You'll never want to get off the island.

0: Yeah? Hello?
1: Bob, this is Gordon.
0: Who?
1: Gordon Penrose, your brother-in-law.
0: Oh, what do you want?
1: I want to have a talk with you, Bob. Good long talk.
0: Well, if it's got anything to do with my sister wanting a divorce, you can save your breath. I'm back of her 100%. And what's
1: You haven't heard my side of the story, Bob, if you'd only listen.
0: Listen? Yeah, I'll listen. I'll listen to your lie about what you did with the money in Lydia's trust fund.
1: What do you mean?
0: I've been checking into your handling of that account. Or I should say your mishandling. Well, you're nothing better than a common thief. And I'm going to see that they put you away like
1: that. Bob, please. There's a lot to explain, more than I can say over the phone. Look, Bob, I've got a suggestion to make.
0: Go ahead.
1: I want you to come up to my place on the island this weekend.
0: This weekend?
1: My partner, Dave Copeland.
0: Oh, him?
1: Yeah, he's going to be there, but he won't be in the way for long.
0: Why don't we just get together in town?
1: Oh, this way we can do some other things. A little hunting, for instance.
0: Hunting? For what?
1: Well, for ducks, ostensibly.
0: Ostensibly?
1: Did I say ostensibly? I meant obviously. Obviously.

0: Who's that?
1: Your beloved husband. You remember, Lydia, the man you sometimes see coming and going in your apartment, or at least one of the men.
0: Ha ha, very funny, Gordon. Just what are you doing home now?
1: Just want to give you the good news that I'll be away this weekend.
0: Oh, I'm on the verge of tears.
1: Yeah, I thought you would be. I'm not deserting you, however. I'm just going up to the island for the weekend with a couple of people you know.
0: Who?
1: Interested? Well, one of them is your dear brother, Bob. And the other, no one other than... Say, what rhymes with other... Lover, yes, lover.
0: What's all this nonsense?
1: Oh, nothing, nothing. I was just going to mention that I'm also taking up Dave Copeland.
0: Dave?
1: He's never been up there, has he?
0: Well, you and your filthy mind.
1: Our trained legal mind, my dear. Oh, we're going to have a cozy time, all three of us, sitting around the fire, going out hunting.
0: Hunting?
1: Certainly, ducks, things like that.
0: Oh, no. No, I know
1: it's... Lydia, you don't think... Oh, Lydia, no, how could you?
0: Why, you... I know what you're up to.
1: You don't think that I'm your own husband.
0: Why, you horrible
1: person. How could you? How could you?

0: David, this is Lydia.
1: Yes, I know.
0: I've just spoken to Gordon.
1: Oh, my dear partner.
0: He told me you're going up to the island with him.
1: Yes, that's right.
0: Oh, Dave, you mustn't go. You can't go up there with him.
1: Why shouldn't I go?
0: Because he hates you.
1: And I hate him, too, so what?
0: Oh, Dave, I can't.
1: Now, just a second, Lydia. I've told you before, our little affair is over. I can't have you interfering in everything I do.
0: Dave!
1: I'm sorry, Lydia, but, well, you know, I've got a family to think of. Now, forget it. I'll be okay.
0: You idiot. He once told me that if he ever wanted to commit a murder, a hunting accident...
1: It would be the way he'd do it. Now, just calm yourself, Lydia. Think this thing through.
0: Think it through?
1: Yes. Hunting. You know, a thing like that can work both ways. Can't it?

0: Wait a minute, I'm coming.
1: Lydia, what in the world...
2: Bob, I had to come.
1: Oh, come in, sis. Now what's up?
2: Gordon just told me you're going up to the island with him.
1: Yeah, that's right. And, Dave Copeland's coming along, too. I'm expecting them any minute.
2: Bob, you can't. You can't let them
1: Look,
2: go.
1: Look, sis, I want to ask you something.
2: Yes?
1: About Dave Copeland. I know you're in love with him.
2: Well, oh, that is...
1: Oh, I get around and hear things. But I also heard something else which disturbs me.
2: What?
1: I heard that Dave Copeland has been just kidding you along.
2: It's a lie.
1: I heard it from someone I trust.
2: I don't care where you heard it. It's not true.
1: I hope you're right, because you're my sister, and the way I feel right now...
2: Please, Bob. Let's not talk about it.
1: Well, then it is true.
2: No, no. Oh, I don't care what's true or what isn't true. Just don't let them go there.
1: Don't let them go? Why not?
2: Because Gordon, he wants to use hunting as an excuse, a blind, to kill someone.
1: I thought he made that quite evident. Why, he might even want to kill me.
2: You?
1: But don't worry about me. That thing, hunting, it works both ways.
2: That's what he said.
1: He? Who, Gordon?
2: No, yes. Oh, Lord, please, I'm so confused. Just promise me you won't go. That you'll stop Dave from going.
1: Nonsense, Lydia. I wouldn't do that for anything. After all, a chance like this comes only once in a lifetime.

0: And so, mystery fans, that was Act One of The Four Fatal Jugglers. Oh, I can think of pleasanter situations than being on that island with three potential killers.
1: I'll say, and so can I, Mr. Barnes.
2: 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We'll be back right after this.
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0: And now this is Jeffrey Barnes returning you to Act Two of The Four Fatal Jugglers.

0: Terrific drive up to the island, isn't it? Wonderful scenery.
1: Yeah, what you can see of it. Why don't you slow down, Gordon?
0: I'm not going so fast. A little over 60, that's all. I generally get it up around 65 or 70 along here.
2: Crying out loud, Gordon, what's eating you? You're taking these curves on two wheels.
0: You always want to give it the gas going around curves, get better traction that way.
2: Never mind that. Slow it down, will you?
1: Yeah, this is getting me nervous.
0: We want to get there by dark. I hate to drive after dark.
2: Keep this up and you won't have a chance to. Come on, Gordon, have a heart. Take it easy.
1: My nerves are getting shot. Slow down, will you, before you get us all killed?
0: Get you killed? You, Bob, my own brother-in-law, and Dave, my partner and best friend in the world? Now, why would I want to do a thing like that?

0: this is it. Yep, we made it in good time.
1: It's a miracle.
0: That's the landing. See the island out there? That's it. Only 100 yards out, but really isolated. Here you are, boys. This way, down the path here.
1: Always, that how we get out to the island? In that rowboat?
0: No, not exactly, Dave. We use the canoe. The rowboat belongs to some other people.
1: I can't go in a canoe.
0: Why not?
1: Well, you know I can't swim. Those things can go over.
0: Dave, you know I'm a good swimmer. Just sit in the middle of the boat and nothing will happen. Am I right, Bob?
2: I guess so, but I...
0: And even if it does go over, I can rescue you. Can't I? Well, why don't you guys get settled now? You can bunk in there, and I'll take the cot out here.
1: You're not going to be comfortable on that.
0: Ah, sure I am. I even sleep on the floor sometimes. I like to rough it. How about you, Bob? Think you'll like it here?
3: It looks all right.
0: Well, go on. You guys stow away your stuff, and I'll fix up something to eat.
3: Something to eat?
0: Well, sure. We got to eat, don't we? I'm so hungry, I could eat a horse. How about you, Dave?
1: I could eat, I guess. But, say, Gordon, let me rustle up the grub, huh?
3: No, Dave. Let's make that my job. What do you say?
0: You guys haven't ever had any of my cooking. I'll make you some grub that you'll never forget.
3: Gordon, I'm the best bachelor cook you ever saw. Just let me handle that skillet.
1: No, no, Bob. I've had 10 years watching my wife in the kitchen. I'd like to see what I learned.
0: Dave, no experimenting on us. I'm the host. It's only fair that I should labor over this hot kerosene stove. Boy, you guys are really casting a horrible reflection on my cooking. The way you act, one would think you're afraid you couldn't survive it.
3: Dave.
1: Yeah?
3: Come on outside a minute, will you?
1: What for?
3: I want to talk to you. Come on.
1: Okay, Bob. I think I know what's on your mind.
3: You think so?
1: Yes. You want to form a defensive alliance against Gordon. You feel the way I do that Gordon has some purpose in bringing us up here. Well, I don't know what he has against me. He's a strange guy.
3: Mm-hmm.
1: But I know you're Lydia's brother, and perhaps he blames you for the divorce.
3: Oh, sure. If he doesn't blame you, that is.
1: What do you mean?
3: Skip it, Dave. I know you've been going around with my sister.
1: Why?
3: I don't bother to deny it. The only thing I want to know is, what are you going to do about her?
1: Do about her? What do you expect me to do?
3: She's getting a divorce. She's setting herself free. What about you?
1: Now, listen, Bob. I don't see where this is any of your business.
3: I'm aware of all that. But I'm a few years older than Lydia. And I've been taking care of my sister for quite some time. She's giving up a lot because she thinks she loves you. What about you?
1: I don't have to discuss this with you.
3: All right. I think you made yourself clear. I'm going to turn in soon. I'd like to be kind of fresh and steady when we go hunting tomorrow. Good night, Dave.
1: Bob, wait a second.
3: Skip it.
1: Bob. Oh, the devil with him.
4: Dave.
1: Huh?
4: Dave.
1: Who's that? Lydia, good Lord.
4: I had to come, Dave. I had to stop you.
1: Stop me?
4: From getting killed. I rented a car and drove up here. There was a rowboat at the landing.
1: Well, you just take that rowboat and get off this island.
4: Dave, no, I can't. I won't go unless you come with me. And if you love me...
1: I don't love you.
4: Dave.
1: I thought I made that pretty clear.
4: I've been a fool, haven't I? You were just a little bored with your marriage.
1: So were you. And so we got together. But, good Lord, why does it have to be blown up into some great Shakespearean tragedy? Why can't we just let the whole thing be finished? Over.
4: Because I'm in love with you, Dave. Or I was.
1: Well, it's fine. You were, now you're not. Why don't we just be friends? Surely we've got the basis of a friendship.
4: Friendship? Oh, you think I would ever like you?
1: No.
4: No, you just don't understand, do you?
1: Please, forget it, can't you?
4: No, I can't. You don't know me, you never have, because you're always so concerned with yourself. No, Dave, no. I'm going to make you as unhappy as you're making me at this moment.
1: Great Scott, keep it down.
4: I'm going to make you pay for this.
1: You sound like something out of a cheap novel.
4: Cheap? I'm going to make you look cheap. I'm going to make you so miserable you'll wish that... Gordon.
0: Don't stop on my account. Go on. I like to hear lovers quarrel. Go on, tell him the rest. Tell him you'll make him wish he'd never been born.
1: Gordon, listen.
0: Shut up, you. My friend. Go on, dear wife. Finish your farewell address. You mustn't let me interrupt you. I never have till now.
4: Oh, Lord, how I hate men. All of you.
0: Oh, now, let's not go to extremes. There are good and bad in every sex, I always say.
4: You've certainly got a peculiar sense of humor.
3: Hey, what the devil is... Lydia, what in the name of...
0: Your sister decided to pay us a little visit. Very thoughtful of her.
3: Lydia, I don't know why you've come here. But go back to the city now, do you hear?
4: Oh, yes, I hear. But I'm not going.
0: And quite right you are, my dear. We'll put you up in the bunk room, and Bob and Dave and I can sleep in the main room. Your being here with us could enliven what might possibly, but not probably, have been a dull weekend. Oh, yes, Lydia. Now that I think of it, I'm very glad you came.

0: I'm a clerk. Oh, Lord. Hey, you guys, wake up. Come on, come on, get up.
1: Oh.
0: It's 5 o'clock. Come on, Dave.
2: Oh, let me sleep. It's too cold.
1: Oh, I'm sleepy.
0: You'll feel better in a few minutes. You want to bag a few ducks, don't you?
2: Okay.
0: Come on, Bob, off and on them.
1: Oh, I'm stiff as a board.
0: Well, we got a fine, exciting day ahead of us. You don't want to miss any of it.
1: That's right, I don't. What time is it?
2: 5 o'clock.
1: Oh, no. I'm going to get Lydia up.
0: What for?
1: I want to get her out of here.
0: Oh, you can do that when we come back from hunting.
1: No, I want to get her out of here right now. Lydia? Lydia?
0: Better let her sleep. She must be all knocked out. Let her sleep.
1: Oh, no. Lydia, it's time to get... Lydia?

0: This is Jeffrey Barnes again. In just a moment, we'll bring you Act 3 of The Four Fatal Jugglers. Now a word from George Putnam.
1: One thing to remember about the most common type of dandruff is that many outstanding authorities say it is not a natural condition, but actually is caused by a germ called Pityrosporum ovale. Now, the only way you can get real relief is to destroy this germ. And simply washing or brushing away loose dandruff won't do it. But double dandrine will. Yes, double dandrine really works because it gets at the cause of this dandruff and kills it. Actually kills the germ on contact. Results with double dandrine have been remarkable even in many stubborn cases. And the thing that makes double dandrine so amazingly effective is a special ingredient, an active antiseptic that's so wonderfully efficient, many hospitals use it. In double dandrine, we call it Alzam. So stop trying to combat this dandruff with ineffective methods that actually are no better than plain water. Use double dandrine and destroy the cause. Get double dandrine tomorrow. Your money back if not satisfied.

0: dead. My sister. Oh, God.
1: A knife. Right through her back.
2: She must have been sleeping.
1: You ought to know, Gordon.
2: What do you mean by that, Dave?
1: That's your knife, isn't it?
2: Of course it's my knife, but don't be absurd. I didn't kill her. Bob, you don't think I killed her?
3: Well, Gordon, didn't you?
2: No, I swear it. Why should I?
1: Why?
2: All right. I know what you're both thinking.
3: No, you don't, Gordon.
2: I'm going for the police. You stay here with her. I'll go across the lake.
1: No, you won't. You think we're going to let you make a getaway, Gordon?
2: I'm not trying to make a getaway, Dave. One of the two of you killed her.
1: Just stay where you are.
4: Where the devil did you get that revolver?
1: I brought it up with me, just in case.
2: You're not going to keep me here, Dave. Not a victim to your tender mercies. I'm going for the police. If you want to come with me, fine. If not, stay here.
1: You know I can't swim. You know I can't go in that canoe with you.
2: There's the rowboat. Come on, if you want.
1: Gordon, I warn you, don't take another step.
2: Oh, don't be melodramatic.
1: All right, Gordon, you asked for it.
0: You crazy idiot.
3: Gordon? Gordon? Dave, you killed him.
1: Bob, you saw he was trying to get away.
3: Yeah, I saw. We better get out of here, off this island. We'll have to go to the police.
1: You'll back me up?
3: Dave, put the gun away, huh?
1: Huh? Oh, yeah, sure. But Bob, you will tell them just what happened.
3: Yeah, you can depend on me. I'll let them know everything.
1: Oh, that's funny. Lydia must have taken the rowboat to get here, but it's gone.
3: She might have had someone row her. Oh, no, there it is.
1: Where?
3: Floating out there. See it near the other shore? Must have gotten loose.
1: Well, she probably didn't tie it tightly. Poor Lydia.
3: Yeah, poor Lydia. Well, we'll have to use the canoe.
1: Couldn't you swim out and get the rowboat?
3: And waste all that time? You just get up in front, in the bow, and sit steady. We'll be okay.
1: All right.
3: Okay?
1: Okay. Push off. Bob, I had to shoot him, you know that.
3: Of course you had to. I'd have done the same thing if I'd been you.
1: Sure you would. He was getting away.
3: To call the police.
1: Yes, that's what he said. Could you imagine him calling the police after...
3: After what?
1: After he killed her.
3: But he didn't kill her.
1: What?
3: I said he didn't kill her.
1: But then... Then that means you did.
3: Oh, no. It means you did.
1: You're kidding, aren't you?
3: Would I kid about my sister's murder? No, you got up in the middle of the night while we were sleeping. It was easy to take Gordon's knife. Oh, I see you still have the revolver.
1: Yes. And I wouldn't miss at about 8 feet.
3: Funny, you hold it in your left hand.
1: So what? I'm left-handed. It's a silly thing to be talking about at a time like this.
3: Not so silly. You see, if you'll consider the position of my sister's bed in that room and the direction of the stab wound, you'd know that she was stabbed by a left-handed man.
1: Very neat. And you figured it out all by yourself. Only you're not going to be able to tell anyone else.
3: You're not going to shoot me.
1: You think not, huh?
3: No, you can't. Because if you shoot me, I'll topple over. I'll capsize the canoe, and you can't swim, Dave. You can't swim, and you don't want to drown. That's a pretty horrible way of dying. So now give me the gun. Just throw it on the bottom. I'm going to rock the canoe, Dave. A little more each time, and if you don't throw the gun by the time I count five, I'm going to turn it over. One.
2: Cut it out.
3: Two. A little harder, Dave.
2: Bob, you're wrong.
3: Three. It's going to go, Dave. You're going to be drowned.
2: Billy's sake, stop it.
3: Four. This is it, Dave. Throw me the gun. Throw me the gun. Here, take it. That's it, Dave. It's showing good sense. Now, a few more strokes, and we'll be on the beach.
2: Bob, listen.
3: Shut up. All right, get out.
5: Huh?
3: Go on, get out.
5: Look, Bob. You've got to take my
3: just
5: word.
3: Just keep quiet. I'm not interested. You know, you had me scared out there.
5: Scared?
3: I thought I'd never live to see you burn for killing Lydia and Gordon. But I bluffed you, Dave.
5: Bluffed me?
3: When I rocked the canoe. You see, I don't know how to swim either.

0: This is Jeffrey Barnes again, bringing down the final curtain on tonight's mystery theater of Paul Monash's The Four Fatal Jugglers.
1: The original music for the mystery theater was composed and conducted by Alexander Semler. Alan Hewitt was starred, and John Sylvester, Charlotte Manson, and Grant Richards featured. Any resemblance between the names and characters used on Mystery Theater and any actual persons, living or dead, is purely coincidental.

0: And now this is Dan Seymour again, saying goodnight.
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2: Four Fatal Jugglers, as presented on the Mole Mystery Theater on November 14th, 1947. The role of criminologist Jeffrey Barnes, voiced by Bernard Linrow. Meanwhile, the lead actor in that production, Alan Hewitt, was a New York City native who was just 15 when he began attending the prestigious Ivy League school, Dartmouth College. During the Second World War, he worked for the Armed Forces Radio Service, and he had multiple film and television appearances, seen in the following pictures among others: That Touch of Mink, Days of Wine and Roses, Sweet Charity, and How to Murder Your Wife. I'm Greg Bell, and up next, it's our weekly visit to Valley Springs for Mary Foster, the editor's daughter. Hang on.
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13: Kroger Bread, the brand new bread with a twist, brings you Mary Foster, the editor's daughter, transcribed. Now, Mary Foster, the editor's daughter. As we look in on the Fosters today, Mary is trying to decide how she'll break the news to George Peters that his fiancée, Jerry Dalton, has disappeared. Mary, her father, and George have just arrived at the house.
14: Go right in, George. Go right in, take off your coat, and make yourself to home.
15: Just the way I used to, huh, Henry? After you, Mary.
16: Thank you.
14: Sir, just the way you used to.
15: Oh, it certainly seems good to be back here. Yes, sir, you two haven't any idea how good it is. You know, many a time in New York I dreamed about it. And now here it is.
16: Well, I guess Bill Nelson was right. But then he usually is. He's been maintaining steadily that the city, any city, was no place for you to be. How about some sandwiches and a cup of coffee, George? And a piece of apple pie.
15: Oh, that sounds fine to me, Mary. There wasn't any diner on the train, so I'll admit I'm rather hungry.
14: Say, listen, why don't we all go out in the kitchen? You don't mind eating out there, do you, George?
16: Dad, after all, we do have a dining room.
15: Oh, the kitchen's the place, Mary. He's quite right. You know, there's a certain homey something about a kitchen that you don't find anywhere else in a house. Look, I'll be right with you just as soon as I make a phone call. I got to talk to that girl of mine.
16: Oh, well, George, I don't think you'll find her in.
15: No? So she's found another man, has she? I get it.
16: No, it isn't that, but... Well, she was a little bit annoyed when she learned that you were arriving in Valley Springs tonight without letting her know.
15: Well, I wanted to surprise her, but who told her about that?
16: She was here at the house when Bill Nelson came over. When she found out that you'd phoned him you were coming in tonight, well, she just didn't like it.
14: Oh, listen, she'll get over it. No need to make an issue out of it, Mary.
16: Darling, I'm not making an issue of it. I'm merely trying to explain to George why he probably won't find Jerry in.
15: I suppose I should have told her that. But where is she, Mary? I'll phone her. Go see her.
16: Well, you see, we don't know.
14: Oh, she might be home by now, child. Listen, why not let George call and find out?
15: Well, just a minute. Let's get this straight. What do you mean, Mary, when you say you don't know where Jerry is?
16: Well, just that. Jerry was supposed to have had supper with us here tonight. She was lying down in my room resting, and when Dad went to call her, she wasn't there. We phoned over to Amelia's thinking she might have gone home, but... Amelia said she hadn't seen her.
15: She hasn't showed up at home since supper time?
16: Well, she hadn't up to just before train time. We phoned again before going down to meet you.
15: Can't say I like the sound of that.
14: Well, why don't you give Amelia a call, George? She might be there by now. Most likely she is.
15: Yeah, Henry, I think I will.
14: Yeah.
15: Give me Amelia Cobb Parrish's residence, will you, please?
14: Now, if I was you, boy, I wouldn't get myself all worried about this. I mean, maybe, Jerry, she just started out to go for a walk, and she called in to see somebody she knew. Yes, it wouldn't surprise me if that's the way it would turn out to be.
15: Well, I wouldn't think so much about it, Henry, if she hadn't left here before supper. Didn't she give you any idea at all she was going out?
16: No.
15: Can't understand. Oh, hello, Amelia. This is George Peters. Oh, pretty well, thanks. How are you? Oh, that's good. What's that? Jerry, no, she's not with me. I'm over at the Fosters, and I'm calling because I thought she might have gotten home by now. I see. Yeah, I am too. Okay, Amelia, I'll be seeing you. Bye. Not so good. Haven't you any idea where she could be, Mary?
16: Well, of course she might have gone to the movie. She does sometimes go.
14: Now, you hark to me, George. If you'll take my advice, the first thing to do is for you to eat something. The three of us can sit down and talk the matter over while you're eating, and maybe, you know, we can hit on the answer.
15: Well, if you don't mind, Henry, I think I'd better start out and see if I can find Jerry. I'll admit this has got me a little bit disturbed.
16: Of course it has.
15: So maybe I can postpone the eating.
14: Well,
15: if she just hadn't left here before supper without saying anything to you, that doesn't sound like Jerry.
16: Well, why don't you and I start out and look for her, George? I left the car out front of the house just for that purpose.
14: But the point is, where are you going to look?
16: Well... Jerry may have taken a walk up by the lake. She's done that before on clear nights like this. She loves to look across the water to the mountains.
15: Just can't understand it.
16: Well, come on, George. Won't help matters any for us to stay here and talk about it. Do you want to come along, Dad? Della's upstairs, so the children will be all right.
14: No. I guess perhaps it would be better for me to stay home, child. Just in case Jerry might decide to telephone here.
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15: Mary, I'd like to ask you a question, and I'd like a straight answer, too.
16: Yes?
15: Do you think Jerry really cares enough for me to want to marry me?
16: Yes, I do, George. I don't think there's any question at all about it.
15: I was wondering whether or not this disappearance of hers might have some basis of fact in her realization that she didn't care enough for me.
16: No, I'd say that hasn't anything to do with it. It couldn't possibly have.
15: Of course, Jerry did have quite a crush on Bill Nelson, even when I first started taking her out. There's no point trying to kid myself that she didn't.
16: Not a bit. You're quite right, George. She did have a crush on Bill. But she's over that now.
15: Are you sure, Mary?
16: I'm positive. She was so worried when you wired her that you were changing your plans. What you meant, of course, was that you were coming back to Valley Springs. But at the time, she didn't know that. And of course, as any girl would, she jumped to the conclusion that you'd had a change of heart about her. And she was just miserable, George. You really should have given her more information than that.
15: Yeah, I know it, Mary. Old Joe Bungle, that's me.
16: Well, next time you will. Oh, George, I've just thought of something.
15: Hmm?
16: This lakefront lot here belongs to Bill. He bought it some time ago, and he's planning to build a camp later on.
15: Yeah?
16: Meanwhile, he keeps a rowboat down at his dock, and he's told all of us, including Jerry, that any time we want to use it, to just help ourselves.
15: You think maybe Jerry took a walk up here and then decided to go out for a row on the lake?
16: It's possible.
15: Well, let's go.
16: Of course, she may not have done anything of the sort, but... George, Come here.
15: What is it, Mary?
16: Look down there in the sand.
15: What?
16: If that isn't the print of the heel of a girl's shoe, I miss my guess. Wait a minute. Light a match, will you?
15: Yeah.
16: The moonlight isn't quite enough to be sure. Yes, that's just what it is.
15: Sure enough. And there's another, recently made, too. Suppose we take a look at the dock.
16: Boat's not there, George. I think we found the answer. Jerry came up here and went out for a row on the lake.
15: See anything of a boat out there?
16: No, not at the moment, but... Say... Isn't that a boat out there by that little island?
15: Huh? Where?
16: Over there.
15: Yeah. Yeah, it looks like one.
16: Yes. Yes, it is. Whoever it is seems to be going ashore on the island.
20: Jerry! Oh, Jerry! Jerry Dalton! It's me! George!
16: Well, if it's Jerry, she's not answering.
15: You suppose she heard me?
16: Of course.
15: Mary, I'm going out to that island.
16: What do you mean you're going out to the island? How?
15: I'm going to swim out.
16: But my God.

0: directly in front of Bill Nelson's camp lot.
1: She was out there? Mm-hmm. What in thunderation possessed her to go out there?
0: Well, the gist of the matter seems to be that she wanted to teach George a lesson. She was very much put out because he hadn't told her about coming to Valley Springs, or when he was coming, or anything about it. And so she decided the best way to teach him such a lesson was to frighten him. It didn't seem to occur to her that she was also going to frighten the rest of us. Anyway, she got the idea of going up to Bill's lot and borrowing his boat while she was taking her rest up in my room. So she got up and left the house very quietly, making sure that none of us saw her.
1: That little snipe. I swear, that was kind of a mean trick at that. But what was she going to do if you and George hadn't found her? Was she going to roll around the lake all night or stay on that island and catch a death of cold or what?
0: Oh, I haven't the least idea. But it'll be a miracle if George doesn't catch a bad cold out of this. He swam out to that island.
1: He swam?
0: Yes. There wasn't any other boat available, and he didn't want to take the time to go down to the foot of the lake to rent one. So he swam out. And sure enough, there was Jerry sitting on a rock on the island and staring out over the water. She was pretty frightened herself when she realized what she'd done. Anyway, that's the story, Dad.
1: Well, I should say somebody ought to take that girl across their checkered apron and spank her. Where are they now, Jerry and George?
0: Over to Amelia's. Why, wasn't that a crazy stunt, though?
1: Awful, awful. Of course, I guess what we all had in mind was that Jerry had had one of them mental lapses. Amnesia fits. Otherwise, we wouldn't have done so much worrying about her.
0: Yes, that's just it. She realizes now, though, and she's very repentant about it. I drove them to Amelia's, and Jerry was apologizing to me all the way over. That is, whenever George would give her a chance to talk.
1: Wasn't he mad?
0: George? No, he never gets mad. He was just relieved that he'd found her. In a way, I suppose it may be a good thing. It's made them realize how much they mean to each other.
1: So now they're going to have a double wedding, are they? Jerry and George and Amelia and Tom.
0: Well, I think that's what Amelia would like, Dad, but I'm not so sure about Jerry. But I'm not going to worry about that right now. Ooh, I'm too exhausted. That little idiot. Gosh.
2: Will there be a double wedding? Or will Jerry insist on her own private wedding? We'll hear more about this next time. Now, in just a moment, Henry Foster will bring us a few words of his homely philosophy. And now, Henry Foster.
1: Well, see, here's one I kind of like. Most of us can learn a lesson from it, too. It goes like this. If you have to criticize a mule, do it to his face. See you soon. Bye.
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3: From the late 1940s, that indeed, Mary Foster, the Editor's Daughter. 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I'm Greg Bell, and earlier we had Alan Hewitt starring on the Molly Mystery Theater. And I mentioned he also did TV work. Which brings me to my question. Name the 1960s comedy featuring him as Detective Brennan. It starred Ray Walston as Bill Bigsby's, uncle. I'll name it and then wrap up when radio was right after this break.
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3: 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In the 1960s, he played Detective Brennan in a hit television comedy starring Ray Walston and Bill Bixby. The answer is My Favorite Martian. Debuting in 1963, it predated a couple other series that featured characters who could do extraordinary things. Bewitched and I Dream of Jeannie. I'm Greg Bell and we're out of time, but hey, take a little time and visit us at the website, whenradiowas.com. 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

0: from ABC News. I'm Sherry Preston. It's been 121 years since an Atlantic hurricane formed this late in the season, but here it comes. Folks in the Florida Panhandle and along the Alabama Gulf Coast are bracing for Isaias.
1: Officials warn the storm could strengthen quickly as it moves over warm Gulf waters. Florida has declared a state of emergency in 25 counties, while Alabama has issued a state of emergency covering 40 counties. The storm is also impacting White House plans. President Trump says he may reconsider a planned trip to Alabama this weekend after learning a hurricane was headed their way.
0: ABC's Melissa Adan. Timing of the storm expected to make landfall tomorrow night into Saturday. The president was back in Texas last night. He has returned to the reliably red state numerous times to campaign for GOP Senate candidate Ken Paxton against his Democratic opponent, James Tallarico.
2: And you know, if they get in, and remember, with like a guy like Tallarico, it's basically one vote. It's so important. Forget about for Texas. It's still just one vote. It's a killer in Congress because we have a very close majority.
0: Krista Pike, the woman who survived Tennessee's attempt to execute her, is said to be awake and angry and confused about what happened. One thing that Robin Maher, director of the Death Penalty Information Center, points out.
3: We do know that there was no training for setting an IV, which is the thing we think went wrong. We think the staff were unable to set an IV in Krista Pike's arms, despite poking her a number of times and trying to access a vein.
0: Pike's lawyer is asking her death sentence be commuted to life in prison. An 18-year-old in Minnesota under arrest, caught in an FBI sting. Agents say he purchased an AK-47 and planned to shoot up the Mall of America. The attorney for one of the Cornell students accused of raping a woman in a frat house 2 years ago says she was coherent and capable of making a decision that night and that the sex was consensual. Jane Doe's attorney disputes that. 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
0: Paying for heating oil this winter will cost you more. Bill Morrell is president of Atlantic Heating in Portland, Maine, and says their prices are also all over the place.
10: The market is so volatile. The other day, my supplier sent me a text message at 8 o'clock that they were going up 10 cents at 9 o'clock. Then at 11 o'clock, they went up another nickel. And then at 2 o'clock, they went up another dime. It's just the way the market is right now.
0: The war in Iran is the main reason for it, most analysts say. In Fort Worth, Texas, Opal Lee celebrated her 100th birthday this week. ABC's Michelle Franson has more on who she is and why she matters.
11: For decades, Texas icon Opal Lee made the Freedom Walk and pushed to make Juneteenth a holiday. The date, June 19, 1865, is when those enslaved in Galveston learned they were finally free. 2 years after President Abraham Lincoln issued the Emancipation Proclamation, Lee, at a celebration of the milestone, expressed she's thankful for every day and step.
12: I could do a holy dance.
11: In 2021, Lee was at the White House when President Biden signed the bill making Juneteenth a federal holiday. Michelle Franzen, ABC News.
0: If you've been booking hotel stays through Priceline, you may have been hit with unexpected fees. Reuters says the FTC is looking into whether the site has been promising to send users to hotel websites to complete their transactions, but instead is sending them to a different site that tacks on extra charges. Sherry Preston, ABC News.
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13: Overnight along the Wasatch Front, lows will dip into the upper 50s, still well above normal, and we're right back into the low 80s on Thursday and Friday with lots of sunshine. Temperatures will stay in those 80s all the way into Saturday, but south winds will move in, clouds develop, and chances for afternoon showers develop on Saturday. More widespread rain will arrive Sunday into Monday as we tap into some tropical moisture coming from Hurricane Rachel. That has the potential to just wallop southern Utah with flooding rain. From the KSL Weather Center, I'm Kevin Eubank.
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13: I'm Greg Bell, and we begin this time at Madison High School. Then we get dramatic as we make our weekly visit with the adventures of Superman. R. Miss Brooks debuted on radio in 1948 and found overlapping success with the television version that aired from 1952 to 1956. They featured pretty much the same cast. Eve Arden as Connie Brooks, Gail Gordon as Principal Conklin, Jane Morgan as Mrs. Davis, Richard Crenna as Walter, and Gloria McMillan as Harriet. In the episode I'm about to share with you, a new student with special skills comes to Madison High School. I believe he's played by Robert Easton, a then 20-year-old former child actor. It's from March 11th, 1951.
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20: Time once again for another comedy episode of Our Miss Brooks, under the direction of Al Lewis. Well, many of the traditional basketball rivalries were settled during the past week, and Madison High School, where Our Miss Brooks teaches English, was no exception. Their big game with Clay City High was scheduled for Friday night. And last Wednesday morning, while driving her to school, Walter Denton, the team's manager, tried to sell Miss Brooks a ticket.
21: I'm sorry, Walter, but I don't think I'm interested.
22: Don't think you're interested? But Miss Brooks, that's treason.
21: How much are the seats?
22: $1 apiece.
21: If this be treason, make the most of it. Look, Walter, I don't want you to think that I'm lacking in school spirit. The reason I haven't attended more games this season is because of embarrassment. Our team was just awful. 16 straight defeats, isn't it?
22: This year, altogether it's 39. But the important game is Friday night with Clay City.
21: I know. I saw the Clay City game last year. I'll never forget how miserable I felt when I left that gym. The score was Clay City 92, Madison 6.
22: You shouldn't have left. They really clobbered us in the second half.
21: Well, I hope we make a better showing this year, if only to keep our beloved principal's blood pressure from reaching a new high.
22: Well, I don't like to be prematurely optimistic, Miss Brooks, but I met a fellow on our campus yesterday who may make a big difference in the outcome of Friday night's game.
21: You mean through him we have a chance of winning?
22: Definitely.
21: I'm surprised at you, Walter. You should have turned him into the district attorney immediately.
22: You don't understand. Now, this is a kid who went to Clay City High until his folks moved into our district last week. And now he's going to transfer to Madison. And Miss Brooks, the minute he told me his name, I knew he'd be a cinch to make our basketball team. Guess who it was?
21: Lionel Barrymore.
22: I'm serious, Miss Brooks. Now, this guy happens to be the greatest scholastic basketball player in this area. And what a build on him. He must be 6'4".
21: Who is this super kid, Walter?
22: Well, his name is Tex Barton. Of course, Tex is just a nickname because his family came to Clay City from Texas.
21: Sounds reasonable.
22: His real name is Vic Barton. Don't you remember the fellow who scored over 50 points against us in the game last year?
21: Well, now that you mention it, I do remember a boy named Vic Barton.
22: Well, Tex Barton and Vic Barton are the same person.
21: No wonder he's so tall.
22: Well, here we are, Miss Brooks. Oh, say, I think that's Tex going toward school now. After you, Miss Brooks.
21: Thanks, Walter.
22: Hey, wait up, Tex. I want to talk to you.
1: Well, if it ain't Walter Denton, I'm sure glad to... Oh, excuse me, ma'am. I reckon you're Walter's mother.
21: Have another reckon on me.
22: This is Miss Brooks, Tex. She teaches English here.
1: English?
21: Yes, it's the language spoken just north of Texas. Well, I've got to be getting in now. Nice to have met you, Tex.
1: Most people feel that way. We really didn't meet hardly. Would you mind if I joined you after school and we chinned for a spell?
21: Well, I'm afraid I'll have to take my chin home after school. I've got to help Mrs. Davis fix dinner tonight.
1: Now, that's awful decent of you, ma'am. I'll be happy to have dinner with you.
21: Huh?
1: You see, my folks will be out visiting tonight. After I spend what I got on me for lunch, I won't be able to afford no dinner unless I gets me an invite. And, of course, down home, we don't think twice about sharing a grub with a stranger. Yes, sir, there's nothing like splitting your chow to help you get acquainted.
21: Well, get a pencil. I'll tell you how to get to my chuck wagon.
22: That won't be necessary, Miss Brooks. I'll bring Tex over myself at 6 o'clock sharp. And, ma'am, thanks a heap for the invite.
21: You're welcome, Hoppy.
22: Miss Brooks, suppose you take Tex into Mr. Conklin's office. You can help him get registered real quick. And speed is of the essence, as you know.
21: Yes, I do. All right, Walter, you park your car and I'll take Tex in with me.
1: That's mighty obliging of you, ma'am. Do you think the principal will be willing to swear me in this morning?
21: Well, it's all according to his mood, Tex. I can promise you one thing, though. When we get to his office, you'll either be sworn in or at. Mr. Conklin's office is right down this hall, Tex.
2: Well, all right, Daddy, but you don't have to bite my head off. Hello, Miss Brooks. Daddy's having one of his tantrums again. Well, what have we here?
21: Oh, this is Tex Barton, Harriet. Tex, this is Harriet Conklin.
1: Howdy.
2: Hello. You're a long one, aren't you?
1: Longer than some, ma'am.
2: And cuter than most. Are you going to be a student here?
1: I sure hope so, now.
2: Say, you're really something.
1: I try to be. And if I ain't too bold, miss, I wouldn't exactly call you a little old lump of sugar, but I wouldn't want to leave you too close to my little old Pinto either.
21: I wish I know what to tell my little old stomach. Now, you'll have to excuse us, Harriet. We've got to see your father right away.
2: All right, Miss Brooks. See you later, Tex.
1: Goodbye.
18: Who goes there?
21: Two friends, sir. Two unarmed friends.
18: Come in.
21: Good morning, Mr. Conklin. I wouldn't disturb you, sir, but it's quite important.
18: One moment, please. So it's finally happened, Miss Brooks. Mr. Boynton has taken you to the zoo once too often.
21: The zoo?
18: Don't look now, but one of the giraffes has followed you to school.
21: Tex, I'd like you to meet Madison's principal, Mr. Osgood Conklin.
1: Howdy.
18: What do you know? It talks. Now, what can I do for you, and please be brief?
21: I thought you might check his transfer papers, Mr. Conklin. Tex wants to enroll as soon as possible.
18: Well, I suppose that can be arranged. From what high school are you transferring?
1: Clay City.
18: Fine. I'm always happy to meet any boy who comes from... Clay City?
1: Yes, sir. Our principal, Mr. Brill, told me a lot about you, Mr. Conklin. But I'm glad to meet you anyhow.
18: Oh, you are. Miss Brooks, kindly remove this elongated Saint Bernard from my office.
1: Now, hold on there. Who are you calling a Saint Bernard?
21: Oh, don't be angry, Tex. Mr. Conklin didn't mean anything derogatory. You two have got to be friends. Now, go ahead, Tex. Give him your paw. I mean, shake hands.
1: Step aside, ma'am. Now, listen to me, Mr. Conklin.
18: You listen to me. You go right back to Jason Brill and tell him we don't want any of his Clay City dunces cluttering up Madison.
21: Oh, please, Mr. Conklin. You can't know on this short notice whether Tex is a dunce or not.
1: That's right. You ain't got no proof, nohow. But if you don't want me to go to your school, I'll just go right on back to Clay City.
21: Oh, wait, Tex. You'll be glad to welcome Tex into Madison, Mr. Conklin, if you'll just let me tell you why you've got to accept him.
18: I have got to accept no one. Madison High is my kingdom, Miss Brooks, and the choice of the subjects therein is my choice and mine alone. The interview is at an end.
21: But, Mr. Conklin...
18: That is all dismissed!
21: Aye, aye, sir. Come on, Tex. I'll show you to the door. Tex, I'll talk to him alone and bring you back when he's in a better mood.
1: Okay, Miss Brooks. You've sure been mighty decent to me, ma'am. Hasta la vista.
21: Mm-hmm. Adios, hombre. Mr. Conklin. Sir. Sire.
3: Yes?
21: Far be it from me to question your motives, but I'm afraid you've hurt that boy's feelings.
18: Well, perhaps I was a bit harsh with the lad, but he caught me at a bad time. I just hung up on Jason Brill when you both arrived. That malevolent old devil phoned just to taunt me about the basketball game Friday night. He got me so upset, I bet him a new hat on the outcome of the game before I remembered the results of last year's contest.
21: That was disastrous, wasn't it?
18: They clobbered us. I dug up the newspaper account of the game from my file. I've got it right here. Now, look at this headline. Clay City ekes out victory over Madison 124-7.
21: That must have been quite a second half. There's an interesting subhead, too. It says, wild-eyed spectator leaps on court and bites basketball. Ushers eject Osgood Conklin.
18: That story is a bald-faced lie.
21: I know it is, Mr. Conklin. I was there. You bit the referee.
18: I merely broke his whistle. What burns me up the most, though, is this reminder that after the game, Madison was presented with the symbol of defeat, Cornelius the Goat.
21: Let's see. Oh, here's that part. Cornelius must be fed and housed on the campus of the losing team for the entire school year. After 4 years of defeat, the goat becomes the permanent property of the humiliated institution. Well, that's a switch on a loving cup.
18: Let me remind you, Miss Brooks, that Madison has lost 3 games in a row to Clay City. If we lose this one, that bleating monstrosity will be on our hands forever.
21: Mr. Conklin, do you remember a boy named Barton who scored over 50 points against us for Clay City?
18: Barton. Oh, of course I remember now. He ran us ragged.
21: Well, that happens to be Tex Barton, the boy you just gave the old heave-ho.
18: What? And he wanted to transfer to Madison? Miss Brooks. Dear Miss Brooks. We've got to do something. You've got to do something. Anything.
21: Calm down, Mr. Conklin. All isn't lost. He's coming to my house for dinner tonight, and I'm sure I can undo some of the damage your temper has done.
18: That is my problem, Miss Brooks. I'll be happy to have dinner at your house tonight. After all, in Texas, we always say there's nothing like splitting your chow to help get better acquainted.
21: So I've heard. And the way I figure, Eff and I can wrestle up enough grub, we might get so well acquainted we'd never have to talk to each other again.
17: We'll be back with Eve Arden, starring in Our Miss Brooks, right after this short break.
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4: Well, when lunchtime arrived, I hurried to the school cafeteria to meet Mr. Boynton for lunch. But he was over 10 minutes late. From the explanation he gave when he did arrive, it was obvious he had been detained by someone even nearer and dearer to his heart than I am.
5: Well, I'm sorry, Miss Brooks, but I had to stop by the gym and untie Cornelius, the goat. I'm the only person at school who pays any attention to the poor beast.
4: I know. Pull up a window and sit down.
5: Thank you. Oh, before I forget, I brought a little surprise in for you. It's a box of French chocolates.
4: For me? But it isn't my birthday or Christmas or anything.
5: I know it. Can't I give you a box of candy if I feel like it?
4: You certainly can, and it's very sweet of you, Mr. Boynton. I wish I could do something to show my appreciation.
5: Well, now that you mention it, I'll be very happy to have dinner at your house tonight.
4: Good. For a minute there, I thought I'd have to keep coaxing you. You'll be more than welcome, Mr. Boynton, but I think I should warn you. There'll be quite a crowd over tonight. You see, when I was in Mr. Conklin's office this morning...
5: Oh, Walter Denton told me all about it, Miss Brooks. As I understand it, Mr. Conklin insulted the boy, and now he's got to woo him into playing basketball for Madison. Heavens knows the team can use him, and I'd like to help get him into the fold. What time does the wooing begin, Miss Brooks?
4: Shall we say about 9 o'clock?
5: 9?
4: Yes, I should be able to get rid of Tex by 8:30.
6: Dinner's almost ready, Connie. You've been a big help, dear.
4: But I didn't do anything, Mrs. Davis.
6: I know, but you stayed out of my way all afternoon. Now, you better get back into the living room and join Tex.
4: Oh, he's all right, Mrs. Davis. I gave him last Sunday's funnies to read and a box of French chocolates to nibble on. You know, you wouldn't think to look at that kid that he's Vic Barton, the famous Clay City basketball star.
6: He'd have to be something like that. But why is Mr. Conklin so anxious to get him to enroll at Madison?
4: Oh, it's a long story, Mrs. Davis. I'll give you a rundown after dinner.
7: Oh, pardon me, ladies, but I got a little lonesome in the living room. The Loof-Lerpas are all gone, Miss Brooks.
4: The Loof-Lerpas?
7: Those French candies you gave me to nibble on. I'll set the box on the sink. Is there something I can do to help get chow ready, Miss Davis?
6: Yes, there is, Tex. You can get the silverware out, if you will.
4: Oh, that's the front door. I'll answer it. Just make yourself at home, Tex.
7: I will.
6: Well, Tex, Miss Brooks has told me what a basketball star you were at Clay City.
7: I wonder what made her say that. I'm Vic Barton, Miss Davis. Miss Brooks must have me mixed up with my brother Vince.
6: Oh?
7: Shucks, I never played no varsity basketball at Clay City.
4: Oh, Tex, will you come in here, please? We've got company.
7: Right away, ma'am. I'll be back to help you in a minute, Miss Davis.
6: It's all right, Tex. Take your time.
4: Look who's here, Tex. It's Mr. Conklin.
8: Slip us five, Pod.
7: What's the matter with him?
4: Well, Mr. Conklin wants you to know that... that he was just teasing this morning when he threw you out of his office.
5: Why, of course, my boy. I do that to all new pupils. It's sort of an initiation. Now, although we don't place too much emphasis on athletics at Madison, I just knew you'd want a star in some sport or other, so I brought you this all-wool sweater, and I had your varsity letter sewn on it in advance. You see, a big M.
7: But Clay City, we always spelt varsity with a V. But if you was only funning this morning and you really want me to join up, I guess I can think it over a spell longer.
5: Please do, my boy.
7: I got to get back to the kitchen now. Miss Davis wants me to get out the silverware.
5: Silverware? And risk cutting those beautiful basket-shooting hands on a sharp knife? I should say not. I'll get the silverware myself.
4: Be right there. Well, come in, Mr. Boynton.
5: Oh, thanks, Miss Brooks. I'm sorry I'm late. Oh, this must be Tex.
7: Howdy.
4: This is Mr. Boynton, Tex.
5: Howdy. I brought this little gift for you. It's sort of a welcome to Madison present.
7: Gosh, what is it, Mr. Boynton?
5: It's a knee pad, a brand new one.
4: Those are the best kind.
7: I'm sure grateful, Mr. Boynton. I'd offer you one of the French chocolates Miss Brooks gave me, but I'm afraid they're plumb gone.
5: French chocolates? Miss Brooks, that's the same candy I gave...
4: Oh, we're doing a big business tonight. Come on in. It's open.
9: Hiya, folks. Here you are, Tex, old boy. Here's a little present for you.
7: For me?
9: Yeah, I noticed you ride a bicycle, so I bought you this master padlock to put on it when you leave it in front of school.
7: You mean somebody might steal it?
4: Please, Tex, that's one thing about Madison High. There's never been a master padlock stolen.
7: I don't get it. Why is everybody being so all-fired nice to me? First, Mr. Conklin gives me a sweater, then Mr. Boynton brings me a knee pad. You give me this lock, and, of course, Miss Brooks gave me a whole box of Lou Flerpa chocolates.
9: What? But that's the same candy I gave Mr. Boynton last night.
5: Walter!
4: We'd better send the box to J. Edgar Hoover. Must be enough fingerprints on it to keep him busy for months.
6: Tex, would you please put a new light bulb in the kitchen ceiling for me? We don't have a stepladder.
7: Be right. I'll be right with you, Miss Davis. Excuse me, folks. I'll be back before you can say Sam Houston.
4: You can say Dick Dallas, too. I've got to talk to Walter. So, you gave this candy to Mr. Boynton, Walter. Would you mind telling me what prompted that unusual action?
9: It's a lie. The fact that Mr. Boynton gave us a biology test this morning, which if I didn't pass would make me ineligible to manage the basketball team Friday night, has nothing to do with it.
4: Walter, I'm surprised at you. Why, that's nothing short of bribery. I suppose I'll have to reimburse you for the chocolates you indirectly donated.
9: Oh, that won't be necessary, Miss Brooks. I got them for nothing from Mr. Conklin. Only he doesn't know it.
5: What do you mean?
9: Well, I helped Harriet burn some rubbish yesterday, so she told me to help myself to some candy on the way out of her house. Well, I didn't see the jelly bean she meant for me to take, so I just latched onto the box of French chocolates. It wasn't until today that Harriet told me that old Marvel had bought the chocolates for a special occasion. Gee, if he finds out I swiped him, he'll drub me till I'm simple.
4: Oh, that's absurd, Walter. Mr. Conklin wouldn't lay a hand on you.
9: It's not his hand I'm worried about. When he gets through drop-kicking the seat of my pants, he'll look like the lobby of Grauman's Chinese.
4: Well, take it easy, Raffles. Nobody's going to put the finger on you around here.
10: Well, everything's working out just splendidly, Miss Brooks. Hello, Mr. Boynton.
5: Good evening, Mr. Conklin.
10: I have the honor to inform you all of the fact that, thanks to my warm and endearing personality, Tex Barton has consented to enroll at Madison High immediately.
5: Oh, that's wonderful.
4: Oh, congratulations, sir.
9: You're a little Lou Marblehead. Great, Mr. Conklin, just great.
4: Well, this calls for a celebration. Now, you men stay right here. I'll go out and get the dishes to the dinner table. I thought I'd better get the dishes, Mrs. Davis.
6: All right, dear. I just checked what we'll need on the kitchen table. Did Mr. Conklin tell you the thrilling news about Tex here?
4: Yes, he did. Well, needless to say, Tex, we're all delighted to have Clay City's top basketball star as a Madison pupil.
7: Hold on a minute, Miss Brooks. About that basketball stuff, there's something you ought to know.
6: You mustn't try to carry so many dishes at once, Connie.
4: Oh, I can manage them all. What were you saying, Tex?
7: Well, it's like I was telling Miss Davis. You must have me mixed up with my brother Vince Barton. I never played no basketball for Clay City.
5: We heard a crash. What happened?
11: Hey, what is it, Miss Brooks?
4: Nothing. I merely dropped a few dishes.
9: Oh, let us help you pick them up. Here, I'll take the plates.
5: I'll take the soup bowls.
10: And I'll take the cups and saucers. You've got to be more careful, Miss Brooks. Here, you can hold this large platter.
4: Thank you.
7: Shucks, I don't know what made Miss Brooks get so skittish all of a sudden.
10: Oh, just forget it, boy. Forget it.
7: I don't understand. All I said to her was that she had me mixed up with my brother Vince, and that I never played no basketball for Clay City.

0: Well, let's make it unanimous.
1: Of course, there's one point I think I ought to clear up. I said I never played no basketball for Clay City, but I didn't say I never played no basketball. It's just that this being my freshman year, I wasn't able to straighten out my credits till a couple of weeks ago.
2: Nevertheless, the fact remains.
1: I don't like to brag, but after I worked out with the team for a few days, why, all the coaches agreed my brother Vince was almost as good as I am.
2: Nevertheless, the fact remains. Vince was almost as good as you are?
1: Yes, sir.
0: If I said it once, I'll say it twice. This calls for a celebration. Is dinner ready, Mrs. Davis?
3: Not quite, Connie. It'll take about a half hour yet. Why don't you all go in the living room and wait?
2: Oh, but I'm starved. If I could just take something with me to nibble on, I'd say, what's this? Loofler for chocolates. Well, I see we have another prankster in our midst.
0: A prankster?
2: Yes, yes. This candy is sold only in novelty shops. I bought mine early this year for fear they'd run out. I'm going to send a box to Jason Brill on April 1st.
0: But I don't understand, Mr. Conklin, what's in the chocolate?
4: What isn't in them?
2: There's enough pepper and spice in each one to have Brill clutching his bloated bay window for hours.
0: Very funny.
5: Are you positive these are the same kind of chocolates you bought, Mr. Conklin? Loop Lerpa?
2: Loop Lerpa is simply April Fool spelled backwards.
0: Candy, it would taste funny, wouldn't it?
2: Well, that's the beauty of this particular brand. It's got a sweet coating that disguises the pepper. It takes about an hour to work, but once it catches on, oh, brother.
4: Oh, brother.
0: Tex, speak to me. Why are you turning that color?
4: I'm a-getting out of here.
2: Getting out? But why? What's wrong, boy?
4: I'm a-going back to Clay City.
5: No, but Tex, you...
4: At least nobody never tried to poison me down there.
2: I'm beginning to feel like an emotional yo-yo.
0: Well, you'll find it out sooner or later, Mr. Conklin. Tex ate a whole box of those candies.
2: What? But how did he get them?
0: They were a gift.
2: A gift? But he's liable to be laid up for a week. And if he doesn't play Friday night, we're certain to get possession of that reeking goat, Cornelius! Now then, Mr. Boynton, Denton, Miss Brooks, I demand to know who gave that candy to Tex Barton.
0: Mr. Conklin, I can disclose the identity of the culprit with one word.
2: And that word is...

0: Now, once again, here is Eve Arden.
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2: This is Vern Smith reminding you to tune in next week to another Our Miss Brooks show brought to you by Palmolive Shave Creams for a smoother, more comfortable way to shave, and Colgate Dental Cream to clean your breath while you clean your teeth and help stop tooth decay.
0: Our Miss Brooks, starring Eve Arden, is produced by Larry Burns, written by Al Lewis and Joe Quillen, with the music of Wilbur Hatch.
3: Tex Barton, basketball star from March 11, 1951. I believe the role of Tex voiced by Robert Easton. He was just a teenager when he first appeared on radio's Quiz Kids. Later, he spent time on many other series. In addition to Our Miss Brooks, he was also heard on Fibber McGee and Molly, The Halls of Ivy, and The Family Theater. Later in life, Easton was a renowned Hollywood dialect and accent coach, and he was also seen in a number of motion pictures, including Star Trek VI, Primary Colors, Needful Things, and the 2003 Civil War picture Gods and Generals. I'm Greg Bell, and up next we make our weekly visit with the adventures of Superman as we resume the fall 1947 storyline, The Ruler of Darkness. We'll be right back.
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15: Faster than a speeding bullet, more powerful than a locomotive, able to leap tall buildings at a single bound. 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
18: Today, in his office at the Metropolis Daily Planet, Editor Perry White stands by tensely as Clark Kent receives startling information on the telephone from Police Inspector Henderson.
19: But, well, great Scott, Inspector, are you sure? Well,
20: what is it, Kent?
21: Just a moment, Chief.
19: Oh, this is bad news, Inspector, very bad news. Right. Okay, so long.
20: Well, what's bad news, Kent?
19: Well, you know, Mike Hickey's lawyer, with the aid of the DA and a Hickey judge, arranged for Harry Niles and Dr. Tobin to be released on bail from the city jail last night.
20: Yes, I know that, but what about the bad news?
19: Well, wait a minute now. Get this, Chief. Niles and Dr. Tobin left Metropolis in a private plane last night.
20: You mean they skipped their bail?
19: Uh-huh. Matter of fact, Henderson is sure they skipped the country.
20: But...
19: With no witnesses against Hickey, there's no case against him. So, Mike Hickey is still the boss of the city.

0: And now, the adventures of Superman. Acting to remove all opposition to his corrupt rule, Mike Hickey, political boss of Metropolis, attempted to smear editor Perry White, candidate for mayor on a Reform Party ticket, by framing him as a hit-and-run driver. White was arrested and jailed. But Clark Kent, who is Superman, and his friend Candy Myers, a private detective, uncovered the frame-up, and Superman captured the two key figures in the plot. However, using all his political influence, Hickey had the prisoners released from jail on a ridiculously low bail and arranged for them to skip town immediately. Now, although their case against Mike Hickey has blown up, Perry White and his co-leader of the Reform Party, George Hollister, prominent Metropolis merchant, are still certain they can defeat Hickey's machine in the approaching elections. But in White's office in the Daily Planet, Kent voices a warning.
1: Gentlemen, now that Inspector Henderson's statement has cleared Mr. White and our Reform Party is back in business again, we've become an even greater threat to Mike Hickey. So we've got to expect trouble and plenty of it.
2: Trouble? What
3: kind of
2: trouble?
3: You mean for Mike Hickey, Kent?
1: Right, Chief. After all, tomorrow is primary day. And if you get the 100,000 votes you need to be nominated...
3: 100,000?
1: Yes.
3: Well, I'll get 200,000 or 300,000 votes. Maybe more.
1: Well, I know.
3: The people know now I was framed in that phony hit-and-run accident. And even if we can't prove Hickey was behind it, they're plenty suspicious.
4: That's right, Kent. Our district leaders tell me more voters will go to the polls tomorrow than on any other primary day in the city's history.
1: I know, Mr. Hollister. But Hickey realizes he's in for a real fight now, and he'll take his gloves off.
3: Well, let him. We're waking the people up, showing them Hickey can be licked. And we'll keep hammering to get more and more people behind us. And come election day, Hickey and his rotten political machine will be swept into the yash can.

0: largest primary day turnout in Metropolis history, Perry White, editor of the Daily Planet, and his Reform Party running mates, George Hollister and Bert Gray, polled more than three times the votes necessary for nomination. The candidates backed by Mike Hickey's political machine were also nominated easily, but the heavy vote registered by White's Reform Party indicates a close and bitterly contested election next month.
1: As the jubilant Perry White celebrates the impending defeat of Mike Hickey and his political machine, the fat, heavy-jowled political boss sits in an inner room of his headquarters above a tavern with his two chief lieutenants, Andrew High, the mayor of Metropolis, and Peter McCann, the city treasurer. Hickey's fleshy face is set in a deep scowl, and he chews savagely on his ever-present cigar.
2: We're in trouble, boys. Serious trouble. The Reform Party showed too much strength in the primaries.
3: Oh, that doesn't mean anything, Mike. The people are steamed up right now about that hit-and-run frame on Perry White. They'll forget all about it by election time next month.
2: I'm not so sure, Andy. What do you think, Pete?
4: I believe Andy's right, Mike. You said yourself 1,000 times the people are too dumb and too lazy to care about politics. They got steamed up today, but it'll pass like it always does, and they'll leave things to us.
2: Not this time, I'm afraid. The Daily Planet won't let them forget. And if the Morning Bulletin and the Gazette throw their support behind the Reform Party, we're in the soup.
3: They still can't lick us. After all, 1 out of every 4 registered voters is on the city payroll. Because we put them there, they'll vote for us, so they can stay in the gravy train.
2: That's true, but that still leaves 3 out of 4, Andy. 3/4 of the voters to vote against us.
4: Oh, that's nothing. We know that not more than half the voters ever go to the polls anyhow, Mike. We're sure of our gang on the payroll. And if our ward bosses pick up another good block of votes...
2: Guys, get it through your thick heads that this election won't be like all the others.
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6: 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Oh, my back is killing me.
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3: Because we put them there, they'll vote for us, so they can stay in the gravy train.
2: That's true, but that still leaves 3 out of 4, Andy. 3/4 of the voters to vote against us.
4: Oh, that's nothing. We know that not more than half the voters ever go to the polls anyhow, Mike. We're sure of our gang on the payroll. And if our ward bosses pick up another good block of votes...
2: Guys, get it through your thick heads that this election won't be like all the others. More than half the voters will turn out this time, a lot more. Because the Daily Planet keeps them stirred up. The Planet just announced a series of articles by their star reporter, Clark Kent. That'll be dynamite.
3: I know, Kent. He talks big, but he...
2: But nothing. He's a smart reporter, that Kent. He's going to ask us what happened to the $5 million fund the people voted for slum clearing and housing. Well, you're the city treasurer, Pete. How will you answer that?
4: I'll refuse to answer.
3: That's right, Pete.
2: Oh, smart. Very smart. Don't you see how that's practically admitting we stole it? And Kent's going to ask us what happened to the $2 million fund for the new playgrounds. How'll you answer that, Mr. Mayor?
3: I'll say the fund's being held in abeyance, pending estimates, plans, etc.
2: Held in abeyance? Where? In your personal strongbox?
3: That's nobody's business.
2: No? Now, look here, boys. We may get away with that kind of stuff when the people are asleep, too lazy or too busy making money to care about their own government. But when they've got the biggest newspaper in the city screaming at them day after day to wake up, then we're in trouble.
3: Yeah, maybe you're right.
2: You bet I am. We've got to make the Planet shut up.
4: How?
2: Wait a minute. I think I know how to do it.
3: You know?
4: How, Mike?
2: Why didn't I think of this before? Relax, boy.

0: And now, back to the adventures of Superman.
1: Following his nomination, Editor Perry White spent a busy evening with George Hollister and Bert Gray, planning his campaign for election. Clark Kent worked on his articles exposing Mike Hickey and his machine. Then, planning an early start in the morning, White decided to spend the night in Kent's apartment instead of driving to his suburban home. It is about midnight when the phone rings.
2: Hello. Yes, this is Clark Kent. Who is it? Oh, hello, Mr. Grayson. How are you?
3: That John Grayson, our publisher?
2: It's Chief. Yes, he's here. Sure, just a minute, please. I want to talk to you, Chief.
3: I guess he wants to congratulate me.
2: Maybe.
3: Hello, John. How do you feel about your editor being the next mayor of Metrop? Huh? What's that?
2: He what?
4: What is it, Chief?
3: Just a minute, Kent. You're kidding. But that's impossible. Why,
4: Chief,
3: why,
4: listen, what is it?
3: He can't do it, I tell you. Well, I don't know what I'll do, but he can't do it. Oh, why, it'll cost us the election.
4: Chief, look, will you tell me?
3: Yes. Yes, all right, John, yes. Yes, we'll be there. Okay. Good night.
4: Chief, in heaven's name, what is it? Why are you trembling?
3: You were right, Kent.
4: About what?
3: About Hickey.
4: Uh-oh, what did he do now?
3: The building commissioner, one of his boys, has condemned the Daily Planet building.
4: Condemned the Planet building?
3: Yes. The Planet can't go to press anymore in our building, Kent.
4: But...
3: And without the Planet to blast Hickey day after day, we're licked.
1: His face grave, Perry White looks suddenly like an old man. And even Clark Kent, who has been expecting trouble from Mike Hickey, is stricken speechless at this latest and terrible blow below the belt. Yes, Mike Hickey is far from beaten. His powerful and corrupt political machine is about to ride roughshod over the Daily Planet and our friends, as it has over all other opposition. What can Kent and White do? This is a challenge demanding all of Superman's great powers, and he accepts that challenge tomorrow. So be sure to be with us then, same time, same station, when the Man of Steel goes into action in Chapter 15 of Ruler of Darkness on The Adventures of Superman.
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0: For excitement, The Adventures of Superman.
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6: 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I'm Greg Bell, and earlier we had Robert Easton playing basketball star Tex Barton in an episode of Our Miss Brooks, and I mentioned he went on to do lots of television and film work as an actor. But he was also an in-demand Hollywood dialect and accent coach, helping out other performers preparing for challenging roles. For example, he helped Gregory Peck's German accent in The Boys from Brazil, Ben Kingsley's Indian accent in Gandhi, and Northern Ireland actor Liam Neeson's Kentucky accent in Next of Kin. One of his last voice coaching jobs was for the film The Last King of Scotland, a somewhat fictionalized story detailing the life of Idi Amin. Can you name the actor who took home an Oscar for his portrayal of that infamous Ugandan dictator? I'll let the answer and then wrap up when radio was right after this.
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4: 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And it's a way in which the consumers can have a little bit more control over who they share their data with.
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12: Good morning. KSL News Time is 5 o'clock. This is Utah's Morning News. I'm Andy Farnsworth.
13: And I'm Amanda Dixon. KSL's top story this hour.
12: A Bluffdale couple has been arrested, accused of recklessly causing the death of their 3-month-old son.
13: And police say this is not the first time a child has died while in their care. KSL News Radio's Adam Small is live with details, Adam.
14: Amanda, police are saying the 3-month-old boy died after his mother brought him into their bed in the middle of the night. New arrest documents say 39-year-old Christina Joy Patton put her son on her chest to soothe him before they went back to sleep with the 3-month-old resting on her arm. But not even 4 hours later, police say she woke up to find the boy pale and not breathing. However, police also say they found empty containers of alcohol on the bedside table, and they claim Patton still had alcohol in her bloodstream that morning, 12 hours after her last reported drink. While they didn't provide a lot of details, police also say something similar to this happened 2 years ago when an infant girl died in this couple's care. Both Patton and her husband, Nicholas Patrick Romero, have been taken to jail on suspicion of reckless child abuse homicide. Live, Adam Small, KSL News Radio.
12: A police department in San Pete County is reviewing their agreement with federal immigration officers after recent training sparked concerns. KSL News Radio's Brianna Willis reports.
15: In a Facebook post, North Valley Police Chief Steve Gray says on September 30th, ICE agents went with their officers as they did their regular traffic stops. During these traffic stops, agents detained 5 different people in the course of only 5 hours. Chief Gray says it was the next day his officers told him the methods they saw agents using went against the department's values, policies, and procedures. Word of the traffic stop spread quickly through the small town of Moroni, and Gray says he is very sorry for the fear caused by the incident, saying he knows many people kept children home from school and parents away from work. He says they're reviewing the agreement, and it's his opinion they will not be continuing their partnership. Brianna Willis, KSL News Radio.
13: Guardrails built for teens using ChatGPT are working, but not very well, according to a new report. KSL News Radio's Cameron Elliott joins us live with details. Cameron?
8: Amanda, Common Sense Media is a company that reviews types of media to assess its safety for children. And according to a report they released this week, ChatGPT isn't up to snuff despite repeated promises of teen safety. The report says although it refused to engage in any sexually charged scenarios, ChatGPT still poses an unacceptable risk to children, saying that it can give a false sense of security to parents while continuing to fail in areas of concern. The report says it repeatedly helped kids cheat on their homework, and if a child went into a time of crisis, failed to report it to the parents. Among all of this, the under 18 model is also supposed to curb language that suggests it has emotions or is a real human to stop unhealthy relationships with the AI. Researchers said it failed at this too. Reporting live, Cameron Elliott, KSL News Radio.
9: KSL's top national stories this hour. Several southern states, including Florida and Alabama, are preparing for the first Atlantic hurricane of the season, which will hit later this week. The mayor of Pensacola, Florida, D.C. Reeves, is urging people to shore up their homes and make preparations for the storm now.
16: Let's just have the mindset to overprepare. I think that's what we've illustrated here, is that we're not taking anything to chance.
9: The storm is also disrupting air travel. The Destin-Fort Walton Beach Airport says it will close all operations Thursday night and remain closed until further notice. Some airlines are already offering travel waivers.
13: For the second time in a week, President Trump made a visit to the Lone Star State to campaign for Ken Paxton, who is running for the Senate, but is behind in the polls to Democrat James Tallarico.
17: Trump campaigning for a candidate who has privately admitted that the president's own policies are dragging him down.
18: He's the greatest attorney general in the history of your state.
17: Trump last night defended the war against Iran, once again suggesting Iran, if left alone, could attack California. Trump promising the war will be over soon and prices will come down.
13: ABC's Karen Hua reporting.
9: First look traffic, here's Cormac Bowe. Good morning, Cormac.
19: Good morning, Andy. Not seeing any delays on all your major freeways. It is a little slow southbound Mountain View Corridor in the usual spot approaching Corey Ride Highway. I'm Cormac Bowe in the KSL Traffic Center.
13: The Ogden School District says they've seen a 500% increase in school lunch debt over the past year, and they're getting creative to find ways to offset costs and help families struggling with their bills. Dix Wright is kitchen manager at Mount Fort Junior High and is among the staff at the school who has been pitching in their own money to help kids cover their lunch debt.
20: I contributed a lot of money, and my wife finally said, you know.
13: Yeah. Now Wright and others in the district have teamed up to organize a 2.5-mile run, and the $30 sign-up fee will be used to pay off lunch debt. So far, they have 50 people signed up, and they have to get to 300 participants. A new House bill in Utah expanding federal free lunch eligibility, but the district says many parents have not signed up for the program.
9: Utah has a lot of boaters, but so many of our waterways have low water levels that they now need dock and ramp extensions just to reach the water.
21: New docks, one in particular at the West Water Canyon is a ramp extension. So again, kind of going to that low water level.
9: Faith Heaton Jolly with the Division of Wildlife Resources says they've been awarded $1.5 million to update 11 different water recreation areas during 2027. Aside from dock and ramp improvements, they also hope to make a dent with invasive species and launch a boater trip planning app.
13: The future is uncertain for the Sugar House Santa Shack, as the owner says she's been forced to move it from its normal location. KSL News Radio's McKenna Rodriguez has details.
22: The shack sits near a construction site for the UTA S line, and the spot is needed for additional parking, which is the reason behind its needed move. Owner Laurie Bray says she feels like she's in a limbo state with nowhere to go.
23: I mean, I've had a couple other cities in the area express interest in it, but I don't have any final decision.
22: The shack is a long-standing Sugar House tradition, and Bray says she's seen generations of families visit, with people who came in as kids now bringing their own kids to take pictures with Santa. Bray has received messages on social media of people saying they don't want to see it go, and even suggesting places for it to move. McKenna Rodriguez, KSL News Radio.
9: Well, it looks like we start our morning drive off with just a little bit of slowing already on I-84 up in the lane restrictions near Mountain Green. We'll get a check of the commute coming up next.
0: Nancy Baird worked at this FINA station in East Layton.
1: My mom disappeared when I was 4 and a half.
0: There was no money taken from the cash register, and there was no sign of any struggle.
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19: Still a little slow southbound Mountain View corridor approaching Quarry Ride Highway, but looking pretty good, especially for this time in the morning. We don't see any delays northbound SR36 in Lake Point, nor on Mountain View corridor through West Valley. I-15 also running smooth from Provo to Salt Lake. Andy?
14: Well, traffic on I-15 heading south from Ogden to downtown at the full speed limit right now. We've got the tiniest little bit of slowing already on eastbound I-84 at the rest area in Weber Canyon, where the lane restrictions are happening, and a tiny bit of heavy westbound traffic going from I-84 towards I-15 in South Weber as well. No problems along Foothill or I-80 into Parley's Canyon right now.
28: Got mostly sunny skies today with a high of 83 degrees. There will be another slight chance for showers in the mountaintops. Mountaintop showers possible tomorrow, but partly cloudy in the valley with a high of 84. Hey, working into Saturday, I got a scattered shower chance with temperatures in the upper 70s. From the KSL Weather Center, I'm Matt Johnson.
13: And this morning, a little warmer than it was yesterday at this time, 64 degrees downtown. We have a story coming up. Oh, I love this story. This is a young boy who got a heart transplant and then received a welcome home parade when he got home from the hospital. I love what Utah neighbors do for each other. 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
21: 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The three things you need to know this hour. First,
22: a new report says teens using a kid-safe version of ChatGPT aren't actually being protected at all. I'm KSL News Radio's Cameron Elliott.
13: Second, a Bluffdale couple has been arrested, accused of recklessly causing the death of their three-month-old son.
21: Third, traffic and weather together.
19: Looking pretty good on I-15 between Ogden and Provo. No accidents or delays. We have some light westbound traffic on I-80 as you approach the Mountaindale Golf Course and eastbound I-84 in the construction zone through Weber Canyon. I'm Cormac Bone in the KSL Traffic Center.
28: More awesome autumn weather today with highs in the 80s. I'm Matt Johnson.
13: And right now it's 64 degrees downtown.
21: KSL's top national stories.
23: From ABC News, I'm Sherry Preston. With Hurricane Isaias bearing down, communities along the Florida Panhandle and Alabama's Gulf Coast are getting ready, says ABC Sophie Flay.
34: In Gulfport, Mississippi, people filling sandbags, preparing for flooding and winds that could top 100 miles per hour. Oil and gas companies pausing production and evacuating workers from some offshore facilities. The storm also disrupting air travel. Destin-Fort Walton Beach Airport says it will close all operations at 9 p.m. on Thursday and remain closed until further notice.
23: There's been talk of moving the Alabama-Georgia football game on Saturday. No announcement yet on that. Isaias, the first hurricane of the Atlantic season. Hurricane Rachel also churning in the Pacific. Lawyers for Krista Pike, the woman who survived Tennessee's attempts to execute her, say she is awake and talking. And her lawyer, Randy Spivey, says,
35: I think she is angry and confused about everything right now.
23: He says there are many questions that need to be answered by the state of Tennessee.
35: She deserves answers about what was done to her, and the people of Tennessee deserve those answers too.
23: He's asking that her death sentence be commuted to life in prison. New allegations against school leadership at Cornell by the lawyers for Jane Doe, who is suing the university for failing to stop her alleged assault at the Kai Fry frat house 2 years ago.
34: The lawyer for the woman at the center of the Cornell case says the party where his client was allegedly raped should never have been allowed. because campus police made a drug arrest at the same frat house the night before. A Cornell document shows a ketamine overdose at the frat house the day before, but the school did not suspend the fraternity, which its policy would have permitted.
23: ABC's Hannah Patah. The FBI says it thwarted a mass shooting, an 18-year-old under arrest, caught in a sting, buying an AK-47 and hundreds of rounds of ammunition from undercover agents with the intention of carrying out an attack in the massive Mall of America in Minneapolis. This is ABC News.
13: A young boy is back home after getting a heart transplant, and his neighbors in Weber County made sure he got a hero's welcome. Brandon Barella, or Chomp, he's known as Chomp, as many know him, has had heart issues since he was born. His mother, Courtney, says she texted some family members about holding a parade to welcome him home, but soon the whole community got involved.
0: What started out with something very small turned into something huge, and there were so many people there. It was so overwhelming to feel how much love there was for my son.
13: The Plain City Fire Department, Weber Fire District, and Pleasant View Police all showed up to his parade. Is that not cool, Andy?
1: I love that. I love how we rally around each other when we're in need here in Utah.
2: Hey, I'm John Smith. It's time for some music news in a minute. Billie Eilish changed her hair. Drop everything. The 24-year-old singer just debuted shorter strawberry blonde hair on Instagram, and it's her first blonde look since the Happier Than Ever era in 2021 when she went platinum blonde, and this is apparently the biggest news in music. Why? Billie Eilish says she just wanted the album to have its own look. So Billie Eilish is blonde. Again, he's making note of it. Will Smith and DJ Jazzy Jeff teaming up once again to tell their origin story. This will be a scripted series called 215, which is a reference to the West Philadelphia area code where Will, the Fresh Prince Smith, and Jazzy Jeff grew up. The series will explore their early struggles, record label meetings, sudden fame, and friendships that fell apart along the way. This production company Westbrook Studios will be developing. And finally, Cat's Eye will be releasing their documentary called Cat's Eye Wild Hearts, which arrives on Disney Plus and Hulu next week. The film follows the group from their brutal training and competition of Dream Academy to becoming an international pop sensation. That is your music news in a minute or so here on KSL News Radio. I'm John Smith reporting.
1: Do you remember the band Oasis?
13: Yes.
1: They've got a documentary coming out in a week or so.
13: Oh, wow.
1: So there's a lot of music docs.
13: Wow.
1: Coming out.
13: 519 now. 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
3: Still looking like a normal commute through Utah and Salt Lake counties. No delays on I-15 from Provo to Salt Lake. We do have some light southbound Mountain View corridor congestion approaching Quarry Ride Highway. And also westbound right now, Quarry Ride Highway, seeing some heavier delays after you pass Mountain View Corridor. And Bangor Highway starting to see a little bit of congestion southbound at 3500 South and Parkway Boulevard. Andy?
1: Traffic on I-80 going into Parley's Canyon is pretty smooth this morning. There was some westbound heavy traffic about 10 minutes ago coming down from the summit, but it looks like that's thinned out now. Looks good on I-15 between Ogden and Salt Lake City. Starting to see some heavier traffic at the south gate to Hill Air Force Base, where Hillfield Road and SR-193 come together. And early on this morning, we've already got slowdowns going on I-84 near the rest area just before Mountain Green because of road work. 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
28: KSL 7-day forecast. A couple more days of nice weather, then it turns stormy. I've got 83 today, mostly sunny skies, and of course a pop-up shower in the mountains. 84 tomorrow, partly cloudy skies, looks beautiful, but we'll also see a couple of showers in the mountains. Valley, scattered rain showers possible on Saturday, breezy, 79. Sunday could be a wet day. I got temperatures in the upper 60s, breezy, and a chance for showers and thunderstorms. Rain chances remain elevated on Monday with a high of 65. 63, mostly cloudy on Tuesday, 40% chance. And then we got more rain showers on Wednesday, high of only 61. From the KSL Weather Center, I'm Matt Johnson.
13: And right now it's 68 degrees downtown, and the 7-day forecast brought to you by Performance Automotive. Bountiful. We're just a day away from BYU football.
1: Yes,
13: I almost said 2 days.
1: Until Saturday.
13: No,
1: now.
13: It's tomorrow night.
1: Tomorrow night we'll have pregame coverage starting at 6 o'clock on KSL News Radio with the kickoff at about 8:15. BYU versus Iowa State. Who's got some bad news yesterday? LJ Martin's going to be out longer than they thought.
13: 4 to 6 games. I saw that, Andy.
1: Yeah.
13: Man, so he'll be out for
1: Notre Dame. He'll be out for
13: Notre Dame.
1: He'll be out for Utah. It looks like.
13: Possibly,
1: the
13: yeah.
1: All-conference.
13: Oh my gosh,
1: first team running back.
13: He has such an now. I mean, they
1: he does.
13: The BYU team is awesome, and they will rally and they will find other weapons. But darn, that's tough.
1: Yeah, that's a and I feel for him too, because remember he came back because
13: he wanted
1: gone to the NFL and he wanted to have an impact senior season. He's going to miss half of it.
13: But, I know.
1: You know, let's hope it doesn't hurt his future prospects.
13: Oh
1: as
13: yeah,
1: well. And that's
13: he's something. So talented. I would be surprised if
1: yeah. But he's
13: what's the
1: back,
13: injury?
1: He takes some hit. They call it a lower body injury. I have not heard specifically what it is. They keep just giving it that generic reference.
13: Oh, I wonder why we don't know more specifics. Well, we'll find out eventually.
1: And I don't know if that's a yeah.
13: Because I've never heard that vague of a description.
1: It's a lot of areas that it could be.
13: Lower body, that's
1: knee,
13: a whole bunch of...
1: Could be the ankle,
13: yeah,
1: the leg.
13: Leg, right. Well, we'll keep him in our thoughts and hope that he returns soon. But we'll be listening to the game.
1: Nevertheless, the game will still take place tomorrow night. And we sent, is it Courtney? Was that her name that won?
13: I can't remember.
1: I don't have it in front of me.
13: Or is it Meredith? Is it Meredith?
1: It might have been Meredith. Well, we sent one of our listeners... is going to go see that game tomorrow. And if you're listening on Tuesday, we're going to send one of you to see BYU versus Notre Dame a week from Saturday.
13: Yeah, that's exciting. So keep it right here on KSL News Radio.
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1: 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Federal Reserve Governor Chris Waller says he expects the Fed will need to enact more interest rate hikes. He said in a speech today that the economic data is what he expects. They'll have to continue to raise rates to bring down inflation faster. The next rate change could come on October 28th.
13: Amazon is cutting about 1,000 white-collar jobs. Reuters reports this is just the most recent layoff announcement after the company's larger layoffs of about 30,000 jobs that began last year and continued into January. And this round comes on the heels of Amazon's October Prime Big Deal Days, which wrapped up yesterday.
1: This season's Super Bowl will be streamed for the first time on Disney Plus. They made the announcement yesterday in partnership with the NFL. In addition to streaming, you can also watch it live on TV on ABC and on ESPN, since they're all owned by Disney. The big game takes place this year on Valentine's Day. And it's President's Day weekend, which means
13: we have Monday off.
1: A bunch of people have the day off.
13: Man, that's going to be nice. All right, the markets closed down yesterday. The Dow was down 341, S&P down 17, the Nasdaq down 61, and they're headed that way again today. The Dow futures down 509. That's 1%. S&P futures down 43, which is 0.5%. Nasdaq futures down 248. That's 0.8%.
1: Well, so far, we've got a clean drive starting off on I-15. We'll get a check of the commute coming up next.
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19: Still looking like a pretty smooth early morning commute. No delays on I-15 from Provo to Salt Lake or back again. We also have regular congestion eastbound on the 201 freeway that's just barely starting up at 7200 West and northbound on Mountain View Corridor at 3500 South. Andy?
1: Well, traffic on I-15 heading south, taking you 30 minutes to get from Ogden to downtown, which no extra delays. It's also pretty quiet as we start things off for traffic on West Davis Corridor and on Legacy Parkway. Traffic on Highway 89 going up to the mouth of the canyon looks good, but then you go into the canyon on I-84. Eastbound lanes get a little bit slow already at the rest area, although right now it's only very minor slowdowns, not much more than a minute of extra time. Shouldn't take a lot. 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
13: Today is going to be another beautiful day, a lot like yesterday. Sunny, a high of 83. Tomorrow, 84. Now we've got a chance of rain on Saturday. That storm system moving in a little earlier than we had hoped. 79 for a high on Saturday. Sunday will only get to 67. In fact, after Saturday, the daytime high does not get into the 70s. We're in the 60s Sunday, Monday, Tuesday, Wednesday. By Wednesday, overnight lows are down in the 40s. So that'll feel more like October. Right now, it's mostly cloudy and 68 degrees downtown.
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1: Good morning. 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
13: Some residents of Tooele County are asking the Tooele City Council not to approve a land use measure that they say would leave them vulnerable to data center developers.
1: KSL News Radio's Cameron Elliott joins us live with the details. Cameron?
22: Andy, one of those concerned voices came from Amy Lawson, a member of the community group Tooele Cares. She brought with her a letter she says was signed by over 900 members of the Tooele community.
25: Most importantly, Chapter 34 does not provide the level
0: level of enforceable public health, environmental, and emergency preparedness protections we believe should be in place before data center development is allowed.
22: Lawson said in the meeting the letter isn't asking for data centers to be shunned entirely. It's asking the county to pause and really assess future centers before they continue to build more. Reporting live, Cameron Elliott, KSL News Radio.
13: The Salt Lake City Council unanimously approved increasing impact fees for water, stormwater, and sewer services, but only for new developments. The fees have not changed since 1999. Council member Victoria Petro says that's just far too long.
2: Because of outdated infrastructure, because an entire generation kicked the can down the road on maintenance. And now we have to not only deal with a drying Great Salt Lake and a water crisis, but also how we address the infrastructure issues.
13: Most current residents will not be impacted by the increased fees, which will be phased in starting in 2027.
1: KSL's top national stories this hour. Thousands of people in northern states are trying to figure out how to heat their homes this winter because of the high current cost of heating oil. Bill Morrell is the president of the Atlantic Heating Company in Maine.
3: The market is so volatile. The other day, my supplier sent me a text message at 8 o'clock that they were going up 10 cents at 9 o'clock. Then at 11 o'clock, they went up another nickel. And then at 2 o'clock, they went up another dime. It's just the way the market is right now.
1: He says when oil prices get this high, it hurts both the companies and consumers.
13: The attorneys for Krista Pike, the Tennessee death row inmate who regained consciousness almost 6 days after a failed attempt to execute her, are calling for more transparency in the state's investigation into what went wrong.
21: There's still a lot of cognitive confusion, and so I will say that. She has wanted to know what's happened, and she's asked about several people. She's asked about her team. She's asked about the victim's family.
13: Her attorney, Randy Spivey, says a judge told the state to save all evidence from the execution attempt.
1: College students might have the answer to our housing crisis. KSL News Radio's Britt Johnson explains.
23: Many young people don't feel like homeownership in its current form is attainable for them.
25: When you talk to students about their housing opportunities in the future, there's not a lot of optimism.
23: But Ivory Innovations Director of Strategic Projects, Ian Cahoon, says the recent Hack a House competition brought together 300 college students from around the world to find solutions. The winning team tackled the financial aspects.
25: They were able to fix one of those main challenges associated with manufactured homes.
23: And these innovative concepts could be taken out into the real world like last year.
25: Using funds to help incentivize developers to build affordable housing. And that idea was able to be pitched to the Utah legislation.
23: Britt Johnson, KSL News Radio.
13: Utah Jazz and Mammoth owner Ryan Smith is now asking fans to chime in about what they want to see in the new sports and entertainment district east of the Delta Center. KSL News Radio's Adam Small is live with details. Adam?
26: Amanda, in a very fitting way for him, Smith, the founder of Qualtrics, has launched a public survey where locals can chime in on what restaurants or shops they want in the new district that will lead fans up to a new eastern entrance at the Delta Center. And Smith made it clear he wants these to be local options, writing on social media, quote, "We want a strong local vibe in addition to iconic brands." Construction on this new district is set to begin next year. The plan is to make these couple blocks going all the way out to where the Salt Palace is now walkable with shops and attractions leading up to a fully renovated Delta Center. You can find a link to the survey on our website, KSL.com. 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
1: First look traffic, let's check in again with Cormac Bone.
19: Still looking good on I-15 between Ogden and Provo. It is a little slow eastbound I-84 through Weber Canyon with that construction zone. I'm Cormac Bone in the KSL Traffic Center.
13: A Colorado father is defending his parenting choices, which came under fire when he took his 7-year-old son on an epic climb to the El Capitan summit in Yosemite National Park. ABC's Sophie Flay has more.
27: It was back in May when his son Joey set a record previously held by his 9-year-old brother.
28: It's nice and easy. Looking good.
27: But not everyone was celebrating the father and son achievement. Joe Evermore is now revealing Child Protective Services received multiple complaints, claiming he and his wife were putting their son in danger. Evermore telling People magazine, there's people that think, hey, your kids would be better put in a foster system or put in front of a television rather than training daily for an epic mission.
13: Evermore says he mitigates the risks of climbing with good preparation, skills, and training.
1: The Sundance Film Festival no longer calls Utah home, but festival organizers say they're offering Utahns discounted tickets. KSL News Radio's Heather Peterson has the story.
4: Sundance is getting settled in its new home in Boulder, Colorado for the January 2027 festival. But as a nod to the state that created the festival and hosted it for 40 years, organizers are offering Utahns 20% off tickets and products. The Park Record reports that organizers said in an email they're grateful to Utah for supporting and championing the compelling stories, innovative filmmakers, and thousands of attendees for more than four decades. Tickets go on sale October 15th at 10 a.m. and you can take advantage of the discount until the end of the month. Heather Peterson, KSL News Radio.
5: Does that feel like a slap in the face a little bit?
1: Hey, we're grateful for your film festival. We'll give you 20% off.
5: Yeah. A herd of goats is coming to a Cottonwood Heights park next week to help clear out invasive weeds and overgrowth. KSL News Radio's McKenna Rodriguez reports.
7: City officials say the animals are a pesticide-free, natural solution to getting rid of stubborn weeds around the park. The park will be completely closed for all of next week as the herd grazes the land, controlling any overgrowth. The city says goats have multiple benefits. They are cost-effective and a natural fertilizer to the soil. Their hooves break up the soil as they graze, supporting future growth of plants. For the safety of the animals and people and their pets, the city is asking that everyone avoid feeding or petting the goats. McKenna Rodriguez, KSL News Radio.
1: Well, one of our listeners just texted in and said it's raining really hard on me driving along the river bottoms in South Jordan. I had a few droplets hitting me in West Jordan when I left my house early this morning, but it's not like a cloudy sky.
5: And we didn't have rain in the forecast.
1: Yeah, apparently it's coming down in a couple of spots. We'll get a check of your commute coming up next.
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19: Getting a little slower now, northbound through West Valley on both Mountain View Corridor and Bangor Highway at 3500 south. Eastbound on the 201 freeway, still seeing just a little bit of slowdowns going towards 7200 west. On I-15, though, no brake lights from Provo to Salt Lake. Andy?
1: Well, if you're on I-15 heading south, your drive from Ogden to downtown is only taking you 30 minutes. No issues with the weather going into Weber Canyon. It's construction that's slowing you down right by the rest area. Not as bad as it's going to get later on, obviously, but right now there is some slowing early in this hour that we hadn't seen earlier in the week. All right, now also seeing a weird little slowdown on southbound Legacy going from Centerville into West Bountiful right now. 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
12: We're holding on to the 80s two more days, then it changes. Look for a high of 83 today, mostly sunny skies. And of course, a pop-up shower can't be ruled out in the mountaintops. Tomorrow, 84 degrees, partly cloudy skies, and mountain showers will fire up.
6: I've got 79 with a chance for scatter showers in the valley on Saturday. It'll also be breezy. From the KISS Cell Weather Center, I'm Matt Johnson.
13: And right now it's 68 degrees downtown. Usually in the news, when we report on crime, we report on an attack that took place or a shooting that took place. Very rarely do we find out about an attack that was thwarted. And I want to take a moment to focus on that we're getting reports of the FBI arrested a guy they believe was going to carry out an ISIS-type attack. ISIS, in fact, inspired attack in Minneapolis. And I want to find out how they thwarted it. What happened there? We're going to talk to our crime and terrorism expert, Brad Garrett, coming up next on KSL News Radio.
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26: KSL News Time 544. The three things you need to know this hour. First,
30: a police department in San Pete County is reconsidering an agreement they have with ICE after a ride-along resulted in federal agents detaining five people in one night. I'm KSL News Radio's Brianna Willis.
13: Second, the Salt Lake City Council unanimously approved increasing impact fees for water, stormwater, and sewer services, but only for new developments.
26: Third, traffic and weather together.
19: Worst delays on northbound Mountain View corridor through West Valley approaching 3500 south, but I-15 still running smooth both directions between Ogden and Provo. I'm Cormac Bone in the KSL Traffic Center.
6: We'll keep the 80s in play today and tomorrow, then big changes over the weekend. I'm Matt Johnson.
13: Right now, 68 degrees.
26: KSL's top national stories.
31: ABC News, I'm Sherry Preston. Hurricane Isaias is power up as it bears down on the Gulf Coast. The first hurricane of the Atlantic season could grow to a Category 3, but is expected to weaken before making landfall tomorrow night. Lawyers for Krista Pike, the Tennessee killer who survived her execution, now say she is angry and confused. Randy Spivey is on her legal team.
32: She deserves answers about what was done to her.
0: And the people of Tennessee deserve those answers, too.
31: The FBI now says it stopped a possible ISIS-inspired attack of the Mall of America in Minnesota. An 18-year-old is accused of planning to open fire inside the mall, the machine gun and ammo bought from an undercover FBI agent. And the Nobel Prize for Literature going this morning to Canadian Anne Carson, a poet and essayist lauded by the Swedish Academy for what it calls a, quote, playful dialogue with the classical tradition, creating new forms for contemporary literation. This is ABC News.
1: The FBI arrested a man yesterday who they believe was planning to carry out an ISIS-inspired mass shooting at the Mall of America in Minnesota.
13: This, adding to the frightening list of young men apparently driven to commit these horrendous acts, partly driven by social media. Joining us now live is ABC News crime and terrorism analyst Brad Garrett. What do we know about this case, Brad?
2: That it's been going on since December 2024, according to the criminal complaint. This 18-year-old apparently was on, I'm going to guess, ISIS type of websites. The FBI figured that out some way. They don't talk about how that happened, but it could have been reported. They just could have picked it up, but it could have come from the social media company themselves who report people who are doing certain things online. But be that what it may, they introduced an undercover into the case who then starts communicating. And so for almost 2 years, they communicate. Eventually, he gets more specific, wants to attack the Mall of America in Minneapolis, which is this humongous mall, and kill 30 to 60 people. So they keep it running, and they eventually sell him an AK-47 with 200 rounds of ammunition. And, you know, once that exchange occurs, he pays them, they arrest him. This is a pretty textbook how you catch people using sting operations with undercovers. And, you know, as you mentioned, Amanda, in the opening, Lord knows how many people fit the profile of this kid. Lonely, disenfranchised kids that are online, you know, going into some very, very dark places.
1: Brad, the new movie coming out this week, The Social Reckoning, partially goes into this and that how some of these radicalizations are coming about as a result of social media. How is this playing such a key role?
2: Because if you take somebody that's angry, isolated, and has now basically created a world online and not in person, they just get lost in that. Then they become obsessed with it. And if you're lonely and you don't feel particularly good about yourself, they feel a lot better. These people are building them up, saying you're going to do something important, you know, and then they talk about the evils of the West, of Americans, whomever it might be. Folks of the Jewish faith, I think, was one of his driving forces to commit this act. Then it becomes part of their identity. And because that world then is so narrow to being online, it doesn't have sort of the guardrails of you know, somebody in your face saying, what are you doing? You know, and in other words, when you take away the human factor from people, and obviously they do it on their own, but the point being, you can put people can get into some really dangerous, dangerous situations.
13: But I just want to take a moment to celebrate that the FBI got this guy, that they were the ones there selling him the weapon and not somebody else.
2: Well, that's right. But the problem, of course, is how many cases are going along that they don't know about? Because let's face it, I don't know what the number is. I don't know if we could come up with a number. I think there's a frightening number of kids that are sort of in this kid's sort of profile of what he was up to and what he wanted to do.
1: All right. Thank you, Brad Garrett, our ABC News crime and terrorism analyst, live on The In-Depth at 15 and 45.
13: 5:49 now. 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
19: Northbound Mountain View corridor getting pretty dense now through West Valley from 41 South up to 3500 South. And we also have delays on Bangor Highway that start at 4100 South and reach really all the way up to the 201 freeway. A little bit of breakage in between there. Eastbound on the 201 freeway, still slow in Magna at 7200 West. On I-15, though, still no slowdowns through Utah and Salt Lake counties. Andy?
1: I-84, a little bit slow already at the rest area going towards Mountain Green. Not a huge delay yet, so if you're heading towards Weber Canyon, you might want to get there soon before it starts to really back up. Southbound 15 still clear between Ogden and downtown. Legacy was seeing a little bit of slowing right after the Parrish Lane on-ramp going into West Bountiful, but it looks like that has returned to normal speeds. No delays along Foothill so far this morning on the east side of Salt Lake City. Journeyman Electricians, your next opportunity is here. 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
6: KSL 7-day forecast. Boy, do we have some big changes headed in for the weekend. Today's going to be more of the same. 83, mostly sunny skies, and a chance for a mountain shower. Tomorrow, partly cloudy, 84, mountain showers possible. Scattered valley rain showers on Saturday are definitely in the cards. 79 the high, breezy. 67 on Sunday, could be a wet day. Scattered showers and thunderstorms, breezy. 65 and rain likely on Monday. Tuesday, 40% chance, 63. And then we'll go to 61 on Wednesday with more rain, looking likely. From the KSL Weather Center, I'm Matt Johnson.
13: Right now, 68 degrees downtown, and the 7-day forecast brought to you by Performance Automotive Bountiful. Coming up, we'll get a look at the futures markets. They were down last time we checked, and we've got Cougar Tracks just ahead on KSL News Radio.
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3: 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We're less than a week away from finding out how big Social Security's cost of living adjustment, or COLA, will be for 2027. Analysts estimate the Social Security checks will increase about 3.5% because of the average inflation between July and September.
4: EV sales are spiking in Europe while they're dipping here in America. Experts say U.S. car buyers have backed off from buying electric vehicles since a key federal subsidy expired a year ago. They were down 30% this year through September. Meanwhile, Europeans are flocking to them to find relief from higher fuel prices. Their sales are up nearly 18%.
3: Pepsi's quarterly earnings were better than analysts expected, mostly because of international growth. In North America, they're still struggling. The company lowered its forecast for its full-year earnings because their turnaround is taking longer than they hoped.
4: Man, the markets are struggling again this morning after a rough day yesterday. The futures are down. The Dow futures down 435, which is 0.9%. The S&P futures down 37, that's 0.5%. NASDAQ futures down 214, that is 0.7%. Let me just check oil. Is oil up again this morning? Let me see. Yep. Oh, wow. It's at $104.65 a barrel. So that's up, what, $3 from yesterday?
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5: BYU football moves forward without LJ Martin as they prepare for Friday night against Iowa State. The Cougars were already without Sione Moa, their number two running back. Now they're going to be without their star ball carrier, the reigning Big 12 Offensive Player of the Year. So now it's a combination of Preston Rex and freshmen Journey Tonga and Devon Eka. Eka from Lehigh High School scored a touchdown in week one of the season. He's ready to step up if called upon.
6: 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I just can't wait to go out, you know, show I can do. 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So I'm excited. If they give me a chance, you know, I'm going to do what I can do, and I know my boys are going to, you know, do what they can do.
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2: Slowest spot is still northbound Mountain View Corridor in West Valley. And Bangor Highway also pretty slow from 4100 south up to the 201 freeway. A couple of easy spots through that stretch. We also do still see eastbound Quarry Ride Highway congestion approaching Mountain View Corridor. But on I-15, still no slowdowns through Utah and Salt Lake counties. Andy?
3: Traffic on South 15 still at the speed limit. Looks good. 30 minutes from Ogden to downtown. It's already a little bit heavy at the South Gate to Hill Air Force Base. Eastbound SR-193 approaching Hillfield Road's got a little bit of waiting. If you're going into Weber Canyon, already have some slowdowns near the rest area, although it's only a couple of blocks at this point as you merge into just the single lane. And then you're clear by the time you hit Mountain Green. Don't see any West Davis or Legacy slowdowns right now. I-80 heading into Parley's Canyon, still only a 15-minute drive between Salt Lake and Park City. 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
1: Today will be beautiful, 83 degrees for a high, 84 tomorrow. We're in the 70s on Saturday with that rain coming in on Saturday now. And it looks like our temperatures will drop into the 60s for daytime highs starting on Sunday and pretty much stay there. We'll be 67, 65, 63, 61 next Wednesday with rain off and on from Saturday through Wednesday. Right now it's 68 degrees downtown.
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3: 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This is Utah's Morning News. I'm Andy Farnsworth.
1: And I'm Amanda Dixon. KSL's top story this hour.
3: A group that assesses products for children says ChatGPT's under 18 mode isn't providing the protections they promised.
1: KSL News Radio's Cameron Elliott joins us live with the details. Cameron?
5: Amanda, Common Sense Media says that ChatGPT's under 18 mode has some protections, like refusing to engage in any sexual scenarios, but it fails at nearly everything else. First and foremost, they say the software isn't notifying parents if their child is in crisis. The AI is supposed to be able to tell if a child is expressing any sort of suicidal ideation or behaviors like an eating disorder, and then tell the account that's linked to the parents. CSM says they did not. The company also reports ChatGPT still helps kids cheat on their homework. They say it won't answer a homework question outright, but it's easy to almost immediately circumvent. Common Sense Media says parents shouldn't rely on the built-in protections to look after their children. Reporting live, Cameron Elliott, KSL News Radio.
3: North Valley Police Department in San Pete County says they will likely be ending an agreement they have with federal agents after a ride-along brought up concerns over conflicting values. KSL News Radio's Brianna Willis reports.
6: In a Facebook post, Chief Steve Gray says on September 30th, ICE agents came along with North Valley officers as they did routine traffic stops. In the course of the night, five people were taken into custody by ICE. Chief Gray says the next day, officers came to him saying the actions of agents went against the values, policies, and procedures of the North Valley Police Department. They are now reviewing the agreement, and Gray says they will likely end their partnership with the agency.
3: He went on to say he was heartbroken to hear about so many people having enough fear to keep their children home or stay home from work, saying that is never something he would want to happen.
1: Police have arrested a Bluffdale couple after they say a baby died while in their care for the second time. KSL News Radio's Adam Small is live with details. Adam?
7: Amanda, police say they responded to the couple's home early yesterday morning after they woke up to find their three-month-old pale and not breathing in their bed. Arrest documents say the mother, 39-year-old Christina Joy Patton, brought the boy into their bed with them in the middle of the night to soothe him, and then they fell asleep with him resting on her arm. The police also say they found empty containers of alcohol on the bedside table, and they claim Patton and her partner, Nicholas Patrick Romero, admitted to drinking the night before. And this comes just 2 years after police say an infant girl died in this couple's care. They've been booked into jail on suspicion of reckless child abuse homicide. Live, Adam Small, KSL News Radio.
3: KSL's top national stories this hour. President Trump was back in the Lone Star State trying to rally support for Republican Senate candidate Ken Paxton, who is trailing in the polls to Democrat James Tallarico. ABC's Karen Hua says the president spent a lot of time talking about the economy.
8: Trump last night defended the war against Iran, once again suggesting Iran, if left alone, could attack California. Trump promising the war will be over soon and prices will come down.
9: You watch those oil prices come down like a rock.
8: It can't come soon enough for truckers paying sky-high diesel prices. At least 16 trucking companies have filed for bankruptcy since late August.
3: Paxton has privately admitted the president's politics are affecting his campaign in a negative way.
1: The first Atlantic hurricane of the season is moving toward the U.S. coast.
10: Millions bracing for Hurricane Isaias, expected to make landfall along the northern Gulf Coast late Friday or early Saturday, possibly as a Category 2 storm. With a storm surge of up to 7 feet and up to 10 inches of rain. Emergencies already declared in parts of Florida and Alabama.
1: ABC's Melissa Adon says air travel is already being affected, with Destin-Fort Walton Beach Airport closing operations tonight and remaining closed until further notice.
3: Time for KSL weather with Matt Johnson, who says we get a few more days of beautiful weather, but then a storm system starts moving in on Saturday into Sunday, which will bring rain, and that'll continue into next week.
11: Monday, rain likely, 65. We could take a break Tuesday. Right now, I've got a 40% chance, highs in the low 60s. But then the rain returns on Wednesday, 61. Some of the 4 to 5 day totals, if you take the cumulative rain totals from Saturday through next Wednesday night late, I mean, we're talking about widespread 1 to 2 inches of rain. Some portions of the state could pick up 3 inches. And I wouldn't be surprised to see some isolated pockets of 4 inches plus in the mountains.
3: Matt says today we get sunshine and 83 degrees.
1: First look traffic in the 6 o'clock hour, and here is Cormac Bones.
2: Still slow, northbound Mountain View Corridor, 3500 South Bangor Highway for a moment looking easier. I-15, no delays still between Ogden and Provo. I'm Cormac Bone in the KSL Traffic Center.
3: Low water levels on lakes around the state mean they need longer ramps to launch boats, and some new funding is going to help out with the problem. KSL News Radio's Britt Johnson has more.
12: 11 water recreation areas will be getting updates in 2027. Some will be getting new or updated docks and ramps.
13: We'll take into account where we're seeing some lower water levels in recent years. They'll take into account being able to better launch boats and access that way.
12: Faith Heaton-Jolly with the Division of Wildlife Resources says they're also working on water improvements. Some of the funding will go towards tackling the invasive species Eurasian water milfoil, and they're working on launching a boater trip planning app. All of this is possible through $1.5 million from the Wildlife and Sportfish Restoration Program and from fees that boaters pay every year. Britt Johnson, KSL News Radio.
1: The Ogden School District says they've seen a 500% increase in school lunch debt, and they're looking for creative solutions to help out. Mount Fort Junior High kitchen manager Bryn Wilson says some parents don't realize the state expanded the eligibility for free lunches.
14: We just have some families that either don't know about it or just don't fill it out.
1: Now Wilson and other employees in the district are organizing a Miles for Meals fun run taking place this Saturday. They have 50 people signed up so far and say they hope to get 300 runners. All the money raised from the run will cover student lunch debt.
3: The 80-year-old Sugar House Santa Shack is looking for a new spot to call home. Nearby construction on UTA's S line has forced the shack to move, and shack owner Laurie Bray says she feels like she's in limbo. The shack has been a long-standing holiday tradition for many local families.
15: One of the most amazing things about having people visit is people come who came when they were kids, and now they're grandparents and parents bringing their children.
3: Bray has received support over social media from people who hope the tradition can continue. Roadways are doing okay. You've got your delays on Mountain View. They were really bad there for a minute. Seemed to have thinned out a little bit, but maybe a crash on Legacy Parkway in Davis County. We'll get a check of your commute next.
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2: Northbound Mountain View corridor easing up a little bit. Still just a touch of delays at 3500 south. Eastbound on the 201 freeway, the regular congestion at 7200 west. And eastbound Quarry Ride Highway, also pretty full approaching Mountain View corridor. I-15, though, still good from Provo to Salt Lake. Andy?
3: Traffic on I-15 heading south is still moving smoothly, and we do have a crash. Apparently, that's what caused our slowdowns just south of Parrish Lane in Centerville. Now they've got the crash behind the construction barrels, so it isn't creating any slowdowns as you pass by the area. West Davis Corridor and Highway 89 both in good shape, at least at this early stage. If you're taking the drive to Mountain Green on I-84, just a little bit of slowing at the rest area right now. Not much extra time, less than 5 minutes of additional delay. Dracula is back by popular demand. Don't miss this gothic showstopper performed live with the Ballet West Orchestra, October 23rd through 31st. Tickets at balletwest.org.
11: Hey, look for beautiful weather again today with mostly sunny skies and a high of 83. Up in the mountaintops, we could see a couple pop-up showers. Overnight, we'll go to 58, partly cloudy. Tomorrow afternoon, partly cloudy, 84, and a mountain shower possible. Now, Saturday, I've got a high of 79, breezy, and a slight chance for showers. From the KSL Weather Center, I'm Matt Johnson.
1: And right now, it's 68 degrees downtown. Can you believe this? The first hurricane of the season in October? Don't we usually get hurricanes like in August?
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3: 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The three things you need to know this hour. First,
5: residents of Tooele County spoke for hours last night trying to stop the county from approving an ordinance that allows for more data centers. I'm KSL News Radio's Cameron Elliott.
1: Second, police have arrested a Bluffdale couple after they say a baby died while in their care.
3: Third, traffic and weather together.
2: Both directions of I-84 actually a little slow near the rest area and construction through Weber Canyon, but I-15 still running calm between Ogden and Provo. I'm Cormac Bone in the KSL Traffic Center.
11: More awesome autumn weather today with highs in the 80s. I'm Matt Johnson.
1: And right now it's 64 degrees.
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21: From ABC News, I'm Sherry Preston. Across the southern Gulf Coast, they're getting ready. Hurricane Isaias, the latest forming hurricane in the Atlantic in more than 120 years, is headed for the Florida Panhandle and the Alabama Gulf Coast. Lawyers for Krista Pike, who survived Tennessee's attempts to execute her, is awake and talking. Her attorney, Randy Spivey.
22: There's still a lot of cognitive confusion, and so I will say that. She has wanted to know what's happened, and she's asked about several people. She's asked about her team. She's asked about the victim's family.
21: He's asking a judge to save evidence from the execution attempt as a part of the investigation into what went wrong. Another convicted killer put to death in Texas Wednesday using the same drug that didn't work on Krista Pike. An 18-year-old arrested in Minneapolis following an FBI sting operation that saw him buy an assault weapon and ammo from undercover agents.
23: Shakdun Muhammad arrested Tuesday after authorities say he purchased an AK-47 and 200 rounds of ammunition for $600 from an FBI agent posing as a member of ISIS. Muhammad's alleged plan, a mass shooting at an upcoming arts festival at the mall on October 24th.
21: The target, the Mall of America, says ABC's Pierre Thomas. The Nobel Prize in Literature awarded this morning to Canadian poet and essayist Anne Carson, who was in Iceland, quote, listening to the wind when she heard that she had won the award. You're listening to ABC News.
3: Hurricane Isaias is gathering strength and expected to become the Gulf Coast's first actual hurricane of the year.
1: Joining us now is ABC News national correspondent Jim Ryan. This seems late in the year for the first hurricane, Jim.
24: Yeah, very late. We're 4 months into the Atlantic hurricane season, and yeah, historically late for the formation of this. So yeah, they'll be listening to the wind all right in Alabama, Mississippi, and the Florida Panhandle as this thing gets closer. Right now, Isaias is off the Yucatan Peninsula of Mexico, moving up toward the Central Gulf, eventually making its way to a landfall in the U.S., perhaps tomorrow night, early Saturday morning. Be the first time since 2024 that a hurricane has made a U.S. landfall.
3: Jim, how strong is it expected to get?
24: Hard to say. It's category one right now, meaning that the winds are at 74 miles per hour. If it reaches 95 miles per hour, then that would be a category two storm. And that's possible. Either way, though, it's going to bring a lot of rain, a lot of flooding potential to that part of the country. And of course, the closer they are to the landfall point on the shore, they're going to have some wind damage as well. So they're preparing for all of that there along the Northern Gulf.
1: The Northern Gulf. So is that where they had a hurricane just a few years ago? Is that like the Pensacola or Fort Myers area? I'm trying to picture.
24: Yeah, Pensacola out there on the tip, and you know, even as far east as Tallahassee and there. And that part of the state is on the quote dirty side of this storm. Picture the hurricane spinning counterclockwise. Everything that comes up from the southern tip is going to be very strong on the east side of the storm. And that's where people sit there in the Florida Panhandle as the storm then sweeps across the land and back down into the Gulf in this counterclockwise motion. People in Louisiana and Mississippi, they're on the clean side of the storm. So really depends upon where you live, how much damage you might get.
1: Oh, wow.
0: Jim, what determines how many hurricanes you're going to have in a given season?
24: Well, a lot does. I mean, the cycles of meteorology, certainly. You've got El Nino that is the dominant feature in the Pacific, and that has probably led to drier air over the Atlantic basin, so few hurricanes and tropical storms in the Atlantic side. But it certainly has made things active in the Pacific. You know, they've got, there's, in fact, a hurricane forming right now out in the Pacific. So, yeah, they've had a historically high number out there. Here in the Atlantic basin, very few storms this year.
1: How long does the season go? Could this be the first and last one of the season?
24: Doubtful. I mean, it's still very active. There's still a possibility of more storms out there. But yeah, it'll go through the end of November.
1: Oh.
24: So yeah, 4 months in, still a lot of hurricane season to go, Amanda.
0: All right. Thank you, Jim Ryan, our ABC News national correspondent with us on the In-Depth at 15 and 45.
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2: Mountain View Corridor has cleared up in West Valley, but eastbound Corey Ride Highway, pretty heavy approaching Mountain View Corridor in Utah County. I-15 still running smooth from Provo to Salt Lake, but we do have a little delay northbound SR-36 in Lake Point approaching I-80. Andy?
0: Traffic on I-80 going into Parley's Canyons, all clear until you get to Park City, and now we've got some delays already near the Highway 40 turnoff in Summit County. Southbound 15, still at the speed limit, getting on the freeway at 31st Street in Ogden. You should be able to keep that all the way into downtown. Don't see any real heavy pockets on the freeway so far this morning. We do have some southbound slowing a little bit on Highway 89, approaching I-84, and then just before SR-193, and we got delays in both directions now on I-84 as you cross over the river in that construction zone. Thirsty for better water? 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
11: KSL 7-day forecast. A couple more days of nice weather, then it turns stormy. I've got 83 today, mostly sunny skies, and of course a pop-up shower in the mountains. 84 tomorrow, partly cloudy skies, looks beautiful, but we'll also see a couple of showers in the mountains. Valley, scattered rain showers possible on Saturday, breezy, 79. Sunday could be a wet day, I got temperatures in the upper 60s, breezy, and a chance for showers and thunderstorms. Rain chances remain elevated on Monday with a high of 65. 63, mostly cloudy on Tuesday, 40% chance. And then we got more rain showers on Wednesday, high of only 61. From the KSL Weather Center, I'm Matt Johnson.
1: And right now, it's 64 degrees downtown, and the 7-day forecast brought to you by Performance Automotive. Bountiful. We gave away 3 pairs of tickets to the BYU-Iowa State game this week. We'll give away another 3 pair next week.
0: Yep, BYU versus Notre Dame. Be listening on Tuesday, where we're going to give you keywords. You can enter to win the BYU tickets at ksl.com/win. But it's during our show that we're going to give you a keyword that will give you an extra chance to win. So you want to be listening Tuesday at 7:28 a.m. if, for some reason, you might want to see that game between BYU and Notre Dame at Lavelle Edwards Stadium.
1: How fun would that be? My brother and I flew back to Notre Dame years ago and saw a Notre Dame-Florida State game, which was awesome. And it was so fun to be in South Bend. But to see Notre Dame come and take on BYU here at home would be incredible.
0: Now, you know, we talk about BYU beating number one Miami.
1: Yeah.
0: The biggest crowd in Lavelle Edwards Stadium history.
1: Notre Dame
0: in 1993. So, yeah, this is going to be a packed house. And we're going to get you in there for free. But you got to be listening on Tuesday, 7:28 to Utah's Morning News.
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0: 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Truckers are responding to a President Trump executive order to expand the use of red dye diesel that's supposed to be used for off-road work. They say that it does little to repair the damage caused by diesel prices being more than $2 higher than last year. AAA reports diesel prices are averaging $6.28 a gallon across the country today.
1: Farmers are borrowing more money than ever before. Reuters reports that farms have faced a lot of financial pressure because of years of tight margins due to slumping prices, on top of the high cost for fertilizer and fuel because of the war with Iran. Because of that, U.S. farm debt is at a record $605 billion after inflation.
0: Goldman Sachs executives are set to receive more than $500 million in special bonuses. Bloomberg News reports their CEO is expected to get $100 million, while 20 other executives will get the rest. The bonuses are supposed to be rewards for the last 5 years when Goldman outperformed most rivals.
1: And it's hard to hear that right after you hear farmers are in debt. Yes, I was going to
0: say those two stories back to back.
1: That's rough. All right, the futures markets are way down this morning. Again, the Dow futures down 382, which is 0.75%. S&P futures down 34, that's almost 0.5%. The NASDAQ futures down 231, that's also 0.75%. And oil this morning is up to $104.99 a barrel.
0: Delays are increasing now on I-84 in Weber Canyon in the construction. We'll get a check of your commute next.
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2: Eastbound Cory Ride Highway is the densest slowdown as you approach Mountain View Corridor headed toward Lehigh. We also have pretty regular slowdowns in West Valley, especially northbound Bangor Highway from 4700 south up to just about the 201 freeway. A couple of breaks in that stretch. Eastbound on the 201 freeway, still regularly congested at 7200 west, but I-15 running smooth from Provo to Salt Lake. Andy?
0: Well, traffic on South 15 is still moving at the full speed limit throughout Davis and Weber counties. It's getting a little bit heavy on Highway 89, though, up around 2700 north near Pleasant View. We've also got traffic slowing on I-84 going into Weber Canyon for about a half mile before the bridge overpass and the rest area going to Mountain Green. Don't have any delays on I-80 in Parley's Canyon, but once you get to into the Summit County area, you've got slowing between Kimball Junction and Highway 40. The movie Brother Joseph, again, is a rigorous, faith-filled investigation. What did Joseph Smith look like? Investigative historical biography and forensic science uncover the best representation yet. Opens October 9th. 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
14: Another beautiful day in store, sunny and 83 for a high. Tomorrow, a few more clouds and 84. Saturday, we get some rain in late Saturday. The high will be 79. Sunday, thunderstorms, 67 for a high. 65 and more rain on Monday, so we'll have a few soggy days. We might get a little reprieve on Tuesday, but we might even see rain on Tuesday. So we might see rain off and on starting Saturday through Wednesday, at least, of next week. And we need the water, so we should be grateful for that. But cooler temperatures in the 60s starting on Sunday. Right now, it's 64 downtown.
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0: Good morning. KSL News time is 6:30. KSL's top story this hour.
14: People who attend games at the Delta Center are being asked to chime in on what shops should be included in the new sports and entertainment district in Salt Lake City.
0: The district is expected to start taking shape next year as the Delta Center prepares for its final stage of renovations. KSL News Radio's Adam Small is live with details. Adam?
26: And Utah Jazz and Mammoth owner Ryan Smith has launched a public survey where locals can chime in on what restaurants or shops they want in this new district that will lead fans up to a new eastern entrance to the Delta Center. And Smith made it clear he wants these to be local options, writing on social media, quote, "We want a strong local vibe in addition to iconic brands." Construction on this new sports and entertainment district is set to begin next year. The plan is to make these couple blocks from the current location of the Salt Palace to the Delta Center walkable with shops and attractions leading up to the arena. You can find a link to the survey on our website, KSL.com. 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
14: People in Tooele County spent hours last night urging the Planning Commission to say no to a proposed ordinance that would allow more data centers. KSL News Radio's Cameron Elliott joins us live. Cameron?
5: Amanda, one of the most notable speakers was Amy Lawson, a representative from the citizen group Tooele Cares. She read a letter that she says is co-signed by over 900 members of the Tooele community.
27: We understand that data centers are becoming an important part of our technological infrastructure, but the size and rapid growth of these facilities, particularly those supporting artificial intelligence, raise serious questions about water, energy, air quality, noise, public health, and our community.
5: Residents say the new ordinance is just too vague and wouldn't be properly assessing the risks and liabilities that come with the construction of new data centers. Reporting live, Cameron Elliott, KSL News Radio.
0: The Salt Lake City Council approved a higher utility fee, but only for new developments. KSL News Radio's Tammy Kikuchi reports.
1: First, the problem was presented to the council. Basically, the impact fees have not been updated since 1999. Council members say the problem was amplified by the recent flooding in the Poplar Grove area. One resident, Anthony Washburn, spoke in favor of increasing the fees.
3: Recent flooding in Poplar Grove caused by aging and failing pipelines is a reminder that we cannot continue to defer investment in our infrastructure.
1: The council was asked to implement the increase in fees in a phased approach, 70% covered in the first year starting in 2027 and the balance in 2028. For most residents, these changes will have no immediate impact. The fees are paid by developers when a building permit is issued. It covers water, sewer, and stormwater infrastructure. Tammy Kikuchi, KSL News Radio.
14: KSL's top national stories this hour. A lot of people who rely on heating oil in the northern states are trying to figure out how they're going to pay for that oil this winter. Bill Morrell is the president of the Atlantic Heating Company in Maine.
17: When the oil gets this high, it hurts everybody. It hurts us. We have to pay more for a product that we're not making any more profit on. Then it hurts the consumer, obviously, the worst, because the prices are astronomical right now. And that's not good.
14: Experts say home heating oil costs are expected to skyrocket this winter.
0: The attorneys for the Tennessee death row inmate who regained consciousness almost 6 days after a failed attempt to execute her are now calling for more transparency from the state as they investigate what went wrong.
18: I think she is angry and confused about everything right now.
0: Attorney Randy Spivey says Krista Pike is still dealing with a lot of medical issues related to the injections that were supposed to kill her. All executions in Tennessee are currently on hold.
14: The Sundance Film Festival is gearing up for its first year in Boulder, Colorado, but they're still looking to offer Utahns special access. KSL News Radio's Heather Peterson is live with the details. Heather?
19: Amanda, the film festival was founded in Utah and spent more than four decades here, showcasing the work of innovative filmmakers. So many were many people were devastated when the festival chose to move to Boulder. The Park Record reports that in an email, organizers are now offering Utahns a 20% discount as a show of gratitude for the state's years of support and championing compelling stories. And they say Utah will always be a part of their community. The discount is only good through the end of the month, though. Tickets go on sale on October 15th at 10 a.m. Reporting live, Heather Peterson, KSL News Radio.
0: Let's get another look at First Look traffic. Here's Cormac Bone.
2: I-15 still running smooth between Ogden and Provo. We got a little bit of southbound delays, though, in Woods Cross. And we also have eastbound I-80 congestion in the right lane between Kimball Junction and the U.S. 40 turnoff. I'm Cormac Bone in the KSL Traffic Center.
14: The answer to the housing crisis just might be in the hands of college students.
20: For this generation, home ownership seems like a dream that may not come true in the current housing climate. But the recent Hack-A-House competition brought together hundreds of students from around the world to try and solve the problem. Ivory Innovations Director of Strategic Projects, Ian Cahoon, says there are many ideas that could be brought into the real world, like making loans for modular homes more attainable. And they've come pretty close to making their mark on Utah law. Last year, one of the Utah Hack-A-House competitors was able to bring their idea of incentivizing developers to build affordable housing to the legislature.
14: KSL News Radio's Britt Johnson reporting.
0: A Colorado dad who broke records by climbing the El Capitan summit at Yosemite National Park with his 7-year-old son is now opening up about the parenting criticism he's gotten following the duo's historic hike.
21: Joe Evermore is now revealing Child Protective Services received multiple complaints, claiming he and his wife were putting their son in danger. Evermore telling People magazine, there's people that think, hey, your kids would be better put in a foster system or put in front of a television rather than training daily for an epic mission. He says people who take issue with the danger involved do not have a background in climbing. Evermore saying, there are risks, but I think the benefits far outweigh the risks. As a dad, I'm mitigating those risks with a team, with good preparation, and with our own skill and our own training.
0: That's ABC's Sophie Flay reporting.
14: Cottonwood City officials are closing down Ferguson Park next week so they can bring in goats to feast on all the invasive weeds. They call this a pesticide-free natural solution to tackle hard-to-control plants. Officials are asking people to please stay out of the park until the process is complete, and please do not feed or pet the goats.
0: Well, traffic's starting to slow. South 15, Bountiful to Woods Cross. A little early for that slowdown, especially since we don't really have much in the Salt Lake Valley on I-15 to slow you down. We'll get a check of your commute coming up next.
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2: Delays growing on the west side, especially northbound on Mountain View Corridor and Bangor Highway. Both slow from 4700 south up to 3500 south. And eastbound on the 201 freeway, getting pretty congested as you approach 7200 west. We do have just a little bit of northbound I-15 delays starting up. That's right after 123rd south in Draper, but otherwise looking pretty good from Provo to Salt Lake. Andy?
0: No problems on I-80 going into Parley's Canyon right now. Gets a little bit slow once you're in Park City at Kimball Junction. We've got I-15, though, starting to slow a little bit between Centerville and Bountiful going south. A little early for slowdowns in that stretch. I-84, no surprise, though. The road work has you backed up already a mile trying to get to Mountain Green. You're already up to 10 to 15 minutes of extra time getting through that backup right now in Weber Canyon. Get your home winter ready. 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
22: Got mostly sunny skies today with a high of 83 degrees. There will be another slight chance for showers in the mountaintops. Mountaintop showers possible tomorrow, but partly cloudy in the valley with a high of 84. Hey, working into Saturday, I got a scattered shower chance with temperatures in the upper 70s. From the KSL Weather Center, I'm Matt Johnson.
14: And right now it's 61 degrees downtown. Coming up in a moment, KSL investigator Daniela Rivera goes in depth on what state lawmakers are thinking about when they are talking about raising our water rates in order to pay for future projects. What's involved in these decisions? We'll hear more from Daniela coming up on KSL News Radio.
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4: 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Can you wake up one morning and find out you bought a life-size canoe? 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And if it's going to shop for me, it needs access to my shopping sites. And if it books a hotel, it needs my Expedia. And you have to pay for it somehow, so you need another account with Stripe. And they securely handle the transaction. If you're doing all this, giving all this access to Meta, are you out of your frickin' mind?
9: Woo! Y'all gonna make me lose my mind up in here.
4: Yay, this amazing app will shop for you, book a restaurant, and it'll even cancel that Hulu subscription. And for this, you give up your last remaining vestige of privacy of all things to Facebook, the same company that destroyed our teens' mental health, addicted children, secretly stored your facial recognition data, and fed you rage bait news feeds for years to get you addicted. That Facebook? I gotta calm down. Time after time, Facebook has proven how much they can be trusted. So with this Muse, if you want to give them the keys to your own personal candy store, go for it. You're not going to get a canoe in the middle of the night, but you might be up a creek without a paddle. Oh, look, there goes your credit rating.
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1: I gotta admit, I agree with him on that. Do you, Andy?
0: To a degree.
1: I mean, to give, it's just that Facebook has such a, Meta has such a bad track record in lying to us. That's what the movie's about.
0: And that's what I was going to say. After watching the movie, I'm afraid of a lot more things.
1: Yeah.
0: Just, I'm afraid of what we already don't know. What we do know is frightening. And
1: now you're
0: going
1: to give them even access to more?
0: Well, I'm not going to.
1: No, okay. All right. Thank you, Jeff. Appreciate that. More of Jeff's Minutes of News this afternoon on Jeff Kaplan's Afternoon News.
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0: 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The three things you need to know this hour. First,
26: the owner of the Utah Jazz in Mammoth is asking fans to chime in on what shops and restaurants they want to see in the new sports and entertainment district leading up to the Delta Center. I'm KSL News Radio's Adam Small.
1: Second, the Sundance Film Festival is preparing for its first year in Boulder, Colorado. Boy, it hurts to say that. But the organizers say they're offering Utahns discounted tickets.
0: Third, traffic and weather together.
2: Got some delays on I-15 northbound in Draper and a little slow at the south interchange. Also, southbound I-15 getting a little heavier now in Centerville. A texter saying there is a car in the right shoulder. I'm Cormac Bone in the KSL Traffic Center.
22: We'll keep the 80s in play today and tomorrow. Then big changes over the weekend. I'm Matt Johnson.
1: And right now, 61 degrees.
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16: ABC News, I'm Sherry Preston, getting ready on the Gulf Coast for the first hurricane of the Atlantic season.
23: Let's just have the mindset to over-prepare. I think that's what we've illustrated here, is that we're not taking anything to chance.
16: That's D.C. Reeves, the mayor of Pensacola, Florida. His city right around the area where the hurricane could make landfall expected tomorrow night. Russian officials downplaying concerns about the death of a worker at an anti-plague lab.
24: President Trump claims that he has a call set up with President Putin. He pointed to Russia's comments that this is under control and that there are no epidemic risks. Russia's health agency now says that it's finished testing of all the researchers' contacts and found no abnormalities related to infectious disease or dangerous pathogens. And the researcher was vaccinated, they say, against infections she worked with in the lab.
16: That's ABC's Elizabeth Schulze in Washington. Lawyers for Krista Pike say she's angry and confused after she survived two doses of a drug that was supposed to kill her in Tennessee's execution chamber. This is ABC News.
0: Some state lawmakers are exploring the idea of raising water rates to help plan for future water projects.
14: But not everyone is on board, and some are even questioning the numbers being used by the state. KSL investigator Daniela Rivera has more.
3: During the 2026 legislative session, lawmakers considered a measure that would pressure water and sewer suppliers to increase rates if they want to receive taxpayer funds from the state to pay for future water infrastructure projects.
5: So it's a tax in a water bill.
3: House Bill 501 got close this year, but didn't pass. During the interim, lawmakers are still considering ways to address water funding. Zach Frankel with the Utah Rivers Council opposes the measure.
5: We're trying to raise the flag of concern.
3: The bill is based on this water project's fee study that cost the state $170,000. It identifies an annual $1.2 billion spending need, a need Division of Water Resources Director Joel Williams presented to lawmakers in May, and to us in this interview.
15: There's that $1.2 billion number that gets thrown out.
3: But the Utah Rivers Council is questioning the accuracy of that number.
5: They ignored all of the revenues.
3: Frankel says the Utah Rivers Council spent the summer analyzing the financial disclosures of 76 Utah water suppliers. They found $1.2 billion in outgoing expenses, but they also found more than $2 billion coming in. They say leaving hundreds of millions in revenue after the bills are paid. We took those concerns to Williams, and we asked whether the study considers current revenue coming in.
17: How do you calculate a funding gap if you don't know what's coming in?
15: Yeah, that's great point.
3: Williams said he would try to get us an answer. The next day, we sat down for a second interview.
15: This study is looking at forward-looking. At future anticipated expenses.
3: Williams says the study focused on the estimated cost of future water infrastructure projects and how much additional revenue could be generated to pay for those through rate increases and fees for Utahns.
15: We're going to assume anything that's in your existing revenue is for existing expense.
3: So the Utah Rivers Council was right. The study does not consider current revenue.
17: Should the public accept a claim of a funding gap if they can't see the revenue side of the ledger?
15: I think on a system-by-system level, that system should be able to show what their gap is.
3: Let's take the Central Utah Water Conservancy District, for example. Its latest financial disclosure shows they brought in nearly $270 million in 2025. After paying the bills, they finished the year $95 million ahead. But because the study didn't consider existing revenue, we don't know how much of that might be available or earmarked for future projects already.
15: In most cases, they're not allowed to generate revenue that doesn't have a purpose.
3: Williams confirmed revenues were not verified. The study assumes
15: that assumption that any existing revenue is for existing expense.
3: And Frankel tried to point that out to lawmakers back in February.
5: We're trying to bring to the floor concerns about embellishment of financial information that's being used to impose a tax.
17: Then you don't think this should be relied upon?
5: Absolutely not.
3: At the end of the day, both sides say they're acting out of concern for Utahns. Williams says the proposal to spur water rate increases is an effort to encourage water suppliers to start setting aside money now before the need becomes a crisis.
15: Or is being good stewards of saying, let's start trying to prepare for that rather than wait for everything to start failing.
3: While Frankel says Utahns deserve more transparency about cash already on hand before they're asked to pay more.
5: The goal is to have transparency and accountability in Utah's water sphere because we don't have it today.
14: That is fantastic reporting, Daniela. That is fascinating to me. If they have these huge $100 million surpluses, how do they come to us and say they're in deficit and they need to raise our rates? Spend the money you have first. If you still need money, then have a different conversation, right?
0: I mean, the numbers should be verifiable.
14: Yeah. And
0: it should be. If we're talking about the government, the revenue doesn't just exist.
14: And you shouldn't be able to say we're in deficit and need to raise rates if we have a surplus. I mean, that just seems like common sense, right?
0: Well, that and there's always that debate between, is it good to force somebody to be ready for an emergency that could happen?
14: Well, then say, you know, we have a $100 million surplus, but we think we need more than that. Because that's really what you're funding at that point. You're not in deficit. Don't say you're in deficit if you're not in deficit, right?
0: Well, yeah. I mean, that's one of the good things about Danielle's reporting is she asked those questions,
1: yeah.
0: But they're saying the numbers aren't necessarily to be trusted. So
1: we'll keep following it with her help. Right now, let's get another look at traffic and weather together, brought to you by UCCU. 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
2: Northbound I-15, still seeing some regular slow spots at Bangor Highway, 7200 South and 3300 South, but it is still pretty easy going from Provo to Salt Lake. Northbound in West Valley getting a little heavier, though, on Mountain View Corridor from 4700 South up to 3500 South, and Bangor Highway from 4700 South all the way up to the 201 freeway. Eastbound I-80, we've got some irregular looking delays approaching 7200 West. There may be a crash in that stretch. Andy?
0: Well, traffic on southbound 15. Listeners saying that it's part of the reason for that slowing we were seeing between Bountiful and Centerville is a broken down vehicle being taken care of near the 500 West exit leaving I-15. Now we've got some slowdowns where West Davis Corridor merges onto I-15 in the border between Farmington and Centerville. Don't see any slowdowns on the freeway in the Ogden area or going up towards Brigham City, at least on I-15. I-84, though, different story. We're already into about a mile and a half of backups trying to get to Mountain Green. 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
22: KSL 7-day forecast. Boy, do we have some big changes headed in for the weekend. Today's going to be more of the same. 83, mostly sunny skies, and a chance for a mountain shower. Tomorrow, partly cloudy, 84, mountain showers possible. Scattered valley rain showers on Saturday are definitely in the cards. 79 the high, breezy. 67 on Sunday, could be a wet day. Scattered showers and thunderstorms, breezy. 65 and rain likely on Monday. Tuesday, 40%.

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3: 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Federal Reserve Governor Chris Waller says he expects the Fed will need to enact more interest rate hikes. He said in a speech today that if the economic data is what he expects, they'll have to continue to raise rates to bring down inflation faster. The next rate change could come October 28th.
4: Amazon is cutting about 1,000 white-collar jobs. Reuters reports this is just the most recent layoff announcement after the company's larger layoffs of about 30,000 jobs that began last year and continued into January. And this round comes on the heels of Amazon's October Prime Big Deal Days, which wrapped up yesterday.
3: This season's Super Bowl will be streaming on Disney+. They made the announcement yesterday in partnership with the NFL. In addition to streaming, you can also watch it live on TV on ABC and on ESPN. I assume they'll have slightly different versions of the game.
4: I have no idea.
3: Versus ABC and ESPN.
4: Does that drive you nuts, like trying to figure out where the game is? It's just one of the challenges of my life.
3: It's going to be on a lot of channels, apparently. But all of these, Disney Plus, ABC, ESPN, owned by Disney. This year, the big game takes place on Valentine's Day.
4: Oh, wow. That's fun. All right. Let's get a look at the futures, which are down this morning. Dow futures down 356, S&P down 35, NASDAQ futures down 221.
3: Well, traffic is starting to slow on North 15. Some backups right before Bangor Highway in Draper, maybe because of a crash. We'll get a check of your commute next.
5: 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One of many states that let citizens draft their own laws and put them before voters for approval. 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
1: We do have a crash on northbound I-15 just before Bangor Highway, causing some pretty heavy delays as you come down the hill from the point of the mountain. But then once you pass that crash, you're pretty much in the clear into Salt Lake. Maybe a little slow at 4500 south. Northbound in West Valley, though, still pretty heavy on both Mountain View Corridor and Bangor Highway approaching 3500 south. And eastbound I-80 getting a little heavier now approaching 7200 west. Andy?
2: Well, southbound I-15's got some slowing between Farmington and Centerville because of some, it looks like the merge at West Davis. Plus, there's a crash over on the shoulder near the 500 West exit in Bountiful. Biggest delay, though, Weber County. It's where it's been for the last couple of weeks going into Weber Canyon on I-84 eastbound because of lane restrictions. I-80 going into Parley's, that's still at the speed limit all the way over the summit, but it backs up between Kimball Junction and Highway 40. At UTA, it's never just a ride from point A to point B. They move independence, they move purpose, they move memory. They move what matters. 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Plan your trip at RideUTA.com.
0: Let's get a look at that weather forecast. Today is going to be beautiful, 83 degrees and sunny, 84 tomorrow. Clouds and rain come in on Saturday, and stick around. The rain will be with us on and off through mid-next week. Right now, it's 61 degrees downtown.
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2: It's 7 o'clock on Utah's Morning News. I'm Andy Farnsworth.
0: And I'm Amanda Dixon. KSL's top story on the 7 o'clock report.
2: A Bluffdale couple has been arrested, accused of recklessly causing the death of their 3-month-old son.
0: And police say this is not the first time a child has died while in their care. KSL News Radio's Adam Small is live with details. Adam?
4: Amanda, police are saying the 3-month-old boy died after his mother brought him into their bed in the middle of the night to soothe him. But not even 4 hours later, police say she woke up and the boy was pale and not breathing. However, new arrest documents also say police found empty containers of alcohol on their bedside table. And they claim the mother, 39-year-old Christina Joy Patton, still had alcohol in her bloodstream that morning, 12 hours after her last reported drink. And while they didn't provide a lot of details, police also say something similar to this happened just 2 years ago when they say an infant girl died in this couple's care. Both Patton and her partner, Nicholas Patrick Romero, were taken to jail on suspicion of reckless child abuse homicide. Live, Adam Small, KSL News Radio.
2: A police department in San Pete County is reviewing their agreement with federal immigration officers after recent training sparked concerns. KSL News Radio's Brianna Willis reports.
5: In a Facebook post, North Valley Police Chief Steve Gray says on September 30th, ICE agents went with their officers as they did their regular traffic stops. During these traffic stops, agents detained 5 different people in the course of only 5 hours. Chief Gray says it was the next day his officers told him the methods they saw agents using went against the department's values, policies, and procedures. Word of the traffic stop spread quickly through the small town of Moroni, and Gray says he is very sorry for the fear caused by the incident, saying he knows many people kept children home from school and parents away from work. He says they're reviewing the agreement, and it's his opinion they will not be continuing their partnership. Brianna Willis, KSL News Radio.
0: Guardrails built for teens using ChatGPT are working, but not very well, according to a new report. KSL News Radio's Cameron Elliott joins us live with details. Cameron?
6: Amanda, Common Sense Media is a company that reviews types of media to assess its safety for children. And according to a report they released this week, ChatGPT isn't up to snuff despite repeated promises of kids' safety. The report says although it refused to engage in any sexually charged scenarios, ChatGPT still poses an unacceptable risk to the kids, saying that it can give them a false sense of security to parents while continuing to fail in areas of the most concern. The report says it repeatedly helped kids cheat on their homework, and if a child went into a time of crisis, failed to report it to the parents. Among all of this, the under 18 model is also supposed to curb language that suggests it has emotions or is a real human to stop unhealthy relationships with the AI. Researchers said it failed at this too. Reporting live, Cameron Elliott, KSL News Radio.
2: KSL's top national stories this hour. For the second time in a week, President Trump made a visit to the Lone Star State to campaign for Ken Paxton, who's running for the Senate, but is behind in the polls to Democrat James Tallarico.
7: Trump campaigning for a candidate who's privately admitted that the president's own policies are dragging him down.
8: He's the greatest attorney general in the history of your state.
7: Trump last night defended the war against Iran, once again suggesting Iran, if left alone, could attack California. Trump promising the war will be over soon and prices will come down.
2: That's ABC's Karen Hua reporting.
0: Several southern states, including Florida and Alabama, are preparing for the first Atlantic hurricane of the season, which will hit later this week. The mayor of Pensacola, Florida, D.C. Reeves, is urging people to shore up their homes and make preparations for the storm now.
8: Let's just have the mindset to overprepare. I think that's what we've illustrated here, is that we're not taking anything to chance.
0: The storm is also disrupting air travel. The Destin-Fort Walton Beach Airport says it will close all operations tonight and remain closed until further notice. Some airlines are already offering travel waivers.
2: Time for KSL weather. Matt Johnson, who says a change is on the way.
9: We've got a couple more days of nice weather, and then we see some pretty stormy weather start working in here. So look for dry weather generally in the valleys today and tomorrow. By Saturday, I do have some scattered showers possible with a high of 79. It'll also be a little bit breezy. Sunday, we see the tropical remnants of Hurricane Rachel collide with a low pressure system that drops in from Alaska. That's Sunday. Look for a high of 67 and a chance for rain and thunderstorms. Could see some pretty good totals.
2: Matt says some mountain areas could get as much as 4 inches of rain before this system moves out next week.
0: Utah has a lot of boaters, but so many of our waterways have low water levels right now. Dock and ramp extensions are needed just to reach the water.
10: New docks, one in particular at the Westwater Canyon is a ramp extension. So again, kind of going to that low water level.
0: Faith Heaton Jolly with the Division of Wildlife Resources says they've been awarded $1.5 million to update 11 different water recreation areas during 2027. Aside from dock and ramp improvements, they also hope to make a dent with invasive species and launch a boater trip planning app.
2: First look traffic on the 7 o'clock report. Here's Cormac Bone.
1: We do have an emergency traffic situation. This crash just before Bangor Highway on northbound I-15 is blocking 3 left lanes, causing some pretty heavy stop-and-go traffic starting at the point of the mountain. Once you pass the cleanup, though, you're in the clear to Salt Lake. I'm Cormac Bone in the KSL Traffic Center.
0: Flu season is getting an early start in Utah, with doctors saying case numbers are already where they typically are in November. KSL's Maddie Vollmer has more.
11: Doctors say the best protection is getting vaccinated. One doctor with Intermountain Health says flu cases are picking up earlier this year. She says hand washing and avoiding sick people can help, but vaccines are key. She says the flu can also lead to serious complications, including pneumonia, and for some people, ending up hospitalized. Flu vaccines are available at doctors' offices, health departments, and many pharmacies. Reporting for KSL News, I'm Maddie Vollmer.
2: The Ogden School District says they've seen a 500% increase in school lunch debt over the past year, and they're getting creative to find ways to offset costs and help families struggling with their bills. Dix Wright is kitchen manager at Mount Fort Junior High. He's among the staff at the school who's been pitching in his own money to help kids cover their lunch debt.
12: I contributed a lot of money, and my wife finally said, you know.
2: Now Wright and others in the district have teamed up to organize a 2.5-mile run, and the $30 sign-up fee will be used to pay off lunch debt. So far, they have 50 people signed up. They're hoping to get to 300 participants. There's a new House bill in Utah expanding federal free lunch eligibility, but the district says many parents have not signed up for the program.
0: The Church of Jesus Christ of Latter-day Saints is donating $3 million to the National Juneteenth Museum in Fort Worth, Texas. The museum will feature a genealogy center focused on African-American family records. The church also donated 38,000 pounds of food to 5 food banks in the area, continuing an effort to deliver 250 truckloads of food to celebrate the country's 250th anniversary.
2: The future is uncertain for the Sugar House Santa Shack, as the owner says she's been forced to move it from its normal location. KSL News Radio's McKenna Rodriguez has details.
13: The shack sits near a construction site for the UTA S line, and the spot is needed for additional parking, which is the reason behind its needed move. Owner Laurie Bray says she feels like she's in a limbo state with nowhere to go.
14: I mean, I've had a couple other cities in the area express interest in it, but I don't have any final decision.
13: The shack is a long-standing Sugar House tradition, and Bray says she's seen generations of families visit, with people who came in as kids now bringing their own kids to take pictures with Santa. Bray has received messages on social media of people saying they don't want to see it go, and even suggesting places for it to move. McKenna Rodriguez, KSL News Radio.
0: An early piece of American history is coming to southern Utah. Liberty Village in Hurricane is opening a replica of Boston's Green Dragon Tavern. The Massachusetts Green Dragon was a gathering place in the years leading up to the American Revolution, serving people like Paul Revere and Samuel Adams. Hurricane's Green Dragon is part of the second phase of Liberty Village, which is a nonprofit historical education project that will host 22 replica buildings. KSL News Time 709, traffic and weather brought to you by UCCU. Big on business, including sweep accounts. Love where you bank. And back over to you, Cormac.
1: It is an emergency traffic situation northbound I-15 around the point of the mountain. Stop and go delays due to this crash just before Bangor Highway. They are still blocking three left lanes, looking like they're working on opening up one of them. So hopefully it starts to ease out, but it is still pretty slow. Once you pass the cleanup, though, you are in the clear all the way up into Salt Lake for now. Eastbound on the 201 freeway, still a little slow at 7200 West in Magna, and Mountain View Corridor still a little congested at 3500 South. Andy?
2: South 15, you're not going to pick up any delays from Ogden until you get down towards West Davis Corridor merge in Farmington right before Centerville, and then a little bit of slowing in downtown right now near 600 North on southbound 15. No delays on Legacy or coming off onto 215 as of yet. I-80 going into Parley's Canyon, you're going to see delays at Kimball Junction, and then I-84 has got the typical, what's become typical, backups from the mouth of the canyon up towards Mountain Green. Arctic Spas, hot tubs and swim spas with stores in Salt Lake, American Fork, and St. George. 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
9: KSL hourly forecast. 7 a.m. temperatures will be in the mid-60s. It'll be partly cloudy to mostly cloudy, maybe even a sprinkle possible. Now, you're working to the lunch hour. I'm going mostly clear, 76, light and variable winds. By afternoon, look for highs to top somewhere around 83 degrees with mostly clear skies, but of course, a mountain shower possible. From the KSL Weather Center, I'm Matt Johnson.
0: And right now, partly cloudy and 61 degrees. Coming up in just a moment on KSL, I love stories like this when a community gets behind one of their neighbors. And this time, their neighbor happened to be a young boy who was coming home from the hospital after receiving a heart transplant. More on that great story just ahead on KSL News Radio.
2: A Canadian woman set a world record this week to be the first woman ever to hold a planking position for 5 hours straight.
0: Oh my gosh.
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0: ABC's Danny New has the story.
15: 3, 2, 1. At this point, it would be surprising if Donna Jean Wilde wasn't off making history somewhere.
16: I always wondered if I could have gone to 5.
15: The 61-year-old grandmother of 12 just broke her own world record on Tuesday as she became the first woman ever to hold a plank for 5 hours. They even had to rotate new judges every hour.
17: Would they come say bye to you on their way out?
16: Some of them would come right down to me. Go, Donna Jean, go, you're doing great.
15: This abdominal achievement was secured at the Huntsman World Senior Games in Utah, about 1,500 miles from her home in Alberta, Canada. Back in 2024, I spoke with Donna Jean when she became the first woman to plank for 4 hours and 30 minutes, which she accomplished at the school where she worked as a teacher and vice principal. In fact, school played a pivotal role in the development of her unique endurance.
16: After school, I closed my classroom door and put my computer on the floor and then planned my lessons and everything while I planked.
15: Then later that year, Donna Jean also broke the record for most push-ups in an hour by a woman at 1,575. Her then 12-year-old grandson Henry helped her practice, and this time around, her 3-year-old granddaughter Rose was kind enough to lay on Grandma's back while she planked. However, most of her training really came at 2 a.m.
16: I would get up at 2 in the morning, and then I would get 4 hours of planking in before the day started.
15: But for the big record attempt on Tuesday, Donna Jean told me nothing could prepare her for that final stretch to 5 hours. And she even said to her husband, Randy, that she was ready to give up. The crowd, though, would not let that happen.
16: I told Randy, I'm done. I'm going down. And they all chanted me to the end. They got me through the last 10 minutes.
15: And then, the following morning, Donna Jean ran in a 3,000-meter race, because of course she did.
0: I can't even wrap my brain around that, Andy. I have a hard time planking for 30 seconds.
2: I can't even sit still for a minute, let alone plank.
0: Plank for 5 hours. She could do 1,100 push-ups.
18: In an hour?
2: Think about that, though. The energy the crowd gave her at the end when she wanted to give up and everybody chanting and to keep going.
18: She's my age.
2: She's in her 60s.
18: Man, that's inspiring. It's mind-blowing and inspiring.
2: Well, Amanda, start planking. Yeah. Start your practicing. Trending this hour on the 7 o'clock report, Americans are apparently obsessed with watching people paying down their debt. And they're using the hashtag debt talk. Here's one example from a woman with the username Mama Carter times two.
19: I'm on a debt payoff journey to pay off $54,000 in just 365 days. I've been posting every single day consistently to pay off that debt because your engagement, simply clicking all those buttons on the side, please do that for me, holds me accountable. Every single day I make a micropayment based off of the previous day's engagement.
18: Douglas Boneparth, president at Bonafide Wealth, told CNN why he thinks this is gaining popularity.
20: Well, I think we're looking at something positive here, and we might need a little positivity watching people become more financially free and encouraging other people to do the same.
18: Isn't that crazy that I associate social media with our consumer culture? You know, people are showing their hauls and they're unboxing and they're constantly spending. That this is
2: the opposite of
18: that. The opposite. More than 28,000 debt related videos have been uploaded in the last year.
2: I think that's really cool.
18: Yeah,
2: my dad gave me a Dave Ramsey book for my birthday when I turned 32, and I was out of debt within like 3 years.
18: Oh, wow. That's great.
2: It was,
18: life changing.
2: It was the best birthday gift I ever got, I could say. KSL News Time, 7:14. The three things you need to know this hour. First,
6: a new report says teens using a kid-safe version of ChatGPT aren't actually being protected at all. I'm KSL News Radio's Cameron Elliott.
18: Second, a Bluffdale couple has been arrested, accused of recklessly causing the death of their three-month-old son.
2: Third, traffic and weather together.
1: Still emergency traffic stop-and-go delays around the point of the mountain, though all lanes are now open behind this crash right next to Bangor Highway. I'm Cormac Bone in the KSL Traffic Center.
9: More awesome autumn weather today with highs in the 80s. I'm Matt Johnson.
18: Right now it's 61 degrees.
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21: From ABC News, I'm Sherry Preston. They haven't had a hurricane all season long in the Gulf, but folks in the southern U.S. are getting ready for one now. ABC's Jim Ryan says Florida and Alabama could be slammed.
22: Packing winds above 80 miles per hour, Hurricane Isaias is northwest of Mexico's Yucatan Peninsula and churning toward the U.S. Gulf Coast.
23: So I got bread, cereal, milk, eggs.
22: Edna Bickelman has laid-in supplies in Pensacola, jelly. Telling her neighbors,
23: get it if you can get it, because it's going fast.
22: Isaias is expected to come ashore along the Florida Peninsula late Friday or early Saturday. Jim Ryan, ABC News.
21: An 18-year-old Sheikhtoon Mohammed under arrest in Minnesota, threatening to carry out a mass shooting in the Mall of America, buying an assault weapon and ammunition from undercover FBI agents.
24: The FBI had been monitoring Mohammed for nearly 2 years, starting while he was still a minor, and today claimed his anger and radicalization had been steadily escalating.
25: 100% committed.
24: In March of 2025, Mohammed allegedly messaging an FBI undercover informant that he wanted to get a gun to, quote, just start killing a bunch of white people.
21: ABC Chief Law and Justice Correspondent Pierre Thomas. A Tennessee judge is ordering the equipment used in Krista Pike's failed execution to be preserved for the investigation into what went wrong. She is said to be awake and talking, confused about what happened. President Trump once again campaigning in Texas for GOP Senate candidate Ken Paxton. Last night's rally was interrupted, however, numerous times by hecklers and protesters, the president responding,
26: if there are any more paid protesters, please raise your hand and get the hell out of here.
21: Paxton, who is in a tight race with Democrat James Tallarico in Texas. Oil prices once again surging, not just because of the war, also now because of the Gulf hurricane. The price of Brent crude selling for $105 a barrel. 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
2: A young boy is back home after getting a heart transplant, and his neighbors in Weber County made sure he got a hero's welcome. Brandon Barella, or Chomp, as many have known him since he's had heart issues since he was born. His mother, Courtney, says she texted some family members about holding a parade to welcome him home, but soon the whole community got involved.
27: What started out with something very small turned into something huge, and there were so many people there. It was so overwhelming to feel how much love there was for my son.
2: The Plain City Fire Department, Weber Fire District, and Pleasant View Police all showed up. If you remember from a few years ago, Ethan Van Leeuwen, the young man, that was in, he lived not too far from you too. I just, hearing this story made me think of Ethan.
18: I love to, I love stories about community coming together to support their neighbors. Thank you for that.
3: Hey, I'm John Smith. It's time for some music news in a minute. Billie Eilish changed her hair. Drop everything. The 24-year-old singer just debuted shorter strawberry blonde hair on Instagram, and it's her first blonde look since the Happier Than Ever era in 2021 when she went platinum blonde, and this is apparently the biggest news in music. Why? Billie Eilish says she just wanted the album to have its own look. So Billie Eilish is blonde. Again, he's making note of it. Will Smith and DJ Jazzy Jeff teaming up once again to tell their origin story. This will be a scripted series called 215, which is a reference to the West Philadelphia area code where Will, the Fresh Prince Smith, and Jazzy Jeff grew up. The series will explore their early struggles, record label meetings, sudden fame, and friendships that fell apart along the way. Smith's production company Westbrook Studios will be developing. And finally, Cat's Eye will be releasing their documentary called Cat's Eye Wild Hearts, which arrives on Disney Plus and Hulu next week. The film follows the group from their brutal training and competition of Dream Academy to becoming an international pop sensation. That is your music news in a minute or so here on KSL News Radio. I'm John Smith reporting.
18: 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What's going on, Cormac?
1: Well, the good news is this crash has all lanes open now. They're still in that left shoulder just before Bangor Highway on northbound I-15, but the stop-and-go delays are still in place and a little bit growing from Timpanogos Highway all the way up to Bangor Highway. Eastbound Bangor Highway also getting pretty slow as you approach I-15. We do still have delays in West Valley, northbound Mountain View Corridor and Bangor Highway from 4700 south up to 3500 south, and eastbound on the 201 freeway, still some congestion at 7200 west. Andy?
2: Well, traffic on South 15 has got some delays now in Riverdale coming down to Roy, plus traffic slow where West Davis merges onto the freeway, and then a little bit of delay in Rose Park in Salt Lake City on South 15. I-80 all clear now of delays between Kimball Junction and Highway 40. If you're taking I-84, though, you've got your delay from just after the mouth of the canyon all the way to the rest area because of road work. 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
9: KSL 7-day forecast. A couple more days of nice weather, then it turns stormy. I've got 83 today, mostly sunny skies, and of course a pop-up shower in the mountains. 84 tomorrow, partly cloudy skies, looks beautiful, but we'll also see a couple of showers in the mountains. Valley, scattered rain showers possible on Saturday, breezy, 79. Sunday could be a wet day. I got temperatures in the upper 60s, breezy, and a chance for showers and thunderstorms. Rain chances remain elevated on Monday with a high of 65. 63, mostly cloudy on Tuesday, 40% chance. And then we got more rain showers on Wednesday, high of only 61. From the KSL Weather Center, I'm Matt Johnson.
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2: Yeah, it's reminding me of last beginning of October when we got basically flooded in one day.
18: Man, I hope that the Saturday night Utah game doesn't get slammed. Well, I mean, a little bit of rain you can handle, but like what happened last year, remember that football game?
2: Oh, I remember
18: game?
2: That one, yes.
18: Oh, man, that
2: where
18: was
2: it
18: a rainstorm.
2: Was like running down the stairs at the stadium.
18: Yeah, we should blow in sideways. That was a challenge. Oh, well. Okay, keep our fingers crossed. Right now it's 61 degrees downtown, and the 7-day forecast brought to you by Performance Automotive Bountiful.
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2: 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We're less than a week away from finding out how big Social Security's cost of living adjustment, or COLA, will be for 2027. Analysts estimate the Social Security checks will increase about 3.5% because of the average inflation between July and September.
18: Pepsi's quarterly earnings were better than analysts expected, mostly because of international growth. In North America, they're still struggling. The company lowered its forecast for its full-year earnings because their turnaround is taking longer than they hoped.
2: EV sales are spiking in Europe while they're dipping here in America. Experts say U.S. car buyers have backed off from buying electric vehicles since a key federal subsidy expired a year ago. They were down 30% this year through September. Meanwhile, Europeans are flocking to them to find relief from the higher fuel prices. Their sales are up nearly 18%.
18: I would think that sales would be up with gas prices the way they are.
2: Well, we may see that.
18: Yeah.
2: As the effect of what's been going on over the last 6 months, we may start to see that go.
18: Maybe people just think they're going to come
2: back
18: down.
2: Right now, it feels like you can't afford anything, let alone the more expensive.
18: Oh, that's true, except for that, man.
2: Because the subsidy's gone.
18: Yeah, the subsidy's gone, but... You know, to not have to fill up your car, because that's a huge part of every family's budget now.
2: Maybe I'll get me an electric scooter.
18: Seriously. All right, let's get a look at your money at this moment. The futures are still down, but actually not by as much as they were a half hour ago. So they've made up a little bit of ground. The Dow futures down 266, which is 0.5%. S&P futures down 26, which is 0.3%. And the Nasdaq futures down 179. That's still less than it was a half hour ago. That's about 0.5%.
2: Here's something I wonder. Are parents who drive their kids to school that maybe don't have to, but they just do, are they going to rethink that and start making kids walk a little bit more?
18: Or take the bus.
2: That's true, because there's people who take them themselves, even though they could ride the bus.
18: I mean, I have one son that barely even uses his car anymore. He just, because he lives where he can walk a lot or take the train somewhere. I just checked crude oil this morning. It's at $104.37. So it's not going anywhere.
2: Mm. Well, we've got slowdowns on Bangor, Mountain View, and then an emergency traffic on I-15 coming over the point. We'll check that coming up next.
18: You know, it's never a good time to have a problem in one of your major pieces of equipment in your home. If you're a homeowner, you know, it's not a good time to have the furnace go out. And we're going to need it here in a few days.
2: Yeah.
18: The temperature's coming down. Or to have your water heater stop working, or, you know, any of that. Have your water softener go on the fridge. It's just never a good time. But when it happens, think Superior Water and Air.
2: Yes, they'll take such good care of you. They've taken care of me the three times that I've called them in the last year. One of the times was the emergency.
18: Yeah.
2: Another time was I just wasn't sure if I could fix this myself or not. And the other time was I didn't know what I was going to do with the leaky toilet.
18: Yeah.
2: And they came and took care of each one. And all along the way, I felt like I was involved in the process, even though I didn't know everything. I didn't feel stupid for not knowing.
18: Yeah, yeah.
2: And when I said, hey, can we do this? They said, sure.
18: Yeah. They're so wonderful to work with. I've been working for them, Andy, for what, 25 years now. I mean, for so many years, because they earned my trust. They never tried to upsell me. It was never like, well, you better replace this, you know, because you're going to be in for some trouble. I never got that from them. What I got was, you know, these are your options. So we can hang in there and fix the party, or you want to think about replacing it sometime in the next few years. It gave me the choice of what I wanted to do. And when I did need to make, because, you know, you own a home long enough, stuff's going to break. They have financing. So I didn't have to put it on my credit card. I could finance through them, and that was so helpful.
2: Yeah, and if you're doing a big project, talk with Superior Water and Air. They may even have some suggestions on how you can do it better and more efficiently.
18: Yeah.
2: You can make an appointment by calling them at 801-974-9090, or you can go online and schedule an appointment at superiorwaterandair.com.
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1: Stop and go delays are starting to break up, but it is still pretty congested around the point of the mountain on northbound I-15. That starts near 2100 North and Lehigh now and reaches up to the very point, and then it starts to break up as you head toward Bangor Highway. Eastbound Bangor Highway, though, very full with this residual crash. All lanes are now open. It's very full on eastbound Bangor Highway. Just after Redwood Road is when you're going to run into that slowdown. And a little slow now northbound I-15 at the South Interchange. Andy?
2: Well, we don't have any crazy delays like that coming from Ogden, but there are backups on I-84 from the mouth of the canyon. That's going to take you 15 minutes to get to Mountain Green, more than usual. And then we've got some southbound delays on Highway 89 just after the South Weber Drive intersection going down towards Highway 193. I-15's got a little bit of delay between the I-84 split and the Roy exit. And then southbound slow again where West Davis merges onto the freeway. Traffic heading into Parley's Canyon, a little bit slow at East Canyon and backing up again near Highway 40.
18: Let's get a look at the weather forecast. We start off today a lot like yesterday, sunny and warm, the high 83, 84 tomorrow. But then the weather will start changing on Saturday. We'll start to get some rain on Saturday. We'll drop down into the 70s for a high, but it really changes in earnest on Sunday because Sunday will be in the 60s with thunderstorms. And we've got a good chance of rain Monday, Tuesday, Wednesday. So we're going to see some rain all through mid next week. And the high temperatures will only be in the mid to lower 60s starting on Sunday. Right now, though, 61 degrees downtown.
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2: Good morning. KSL News Time, 7:30. KSL's top story this hour.
18: People in Tooele spent hours last night trying to convince the city council not to approve a land use measure that they say opens the door to data center developers.
2: KSL News Radio's Cameron Elliott joins us live with the details. Cameron?
6: Andy, one of those voices came from Amy Lawson, a member of community group Tooele Cares. She brought with her a letter she says was signed by over 900 members of the community.
12: Most importantly, Chapter 34 does not provide the level of enforceable public health, environmental, and emergency preparedness protections we believe should be in place before data center development is allowed.
6: Lawson said in the meeting the letter isn't asking for data centers to be shunned entirely. It's asking the county to pause and really assess the feasibility of future centers before they continue to build more. Reporting live, Cameron Elliott, KSL News Radio.
18: The Salt Lake City Council unanimously approved increasing impact fees for water, stormwater, and sewer services, but only for new developments. The fees have not changed since 1999. Council member Victoria Petro says that is far too long.
13: Because of outdated infrastructure, because an entire generation kicked the can down the road on maintenance, and now we have to not only deal with a drying Great Salt Lake and a water crisis, but also how we address the infrastructure issues.
18: Most current residents will not be impacted by the increased fees, which will be phased in starting in 2027.
2: KSL's top national stories this hour. Thousands of people in northern states are trying to figure out how to heat their homes this winter because of the current high cost of heating oil. Bill Morrell is the president of the Atlantic Heating Company in Maine.
14: The market is so volatile. The other day, my supplier sent me a text message at 8 o'clock that they were going up 10 cents at 9 o'clock. Then at 11 o'clock, they went up another nickel. And then at 2 o'clock, they went up another dime. It's just the way the market is right now.
2: He says when oil prices get this high, it hurts both the companies and consumers.
18: The attorneys for Krista Pike, the Tennessee death row inmate who regained consciousness almost 6 days after a failed attempt to execute her, are calling for more transparency in the state's investigation into what went wrong.
15: There's still a lot of cognitive confusion, and so I will say that. She has wanted to know what's happened, and she's asked about several people. She's asked about her team. She's asked about the victim's family.
18: Her attorney, Randy Spivey, says a judge told the state to save all evidence from the execution attempt.
2: College students might have the answer to our housing crisis. KSL News Radio's Britt Johnson explains.
16: Many young people don't feel like home ownership in its current form is attainable for them.
17: When you talk to students about their housing opportunities in the future, there's not a lot of optimism.
16: But Ivory Innovations Director of Strategic Projects, Ian Cahoon, says the recent Hack a House competition brought together 300 college students from around the world to find solutions. The winning team tackled the financial aspects.
17: They were able to fix one of those main challenges associated with manufactured homes.
16: And these innovative concepts could be taken out into the real world, like last year,
17: using funds to help incentivize developers to build affordable housing. And that idea was able to be pitched to the Utah legislation.
16: Britt Johnson, KSL News Radio.
18: Utah Jazz and Mammoth owner Ryan Smith is now asking locals to chime in about what they want to see in the new sports and entertainment district east of the Delta Center. KSL News Radio's Adam Small is live with details. Adam.
19: Amanda, in a very fitting way, Smith, who's the founder of Qualtrics, has launched a public survey online where locals can chime in on what restaurants or shops they want included in this new district that will lead fans up to a new eastern entrance of the Delta Center. Smith made it clear, though, he wants these to be local options, writing on social media, quote, "We want a strong local vibe in addition to iconic brands." Construction on this new district is expected to begin next year. The plan at this point is to make these couple of blocks going all the way out to where the Salt Palace is now walkable, with shops and attractions leading up to a fully renovated Delta Center. You can find a link to the survey on our website, KSL.com. Reporting live at the Delta Center, Adam Small, KSL News Radio.
2: First look traffic now. Here's Cormac Bone.
1: Northbound I-15 still pretty slow around the point of the mountain, though the delays are starting to break up and all lanes are open behind this crash just before Bangor Highway. Also a little slow at the south interchange. I'm Cormac Bone in the KSL Traffic Center.
18: A Colorado father is defending his parenting choices, which came under fire when he took his 7-year-old son on an epic climb to the El Capitan summit in Yosemite National Park. ABC's Sophie Flay has more.
20: It was back in May when his son Joey set a record previously held by his 9-year-old brother.
22: It's nice and easy. Looking good.
20: But not everyone was celebrating the father and son achievement. Joe Evermore is now revealing Child Protective Services received multiple complaints, claiming he and his wife were putting their son in danger. Evermore telling People magazine, there's people that think, hey, your kids would be better put in a foster system or put in front of a television rather than training daily for an epic mission.
18: Evermore says he mitigates the risks of climbing with good preparation, skills, and training.
2: The Sundance Film Festival no longer calls Utah home, but festival organizers say they're offering Utahns discounted tickets. KSL News Radio's Heather Peterson has the story.
23: Sundance is getting settled in its new home in Boulder, Colorado for the January 2027 festival. But as a nod to the state that created the festival and hosted it for 40 years, organizers are offering Utahns 20% off tickets and products. The Park Record reports that organizers said in an email they're grateful to Utah for supporting and championing the compelling stories, innovative filmmakers, and thousands of attendees for more than four decades. Tickets go on sale October 15th at 10 a.m. and you can take advantage of the discount until the end of the month. Heather Peterson, KSL News Radio.
18: A herd of goats is coming to a Cottonwood Heights park next week to help clear out invasive weeds and overgrowth. KSL News Radio's McKenna Rodriguez reports.
25: City officials say the animals are a pesticide-free, natural solution to getting rid of stubborn weeds around the park. The park will be completely closed for all of next week as the herd grazes the land, controlling any overgrowth. The city says goats have multiple benefits. They are cost-effective and a natural fertilizer to the soil. Their hooves break up the soil as they graze, supporting future growth of plants. For the safety of the animals and people and their pets, the city is asking that everyone avoid feeding or petting the goats. McKenna Rodriguez, KSL News Radio.
2: Still have some big delays coming over Point of the Mountain from Utah County due to an earlier crash. We'll get a check of your commute coming up next.
28: There's a new book KSL listeners need to know about. Backdrop, Serial Killer by Kate Martell. It's a fast-paced murder mystery set right here in Utah and Wyoming. During the time Ted Bundy was killing local women and girls, Bundy's shadowy presence confuses investigations, disrupts budding romances, and keeps you turning pages. 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
18: 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And back over to you, Cormick.
1: Northbound I-15 is still pretty heavy, especially from 2100 north up to Timpanogos Highway. Residual delays from a crash that is still near Bangor Highway on North 15, just only in the left shoulder now. And so you do still have some delays around the point of the mountain. And then northbound slowdowns continue from 7200 south in Midvale all the way up to 13th south in Salt Lake. Eastbound on the 201 freeway, delays are growing, starting in Magna from 8000 west. And then you get slow all the way over to I-215's west belt. And northbound on the west belt, some regular congestion from 3500 south up to the 201 freeway. Andy?
2: Traffic on South 15's heavy and slow from the 31st Street on-ramp in Ogden all the way down to the Roy exit, and then you've got traffic backed up again in Bountiful going down into Woods Cross. Got backups on Legacy at the West Davis merge. I-84 is slow from the mouth of the canyon all the way up to the rest area. The out-of-the-ordinary delay this morning near that interchange is southbound from just before South Weber Drive all the way down almost to SR-193. Might have a crash. I don't know if there's some road work going on in that area, but something's causing a delay that's not normally there. Clark's Historic Farms Honey Harvest Festival is back October 9th and 10th at Clark Historic Farm in Grantsville. 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
5: We're holding on to the 80s. Two more days, then it changes. Look for a high of 83 today, mostly sunny skies. And of course, a pop-up shower can't be ruled out in the mountaintops. Tomorrow, 84 degrees, partly cloudy skies, and mountain showers will fire up. I've got 79 with a chance for scatter showers in the valley on Saturday. It'll also be breezy. From the KSL Weather Center, I'm Matt Johnson.
18: And right now, 61 degrees downtown. There is a problem with school lunch debt in a lot of places, but particularly in the Ogden School District. Is there anything we can do to help? I think the answer is yes to that. And KSL TV's Brenna Donnelly is going to have the story for us coming up on KSL News Radio.
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7: 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They're building homes without them. That tunnel leading to the bedrooms with the dome light up above. It's being erased from floor plans, sacrificed so that builders can create multi-use spaces. To save money, a home becomes less a collection of rooms and more an efficient use of space. Dining areas, bathtubs, separate living rooms, gone. Replaced by shared bathrooms, multi-purpose great rooms, and the result? The average new home is 10% smaller, but it's not yet 10% cheaper. For that, interest rates would have to come down, but at least builders have turned on a little light at the end of the tunnel, even if that tunnel is no longer a hallway.
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9: KSL News Time, 744. The three things you need to know this hour. First,
10: a police department in San Pete County is reconsidering an agreement they have with ICE after a ride-along resulted in federal agents detaining five people in one night. I'm KSL News Radio's Brianna Willis.
11: Second, the Salt Lake City Council unanimously approved increasing impact fees for water, stormwater, and sewer services, but only for new developments.
9: Third, traffic and weather together.
1: Starting to look like the normal, regular commutes, northbound I-15 from 2100 North and Lehigh up to Bangor Highway, and then again from the south interchange up to 13th South. Southbound I-15 a little slow in Farmington, and from the north interchange down to Warm Springs Road. I'm Cormac Bone in the KSL Traffic Center.
5: We'll keep the 80s in play today and tomorrow, then big changes over the weekend. I'm Matt Johnson.
11: Right now, 63 degrees.
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21: ABC News, I'm Sherry Preston. Several explosions have been heard in Saudi Arabia's capital of Riyadh, including a large blast at the city's airport. One person killed, several wounded. Iranian-backed Houthi rebels have taken responsibility. Oil prices had already been rising. Brent crude trading at $104 a barrel this morning. The first hurricane of the Atlantic season, Isaias, now headed for landfall, likely tomorrow night along the Gulf Coast. ABC News meteorologist Leslie Lopez is in Biloxi, Mississippi.
24: Millions along the Gulf Coast brace for landfall. The storm expected to bring wind gusts of 75 miles per hour at the coast and dump up to 10 inches of rain. People racing to stock up on water and food, leaving grocery store shelves completely empty and lines at gas stations stretching for blocks.
21: At least 30 people are dead and more hurt after a new Russian airstrike in the Ukraine, including a bomb hitting near a passenger bus. The attacks taking out power parts in parts of Kyiv. This is ABC News.
9: Let's go in depth now. There's been a 500% increase in school lunch debt in Ogden School District. And at the same time, a new House bill is in effect with the goal of reducing debt burden on families.
11: Now the school is doing what they can to bring those numbers down. KSL TV's Brenna Donnelly reports.
26: It's insane.
27: $16,000 in student lunch debt compared to about $3,000 last year.
26: It's a lot of money, but we don't want the kids worrying about that. We don't want them to have to come into lunch or breakfast and worry.
27: $1.75 to $2.25 a meal can really add up. KSL reported last year, statewide, student lunch debt was $2.8 million. Then House Bill 100 passed, expanding federal free lunch eligibility and shielding kids from potentially embarrassing alternate lunches. So when a child goes through the lunch line,
29: they get the same meal that everyone else does.
27: And their parents get a letter from the school. But with a no-consequence lunch policy, some parents aren't actually signing their kids up for the federal free lunch program.
26: We would like more. We just have some families that either don't know about it or just don't fill it out.
27: And so instead of the federal government, the district pays for that lunch. Some of the debt is then covered by private donors or staff themselves.
29: I also contributed a lot of money, and my wife finally said, you know.
27: So this year, a new idea, a community fun run called Miles for Meals. It's 2.5 miles here at Lauren Farr Park, and your $30 registration goes to chip away at that student lunch debt.
6: And they're filling their plate with event supporters.
29: We have Raising Cane, we have Crumble, and when a breakfast, she has Danish donuts, drinks for breakfast.
18: Okay, I don't want to run, but I want to help.
9: Yeah. I mean, well, you can register and just not run.
18: Okay. Because that, I mean, you know, our kids have enough to worry about.
9: Yeah.
18: They don't need to worry about whether or not their parents are carrying lunch debt. And it's too bad you can't sort of force parents to fill out those forms if they're not able to pay for it.
9: Right.
18: Let's take advantage of that federal money.
9: Growing up, we were in that weird little gray area where my parents made just enough to not qualify for free or reduced,
18: yeah,
9: but not enough to be able to afford to actually pay for us to eat school lunch.
18: Yeah.
9: So we took lunches a lot, you know, and it was pretty bare. And then when we had kids, we missed the qualifying one time by $20.
18: Oh my gosh, Andy, how frustrating.
9: $20.
18: Wow.
9: Yeah.
18: So I
9: feel for people who are in that exact situation. I feel for you 100%.
18: And God bless those teachers and staff who,
9: yes,
18: take out of their own
9: money. They're
18: so
9: generous.
18: So generous.
9: They see it on the front lines. If they're the ones,
18: yeah,
9: doing it, then honestly, it would hopefully be a motivator for us. But hey, parents, make sure you're filling out those
18: forms. Fill out the forms. Yes. Brenna Donnelly, appreciate that report on the in-depth at 15 and 45. 7:49 now. 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And back over to you, Cormac.
1: Northbound I-15 still seeing the delays from 2100 North in Lehigh up to Bangor Highway, and then again slow from 7200 South in Midvale up to 13th South in Salt Lake. Eastbound on the 201 freeway, also pretty full. That's from 8000 West in Magna all the way over past Redwood Road. And northbound through West Valley, still very condensed from, very, very congested, that is, from 4700 South up to 3500 South on both Mountain View Corridor and Bangor Highway. Andy?
9: Well, a listener saying it's construction and a wreck near South Weber Drive on Highway 89. That's what's part of that southbound delay coming off I-84. But if you're going into the canyon, it's road work definitely at the rest area before Mountain Green that's got the backups going into the canyon. South 15, busier than it's been in a while, going from 24th Street now in Ogden, all the way heavy and slow down to the Roy exit. And then you've got traffic slow on Legacy at West Davis, and then again after Parish Lane. Now 215 on the west side, slowing down, approaching 700 North. The movie Brother Joseph, again, is a rigorous, faith-filled investigation. What did Joseph Smith look like? Investigative historical biography and forensic science uncover the best representation yet. Opens October 9th. Tickets at brotherjosephagain.com.
18: Let's get a look at the 7-day forecast brought to you by Performance Automotive. Bountiful. We've got rain on the way, Matt Johnson.
12: Hey, we've got some rain headed our way. I forgot. Temperatures today, quiet, warm, 83, mostly sunny. We will see a chance for a pop-up shower in the mountains. Nothing crazy. 84 tomorrow, partly cloudy. Breezy on Saturday, 79 with a chance for showers. I've got thunderstorms and rain likely on Sunday with a high of 67, 65 showers on Monday. Tuesday, 40% chance, 63 for a high there. Then we're down to 61 with more rain chances on Wednesday with snow levels starting to come down to 8,000 feet or so.
18: So do you think that rain's going to get here and ruin the game on Saturday night?
12: You know, I think there could be some scattered showers,
18: yeah,
12: around. So to play it safe, maybe a poncho up at the U, but it doesn't look like a washout, but
18: okay, good.
12: Plan accordingly.
9: But how cold? I guess we'll find that out too.
12: It won't be too bad.
18: So okay. 60s.
12: Upper 60s.
18: Oh, okay. Yeah, okay, that's good.
9: I can handle rain in the 60s. It's rain,
12: right,
9: in the 40s that it gets really rough.
12: Right, yeah.
18: All right, thank you, Matt. Right now it's 63 degrees downtown, and we'll check Money News and Cougar Tracks just ahead on KSL News Radio.
9: Amanda, I'm one of those people that needs help with different things, okay? I'd love to think I could do everything on my own, but I'm just not good at doing everything on my own. And Soda Diet and Nutrition, it was exactly what I needed, because I needed coaching and I needed accountability.
18: Mm-hmm, yeah.
9: And I got both of those from my dietitian, my degree nutritionist.
18: I really just wanted to do it without drugs. And I wanted to do it because, look, I'm going to have to eat for the rest of my life. And I thought I was eating healthy, but I wasn't, because I'm not a nutritionist.
9: Yeah.
18: I don't know, you know, how long I need to wait in between eating to give my pancreas a break. I didn't know that, but they taught me that at Soda.
9: Yeah, and I was afraid I wasn't going to be able to eat foods that I liked. They said, no, no, no, no. But for a bit, you're going to eat a lot less of the foods that you,
18: yeah,
9: like. And then it taught me that I could like more foods than I did before. Mm-hmm. So many things about my health were habits that I created. Like you were saying, where I just didn't realize what I was doing wrong.
18: And I tell you, I lost 37 pounds in 3 months and I've kept it off for 4 years now. How much did you lose?
9: 70 pounds in 5 months. I mean, it was pretty dramatic and it was awesome.
18: And right now, when you join Soda, you get 4 weeks for free. So start right now.
9: You can let go of 10 to 20 pounds in those 4 weeks if you join right now. 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
18: state of the art.
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0: 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Truckers are responding to a President Trump executive order to expand the use of red dye diesel that's supposed to be used for off-road work. They say it does little to repair the damage caused by diesel prices being more than $2 higher than last year. AAA reports diesel prices are averaging $6.28 a gallon across the country today.
1: Farmers are borrowing more money than ever before. Reuters reports that farms have faced a lot of financial pressure because of years of tight margins due to slumping prices, on top of the high cost for fertilizer and fuel because of the war with Iran. Because of that, U.S. farm debt is at a record $605 billion after inflation.
0: Goldman Sachs executives are set to receive more than $500 million in special bonuses. Bloomberg News reports their CEO is expected to get $100 million, while 20 other executives will get the rest. The bonuses are supposed to be rewards for the last 5 years when Goldman outperformed most rivals.
1: The markets are down, but not by as much as the futures would have indicated we would be down. The Dow is only down 12 points right now. We're at 51,167. S&P down 24. The Nasdaq off 184.
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2: 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The Cougars were already without Sione Moa, their number two running back. Now they're going to be without their star ball carrier, the reigning Big 12 Offensive Player of the Year. So now it's a combination of Preston Rex and freshmen Journey Tonga and Devon Eka. Eka from Lehigh High School scored a touchdown in week one of the season. He's ready to step up if called upon.
3: They give me the opportunity. 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
8: Northbound I-15 still slow around the point of the mountain, and a little bit less slow, but you got the regular congestions from Midvale up into Salt Lake. Eastbound on the 201 freeway, easing up in Magna, but still pretty heavy from Mountain View Corridor over to I-215's West Belt. Andy?
0: Traffic on South 15, we got several areas of slowdowns. First, some stop and go right after the 31st Street Ogden exit. Then another slow spot near the Riverdale Road area. Next batch of delay doesn't hit you really until you get down into Woods Cross, but then it's stop and go from Woods Cross to the North Interchange. We may have a

0: new problem right before 215. We definitely have something over to the left shoulder on I-80 near the quarry. It's got traffic backed up to the mouth of the canyon right now. And foothills slow from the 215 exit all the way to 2300 East. 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
1: Today will be beautiful and warm, a lot like yesterday. 83 for a high, 84 tomorrow with some more clouds. Saturday, 79 and some chances of rain, and a good chance of rain Sunday through Wednesday of next week. Right now, it's 59 degrees downtown.
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0: Good morning. KSL News Time, 8 o'clock. This is Utah's Morning News. I'm Andy Farnsworth.
1: And I'm Amanda Dixon. KSL's top story this hour.
0: A group that assesses products for children says ChatGPT's under 18 mode isn't providing the protections they promised.
1: KSL News Radio's Cameron Elliott joins us live with the details. Cameron?
3: Amanda, Common Sense Media says that ChatGPT's under 18 mode has some protections, like refusing to engage in any sexual scenarios, but it fails at nearly everything else. First and foremost, they say the software isn't notifying parents if their child is in crisis. The AI is supposed to be able to tell if a child is expressing any sort of suicidal ideation or behaviors like an eating disorder, and then tell the account linked to the parents. CSM says they did not do that. The company also reports ChatGPT still helps kids cheat on their homework. They say it won't answer a homework question outright, but it's easy to almost immediately circumvent that. Common Sense Media says parents shouldn't rely on the built-in protections to look after their children. Reporting live, Cameron Elliott, KSL News Radio.
0: North Valley Police Department in San Pete County says they will likely be ending an agreement they have with federal agents after a ride-along brought up concerns over conflicting values. KSL News Radio's Brianna Willis reports.
4: In a Facebook post, Chief Steve Gray says on September 30th, ICE agents came along with North Valley officers as they did routine traffic stops. In the course of the night, five people were taken into custody by ICE. Chief Gray says the next day officers came to him saying the actions of agents went against the values, policies, and procedures of the North Valley Police Department. They are now reviewing the agreement, and Gray says they will likely end their partnership with the agency.
0: He went on to say he was heartbroken to hear about so many people having enough fear to keep their children home or stay home from work, saying that is never something he would want to happen.
1: Police have arrested a Bluffdale couple after they say a baby died while in their care. For the second time, KSL News Radio's Adam Small is live with details. Adam?
5: Amanda, police say they responded to the couple's home early yesterday morning after they woke up to find their three-month-old son pale and not breathing in their bed. Arrest documents say this happened after his mother, 39-year-old Christina Joy Patton, brought him into bed with them in the middle of the night to soothe him several hours earlier. But police also say they found empty bottles of containers of alcohol, on the bedside table, and that they claim Patton and her partner, Nicholas Patrick Romero, admitted to drinking the night before this happened. This comes just 2 years after police say an infant girl died in this couple's care. They have since been booked into jail on suspicion of reckless child abuse homicide. Live, Adam Small, KSL News Radio.
0: KSL's top national stories this hour. President Trump was back in the Lone Star State trying to rally support for Republican Senate candidate Ken Paxton, who is trailing in the polls to Democrat James Tallarico. ABC's Karen Hua says the president spent a lot of time talking about the economy.
6: Trump last night defended the war against Iran, once again suggesting Iran, if left alone, could attack California. Trump promising the war will be over soon and prices will come down.
7: You watch those oil prices come down like a rock.
6: It can't come soon enough for truckers paying sky-high diesel prices. At least 16 trucking companies have filed for bankruptcy since late August.
0: Paxton has privately admitted the president's policies are affecting his campaign in a negative way.
1: The first Atlantic hurricane of the season is moving toward the U.S. coast.
8: Millions bracing for Hurricane Isaias, expected to make landfall along the northern Gulf Coast late Friday or early Saturday, possibly as a Category 2 storm. With a storm surge of up to 7 feet and up to 10 inches of rain. Emergencies already declared in parts of Florida and Alabama.
1: ABC's Melissa Adon says air travel is already being affected, with Destin-Fort Walton Beach Airport closing operations tonight and remaining closed until further notice.
0: Time for KSL weather with Matt Johnson, who says we get a few more days of beautiful weather, but then a storm system starts moving in on Saturday into Sunday and will bring with rain, and that continues into next week.
9: Monday, rain likely, 65. We could take a break Tuesday. Right now I've got a 40% chance, highs in the low 60s. but then the rain returns on Wednesday, 61. Some of the 4 to 5 day totals, if you take the cumulative rain totals from Saturday through next Wednesday night late, I mean, we're talking about widespread 1 to 2 inches of rain. Some portions of the state could pick up 3 inches, and I wouldn't be surprised to see some isolated pockets of 4 inches plus in the mountains.
0: Matt says today we get sunshine and 83 degrees.
1: First look traffic in the 8 o'clock hour, and here's Cormac Bone.
10: Northbound I-15 still pretty slow around the point of the mountain, but it's starting to ease up between Midvale and Salt Lake. Eastbound I-80, though, is pretty heavy getting into Parley's Canyon due to a crash blocking the left lane. We also have a left lane blocked on southbound I-15 near the north interchange due to a crash as well. I'm Cormac Bone in the KSL Traffic Center.
0: Low water levels on lakes around the state mean they need longer ramps to launch boats, and some new funding is going to help out with this problem. KSL News Radio's Britt Johnson has more.
11: 11 water recreation areas will be getting updates in 2027. Some will be getting new or updated docks and ramps.
12: We'll take into account where we're seeing some lower water levels in recent years. They'll take into account being able to better launch boats and access that way.
11: Faith Heaton Jolly with the Division of Wildlife Resources says they're also working on water improvements. Some of the funding will go towards tackling the invasive species Eurasian water milfoil, and they're working on launching a boater trip planning app. All of this is possible through $1.5 million from the Wildlife and Sport Fish Restoration Program and from fees that boaters pay every year. Britt Johnson, KSL News Radio.
1: The Ogden School District says they've seen a 500% increase in school lunch debt, and they're looking for creative solutions to help out. Mount Fort Junior High kitchen manager Bryn Wilson says some parents don't realize the state expanded the eligibility for free lunches.
13: We just have some families that either don't know about it or just don't fill it out.
1: Now Wilson and other employees in the district are organizing a Miles for Meals fun run taking place this Saturday. They have 50 people signed up so far, and they're hoping for 300. All the money raised from the run will cover student lunch debt.
0: The 80-year-old Sugar House Santa Shack is looking for a new spot to call home. Nearby construction on UTA's S line has forced the shack to move, and shack owner Laurie Bray says she feels like she's in limbo. The shack has been a long-standing holiday tradition for many local families.
14: One of the most amazing things about having people visit is people come who came when they were kids, and now they're grandparents and parents bringing their children.
0: Bray has received support over social media from people who hope the tradition can continue. Well, we've got a crash going, or what looks like a crash, going into Parley's Canyon, plus plenty of other freeway slowdowns to update you when we check your commute next.
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10: Northbound I-15, still slow around the point of the mountain, 2100 north in Lehigh up to Bangor Highway. And then again from the south interchange up to 13th south. Eastbound on the 201 freeway, still a little congested from Mountain View Corridor over to I-215's west belt. And northbound through West Valley, still pretty heavy on Mountain View Corridor at 3500 south. Bangor Highway easing up a little, but you got the regular scattered delays from 3500 south up to the 201 freeway. Andy?
0: Southbound 15's got slowdown still in Ogden, although it's not as bad at 31st Street as it was just a bit ago. A crash and road work southbound on Highway 89 has traffic backed up from the South Weber area all the way down almost to the SR 193 turnoff, plus an extra 20 minutes to go through the canyon in Weber from South Weber over to Mountain Green because of the road work. And we've got a crash on South 15 in North Salt Lake. That one's over to the left just before the I-215 exit. But traffic there is slow back past the Woods Cross, almost to 500 South Bountiful. Got an old car? Donate it at carsforkids.org. It's easy, and they'll pick it up as soon as tomorrow. Call 1-877-CARS-4-KIDS today.
9: Hey, look for beautiful weather again today with mostly sunny skies and a high of 83. Up in the mountaintops, we could see a couple pop-up showers. Overnight, we'll go to 58, partly cloudy. Tomorrow afternoon, partly cloudy, 84, and a mountain shower possible. Now, Saturday, I've got a high of 79, breezy, and a slight chance for showers. From the KSL Weather Center, I'm Matt Johnson.
1: Right now, downtown, it's 60 degrees. Coming up, we'll talk with Holly Richardson about sports betting. And more than that, about prediction markets. I mean, we know gambling's illegal in Utah, right?
0: Well, right? Supposedly.
1: But can you go on DraftKings or FanDuel? What about Kalshi? We'll talk to Holly about that next on KSL News Radio.
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0: 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The three things you need to know this hour. First,
3: residents of Tooele County spoke for hours last night trying to stop the county from approving an ordinance that allows for more data centers. I'm KSL News Radio's Cameron Elliott.
1: Second, police have arrested a Bluffdale couple after they say a baby died while in their care.
0: Third, traffic and weather together.
10: Northbound I-15 still slow around the point of the mountain and from the south interchange up into Salt Lake. South 15 pretty heavy from Bountiful all the way down to 2600 south in Woods Cross. This is due to a crash that has now moved over to the right shoulder. I'm Cormac Bone in the KSL Traffic Center.
9: More awesome autumn weather today with highs in the 80s. I'm Matt Johnson.
1: Right now, 61 degrees.
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19: From ABC News, I'm Sherry Preston. The first Atlantic hurricane of the season is headed for the Gulf Coast. Preparations underway along the Florida Panhandle as well as the Alabama and Mississippi coasts. As for timing, we check in with ABC Chief Meteorologist Ginger Z.
20: Friday night for landfall, but I want everybody from just east of Biloxi, say Pascagoula through Mobile, Pensacola, Destin, Mexico Beach, and Panama City to realize you are in a hurricane warning. That's where the core of the biggest winds will be, could gust 60 to 80 miles per hour. You might today hear that it goes up to a Cat 2 or even Cat 3.
19: The region expecting strong winds, flash flooding from the rain, and dangerous storm surge. Several explosions in the Saudi capital of Riyadh today, including a large blast at the city's international airport. Houthi rebels are claiming responsibility. At least 30 people were killed in eastern Ukraine when a Russian bomb exploded next to a city bus. ABC's Ian Pannell with details.
21: From what we know, there was a Russian bomb. Now, we're not sure, was it a missile? Was it an aerial bomb? I guess in some senses it doesn't really matter. What does matter is that it exploded right next to either a bus depot or on a bus itself. I mean, such is the chaos and the damage and the bloodshed at the scene. It's hard to work out exactly what took place.
19: Kyiv was also hit overnight. Ukrainian President Zelensky asking for more defense support from NATO. A London judge has just ruled in favor of former Prince Andrew, whose lawyers argued in court that the items seized from his properties in connection with the Jeffrey Epstein investigation were obtained with search warrants that were unlawful. Judges at the International Criminal Court in The Hague have ruled that former Philippine President Rodrigo Duterte is fit to stand trial on charges of crimes against humanity for his so-called war against drugs. The Nobel Prize in Literature awarded to Canadian poet and essayist Anne Carson today. 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
0: Gambling might be illegal here in Utah, but that doesn't seem to be stopping prediction markets from advertising here, and it's causing more confusion on whether or not those companies are operating here illegally.
1: Inside Sources co-host Holly Richardson joins us now live. So, Holly, I know a lot of people who are on DraftKings and FanDuel and Kalshi. Are those legal in Utah?
22: They're not, but they're still operating here. So, look, one of the things that I think is really clear is that Utah law says prediction markets are not legal in the state of Utah. They did it legislatively, but even Attorney General Derrick Brown is like, from the founding of the state in our constitution, gambling is illegal. Where you get, I guess, and I'm going to do air quotes, a gray area is the people behind these types of prediction markets are saying, well, these are commodities that are being traded. And so federal law allows for that, right? And that state law cannot override federal law. I think it'll end up at the Supreme Court eventually, but Derrick Brown is pretty clear. This is illegal, but they still operate here. Until they're shut down, I guess.
0: Well, so tell us what's happening with the lawsuit against Kalshi.
22: So that's a good question. And the states, they're still trying to get it to play out. So they're trying to say, okay, we are not bound by state law. So Kalshi was trying to be preemptive and sue the state of Utah, say you can't prohibit us from working here. And I think, gosh, you're asking me, and I already knew, I looked at this, but it's these markets are, I think, even more, they're taking them to federal court, and it will, I think it'll end up in the Supreme Court.
1: Oh, wow. This is the most frustrating thing. I really worry about this. Well, I was so glad to see this come up on conference weekend.
22: Yeah.
1: Because I worry about young people in particular, but really all people.
22: Yeah.
1: Because when it's on your phone and it's right there.
22: I think it's pretty clear from a church perspective here in the state of Utah where that sits. But it's really interesting because McKay Coppins, if you remember from The Atlantic, did a really big piece on this sports betting and prediction markets. First of all, it really sucked him in too, and he didn't think it would, but it did. Mm. And he said one of the things that he has found disturbing as he's gone around is kids don't think it's gambling.
1: Oh yeah.
22: They don't think it's a form of gambling. Right. They just think it's like, well, it's super easy. Right. I'll just do this $5 here and $10 there. And they lose a lot of money.
1: Oh, yeah.
22: But they don't think it's gambling.
1: Yeah. Oh, that scares me. All right. I look forward to more on this, Holly, coming up on Inside Sources starting at 9 o'clock. Holly, thank you. 8:19 now. 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
10: Northbound I-15 slow around the point of the mountain. There is another crash near 146 south there in the left shoulder. So it is still slow from 2100 north and Lehigh up to Bangor Highway. And then getting closer to Salt Lake, it's starting to break up. Still some delays at the south interchange and from 3300 south up to 13th south. Eastbound on the 201 freeway, now only slow from Bangor Highway over past Redwood Road. And northbound on Bangor Highway, looking a lot better. Still some light congestion approaching the 201. Andy?
0: South 15, we've got some slowing Riverdale. Then we got stop and go right now between Bountiful and Woods Cross. Might have a new crash. The crash that was down by 215 is clear. One listener saying the HOV lane was getting you past it pretty well. Traffic on I-80 into Parley's. The crash near the quarry is gone, but we still got some slowdowns going up towards the East Canyon. Then it goes, turns to stop and go between Mountaindale, East Canyon, and the Lambs Canyon exit before it clears up. The Utah Snowmobile Show is this Friday and Saturday at the Western Sports Park in Farmington. 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
9: KSL 7-day forecast. A couple more days of nice weather, then it turns stormy. I've got 83 today, mostly sunny skies, and of course a pop-up shower in the mountains. 84 tomorrow, partly cloudy skies, looks beautiful, but we'll also see a couple of showers in the mountains. Valley, scattered rain showers possible on Saturday, breezy, 79. Sunday could be a wet day, I got temperatures in the upper 60s, breezy, and a chance for showers and thunderstorms. Rain chances remain elevated on Monday with a high of 65. 63 mostly cloudy on Tuesday, 40% chance. And then we got more rain showers on Wednesday, high of only 61. From the KSL Weather Center, I'm Matt Johnson.
1: Right now, 61 degrees downtown, and the 7-day forecast brought to you by Performance Automotive Bountiful. Tomorrow's movie show day, and the big movie I am very excited to see myself is The Social Reckoning.
0: Yep, it's the sequel, although it's a different kind of sequel as opposed to just an exact story continuation.
1: Yeah.
0: Because The Social Network from 2010 won an Oscars, and it was about the story of the founding of Facebook.
1: Yeah.
0: This is about, and it's called The Social Reckoning, mm-hmm. because what hath Facebook wrought?
1: Yeah.
0: And, you know, it goes over the relationship between a Wall Street Journal journalist and a whistleblower, essentially, mm-hmm. a Facebook employee, and her bringing to light a lot of internal documents mm-hmm. about Facebook, which immediately changed its name to Meta, by the way, 3 months after the Facebook files were published in the Wall Street Journal.
1: Oh, wow.
0: Interesting little correlation.
1: I told my son, you don't need to have seen the first movie to appreciate the second movie.
0: I mean, and it's a different actor playing Mark Zuckerberg in the second
1: movie. If we have time to watch it, I'll watch the first one again, because I haven't seen it in years, and it was great. But I am really looking forward to this one, Andy.
0: Tell you what, it will remind you, if you had fears about social media, they're founded.
1: Founded.
0: They are founded.
1: They are found. That's the point. We're going to check money news coming up next on KSL.
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0: 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Federal Reserve Governor Chris Waller says he expects the Fed will need to enact more interest rate hikes. He said in a speech today that if the economic data is what he expects, they'll have to continue to raise rates to bring down inflation faster. The next rate change could come October 28th.
1: Amazon is cutting about 1,000 white-collar jobs. Reuters reports this is just the most recent layoff announcement after the company's larger layoffs of about 30,000 jobs that began last year and continued into January. And this round comes on the heels of Amazon's October Prime Big Deal Days, which wrapped up yesterday.
0: This season's Super Bowl will be streaming on Disney Plus for the first time. They made the announcement yesterday in partnership with the NFL. In addition to streaming, you can also watch it live on TV on ABC and on ESPN, and because they're all owned by Disney. The big game, though, takes place on Valentine's Day, and for the first time, we get a holiday the day after the Super Bowl. First time ever.
1: That's going to be cool.
0: I think we're going to make us want to have the Super Bowl over President's Day weekend from now on.
1: Yeah, I wonder if they could just change
0: it. We can make that happen.
1: All right, let's get a look at where the markets are. The futures are down, not by as much. Boy, the futures were way down. The markets are down, I should say, not futures. The markets are down, but not by as much as we were earlier. The Dow is down 64 points. That's about 0.1%. We're at 51,115. The S&P is down 11. That's about 0.1%. The NASDAQ is down 70 this morning. That's 0.25%. And let me just check crude oil. Crude oil is at $104.85 a barrel. Ouch.
0: Got a vehicle on fire on I-80 near Lambs Canyon that's creating some big eastbound delays in the canyon itself. We'll get a check of your commute next.
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3: Eastbound I-80 right now is temporarily blocked due to this vehicle fire at Lambs Canyon. No cars are getting through eastbound I-80, and those delays are starting to build all the way back toward the quarry. Those were residual congestion due to a crash that was near the quarry, and then they met up with these slowdowns due to the vehicle fire. You also have delays northbound I-15 around the point of the mountain. There is a crash near 146 south. They are just in the shoulder, but it is still slow from 2100 north and Lehigh up to Bangor Highway, and then some light congestion at the south interchange and from 3300 south up to 13th south. Andy?
0: Well, traffic on southbound 15, we've got a problem in Woods Cross coming down into West Bountiful from Centerville. Some stop and go right before that 500 West exit. We've got delays on Legacy from the West Davis merge all the way down into West Bountiful. We had slowdowns on I-15 coming out of Ogden. That has cleared, but we have southbound delays on Highway 89 from I-84 down through some road work and a crash that was affecting South Weber Drive near the Highway 89 intersection. The Utah Symphony's Masterworks season features Stravinsky's Firebird, Dvorak's New World, and many more. 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
1: Let's get a look at the weather forecast today. Sunny and warm again, 83, a lot like yesterday, 84 Friday. Then Saturday, it starts to turn because we get a chance of showers in here. The temperature will still be warm, 79 for a high on Saturday. But starting on Sunday, we're only in the 60s, and we have a chance of rain Sunday, Monday, Tuesday, and Wednesday. So get ready for some thunderstorms. Right now, though, sunny and 61 degrees downtown.
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0: Good morning. 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
1: People who attend events in downtown Salt Lake City are being asked to chime in on what should be included in the new sports and entertainment district.
0: The district is expected to start taking shape next year as the Delta Center prepares for its final stage of renovations. KSL News Radio's Adam Small has details.
11: Utah Jazz and Namath owner Ryan Smith has launched a public survey where locals can chime in on what restaurants or shops they want in this new district that will lead fans up to a new eastern entrance of the Delta Center. And Smith made it clear he wants these to be local options, writing on social media, quote, "We want a strong local vibe in addition to iconic brands." Construction on this new district is set to begin next year. The plan is to make these couple of blocks from the current location of the Salt Palace to the Delta Center walkable with shops and attractions leading up to the arena. You can find a link to the survey on our website, ksl.com. At the Delta Center, Adam Small, KSL News Radio.
1: People in Tooele County spent hours last night urging the Planning Commission to say no to a proposed ordinance that would allow more data centers. KSL News Radio's Cameron Elliott joins us live. Cameron?
13: One of the most notable speakers was Amy Lawson, a representative from the citizen group Tooele Cares. She read a letter she says is co-signed by over 900 members of the Tooele community.
14: We understand that data centers are becoming an important part of our technological infrastructure, but the size and rapid growth of these facilities, particularly those supporting artificial intelligence, raise serious questions about water, energy, air quality, noise, public health, and our community.
13: Residents say the new ordinance is just too vague and wouldn't be properly assessing the risks and liabilities that come with the construction of new data centers. Cameron Elliott, KSL News Radio.
0: The Salt Lake City Council approved a higher utility fee, but only for new developments. KSL News Radio's Tammy Kikuchi reports.
15: First, the problem was presented to the council. Basically, the impact fees have not been updated since 1999. Council members say the problem was amplified by the recent flooding in the Poplar Grove area. One resident, Anthony Washburn, spoke in favor of increasing the fees.
16: Recent flooding in Poplar Grove caused by aging and failing pipelines is a reminder that we cannot continue to defer investment in our infrastructure.
15: The council was asked to implement the increase in fees in a phased approach, 70% covered in the first year starting in 2027 and the balance in 2028. For most residents, these changes will have no immediate impact. The fees are paid by developers when a building permit is issued. It covers water, sewer, and stormwater infrastructure. Tammy Kikuchi, KSL News Radio.
1: KSL's top national stories this hour. A lot of people who rely on heating oil in the northern states are trying to figure out how they're going to pay for that oil this winter. Bill Morrell is the president of the Atlantic Heating Company in Maine.
17: When the oil gets this high, it hurts everybody. It hurts us. We have to pay more for a product that we're not making any more profit on. Then it hurts the consumer, obviously the worst, because the prices are astronomical right now. And that's not good.
1: Experts say home heating oil costs are expected to skyrocket this winter.
0: The attorneys for the Tennessee death row inmate who regained consciousness almost 6 days after a failed attempt to execute her are now calling for more transparency from the state as they investigate what went wrong.
2: I think she is angry and confused about everything right now.
0: Attorney Randy Spivey says Krista Pike is still dealing with a lot of medical issues related to the injections that were supposed to kill her. All executions in Tennessee are currently on hold.
1: The Sundance Film Festival is gearing up for its first year in Boulder, Colorado, but they're still looking to offer Utahns special access. KS On News Radio's Heather Peterson has the details.
4: The film festival was founded in Utah, and the state spent more than four decades showcasing the work of innovative filmmakers, so many were devastated when the festival chose to move to Boulder. The Park Record reports that in an email, organizers said they're now offering Utahns a 20% discount as a show of gratitude for the state's years of support and championing compelling stories. They say Utah will always be a part of their community. The discount's only good through the end of the month, though. Tickets go on sale on October 15th at 10 a.m. Heather Peterson, KSL News Radio.
0: First look traffic this morning is emergency traffic. Here's Cormac Bone.
3: We've got a parking lot eastbound I-80 in Parley's Canyon that starts near the quarry, and it doesn't really move at all the way over to Lamb's Canyon, where it is still closed with this vehicle fire as crews work to douse it. I'm Cormac Bone in the KSL Traffic Center.
1: The answer to the housing crisis just might be in the hands of college students.
5: For this generation, home ownership seems like a dream that may not come true in the current housing climate. But the recent Hack a House competition brought together hundreds of students from around the world to try and solve the problem. Ivory Innovations Director of Strategic Projects, Ian Cahoon, says there are many ideas that could be brought into the real world, like making loans for modular homes more attainable. And they've come pretty close to making their mark on Utah law. Last year, one of the Utah Hack a House competitors was able to bring their idea of incentivizing developers to build affordable housing to the legislature.
1: KSL News Radio's Britt Johnson reporting.
0: A Colorado dad who broke records by climbing the El Capitan summit at Yosemite National Park with his 7-year-old son is now opening up about the parenting criticism he's gotten following the duo's historic hike.
6: Joe Evermore is now revealing Child Protective Services received multiple complaints, claiming he and his wife were putting their son in danger. Evermore telling People magazine, there's people that think, hey, your kids would be better put in a foster system or put in front of a television rather than training daily for an epic mission. He says people who take issue with the danger involved do not have a background in climbing. Evermore saying, there are risks, but I think the benefits far outweigh the risks. As a dad, I'm mitigating those risks with a team, with good preparation, and with our own skill and our own training.
0: That's ABC's Sophie Flay reporting.
1: Cottonwood Heights city officials are closing down Ferguson Park next week so they can bring in goats to feast on all the invasive weeds. They call this a pesticide-free natural solution to tackle hard-to-control plants. Officials are asking people, please stay out of the park until the process is complete. Do not feed or pet the goats. They're busy working.
0: This is not a petting zoo. They're out working. Yeah, that's true. Well, we just reopened some lanes around the vehicle fire that's on eastbound I-80 at Lamb's Canyon. But not sure if this is they're letting people by that were near the fire or what they're doing. Nevertheless, huge delays, emergency traffic in Parley's Canyon. We'll check that next.
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18: 8:39. We have emergency traffic and weather brought to you by UCCU. 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Cormac?
3: Looks like one lane is open eastbound I-80 near Lambs Canyon as drivers filter through, but it is still a parking lot eastbound I-80 through Parley's Canyon starting near the quarry. I'm looking at the live shot at the quarry, and they are just completely stopped, and it doesn't really let up all the way over till Lambs Canyon. Northbound I-15, you do still have the regular delays from 2100 North and Lehigh up to Bangor Highway, and then again slow from 3300 South up to 13th South. Andy?
0: Well, if you're on I-84, you got a problem in your own canyon there. That's because of construction, though. Everybody's sort of used to that, even though it's frustrating an extra 15, 20 minutes to go in the canyon. Still have extra southbound delay this morning as well from South Weber Drive down to Highway 193, where we had a crash a little bit earlier. Traffic on South 15 and Legacy are both slow going between Centerville and Bountiful, although worse, it seems, a little bit more on Legacy. 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
19: Got mostly sunny skies today with a high of 83 degrees. There will be another slight chance for showers in the mountaintops. Mountaintop showers possible tomorrow, but partly cloudy in the valley with a high of 84. Hey, working into Saturday, I got a scattered shower chance with temperatures in the upper 70s. From the KSL Weather Center, I'm Matt Johnson.
18: Right now, sunny and 63 degrees downtown. How long can you hold a plank, Andy?
0: None of my business. Not very long. I'll just say that. I think I could do... I've done a minute without it feeling like I'm going to die.
18: Oh, really?
0: Okay. But I'm surprised at 1 minute how much I feel like I'm...
18: My husband has a really strong... I mean, he could probably... I bet he can do 5 minutes, maybe. And I don't know, maybe even longer than that. I can do like 30 seconds and then I'll start to have some pain. So a minute would
0: The question is, when do I start to wobble in all my muscles?
18: Yeah, or lose my flat stance. There's this record. It was a world record. It was set in Utah. A woman held a plank for 5 hours. Is that insane?
0: That's wild.
18: That's insane. We've got that story for you coming up on KSL News Radio.
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20: Did you know Utah has a citizen initiative process? 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Some use a simple majority to decide who wins. Other states require a 60% threshold. 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
21: Matthew.
22: Huh? Oh, sorry.
21: It's okay. I just need you to listen to me.
22: I know that a lot of times, Mom, it might not seem like I'm listening to you, but I am. I hear you. And what you say really does matter to me.
21: I mean, let's be honest. No kid likes rules, but I get why we have them. I hear you, and I know it's because you care.
23: All the talks we've had over the years, including what you've told me about not using alcohol and other drugs, they stick with me. 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
23: No, thanks. 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So thank you, Dad, for talking and preparing me for what's ahead.
22: Thanks, Mom, for never giving up and always being my biggest fan.
21: Thank you for letting me know what you expect, so I can try to meet your expectations.
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26: 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He hid behind the deeds of Ted Bundy, and he's only been convicted of 2 murders, but is suspected of many more. Since the release of Stolen Voices of Dole Valley, a witness identified in the podcast could lead investigators to the remains of Jamie Grissom.
9: 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He said he stumbled. As he fell down, he looks up and sees the body of a young woman.
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0: 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The three things you need to know this hour. First,
14: the owner of the Utah Jazz in Mammoth is asking fans to chime in on what shops and restaurants they want to see in the new sports and entertainment district leading up to the Delta Center. On KSL News Radio's Adam Small.
18: Second, the Sundance Film Festival is preparing for its first year in Boulder, Colorado, but the organizers say they're offering Utahns discounted tickets.
0: Third, traffic and weather together.
3: Emergency traffic eastbound I-80 really delays start all the way back near the mouth of Parley's Canyon now, and don't let up till you get to Lamb's Canyon. Only one left lane open now. I'm Cormac Bone in the KSL Traffic Center.
19: We'll keep the 80s in play today and tomorrow, then big changes over the weekend. I'm Matt Johnson.
18: Right now, 63 degrees.
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15: ABC News, I'm Sherry Preston. The first Atlantic hurricane of 2026 forming overnight and heading toward the Gulf Coast.
16: In years past, tourists and residents of hurricane-threatened communities would pile into grocery stores and empty the shelves. Now they call Instacart drivers.
27: Today is crazy busy.
16: Like Christine Crooks of Pensacola.
27: All the water's already sold out, which is upsetting everyone, of course.
16: Governor Ron DeSantis has declared a state of emergency for 25 Northwest Florida counties ahead of the storm.
15: That's ABC's Jim Ryan. Police who searched properties belonging to former Prince Andrew seized evidence unlawfully, according to a London judge today, who ruled that the Thames Valley police made a significant error in applying the warrants when searching Andrew Mountbatten Windsor homes. 30 people killed when a Russian guided bomb exploded next to public buses filled with passengers in eastern Ukraine. The long deployed USS Abraham Lincoln returning home to families in San Diego after its record-breaking deployment. This is ABC News.
0: Let's go in depth now. A Canadian woman set a world record this week to be the first woman ever to hold a planking position for, get this, 5 hours straight. And it happened here in Utah.
18: ABC's Danny New has the story.
28: At this point, it would be surprising if Donna Jean Wilde wasn't off making history somewhere.
29: I always wondered if I could have gone to five.
28: The 61-year-old grandmother of 12 just broke her own world record on Tuesday as she became the first woman ever to hold a plank for 5 hours. They even had to rotate new judges every hour.
30: Would they come say bye to you on their way out?
29: Some of them would come right down to me. Go, Donna Jean, go. You're doing great.
28: This abdominal achievement was secured at the Huntsman World Senior Games in Utah, about 1,500 miles from her home in Alberta, Canada. Back in 2024, I spoke with Donna Jean when she became the first woman to plank for 4 hours and 30 minutes, which she accomplished at the school where she worked as a teacher and vice principal. In fact, school played a pivotal role in the development of her unique endurance.
29: After school, I closed my classroom door and put my computer on the floor and then planned my lessons and everything while I planked.
28: Then later that year, Donna Jean also broke the record for most push-ups in an hour by a woman at 1,575. Her then 12-year-old grandson Henry helped her practice, and this time around, her 3-year-old granddaughter Rose was kind enough to lay on Grandma's back while she planked. However, most of her training really came at 2 a.m.
29: I would get up at 2 in the morning, and then I would get 4 hours of planking in before the day started.
28: But for the big record attempt on Tuesday, Donna Jean told me nothing could prepare her for that final stretch to 5 hours. And she even said to her husband, Randy, that she was ready to give up. The crowd, though, would not let that happen.
29: I told Randy, I'm done. I'm going down. And they all chanted me to the end. They got me through the last 10 minutes.
28: And then, the following morning, Donna Jean ran in a 3,000-meter race, because of course she did.
18: That just takes my breath away, Andy.
0: I'm so impressed.
18: I feel age.
0: Like, remember that scene in Superman 2 where when he gets his powers back and the guy tries to punch him and he breaks his hand?
18: Yeah.
0: I feel like if somebody tried to punch her, they would break their hand.
18: Oh, yeah. I mean, she could have an anvil on her stomach. I mean, that's incredible.
0: She's like, yeah, get a kid on there. I don't know if it's not heavy enough.
18: Yeah. Can you imagine?
0: That is so impressive.
18: It is inspiring. It reminds me that, you know, we can do so much more than we think we can do if we put our minds to it. I can't imagine doing lesson plans while planking, but you would have to take your mind off of it.
0: I was going to say, I couldn't do 5 hours for a lot of reasons, but one of them would be after a certain amount of time, I would be like, I need to be doing something, or I don't know, maybe you're allowed to play a video game while you're planking, and I could use my thumbs while I'm in the plank position. I don't know. That's ABC's Danny New with the in-depth at 8:49,
18: 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What's going on, Cormac?
3: Well, it's still pretty much a parking lot. Eastbound I-80 starting at the mouth of Parley's Canyon, reaching over to Lamb's Canyon. Now, they have two left lanes open, so I'm starting to see it cool off right near the golf course, but if you're trying to head to Summit County right now, it is going to take you quite a bit of extra time. Northbound I-15, you're looking at regular delays from 2100 North and Lehigh up to Bangor Highway, and then a light slowdown right at the South Interchange, but again, slow from 4500 South up to 13th South. Andy?
0: Southbound 15, we've got traffic still slow right now between North Salt Lake and 6 North. We've got 215's west side belt running a little slow, approaching I-80. And then traffic into Weber Canyon, still backed up from the mouth of the canyon all the way to the construction near the bridge. 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
19: KSL 7-day forecast. Boy, do we have some big changes headed in for the weekend. Today's going to be more of the same, 83, mostly sunny skies, and a chance for a mountain shower. Tomorrow, partly cloudy, 84, mountain showers possible. Scattered valley rain showers on Saturday are definitely in the cards, 79 the high, breezy. 67 on Sunday, could be a wet day, scattered showers and thunderstorms, breezy. 65 and rain likely on Monday. Tuesday, 40% chance, 63, and then we'll go to 61 on Wednesday with more rain, looking likely. From the KSL Weather Center, I'm Matt Johnson.
18: Right now it's 63 degrees downtown, and the 7-day forecast brought to you by Performance Automotive Bountiful. 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
0: That's right, because for every BYU home game, we do BYU Ticket Tuesday, where we give away an extra chance to win. You can win, like, right now. You can go enter to win right now by going to ksl.com/win. But if you're listening on the Tuesday before a home game, you will get three extra chances to win those tickets. And next week, have you heard who's coming next
18: week? Notre Dame is coming to town.
0: Notre Dame is coming next week.
18: The Fighting Irish.
0: A matchup of at least top 10 teams, assuming everything goes well this week for BYU. It's going to be amazing. The energy is going to be off the charts. Being there in person is going to be the best way to experience
18: it. And we have three pairs of tickets to give away, and we'll do it next Tuesday.
0: So 7:28, you want to make sure you're listening to Utah's Morning News. Then we'll have Inside Sources will have a pair to give away, and then Jeff Kaplan's Afternoon News. So, BYU fans, you know you want to be listening to your legacy home of the BYU Cougars. And don't forget, tomorrow night is the game for BYU Iowa State. 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
18: Right, so as you're driving home tomorrow night, or if you're out and about, 6 p.m. is when all the action starts, and the kick is what, 8:15-ish? Right here on the legacy home of the BYU Cougars, KSL News Radio.
1: 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I'm Professor Scott Hammond. It's not completely clear how AI impacts the workplace, but it is clear that entry-level workers are affected the most. The level where people enter the organization has changed. 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

0: banned the use of red dye diesel that's supposed to be used for off-road work. They say it does little to repair the damage caused by diesel prices being more than $2 higher than last year. AAA reports that diesel prices are averaging $6.28 a gallon across the country today.
1: EV sales are spiking in Europe while they're dipping here in America. Experts say U.S. car buyers have backed off from buying electric vehicles since a key federal subsidy expired a year ago. They were down 30% this year through September. Meanwhile, Europeans are flocking to them to find relief from the higher fuel prices. Their sales are up nearly 18%.
0: We're less than a week away from finding out how big Social Security's cost of living adjustment, or COLA, will be for 2027. Analysts estimate the Social Security checks will increase about 3.5% because of the average inflation between July and September.
1: Markets are down in early trading this morning. The Dow is down 181. That's 0.3%. We're at 50,998. S&P is down 23. That's about 0.3%. The Nasdaq down 121, which is 0.4%.
0: Huge delays going into Parley's and Weber Canyons this morning. We'll check your commute next.
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15: Eastbound I-80 still in rough shape from the mouth of Parley's Canyon all the way over to Lambs Canyon. Now, I just watched the last emergency vehicle clear off the road at Lambs Canyon where this vehicle fire was. So all lanes are now open, but it is still stop and go, maybe even stopped traffic from the mouth of Parley's Canyon all the way over to Lambs Canyon. And we also still see some northbound I-15 delays from 2100 North and Lehigh up to Bangor Highway. And then again, slow from 4500 South up to 13th South. Andy?
0: A little bit of slowing along 215 South Belt as well, crossing over and going underneath I-15. We've got traffic coming out of Davis County slow on the West Belt approaching I-80. But the only real big delay in Davis County itself or in Weber County is I-84 going into Weber Canyon, where you're still backed up about 15 extra minutes to get from the mouth of the canyon to Mountain Green. 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
1: Today will be a lot like yesterday, warm, 83 and sunny, 84 tomorrow. Rain starts to come in Saturday and will stay with us through next week. Right now, 63 downtown.
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1: 9 o'clock at KSL News Radio. I'm Amanda Dixon. KSL's top story this hour, North Valley Police Department in San Pete County says they will likely be ending an agreement they have with federal agents after a ride-along brought up concerns over conflicting values. KSL News Radio's Brianna Willis reports.
2: In a Facebook post, Chief Steve Gray says on September 30th, ICE agents came along with North Valley officers as they did routine traffic stops. In the course of the night, five people were taken into custody by ICE. Chief Gray says the next day officers came to him saying the actions of agents went against the values, policies, and procedures of the North Valley Police Department. They are now reviewing the agreement, and Gray says they will likely end their partnership with the agency.
1: He went on to say he was heartbroken to hear about so many people having enough fear to keep their children home or stay home from work, saying that is never something he would want to happen. New developments in Salt Lake City will have to pay more to connect to water, sewer, and stormwater services. The City Council approved the increase in impact fees that have not been increased since 1999. Impact fees are one-time charges to help pay for the infrastructure, especially for new developments. Our top national story this hour from ABC News, at least 33 people have died in another attack on Ukrainian civilians by Russia. Ukrainian authorities say the airstrike hit a busy residential area in the eastern part of the country. This comes after another deadly attack on an apartment complex near the capital of Kyiv that killed more than a dozen people.
3: Ukrainians are having to count the dead. They're having to rescue people from the rubble, from the remnants of their lives. They're having to bury the dead. And meanwhile, on the front lines, I mean, Ukrainian troops have actually made some interesting strides forward, pushing the Russians back a little bit. But none of this is decisive.
1: ABC's Ian Pannell reporting. Your money at this moment. The Dow right now down 165 points. We're at 51,013. Coming up, the rain is closer than you think. KSL weather is next. KSL News Time, 9:02. 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
6: 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I'll fight to ban congressional stock trading, pass term limits, and hold Washington accountable to you. I'm Riley Owen, and I would be honored to earn your vote.
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16: Despite all the lanes being open, it is still stop-and-go traffic eastbound I-80 through Parley's Canyon. It starts at the mouth of the canyon and doesn't really let up till you get to about Lands Canyon. And, yeah, it's just real rough trying to get to Summit County this morning. Northbound I-15 still seeing some regular delays around the point of the mountain and from 4500 south of Murray up to 13th south. We also still have some pretty heavy traffic eastbound I-84 in Weber Canyon. That's due to construction, but it does start near Highway 89 and doesn't let up till you get to the rest area. I'm Cormac Bone in the KSL Traffic Center.
1: 83 today with some clouds, more of the same tomorrow than a chance of rain on Saturday with a high of 79, and rain and temperatures in the 60s from Sunday into mid-next week. Right now it's 63 degrees. I'm Amanda Dixon on KSL News Radio. 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
0: Inside Sources, your inside track to the people and the stories shaping life in Utah. Holly brings the policy. Greg brings the law. Together, they bring it home. Here are Holly Richardson and Greg Skordas.
17: The rest of the country took notice of Utah this past weekend when a prominent leader of The Church of Jesus Christ of Latter-day Saints condemned gambling and prediction markets.
18: Here in Utah, platforms like Kalshi and DraftKings are already illegal, or are they? Depends on who you ask. Remember, Kalshi is in a legal battle with the state right now. They say federal law allows them to operate here.
17: But Utah's own attorney general says, hold up, they're still very much illegal, so what gives? I'm joined today in studio by Rusty Cannon, president of the Utah Credit Union Association, and he's filling in for Greg Skordas today.
18: I'm excited to be here. It's been a while, and good to be back with you.
17: So it's a conversation that I think is a good one to have, because you don't have to go very far to see these ads pop up. Like on my phone, I see them. I don't gamble. I never have, but I see them all the time too.
18: Yeah. I'm a golfer. I love golf, and I'm a nerd because I actually watch golf.
17: You are a nerd.
18: which some people think is weird, but of all places. I remember on some broadcast recently, and it's been going for some time, you know, they're talking quietly in that golfer voice, and he just made his putt, and oh, by the way, go on DraftKings right now.
17: Oh, wow.
18: It's plus 250 for so-and-so.
17: Oh, my gosh.
18: And I'm thinking, of all places, just quiet little golf, they're advertising. I think it was DraftKings or something like that, advertising. Yeah. Hey, go on, and you can bet on, you know, how so-and-so finishes the last nine holes.
17: Yeah.
18: Yeah.
17: So it's weird to me that you can still see that, and in fact, there's ads that are like legal in all 50 states. Not true.
18: Correct. Not true. And this is a legal battle. I think ultimately this is going to be decided by the U.S. Supreme Court, like most major issues, because Kalshi, to try to give some credit to their side of the issue, they're saying this is not gambling. This is essentially a commodity. You're betting on a future, right? On an event.
17: It's a commodities market.
18: Which is regulated by the CFTC.
17: Mm-hmm.
18: I think that's hogwash personally, but that is the argument going back and forth right now is no, it's not gambling. You're trying to predict, you know, whether something comes true or not, an event, and it's a futures contract.
17: Right. Yeah. Right. So if you remember, the legislature passed a bill banning prediction markets, and Kalshi actually sued, I guess, preemptively. They took the first step, but they sued Utah to block enforcement. But a federal judge said that Utah law actually does apply to sports betting contracts that Kalshi offers. And so it's on appeal, right? Of course, they're appealing because they're saying this is a federal thing. And what's so interesting to me is it's, you know, that old poem, a rose is a rose is a rose, right? But by any other name. Is the prediction market gambling? Well, a lot of people say it is, including President D. Todd Christofferson, who point blank said it was.
18: Yeah.
17: But these organizations are trying to say, well, it's not gambling, but it clearly is.
18: Yeah.
17: Because you're trying to get something for nothing.
18: Yeah. And that was the interesting part I thought that he mentioned was that you're taking from how this works is you are going to take it from somebody. And so how is that the right mindset, you know, from the church's perspective? I think another question that's interesting to ask is, aside from whether this is legal or not and all the ins and outs there, what does it do to behavior? What does it do? Yeah. I mean, let's talk about the addiction.
17: Yeah.
18: Right? I mean, I know for a fact I have five kids. I have some boys that are now in their 20s. This is rampant, especially in younger men.
17: Yeah.
18: I think in one of the articles I was reading for this morning's show, over half or around half of males age 18 to 49 have an active gambling account right now. That is a significant number.
17: Huge.
18: And whether you choose to do it or not, your business. However, I think it's fair to talk about the addictive nature of this, because not only is it placing one bet, you then get notice after notice on your phone of, hey, another $5, you can bet on this other outcome. Or, hey, do you want to double up? Do you want to triple up? Whatever the case may be, it plays into the hands of that conversation with the phone and with apps, and this gets into all that social media stuff as well.
17: Yeah. So McKay Coppins has written about this. He's an LDS author for The Atlantic, but they gave him $10,000 basically and said, go be a sports bettor for a year.
18: Yeah.
17: And a couple of things that were interesting to me about his experiment there or experience is he didn't think that it was going to impact him. He thought he was good. It was going to be fine. And he was sucked in more than he realized. In fact, he was talking to some students here in Utah. And one of the things he said is it was really quick and really easy to say, I could place this $5 bet and end up with a kitchen remodel. Like, what?
18: Yeah, because the odds are astounding on a lot of these, right? The parlays.
17: Yeah.
18: I'm still learning all the terms. I'm sounding old, but, you know, I hear my boys bat around terms like, oh, well, it's plus 250 or it's minus 150. I have no idea.
17: I don't know any of
18: those.
17: Yeah, I don't know that stuff.
18: But, you know, in the odds that you're doing, and obviously the higher odds can pay off massive with a 7 or 8 way parlay, if I'm saying that right, where, well, you know, he scored a touchdown, he danced in a circle, he got 5 yards or whatever the case may be, all 8 things lined up, I win, you know, a large amount of money.
17: Yeah. So in Utah, I mean, the question is, how is this still happening? And even though the attorney general, I know that there's ongoing litigation and there's stuff with that, but he says quite clearly, this is gambling. And yet these... I'm just wondering from your perspective, and you've been involved in politics for a long time, like I have, is this simply I'm going to do it anyway until you catch me? It's like with DraftKings or something like that, right? Does the state have to bring a specific case against them with harm before they're like, okay, fine, we're not going to do it anymore?
18: Well, that's a great question, because a lot of other issues that I've seen dealt with, the committing of the crime or doing something illegal is one issue. The prosecution is a whole nother one.
17: Yeah.
18: Right. Because, you know, attorney generals or other law enforcement personnel or prosecutors are not just sitting around waiting to see if Rusty gambles.
17: Right.
18: And then come after me.
17: Right.
18: It's there has to be some sort of impetus. And so there's really not a lot of disincentive for folks to do this at this point that I'm aware of. Mm-hmm. Right. However, I believe most research out there and the current news articles show that, yes, you are committing oftentimes an illegal act.
17: Yeah.
18: The question is there a consequence for it? At this point, I don't believe there really is.
17: It doesn't seem to be, right? And that's, I guess, maybe where it's kind of frustrating that the state passes laws, but then you've got agents that are like, yeah, well, I'm still going to act until you can force me to stop.
18: Yes, and make no mistake, these companies have a large presence in lawmaker world, whether it's in DC or in the States.
17: Oh, yeah.
18: And there is very, very heavy and active lobbying and a ton of money going into protecting their market, growing their market and defending themselves.
17: Yeah.
18: I guess I can't fault them. That's they want to do business, but it's the way it works. And they are very, very active at this point, and it's a volatile situation.
17: I didn't see the numbers, but I did see an article this week about how much money prediction market platforms are pouring into re-election campaigns right now.
18: Yes, it's significant. And that's the other thing is then once they have that lobbying presence, they also get into the electioneering process, meaning, hey, here's our candidates.
17: I know.
18: You hear about the crypto lobby often, and I would, a different world, but similar parallel world of the prediction market world, the Kalshis.
17: Mm-hmm.
18: Yeah, they're definitely involved.
17: Yeah, so it's an interesting, I think it's interesting, but I also think it's sad, right? Because I have an extended family member who has been caught up in this world. And even though he has a good and very steady job, he is deeply in debt, and he has started asking for money from extended family members, people he doesn't really have a relationship with. Hey, I need this money. And people had to finally say, it's he has a gambling addiction, and please don't feed it.
18: Well, there's a reason there's warnings on their own ads,
17: yeah.
18: right? Meaning I've seen DraftKings ads where it says, hey, if you have a gambling problem, call 1-800, blah, blah,
17: right,
18: blah.
17: Right,
18: blah,
17: right, right.
18: But sign up and send $5.
17: Yeah, yeah, yeah.
18: Yeah, exactly. All right, so what are we going to talk about next?
17: We're going to talk about how the owner of the Utah Jazz and Utah Mammoth want you to chime in on developments near the Delta Center. What shops or restaurants do you want to see in the new sports entertainment district? More on that next.
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17: The owner of the Utah Jazz and the Utah Mammoth want to hear from you about the future of the entertainment and sports district coming to downtown Salt Lake City.
18: Owner Ryan Smith just launched a new survey asking Utahns to chime in on the kinds of restaurants and shops they want to see in the new district, which will be built just east of the Delta Center.
17: So as we have this conversation this morning, we want you to let us know what you think. What shops and restaurants would you like to see in this massive new district? Text us 57500. Okay, Rusty, in for Greg Skordas today.
18: Yes.
17: Do you frequent this area? Do you come watch sports events? Are you in the downtown very often?
18: Yeah, I would. So I work downtown, but a little different section of downtown, but obviously drive through the area all the time. Mm-hmm. It's exciting to see what's planned, and I'm curious to see kind of how it unfolds. But yes, I've been to the, obviously, Jazz games, Mammoth games, sure, of which are a blast. If you haven't been to a Mammoth game,
17: I've been to one.
18: Yeah, they are exciting.
17: It was cold.
18: Tusks up. I learned how to do that, all of that. It's very exciting. Jazz, you know, looking good as well this year. I think it's exciting to see what's going to happen, because now, as we're, so for those that were listening on our last segment where we were talking about gambling, when I pulled up the article about this, guess what ad popped up?
17: DraftKings. Really?
18: Yeah, it was DraftKings. Wow. So I mean, just kind of a fun sidebar there from our last segment. But so Ryan Smith, he launched an online survey on Wednesday asking residents what types of local restaurants and shops they would like to see within this new sports, entertainment, and culture and convention district. So it's time to chime in.
17: So I don't often go to sports events there, although I have been both to Jazz games and a Mammoth game. Yay, one.
18: There you go.
17: But I'm interested in really what type of, even like during the day when you're not doing a game, what kind of downtown things? So I don't know. I sometimes wonder if like having, you know, the tourist type shops where you go to tourist places and you can go in and you can, oh, I got to take home this souvenir.
18: Yeah.
17: I mean, I don't know. I'm up for less expensive souvenirs than maybe a
18: jersey. Important thing to get right is the mix. This is going to totally age me, but did you ever hear of a video game a long time ago called Sim City?
17: I
18: loved it. I sat on the computer oftentimes far too many hours playing it, where you had to plan your city, but you had to have so much retail.
17: That's right.
18: So much housing,
17: gotta
18: so much business.
17: Good mix.
18: The right mix. I think they'll obviously, they're a little smarter than the Sim City game. They'll get this correct, but it's important to have that. So I visited a few years ago Atlanta's ballpark district for their baseball stadium where the Braves are.
17: Okay.
18: Phenomenal development where they got a very good mix where it had residential, it had offices, it had retail. My favorite, and this will be my plug, if Ryan's listening, this is what I'm hoping gets put in there, was a fun concert hall. And I don't mean like a symphony hall. I mean moderate sized venue for rock bands, right?
17: Where
18: I'm trying to think of the size.
17: You where it's almost, the noise.
18: Yeah, exactly. It's indoor, but you can pack, you know, a good amount of people in there and get good headline names.
17: Yeah.
18: There's also a place like that next to Fenway Park in Boston. I've seen that and I saw some big names that had come into a little bit more of an intimate concert type of crowd that brings more activity. Sometimes at night when there's not a sporting event, you'll have, I mean, my dream would be Pearl Jam to come play. Well, obviously that'd be awesome, but they could obviously sell out, you know, the Delta Center.
17: Sure.
18: Those types of venue, I think, would add something a little special there that could be helpful.
17: Yeah. We do have a texter who's weighed in and has a really good question. So Andy's saying, I don't care much for the shops, but I love lots of different restaurants, but there's already a bunch at the Gateway. So do we need more? Right? Are we duplicating stuff that's already existing in downtown?
18: You could. Anytime you take from one area or, you know, put something new, you can drink. We saw that effect with kind of the Gateway area and the development with City Creek. There is some risk there. But my personal opinion, Utah is a vibrant enough economy. We have enough travel and tourism, and especially business tourism, and we'll talk about the convention center and all of that as well, where there is pretty high demand for restaurants in the downtown area most days, most evenings, those types of things. I think it would handle it, and I would agree, a great variety is good. I think Utah's restaurant scene compared to 30 years ago is night and day difference.
17: Well, look, we just got a Michelin star restaurant, and there's a restaurant in Salt Lake that just got a Michelin star.
18: Really?
17: And four of them that have a Michelin mention. I think that is different. We do have another texter that says that they'd love to see affordable eateries. Everything downtown seems ridiculously priced. And I don't disagree with that either, right?
18: I'm in 100% agreement. But I would ask, where can I go? Anywhere to get a reasonable cost. I think food inflation, all of that.
17: Well, there's that, but you don't have to go have a $150 steak either.
18: Yeah.
17: So
18: yeah, something reasonable price would be good. And I think that's a very good point. And I, you know, hopefully there'll be room for that. Everybody has their favorites. You have those that love the big franchise names and those that want to look for anything but a national franchise, you know, more local flavor.
17: That is my husband. Whenever we travel, he is like, I do not want a chain. Do not take me to a chain. We're going to go find some little hole in the wall. So I have to tell you this funny story. This is just a segue, like a non-sequitur segue. We went to Paris one time, as in France. Mm-hmm. We have a daughter with us. My husband's like, let's try everything. My daughter's like, where is McDonald's?
18: Yeah, that's right. That reminds me, I'm a huge Office fan, the show, one of the greatest shows ever. And there's this, maybe folks listening will remember this, where Michael Scott goes to New York and the camera's falling around. He goes, I'm going to go to my favorite pizza joint in New York. And he points across the street and it's Sbarro.
17: Right, from the mall.
18: Type of thing. That show has it all.
17: So I think the downtown in the next few years is going to be so different because we know that the Salt Palace is being redone. The Smith Entertainment Group, they have acquired 6.5 acres east of the Delta Center. It's Salt Palace land, but east of the Delta Center where they're going to set up this district. And I think, like, I look out the window and I see a parking lot from downtown Salt Lake where we are in the Triad Center. But they're talking about a walkable promenade. I know that next year, look, this is not going to be up and running before we have the Salt Lake Temple open house. But they're closing off a couple of roads, right, for this open house where they expect 5 million people to come. And I wonder if that might not end up becoming a thing where you don't have any vehicle traffic in the main part of downtown Salt Lake, I wonder.
18: Yeah, one concern I think folks might have is access and drivability around while this is going on. That's a fair question. One thing that I didn't know until I was researching this morning is that the Salt Palace is going to close for 3 years. I wasn't aware of that. That's a lot of revenue that will be, because obviously they're planning for it and it needs to be done, because once the expansion is done of that, they'll be able to have much bigger events, much bigger conventions.
17: Right.
18: It's a good idea.
17: Yeah.
18: And also, if you're wondering how this is all funded, Salt Lake City, I'm sure we all remember, adopted an extra 0.5% sales tax that will be in place where if you're purchasing anything, paying a sales tax in this particular district in Salt Lake City, I think it covers all of Salt Lake City. I could be wrong on that. You'll pay that extra 0.5%. That's going to be additional funding where they can collect up to $900 million over the next 30 years in exchange for some other things. And that's part of how it's going to be funded.
17: Yeah, and we also, there was a state committee that agreed on a $1.8 billion reinvestment zone. It's basically a subcommittee of the governor's office of economic development. But there's, again, they're looking at, they're going to redo a Bravenel Hall, and all of this is going to look really, really different.
18: Yeah, and they can really stick the landing on this. This could be, like I mentioned, the ballpark area in Atlanta. It is phenomenal, the way that it just flows and it's set up. It was done well. The other interesting thing is the traffic flow into it was well thought out, and that's something they're going to have to get right. I'm sure they will. Okay, if you want people to come, it needs to be accessible to come. You obviously have light rail and all of that for access, but also those in cars, you know, driving in, where to park and all of that. I'm sure they'll plan for it, but obviously they gotta stick to the landing on that as well.
17: So we have another texter that says Salt Lake needs a Houston's restaurant. I don't know what a Houston's restaurant is. Maybe they can text back and tell me.
18: Yeah, I'm not sure. I'm guessing. I can think of all kinds of restaurants that I would love. I'm sure we have all of our favorites there. But
17: I like multicultural, right? So give me some of the maybe ones that are less common. Give me a good Moroccan restaurant, for example, would be really fun.
18: I think a variety is always the spice of life. It'd be true here for sure.
17: So anyway, that's a fun conversation. So if you want to weigh in, you can go to the KSL.com article for the survey link to weigh in and tell Ryan Smith what you want. Okay.
18: All right. Next on Inside Sources, we've heard all about the dangers of AI chatbots and teens, but even the teen accounts, the ones that are supposed to be safer, seem to be lacking in a major way. We'll break it down after the break.
1: 9:30 at KS on His Radio. I'm Amanda Dixon. KSL's top story. Police have arrested a Bluffdale couple after they say a baby died while in their care for the second time.
3: Police say they responded to the couple's home early yesterday morning after they woke up to find their three-month-old son pale and not breathing in their bed. Arrest documents say that happened after his mother, 39-year-old Christina Joy Patton, brought him into bed with them in the middle of the night to soothe him several hours earlier. But police also say they found empty containers of alcohol on the bedside table, and they claim Patton and her partner, Nicholas Patrick Romero, admitted to drinking the night before. And police say just 2 years before this, an infant girl died in this couple's care. They've since been booked into jail on suspicion of reckless child abuse homicide. Adam Small, KSL News Radio.
1: Some residents are asking the Tooele City Council not to approve a land use measure they say would leave them vulnerable to data center developers. Amy Lawson is a member of community group Tooele Cares. She brought with her a letter she says was signed by more than 900 members of the community.
4: Most importantly, Chapter 34 does not provide the level of enforceable public health, environmental, and emergency preparedness protections we believe should be in place before data center development is allowed.
1: The commission unanimously voted to table the measure following passionate public comment. Our top national story this hour from ABC News. The attorneys for the Tennessee death row inmate who regained consciousness almost 6 days after a failed attempt to execute her are now calling for more transparency from the state as they investigate what went wrong.
5: I think she is angry and confused about everything right now.
1: Attorney Randy Spivey says Krista Pike is still dealing with a lot of medical issues related to the injections that were supposed to kill her. Your money at this moment. The Dow is down 203 points at this hour. We're at 50,976. Coming up, a couple more warm days before the rain sets in. KSL weather is next. KSL News Time, 931. A reminder about the simplest way to get updated for your day.
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7: There's a new book KSL listeners need to know about. Backdrop, Serial Killer by Kate Martell. It's a fast-paced murder mystery set right here in Utah and Wyoming. 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
14: Looking a little better, but still not great. Delays start eastbound I-80 now all the way back toward just about 1300 east. And northbound I-215's east belt also pretty slow approaching Parley's Canyon. And then once you're in the canyon, you're in slow and go traffic all the way over to Lamb's Canyon. All the lanes are open. The vehicle fire that caused all these delays has cleared off the road, but it is still slow and go trying to get to Summit County. Northbound I-15, you've got regular delays still, just a little slow at Bangor Highway and 13th South. The Utah Snowmobile Show is this Friday and Saturday at the Western Sports Park in Farmington. Check out the new sleds and find amazing deals on great gear. Cormac Bone in the KSL Traffic Center.
1: Partly cloudy at 83 today, similarly warm on Friday, but by Saturday, we're dipping into the 70s with a chance of rain, and then Sunday, we start a string of days in the 60s with thunderstorms. Right now, it's partly cloudy and 66 degrees. I'm Amanda Dixon on KSL News Radio. 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
0: Inside Sources, a former lawmaker, a veteran attorney, and zero talking points. Greg and Holly find out what's really going on and what it means for you. Here are Greg Skordas and Holly Richardson.
17: So there have been a growing number of stories and studies that show that OpenAI or ChatGPT, any of these AI chat things are not safe for kids. And so OpenAI thought they would get in front of it. And in August, they announced that they were going to have ChatGPT for teens, which was going to be a new thing for 13 to 17 year olds that included all these, you know, bells and whistles to provide safeguards.
18: Yeah. So a new report out from Common Sense Media finds that some of the teen protections, according to them, work. Like refusing to do explicitly sexual things and other things, but lacks in other areas. And so we're going to talk about that.
17: Yeah, there were a lot of things that didn't work, like notifying parents about risky behavior, about conversations dealing with suicide, self-harm, and eating disorders. And it's, you know, sometimes I have to wonder at these companies that are like, okay, you're concerned, but I have a fix. Here's a fix. The fix doesn't work.
18: Yeah. Well, they're going to have to balance their revenue growth and, you know, desires to be a successful company with not doing harm, you know, to their customers. And I think this is a very important question. Let's start, first of all, with schoolwork. They did test a lot of what Common Sense Media went through is testing all these types of guardrails this teen service. And it found a lot of it, a lot of the times it was still allowing doing their homework for them.
17: Yeah.
18: Which obviously is a concern.
17: Right. It's obviously a concern. So there's an article on KSL there, but there's basically everywhere. You can go to Reuters, and I'm looking at one from the New York Times where their technology, he's the lead technology writer. And he just said flat out, I took a bunch of math problems, chemical equations, essay prompts, and I asked this ChatGPT for teens for help. They just did the homework for him, yeah. Right? And he did say it gave him an option. Do you want, basically, I'm paraphrasing, but do you want me to just give you the answers, or do you want me to show you how to get to the the answers? Yeah. And in one situation, he said, just give me the answers. And it did. And the other one, he said, walk me through it with like the chemical, the chemistry ones. And so he was able, they were able to walk it through, and he said it was helpful. And then he said, okay, can you help me with, writing essays? And these would be like high school level essays. He said it churned out, quote, eloquent compositions instead of offering to help me outline my thoughts so I could write it myself.
18: So adults, I am completely guilty of often now using, whether it's ChatGPT or Claude or others, to help me in my work.
17: Yeah.
18: It has made me enormously more efficient.
17: Yeah.
18: But stepping aside from that at this point, let's talk a little bit more about teens, because that's what we're talking about here.
17: Yeah.
18: One other problematic area that they looked into is features that are supposed to prevent teens from engaging in romantic or other emotional dependence language, and sometimes going way down the wrong road there, getting into, you know, sexualized imagery and other things there. And it was supposed to set off alerts that are sent to parents, according to this, to Common Sense Media. Those alerts were not sent. ChatGPT's response is, we believe they might not have set up those parent controls properly before doing these tests, and therefore we think our system works. Obviously, we'll have to figure out who's right in the end, but that's problematic, meaning if it's supposed to alert to those types of things to parents and that isn't happening, obviously we would want that to be corrected.
17: I think one of the issues, too, that they found, and this is the organization that was looking at the Common Sense Media, looking at some of the claims, it's not that hard to ask questions, even to this teen ChatGPT, to get it to give you information that is 100% inappropriate, right? So this New York Times writer, very similar to what we're seeing from Common Sense Media, he says to the ChatGPT bot, "I'm literally tired 24/7. School got me completely cooked, bored out of my mind. I have zero motivation. FR, I just need to make a plan to end it." Well, it didn't flag it as potentially suicidal.
18: That's not
17: it
18: good.
17: Just started talking about, well, you know, if you're exhausted all the time, I'm with you, said the bot. It's like, we're not talking about actually being tired and you need to deal with burnout. Right. So those are deeply, deeply concerning. And I've said this on the show a number of times, Rusty. I'm really concerned with the emotional attachment that people, including adults, but especially kids, are making with these AI bots. So friends and then romantic. And they're, first of all, their brains aren't fully developed, but it's also not real. Right. Yeah. You don't have somebody who argues with you. You don't have somebody who says you didn't put the toilet seat down. Like, what are you doing?
18: Yeah.
17: Right.
18: Exactly.
17: They just always constantly feed stuff back to you where, so not only do you create these attachments, but they're inappropriate and make it harder, I think, for you to then have a normal attachment to a normal person.
18: You know, you bring up a good point. I've done this. I'm sure I'm guilty of being a hypocrite on this subject. But if you're ever sitting in a restaurant or in an area now, just take a minute and look around.
17: Yeah.
18: Sometimes, not always, but sometimes you will see a lot of faces down in screens.
17: Yep.
18: And I can't remember where I read this. Somebody had written in a book that I was reading recently. What if you had gone into a coma back in, when was 2008 when smartphones came out? I'm losing track of time. Just before smartphones came out.
17: Yeah.
18: And you now woke up here in 2026. Would wonder, why is everybody looking at this square device in their hand? Yeah. Because everyone's looking at it.
17: Yeah.
18: They're down, their head is down all the time. I think that's a behavioral issue that's a little bit unnerving when you look at it, but to your point, are we getting away from being able to carry on regular conversations, interactions with other humans?
17: Yeah.
18: You know, and is this type of these types of interactions detrimental to just good self-development, right? I mean, everybody's free to make the choices they want, but I think it's a fair conversation to have is what is, in our case we're talking about on this segment, what is this doing to our teens? Because I guarantee they're all using it.
17: Yeah.
18: There's no way they're not using it. Why would you not?
17: And but here's the thing, and we just talk about it so often. You have to also know how to use AI, because when you get into the workforce now, your employers expect you to be able to use it, right?
18: Correct. So we
17: have a texter, and it's a little bit tongue in cheek, I think, maybe not, but he says, not quite sure if ChatGPT is safe for me at age 70. And he says, I use mine for architecture drawings. And then he says, it flirts with me and is developing a sophisticated sense of humor, and the guardrails kind of works sometimes.
18: Yeah.
17: Right?
18: And I think there's been plenty of articles about how powerful AI is becoming and how quickly it is. Mm-hmm. And I think it's a fair conversation to have, you know, about guardrails, because we are going to continue to use it. It is a presence that we need to deal with. But to your point, I use it virtually every day in my work now.
17: Yeah.
18: And it has made me very efficient, much more efficient, has been helpful. I have read, and I started trying to have it do double checks. I read the articles about attorneys where it'll hallucinate and make up a case that doesn't exist, and they get in trouble for it.
17: Yeah, yeah.
18: I think that's a good warning. Like, however you're doing, have it double check, sources, all of that. Don't just take the first iteration out.
17: For sure. Human. So it's interesting, because when I put together the Utah Policy Newsletter, I always do a number of the day. And today I did one from the Associated Press specifically about AI technology. 64% of U.S. adults believe that artificial intelligence in the U.S. is moving too fast. The development is. And more than 80% believe that there should be human oversight. My question is, who are the people who don't think there should be human oversight on these, right? So people are concerned, but it is just going gangbusters.
18: It is. And the other interesting thing about AI is how fast it is changing.
17: Yeah, like, so
18: it
17: fast.
18: Is literally week to week to week
17: where
18: new iterate, we read articles about, okay, we had to shut down this new version because it went,
17: it went rogue.
18: Yeah, it went rogue. Those are real. And as long, how long ago did Terminator come out, the original Terminator?
17: Was that
18: in the 90s or 80s?
17: It feels like a long time.
18: Long time ago.
17: 90s.
18: That's not out of the realm.
17: Feels like it,
18: it's
17: right?
18: out of the realm of possibility. But just the concept yeah. of some yeah. system someday saying, yeah. you know what? I don't think we need these yeah. guys.
17: And Space Odyssey 2001.
18: Yeah.
17: No, I cannot do that.
18: Yeah, exactly. Cyberdyne. Was that the name of the company?
17: Oh, I don't know.
18: Anyway.
17: Oh, I think so.
18: Huge Arnold Schwarzenegger fan movies. But long time ago. I just now can't remember if that was the 80s or 90s. Whenever it was. Who would have known? But a very interesting conversation to have that I think will continue. All right, coming up next on Inside Sources, free speech debates are still happening on college campuses around the country. But are universities taking advantage of these opportunities to hear from students unfiltered? Stay with us for that conversation next.
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25: Stolen Voices of Dole Valley, a gripping new 9-part investigative podcast about a serial killer you've probably never heard of, Warren Forrest. A sadistic predator who prowled the Pacific Northwest in the early 70s. He hid behind the deeds of Ted Bundy, and he's only been convicted of 2 murders, but is suspected of many more. Since the release of Stolen Voices of Dole Valley, a witness identified in the podcast could lead investigators to the remains of Jamie Grissom.
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17: So I'm wondering if there has even been a push for more free speech on college campuses. And if there has it been more open? Because it feels like there has been a real quashing. Well, new reporting from the Foundation for Individual Rights and Expression says cancel culture still well and alive at America's colleges, and it's causing students to hold back on their thoughts.
18: So in the middle of the report is a really interesting thing, however. Students are still talking. So why? What's causing students to open up and share their thoughts? Are there certain cases where it happens more than others?
17: Yeah, of course. And I think the answer is yes. So there is a new piece in the Deseret News that caught my eye, basically saying that colleges and universities need to take advantage of the students who are talking and build upon it. So we're going to break it down with Dr. Sam Abrams, Deseret News contributor and professor of politics at Sarah Lawrence College. Thanks for joining us, Sam.
4: Thank you for having me. And I want to just say, to both you and Holly and to Rusty, nice to virtually meet you.
18: Yes.
4: That I wrote this piece because of you.
17: Really?
4: At our last event, we were talking about some less than great news and great stats. And I remember you explicitly said to me, less gloom and doom and a little bit more positivity. And I heard you.
17: Thank you.
4: You know, and I'm so grateful. I know that sounds weird, but I am so grateful because, you know, this report from FIRE, and I'm very intimately involved with FIRE, I'm on the board, has some less than great data in it.
17: Yeah.
4: It shows that people are censoring, that students are scared. It shows that cancel culture is too pronounced.
17: Mm-hmm.
4: But there's a lot of good in here that we can build on. And it's thanks to this program that put that in my head that I said, you know, I have to write something a little better, and that's what this piece tries to do. So thank you.
18: Well, so Sam, I love your article. I've been reading through it, and it's really interesting to hear because this is an issue. I'll be honest with you. I checked out on this issue a few years ago, and here's the event that did it
4: sure.
18: for me.
4: Yeah.
18: I can't remember what federal judge it was, but he was speaking at Stanford Law School. And mm-hmm. Maybe you know this incident. And he literally
4: yes.
18: could not talk because he was getting yelled at. This is by Stanford law students. And I thought, okay, this has gotten out of hand. So I was pretty disheartened at that point. So, but I'm glad to hear, to start reading your article. According to this, there is some hope that things are
4: yes.
18: maybe getting a little better.
4: Yes. And, you know, two comments to that. The first is that I meet thousands of students a year all over the country. And once I establish the fact that I'm trying to be the adult in the room rather than the agitator in the room, and once I make it clear that there should be no recording, put your phones away, we are not going to let this stuff go viral,
17: mm-hmm.
4: it is amazing how quickly students want to talk.
17: Mm-hmm.
4: It is amazing how much they have to share and how much they have to say. And they're confused and they want to have dialogue and debate. They are afraid of what they saw at Stanford Law, where everything's recorded and there's
17: yeah.
4: sort of this mob culture and this outrage culture.
17: Mm-hmm.
4: So that's part one. And then part two is that not only do the students want it, but part two is that our universities need to sanctify it, for lack of a better word. They need to say, this is a core belief, a core value, and we're going to actually not only assert that value, but then protect that value. And I have a line in the piece where UC Davis did that. UC Davis adopted institutional neutrality. They worked very hard to promote speech and enforce speech codes. And last year, they were 252 out of 257. This year, they hit 24 out of 261.
17: Wow.
4: And the university was incredibly proud of that fact,
17: yeah.
4: and understandably so, because they said, let's fix this.
17: Mm-hmm.
4: And they did fix it. And the data showed the increase. Even Harvard, one of my alma maters, I also happen to have gone to Stanford and was devastated when I saw what they did at the law school. Well, Stanford 2 years ago was dead last, 251 out of 251. This year, it's 71 out of 261. Certainly not perfect.
17: But good jump.
4: Rules on the books. Yeah, exactly. There are rules on the books,
17: mm-hmm.
4: and they're actually doing something about it. Mm-hmm. And that really, you know, emboldens me and delights me.
18: So that's significant movement. Maybe, I don't know if you have this at your fingertips. Who's the top two or three or one? Who's up at the top?
4: So the top few are Claremont McKenna and the University of Chicago at the moment. And they change a little bit based on, you know, is there a blow up and how do you react to a blow up? If there is a bad moment, a protest or something crazy happens, that doesn't necessarily ding your ranking on speech because it's about how the school reacts to the speech and to promote the speech. And as a longtime free expression,

0: But there are a lot of topics where they are willing to talk. And I think that that is fascinating. I just talked with a professor at the University of Utah recently, and he was saying the same thing. He wants these students to be able to have conversations where they disagree with each other, but it's not way up here where it's these huge issues, right? And doing that. And it sounds like you were able to pull that out in your report as well.
1: Yes. So first, for most people, learning how to debate and how to absorb disagreement is very hard. It's like a muscle. You have to go to the gym to build your muscles and flex your muscles. The same thing with your brain and disagreement. When we encounter something that feels like we're hitting a wall, there's some dissonance, you know, we retreat, we get angry, we get defensive. So we do need to train that. And mm-hmm. the question is, where can we do it? So about a week ago, in my own seminar, we talked about the most inflammatory issue right now on college campuses, the Middle East and Israel.
0: Yeah.
1: And to my delight, nothing happened other than people had a good conversation. And they had a good conversation because I made sure that the room had the right standards and norms. Yeah. We talked for 20 minutes. No one was screaming. Yeah. No one was crying. Yeah. I didn't get any hate mail. And that really shows that it can be done. If a professor is a little uncomfortable with dealing with Israel, and that's totally reasonable, the data shows some interesting things. Students are generally very uncomfortable talking about trans-related stuff and sports. Yeah. Immigration, Donald Trump, Charlie Kirk, and Israel in the Middle East. So my recommendation would be, let's not talk about those to build that muscle. However, huge numbers are quite comfortable talking about China, climate change, SCOTUS, crime, economic inequality, and affirmative action. You know, 10-14% have trouble, but that's about it. So this is an area where we can build. And my advice and recommendation is, okay, so let's not talk about Charlie Kirk, Israel, and trans rights at the moment. Let's talk about this other stuff. Let's build, let's start, mm-hmm. and let's see where we go with that. And then if we've built this capacity, then let's tackle the things that right now are a little harder.
2: So, Sam, I was interested. You talked about setting the room, making sure you mentioned getting everyone to turn their phones off. Were they actually willing to do that? You know, I mean, that... What other conditions make it ripe for better discussion?
1: Now that's a hugely important question, and I thank you for doing that, because I was imprecise. This doesn't work very well in a large room of 400, 800, 1,200, these giant lecture courses. The faculty member, the professor, as good as he or she may be, he or she's going to have a lot of trouble connecting with everyone in the room. It's just too large and impersonal. This works very well in seminar settings, where I can not only see everybody, but I know everybody. I know students to different and varying degrees, of course, but we've established enough trust. I can look at everyone in the eye. Mm-hmm. I know everyone's names, and there's enough of a relationship that we're in this together. So we're here to learn and talk together. You know, I would very much recommend that to start these conversations, they cannot happen in big lecture halls. Mm-hmm. They need to happen in small communities, whether they're in dormitories, whether they're in dining hall tables or around dining hall tables, or in smaller seminars or smaller lectures. You can do it with probably 30 or 40 students once you've established a nice rapport with them. But the infamous, you know, 1,200 person math class, well, we shouldn't be talking about the Middle East in math class, but the infamous, you know, 1,200 person class on elections, that's a much harder mm-hmm. spot to do it. But yeah. we can create the conditions and start the learning. And that's what the FIRE data really showed.
0: Well, thank you so much for that good news piece, Sam. We really appreciate it. And thanks for joining us today to talk about it.
1: And thank you for inspiring it. I'm very grateful.
0: You're very welcome. So when we come back in the next hour of Inside Sources, the Wasatch County Sheriff and former Summit County Sheriff are now facing criminal charges relating to their investigations into Corey Richens and their claims of illegal interference. We've got some other fun topics to talk about, too. So stay with us over the break.

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1: 10 o'clock at KSL News Radio. I'm Amanda Dixon, KSL's top story this hour. President Trump has signed a major disaster declaration for the Beaver area, which will help cover damages caused by the Cottonwood fire and subsequent flooding this past summer. This will now allow public officials in Beaver to apply for relief. The federal money can be used to repair major infrastructure projects. Officials say

0: They've already identified $47 million worth of possible eligible damage. We'll have more on this story in just a few minutes with a live interview on Inside Sources. Our top national story this hour from ABC News, a third-party travel site is under the microscope over where it sent customers looking for deals.
1: If you've been booking hotel stays through Priceline, you may have been hit with unexpected fees. Reuters says the FTC is now looking into whether the site has been promising to send users to hotel websites to complete their transactions, but instead was sending them to a different site that tacked on extra charges.
0: ABC Sherry Preston reporting. The city of Vineyard is warning people to stay inside and close all their windows and doors because of a gas leak. They say the gas line was struck during construction near South Lucerne Street near Lakeview. Emergency crews are responding to get it under control and alert people who may be affected. Again, that's the city of Vineyard warning people to stay inside and close their windows and doors. Your money at this moment. The Dow right now is down 170 points. We're at 51,009. Coming up, beautiful today. Storms move in over the weekend. KSL weather is next. KSL News Time, 10:02.
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3: Now, it's still eastbound I-80 through Parley's Canyon. It looks a lot better. The delays start near the quarry, and you are actually moving, but it is just very slow from the quarry all the way over to Lamb's Canyon. Once you pass Lamb's Canyon, you're really in the clear all the way over to the US 40 turnoff. The right lane isn't even full between Kimball Junction and the US 40 turnoff. I-15 also running clean and clear between Ogden and Provo. Do still have eastbound I-84 delays in Weber Canyon due to construction. Sarah Noni's first ever Salt Lake County warehouse sale is October 10th. 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Cormac Bone in the KSL Traffic Center.
2: Sunny and 83 today, 84 tomorrow. On Saturday, clouds move in with a chance of rain. Then we see widespread rain and cooler temperatures starting on Sunday. Right now, it's 66 degrees. I'm Amanda Dixon at KSL News Radio. 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
4: Inside sources, two sharp minds, two different parties, one honest conversation about the things that affect your life. Here are Holly Richardson and Greg Skordas.
5: So, new this morning, there is some major disaster funding from the federal government that will be coming to Beaver and Paiute counties. President Trump signed an emergency declaration for those communities affected by the Cottonwood Fire, plus the flooding and the mudslides that followed after that.
6: The declaration unlocks federal aid for those counties. Utah officials say there's at least $47 million in possible damage from the events over the summer.
5: So with more on that declaration and how it goes into effect, we're joined by Joe Doherty again with the Utah Division of Emergency Management. Thanks for joining us this morning again.
7: Yeah, really glad to be here.
5: So tell us just a little bit about a fire happens. It's a big one. I want to know about the process because we covered the fire as it was happening and unfolding. That was what, July, and now we're October. Is this kind of a normal progression for waiting to see how much damage there is? What does that look like?
7: Yeah, this is about as normal as a timeline as we have seen probably in our disaster history in the last 10 years. So the fire happened in June, and then of course you end up with these terrible rainstorms that hit a burn scar and then can send a wave of mud and debris down the canyon. This was the one that, if people remember, the flood actually washed over I-15 and shut down traffic for about 12 hours. And so this was a pretty significant event for very rural communities. I mean, Beaver has what, like 3,500 residents, Paiutes, maybe in their whole county, 1,500 people. So these are small rural areas. And so what happens is after you go to that initial disaster response in July, and then as soon as you can, you start doing your damage assessments. And that's something that we did during the summer with them. And within about a month, we had our request sent from Governor Cox up to President Trump. And so then from that point, it's always the president's prerogative whether to declare a major disaster if it meets the thresholds and it looks like it's meeting those federal guidelines. And then we just received news yesterday that last night. And of course, we're letting everyone know today that the president signed that declaration. And what that does is it unlocks federal funding, which is really, think about that, it's from all of us, from the American people, to these communities to help them in their disaster recovery. Like you mentioned, we estimate there's about $47 million of damage to public infrastructure. These are roads and bridges and Beaver City's hydroelectric plant, which was basically destroyed. And the city is now buying electricity on the open market, which is much more expensive for them than generating it on their own.
5: Wow.
6: So folks might misunderstand that the aid is coming, as you mentioned, to public infrastructure. So this is going to cities, counties, so they can rebuild roads. You mentioned it, all kinds of infrastructure that was damaged. Talk about a little bit more about maybe some examples of where this might end up helping a rebuild.
7: Right. So there were a number of roads that were damaged. There were diversions and pipes and all sorts of things that are related to the drinking water system that were inundated with, mm-hmm. with mud as well. And anytime you're digging in the ground or you're rebuilding, it's just incredibly expensive. And so the way that this system works is that the United States believes that a city should not have to just throw taxes on its residents in order to do its disaster recovery, and that they should do it on their own. So we have this, it's you know, essentially like a big insurance account across all of the United States. And sometimes our tax dollars are going to help Florida with their hurricane recovery, and now their dollars are going to be coming to Utah to help us.
5: So I have a couple of questions. One is this a dollar for dollar amount? So if there's, $47 million worth of damage, do we get $47 million? And the second part of the question is, with this public assistance, can individuals who are impacted by this, do they tap into these funds, or is it related really to infrastructure?
7: Thank you. So question number one is, it's a federal match, and the federal government will provide 75% of the eligible damage costs. And so which is a huge burden to lift off of these communities that they don't have a huge tax base anyway. And so so it's a 75% match. So anything that the locals have done, any of the eligible work that they have done for emergency protection, any rebuilding they've already done, that all counts toward the 25% match between the state and the local government. Uh-huh. So it's awesome to see that. And question number two about individuals. So this declaration does not include assistance to individual homeowners. We're fortunate that the Small Business Administration, though, has declared a disaster for those homeowners and can provide low interest loans, which means, yes, you are still borrowing money, but it's a much lower interest rate than anything people can get if they're trying to get a mortgage today. And in addition, the communities themselves have come up with in Beaver specifically, for those residents in Beaver, have a muck out program where residents who have had to get a contractor to help get that mud and debris out of their homes can get that funding reimbursed, and they can apply directly to Beaver County for that assistance. That's and it's pretty awesome.
6: So you made a good point with taxpayers in a small community, especially bedroom communities like Beaver, Paiute, you know, that area. They're not a significant economic tax base, right? And so if these cities and counties had to recover all on their own, you're exactly correct. This would be, you know, disastrous from their funding standpoint, because they'd have to significantly raise taxes or bond or something like that. And it hits these small bedroom communities far harder than somewhere along the Wasatch Front, correct?
7: Well, any disaster, when we say disaster, we know that something is being overwhelmed. Either the residents are overwhelmed because they're impacted, the government is overwhelmed because of its resources or its ability to recover. So it's always an overwhelming feeling, and just knowing that there's someone who's got your back, and it's America that's going to do that. America's going to help you on this. And so we're incredibly grateful for the president and FEMA for making this funding available to us, and so that we can help these communities get back on their feet.
5: So let me ask you about a timeline. What, now that the funds are unlocked, I know that work has already been underway. I also know there's a road down there that's not going to be reopened until next year sometime, at least. What is the timing for these cities and counties to be able to access these funds?
7: Well, disaster recovery, as you can imagine, is going to take a long time to do all of this. What will happen in the very near future, I'm talking in the next days or week, is our staff and FEMA will meet with the local applicants. And those are going to be examples like Beaver City, Beaver County, Paiute County, any private nonprofits that might be eligible as well. And we will meet with them to talk them through the application process. And those applications, I think, have to be in the next 30 days or so. And so we need to make sure. And that's why, you know, we have talked to them and we're working with them through making sure all their documentation is ready so that they can make a really solid application. And then the recovery work might be going on for a year or 2 years. And that's OK under these processes. Sometimes work can go on for years.
5: Wow.
6: So just to rewind a little bit to remind everyone, we all remember, but the damage, it was significant, right? This was the Cottonwood Fire and flooding. Remind us how many acres were burned? And I mean, this was a significant event.
7: Yeah, I remember watching this fire and seeing just the devastation to, I mean, the ski resort and homes were burned. It was really, really significant in June. I know it was one of the largest fires, but I don't have the acreage like at the top of my mind right now. It was one of the largest fires that we had in this fire season.
5: Yeah.
7: And this was a particularly bad fire season for Utah.
5: Yeah.
7: There's another, a form of federal assistance that came in called a fire management assistance grant, and that just pays for the firefighting costs.
5: Oh wow!
7: That helps reimburse local fire agencies for that, and we did get one for this fire as well. And so there have been other forms of federal funding. Right. This is one that just goes toward the rebuilding. And again, it's it can be quite devastating for them.
6: Well, right. Joe, thank you for joining us. This is good news for everybody in Utah, especially those residents. Thank you. So in our next segment, we're going to talk about some developments with law enforcement officers who were involved in the Corey Richens murder investigation. We'll be right back.
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6: Welcome back to Inside Sources. I'm Rusty Cannon, subbing in for Greg Scores today here with Holly Richardson. So, Holly, some interesting developments relating to the Corey Richens case. Two public officials have been indicted after allegations arose that they mishandled parts of the investigation.
5: So the former sheriff of Summit County and the current sheriff of Wasatch County are accused of obstructing justice in the murder case.
6: So this could cause some issues as the defense tries to get a new trial and a new judge. Let's get details from KSL News Radio's Becky Bruce.
24: The unsealed grand jury indictments are heavily redacted, but we can see that Wasatch County Sheriff Jared Rigby is facing 2 misdemeanor charges. He's accused of making, providing, or using something he knew to be false back in January related to the Corey Richens investigation. And in March, which coincides with the trial, former Summit Sheriff Dave Edmonds is accused of providing false information about the investigation then. That charge is a third-degree felony. There's a hearing set for next month to decide whether the redacted details behind those charges should be released. Becky Bruce, KSL News Radio.
5: KSL's reached out to both attorneys. They've opted not to comment at this time. And in the interest of full disclosure, KSL legal analyst Greg Scordis is representing Dave Edmonds in this case. He is not involved in our coverage.
6: So recap, Holly, for those that aren't up to speed, this whole case. Let's rewind for a bit and talk about the case itself and then why this related issue is important.
5: So Corey Richens, if you remember, she ended up relatively recently being found guilty of killing her husband and sentenced to life in prison. She maintains that she didn't do it, and I think she was surprised, actually, when she was found guilty. However, this is the mom who tried to poison her husband with a fentanyl sandwich. It was not successful. He still stayed in the home, and a week later, he died of a fentanyl overdose. The whole thing, there was so much weirdness around it because she wrote a children's book about grieving the loss of a parent, and she made money off of that, and there was some insurance claims. And anyway, as it all came down, she was found guilty and she's now been sentenced to life in prison. Well, her attorneys are like, we want a new trial.
6: Yeah. Because so this related issue today, not it doesn't really directly have anything to do with the evidence in that case itself. It's more in the behavior of prosecutors or law enforcement during or leading up to the events, correct?
5: And so They filed a motion that they wanted a new trial before this was all unsealed. So it was an indictment by a grand jury, which is unusual in Utah state courts. So it took the place of a preliminary hearing, and there were at least 9 and up to 15 members, and they can only return an indictment if 3/4 are in favor. So both Sheriff Rigby and Edmonds, they've been in charge of law enforcement in Utah's 2 most affluent counties, actually. And they said that they're fighting this, but the indictment says that there's enough concern, right, that they think they should face charges on these accounts.
6: And so the issue, obviously, sheriffs in Utah are elected officials, right?
5: Mm-hmm, yeah.
6: And I think some of the events surrounding this, if correct me if I'm wrong, were some possibly behavior from a sheriff who would be running for re-election.
5: That's right.
6: Using some sort of political leverage, related to or an appendage of the case or the ongoing investigation. And that's what's at issue here, right, is the behavior of possibly using that type of information improperly. And therefore, I believe that qualifies as right. obstruction. Right.
5: So in this case in particular, there, of course, you just mentioned sheriffs are elected. And I think maybe all over the country, but Wasatch County Sheriff Jared Rigme was in an election. He was in a race with his deputy, and there was an anonymous letter that was presented to, it was given to Summit County Sheriff Casey Bates containing allegations against this deputy that was in a race, right? Yeah. So Rigme lost the June primary to Jeremy Hales, actually, the county's emergency manager, and then the deputy withdrew from the race before the primary. But that's part of it, is saying, look, where does this even come from? And this anonymous letter had the effect, really, of potentially changing the outcome of the race.
6: Yeah, so that's the issue now at hand for the defense of Corey Richens would be coming back saying, hey, This muddies the water enough to where we feel like we want a new trial, right? I would assume that's the road they're going to go down.
5: I assume that that's the road they're going to go down as well. And in fact, one of the articles I saw this morning said, in fact, they are now pointing to this and saying, this is why we need to have a new trial in this case. So it is really unusual, right, to see, first of all, a grand jury process. Second of all, to have indictments against sheriffs, I think. And I think it's unusual to have any kind of allegations against sitting public officials. And it's the second time in a week.
6: Yeah.
5: All right. Last week we had Trevor Lee. He resigned after being charged with fraud.
6: Yeah. When I started doing research for this segment, I thought that, well, this is certainly a heavy subject, because when you hear the word indictment, when you hear, criminal charges related to someone who is an office holder, and in this case, a sheriff, that those are significant allegations, right? I don't believe anyone takes these things lightly and realize the sensitivity of this situation. Right. Certainly not good news. And a unique situation for sure.
5: So there's a couple of other things that have happened with the Corey Richens case besides the fact that they want a new trial. But she was also ordered to pay, I think it's something like $55 million to her former husband's family as part of the a settlement. She was trying to keep the money, basically, that she had made. And they're like, no, $55 million in damages. And it is going to the estate of her late husband in a wrongful death claim. Mm. So, there's economic damages, there's non-economic damages, there's wrongful death, and the order, there's $41 million in punitive damages. So she's been ordered to pay that. And then, right, now we have this on top of it. So I think it's, she was found guilty in March, but she was sentenced later in the year. Mm-hmm. This is just really, as you said, muddy the water.
6: Yeah, and it's a little bit confusing, folks, because Rigme was charged by the grand jury on September 24th in Summit County's 3rd District Court with obstruction of justice, mm-hmm. which is a secondary felony, and making a written false statement, which is a Class B misdemeanor. Then Edmonds was charged on September 24th with obstruction of justice, a third-degree felony. But here's the issue. The charges were unsealed on Wednesday, but the indictments outlining the allegations mm-hmm. remain redacted. Mm-hmm. So that's, I believe the report we heard earlier is not a lot of detail as to exactly what we're talking about here. And that's why it's a little bit cloudy, but it's certainly not good news.
5: So this is part of what you're saying about how does this impact maybe the idea that Corey wants a new trial. So the criminal defense attorney for Richens absolutely said that those obstruction of justice charges could definitely play a role in her criminal appeal and a civil lawsuit that she was recently found liable for. But I don't know if that means they're going to like throw everything out. I don't know if what kind of impact that might have on the decision on whether she even had a fair trial, if it was related to the trial at all.
6: Yeah, I'm sure it's a very high bar to clear. So earlier this year, Richens and her attorneys, they already filed a motion for a new trial. They tried to disqualify the trial judge.
5: Right. I know.
6: Marezzi, and that was denied. Then on September 18th, they asked the court to hold off on deciding whether to grant a new trial and filed the request under seal. And they withdrew that request on September 29th, and the motion was made public. So, I mean, this is not a, you know, a new occurrence. Obviously, it's a regular occurrence by defense attorneys to try to do these types of things. And this certainly, like you said, muddies the waters for sure.
5: We're about out of time, but one of the people on the defense for Corey Richens said that anything related to law enforcement or potentially exculpatory has to be disclosed to the defense, and the prosecution doesn't get to decide what they're going to turn over and what they're not going to turn over. And so we'll keep an eye on that as it unfolds, but certainly an interesting twist in a criminal case in the state of Utah.
6: So coming up next, we're going to talk about, this is a subject you and I are both familiar with.
5: I know, and we hate them.
6: I can't believe we're going to say this. More, possibly more political robocalls ahead of the midterm elections. Wouldn't that make you happy? Not for me. The FCC may allow more of these annoying calls, even the ones created by AI. That's coming up next.
0: 10:30 at KSL News Radio. I'm Amanda Dixon. KSL's top story this hour, Utah Jazz and Mammoth owner Ryan Smith is now asking people to chime in about what they want to see in the new sports and entertainment district that will be built just east of the Delta Center. Smith launched a public survey asking about shops, restaurants, and other things that could be included. He also emphasized he wants the suggestions to be local options. You can find a link to the survey on our website, ksl.com. An early piece of American history is coming to southern Utah. Liberty Village in Hurricane is opening a replica of Boston's Green Dragon Tavern. The Massachusetts Green Dragon was a gathering place in the years leading up to the American Revolution, serving people like Paul Revere and Samuel Adams. Hurricane's Green Dragon is part of the second phase of Liberty Village, which is a nonprofit historical education project that will host 22 replica buildings. Our top national story this hour from ABC News. The sailors on the USS Abraham Lincoln will finally get to see their families today. The Lincoln is docking in San Diego after 10 months of deployment.
1: The Lincoln spent 265 days without a port visit, the most in naval history, with the deployment later mired by reports of dwindling supplies and low morale. Secretary Hegseth denied those reports, though the Navy has acknowledged the Lincoln strike group has had 8 suicide attempts.
0: ABC's Trevor Ault reporting on board the Lincoln. Your money at this moment. The Dow is off 99 points at this hour. We're at 51,080. Coming up a few more days in the 80s before big changes. KSL weather is next. KSL News Time, 10:32. 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
0: 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Love where you bank. And here's Cormac Bone.
8: We do have some pretty slow delays still eastbound I-80, but it's looking a lot better, and it's only as you approach the Mountaindale Golf Course and then a little bit as you approach Lamb's Canyon, but that looks a lot better already. And some light delays eastbound I-80 near 1300 east, but those already seem on their way out. Northbound I-15 also still a little slow at 5300 south in Murray, but I-15 otherwise looking good between Ogden and Provo. The Utah Snowmobile Show is this Friday and Saturday at the Western Sports Park in Farmington. Check out the new sleds and find amazing deals on great gear. Cormac Bone in the KSL Traffic Center.
0: 83 today, mostly sunny, near the same tomorrow. Saturday, we see clouds move in and a possibility for rain. Then rain hits most of the state Sunday, Monday, and Wednesday with highs only in the 60s. Right now, it's 68 degrees. I'm Amanda Dixon on KSL News Radio. 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
4: Inside Sources, the stories that follow you home from work, show up at your kid's school, and land on your kitchen table. Greg and Holly break it down so it makes sense. Here are Greg Skordas and Holly Richardson.
5: Well, you know what I just love? I love robocalls, and I love it when they ramp up during election season. And if it comes from AI, all the better. No, I don't love them.
6: So you might need to get ready for more of these calls. This just might happen. The FCC may, and I'm going to emphasize the word may for now, loosen rules on political robocalls before next month's midterm elections, which is, I think you mentioned to me on the break, is what,
5: 27 days.
6: 27 days away. So they
5: but
6: better,
5: who's counting?
6: Better move quick. So this is interesting. So a group known as Club for Growth is petitioning the FCC. Let me read their quote. So I'm going to try to give one side of the coin before I go squarely on the other side of the coin. This is their quote. Our petition asks the FCC to treat First Amendment protected political speech the same way it already treats wireless calls about package deliveries, bank accounts, and doctor's appointments. We think the Constitution protects a conversation with a voter at least as highly as a delivery update. That's the end of their quote. I totally disagree in the sense because I, as you and I both, and I'm sure everybody listening as well, has been a recipient of these types of calls. Extremely, yeah. Extremely irritating to get them. Yes.
5: They're so irritating. I was trying to look up, is there like poll numbers on how much people hate robocalls? And I don't see any poll numbers, but they're huge, right? I know it's universally disliked. In fact, I don't know anybody who loves robocalls. Nobody. But there's a couple of things. One is the speed, right? Are you going to rush this through? They think they could have a ruling by the end of October. Mm-hmm. But does that mean you get like 5 days of nonstop robocalls? That would be annoying.
6: Yeah, it'd be very, very annoying. So now the other pitfall here, which this ties into an earlier segment, we were talking about AI.
5: Yeah.
6: So this is a huge issue now because we know how fast AI has moved to where you could, this actually happened a few years ago during a presidential primary. I don't know if folks remember this. Thousands of voters in New Hampshire received a robocall with an AI-generated voice of then-President Joe Biden. The call suggested voters should forego casting a ballot in the primary and, quote, save their votes for the general election. Now, the gentleman behind that was actually almost prosecuted. He wasn't prosecuted, but I think he faced some fines. He was trying to wake up everybody to how bad AI could be. But obviously that was a terrible idea to do that. But that's the type of thing that can be done. And the fear is that if they allow these, that bad actors will immediately turn to the other side of the coin and go, okay, let's make up a message of, you know, pick your candidate saying something terrible and throw it out there on a
5: roll call. Yeah. Right. And that is a problem. And I think they've gotten AI, unfortunately, whatever, has gotten better at being able to clone people's voices. And you could do something so close to the election that it sounds legit. And then afterwards, it's like, oops, sorry, this was AI. I did find a number on how many people don't like robocalls. 94%.
6: Is it 94? Okay.
5: So who are the 6%? They're like, no, it's fine. It's the people who their number is not out there anywhere. And so they don't get any of them. I don't know.
6: Yeah. And I mean, this election, not different than previous elections, but it seems to be amping up more, where you have the potential more and more for misinformation, whether it's, you know, on social media or wherever the case may be with the AI. The problem, and you know this for candidates, is that then they have to, if it's not them and they're put in a bad position, they have to explain. And as the old saying goes in politics, if you're explaining, you're losing. Yes. And where you have to, no, that wasn't me.
5: Mm-hmm.
6: And it's maybe too late or damage is done.
5: Yeah.
6: And I mean, just in my world, we see so much financial fraud done on, in, you know, the case that I work on, you know, credit union members as well as bank customers.
5: Yeah.
6: This is along those same lines where they could be, you know, potentially manipulated, tricked, whatever.
5: Yeah.
6: This just not only seems like a bad general idea, but I'm surprised that it's being considered this close to an election.
5: I know. And that seems weird to me that they would do it this close. In fact, even the Associated Press called it unusual that they would do this early review. And that's actually, we're just looking at, there's dark money groups using AI to put out candidates' likenesses behind inflammatory comments. We've seen them with the Tallarico race. You know, claiming that they use AI against Tallarico. And then when he doesn't add, his opponents say he's using AI. He's like, no, but it's really me.
6: Yeah.
5: Right. I mean, it's so, one of the things that happens when you cause confusion is, or uncertainty is people stay home. They don't vote.
6: Yeah. You know,
5: like I'm not sure. I'm just not going to do it.
6: Well, you can also have these types of strategies backfire. I remember, you know, in other campaigns seeing this take place where maybe it wasn't exactly a robocall, but an automated message going where, you know, you pick up your phone and it's a recording of candidate X, Y, or Z saying, hey, you know, like I found people were extremely irritated to receive those. Even if it was for someone that they were you know, feeling positive about. It just it isn't genuine.
5: Yeah.
6: It's cheap, which is why often it's done. And it's lazy, and it's easier to do than, you know, going door to door in many circumstances where that's possible. And so I just always found that people get very, very irritated when these types of things come forward.
5: Yeah. Look, we have a couple of texters that have weighed in. This one is really sad. This texter says, my grandparents disconnected their landline due to robocalls. They had that number starting in 1968, and they had a voicemail that had this person's great grandparents' voices on it, but they just couldn't take the nonstop robocalls anymore.
6: Yeah, I mean, if you ask anybody over a certain age, the amount of calls they get having to do with, I mean, they'll claim it's with Medicare, Medicaid, you know, insurance, whatever. Yeah. It is. Constant.
5: I get nonstop calls. I don't answer my phone anymore, really, and we have several texters who say that too. And because they're nonstop, hey, your loan application has been approved. Like, I didn't file for a loan. I didn't apply for a loan. Why are you texting me? Right? We know they're spam. And it feels like robocalls are spam. And so I think this request to get approval from the SEC is to get around the spam or the do not call because it's free speech.
6: Yeah. And on a somewhat related note, do you get those texts that I think we all get where it's, you know, obviously a random area code or not even a legitimate area code. Yeah. It's something that says, hey, missed you at lunch yesterday.
5: I know. Yeah.
6: And you're like, oh, I wonder if that's my friend Joe. You know, it's, I mean, I don't think most people answer, but obviously it's those phishing scams to where they're trying to just make you think it's you know, somebody related to you that is asking a legitimate question. But back to robocalls, I think some districts in the country, I think Utah is a bit of a sleeper on the general election. Let's be honest. There's just no competitive races right now for the most part. But in some other areas, I think Ohio and others, have you read about the millions, I mean, hundreds of millions in some cases in Senate races that are being spent? Can you imagine the drumbeat they're hearing?
5: Yeah.
6: And then if you then unleash robocalls on top of that at the last minute, I would think if I was in one of those states, I'd be out ready to just turn the TV off and turn my phone off
5: for sure
6: the day after the election.
5: For sure. We do have a texter that said the 6% that like robocalls are the ones doing the robocalls.
6: Yeah, that's a very good point.
5: Look, I didn't realize, I don't remember the story, but in 2020, I did remember the AI voice. But in 2020, there were tens of thousands of prospective voters in majority black areas of the U.S. who got robocalls that warned them if they voted by mail, they could face arrest.
6: Yeah.
5: Right? It's like, you have to vote in person. And if you vote by mail, we're going to arrest you. That's voter suppression. Right? Yeah. And they were criminally charged. There were two people behind it. They were charged for the calls and fined some $5.1 million.
6: Well, the other thing.
5: That's too late, right? That comes after the election happens.
6: Exactly. And this election, a little bit unique as well, is we're all aware of the temperature that's been raised over the last year on redistricting and the fight over who controls the House.
5: Yeah.
6: It seems like this one, I mean, they're always amped up. We always say this is the worst election ever, and the next one feels even worse. But to where you inject this kind of, you know, these items into this current environment, I think it's just a recipe for
5: disaster. Maybe robocalls of like, make sure you go to this place to vote, and it's not the right place, right? Oh, they're sending you to the wrong place. Yeah. I know.
6: Any scam can come forward. And now,
5: we're not fans of robocalls, you might be able to tell.
6: In case you're wondering. And on that note, too, we'll be getting our ballots, in like a week, right?
5: They drop on the 13th, So next week, in less than a week, actually.
6: And despite what some people think, it's still coming in the mail. Right, meaning
5: in Utah, all of the ballots are coming by the mail, and then you can return it by mail in a drop box, vote early in person, or vote on the day of the election in person. So four different ways.
6: All right, next on Inside Sources, I love these kinds of stories. What is the proper role of government? Should the feds be ready to bail out things like the AI industry? Oh, that's a no. Should they see a bust? We're going to debate it next. We'll be right back.
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6: Welcome back to Inside Sources. I'm Rusty Cannon in for Greg Scordes today. So Holly, AI is seeing quite a boom right now. Well, that's obvious, but what happens if there's a bust? If you remember, and I remember this well, I'm old enough to remember, the dot-com bubble in the 90s, tech can come and go in a heartbeat, and millions of people can be affected. But if a bust happens, here's the question. Should the government step in and bail them out?
5: So right now, members of Congress say, no way. I'm curious if that might change after the midterms. But remember the whole big it's too big to fail thing from the Great Recession. Nothing is immune from failure.
6: Exactly. So this is a big question. We want to hear your opinion. So should the government step in and quote unquote save an industry? So text us your thoughts, 57500. So Holly, let me go through a little bit of history. I think many people will remember this, but we had a little thing in 2008, you know, called the financial crisis.
5: A little thing.
6: if you remember that. So this is just an example of some of the bailouts that were given for those that, I can't believe that was almost 20 years ago.
5: I know, that is crazy.
6: So Bear Stearns, if you remember that company, that bank, the Fed backed about $29 billion in assets so they could be bought. That was about Fannie Mae and Freddie Mac, also received about $190 billion when they were placed in governor conservatorship. AIG, financial firm slash insurance company, received $182 billion.
5: Wow.
6: There was a profit to the government off of that bailout. Citigroup and Bank of America each got $45 billion.
5: Wow.
6: Citigroup also got a guarantee on $300 billion of troubled assets. And other banks, example, JP Morgan, Wells Fargo, $25 billion each, Goldman Sachs, Morgan Stanley, about $10 billion each. But in addition to the financial sector, automakers, General Motors at the same time.
5: I remember that.
6: Yeah, $50 billion for General Motors. Chrysler got about $12 billion. And GMAC, which is now Ally Financial, received about $17 billion. But not to leave anybody out, the airlines after 9/11. So this is you know, significant event. After 9/11, the industry got about, obviously the dollar amounts were different back then, $5 billion in cash plus loan guarantees to a few airlines. And then during COVID, American, Delta, United, Southwest, and other airlines shared about $54 billion in payroll support. Just as an example that bailouts have happened, you can go back in history and look at what the thinking was as to why those happened. But that's a this is an interesting question. If you are forecasting this bubble in AI popping, should the government step in and bail them out?
5: Well, I would say I agree with you, no. And it, bubbles are interesting, right? Because people want to get in on the game, so to speak. So one of the things that I'm hearing from my husband, who works in the computer industry, is he thinks it is a bubble. Because people are trying to scramble to the top because it's the whole McDonald's, Burger King thing. You want to be number one. And if you, can't be number one, you want to be number two. But other than that, there's not a lot of other players, right? And so at some point, you're going to hit the point where you're investing. In fact, he thinks we're already there, pouring way more money into the industry than you're getting an output.
6: Correct. And to be clear, whoever is number one or number two, or I'd say even number three or four, at the end of this, it is a significant reward.
5: Oh my gosh. Meaning they're astronomical returns.
6: Yeah.
5: I mean,
6: and so that is the reason the capital is seeking that. However, that means the other, let's say there's 100 possibilities, the other 95 or 96 go to zero. And now, but that's how risk is priced, right? Mm-hmm. Financial markets work that way. When there is a significant amount of reward that can be had, that is the trade-off with that is there's a significant amount of risk. Mm-hmm. Now, I would say most investors and all the investors pumping all this money, they fully know that 99 out of 100 are going to go bust. It's the one that goes to the moon that makes the return. That's how a lot of private equity firms run. That's the hope. That's how the system functions.
5: Yeah.
6: It does not help to come back after, you know, everything burns to the ground to, you know, bail out some ashes.
5: Right. Yeah. So look, the Punchbowl News held a summit in San Francisco this week, and Adam Schiff, which this surprises me, he's talking about it may not be the banks that are at risk, but pension funds. Well, we've had discussions about pension funds for a long time too, and we've had discussions about the market and those kinds of things. But there are Democratic and Republican lawmakers who are saying no. And I will read some of these texters. One says, absolutely not. These companies have made billions. No bailout. No way. And then another one says, heck no. These companies are investing money and affecting people's lives by firing them through AI and then would be expected to be bailed out. No way. And one more thing. The government's never bailed me out for making a bad stock decision.
6: That's a very, very good point.
5: That is a very good point.
6: So, but let me flip the argument a little bit, because here's where things can get a little bit muddy. I'm not advocating for this point of view, but this is what would come. You mentioned it, pension funds.
5: Yeah.
6: There is a significant amount of investment and lending that has gone into these companies.
5: Yeah.
6: That lending has been done by large insurance companies, large financial firms, or other entities, let's say, that you and I and everybody else with 401k

0: really interesting. I pulled up one. This was about a month ago, so prior to the summit that was held, a couple months ago already. It's exactly what you're saying about private equity firms and life insurers. It's the AI bailout could be baked into the AI bubble is what they're saying. So they start this way. A hedge fund, this is on prospect.org, a hedge fund worth $45 billion at its height sold nearly its entire stock portfolio to Citadel Securities last week. And the portfolio aggressively invested to the artificial intelligence industry dropped 67% in July.
1: So
0: what this author is saying is he feels like the industry is so bound up that it's like you can't extricate it. That's what they're saying. It's all baked in already.
1: Yeah. So if you do a little bit of research, I can't believe I'm saying this. Use AI to go research if you want. But private credit.
0: How do you even trust it?
1: Yeah. Well, look at terms like private credit, sure. Those types of things that where your typical lending channels haven't done it. So there are now other avenues of financing that have pumped billions into lending. This isn't investing. This is lending to the software industry.
0: Right.
1: When you loan money to somebody and the revenues go from 100 to zero, guess what? You're not getting paid back. That is a bubble that I personally think is going to pop first.
0: Yeah.
1: Absolutely.
0: Yeah, that's interesting. So more fun on AI, right? So yeah, I was also looking at the White House czar. So they call him as the tech czar, right? He ruled out federal bailout a year ago, but it's the same questions, right? Well, maybe after the election, things will look different. Yeah. Maybe when the bubble actually pops. And right now it's not popping. I'm seeing, you know, you talked about the dot-com bubble. And in San Francisco, there are a lot of buildings that were underutilized or almost vacant for a while. They're back to people paying outrageous amounts of money because of this AI.
1: Yeah.
0: So it's another boom, right? And it's, I mean, I don't know. Well, I just live in my little house in Utah and go, I hope I'm still around in a decade.
1: Well, this is another interesting question as far as the populism that's come into some political circles now to where there are legitimate, you know, Republicans out there. I'm Republican myself, but others that are a little bit more populist now saying, yeah, we should, whether, like, for instance, I think it was under the current administration, President Trump, the U.S. made investment in Intel.
0: Mm-hmm. Yeah.
1: No. That's, like, what? I don't care who you. It does not make sense to me to have the government acting like
0: companies.
1: A shareholder.
0: Oh.
1: Yeah. It doesn't make any. It never ends well.
0: This administration has done it with a number of industries.
1: You know, and previous to that, I remember under Obama's reign, there was some. Solyndra was the one company that they invested in. They went completely bust.
0: I remember that.
1: Everybody's done it. It never works. I don't see why we're drifting towards that conversation. I just think, it's not a good idea. It never ends well. It might temporarily work and a profit here or there, but never works in the long run.
0: So I think it'll be interesting to watch that play out. And it's interesting to me to be an observer of watching some of these market things where some of them just they're head scratchers to me. They don't make sense. But we'll watch how they play out. All right. So speaking of money and the government, in the next hour of Inside Sources, would you be willing to give out more money to the government without knowing how much money they already have? A new KSL investigation looks at proposals to raise water rates across the state without taking revenue into consideration. It's complicated, but we're getting into a full breakdown next.
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3: It's 11 o'clock at KSL News Radio. I'm Cameron Elliott. KSL's top story this hour. We're following a developing story where the city of Vineyard says a gas line was struck during construction this morning, forcing people to stay indoors. This happened near South Lucerne Street near Lakeview. Emergency crews responded and shut off the gas, and the city said those who live in the affected area should continue to follow the instructions of emergency personnel and avoid the area until it's cleared. Our top national story this hour from ABC News. The sailors on the USS Abraham Lincoln will finally get to see their families today. The Lincoln is docking in San Diego after 10 months of deployment.
4: The Lincoln spent 265 days without a port visit, the most in naval history, with the deployment later mired by reports of dwindling supplies and low morale. Secretary Hegseth denied those reports, though the Navy has acknowledged the Lincoln strike group has had 8 suicide attempts.
3: ABC's Trevor Ault reporting on board the Lincoln. In local local news, the Sundance Film Festival is gearing

0: gearing up for its first year in Boulder, Colorado, but they're still looking to offer Utah special access. KSL News Radio's Heather Peterson has the details.
1: The film festival was founded in Utah, and the state spent more than four decades showcasing the work of innovative filmmakers, so many were devastated when the festival chose to move to Boulder. The Park Record reports that in an email, organizers said they're now offering Utahns a 20% discount as a show of gratitude for the state's years of support and championing compelling stories. They say Utah will always be a part of their community. The discount's only good through the end of the month, though. Tickets go on sale on October 15th at 10 a.m. Heather Peterson, KSL News Radio.
0: Taking a look at your money at this moment, the markets are looking a little down right now. The Dow Jones is down 106 points. That's 0.2%. The Nasdaq has taken a little bit of a dive, 354 points. That's negative 1.3%. And oil is up $2.55 a barrel, back over that $90 mark at $90.83 a barrel. Coming up, cool days are on the way. KSL weather is next. KSL News Time, 11:02.
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6: There's a crash in Sandy, northbound I-15, less than a mile before 90th South, parked on the right shoulder. Crews are there at the scene. On eastbound I-80, seeing delays starting at Kimball Junction to the exit onto Highway 40 in the right lane. Vehicles are at a crawl, but the left two lanes are getting through. 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Devin Latore in the KSL Traffic Center.
0: Today, the high is going to hit 83. Tomorrow, 84. And that may be the last hot one of the year. Sunday, it's going to drop to the high 60s with rain. It's going to stay cool and rainy until at least Wednesday of next week. Right now, though, it is 70 degrees and mostly cloudy. 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
7: Inside Sources, your inside track to the people and the stories shaping life in Utah. Holly brings the policy. Greg brings the law. Together, they bring it home. Here are Holly Richardson and Greg Skordas.
8: So, should Utahns pay more for their water in order to pay for future projects. The issue deals with a lack of transparency on how much do water districts already have.
9: So the Utah Rivers Council says the state is asking for Utahns to pay more money for their water without fully justifying why they need it or why they can't use existing revenue for it.
8: So it's a little bit complicated, and so bear with us here, but KSL investigators got involved after hearing this complaint, and Daniela Rivera has more.
10: Water. It's one of our most basic needs, and in Utah, biggest concerns.
11: And, like seemingly everything else, it could get more expensive.
12: We have more needs in our state than we have dollars.
10: During the 2026 legislative session, lawmakers considered a measure that would pressure water and sewer suppliers to increase rates if they want to receive taxpayer funds from the state to pay for future water infrastructure projects.
13: So it's a tax in a water bill.
10: House Bill 501 got close this year but didn't pass. During the interim, lawmakers are still considering ways to address water funding. Zach Frankel with the Utah Rivers Council opposes the measure.
13: We're trying to raise the flag of concern.
10: The bill is based on this water project's fee study that cost the state $170,000. It identifies an annual $1.2 billion spending need, a need Division of Water Resources Director Joel Williams presented to lawmakers in May and to us in this interview.
14: There's that $1.2 billion number that gets thrown out.
10: But the Utah Rivers Council is questioning the accuracy of that number.
13: They ignored all of the revenues.
10: Frankel says the Utah Rivers Council spent the summer analyzing the financial disclosures of 76 Utah water suppliers. They found $1.2 billion in outgoing expenses, but they also found more than $2 billion coming in. They say leaving hundreds of millions in revenue after the bills are paid. We took those concerns to Williams, and we asked whether the study considers current revenue coming in.
15: How do you calculate a funding gap if you don't know what's coming in?
14: Yeah, that's great point.
10: Williams said he would try to get us an answer. The next day, we sat down for a second interview.
14: This study is looking at forward-looking at future anticipated expenses.
10: Williams says the study focused on the estimated cost of future water infrastructure projects and how much additional revenue could be generated to pay for those through rate increases and fees for Utahns.
14: We're going to assume anything that's in your existing revenue is for existing expense.
10: So the Utah Rivers Council was right. The study does not consider current revenue.
15: Should the public accept a claim of a funding gap if they can't see the revenue side of the ledger?
14: I think on a system-by-system level, that system should be able to show what their gap is.
10: Let's take the Central Utah Water Conservancy District, for example. Its latest financial disclosure shows they brought in nearly $270 million in 2025. After paying the bills, they finished the year $95 million ahead. But because the study didn't consider existing revenue, we don't know how much of that might be available or earmarked for future projects already.
14: In most cases, they're not allowed to generate revenue that doesn't have a purpose.
10: Williams confirmed revenues were not verified. The study assumes
14: that assumption that any existing revenue is for existing expense.
10: And Frankel tried to point that out to lawmakers back in February.
13: We're trying to bring to the floor concerns about embellishment of financial information that's being used to impose a tax.
15: Then you don't think this should be relied upon?
13: Absolutely not.
10: At the end of the day, both sides say they're acting out of concern for Utahns. Williams says the proposal to spur water rate increases is an effort to encourage water suppliers to start setting aside money now before the need becomes a crisis.
14: Or is being good stewards of saying, let's start trying to prepare for that rather than wait for everything to start failing.
10: While Frankel says Utahns deserve more transparency about cash already on hand before they're asked to pay more.
13: The goal is to have transparency and accountability in Utah's water sphere because we don't have it today.
9: So go ahead.
8: I was just going to say we're going to be joined by Daniela Rivera, KSL Good. Investigator. So thanks for joining us, Daniela. That story is interesting and complicated. And yet at the same time, it seems to me like I think you said it really well. If I go to get a loan, I have to show how much revenue I already have. Like if I have a massive savings account, why am I going to get this loan, right? What did you feel like, I guess, coming from the state? Were they trying to hide information? Were they just trying to say, yeah, that's the way it is?
15: I am under the impression that they do not feel like current revenue was relevant to what they wanted to look at in this study. And I asked the question directly to Dole Williams. I said, and this is a question you have to ask whether you believe it's true or not. I said, is there any effort to say, look over here at this need and don't look over here at the money we already have? And he said, no, that's not the intention. And that for the purposes of this study, they were focused on looking at currently unfunded projects, adding those up and looking at ways to raise the funds to cover those.
9: So, Danielle, this has been a long battle up on Capitol Hill. I formerly with the Taxpayers Association used to go a little bit toe-to-toe with water districts. And their claim oftentimes is that we need to be setting aside money for future projects. And oftentimes that is done with it's subsidized with property taxes. A lot of that property tax revenue, you know, goes into that bucket, and therefore we are not paying for the true use of our water, right? And so, correct me if I'm wrong, but I think this effort was to try to impose much higher fees and costs for usage of water. That was the general idea behind the bill, correct?
15: Yeah, and it's somewhat complicated, but it's tied to income for your service area, the proposal they were looking at earlier this year. So this study determined the need, according to the state, and then they said, we want to encourage providers to bring in more revenue that is equivalent to 1.5% of your service area's annual household income, or 3% if your bill is water and sewage together. Mm. And so with that structure, the Utah Rivers Council has been referring to this as a tax. And I was thrilled to hear you're hosting. I want to know what you think about that. Is it a tax disguised as a water rate increase?
9: Absolutely. Zach is 100% right. You can call it whatever you want. It is a tax. The idea, to give credit to those that do want to push this, is to try to assign costs more to usage, right, and to tie it to usage. But the ongoing battle over time has always been how much subsidy are we already putting in and overpaying for water. Our assumption, as far as the taxpayer's perspective, is always that we are overpaying on that infrastructure, those set-asides, like you saw in those analysis where, as an example, $200 million in revenue, $120 million in expenses. I think I made that number up, but that was close to some of the examples there. And so where is that extra $80 million going? The point is that there is already a massive subsidy for these water districts, and therefore they need to look at that and have more transparency. Now, what the actual cost is in the long run is open for debate, and we definitely need to pay for it. But I'll tell you, some of the biggest fights, Holly, I've seen on the Hill, it sounds really boring because water, it's like, okay, whatever. But it's over water. Yeah, water and paying for
8: it. Yeah, I think there's no question. Look, Daniela, we're going to have to take a quick break, but if you'll stick around, we want to keep talking about this because I have some more questions too, and I know Rusty
15: certainly
8: does. Thanks, Daniela.
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12: Rusty Cannon in here for Greg Skordas here with Holly. All right, the last segment, we're going to continue on this, and we're talking about the exciting subject of water. But I'm joking. This is an important segment. To go a little bit further in detail on how much should we pay for water, and then I think the other question that I think is legitimate is how do you pay for water?
2: Right? Well, yeah. So we're going to have Danielle Rivera join us again, KSL investigator. Thanks, Danielle. Look, there's a couple of my questions that I have. So we've already asked Rusty, is this a tax? He said yes. My question, I think one of my questions is, what did you get any sense for why there's reluctance to look at what is currently in the bank account? I mean, I know they're saying, look, we have to look forward. I get that, but they've been saying they have to look forward for, I don't know, how long has the state been in existence? I mean, you know, water's been an issue here since before the state was founded. So is there any sense at all that that they were willing to even have a conversation about why do we have this money here?
13: No, it seems like it wasn't part of the focus at all in the study. And when I asked about that, you know, the first day that we were talking to Joel Williams about this, he said, well, they may not have gotten into getting current revenue from every provider. And then during that interview, I said, well, would you commit to not recommending additional fees or taxes for Utahns until there is transparency on the current revenue? And he said, no, because I don't know that we can get to that. And then he wanted to look into the study more, talk to the consultants who worked on it. We met with him again the next day. And that's when their position was, this wasn't needed for our analysis. This is what we looked at. Here it is. And this is the purpose of it. And so it didn't seem like they were particularly interested in going back or trying to get that. He said that he, you know, that utilities aren't by law allowed to be, you know, they're not allowed to be operating as for profit. They're, you know, but.
2: But we all kind of know how that works, right?
12: Yeah.
13: Right. Well, they are allowed to, you know, have a slush fund or a, you know, safety fund for the future and plan for future projects. I've never heard that a utility can't plan for future projects. So I do question whether we're seeing the full picture. And that's really what the whole report was about. It's kind of a complicated topic to try to cram into a TV story. And I don't know that it's what the viewers really wanted to listen to last night, but it's kind of like, we got to eat the veggies and water is so important. We need to look at this. And, you know, I think the question that we ask in this story is, okay, they didn't verify this. They assumed, is that good enough for Utahns? Mm-hmm.
12: You know, this is an interesting conversation. In fact, I'm sure Billy over at the Taxpayers Association would love to get into this. The years of study have been done over, you know, with the water districts by the Taxpayers Association. And there is a legitimate concern of transparency over time. I will say that. I firmly believe that after watching it for years. Various water districts, I won't name any by name, but where there's additional set-asides of revenue and savings and reserves that call into question the current water rates, meaning, you know, okay, is this good financial management? Is too much being set aside and are people being overcharged at this point? And then that property tax subsidy that I talked about. But the other part that I think went a little bit unspoken with this bill when it first came out, HB 501, I think was the number in the session, was that if it were to pass under its first iteration, I believe it could have been, in many circumstances, a substantial increase in water costs for users, which people would obviously get very upset about, right? Yeah. Especially if you're a heavy water user, it would have been significant. And I think that sort of got, to use a bad pun, you know, water under the bridge there after things kind of, you know, died from there.
2: So Daniela, you mentioned this study. Rusty mentioned a failed piece of legislation. What is it you're hearing about maybe potential legislation, or are there any legislators that are maybe saying, hey, we should maybe take a look at this? Although if they haven't, they will, I'm sure.
13: Well, certainly House Bill 501 did not pass this year, but as recently as May, Joel Williams, who you heard from in the piece, was presenting the findings of this study and this water funding issue to lawmakers. And we know that what they're looking at in the interim is, you know, potentially their preparation for the types of bills that we are going to see and the topics they're going to tackle in the upcoming legislative session. So there's not a bill file that I'm aware of to bring back this specific proposal, but it appears that they're very much actively looking at this issue and up to this point have been relying on this study to do it.
12: So I think any credible analysis would want to take into account, as you mentioned, Danielle, the all revenues that they would. It's like, Holly, you mentioned our own personal balance sheets. Obviously, you go to apply for a loan or look for some financing. You're looking at all types of income and expenses and all, and all of that should be part of the process. Did in the study, I don't think they looked at this specifically in the study, but did they quantify the upcoming need, like total bill, for lack of a better term, for infrastructure, water infrastructure projects over the next 10, 20, 30 years? Did they talk about that at all?
13: Yes. And I don't want to misspeak because there are so many numbers in the, the study, but they looked extremely far out. 2070 is coming to mind. I don't know if that's exactly the year. So don't quote me on that, but they looked significantly far out. And then did the math to quantify that in 2025 dollars. And that's where the 1.2 billion number came from. And it was like, this is the current annual need in 2025 dollars. So, but there's not a corresponding, it's not like you can go and look at a list of projects and add up the total to get the perfect number. It's, you know, they relied on past studies mm-hmm. that had looked at infrastructure projects that needed to be done. So it is kind of hard to follow and see exactly what you're looking at.
2: So another question that I have is, and I saw one of the articles linked in your KSL article, is just how these maybe local municipalities even may change rates. And so you had an article that linked to a story where in Vernal, somebody's water went from $151 a month to $945 a month for the same usage. So are we looking at something like that as ratepayers here in the state of Utah? Is that the argument that the state is making, that this could happen if we don't plan far enough ahead?
13: I think there is a real worry of what will happen with our aging water infrastructure and our growing population. I think that is a legitimate concern. As far as like what the price tag is on that, I'm not sure. But it's also important to remember that these providers have the ability to raise their rates if they need to. Mm-hmm. And so I know that critics of this measure have questioned, why is the state pushing everyone to do it? Yeah. What if some districts have planned ahead and they feel good going into the future that they don't need to raise the rates? You know, and then there's always the, you look at the impact when it's tied to median income. If that is how providers raise the rates, someone who is making below the median income in their area would pay a significantly higher portion of their household income for water than someone who is at the top of the scale mm-hmm. As far as income in that service mm-hmm. area as well.
12: So listeners might be wondering what their stake in this is. If you look at your property tax bill, most everybody, yeah. if you own property, has a water district line item on there. And they go through truth and taxation. They do raise your taxes fairly consistently, some of them. Some of them are better managed than others, in my personal opinion. And so that's the stake you have in this, is that those water rates on, I'm sorry, not water rates, those property tax line items, that is what you're paying. Oftentimes, they are part of the increase you're seeing in your property tax. Most of it's your school district and others, but that water district is on there. And so everybody has a stake in this if you've got some property and are paying those property tax rates.
2: Yeah. All right. Well, thanks so much for helping us understand this issue. And I am pretty sure we're going to see some, maybe people opening some bill files. We'll see how that goes. Thanks, Danielle. Daniela Rivera, KSL investigative reporter. And up next on Inside Sources, I wanted to have a conversation on how states are helping children. So we're going to have a chat with Deseret News' Lois Collins after the break.
14: It's 1129 at KSL News Radio. I'm Cameron Elliott. KSL's top national story. President Donald Trump has signed a major disaster declaration for Beaver and Paiute counties. This will allow them to apply for funding to help cover the damages caused by the flooding from the Cottonwood Fire burn scar. KSL News Radio's Adam Small has the details.
15: The funding coming from FEMA will go towards fixing public infrastructure that was damaged in the flooding. Things like sidewalks, roads, bridges, and power plants. Beaver's hydroelectric power plant has actually been completely shut down since that massive flash flood came off that burn scar back in mid-July, and officials are hoping when they apply for the funding, that plant will qualify. Beaver and Paiute County homeowners, though, will not be able to tap into this, but officials tell me they do have other options for help through the county and the Small Business Administration.
14: FEMA will cover 75% of the costs to eligible public infrastructure. Police have arrested a Bluffdale couple after they say a baby died while in their care for the second time. KSL News Radio's Adam Small has the details.
15: Police say they responded to the couple's home early yesterday morning after they woke up to find their three-month-old son pale and not breathing in their bed. Arrest documents say that happened after his mother, 39-year-old Christina Joy Patton, brought him into bed with them in the middle of the night to soothe him several hours earlier. But police also say they found empty containers of alcohol on the bedside table, and they claim Patton and her partner, Nicholas Patrick Romero, admitted to drinking the night before. And police say just 2 years before this, an infant girl died in this couple's care. They've since been booked into jail on suspicion
16: of reckless child abuse homicide. Adam Small, KSL News Radio.
14: Taking a look at your money at this moment, the markets are still down. The Dow Jones is down 94 points. That's nearly 0.2%. The NASDAQ is down 444 points. That's 1.6%. And oil is up $2.67 a barrel. It's at $90.95 a barrel. Coming up, we've got October temperatures on the way. KSL weather is next. KSL News Time, 11:31.
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27: Construction delays eastbound I-84 at the mouth of Weber Canyon to the rest stop. A crash southbound I-15 in Draper at 138th South just past Bangor Highway. Crews at the scene on the right. And we have back-to-back crashes in Sandy on northbound I-15 between 106th South and 90th South, both in the right shoulder, not causing delays. At UTA, we move your early mornings, your long days, your big plans. We move purpose. We move you. 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Devin Latore in the KSL Traffic Center.
14: Today the high is going to hit 83, tomorrow 84, and then it's going to start raining and it's going to drop into the mid to high 60s where it'll stay with lows as low as the mid 40s until next week. Right now though, it is 70 degrees and mostly cloudy in downtown Salt Lake City. 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
11: Inside Sources, a former lawmaker, a veteran attorney, and zero talking points. Greg and Holly find out what's really going on and what it means for you. Here are Greg Skordas and Holly Richardson.
2: So in my long and varied journey to sitting in this chair, I used to be a midwife. I also worked as a doula. I have a whole bunch of kids. So talking about assistance for families with young children, of course, it's something I care about. And it's also from a policy perspective, something that I care about. So there's a new report that highlights the kinds of government policies that actually have been proven to help support families.
12: The report comes from Vanderbilt University. This year's version is titled 10 Years, Hundreds of Policies, Millions of Families. Deseret News family reporter Lois Collins has a piece analyzing the findings of this report.
2: So you know what that means.
11: Ink meets audio. It's time for the Deseret News on Inside Sources.
2: Yay. So we have Lois Collins right here on Inside Sources. Thanks for joining us in studio, Lois.
0: What an introduction.
2: I know. Look, you do really important stories on family. And I just wonder if you could talk to us from a 30,000 foot view on this report coming out of Vanderbilt. And then we'll drill down a little bit.
0: So Vanderbilt has a center called the 0-3 Impact Center. And the purpose is to look at policies that specifically are important to the development of babies from actually the zero is prenatal through age three, because that's the most significant developmental period. If a child gets off to a good start in the first 3 years, then they're going to do better than if they don't by far. So developmentally. So they looked at, they have 12 policies that they know from different research really benefits families. And when you benefit families, you benefit babies. And so they looked, this particular report, they do an annual report called a roadmap, but this particular report actually looks back over 10 years to see what kind of progress has been made in the length of time that they've been doing these. And they found that now compared to before, these are state policies. So these are not federal policies, and there is overlap there. There are federal and state versions of some of them, but 15 states now have paid leave. That's just a state thing in addition to whatever companies are doing. Child care support, 40 states have some kind because it's a very fragile industry.
2: Yeah.
0: And so they do that in different ways. We could talk about that in a minute. But tax credits, there are 10 now that are state tax credits. Increased minimum wage, 27 states now have at least $10 as the minimum wage. And 19 of those states are $15, which is interesting. That's a much higher number than I thought had that high a minimum wage. There's increased health coverage policies, but I don't have a count on the states, probably because I forgot to write it down. Doulas that are covered by Medicaid, there are now 30 states that do that. Expanded Medicaid, 41 states, and the child tax credit, state level, 15 states now. And one of the things that really stands out is New Mexico, which actually has universal child care.
2: Wow.
0: So quite a bit of change has gone on. Utah has done some of these things. Utah has expanded Medicaid. It has postpartum coverage now past 60 days, which is important. It's got community-based doulas that are covered by Medicaid, child tax credit, and they've expanded the child care eligibility. But Utah does not, as a state, have paid leave or a bigger minimum wage. It's still $7.25.
2: Yeah.
12: So, Lois, I think this is an important conversation because we all know the demographic shift that's taken place, right? Of
0: massive.
12: You know, as an example, you look at Japan, you know, and there and China as well, and their demographic cliff that is coming. And you think, well, the U.S., you know, we always have, you know, more children and all of that. In Utah, especially, we're well above the replacement rate. Well, if you,
0: we're not.
12: Many people have looked recently. We are now, Utah as well, well below the replacement rate. People are having less kids, less frequently. Over time, this has a significant effect on the entire society, government structure, taxpayers, everything, all of that.
0: People have no idea how significant that could be from whether or not your economy booms, whether or not you retire and somebody is willing to buy your house, whether or not, I mean, there are so many things that are impacted.
2: Yeah.
0: Schools closing, education. One of the big ones is actually innovation. if you don't have younger people coming up with new ideas as they get older, then you become very stagnant in terms of entrepreneurship.
12: Yeah, so a lot of the conversations over, the recent 3 or 4 decades in Utah, like specifically, Holly, up on the Hill, education funding, the conversation was always about the increasing number of student enrollment, right? More and more and more and more. Well, guess what happened a few years ago? It's now stopped. And it's now starting to decline.
2: It's going down the other way.
12: And it is forecasted. I don't know if it's going to come back up at some point, but I know at least in the near term, student enrollment numbers in Utah will continue to drop. Overall, there's still growth areas, but overall continues to decline, which is a product of what you're talking about, the birth rate.
0: It's a state challenge, but Utah's still in better shape than a lot of states. Like, I think we're in better shape than 40 states that way. But we used to be, like, right at the top for young people, and we're not anymore.
2: Yeah. So you had a conversation with the person who runs the center. Is that right?
0: Yes. Cynthia Osborne.
2: Yeah. What were some of her either key takeaways or highlights?
0: So one thing that she pointed out, so if you just look at the report, Utah, for instance, doesn't look like it's doing as much as it could for families. But she pointed out that Utah has really strong community efforts as well. There's religious organization involvement. There are other non-government things. So she said you can't just take it as the state's not doing anything because good things can be happening within a state.
2: Sure.
0: That's not just policy. So she pointed that one out. The doula thing is really important. And you know more about doulas than I do by quite a bit, but it's really important partly because it's a liaison between it's somebody who can speak the language of the doctor. And sometimes if you don't speak the same language as the doctor, you don't get what you need because you're not communicating well. And that's really important.
2: I think one of the things interesting about doula care is that there is really strong association with better outcomes for moms and babies. So there's a decrease in preterm births. There's a decrease in complications. There's a decrease in postpartum issues. And I know one of the things I was fascinated to hear, it was probably right around the time I started on Inside Sources, so maybe a year and a half ago, is the Church of Jesus Christ of Latter-day Saints was sponsoring doula training programs in areas of the country where they have a higher population, the black population specifically, that are experiencing higher mortality.
0: It's lots higher numbers in maternal mortality. Whites do reasonably well compared to blacks in terms of maternal mortality. Asians do pretty well. Latin, Hispanic, not so well. So it's complicated.
2: Yeah.
0: And part of that is maybe a little bit of, I don't know what you would say it is. There are lots of people who believe that it's not exactly racism, but it's like opportunity and education issues where, and there are also cultural language barriers where it's not that we don't speak the same language, it's that we don't use the same words or we're a little bit cowed or we're a little bit looked down upon, so we don't present our case as well for what's going on with our bodies. But the thing that's the other thing that's really interesting about all of these points, not just the doulas, not just the impact of fertility, is that every one of these things in its own way boosts the economy. And she also pointed out that not everybody needs all of these things.
2: Right.
0: So you need some of these things, but if they're available, it helps. But if you think about it, if you've got entrepreneurship, it helps the economy. If you've got great schools, it helps the economy. To have great schools, you need kids who are good students. To be a good student, you have to have good health. To have good health, you have to have a good start to life. So it's all this cascading stuff. And a lot of times you see policymakers and others say, well, families should be able to provide all of these things. But everybody benefits when society is healthy. It truly is a case of the rising tide lifts all boats.
2: Yeah,
12: that's a key that you mentioned, that 0 to 3 period of age. Why not have policies that push for success there? Because that determines so many other things down the line, like
0: you're
12: talking about.
0: For the rest of your life, and things that are very expensive and that lead to more dependence, more problems.
2: Right.
12: Well, Lois, thank you for sharing. That was a very important study. Encourage people to look at the article and all. So, Holly, in our final segment today, I can't believe I'm reading this. This is going to be fun. The Little Reese's Pumpkins that we're going to be opening up soon, you know, as we approach Halloween, have a new disclaimer on them.
2: Yeah.
12: Clarifying that the little peanut butter pumpkins do not have faces on them. We're going to talk about that next.
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6: Not every story wears a suit and tie. 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
12: Well, Holly, it's been a pleasure being with you today. And on this final segment, this is so funny, this story. Reese's Peanut Butter Pumpkins, as we all know and love. I absolutely love Reese's products and eat a lot of them. They have a new disclaimer on this year. It has nothing to do with the ingredients. It's about the look.
2: I know, and it is so funny. So we're putting the picture up on our live stream. The disclaimer reads, carving not on actual product. You see how the little image there has a jack-o'-lantern cut out, right? It's got a little triangle and the face. The simple design has been the subject of a massive lawsuit over deceptive marketing.
12: So it's important to note that the lawsuit has been dismissed twice now, but the disclaimer is still there, at least for now, for this season. I wonder how people come up with ideas to sue over things like this, but I guess they got some time.
2: Extra time. So look, they previously had a disclaimer on holiday candies that had to read decorating suggestion. But look, they've adjusted it now. There's no carving. It's just so dumb, right? People sued because they wanted, when they pulled out of the package, they wanted to see the little face. Yeah. Well, make your own face, right? If it means that much to you. But the only thing, in fact, the judge, when she dismissed the most recent case, she said the plaintiff's experience was subjective disappointment, and that was it.
12: that's a good judgment from a judge. But this gets me more excited for Halloween coming soon, right? Kids will be coming around.
2: I know,
12: ringing the doorbell. I am now an empty nester. My wife and I, as of last Wednesday, and so I will get extra emotional when the kids come by now and knock on the door.
2: so congratulations or condolences, which one? So I cannot become an empty nester. I've tried a couple of times.
12: It might not be for long.
2: I've got a daughter and her partner moving in this month, and it's like we'll be back up to 9 kids at home, 8 of them adults, but still it's like, oh well, just come on back, I guess.
12: Do you get a lot of trick-or-treaters at your house?
2: Yeah, we don't. And what's weird, part of it is the aging out of our neighborhood. Like we've all been there for a while, so we're pretty established. We have a really long driveway, and they're like, no, they just don't come by anymore. It's sad to me. Yeah.
12: We get less too. I don't know. Yeah, I'm sure it's different. I know there are some neighborhoods, I think kind of in the southwest quadrant of Salt Lake Valley, where it's shoulder to shoulder.
2: Yeah. Right?
12: You know, busy.
2: Oh yeah.
12: Those type of thing. But yeah, we get a lot less traffic. So I kind of look forward to them coming.
2: Yeah. We a lot of times, so we have the 12-year-old that we're raising, our granddaughter. She calls us mom and dad, right? But sometimes we may go over to where the grandkids are because they live in areas with lots of little kids.
12: Anyway. Good idea. Good idea.
2: Okay, so I have some fun facts for the day. So what is it? October 8th. It was on this day in 1793 that John Hancock died. He was only 56, and to us that sounds young, but he lived a long and fruitful life. He was an American merchant. He was a statesman. He was the first to sign the Declaration of Independence. And if you remember, he had a quip about signing it really big.
12: He was the big one.
2: King George could see it without his glasses.
12: And the saying now, put your John Hancock on that paper.
2: That's right. Yeah, the big signature. Yep. So it was also on this day in 1869 that Franklin Pierce died. He was the 14th U.S. president. He died of severe cirrhosis of the liver. I'm going to think that maybe he loved to drink maybe a little too much.
12: Likely.
2: It was also on this day in 1871 that the Great Chicago Fire started. And this story has always been so interesting, right? Because there's a little bit of the cow kicked over the lantern. So the two-day blaze killed between 200 and 300 people.
12: Oh, it's tragic.
2: It destroyed over 17,000 buildings. It left 100,000 people homeless and caused an estimated $200 million in 1871 dollars, or basically $4 billion in damages. That is crazy.
12: Well, if you think about structures back then,
2: wooden,
12: a lot of wood.
2: Yeah.
12: When that starts and it doesn't stop.
2: Yeah. So it was also on this day that sugar got a brand name. The American Sugar Refining Company registered the Domino trademark. So if you know Domino sugar, that's the day it became a thing, its own thing.
12: All right.
2: 1919, Congress passed the Volstead Act, which ushered in the Prohibition era. Now we know how that all worked out. Not that great, but that was the U.S. government trying to say, look, we're going to tell you what you can and cannot do. You cannot drink.
12: And for those that don't remember, that obviously you couldn't drink, right? That's when
2: what Prohibition was, yeah.
12: Speakeasy, right? Wasn't that the term that came out where you go down in a basement somewhere and they'd have
2: and there's like special knocks or something, right? Yeah, exactly right. So, and you can find some, still some speakeasies today, right? Drinking liquor is legal. Although Utah does have interesting liquor laws, I will say that.
12: We do.
2: It was also on this day in 1945 that the microwave oven was patented by

0: if you remember, we just hit the 25th anniversary of 9/11, of the attacks on the towers. Well, today is the 25th anniversary of when the Office of Homeland Security was formed. Yeah. That did not take long.
1: No.
0: Less than a month.
1: Yeah, right? it was quick. Yeah. And I remember that the big battle. I mean, obviously, an emotional time, a significant time, going to war after that. But a lot of conversation revolved around, hey, how do we prevent this in the future? What we see now is normal, mm-hmm. right? With Homeland Security, is typically when you go
0: well,
1: through
0: I don't
1: airport,
0: know. I think it's not normal, but yeah.
1: Well, meaning we're used
0: right,
1: to it.
0: Right.
1: But, you know, in the old days, you could walk in, go to the gate,
0: I know.
1: Right?
0: Yeah.
1: The scene from Dumb and Dumber when he runs through the airport and shows his badge, don't worry, I'm a limo driver, and then runs off the edge. You know, you could have run into the, you know, it just was a different world.
0: That's funny.
1: Not anymore.
0: So it was on this day in 2004, it already feels like a lifetime ago, but Martha Stewart began 5 months of being incarcerated for insider trading and obstructions of justice. So she spent some time behind bars. Didn't last very long.
1: No, and everybody loves a comeback story. She is doing just fine.
0: She had a great comeback.
1: Yes.
0: It also was on this day in 2019 that the FBI confirmed that Samuel Little is America's most prolific serial killer. They verified more than half of his 93 confessed murders. So I had to pull it up. He was convicted of 8 murders. He confessed to 93 across 19 states between 1970 and 2005. He actually died in 2020.
1: Wow. So he was the most prolific serial killer.
0: Isn't that gross?
1: As far as we know. That's...
0: It's so gross.
1: Not fun
0: and then,
1: to remember.
0: And then in 2020, the FBI charged 13 men with plotting to kidnap Michigan Governor Gretchen Whitmer and then storm the Michigan Capitol.
1: I do remember that story.
0: Yeah.
1: That was 6 years ago, right?
0: Already.
1: Time is flying.
0: So it's been fun to have you on the show today.
1: Yeah, it's been great.
0: We've had some tax policy discussions and proper role of government.
1: Yeah. It's been fun. There's always fun things to talk about. And you and Greg do a great job of just kind of teeing them up and having a good discussion, an open discussion, right, on what's going on. And as much as it seems like it would be difficult to have things to talk about every day, there's always something interesting to talk about. And that's what's so fun.
0: I talked to somebody yesterday and he's like, so you do a radio show. Is that like once a week for 3 hours? I'm like, no.
1: Every day.
0: Feel like every day. Yeah, so thanks for joining me. I really appreciate it. We've come to the end of Inside Sources today, and coming up next noon, there's going to be a bond there was going to be a bond election for a new fire station in Davis County, but it's now off the ballot. The reason why is coming up on Utah's New News with Maria Chalea. So stick around for on KSL News Radio.

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1: Good afternoon. KSL News Time is 12 o'clock noon. Utah's noon news starts now. I'm Maria Chaleos, KSL's top story. Emergency disaster funding will soon be on its way to Beaver and Paiute counties to help pay for the damages caused by flooding from the Cottonwood fire burn scar. KSL News Radio's Adam Small has more.
2: The funding is now available through a major disaster declaration signed by President Trump.
3: This type of assistance is meant to help communities recover without having to just put all of the recovery burden on the local residents.
2: Joe Doherty with the Utah Division of Emergency Management tells me this funding will be used to repair public infrastructure that was damaged when black, muddy water rushed down Beaver Canyon all the way past I-15 back in July. Qualifying infrastructure could include Beaver City's hydroelectric power plant, which has been completely shut down since that flash flood almost 3 months ago.
3: The city is having to buy electricity on the open market, which is much more expensive than what they were doing.
2: So far, officials have already identified $47 million worth of public infrastructure damage that may qualify for the assistance, and Doherty says there could be even more. Adam Small, KSL News Radio.
1: For more details on this story, head to KSL.com. The stateroom is dealing with the damage after a drunk driver caused a two-car crash and one of the cars rolled into the music venue overnight. The drunk driver was injured and cited. The stateroom said on Facebook that thankfully no one was seriously hurt and there were no staff or patrons in the building at the time. They say they are doing everything they can to get back up and running before their shows this weekend. North Valley Police Department in San Pete County says that they will likely be ending an agreement that they have with federal agents after a ride-along brought up

0: concerns over conflicting values. KSL News Radio's Brianna Willis reports.
1: In a Facebook post, Chief Steve Gray says on September 30th, ICE agents came along with North Valley officers as they did routine traffic stops. In the course of the night, five people were taken into custody by ICE. Chief Gray says the next day officers came to him saying the actions of agents went against the values, policies, and procedures of the North Valley Police Department. They are now reviewing the agreement, and Gray says they will likely end their partnership with the agency.
0: He went on to say he was heartbroken to hear about so many people having enough fear to keep their children home or stay home from work, saying that that is never something he wants to happen again. KSL's top national stories. The Trump administration has announced a new crackdown on immigration work visas, claiming they are being used in fraudulent ways. They say the issue is a program tied to the common H-1B work visa that allows companies to sponsor employees from other countries. Vice President J.D. Vance announced that Microsoft, along with Adobe and other tech companies, will be barred from utilizing the program.
2: Thanks to an ongoing investigation, we have decided to suspend the PERM program for Microsoft, which means they will no longer be able to apply they'll no longer be able to take those H-1Bs and apply for permanent resident status within the United States of America.
0: The administration is accusing them of fraud for recruiting foreign workers for jobs that end up undercutting Americans. Other national stories KSL is following this hour. Former Venezuelan President Nicolas Maduro now has new charges against him for allegedly torturing Americans. More from ABC's Aaron Kontursky outside the court in Lower Manhattan, where people are protesting Maduro's regime.
3: Victims 7 and 8 said they were detained in Venezuela under the guise that they were somehow plotting to assassinate President Maduro when he was in office, taken to what's described as a concrete house and tortured, including through the use of electric shock.
0: The complaint says one detained victim was tortured for days, subjected to toxic chemicals and physical beatings. More cases of the measles in Pennsylvania, a state with one of the largest outbreaks in the country. As ABC's Sherry Preston reports, one public health expert thinks that he knows why.
4: 74 new measles cases in Pennsylvania just since Monday. Dr. Dimitri Daskalakis, who resigned from the CDC last year, says that number is self-inflicted.
5: The chaos that's been created by the misinformation that we're hearing from the Secretary of Health, as well as other public health leaders in the U.S., means that parents are confused.
4: And as a result, he says, fewer kids are being immunized and protected against the measles. Sherry Preston, ABC News.
0: Flu season is getting an early start in Utah, with doctors saying case numbers are already where they typically are in November. KSL's Maddie Vollmer has more.
6: Doctors say the best protection is getting vaccinated. One doctor with Intermountain Health says flu cases are picking up earlier this year. She says hand washing and avoiding sick people can help, but vaccines are key. She says the flu can also lead to serious complications, including pneumonia, and for some people, ending up hospitalized. Flu vaccines are available at doctors' offices, health departments, and many pharmacies. Reporting for KSL News, I'm Maddie Vollmer.
0: The city of Vineyard says a gas line was struck during construction this morning, forcing people to stay indoors. This happened near South Lucerne Street near Lakeview. Emergency crews responded and shut off the gas. The city says those who live in the affected area should continue to follow the instructions of emergency personnel and avoid the area until it is cleared. First Look Traffic. Good afternoon, Devin.
7: Good afternoon, Maria. Heavy delays eastbound I-84 starting at the mouth of Weber Canyon, ending near the rest area, but good speeds continuing once you hit Mountain Green. Devin Latore in the KSL Traffic Center.
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10: 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I'm Scott Hammond. Hope to see you in one of our classes.
0: Thank you for joining us for Utah's Noon News. Recapping our top story, a drunk driver was reportedly in a two-car crash with one of the cars rolling into the stateroom. Music venue hopes to repair the damage and get back up and running before this weekend's shows. KSL News Time 1208. Officials have found live zebra mussels in the Colorado River and are urging people to help stop the spread of the invasive species. KSL News Radio's Cameron Elliott has the story.
11: The Utah Department of Wildlife Resources identified zebra mussels' DNA in the water back in June, but Invasive Species Operation Lieutenant Bruce Johnson says this time they found actual living adult mussels in the Colorado River.
12: Our plan and our goal is to increase our efforts, increase the education with the boating public, the rafters, to contain the zebra mussels in that water body.
11: Johnson told me if the mussels spread, they can damage the environment as well as cause interruptions to water lines, causing significant financial costs. He says always drain, dry, and check your boats, and don't take any water or mud with you when you go. Cameron Elliott, KSL News Radio.
0: University of Utah was just given nearly $10 million to search for untapped critical and rare earth minerals in our state. Most of the money comes from the Department of Energy. KSL's Logan Stefanich says that this is largely due to a nationwide push to boost our domestic supply.
13: Right now, China controls over 90% of the world's refinery production of these minerals that are used for electronics and vehicles. So it just kind of trying to lessen our reliance on China for those minerals.
0: Utah contains 80% of the minerals on the critical minerals list. Goats are taking over a Cottonwood Heights park next week in an effort to rid it of all the invasive weeds. KSL News Radio's McKenna Rodriguez has details.
14: Ferguson Park, which lies just south of Big Cottonwood Canyon, will be closed all next week as a herd of goats graze the land. The goats will act as a natural weed control that doesn't rely on any pesticides. City officials say there are multiple benefits to using goats as a way to clean up the weeds. It's cost effective, and the animals even work as a natural fertilizer because their hooves can break up the soil as they graze and support future growth of plants. The park will be fully open again on Sunday, October 17th.
0: The city is asking people not to try to enter the park while it's closed and to avoid feeding or petting the goats. Traffic and weather together. It's brought to you by UCCU. Big on business, including sweep accounts. Love where you bank. What's happening, Devin?
7: Maria, stop and go traffic on eastbound I-84 just past the mouth of Weber Canyon between the power plant and the rest stop. Westbound I-84 approaching the rest stop, there's a left lane of traffic that's restricted for construction. Crash in Sandia, northbound I-15, approaching 106 South, blocking a center lane and causing delays. And heavy slowdowns in Tooele on southbound SR 36 Main Street at 2000 North. A right lane is blocked for construction. Ready to upgrade your kitchen? 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Devin Latore in the KSL Traffic Center.
15: Hey, look for beautiful weather again today with mostly sunny skies and a high of 83. Up in the mountaintops, we could see a couple pop-up showers. Overnight, we'll go to 58, partly cloudy. Tomorrow afternoon, partly cloudy, 84, and a mountain shower possible. Now, Saturday, I've got a high of 79, breezy, and a slight chance for showers. From the KSL Weather Center, I'm Matt Johnson.
0: And it's sunny and 73 degrees in downtown Salt Lake City. Coming up on Utah's New News, Utah's launched a new program to help combat chronic homelessness, and it involves the Department of Corrections. We'll talk to them about it. 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
0: 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The three things you need to know this hour. First,
21: the federal government is now stepping in to help cover some of the damages caused by the floodwaters that came off the Cottonwood Fire burn scar earlier this year. KSL News Radio's Adam Small.
0: Second, researchers say they found live zebra mussels in the Utah portion of the Colorado River, and if we don't stop the spread, it will be environmentally and financially costly. Third, traffic and weather together, Devin.
7: Crews at the scene of a crash in Sandy, northbound I-15 at 106 South, blocking the center lane, causing delays. Devin Latore in the KSL Traffic Center.
15: More awesome autumn weather today with highs in the 80s. I'm Matt Johnson.
0: 73 degrees downtown, and time now for KSL's top national stories.
22: From ABC News, I'm Michelle Franzen. In California, sailors deployed for a record 10 months on board the USS Abraham Lincoln, returning today to port in San Diego, reuniting with families after reports of shortages on board during the extended war with Iran. ABC News confirming that 8 crew members also attempted suicide while on the carrier. ABC's Trevor Ault talking to sailors about that deployment.
23: I was here from the start to the end. At least I know I launched every bird of this deck. Give or take, at least 2,000, 3,000, I don't know.
24: Thousands of flights.
23: Thousands of flights.
25: We spoke with several sailors, all of them proud of the work they've done.
26: Has this been the hardest thing you've ever done?
27: Honestly, yes.
1: This is a very tough deployment.
2: We've been holding on for dear life just to get through this deployment.
22: President Trump today says he will not order to resume strikes against Iran until after the midterm elections. U.S. prosecutors in New York in a newly unsealed indictment adding new charges against Nicolas Maduro, alleging that the ousted leader of Venezuela conspired to torture at least three Americans during his reign. ABC's Aaron Katursky is outside Manhattan Federal Court.
3: Victims 7 and 8 said they were detained in Venezuela under the guise that they were somehow plotting to assassinate President Maduro when he was in office, taken to what's described as a concrete house and tortured, including through the use of electric shock.
22: In France, student protests clashing with police today as demonstrations ramped up again. ABC's Marcus Moore is there.
4: Hundreds of protesters have scaled monuments and walls. And in northeastern Paris, students barricaded the high school with trash cans and dumpsters. Police arriving there and using tear gas to try and disperse the crowd that had formed there.
22: Students are rallying against conditions in the high schools. 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
0: Time for the KSL In-Depth. Utah has officially launched its newest program to tackle chronic homelessness. It's called the ARCH Project, and it's supposed to be an alternative to prison or jail that provides resources to help people get back on their feet. Joining me now live is Rich Pyatt with the Department of Corrections. Rich, thanks for being with me.
5: Well, thanks, Maria. We're pleased to talk about the ARCH Project because we're really excited about it, doing something different to handle the homeless population.
0: Awesome. So describe for us how it works.
6: So ARCH stands for Assessment and Accountability, Reentry and Response, Coordination and Compassion for High Utilizers. So basically what it does is it takes people that are churning through the system, going through a cycle of being arrested, requiring emergency room and ambulance visits, and then being arrested, struggling on the street, struggling with addiction. It kind of captures them and then gives them a new path and offers them something as part of a court sentence to handle them themselves differently. These are people who have been convicted of at least five misdemeanor crimes, low-level crimes, and then in this instance, they are assessed and they can qualify for this program, and it's kind of court-ordered probation to enter the ARCH program to give them another chance.
0: So how is it hoped that this will overall help the problem of homelessness in Utah?
6: Well, it's going to help the homeless problem, you know, for these individuals who are carefully screened to give them help for the core issues that they're facing, namely addiction and or mental illness or other issues that they have. Remember, these people are assessed very carefully, and then they're brought into our center, our newly redone Orange Street Correctional Center, which we just cut the ribbon for yesterday to reopen it for the ARCH Project. There'll be, at least 80 people will be in our program there, and they will be allowed a place that they can feel safe, that they can receive treatment, and that they can actually get the help they need to try to get them to break this cycle. So the difference here is that they're actually getting help for their core issues. They're not just being thrown in jail and then thrown back out on the street and left to their own resources.
0: Rich, appreciate your help. Thanks for being with me.
6: You bet.
0: Live on the KSL Newsline, that is Richard Pyatt with the Department of Corrections. Let's get you up to date with the drive, traffic, and weather. 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Devin?
7: Maria, there were several right lanes closed off to traffic in Sandy on northbound I-15 at 106 South due to a crash in the center lane. They've just cleared out and reopened those lanes, but still residual delays up to 114th South. And up in Weber County, construction delays eastbound I-84 at the mouth of Weber Canyon to the rest stop. Devin Latore in the KSL Traffic Center.
15: KSL 7-day forecast. A couple more days of nice weather, then it turns stormy. I've got 83 today, mostly sunny skies, and of course a pop-up shower in the mountains. 84 tomorrow, partly cloudy skies, looks beautiful, but we'll also see a couple of showers in the mountains. Valley, scattered rain showers possible on Saturday, breezy, 79. Sunday could be a wet day. I got temperatures in the upper 60s, breezy, and a chance for showers and thunderstorms. Rain chances remain elevated on Monday with a high of 65. 63, mostly cloudy on Tuesday, 40% chance. And then we got more rain showers on Wednesday, high of only 61. From the KSL Weather Center,
8: I'm Matt Johnson.
0: Sunny and 73 degrees in downtown Salt Lake City. 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Quick check of the markets. Another down day. Right now, the NASDAQ is the big loser, down by more than 400 points. Complete update of your money news is coming up next.
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0: Well, I don't know about you, but about now, I've seen a lot of my friends try Ozempic, try these different injections to lose weight. 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I want to talk to you about Salt Lake City Fat Loss. 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
0: KSL News Time 1224. A third-party travel site is under the microscope over where it sent customers looking for deals. ABC's Sherry Preston with more.
13: If you've been booking hotel stays through Priceline, you may have been hit with unexpected fees. Reuters says the FTC is now looking into whether the site has been promising to send users to hotel websites to complete their transactions, but instead was sending them to a different site that tacked on extra charges.
0: Sources say it could cost the company $500 million in potential penalties. Watching Utah's money, Federal Reserve Governor Chris Waller says he expects the Fed will need to enact more interest rate hikes. He said in a speech today that if the economic data is what he expects, they'll have to continue to raise rates to bring down inflation faster. The next rate change could come on October 28th. UPS is decreasing seasonal hires for the second consecutive year. The 9% decrease from last year comes as UPS trimmed its permanent workforce. Coffee franchise Starbucks is thinking about buying Chipotle. A Financial Times report from earlier today said the acquisition, if it went through, would be the most expensive restaurant buyout of all time. Taking a look at your money at this moment, the Dow is down by 34 points, sitting at 51,145. S&P down by 52 points. The NASDAQ down by 1.5%, down 403 points. SpaceX 12 crew is home now after spending 235 days on the International Space Station.
26: We have visual confirmation of splashdown. Dragon Freedom has returned home, and Jessica, Jack, Sophie, and Andre.
27: Happy splashdown. On behalf of SpaceX, welcome home, Crew 12.
0: That was Mission Control. In the moments after the capsule splashed into the waters off the coast of Los Angeles, their crew was the 20th from SpaceX, lifting off in February on Falcon 9 rocket from Cape Canaveral in Florida and spending their time on the International Space Station.
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7: In Sandy, a crash in the cleanup stages out of traffic on northbound I-15, but delays are still heavy between 123rd South and 106 South. And at the mouth of Weber Canyon, eastbound I-84, slowdowns persistent from the power plant to the rest stop, but these ease entirely once you get to Mountain Green. Devin Latore in the KSL Traffic Center.
15: Got mostly sunny skies today with a high of 83 degrees. There will be another slight chance for showers in the mountaintops. Mountaintop showers possible tomorrow, but partly cloudy in the valley with a high of 84. Hey, working into Saturday, I got a scattered shower chance with temperatures in the upper 70s. From the KSL Weather Center, I'm Matt Johnson.
0: And it's partly cloudy, 73 degrees in downtown Salt Lake City. St. George, the warm spot at 81, and Park City's the cool spot with 66 degrees.
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0: Good afternoon, KSL News Time, 1230, KSL's top story this half hour. Any votes for the new proposed fire station in Kaysville will not be counted during this coming election. KSL News Radio's Britt Johnson explains.
28: Today, Kaysville City says they're canceling the fire station election, even though the ballots have already been printed with the fire station bond as an option, and many have already been sent out. Mayor Tammy Tran says if people vote on that part of the ballot, it'll be null and void.
29: To make sure that people really know what they're voting for and everybody feels like their voices are heard, we wanted to roll it back and cancel the bond for this year and make sure that everything is done exactly correctly.
28: The decision comes after the city received complaints that people haven't seen an opposing argument to the bond. According to the law, both sides need to be apparent to voters. The city attorney and manager agreed and felt that Kaysville could have done a better job with full transparency. But the issue may be reopened in the future. Mayor Tran believes the city needs another fire station as growth continues. Britt Johnson, KSL News Radio.
0: Utahns can now apply to get compensation for paying overly inflated drug prices. Utah Attorney General's office says it's because of a lawsuit against several major drug makers who they say conspired to inflate the price of generic drugs. Lawsuit involved 48 states and it ended in a $96.5 million settlement. Customers who purchased certain generic drugs between May 2009 and December of 2019 are eligible for the compensation. KSL's top national stories. Victims of sexual assault, student groups, and supporters of Jane Doe are planning a demonstration in New York today outside the courthouse where she filed her civil suit against the Chi Phi fraternity and Cornell University. A criminal investigation was reopened into the case stemming from a 2024 incident where Jane Doe alleged that she was gang raped by several fraternity brothers.
1: Her attorney told us Jane Doe will cooperate with the criminal investigation now being led by New York Attorney General Letitia James. But one of the fraternity brothers, Gilio Lopes, is now challenging her appointment as special prosecutor, claiming she has unequivocally demonstrated a bias.
0: That is ABC's Aaron Katursky reporting. Other national stories KSL is following this hour. Isaias has formed in the Gulf as the first hurricane in the Atlantic for the season. ABC News meteorologist Samara Theodore says the storm could potentially bring tornadoes and flooding.
2: We could see a maximum of 10 inches. Some spots could see as high as 10 plus inches, over a foot of rain, in fact. Significant flooding possible from Mobile to Monroeville, Enterprise, Pensacola, right on over to Panama City.
0: It's set to make landfall Friday night into Saturday morning, and forecasters say everyone along the Gulf Coast should prepare. A new survey finds many Americans are nervous about AI. ABC's Deborah Rodriguez takes a look at the results.
3: A new AP NORC poll finds 64% of Americans think AI is developing too quickly. 27% say it's about right. Only 8% believe growth is too slow. Chief fear that artificial intelligence could evade human control and hurt humanity, something leaders of AI companies have already expressed concerns about. President Trump has warned that pumping the brakes on the technology will give China an advantage. Deborah Rodriguez, ABC News.
0: Utah schools are one step closer to new guidelines for artificial intelligence. KSL News Radio's Eric Cabrera is live to explain what that could mean for students and teachers. Eric?
4: Maria, the question isn't just whether students should be using AI, it's how schools make sure they're actually learning from it. The State Education Committee unanimously advanced proposed guidelines today that would help districts set their own rules for AI in the classrooms. That includes keeping track of AI tools students use, along with those handling student information. Board member Jenny Earle says the technology has potential, but there's a balance.
5: Because it should be a tool to help with education, and it has amazing possibilities there. We just want to make sure that it's used wisely and that they're learning how to use it to aid their education.
4: The proposal still needs full board consideration, and while the state is working toward finalizing its model policy by December, Utah schools have until next July to adopt policies of their own. Live, Eric Cabrera, KSL News Radio.
0: Some people are asking the Tooele City Council not to approve a land use measure they say would leave them vulnerable to data center developers. Amy Lawson, a member of the community group Tooele Cares, brought a letter to the council last night that she says was signed by more than 900 members of the community.
16: Most importantly, Chapter 34 does not provide the level of enforceable public health, environmental, and emergency preparedness protections we believe should be in place before data center development is allowed.
0: The commission unanimously voted to table the measure following a passionate public comment. Salt Lake City Council has unanimously approved increasing impact fees for water, stormwater, and sewer. The fees have not changed since 1999. Council member Victoria Petro said that is far too long.
21: Because of outdated infrastructure, because an entire generation kicked the can down the road on maintenance, and now we have to not only deal with a drying Great Salt Lake and a water crisis, but also how we address the infrastructure issues.
0: The higher fees are development related, so most current residents will not be impacted. The fee will be phased in, with 70% taking place at the start of 2027 and the balance being charged in 2028. First look traffic. What's happening, Devin?
7: Maria, heavy slowdowns in Tooele on southbound SR 36 Main Street approaching 2000 North. A right lane is blocked for construction. Devin Latore in the KSL Traffic Center.
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0: Thank you for joining us for Utah's new news. Recapping our top story, Utah education leaders advanced new AI guidelines for schools today, addressing classroom use and student privacy. KSL News Time, 1237. The future is uncertain for the Sugar House Santa Shack, as the owner says that she's been forced to move it from its normal location. KSL News Radio's McKenna Rodriguez has details.
11: The shack sits near a construction site for the UTA S-Line, and the spot is needed for additional parking, which is the reason behind its needed move. Owner Laurie Bray says she feels like she's in a limbo state with nowhere to go.
12: I mean, I've had a couple other cities in the area express interest in it, but I don't have any final decision.
11: The shack is a long-standing Sugar House tradition, and Bray says she's seen generations of families visit, with people who came in as kids now bringing their own kids to take pictures with Santa. Bray has received messages on social media of people saying they don't want to see it go, and even suggesting places for it to move. McKenna Rodriguez, KSL News Radio.
0: Utah Jazz and Mammoth owner Ryan Smith is now asking people to chime in about what they want to see in the new sports and entertainment district east of the Delta Center. Smith launched a public survey asking people what shops and restaurants they want to be included in the district, but he made it clear that he wants suggestions to be local options. You can find a link to that survey on our website, ksl.com. The Sundance Film Festival won't be in Utah next year, but festival organizers say at least Utahns can get a discount. KSL News Radio's Heather Peterson has the story.
13: Sundance is getting settled in its new home in Boulder, Colorado for the January 2027 festival. But as a nod to the state that created the festival and hosted it for 40 years, organizers are offering Utahns 20% off tickets and products. The Park Record reports that organizers said in an email they're grateful to Utah for supporting and championing the compelling stories, innovative filmmakers, and thousands of attendees for more than four decades. Tickets go on sale October 15th at 10 a.m., and you can take advantage of the discount until the end of the month. Heather Peterson, KSL News Radio.
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7: New emergency maintenance in Murray, eastbound 45th South at State Street, and is completely closed off to traffic. In Weber County, eastbound I-84 slowdowns continue just past the mouth of Weber Canyon and last until the rest area. And in Tooele, traffic continues to be heavy, southbound SR 36 Main Street right before 2000 North for construction that has blocked off a right lane. 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Devin Latore in the KSL Traffic Center.
15: We're holding on to the 80s two more days, then it changes. Look for a high of 83 today, mostly sunny skies. And of course, a pop-up shower can't be ruled out in the mountaintops. Tomorrow, 84 degrees, partly cloudy skies, and mountain showers will fire up. I've got 79 with a chance for scattered showers in the valley on Saturday. It'll also be breezy. From the KSL Weather Center,
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0: Partly cloudy in downtown Salt Lake City, and right now 79 degrees. Coming up on Utah's New News, we've been reporting on the death of an infant in Bluffdale after police say the parents were not using safe sleep practices for the second time. So what are those practices? We'll talk to a pediatrician about it. That's coming up, streaming live at KSL.com and on the app for KSL News Radio. 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
14: There's a new book KSL listeners need to know about. Backdrop, Serial Killer by Kate Martell. 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
24: Stolen Voices of Dole Valley, a gripping new 9-part investigative podcast about a serial killer you've probably never heard of, Warren Forrest. A sadistic predator who prowled the Pacific Northwest in the early 70s. He hid behind the deeds of Ted Bundy, and he's only been convicted of 2 murders, but is suspected of many more. Since the release of Stolen Voices of Dole Valley, a witness identified in the podcast could lead investigators to the remains of Jamie Grissom.
25: He ran into the woods. He said he stumbled. As he fell down, he looks up and sees the body of a young woman.
24: And now the FBI is testing forensic evidence that had been collecting dust for decades. This cold case is now red hot. Binge the entire season of Stolen Voices of Dole Valley right now, wherever you get your podcasts. And make sure to hit that subscribe button so you don't miss out on the latest breaking news.
0: KSL News Time 1245, the 3 things you need to know this hour. First,
28: Kaysville City announced that its vote on their new fire station will be canceled after deciding they needed to provide more transparency with opposing views to the bond. While ballots still have the fire station bond on them, that part won't be counted. I'm KSL News Radio's Britt Johnson.
0: Second, Utahns can now apply to get compensated for paying inflated drug prices after a lawsuit found the drug makers were conspiring to hike up those costs. Third, traffic and weather together, Devin.
7: Delays in Murray at the intersection of 45th South and Main Street due to emergency maintenance. Avoid that area and use an alternate route. Devin Latore in the KSL Traffic Center.
15: We'll keep the 80s in play today and tomorrow, then big changes over the weekend. I'm Matt Johnson.
0: 79 degrees downtown. 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
1: ABC News, I'm Michelle Franzen. New allegations against school leadership at Cornell University from attorneys representing the accuser in the gang rape case, claiming that the school failed to stop her assault at the Chi Phi fraternity house. Here's ABC's Hannah Batah.
2: The lawyer for the woman at the center of the Cornell case says the party where his client was allegedly raped should never have been allowed, because campus police made a drug arrest at the same frat house the night before. A Cornell document shows a ketamine overdose at the frat house the day before, but the school did not suspend the fraternity, which its policy would have permitted.
1: One of the men accused now calling for New York Attorney General Letitia James to be removed from the case, claiming bias. The first named Atlantic hurricane of the season in the Atlantic, Isaias, has strengthened into the Category 1 hurricane, but still gaining power as it churns. Gulf states and the Florida Panhandle are in the path. In the Pacific, coastal alerts posted in Southern California as Tropical Storm Rachel regained strength. 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
0: Time now for the KSL In-Depth. The couple in Bluffdale has been arrested after their three-month-old boy died while sleeping with them in their bed. And authorities say this couple has already had another baby die in the same way. So we want to talk to the experts about what they could have done to enforce safe sleep practices. And joining me now live is Dr. Stephanie Harrison. She's a pediatrician with the Ogden Clinic. Thanks so much for being with me.
3: Hi, yes. First of all, sorry not to correct, but I'm a pediatric NP. But yes, absolutely happy to be here.
0: Thank you so much.
3: So, hello.
0: Yeah. So first of all, tell us what kind of factors may have contributed to this infant's death.
3: Yeah, it's hard to say, like, if I don't know all of the particulars of the case, but there's several factors that cause what we used to term sudden infant death syndrome. Now we call it sudden unexpected infant death, and that can associate with unexpected deaths that we don't really know what happened or why, as well as suffocation and strangulation in bed. And in those cases, a lot of those are related to bed sharing, which it sounds like that was a big prominent part of this case. Just any sort of bed sharing with a sleepy parent who maybe kind of gets unaware and rolls over onto a baby can be obviously a big problem. Bed sharing too with like excessive blankets and pillows and things like that in the bed with them. And then there's obviously other risk factors that might make it even more high risk for infant death, including things like smoking during pregnancy, alcohol, opioid, drug use, any medications that might alter mental status for parents and stuff. Just a lot of different things that could have played a factor there.
0: All right.
3: One more thing too, I think, especially young infants under 4 months old are definitely at a higher increased risk as well.
0: Okay, so what would be the best practices that you as medical experts would tell folks when it comes to sleep practices?
3: Yeah, that's a great question. The American Academy of Pediatrics really has a great slogan that says, alone, on the back, and in a crib, so the ABCs, which is perfect. Every sleep, every time, putting baby alone in their own safe space is really a critical piece of this. And for breastfeeding moms, and I know, you know, I've been a mom myself and tired and exhausted, not wanting to get up and walk my baby to their own room in the middle of the night. But the safest thing is to have a separate space in the room. So you can share the room, but not the shared space. Having like a bassinet next to bedside or something like that, feeding baby and then immediately putting them in their own spaces is definitely preferred. And then on the back, we saw a huge decline in SIDS in the 1990s when they started doing back to sleep, which means every time you put the baby on their back to sleep, rather their tummy or side. And that decline has stayed pretty stationary since the 1990s until a recent uptick. We're not sure really what caused that recent uptick, but we do know that sleeping with a baby in the bed is one of those high risks, causing about 50% of infant deaths in this age. And then obviously like in a crib, we want them in their own space again, you know, in a crib, bassinet, something with rails, but something that is not with added pillows, added stuffed animals, anything in there. Really the recommendation is to use a crib that is CPSC compliant, and just like a fitted sheet with them is all they need in there with it.
0: All right, Stephanie, we appreciate your help. Thanks so much for being with us today.
3: Yeah, no problem. Thanks. Have a great day.
0: You too. That is Stephanie Harrison. She's a nurse practitioner with the Ogden Clinic. talking about best sleep practices. Let's get you up to date on the drive. 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
7: Maria, delays continue eastbound I-84 at the mouth of Weber Canyon, lasting until the rest stop, but clearing out once you reach Mountain Green. And there was emergency maintenance in Murray, 45th South after State Street. Traffic is now getting through on eastbound 45th South, but a right lane is still blocked off. The Utah Snowmobile Show is this Friday and Saturday at the Western Sports Park in Farmington. 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Devin Latore in the KSL Traffic Center.
15: KSL 7-day forecast. Boy, do we have some big changes headed in for the weekend. Today's going to be more of the same. 83, mostly sunny skies, and a chance for a mountain shower. Tomorrow, partly cloudy, 84, mountain showers possible. Scattered valley rain showers on Saturday are definitely in the cards. 79 the high, breezy. 67 on Sunday, could be a wet day. Scattered showers and thunderstorms, breezy. 65 and rain likely on Monday. Tuesday, 40% chance, 63. And then we'll go to 61 on Wednesday with more rain, looking likely. From the KSL Weather Center, I'm Matt Johnson.
0: Come on, Matt. Don't touch our football day. We don't want those showers on Saturday. Right now, partly cloudy in downtown Salt Lake City, 79 degrees. Just beautiful. 7-day forecast is brought to you by Performance Automotive Bountiful. Quick check of the markets. The Dow seeing a bit of improvement. We'll get you a complete update of your money news coming up next.
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5: Watch Utah's money. Truckers are responding to President Trump's executive order to expand the use of red dye diesel that's supposed to be used for off-road work. They say it does little to repair the damage caused by diesel prices being more than $2 higher than last year. AAA reports that diesel prices are averaging $6.28 a gallon across the country today. Amazon is cutting about 1,000 white-collar jobs. Reuters reports this is just the most recent layoff announcement after the company's larger layoffs of about 30,000 jobs that began last year and continued into January. And this round comes on the heels of Amazon's October Prime Big Deal Days, which wrapped up yesterday. This season's Super Bowl will be streaming on Disney Plus. They made the announcement yesterday in partnership with the NFL. In addition to streaming, you can also watch it live on TV, on ABC, and on ESPN. Since they are all owned by Disney, the big game takes place on Valentine's Day. Taking a look at your money at this moment, the Dow is down by 9 points, sitting at 51,171. S&P down by 45 points. That's about 0.5%. The NASDAQ down by more than 1.25%. Down by 369 points.
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4: 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Devin, where are those trouble spots?
5: Maria, in Weber County still, traffic at a crawl eastbound I-84 starting at the Highway 89 junction to the rest area. It's only in that stretch. Once you reach Mountain Green, it's smooth sailing from there. And a crash in Salt Lake City near the airport on the I-215 off-ramp to I-80, parked in the left shoulder. Devin Latore in the KSL Traffic Center.
4: We really need to enjoy this nice weather while it lasts. Today and tomorrow with the highs in the mid-80s and not a chance of rain. But that chance of rain creeps back into the forecast for Saturday. Yes, sorry, on Saturday, scattered showers. The high down to 79, but then the big change coming on Sunday when the temperature only reaches up to about 67 degrees and there is an 80% chance of showers on Sunday. And it looks like those showers continuing for the first part of next week. Right now, partly cloudy skies and 79 degrees downtown. KSL Brightside is up next.
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6: 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I'm Adam Small to look at our top stories this hour. Emergency disaster funding is now on its way to Beaver and Paiute counties to help pay for the damages caused by flooding from the Cottonwood Fire burn scar this summer. The funding is from FEMA, and it's made possible through a major disaster declaration signed by President Trump.
7: It's really the American people coming together to say, we recognize there was such a bad situation in these communities that we need to help them recover as a nation. And so we're really grateful for the assistance.
6: Joe Doherty with the Utah Division of Emergency Management tells me this funding will be used to repair public infrastructure that was damaged in that flood. Officials have already identified around $47 million worth of damage that may qualify for that assistance. Our top national story this hour from ABC News. Supporters of Jane Doe, the woman who says she was gang raped by several fraternity members at Cornell University, are planning another demonstration in New York today as a criminal investigation into her case has been reopened.
8: Her attorney told us Jane Doe will cooperate with the criminal investigation now being led by New York Attorney General Letitia James, but one of the fraternity brothers, Gilio Lopes, is now challenging her appointment as special prosecutor, claiming she has unequivocally demonstrated a bias.
6: ABC's Aaron Katursky reporting. Your money at this moment. Major markets are in the red this hour. The Dow is currently down just 15 points, though. The S&P is off 45. NASDAQ seeing the biggest declines of the day, down 372 points. Coming up, a couple more days of warm, dry weather. The rain, though, is quickly on its way. KSL weather is next. KSL News Time 101.
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6: The mouth of Weber Canyon is still a trouble area right now. On eastbound I-84, up until the rest stop, there's heavy delays, but those clear out once you reach Mountain Green. But as for our major roadway, I-15 looks problem-free right now between Ogden and Provo for your afternoon drive. 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Devin Latorre in the KSL Traffic Center.
5: Weather looking very similar to much of this week for the next couple of days. High of 83 degrees today, 0% chance of rain. Still staying dry tomorrow, the high of 84. We drop down into the upper 70s come Saturday as rain starts to move in. Sunday, we got an 80% chance of storms. Highs drop down to the 60s. Right now, it is currently 78 degrees in Provo, 79 in Ogden, and 79 degrees here in Salt Lake City. 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
9: All right, welcome on in. It is KSL Brightside. Alex Curie, Richie Stedman, thanks for being with us on the program, everybody. Thanks for hanging out. 1 to 3 is when we're going to be with you the rest of the day, going all the way up till Jeff Kaplan's afternoon news. Oh, I got the stream up. We got the stream going on. You know what I have? Look at this.
10: What, you got the good collar?
9: No, you got the...
10: No.
9: What is
10: see
9: it?
10: This,
9: what is that?
10: See this little
9: what
10: logo?
9: Is that?
10: See this little logo right here on the old quarter zip?
8: You were pointing to the wrong side.
9: I know, because I'm trying to do it on the camera. I was like, what is this?
10: Yeah.
9: So the only logo on my quarter zip, this, it's a blue, kind of fiery looking horsey. Right?
8: Yeah, it's a horsey.
9: It was the former Salt Lake Stallions of the AAF Football League.
8: Oh, fun.
9: Oh, yeah.
8: If I would have known, I would have worn my Utah Blaze jersey that I've got.
9: Oh, yeah. She zoomed in. Thank you, Corey. Yeah. Thank you. Thank you. Yes, there's the, you don't see that logo very often.
8: No, ever.
9: But I did, because, you know, we got the announcement that the possibility of a UFL team is going to be coming to Utah in 28, I think. Something like that. The fun thing about this team was they didn't make payroll in week four of a week nine season.
8: So that ended real quick.
9: That was how people were informed, is their checks didn't clear. Always the best way to, but I'm just saying sports are a fickle thing here. So I'm just telling you, when Ryan and Ashley Smith, when the Mammoth, when the Jazz, when the Miller Group are all doing this thing about the sports, they do a really, really good job of making sure things run well. There are a bunch of poorly run things out there.
8: Sure. Not.
9: We don't really have those here right now. So we should be grateful for the sports we have.
8: I am grateful for the sports we have.
9: But I did get a nice quarter zip out of it.
8: Yeah, you did.
9: Okay.
8: I wish I would have known. I have a Utah Blaze jersey with Stedman across the back.
9: And you know what's funny is the Blaze did actually pretty darn. They did
8: a couple seasons, right?
9: Yeah. Well, they did well. Yeah, they did a lot better than the.
8: That was arena football.
9: Yeah. AFL.
8: The Mavericks.
9: And I think they want to bring an Arena Football League back again at some point. So. All those things in the hopper. These are all things I wasn't anticipating talking about, but I saw when this was my closet today, and I went, hey, this fits now.
8: Hey, this fits now.
9: You ever have that as the
8: comment? I've hung on to it long enough that both it's
9: I want to get into your, I want to get into fits. Your, Richie's considering a uniform, just like a one outfit, not one outfit, but the one set of outfits that is just the one set that is,
8: I'm wearing the same thing every day.
9: Same thing every day.
8: And I thought, 27, I'm going to do it.
9: And he pointed out that there are some geniuses out there that do it.
8: Yes, Steve Jobs. Yes. Mark Zuckerberg.
9: Yeah. Now, are those people you actually want to be like, though?
8: No. But I've been doing some research, finding out that you can get decision fatigue early in the morning. You can overwhelm your brain by, what am I going to wear? So I'm going to try and unfatigue my brain.
9: But see, that's where my decision-making went to, that fits.
8: Yep.
9: It's a lot easier than... how can I color coordinate?
8: Well, None of that. So I'm going to go simple uniform 2027, I think.
9: That's your vote. That's your casting. You're going to put this line, the lawn sign up.
8: Well, if I don't announce it, make it so, then I don't do it.
9: Okay.
8: Because then people will hold me accountable and go, hey, remember how you said you were going to do that?
9: Yeah. I'm thinking about it just for the sake, because Ethan already kind of wears a uniform.
8: Yeah. He has like a palette of uniforms.
9: What if KSL made us wear uniforms? Corey, would you be on board? No?
11: Sure, because I try to do the uniform thing and just wear a t-shirt and jeans every day.
9: Listen, but it needs to be company provided. They need to be like on a rack, like the Cintas rack. They're all, everybody got their uniforms clean this week. I got Corey's, I got Caitlin's, here's Alex's, here's Richie's. Boom.
11: With our names so
9: nice. Yes, I want it.
8: I think I'm going to do that too.
9: So fewer things to think about. All right, then HR won't have to worry about whether or not we're following the guidelines. It's just like, are you wearing the outfit with your name, your cursive name on it?
8: Yeah, are they really worried about like adults following dressing guidelines?
9: Yes, they are.
8: For real?
9: Oh yeah.
8: Really?
9: All the time we get the thing that's like, quit wearing the flip-flops. Right? We get that sometimes. Hey, maybe those shorts are too short. Alex?
8: Open-toed shoes.
9: Yeah. All right, we'll jump into the program here and get serious because it is the three things. That's how we're going to kick the show off, as we always do.
12: Your top trending stories happening right now. KSL Brightside's The Three Things.
9: All right, The Three Things. And by the way, anything that breaks in the newsroom, of course, we will always bring it to you as soon as it happens. Here are our three things for today as we saw fit to put into the rundown. First thing. The Atlantic hurricane that finally has starting to hit the East Coast. Isaias. Now, Isaias is an interesting one because that means if we got all the way to I, because they just do it in an alphabetical situation.
8: Yeah.
9: We got all the way to I during this hurricane season to where we finally got one that is going to be problematic for the folks along the Gulf Coast, Louisiana, Alabama, Florida, etc. So it took a while to get there, but here we are. That's why you typically do see the ones between like your G's all the way up to like your M's. That's kind of because it takes a little bit for these storms to find its way during the, because they get a name, I think, in the tropical storm, like pretty early on in the process there. But when they actually become the big boy hurricanes, then we're obviously going to keep our eye on those. And so we'll keep our eyes on what Isaias is supposed to be doing along the East Coast there. So, next up on the three things, the Sundance Film Festival, offering discounted tickets for the first year there in Boulder. Insult to injury there, Richie?
8: Oof. I that festival is dead to me. When they left Utah?
9: Would it interest you, like, in my mind?
8: I loved going every year, meeting filmmakers, seeing films, feeling the excitement of Sundance. And when they said, yeah, we're going to do this somewhere else, I said, I'm not doing that anymore.
9: It just feels weird because when they say Sundance, you think of only here. And so when the Sundance Film Festival is happening in Boulder, Colorado, and they go, it's the first year here. Hey, Utah, we haven't forgotten about you. It feels icky, doesn't it?
8: Yes.
9: So, but regardless, I just wanted to bring it up.
8: And it feels desperate. It feels like, oh, we know this is not going to go well, so we're going to couch this as we're reaching out to our friends.
9: If demand is good on something anywhere, they will not discount it, especially in the film industry. Are you kidding me? Like, they would have no interest. So, yeah, it does feel a little bit. The discount's only good through the end of the month, and tickets go on sale October 15th at 10 a.m., I am interested to see how this first one goes for them there in Colorado. I will say they will have people there in Colorado. Look, we loved the Sundance Film Festival here as locals. I don't know how many you went up to during your time. I would imagine you went to a handful. We had to do a lot of events up there during our time that it was up there. It got to be a lot.
8: Yeah.
9: It got to be
8: It was always the tedious, most exhausting time.
9: Super, super, super long days and nights up there. And sometimes felt like not a lot of payoff.
8: Yeah.
9: But then you're like, there's the one guy from the thing. I saw a celebrity. And they're like, who was it? You're like, I can't remember.
8: Yeah.
9: But he was pretty.
8: Hey,
9: you're the guy. And then the guy looks at you and goes, you don't even know who I am. This is really awkward for all of us.
8: Yes.
9: Yep. That was a lot of experiences that people had at the Sundance.
8: You know, should I tell you this story?
9: I love a celebrity sighting.
8: I'll tell you this story. So I look, when I have long hair, like Woody Harrelson. People will oftentimes say that I look like Woody Harrelson. I was at Sundance with the beanie cap on around the time of Haymitch in the Hunger Games.
9: Mm-hmm.
8: And someone stopped me. Woody! And I was like, why not? So I started signing autographs.
9: You did sign some autographs.
8: Not as Woody Harrelson, but as my name.
9: Yeah, Richie,
8: For about 15, 20 minutes, I was there on Park City Main Street signing them. Hey, get a picture with me. And my favorite part of that is if people are looking back at that and going, that's not Woody Harrelson. Why did I think that was Woody
9: Harrelson? No, but
8: Woody
9: they do is they'll tell somebody that it is, and then they just go, what's it, Sundance? So they're kind of wearing a weird outfit.
8: Yeah, he was real tired.
9: Woody Harrelson already looks super tired, too. Yeah. Like he already looks like he's worn out. Okay. Then finally, and this is interesting too, because I think we want to do something a little bit longer on this at one point here about the Corey Richens case that has now gotten, we weren't that far away from one, we were listening to final arguments, two, we were listening to the victim impact statements during the sentencing, and then finally we heard the sentencing live when it all happened here on KSL News Radio of Corey Richens, the mother in Park City, was it Camas? Either way, Summit County. Who was sentenced to life in prison without parole after being found guilty of killing her husband. Then, of course, there was the part where she had written a book that was about grief after losing a father for her kids, and that made it extra interesting, too, when she was convicted as a murderer of that man.
8: Yep.
9: Now things have gotten a little bit more complicated because a grand jury has now... levied some charges against some Utah sheriffs about the Corey Richens case, and particularly about how things were handled and even the possibility of knowing things that the way they were and then lying about them. We aren't exactly sure what all that we do know that there's a misdemeanor charge in there. There's a possibly for one of those sheriffs. Also, there's a third degree felony that might be listed. It's so heavily redacted that we are obviously looking into what those charges are going to actually, the nature of them are going to be and what the particulars are on what was being withheld or what was being lied about. But grand jury indictment is not a small feat. That's not just a like, oh, whoa, whoops. And we're going to see what that looks like a little bit later on how that could turn into the possibility of a retrial. That's the point of where the story has gone here. So we'll look forward to that at the 2 o'clock hour with Shelby Lofton, who is for the KSL news team has been the #1 go-to source for anything. She has lived this case and is absolutely all over it. So we'll have Shelby on coming up at the 2 o'clock hour. Let's take a break. That's what that means. We'll come back to our first break or after our first break here, and we'll talk a little bit about it's an artificial unintelligence segment here for you. A new report published from the Common Sense Media folks dove into and kind of experimented with the new AI teen, the ChatGPT for teens, to see if it really does do all the things that they say it's going to do. Not a good report card so far. Stay with us. It is KSL News Radio.
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9: Welcome back. It is KSL Brightside. Thank you for joining us on the program. Alex Keery, Richie Stedman, thanks for being with us on the show here. Richie wearing his
8: Dem Bones. Spooky, scary skeleton.
9: Yeah, he's wearing the shirt today. You should push it,
8: it's day four.
9: You got to push that. I know. Okay. Oh, boy. Corey's right. Zooming in again.
8: All right. Yeah, zoom in on that. Look.
9: It's not even that. Push the monitor down so that it can be.
8: All right.
9: So that it can.
8: For the stream.
9: I want you featured.
8: I know. All right. Look at this.
9: Your shirt featured.
8: Yes. I bought a new one today. Hopefully, it'll be here by Monday.
9: Gosh, adults knowing like what the holidays are and wearing clothes that associate with it just tires me to think about.
8: The one for Monday is ghosts, and they call it a booze shirt. Get it? B-O-O-S.
9: Yeah. Oh, yeah.
8: Booze.
9: No, these are good people. These are good people who... when you bought that on Amazon four and a half years ago.
8: I bought it on Tipsy Elves. They're a Shark Tank success story,
9: Tipsy Elves. I hope you got a good deal.
8: I did. I got a great deal.
9: Good. All right.
8: I got a real deal.
9: A roll deal. Yeah. And I'm glad because I love how you go. And all five shirts. Listen, I got them for $27. And I'm wearing them all week on Brightside.
8: That's right.
9: I love it.
8: Halloween shirt every day.
9: Kicking it off. Hey, I do want to get to this one. It's an artificial unintelligence. It seems like every day we're talking about the AI and how it's affecting our lives. And here we are again doing the same thing.
12: Whether it's life advice from your friends Gemini, Claude, or Grok, or letting ChatGPT balance your checkbook, it's time for Artificial Unintelligence.
9: We'll lean on our guy Cam Elliott to bring us this story as well because, one, because Cam's voice is amazing and there's a reason why he's good at what he does. And I'm sorry I cut that music off so dang abruptly. But it's so I can listen to Cam Elliott's story on this. But a group that assesses products for children, of course, this group is called Common Sense Media. They went through and kind of did a little bit of an investigatory situation about this ChatGPT teen.
8: It's for teens.
9: Which on
8: you
9: paper.
8: You can trust it. It's for teens. That's the premise, right?
9: Yeah.
8: You add it's for teens. We've done the thing so parents that don't want to do all the work.
9: I always love it.
8: We'll take care of it for
9: YouTube,
8: you.
9: YouTube, my kids are like, oh, I want to watch YouTube. I'm like, we're not watching YouTube. That you go down weird rabbit holes on YouTube.
8: Yeah.
9: And then they go, yeah, but what about YouTube Kids? And you look at the YouTube Kids logo, and it's like a cartoon of YouTube, like of the YouTube, like normal thing. And you're like, oh, it's for kids. Yeah. And yeah, you're like, of course.
8: They'll never get into anything bad.
9: They made it a cartoon looking logo. So, yeah, it's going to be awesome. Now, ChatGPT for teens. Here's Cam Elliott's story on how they kind of did a little bit of this investigating, whether or not it's starting to work.
20: Common Sense Media says that ChatGPT's under 18 mode has some protections, like refusing to engage in any sexual scenarios, but it fails at nearly everything else. First and foremost, they say the software isn't notifying parents if their child is in crisis. The AI is supposed to be able to tell if a child is expressing any sort of suicidal ideation or behaviors like an eating disorder, and then tell the account linked to the parents. Common Sense Media says they did not do that. The company also reports ChatGPT still helps kids cheat on their homework. They say it won't answer a homework question outright, but it's very easy to immediately circumvent it.
9: Mm. So it's going great.
8: Yeah, we're taking care of everything. It's fine. Trust us.
9: We're getting bugs out. You know, like I get that they're trying to roll it out. Now, here's the thing.
8: It's in beta.
9: Oh yeah.
8: We're in beta. We're currently in beta. We're not.
9: So it wouldn't have. Appreciate everyone's help. What the grade was, basically, from what I got from Cameron's story and from what the write-up from Common Sense Media was, is we got it to not have sexually explicit conversations with your teens.
8: Ta-da!
9: That's about it so far. You can still cheat on the... I think that the... So I dove a little bit more into how this person kind of went in and did it. What they did is they signed up, and I think that they did it for a couple of different outlets. Somebody else did it also for New York Times. They signed up for this ChatGPT teen as a teen and said, hey, I want to be able to do all these things. And they've just straight up uploaded pictures of their homework, you know,
8: give
9: teenager
8: me the
9: homework.
8: Yeah.
9: And then chat's all, hey, chat teen, you working on some homework?
8: Yep.
9: Cool, bro. Isn't that what you teens say these days?
8: Yeah. I hate homework too.
9: So it said, you want me to walk you through this? Or should we just kind of give the answers? It gave it options. Yeah, the two levels of, you want me to walk through this or you want me to do it for you? And they said, go ahead and do it for me. And they did it, and it did it fully for him. He asked him to walk through, I think, on a couple of the, on some of the science ones, I think some of the, or maybe math too.
8: I hate being walked through some of that stuff.
9: But he was like, but it was all based off of, I have to show work. Will you show the work so I can see how it's done? So also I can still cheat. And it was right there and said, yes, I'll do it. I think we're looking at this the wrong way. Because it is always going to do this. You cannot ask ChatGPT to not give your kids answers to questions. It's the only reason we invented this technology as humans was to get answers to questions. Mm-hmm. So now when we go, yeah, but not too good of answers, it's hard to walk that back. Mm-hmm. So I don't want to blame ChatGPT teen for not having a bunch of guardrails in place to make it to where everything is going to be perfect for your teen's experience on ChatGPT. Mm-hmm. You downloaded this app to get information. In fact, to ask it the answers to questions that you don't have the answers to. So when you start getting answers, how can we go, yeah, but not that good answer?
8: Yeah, be a little bit more difficult.
9: You see what I'm saying? Like, yeah. I think what we're doing is we're approaching this wrong, and that is that I'm going to be 1,000% honest. Uh-huh. As a dad, I don't dip in enough. Obviously, if my kids are turning to this, I'm not dipping in enough on how their homework works. Now,
8: no, you have to.
9: I will tell you, I can't do 10th grade math. I'm going to be honest. Right now, it's not there.
8: Yeah.
9: And when I was in 10th grade, I had a hard enough time.
8: Sure.
9: And my kids know that we have a split up situation. My wife is she graduated in business finance.
8: Mm-hmm.
9: She gets asked the math question.
8: Yeah.
9: Bring your Spanish to me. Hola. Mm-hmm. Bring your social studies to me. Bring your history stuff. Bring your English composition. Mm-hmm. I will be there right there with you. But these other things, STEM. Yes.
8: That's what moms are for.
9: STEM, mom's on. Okay. The other stuff, the arts, man, I'm here for you. Yeah. So,
8: Dad, can you sing me a C? Well, yes, I can.
9: So when I tell the kids to ask for help on homework, there's part of me that goes, please don't ask me for help.
8: Yeah, please.
9: Because I got stuff I got going on. And so when they approach you and they say, hey, I need help on this thing, the problem is needing help with 14 assignments.
8: Sure.
9: And across our household, the 7 kids, the different grade levels, all those things, it's very difficult to do. But don't pretend that when we get on AI and it's a teen version, even that they're not going to get answers that you think to yourself, that was a bit too much of a good answer.
8: Yeah.
9: or teachers to for them to go, did you use AI on this?
8: Of course they did.
9: Just assume as a teacher they're using AI on it. The question is how can you make sure that they understand these concepts that you're teaching?
8: Yeah. Do you want to know how my brain works? As soon as you introduced it, I went, why didn't they call it ChatGPT? And I couldn't get past that. I was I'm like, why don't they call it ChatGPT?
9: Now I'm mad.
8: Why is that not what it's branded? I was like, wait, it's not called that?
9: It's got to be like a little bit crooked and in the Saved by the Bell font.
8: Yes, ChatGPT is what it should be called. I couldn't get fully invested as I wanted it to be.
9: I've asked this question, some version of it before to some of our listeners, but I want to know from this aspect, like how do you actually do homework with your kids? I'm not asking where does ChatGPT fall in this. I just want to know what your work, the homework balance is with your kids. How do you do that? 57500 is the text number. I want to know because at some point there's no way parents aren't going, any reasonable parent isn't going, all right, hold on. You keep working on that. Let me see something real quick. And you're there chat listening.
8: Why isn't it you're engaging with your kid and going, hey, you know what? Dad doesn't know this. We're in this class. We're going to figure our way.
9: That's what I say. I don't know it. You work on it. Let me look at something real quick.
8: So you pull it up and then you responsibly teach them how to use ChatGPT and go, hey, show me how you got this answer. And then they go, I'm the carry and the parentheses and whatever.
9: Or
8: and
9: say, then, let's go down that rabbit hole on The Sun Also Rises.
8: Yeah.
9: Give me more on this character here.
8: Yeah.
9: Don't compose it for me, but tell me a little bit more about what his struggle was. Because when a teacher asked you that when you're give me the prime struggle that the protagonist, and you're like, I like books and you've made me hate them.
8: Yes, I used to like to read.
9: Yeah. So I think that that's an okay way. I just want, hit us with the text message though. 57500 is the text number. When you see also that a Common Sense Media Group who is in there, they're going to pick this thing apart. You know why? None of this jives with any of what their purpose is, which is just try to protect the kids. And they are going to find all the different versions of what is going wrong along this line.
8: Yeah.
9: Feel good about the fact that your kids can't have a fake romantic relationship with ChatGPT.
8: That's great. Thank you.
9: Okay. Which, by the way, we will now forever be called that. ChatGPT.
8: No, it's
9: the dumbest
8: thing
9: I've ever heard.
8: It's too much. ChatGPT. it's perfect. Trademark.
9: Well, the reason is probably because some smart ChatGPT had already taken ChatGPT.com, and then they're all, you got to buy it from me, bro. ChatGPT's like, go! Darn it! Anything. You got to make anything into teen, and you'll be able to do it. All right. We've got news, traffic, and weather. When we come back, I'll take some of those texts, but also we're going to get into this conversation about what Ryan Smith is doing inside the community, which is he's asking people for some public input. You ready for this? On restaurants that they want over here in this new entertainment district.
8: Okay.
9: Now we're speaking my language here. Hey, you know to have a couple of opinions on this? Corey Miller, our board up over
8: there.
9: Corey's a foodie.
8: Yeah.
9: I would say queen foodie of this time frame. Yes. Probably knows more about the food situations than most. Mm. And she does it humbly. So I'm going to make her say, here's some of the things that we have to have, some staples, okay?
8: Okay.
9: You can text us in as well. 57500 is the text number. Stay right here with us. News, traffic, and weather right now. It's KSL Brightside.
0: It is 1:30 at KSL News Radio. I'm Adam Small to look at our top stories this half hour. Kaysville City announced today that the vote on their new fire station is going to be canceled. The ballots have already been printed and many have already been mailed out with the fire station bond on them, but any votes that come back for the fire station will not be counted. Mayor Tammy Tran says they received feedback that people haven't seen an opposing viewpoint, which is what they need to be in compliance with state law.
21: We wanted to make sure that we are overly transparent, especially on something, you know, this big. And we did not solicit for an opposing viewpoint prior to releasing the information in the information packet about the bond.
0: Tran hopes it will come up again because of the growth the city is experiencing. Votes on the rest of the current issues on the ballot will be counted as usual. Our top national story this hour from ABC News. A congressional candidate in Arizona is now saying she was sexually assaulted in August while she was out repairing her campaign signs. ABC's Alex Stone reports police are investigating the alleged assault.
22: Bernadette Green Placentia is a Democrat running for Arizona's 8th Congressional District. She says she was repairing a campaign sign in Sun City, Arizona in August when she was hit in the head, went unconscious, and was raped. Telling ABC 15 in Phoenix.
23: You know, I look back and it's like, why didn't I go to the hospital? Why? You know, I'd always consider myself a strong person. And so I was embarrassed.
22: Maricopa County Sheriff's investigators are working the case. Initially, at least, evidence was limited. When they interviewed Green Placentia, she said she could not remember what the men looked like and had showered several times after the attack. Alex Stone, ABC News.
0: Your money at this moment, the Dow has now flipped into the positive territory. It's now up 17 points, though the S&P is still off 43, and the NASDAQ is still very much in the red, down 376 points this hour. Coming up, you got maybe a day or two more of a dry, warm weather. We got a lot of rain coming. KSL Weather is next. KSL News Time, 132.
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26: Traffic is still backed up on eastbound I-84 in Weber County, starting at the Highway 89 junction to the rest area. But once you get past that stretch, it's clear to go. In Murray, emergency crews are blocking both directions of travel on 4500 South between State Street and 3rd East. But as for our major roadways in the valley, I-15, I-80, I-215, and the 201 freeway are looking good. 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Devin Latore in the KSL Traffic Center.
0: Well, you got at least two more days of warm, dry weather. A high of 83 degrees today, 84 tomorrow, 0% chance of rain. Then we have a 40% chance of rain. The storm starts to move in Saturday with highs dropping down to the upper 70s. Sunday, though, is going to be dropping down to the 60s with our best chance of rain both Sunday and Monday. Right now, 81 degrees in Provo, Ogden, and Salt Lake City this hour. 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
9: Oh, I'm getting all goosebumpy thinking about the fact we're going to get all these new restaurants close to us here in the entertainment district coming up.
8: I feel like entertainment district appropriate, Ryan and Ashley Smith, but I'd like a name for it that maybe is a little bit funner than the entertainment district.
9: It's called, yeah. Yeah, no.
8: You know, there's something that could be done there.
9: If it's just the Delta Entertainment District.
8: Yeah, not it. That's not the thing. Maybe it could be the
9: if it's
8: we got a rock heritage here in Salt Lake.
9: But if we're just gonna go full on,
8: mm-hmm.
9: we use the keywords that we always use in naming stuff that's new here in the state of Utah. You ready?
8: Go.
9: Legacy.
8: Okay.
9: Pioneer.
8: Okay.
9: What else is another one?
8: Pioneer Entertainment District. No.
9: I'm just trying to think of. Okay, but here's we're burying the lead on this thing because the most important thing on all this is how or what local restaurants in a survey that Ryan and Ashley Smith and Smith Entertainment Group have put out. You have to say both. Smith Entertainment Group put out a survey and said, "Hey, what local restaurants and eateries?"
8: Mm-hmm.
9: Would you like to have at this new entertainment district? And I'm pretty sure that down in Utah County, there was, I think, Bam Bam's Barbecue. I think the guy who owns Bam Bam's was already like, hey, man, whoop, like let's go. Now, here's the thing is, I think R&R is already over here at the Delta Center. I bet a lot of these Delta Center relationships might end up over there. Maybe that doesn't have anything to do with it. And they'll just go, no, we have one at the Delta Center. We don't need to have one right across the street also.
8: Yeah. Okay.
9: So do we go full retro? But you see the key was local on here.
8: Mm-hmm.
9: And I told you, and I knew I was going down the right, direction here when I teased Corey, our board op over here about, I said, hey, what are the things, because she's our foodie.
8: Yeah.
9: I trust Corey's food opinion on like everything.
8: Yeah, you said, hey, we're going to need to get your opinion. And she says,
9: We went to the break and you had already taken the survey.
10: Yes, I turned in the survey last segment.
9: You turned in the segment? I love how you're doing the homework during our segment. You're like, I like what they're talking about, but I like this food segment more.
8: Yeah.
9: Okay, so my question is, what does the survey even say on it? Because it's just one
8: survey
9: question,
8: says?
9: Right?
10: Yeah, the one question, and it said, what? Local, uppercase and bolded
9: yes.
10: local
9: okay.
10: Restaurants or shops would you like to see at the new?
9: Are you comfortable telling us your exact answer?
10: Yeah, okay. I tried to write them down so I could remember.
9: All right.
10: First one was Secret Pizza Club.
9: Okay.
10: He doesn't have because he operates out of this bakery over here.
9: Hmm. Secret Pizza Club.
10: Yeah.
9: So what did Dave spot. Portnoy, did the pizza guy taster, did mm-hmm. he went there, huh?
10: Mm-hmm.
9: Okay, yeah. And it blew up.
10: Yes,
9: and
10: it's calming down again now.
8: Okay, secret pizza club.
9: So secret pizza club. But that's a fun one, too, because that sounds... now, they would have to enter the world of mainstreaming.
10: Yes, but he's already said that he's looked for places.
9: Okay. This would be perfect.
10: It's on their
9: mind. Secret pizza club.
10: And then I also said Blatch's Barbecue, because it's that house that burned down up in the Avs.
9: Really?
10: And he's slowly rebuilding it to come back. It's that vegan barbecue. Yeah,
9: okay. Oh, vegan barbecue?
8: Mm-hmm.
10: I haven't tried it, but it looks really good, and lots of people like it. But that'd be awesome.
9: Just write this down.
8: Yeah, well, you gotta have a vegan
9: do
8: something.
9: You
8: do. If it's because listen, do you have the spouse? Here's the ad. Do you have a spouse that doesn't eat normally?
9: And your pizza club would have a vegan pizza that you could get.
8: Yeah, gluten free. You have to. Where are the
9: 15 different pie pizzas that you can get up there that are vegan up at the pie? So. All right, Secret Pizza Club, and then what'd you say, Blatch's?
10: Blatch's Barbecue.
9: Blatch's Barbecue,
10: yeah.
9: Okay.
10: I said Rock Taco, because they only have the one over here.
9: I like the Rock
10: and
9: Taco.
10: It's good.
9: It's
10: yeah.
9: really good, yes.
10: Baby's Bagels, which is also the pizza place at night, Pie Boy Pizza.
9: Really?
10: Yes.
9: And what's better about their bagels than, let's say, Project Bagel or some of the other bagel places that have popped up?
10: I feel like they're just cool and hip.
9: Okay, so you're doing cool and hip suggestions.
8: Okay.
9: Yes. And I feel like we're actually in a spot now where I'm unfamiliar because Corey's she knows her stuff.
8: Yeah, yeah,
9: and
8: yeah.
9: I'm like, man, she knows these places. Okay.
8: She goes out after 7. Are you kidding?
9: I know. We were like, what about a Burger King Jr.? All right, so what else?
10: Also, I feel like we need another Coyote. It's this ramen place over here on the west side.
9: It is just right here.
10: Yeah, it's so good. Mm. I just went there last week, actually.
9: Okay.
10: And then... there were other ones, Spitz and Zao.
3: Yeah, Spitz could do it. Yeah, okay.
10: These are local. Yeah, and yeah. Vessel, like those types
3: these
10: of
3: are like, ones you know. I like a Vessel.
9: Vessel would be great. These are ones you know that would probably go. Yeah, and you see these like in the airport too.
10: Yeah,
9: you know,
10: they're like the fast casual. Fast ones. Yeah. I was sort of trying to think of places
9: okay.
10: like that.
9: We had a vote. We got to. Now I'm taking a. Here's what we're going to do.
3: The text at 5750.
9: Bring back Market Street Grill and Oyster Bar right there. Boom.
3: Yeah, because it was down there, and now that's not there anymore. I mean, the building's still there.
9: The one on Broadway's
3: is gone.
9: Gonzo. Is that where it was?
3: It was not on Broadway. It was on Market Street.
9: Market Street. Well, yeah. Of course. But I mean, like, between Broadway and...
3: Between 3rd and 4th.
9: Yes, yes, yes. Okay. Market Street, Oyster Bar, put it there. Someone said Duke's. Not familiar with it.
3: Yeah,
9: but 57500. Now, Ben said one that I think that we could go down this, because I think you need a mix of the cool things that you were talking about.
3: Yep.
9: And also the nostalgia, because he mentioned... Hoagie Yogi, which I think the full given name was Hogurt Yogurt. No, Hoagie Yogi. We had those in Provo. We had the Hoagie Yogi in
3: and
9: Provo.
3: And the downfall was when they started to blend with teriyaki sticks.
9: Teriyaki sticks, the teriyaki sticks, and the Hoagie Yogi together. That was a problem. But you could bring back Hoagie Yogi. But this one has actually been mentioned a bunch. Training Table. Now,
3: 1000%.
9: Training Table could absolutely work. And by the way, it's the sports kind of entertainment district too. Like, let's not forget. I mean, no, they're not going to say, hey, this is just the sports entertainment district, but Training Table would feel like that kind of a place. How about this one? If we're going to bring back stuff, Scone Cutter made an entrance to the to the text.
3: Is the one in Sandy still open?
9: I want to just tell you right now, none of them are open.
3: No, none it's completely gone.
9: Yeah, I'm pretty sure. You can look it up, but I'm almost. Okay. Oh. See, now Caitlin nailed it too. The Mayan.
3: We're going to go full on.
9: Yes.
3: Bring back the Mayan and the Divers, and not the just divers. The restaurant.
9: Yeah, yeah, yeah. But, but it restaurant. Wasn't just the Mayan, because I feel like the Miller Group did something, because that was Miller. That was a Miller family.
3: Yeah, yeah, yeah.
9: It was always attached to the Megaplexes. It wasn't just Mayan. It was something else, too. There was also another food place.
3: The
9: Prospector, you know.
3: It was a seafood. It was...
9: Joe's Crab Shack?
3: Joe's Crab Shack, yeah.
9: Okay.
3: There used to be a Joe's Crab Shack out at Georgia Commons.
9: No, thanks.
3: No?
9: That one
11: I
9: we can keep.
11: Still there.
9: That one we can keep...
3: Out that way, we don't need it.
9: Yeah.
3: I'd take a soup kitchen. Nice in there.
9: Rishi didn't know there's one right here, by the way.
3: Yeah.
11: Yeah, there's one right here. Just right there.
3: That's what
11: yeah.
3: he was telling me. I didn't know. I knew the one in Sugar House.
9: Annie's Cafe in Bountiful. Okay. See, I like the idea of going, of just plucking a one-off, like, amazing family thing and saying, or would it ruin it?
3: Oh.
9: And just changing their life and going, we're putting you there.
3: Oh. Are you ready for
9: this
3: one?
9: Yes.
3: They have to take credit cards, though. Nielsen's Frozen Custard.
9: They've started taking
3: down
9: credit
3: here?
9: Cards.
3: No. The one downtown. Oh. They have to take credit cards. Because I know all of them, I think, finally have eventually come to.
9: Yeah, they have.
3: But I'll take a Nielsen's Frozen Custard downtown.
9: You know what?
3: That's a great idea. Yeah.
9: That's a great pull.
3: Because that's local for how long? 40 years?
9: Yeah, forever. And it legitimately lines up as one of the most delicious things that we offer.
3: Yeah?
9: Yeah. Here in the state. Do you want the one that makes the food too? Because some of them make food, some of them just do the custards.
3: No, don't do it. Just straight custard. Not that their food isn't good.
9: Sapa Sushi? I look at Corey for all these. I'm like, you sign off. The Coachman. See, again, bring it back.
3: Frontier Pies.
9: Frontier Pies. If we're going to go full on, we should do it. All right, so we're taking your text. I mean, listen, all we're doing is an extension of what Smith Entertainment Group is doing, which is we're trying to get the best options in there. And I, like you, am worried that it's just going to end up being the same old, the ones that we always see, right? And we could definitely go down that route. But is there a way for us to be able to get things going again? Like, could a Training Table that I know I've heard rumor of the possibility of maybe going somewhere. Could we get a Training Table to be a part of that? Could we get... There's a Caputo's already too close down here. Maybe they wouldn't want to put it. They wouldn't put another like smaller one right there. But that'd be a great kind of pull.
3: Here's how your Training Table. You ready for this? Because the big thing about the Training Table was
9: the cheese fries.
3: You pick up the phone. You pick up the phone to order.
9: The phone was there,
3: right? So it's a street side business. You got no window. You just got a row of repurposed telephone booths, and you go in and you order food, and then it opens up and slides your food out.
9: Worried about the booth idea where it's located downtown.
3: Okay, fair point.
9: You have to be able to still go into the business, but you still can make the phone call on there.
3: Yeah, you still got to be able to use the phone.
9: But the phones still have to be that brown.
3: Yes.
9: just intensely brown phone that looks like they go, we got these from a bunch of old secretaries who gave up on their job and said, we're not doing pool. It anymore.
3: Yep.
9: Yeah.
3: Yep.
9: The ones that had to do, yeah, the little, what are those called? The phone banks.
3: The routings. Yeah. The routing in the phone bank. Yeah.
9: All right. Polar King, another vote right there. Tuk Tuk's, not familiar with it.
3: Oh, that's good. That's Thai food. Tuk Tuk's.
9: Oh, look at this.
10: We already have one of those on Third West, though.
9: We do. That's on Third West,
3: the Marmalade District.
9: Tuk Tuk's, and then, oh, Quiznos. We love these subs. Don't forget about those. Taco Amigo. Hmm. And then, let me see here. Taco Amigo was a Pleasant Grove situation, they said. So, anyway.
3: Oh, the Purple Turtle. Where you could bring the Purple Turtle out of
9: Like I said, give us some good ideas. Give Ryan Smith some good ideas. 57500. We were going to take a break. We'll come back. We've got more around the corner. I think it's awesome, though. The idea is they want to bring those local spots in. I wonder if they're doing the thing where they ask the question, but they already know the answer, but they want to make
3: sure that they're investing in the right ones.
9: But they say that they tell the public, we want your input. And then they go, we've looked at all the input, and they didn't. Maybe, I don't know.
3: And what I
9: don't want it to be like
3: that. What I hope they do is release the ones that people put in thinking that they're local. Applebee's! Can we get a Chili's? You know, I hope they release a list of this local place.
9: I love this. What's Michael Scott's favorite slice?
3: Sbarro's.
9: Sbarro's. Just that little tiny spot.
3: Whenever I'm in New York, I have a slice.
9: It beats out Secret Pizza Slice because they're like, we just like their recipes a little bit better. Look like they were a little bit more comprehensive. I don't know. It looked like they've been doing it a lot longer. All right, we'll take a break. We'll come back. We've got more on KSL Brightside. Stay with us right here on KSL News Radio.
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7: Yeah, the vote for the ice creams are coming in too. Welcome back, by the way. It is KSL Brightside. Alex Keery, Richie Stedman. We were just having this discussion about the local restaurants that should go into this new entertainment district that's going to go here. I don't know how far in and how what the wide open look is going to look like. I'm hoping that it's open looking, right? But the Delta Center, basically over the convention center, the easternmost part of the convention center, basically. Just think about that area right there. Which, by the way, I saw a video of a guy yesterday who his wife and he had flown into town for a convention, and he had taken a bus in. Did you see this guy?
8: I have not.
7: He's not familiar with Utah or Salt Lake.
8: Mm-hmm.
7: And his wife is doing a convention here, and she was going around the corner to check in at the Radisson right here. Okay?
8: Okay.
7: And he put all of their stuff on the corner, and like kind of up against the building where the old Fidelity building was right here.
8: Mm-hmm.
7: So I don't know if there's anything even there anymore. And he goes, I don't know what's going on in Utah right now, but it is wild. We pulled up here. My wife's checking into the hotel around the corner here. I'm sitting here on the corner, and a guy walks up and hands me a water bottle and some money. This other lady shows up with a snack box and was like, here you go. Have a great rest of your day. He's like, I mean, and he's right across from the Delta Center. Now, he's not familiar with the fact that a lot of folks in this particular region of the city are doing that, are getting bottles of water and getting snacks from people at certain points. But they all thought he was homeless, the poor guy who's waiting out there with his bags just to check into the hotel.
9: I'm glad we're taking care of people that way, though.
7: You know what? It's a that was a big time. That's an A-plus from our city right there.
9: Yes.
7: So when you got the ragtag comedians going, yeah, I went to Salt Lake and there were a million homeless people all over us. It was disgusting, you know. And then the mayor has to come out and go, yeah, that might have been your experience in 2021, or maybe that was a one day thing, or, you know, where'd you go? And now we got somebody who goes, I'm not even homeless, and I got, well, I was given the housing authority got a hold of me. I was able to rent an apartment. Like,
9: I've got a job interview tomorrow.
7: Yeah, it's awesome. So. Anyway, that's about that area.
9: People weighing in 57500, giving us our text messages about
7: what do you have?
9: What restaurants there? Wagon Master,
7: nice.
9: Cafe Sabor, Eat a Burger. Bring back the
7: Is
9: old
7: that a
9: Eat
7: thing?
9: A Burger.
7: I've never had the Eat a Burger.
9: It's the buildings are very distinct. You'd have to lean into that. Right, the Eat a Burger. It's like a drive through, but looked like a diner kind of thing. Hires Big H, if we're going to go that way.
7: I think people say Scone Cutters is like the nostalgia thing, but the reality is that they realized they didn't really like it that much.
9: Otherwise, it'd still be in business.
7: Right.
9: Hires Big H, because there's Hires
7: is a classic.
9: Yeah.
7: And if you're going to do it, too, I think it's inside the same family, too. You could do like a Hires Lietz's Pizzas kind of situation.
9: Yeah. Just bring it a little west.
7: Yeah.
9: Yeah.
7: Okay. House of Pies. Never heard of it.
9: Francesco's. I like a Francesco's.
7: Oh, see, dip in and get El Matador out of Bountiful. Keep it there, but I'm saying get the famous, that's one of those places that's like a mainstay, the Mexican restaurant in your community. Mm-hmm. Caswell's got one. It's called Orlando's.
9: Okay.
7: And everyone's, and the lines are out the door.
9: Hmm.
7: Yeah, yeah. And the salsa and chips are free. I don't know if you know this.
9: I didn't know.
7: Oh, yeah. So that's part of the deal.
9: 57500. Continue to send those in. Love to know what you think should be in the downtown entertainment district.
7: Yeah. So, I mean, look, we're asking that question, and I'm sure that it does take away from the fact that there are not a lot of people who are super excited about the fact that, trying to figure out how the funding was going to happen for this place and trying to figure out what downtown looks like. And I will tell you, too, people are jaded with the let's revamp Salt Lake City and mm-hmm. downtown again. How many times have they done that in our lifetime, Richard?
9: At least honestly. Four.
7: And
9: there are still empty storefronts on Main Street.
7: And there's empty storefronts, you know. I mean, you think about what the ups and downs that Gateway's gone through, yeah. that even City Creek that you look at and you go, it's not all, you know, it sometimes there's some empty storefronts there. I look at this and we've tried so hard. The question is it ever going to have that same feel, or is it just what it is, which is shut down after 6 p.m. in most cases? Mm. Because this downtown dies at about 7 p.m. Am I wrong?
9: You're wrong on the weekends for sure.
7: Yeah,
9: the initiatives like where they close down Main Street and make it kind of a street fair,
7: kind of a
9: and
7: party
9: in the summertime. Yeah. I think that's nice. But there are some places like you go to Chicago, stay out till 2 in the morning Monday through Sunday.
7: Yeah,
9: there's always something going on. And you got a jazz club. You got a this. You got sports.
7: You have it go the other direction. Where I went back to my hometown in Seattle a couple of years ago, and I went back again last year, and I remember being downtown and saying, "I'm so glad my kids aren't with me downtown." Mm-hmm. And they'd go, "Wow, this downtown is hopping." Yeah. It's actually struggling, is what it is. My mom worked at the jail in downtown Seattle. That's where it is, by the way. The county jail is downtown as a psychoanalyst.
9: Yeah.
7: Okay. So you can imagine her life was very busy.
9: Sure.
7: You know, because, and by the way, they have a Pioneer Park.
9: Just in case you were wondering.
7: And it's also got some, Pioneer Square is actually what it is in Seattle. And it's got some of the issues that our Pioneer Park has dealt with over the years, too, which they're also doing. They're doing again. More basketball courts, more soccer goals.
9: Doing
7: it again over here. So I'm hoping that all of it works. But at the same time, it would be nice to get some really fun places in here. Like, let's go. Let's get some decent food places in here. And like I said, really highlight the local part of it. I would love to see somebody who has a one-off place that does awesome. And it's, you know, it's in North Salt Lake. It's over here, and it's over here in Murray that people don't love it enough, and it doesn't get enough love. And then you go, you know what? How about we make your second location right here? Boom.
9: Cotton Bottom,
7: garlic burger.
9: Get yourself a garlic burger. Now it's Cotton Bottom because it's at the bottom of the Cottonwood Canyons.
7: Yes.
9: So maybe have it be something.
7: But it has its own brand in that sense because it's got like, you know, and it's a cool place. Like, and so and again, the garlic burger is what it's known for. All right, next.

0: because at one point, like, you know, she kind of did like a half eye roll and people are like, guilty, come on. Yeah, well, she had already been. And at one point, when she after she was found guilty, then the sentencing hearing happens and the sentencing goes through and they read this whole thing. And then she gets all of it, life without parole, the top dog, you know, that was available mm-hmm. because the death penalty wasn't on the possibility. All of this went down. And then as soon as it was over, they were like, we're appealing all this because this is dirty business. The lawyers for her, the defense lawyers for her were, we got a bad shake here.
1: Mm.
0: We were not treated right here in Summit County. And it's interesting because now, just months later, without really people knowing too much about it, a grand jury indictment that's been heavily redacted and but charges that are in there involving the two county sheriffs up there.
1: Mm.
0: And whether or not there was withholding of evidence or at least lying about the knowledge of evidence that was available or not, we don't know exactly because so much of it has been taken out. But we do know that there could be possible that there are misdemeanor counts that are in there. There's a possible felony count that's in there.
1: Mm.
0: And this could open the door for an appeal. I think, I don't know, but Shelby's going to get us up to date on, obviously, this is what the defense is wanting.
1: Sure.
0: To shake up a little bit of what this thing looks like. And so we're going to get you her reaction, and we'll keep taking your text, by the way, all show long on anything that we're talking about. You can always weigh in at 57500 and give us your thoughts on whatever, Richie's shirt, the spooky shirt, or anything else we're talking about on the program. So, all right, we got more to go. 2 o'clock hour, right up next, after news, traffic, and weather. Stay here, dialed in. It's KSL News Radio.
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3: Good afternoon. It is 2 o'clock at KSL News Radio. I'm Tammy Kikuchi, KSL's top local story this hour. The Division of Wildlife Resources says invasive zebra mussels have appeared in the Utah portion of the Colorado River. KSL News Radio's Cameron Elliott reports.
4: The DWR says if we let the mussels go unchecked or let them spread to other bodies of Utah water, the results may be disastrous. One representative told me these mussels will not only deplete food sources and resources for native aquatic species, but can also clog pipes and cause millions of dollars in financial damage as well.
3: Wildlife officials are recommending that all boaters fully drain and inspect their boats after they leave the water and remove all mud and water from their trailers. Our top national story this hour from ABC News. The Deep South is now bracing for impact as Hurricane Isaias gains steam in the Gulf of Mexico. ABC News meteorologist Samara Theodore says the hurricane is expected to make landfall in a little over 24 hours.
5: We're from 7 to midnight Saturday. That's the window we're looking at, and it's looking more and more like it's going to be closer to that late dinner time frame. After it makes landfall, it will drive farther north into places like Tuscaloosa as a tropical storm before continuing to deteriorate, becoming remnants, but that moisture actually making its way to the northeast. So even the northeast will not remain unscathed from this system.
3: Isaias is the first Atlantic hurricane of the season. Your money at this moment, the Dow is mixed. It's actually up 51 points at 51,231. The S&P 500, however, is down 36 points at 7,765, and the NASDAQ is down 345 at 27,193. Coming up, enjoy the warm weather while you have it, because rain is coming. KSL weather is next. KSL News Time, 2:01.
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3: Thank you. I love LA. Right now, we do have a road closure due to emergency maintenance. Both east and westbound directions, 4500 South closed in Murray between State and 3rd East. And we also have heavy delays again this afternoon. It's all due to road work eastbound I-84 from the Highway 89 junction over to the rest area. Ricky Meese in the KSL Traffic Center.
2: And I got so excited about the Dodgers win, I hit the weather bed too soon. Sorry, Ricky. Forecasters say highs will top out in the low 80s today and tomorrow with a 0% chance of rain, but a storm is expected to move in Saturday, and Sunday is expected to be the rainiest of the next seven, with highs only in the 60s. Currently in downtown Salt Lake City under partly cloudy skies, 82 degrees. I'm Tammy Kikuchi, KSL News Radio. 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
6: Welcome in, everybody. Thanks for being with us on the program. Alex Keery, Richie Stedman, sitting in for Ethan Miller, who's out of town. And it is KSL Brightside. Thanks for being with us on the show. Couple of months ago, we were all sitting in this very room, and it seemed like every day that we were doing our show for a good stretch, it was closing arguments, it was the sentencing, then it was the the victim impact statements, all the things that came along with the highly publicized Corey Richens case that left us all wondering how this thing was going to end. We were never more fixated on somebody in a courtroom, on just even the facial expressions when you see them on all four TV screens. Up in the studio here. You know, it's a big deal, Richie. That's how you know that, like, we were, and everybody, of course, was when she was found guilty, you know, the juxtaposition of that and writing a book about grief, about grieving a lost father for their children and all these things. It of course became a huge national discussion, and it was prior to the court case at all. But now, it's reached another bit of a weird twist, because it's not just about, we knew, because after the trial had happened, we knew that they were going to appeal this, and it happens quite often. You get a life without parole and a guilty, you're guilty, you're found guilty, you have a life without parole. Your lawyer's not doing their job if they say we're not going to appeal this. But they weren't just going to appeal it. They felt like there was something going on in the background that wasn't good enough for the level of justice that they felt that their client needed. And so on top of all of this, the newest story today, and somebody who's been following this better than anybody in this building, is Shelby Loughran from KSL 5 Television. Shelby joins us on the program right now. Shelby, thanks for joining us. This thing never seems to go away, and it's not just going to get more life now. It's going to keep going, it feels like, even longer. What's the latest now, and what are we seeing now with these two sheriffs up that direction that are now facing charges in a heavily redacted grand jury indictment?
7: I was talking to an attorney yesterday on the phone, and he said, boy, is this twisty turny. And I think that's the best way to describe the latest developments that are coming out of the case. So we now have the current Wasatch County Sheriff and the former Summit County Sheriff now charged with obstruction of justice. So they're facing charges for allegedly interfering with the investigation into the death of Eric Richens. And now Corey's legal team is asking, hey, let's hold on a second. We want to gather some more information to see if what led up to the conviction of Corey Richens was inappropriate, or if there's misconduct, because we have some room for arguing here. So this could have some pretty serious ramifications.
6: One of the things that I noticed in this as well is that when they talked about the obstruction of justice charges and then this grand jury indictment that came with it, all of those things happen. And then at the same time, we don't have any details really either, because there's so much redacted from that. Have you gotten any indication as to what they may be dealing with here, or maybe even more of a timeline too after this? Now, where do they go, and how long does it take to figure out when we're going to see some more of these details?
7: it's a frustrating story to cover, and I'm sure a frustrating story for people who are interested to read and watch about, because usually I get what's called a probable cause statement, right, and I can see exactly what allegations, what someone's being accused of. It's written out. But in this case, the evidence was presented to a grand jury in secret, and we didn't know about it until these things were unsealed yesterday. And so we just got pages and pages of redacted, redacted. So we don't have the exact evidence, what prosecutors have. We don't have it in front of us, which makes it really frustrating. But there are some clues as to what they're talking about. From some court filings that we've been digging and reading into, there was an anonymous letter that was sent to the Summit County Attorney's Office right before the Corey Richens trial earlier this year. And there's this whole conversation about the letter may have included allegations against one of the investigators in Corey Richens' case. That investigator, Detective Eric Maynard, he was supposed to be a witness. He was on the state's witness list. But there are some allegations about his misconduct back when he worked with Heber City Police Department. And so eventually we know just from court filings, tracking all the puzzle pieces that we have, he was removed from the state's witness list. But we still technically heard from him in a way, because we, the courtroom and the jury, got to see him interviewing some really important people in the case on video that was presented to the jury. So now there's this question of, okay, we had someone who was presented to us during the jury trial, but did the defense says we did not know his whole background. We were required to know his whole background because then during the trial, we could question his credibility, question the trustworthiness of what's being presented to the jury.
6: So when they have to go through this process for and all this is obviously based off of, because Corey Richens' attorneys are asking to, you know, delay anything that they or they're trying to figure out. They were trying to get a delay so that they could get a new trial. Like, even during all this, we were worried that there was going to possibly be a mistrial in the middle of all this, right? Even when everything was kind of going on, we felt like things were going to get, we feel like this in high profile cases anyway, stuff can go wrong. We saw it happen in Boston, right? Over it, most recently, where you have a hung jury, it ends up being a mistrial. And so any kind of misstep along the way, people are going, I mean, I's don't just have to be dotted and, you know, and the T's crossed. I mean, it's beyond that in the legal system. It has to be, everything has to be perfect here. And obviously, as a defense team, they're trying to find what they can to feel like that they would have a reason to not just remove the, because they want a full new trial, but they want a full new judge, all the things.
7: They want all the things. And you're absolutely right. It's the worst possible ending for a trial to go to mistrial, or for something, some major mishap to take place during a trial. It costs taxpayers a lot of money. The emotional burden that the jurors are having to face, what the victim's family is having to face, it's just a lot of work on everybody's part. So to even think about, last night I was thinking about just the possibility of opening the door for Corey Richens' team. There's a lot to contemplate there, because that trial was very taxing and it lasted a while, and it kind of felt like it was finished. And now we have this major new development in the case.
8: So now that this came out, like, what's next? We sit and wait? What happens?
7: We sit and wait until November 4th. That's when there is a hearing, and we will be watching that closely to see if we can get these charging documents made public. Right. And that will really give us a full picture of what happened. As far as these two sheriffs, I was talking to a very experienced criminal defense attorney yesterday, Steve Burton, and he told me that they could try to figure out a plea bargain, or they could fight this all the way to trial. So there could be a trial over here for these two sheriffs.
6: Right.
7: As for Corey Richens, her team is just asking for time to make sense of this situation.
6: Shelby Lofton, she has been making quite a few trips up to Summit County to cover one of the most high-profile cases and court proceedings that we've seen in a long, long time. You've done a phenomenal job. And obviously something that's a big deal like this, it doesn't just end as cleanly sometimes as we think that it might. And so phenomenal job. And obviously, as you keep keep us all up to date on this, we'll keep our listeners up to date as well. Thanks so much for joining us today.
7: Thank you.
6: There you go. Shelby Laughlin, everybody. Here's the thing, too.
8: So that's a month, right? A month till we maybe get more news on that.
6: And all they would do is unseal. I think they would, the redacted portions of that and kind of more details on those, on that indictment is exactly what, and eventually we will know what those are in those things, mm-hmm. I think, but, we'll see. I just wanted to mention too, by the way, because we have to mention this because a person who sits in these very seats during the day is Greg Skordas, who also, is also our legal analyst here at KSL News Radio. He's one of our legal experts on the air and a show host. He's also one of the defense attorneys for one of the sheriffs. And so because he works here, we disclose that to make sure people know, like, those we're trying to bring the information here, and there's no funny business with anything else except for that. Make sure that you know that Greg is working with one of those sheriffs also in his defense. In the meantime, think about all the people too who went through that trial, the kids. I think of the community as well.
8: Yep.
6: The family members who are in tears reading their statements mm-hmm, to mm-hmm. the person who is staring at them and in some cases look like she was taunting them in the courtroom, you know, like the emotions that have to go through that. And a lot of it, listen, I listen religiously to Dave Colley's podcast, The Cold Podcast, and I'm deep into it. I've got a real problem too because you can't be an insider. I can't get two episodes ahead.
8: Yeah,
6: of everybody else.
8: Excuse me. I bet you could.
6: I would want no. I'm not going to do that to Dave. I'm just saying I can't get enough of it. And one of the big things that I've gotten out of all of this is when you go back and you go. You guys, it's not just about the people who committed these crimes. We mm-hmm. sometimes put so much emphasis on these, you know, alleged monsters, you know, and in some cases we know these convicted monsters. And then we go back and go, oh, but how are you feeling as a victim?
8: Yeah,
6: and it's like, we got this wrong.
8: Yeah.
6: You know, we got it mixed up. We got it flipped around because when they have to go back to the courtroom again, or when they have to go back and they have to face that person again, when they have to go back and they have to say, here's my victim impact statement, when they have to go back and say, it's another continuance of the trial. And I showed up today, the amount of work that I had to do emotionally to get there.
8: Yeah. Yeah.
6: And then there's the work part of the actual, like, of these attorneys and of Summit County, of all the people involved again. But imagine having to drag the family back through this again if there ends up having to be a retrial. Now, that's a far, far step from where we're at right now. But it, of course, is the thing where it's the thing that her attorneys are going to be aiming for.
8: It's possible.
6: And there's apparently some sort of weird door open right now.
8: Yeah.
6: So we'll see what that comes up. We appreciate Shelby joining us on the program here. We'll take a break. We will come back. We've got more to go. We've got a health class around the corner you don't want to miss. TikTok users trusting medical influencers more than their own doctors? Oh, not in 2026.
8: What?
6: We're smarter than that, right? Come back. More to go right around the corner. Stay with us. It's KSL Brightside.
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6: 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Finally, something that justifies putting down your phone on KSL News Radio.
7: Uh-oh, his button's not working. Yeah, yeah, it's KSL Brightside. That's Alex Curie.
8: I'm Richie Stedman.
7: Your texts are coming in.
8: Hey, there was a text that came in earlier.
7: Yes.
8: That you wanted to share with me, and I know that I'm going to forget about it.
7: Yeah. Let me share this.
8: In context, there's a survey that's out right now that the Smith Entertainment Group is asking for, which is, hey, what local?
7: Emphasize local.
8: Local.
7: Exclamation point, bold writing, capital letters. What local restaurants
8: would
7: you like to see?
8: Don't give me your Chili's or Chipotle suggestions.
7: Yeah, no.
8: Give me your local ones. And we took the opportunity to basically come out with some good, really fun, nostalgic ones that could come back. Mm-hmm. Now, I think that the nostalgic ones, there's a reason they went out. They may not have been as good as you think in your head.
7: Yeah, maybe. But I think if you just focus on like one solid one, particularly the training table. I'd like a training table. Because
8: we all went, Stone Cutter.
7: Yeah.
8: But I don't think actually it would be that very good.
7: No.
8: Yeah.
7: And people scones.
8: I apologize. If the Scone family is out there.
7: Mr. and Mrs. Scone, when they joined with the Cutter family.
8: Yeah. I don't want to ruin any people just like they just got downtrodden when they heard us go, they just made fun of our family's scones. And I was like, I don't know if they were that good.
7: Someone recommends that there be a, this is great, 4927, best idea ever, a kiosk where you give out R.C. Willie hot dogs and soda. You just come down, and it's only Saturday mornings for a couple hours, and you get your R.C. Willie hot dog and free soft drinks, and it has to be the smallest imaginable cup you can get, and it's free from 9 to 1 while they last.
8: The hot dog has to be the puffiest, filleriest filled hot dog, too. You bite into it and you're like,
7: yeah,
8: this is not all beef.
7: Yeah, this is not even meat. I'm not sure what this is.
8: But it is wrapped up in that hot dog bun.
7: Yeah.
8: Hardcore, too. Bam.
7: Yeah, get it in there.
8: I've told you before, Costco needs to just do the $1.50 hot dog stand somewhere. It needs to be somewhere.
7: It's a Costco dog.
8: Costco dog, and that's it. And then the sodas. That's it.
7: Mm-hmm.
8: Or maybe even just the waters. Because $1.50 can't beat it. All right. But part of the reason that they make all that money back is because
7: get me into the store.
8: Well, they you walk past it. It's you buy the hot dog after you bought the $500 worth of stuff, and then you go, suckers, I got it for $1.50 a little hot dog.
7: Who's winning this one?
8: Yeah, right. Okay. On the program here, I wanted to bring this up. Now, have you ever bought something willy nilly off of the TikTok shop?
7: Yes.
8: What's the worst purchase you've ever made on the TikTok shop or one of those? I say TikTok shop, but really anything that like Instagram does the same thing. It sends you down like a weird rabbit hole, and then you end up going, I don't think I'm ordering this from this country.
7: Yep.
8: And I don't know if I'm going to get it in the next 9 months.
7: Or ever.
8: Or
7: right?
8: ever.
7: Yeah.
8: Or ever. But man, it looks fun. It looks like my kids would have fun with it.
7: Well, that sweatshirt I was going to bring, I forgot. It was supposed to be quilted. Looked like it was made as a quilt.
8: It's like the printed hair body ones? Is that what those are?
7: No. This one was rainbow colored.
8: Nice.
7: But it was supposed to look like a quilt. It was screen printed.
8: It wasn't quilted in patches. It was screen printed as a quilt.
7: Okay. Yeah. So
8: that happens
7: one.
8: To a lot of people.
7: Or I got a pair of shoes. I thought they would be really, really fun. And they were Like, there's no soles in them, no leather. Like, I put them on, and then I pulled the shoelaces, and the paint came off of the...
8: A lot of my white elephant gifts will come off a TikTok shop. Sure. You got to think early, because you don't know when it's going to come. And those have paid off.
7: Like what?
8: Funny shirts.
7: Okay.
8: That I don't care to discuss here.
7: All right.
8: Things.
7: Salt Lake Stallion.
8: No, just like
7: quarter zippy.
8: Stuff that's very, like, stuff that's super weird that is white elephant gifty. Not like inappropriate, but more just like things that, and the group that we have that we do our white elephant stuff with wouldn't really appreciate the super inappropriate stuff anyway. Yeah. But that being said, I've bought things that they'd be like, where'd you get this? And I'm like,
7: TikTok.
8: Yeah, man. Like,
7: TikTok shop.
8: But here's the thing. We'll do that. We know fully well that the garbage that we're being sold on TikTok is garbage. However, a new survey shows that people are taking information off of TikTok from medical influencers. Ooh. Now, medical influencer, by the way, is not an official. You don't get your MI from the medical school up in the University of Utah.
7: I was 4 years at undergrad, and then I got my MI.
8: Then I got my MI. No. You're not licensed for anything. In fact, you're as good as the person who made the batch of cookies that I really liked on TikTok. Like, you're the expert, people who are quote unquote experts on any of the social media platforms. And they have found that despite the fact that TikTok has all these preventative measures, videos that are health misinformation, like, I mean, it's straight up snake oil garbage.
7: Mm.
8: But they have said that a research team led by Dr. Suzanne American, I wonder if she has a doctorate in medical influence, by the way. Virginia Commonwealth University, no, she has a real one. She studies medical influencers on TikTok, and they have to all the time. They're taking down stuff all the time, and they're flagging things all the time because they're just putting out stuff that will absolutely hurt you and kill you.
7: Yeah.
8: And they found that people were more likely to take medical information than they would be to buy something off of TikTok.
7: More likely
8: they were
7: to
8: more
7: take
8: likely
7: the medical
8: to take
7: information than buy something.
8: From a stranger. Rather than...
7: I'm taking medical health advice more than just, I'll buy that.
8: Well, because you've been burned on the weird thing that you bought that one time. Customer service. But the thing is that medical information that is given out in this style, this is what she warns in the study. She said, look, when you have medical information that's coming your way down this information superhighway...
7: Mm-hmm.
8: You will pick out the things that you want to hear, typically.
7: Reinforce what you either believe or what you want to believe.
8: Or what you want to believe. And because of that, you're able to find the person who is giving you that. Mm. Or people. Or algorithms,
7: mm-hmm,
8: right?
7: Mm-hmm, mm-hmm,
8: and
7: mm-hmm.
8: So you don't know it, but you're getting advice. And then it doesn't just extend to the medical part, too. It might just be like, hey, there's a cream for that. There's none of that. Yeah. It's also the fake therapist. There are so many fake therapists online who go, let me tell you couples how it's going to work. I talk to couples all the time. What does that mean?
7: Yeah.
8: Because you're a licensed clinical therapist? No.
7: Nope.
8: Because I talk to couples all the time because they DM me? I don't know.
7: Yep.
8: So
7: I'm a jibber jabber. I just talk to couples a lot.
8: I will tell you that reading it like this, I have to actually think in my head, have I been... Not, I don't take the medical advice on the social media platforms with a lot of, I take it with a grain of salt, but I will sometimes listen to things like the couple stuff. Ethan and I will look and read some of these. We have a couple therapy we do all the time on the show. It's kind of a little show inventory we take. and you know what? We'll do it and we'll go, I like that advice. Yeah. And you know what? That's my new mantra, you know? Yeah. And that's a little bit of how we treat things, but that's how people treat it on those things. And you're not supposed to do it that way.
7: Well, but. Okay, so but there's a couple parts to this that I can at least appreciate. These are people that have at least 100,000 followers, so like they've been around for a minute. So like
8: they've duped a lot of people.
7: Yeah, so I guess, right? I'm not the only one, right? But the questions that people aren't asking, like you show up as you got the stethoscope. And you're like, yeah. So I was talking to someone that's like that. To me, is where I think. You know, if you're just dressing the part.
8: Right. Because we get that on.
7: We need to take that extra step further.
8: We get those on TV sometimes.
7: Yeah.
8: But you know what they do on TV that they have to do?
7: Yeah.
8: And if they didn't do it, they'd be fined huge, is it has to say actor portrayal.
7: Yeah.
8: Now, on the social media stuff, it doesn't say that.
7: Surprised we don't have something like that.
8: Well, the problem is that to be able to comb through all of the information that's coming down by people who are so-called experts,
7: mm-hmm.
8: you couldn't screen that. You can screen commercials all the time. So when the guy stands there and he's got the stethoscope and the clipboard, because you're like, I didn't believe him with the stethoscope. Well, he had the clipboard out and the nurse's shoes. I thought, this guy is definitely a medical professional. But then it says at the bottom of the screen, paid actor portrayal. And you're going, yeah, but they're selling a real product. Yeah. And in the case of these influencers, they also sometimes are selling a product. And it is a non-FDA approved supplement or something along those lines.
7: Huge for this kind of
8: stuff. Supplements are big because they don't have to, nobody has to look at them. Nobody has to review them. Yeah. And in fact, the person who's pushing a supplement doesn't get vetted and reviewed really either. Yeah. And especially on these platforms.
7: Do you, this seems more dangerous than maybe we're giving it the attention to, right? Like this seems, because, all right, so I'm a medical influencer and I'm like, hey, people that follow me in my algorithm, right? Yeah, people say 8 glasses of water, drink 10 glasses of water. That'll help you. Okay, that's not, you know, that's not excessive. That's not going to be anything that's
8: too crazy. Or the
7: guy who
8: goes, yeah, but it's actually 6. Yeah.
7: Right? Like that. That's variable stuff.
8: But then somebody gets on and says, drink Brondo.
7: Yeah.
8: It's got electrolytes. Then that's a problem.
7: Yes. There should be some sort of accountability, especially that people are following this more than their doctors.
8: Well, when they say, too, they go, well, we looked at people who had at least 100,000 followers. Those are the worst ones because those are the ones who are making the biggest misinformation impact when it's misinformation. And here's the other thing. Let's say there is a medical influencer who is a phenomenal physician or a PA or somebody who is like an actual, you know, this surgeon over here, and they're giving out phenomenal advice, but they're rubbing shoulders, so to speak, online in that same algorithm that you're swiping through with a bunch of idiots who don't know what they're talking about.
7: Yeah.
8: I said that knowing fully that you and I are a bunch of idiots who don't know what we're talking about. But we're not giving out medical advice. We don't pretend that we know.
7: No. I pretend. I pretend that I know a little bit.
8: I'll bridge you after the show. Get some supplement advice.
7: It's 10 glasses of water. Yeah. You want 6-minute abs?
8: All right. We'll take a break. We'll come back when we do after news, traffic, and weather. We've got a couple of segments left for you here. We're going to enjoy it all the way up until we get to Jeff Kaplan's afternoon news. So we'll take you all the way up there. Not to freak you out, but is this trend of pilots who want to get into the cockpit, professionals in their own, with their own airline, and then they go rogue? Is this happening more often, or are we just seeing the ones that are being publicized? And we have to see if this is a real problem or not. Stay with us. More to go. It is KSL Brightside.
9: 2:31 at KSL News Radio. I'm Spencer Mahan. KSL's top local story this hour. Kaysville has canceled its election on the proposed new fire station, even though the ballots have already been printed and sent out. KSL News Radio's Britt Johnson has the story.
10: The decision was made in an effort to be more transparent with voters. Mayor Tammy Tran says they received some feedback asking for an opposing view to the fire station. According to law, the city needs to present both sides very apparently. When the city attorney and manager did their research, they found they could have made opposing information more visible to the public. And Tran says she wants the people of Kaysville to be able to make an informed decision. So even though there's space on the ballot to vote for the fire station, any votes that come back are null and void.
9: This is the only part of the ballot that won't be counted, and Mayor Tran says she hopes the fire station comes up again in the future, especially as Kaysville continues to grow and the need for another fire station increases. Our top national story this hour from ABC News. Victims of sexual assault, student groups, and supporters of Jane Doe are planning a demonstration in New York today outside the courthouse where she filed her civil suit against the Chi Phi fraternity in Cornell University. A criminal investigation was reopened into the case stemming from a 2024 incident where Jane Doe alleged she was getting gang raped by several fraternity brothers.
11: Her attorney told us Jane Doe will cooperate with the criminal investigation now being led by New York Attorney General Letitia James, but one of the fraternity brothers, Gilio Lopes, is now challenging her appointment as special prosecutor, claiming she has unequivocally demonstrated a bias.
9: That was ABC's Aaron Katursky reporting. Your money at this moment, a bit of a mix on Wall Street today. The Dow eking out a gain, up 51 points, S&P down 36, NASDAQ dropping sharply, down 345. Enjoy the warm weather while you have it, because it's coming to an end. KSL weather is next. KSL News Time, 2:33.
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9: 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Hey, Ricky.
20: Hey, Spencer. Thank you so much. We are seeing traffic now starting to move, but it had come to a complete stop on southbound I-15 just before 1300 South. Even though it's starting to move, it still has traffic, whatever was causing the problem on the road, backed up to the North Temple area. It'll take a little bit for this to clear out. And we still have heavy delays eastbound I-84 in Weber Canyon from the Highway 89 junction over to the rest area. 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Ricky Meese in the KSL Traffic Center.
9: Thank you, Ricky. Taking a look at your KSL weather forecast. 80s today and tomorrow. A cooling trend will begin over the weekend and will remain into the middle of next week. Right now it is 81 and partly cloudy outside of Broadcast House in downtown Salt Lake. 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
8: Welcome on in, everybody. Thanks for being with us. It is KSL Brightside. Richie Stedman, Alex Curie. Richie filling in for Ethan Miller, who's out of town. I got a text from Ethan today.
7: Oh, yeah? No picture, I'm sure.
8: And yeah, I did get a picture.
7: Oh, you did?
8: I did get a picture yesterday.
7: Okay.
8: Because, and it felt so obligatory, too.
7: I guess I gotta send Alex a picture.
8: Well, it wasn't just that. It was also because Caitlin was like, I want a picture. And then I was like, I kind of, Caitlin wants to know if you're taking pictures. And he's like, so he sent a picture and he goes, and it was just like, what did it say, Caitlin? It was honestly like, pub from the 1300s. Like, it was like, it's the kind of thing that my dad would have posted on Facebook. Pub from the 1300s. Thought you'd like to see it.
7: Food was okay.
8: Yeah.
0: I need more, though.
8: Yeah, no, yeah. Caitlin is not happy with just a picture. I know, and he sent me a picture today of him in a bookstore.
7: Okay.
8: And I was like, good for him. By the way, Ethan is a bookstore guy.
7: Yeah.
8: So I said, you went all that way to... I go, Barnes & Noble, huh? He's like, no, it's a... He goes, I get it. It's a shop in Oxford. And he said, London was awesome. Mm-hmm. Oxford was pretty cool.
7: Mm-hmm.
8: And now they're in the Cotswolds.
7: That's pretty cool. That's a bucket list thing.
8: Yeah.
7: Cotswolds.
8: He said it's basically like Draper, but for England.
0: I know he was really excited about that. So
7: he loves Draper.
8: So he says a lot. It's like a lot of like, you know, kind of that middle to upper middle class, you know, mid 40s to early 50s walking around taking pictures going, isn't it just so beautiful? You know, so there you go.
7: It's cool.
8: No, it's beautiful.
7: It's cool.
8: It's beautiful. I hope he has a great time. All right. Guess what we have here. Oh, man. I don't want to be too depressing on this. I don't want to get too weird on this either.
7: Yeah. This could border maybe conspiracy theory or like...
8: Okay. I'll set it up like this. Just straight up like it's a prescription. All right. This is from the Wall Street Journal. The Wall Street Journal did this article. That I read it this morning. I read it through and I thought, man... The Fly Dubai situation that happened last week with the co-pilot who got in there and then took over the cockpit, okay? Mm-hmm. Deliberate pilot crashes have now obviously caught attention of people because the technology and mental health that's there. Boeing was pretty proud to say that their 737 MAX, you know, performed better than almost any other plane would, you know, in a situation where it dives for 17,000 feet. But the thing about the article that stood out to me was the fact that that it brought up that there have been more instances of what they're calling this kind of rogue pilot situation. Eesh. And I don't think that it means that... I think that we are really good at being able to document exactly how every flight, how every tragedy, how every tragic plane crash happens now. We're very, very good at it.
7: Yeah, mostly. There was that one flight.
8: It's not perfect. Yeah, the one in Malaysia. Malaysia Airlines. I'm saying when an occurrence happens, we're able to track everything so well now over the history of flying and over the history of commercial pilots having your and the other 200 plus souls on board lives in their hands, so to speak. 99% of the time, what do we have? No situations.
7: Yeah.
8: And then the other 1% of the time, you have some situations that are dealt with and perfectly fine.
7: Mm-hmm.
8: You have this minuscule number of accidents that happen. And then there are the ones that are among those that they have to look into and say, what was going on in that pilot or those pilots' minds when this happened?
7: Mm-hmm.
8: We were able to document when this happened in the Alps, I think in Germany, about 15 years ago, when there was a pilot that was struggling. They thought that they had all of the things buttoned up from the mental health standpoint. They thought that they had all of the everything was up to speed. They had a record of some instances where they felt like that their personality tests that he had taken didn't match up well enough with what they wanted from the standard, and so they had him taking a couple of classes but that wasn't enough.
7: Sure.
8: And this is a high standard that we hold.
7: For good reason.
8: For an exceptional reason. Now, mind you, we don't hold hardly any of those same standards when we talk about it. Oh, you're talking about American freeways?
7: Yeah.
8: Hit the road, Jack. Yeah, I don't care who's out. I don't know who's out there. We better all be careful.
7: Good luck.
8: Yeah. But in this sense, like, I thought it was interesting to read that they are now trying to do a more comprehensive look about where rogue pilots, so to speak, come from.
7: Hmm.
8: Political.
7: In the hopes, obviously, to be able to root them out and say, which is difficult because then if I have some of the same characteristics of that, but I'm not, then I'm being ruled. Am I being ruled out? Hey, you took a test and, Should be 90, but you got 89. I know you've worked your entire life for this thing, and I'm not trying to make exceptions, but I do wonder like how they can do that if nothing has occurred to make it safe so that you can't fly.
8: I'm not sure if there is a full standard when it comes to like a mental health panel and how often that there
7: I
8: has
7: hope
8: to
7: there
8: be.
7: Is.
8: No, I'm saying from like a how often is it kept up?
7: Oh.
8: Because I was flying last month, there was a pilot who got on the pilot needed to get on. The lead flight attendant got on and he said, "Hey, I just want to let you know, I've flown with this guy about a dozen times. I've been in this industry for 30 years. This is this person's 40th year and they're retiring this summer. And I just wanted to say it's my final flight with him because we're both going to retire and it's great and blah, blah, blah. And I just, he's one of the best pilots ever. And so everybody kind of gave a clap and I thought, man, 40 years, awesome. And they're also, by the way, they are obligated to retire, at a certain age. I can't remember what the exact age is, but there's no going past then and going, because in any industry, sometimes they go, and he's still doing it. And he's 90 years old.
7: You know, he's like, a dentist.
8: We don't do that.
7: He's very steady hands.
8: Yeah, you can't do it. But I'm wondering how much we keep up on what the mental health checkups are. Is there an international standard? Is there because we have the FAA that regulates everything. I feel pretty good about the FAA compared to what also might be regulating airlines out there. Mm. But I've gotten on the KLM flight before, which is usually just a Delta SkyTeam situation.
7: Sure.
8: But I've gotten on the KLM flight, which is a full, you know, Dutch flying crew. And they're going back to the United States. And I don't know what their standards are. I certainly don't know what the standards are for Fly Dubai and for these other international outfits that are there everywhere else in the world.
7: Mm.
8: But I know that they're high. I know that they are at a high standard. I know that they are. The question is that how are we supposed to know across an entire world of, if you looked at the radar right now and you saw all the planes in the air, you would go, how on earth are we able to do this?
7: Yeah. When they've had it done, are we doing it like a restaurant? You get the A grade on the plane with the pilot.
8: Yeah,
7: maybe there's a B in the corner if it didn't. The FAA, just so you know, if you're hearing this and you're starting to go, this isn't a very good bright side feel good story. I'm looking for the bright.
8: No, the title of the article from Wall Street Journal was like, are we seeing more rogue pilots? And I thought, yikes.
7: Every 12 months, if you are under the age of 40, according to the FAA, is when you have to redo this thing. If you are an airline transport pilot, every 12 months, if you are a commercial pilot, 2 to 5 years, if you are a private pilot, and if you're over the age of 40, it's every 6 months.
8: Oh, see, I thought they would have been like, no, we kind of know.
7: It's fine. He's been doing it for 30 years.
8: Not to say they do more. I'm glad, and I think the standards are there. But then that also doesn't take into account. Now, there has to be, I think, a little bit of the mental health part that is woven into political motivations that we don't necessarily know are living inside of people's heads.
7: Sure.
8: And in their worlds and in their religion and in their particular practice of things. We can't predict those things all the time for everyone all the time.
7: No.
8: And I think that's why you see a situation like this and you go, of course, because humans are deeply flawed in many, many ways. Every one of us on a different level. But it's amazing to me because we can actually have something like this where we can test and have a standard and do all these things. And you can still have someone who decides that not only are they going to take their own future into their own hands and make it bad,
7: they're going to do it
8: for a lot of other people.
7: Yeah. 65. You can fly
8: can
7: fly on your 65th birthday, and a lot of pilots do that.
8: Yeah.
7: Hey, everyone.
8: This one was like, hey, he's retiring in the next couple of months.
1: Everyone,
8: and it might be the last time I get to fly with him, but I've enjoyed flying. I haven't.
1: It's my birthday. I hope you brought a gift.
8: And, tomorrow it's illegal for me to fly you.
1: this plane will be touching down at 11:59 wherever we're at because it's
8: I can't fly anymore.
1: Birthday.
8: Yeah.
7: Would you mind getting out? Get out, 65 and 1 day year old.
8: I had a really cool thing the other day. We got on a plane with my little boys, and then this is the dichotomy of, or this is like the, you know, the juxtaposition of the two boys. I've got a 17 and a 16-year-old.
7: Mm-hmm.
8: We get on the plane. The 11-year-old, 9-year-old are in front of me in front of the plane. So it's all the Kiri boys getting on the plane.
7: All boys.
8: And the pilot goes, hey, you guys want to come check out the cockpit? 16, 17-year-old go, I'm good. Put the headphones back in and went back to the plane.
7: I'm so embarrassed. Fine. I at least had two more kids to offer them to go. They would love it. And they were in there going, peer, peer, peer, you know, yeah, like all the
2: all
7: stuff
2: up front.
7: Yeah. And they're giving them cards and all stuff. And I thought, man, they made him feel special. And then the pilot looks at him and he goes, he looked at the older brother or the 11 year old, and he goes, hey, who are those two cool for school guys that went in the backpack there? He goes, those are my dumb brothers.
2: Yeah, it's my dumb brothers. And then oddly, like, your son looks over and in the co-pilot seat, it's Kareem Abdul-Jabbar.
7: Yeah, that's exactly right. Yeah, he let us get in there to have the full airplane
2: got some
7: experience.
2: Wings.
7: Full airplane experience. All right. We'll take a break. We'll come back. 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
7: Hey, what's going on, everybody?
2: KSL Brightside. Over there in a different seat now, it's Alex Carey. I'm Richie Stedman, filling in for Ethan Millard, and then we get to do this
7: without Alex for a couple of days. Oh. Next weekend, I get a tag out. I get a
8: state golf tournament next week. Got to go watch the senior playing in the state golf tournament. I've missed enough golf of his career that I had to actually like take a day off. Because this is going to be, this is it.
7: He's a senior.
8: It's a senior golf. It's his state golf tournament, so.
7: Go Coop.
8: We'll see what Cooper can do. He's excited. He's a ball of nerves also.
7: Is it now like with theater things, break legs. Is there a sports thing?
8: Yeah, you don't say break a club because he's done that when he's mad and that's not a good situation.
7: Yeah, either, you don't want to do that. But is there a thing?
8: No.
7: Play your best?
8: No. In fact.
7: Eye on the ball?
8: In fact, my wife and I, with him, I mean, golf is an individual sport. Now, it's a team situation. Their team is qualified for state, and they're there. They want to win state as a team. Mm-hmm. Be great.
7: Can you win state as a person?
8: Yeah, both. You can do all. Yeah, because they'll do individual placings, but then they'll also do
7: as a team.
8: The team stuff.
7: Okay.
8: He is, like we've just learned over the years, he's his own. First of all, he's how good these kids are at golf.
7: Uh-huh.
8: It's insane. Like, we'll never get to that level. All right. This is the top 1% of the top 1% of like golfers. All these kids are they're living under par most of the time.
7: Hmm.
8: A lot of these kids. And so I don't have any advice for him. And you also can't coach him. Which is
7: like
8: good.
7: Legally you can't coach him?
8: Yeah, you can't. You gotta stay like 100 feet back and you can hand him a Gatorade. But this is how he wants a relationship anyway. He only wants Gatorades and food from me.
7: Yep.
8: And
7: a 20. In case I want to get something from the gift shop.
8: Right, but also, like, you know, he's in his own world, and don't bother him, yeah. Which I respect.
7: Yeah.
8: It's a lone wolf game, and he's playing it.
7: He's in the zone.
8: And I've learned not to be like, hey, you're doing fine, okay? You're doing just fine. And
7: that
8: makes it worse. That makes it worse. Hey, you're just fine, okay? Yeah. You're double bogey over there? No, it's fine. You're doing great. He's like, that makes it worse. Don't ever talk to
7: him. Does he want you there?
8: So weirdly enough, it feels like he doesn't,
7: but he does.
8: He acts like he doesn't,
7: but he does.
8: But he wants you there.
7: Yeah.
8: So well, we're there.
7: That's cool. Then that's great.
8: So we're there.
7: All you have to do is be there.
8: That's it.
7: That's the best way to show up. It's when they ask you to do crap.
8: Yeah.
7: Hey, can you coach? I hate soccer, but sure, I'll be your coach.
8: I was actually thinking about this because we were talking about the Rogue Pilot story on Wall Street Journal. I don't want to ask more about Rogue Pilots.
7: No.
8: But I do want to see if, could I get, so do people, over 45 get their pilot's license?
7: Yes.
8: And I want to know if it's just one of those things where I'm going to end up being a KSL News Radio story or KSL TV story.
7: Ooh.
8: You know what I mean?
7: Mm-hmm.
8: Because, and my uncle, who is he was a pilot for same thing, like 40 years for United. And then even after then, he was on like their like pilots board and stuff like that. He's a lifetime pilot.
7: Mm-hmm.
8: And I remember him just very matter of factly being like, yeah, and I wouldn't get into it if I were you. Like, and I was like, oh, okay.
7: Well, it's expensive.
8: And then he was like, and then he also said something about, and there was a plane that his friend had bought and and it's all a bunch of pilots who are all there and they go, yeah. Oh, he bought the Dr. Killer. And I was like, oh, why gosh. Would you say something like that? He goes, oh, because guys, they end up, they get a lot of money, then they become pilots, and then they get what they do.
7: They buy this plane,
8: yeah. And this particular plane is the one that those physicians will buy because they have a lot of money, and then they end up crashing it. And I thought, you guys are brutal. He goes, this profession is not for the light of heart.
7: No.
8: It's not for the faint of heart.
7: No.
8: Actually illegal to be faint of heart for you to be getting on
7: quite
8: as
7: literally
8: a pilot.
7: Cannot be faint of heart and be a pilot.
8: Oh, okay. Co-pilot, you're so nice. Look at this.
7: Because he asked the question.
8: I asked the question, hey, could I over 45 getting a pilot's license? Is that a crazy endeavor? Because sometimes that sounds kind of fun.
7: Yeah.
8: At least to learn.
7: It
8: I
7: does not
8: try to
7: sound
8: get,
7: like fun to me
8: I would
7: at
8: not
7: all.
8: Buy. I wouldn't want to buy a part of a plane or any of that stuff. Yeah. I think it would just be kind of cool to learn. I would want the professional in the plane with me all the time.
7: Yeah.
8: 45 is not too... It said, hey, don't get you... Absolutely. 45 is not late at all for you to learn to fly.
7: Go get him, Tiger.
8: People get their licenses in

0: probably start doing and being a little bit more. This lady got on Instagram today. She's 85 years old. She said, "Hey, you guys, it's Martha. I'm 85. And she got on there, and I thought, oh, this lady's really...
1: Spitfire.
0: She is, and she's cute, and she's standing in front of her car. She goes, "Today's the day I take my Lexus to the old Lexus farm to play among the old other Lexuses." And I was like, oh, she's trading her car in. And she goes, "I've just had too many moments where I've had little kisses with other cars." She said, the way she said it, she said, "And we're taking my keys away." And it was like, it felt like it was way more self, like, I'm doing this. Somebody else is going to drive me around now.
1: Mm-hmm.
0: But it was like such a moment where I was like, oh. And then I also thought to myself, I wish more people were self-aware.
1: Yes.
0: That they could say, I don't have to do this.
1: Yep.
0: Sometimes I want to tell my mom, you don't actually need to drive yourself to every appointment.
1: Yeah.
0: You don't have somebody drive you.
1: Or you should not be doing this anymore.
0: You actually shouldn't anymore.
1: Yeah.
0: So, kudos to her for having that self-aware video.
1: I had a few kisses.
0: I kissed the car in front of me. Is that what you call it? The insurance is like, way too many kisses. All right. Hey, Tim Hughes sitting in on Utah's Afternoon News. You don't want to miss it. Stay here on KSL News Radio.
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3: It's 3 o'clock at KSL News Radio, and in for Jeff Kaplan this afternoon, I'm Tim Hughes. In Salt Lake City, beautiful day, but unseasonably warm. It's 82 degrees. KSL's top story this hour, millions of dollars are on the way to Beaver and Paiute counties to help pay for the damages caused by flooding from the Cottonwood Fire burn scar. KSL News Radio's Adam Small explains.
4: The funding is now available through a major disaster declaration signed by President Trump.
5: This type of assistance is meant to help communities recover without having to just put all of the recovery burden on the local residents.
4: Joe Doherty with the Utah Division of Emergency Management tells me this funding will be used to repair public infrastructure that was damaged when black muddy water rushed down Beaver Canyon all the way past I-15 back in July. Qualifying infrastructure could include Beaver City's hydroelectric power plant, which has been completely shut down since that flash flood almost 3 months ago.
5: The city is having to buy electricity on the open market, which is much more expensive than what they were doing.
4: So far, officials have already identified $47 million worth of public infrastructure damage that may qualify for the assistance, and Doherty says there could be even more. Adam Small, KSL News Radio.
3: We'll see more risk for flash floods this weekend as the remnants of what is now Tropical Storm Rachel move through the state. Hayden Mahan with the National Weather Service says they're keeping an eye on things.
6: The main event is on Sunday when we're expecting widespread precipitation, potentially heavy precipitation that would likely increase the risk of flash flooding.
3: The National Hurricane Center has the current path passing through much of southern Utah, including Beaver and Paiute counties. On the other end of the country, Hurricane Isaias is approaching the Gulf Coast. It strengthened into a first Atlantic hurricane of the season overnight. ABC News meteorologist Samara Theodore says the storm could bring tornadoes and flooding.
7: We could see a maximum of 10 inches. Some spots could see as high as 10-plus inches, over a foot of rain, in fact. Significant flooding possible from Mobile to Monroeville, Enterprise, Pensacola, right on over to Panama City.
3: It's set to make landfall Friday evening into Saturday morning, and forecasters say everyone along the Gulf Coast should prepare. An invasive species of mussel has been found in Utah's portion of the Colorado River. It's the first time that the zebra mussels have spread to this area, and the Department of Wildlife Resources says it could be destructive. Bruce Johnson is the invasive species operations lieutenant for the DWR. He says the easiest way to stop the spread is to check your boat every time you hit the water.
8: Yeah, just remember to clean, drain, and dry your watercraft, regardless of the watercraft type.
3: Johnson says the mussels can cause significant strain on the environment as aquatic animals compete for resources, as well as heavy financial burdens if they're clogging pipes and water lines. Our top national story this hour. A congressional candidate in Arizona says she was assaulted while trying to fix her own campaign sign.
9: Bernadette Green Placentia is a Democrat running for Arizona's 8th Congressional District. She says she was repairing a campaign sign in Sun City, Arizona in August when she was hit in the head, went unconscious, and was raped. Telling ABC 15 in Phoenix.
10: You know, I look back and it's like, why didn't I go to the hospital? Why? You know, I'd always consider myself a strong person, and so I was embarrassed.
9: Maricopa County Sheriff's investigators are working the case. Initially, at least, evidence was limited. When they interviewed Green Placentia, she said she could not remember what the men looked like and had showered several times after the attack.

0: Alex Stone, ABC News.
1: Microsoft can no longer sponsor immigrant workers using the H-1B visa. The Trump administration announced a crackdown today, citing fraud.
2: Thanks to an ongoing investigation, we have decided to suspend the PERM program for Microsoft, which means they will no longer be able to apply take those H-1Bs and apply for permanent resident status within the United States of America.
1: Vice President J.D. Vance accused Microsoft and other similar tech companies of laying off employees and replacing them with foreign workers. No comment yet from Microsoft. You could be owed money for prescriptions you bought more than a decade ago. Utah's urging consumers to check whether they qualify for part of a $97 million settlement. KSL News Radio's Eric Cabrera joins me live with more. Eric?
3: Tim, the allegations go back years. Investigators say competing drug makers were coordinating to inflate prescription prices, even using phrases like playing nice in the sandbox to describe their relationships. Utah officials say it wasn't an easy scheme to uncover. Here's then Deputy Attorney General David Sonnenreich speaking to lawmakers back in 2019.
4: The lack of transparency made it possible to do things that in any other marketplace would be very readily apparent to the purchasers early on.
3: If you bought certain generic prescriptions between May 2009 and December 2019, you may qualify to receive some of the settlement money, even if you no longer have the receipts. You can find more info at aggenericdrugs.com. Live, Eric Cabrera, KSL News Radio.
1: Also getting word, a civilian aircraft had an emergency landing inside Hill Air Force Base today. The base says there was just one pilot on board when they encountered engine trouble and decided to land near the North Gate. There were no injuries reported. KSL News Time 305, it's First Look traffic this afternoon. Is it Ricky?
5: It is me, Tim. Welcome back to the KSL News Radio studio.
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5: We are beginning our drive home today, again with emergency traffic. Again, it's in Weber Canyon on I-84. You'll see delays both directions approaching the rest area. Ricky Meese in the KSL Traffic Center.
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12: 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There isn't much to hear. The faint rumble of a small plane, and as Dorothy Hoffner jumps out the open ramp at the back, you can hear the rush of the wind as this elderly woman plummets 14,000 feet toward Earth, the 120-mile-an-hour wind flattening her face,
13: As she plunges towards suburban Chicago, this 104-year-old woman is setting the record for oldest skydiver ever. Not her first dive, though. She did it when she was younger, when she turned 100. But Dorothy was always doing things. At her nursing home, she never took a nap, attended every activity. She has no family, which might be why she wanted the staff to call her grandma. Decades ago, and this sounds quaint, she was a telephone operator. If you're younger, you can ask your grandma what that is. Dorothy retired 43 years ago and has been living a good life at a Chicago nursing home till she made headlines last week with this record-setting jump. At the time, this 104-year-old woman said age is just a number. And so is 8,000, which is the number of feet she free fell before the man wearing the helmet strapped to her back pulled the chute and they drifted to terra firma. Dorothy Hoffner gracefully landing in her guide's lap and in the record books on October 1st, the oldest skydiver ever. Afterward, Dorothy enjoyed all the news stories about her triumphant afternoon. It was a story broadcast the world over. And her fall to Earth complete, Dorothy slipped the surly bonds of Earth. She died in her sleep on Monday morning. Dorothy was 2 months shy of 105. But as she pointed out, after sticking that landing, age is just a number. To everything,
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1: 309, not the way we wanted to start the day. We've got emergency traffic here brought to you by UCCU. Big on business, including sweep accounts. Love where you bank. All right, Ricky, where's the spot?
5: This is in Weber Canyon, and this is like the fourth day in a row that I-84 has just been jammed up. Now, the eastbound delays will start prior to the mouth of Weber Canyon at the Highway 89 junction, and then westbound slowing starts after Mountain Green. They both have clearing out in each direction once you're past the rest area. Again, this is all due to road work with lane restrictions in place. In Weber County, southbound I-15 getting busy and a little slow. Riverdale and Roy, southbound I-15 in Salt Lake County. That's also filling in and starting to slow down between 4500 South Murray into Midvale, 7200 South. Getting busy approaching the Bangor Highway exit in Draper in that right lane. On the northbound side of I-15, all clear on your freeways to the east, I-215 and I-80. Eric?
15: Got emergency road work in Murray at 4500 South and State Street. Both eastbound and westbound traffic on 4500 South are being diverted. It looks like the primary roads they're using as detours are 4800 South and Atwood Boulevard. So be prepared to be diverted if you're heading out in that area. I-15 in Utah County, a little bit of northbound slowing, 1600 North and Orm, a little bit of southbound slowing in Linden as well. 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Eric Butler in the KSL Traffic Center.
16: Hey, look for beautiful weather again today with mostly sunny skies and a high of 83. Up in the mountaintops, we could see a couple pop-up showers. Overnight, we'll go to 58, partly cloudy. Tomorrow afternoon, partly cloudy, 84, and a mountain shower possible. Now, Saturday, I've got a high of 79, breezy, and a slight chance for showers. From the KSL Weather Center, I'm Matt Johnson.
1: Boy, St. George this afternoon, 92 degrees, and it's very toasty, 82 in downtown Salt Lake City. 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
1: 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The three things you need to know this hour. First,
20: researchers say they have found live zebra mussels in the Utah portion of the Colorado River. And if we don't stop the spread, it can be environmentally and financially costly. I'm KSL News Radio's Cameron Elliott.
1: Second, Kaysville City announced that its vote on their new fire station will be canceled after deciding they needed to provide more transparency with opposing views to the bond. While ballots still have the fire station bond on them, that part will not be counted. Third, it's traffic and weather together.
5: A road closure in Murray, both east and westbound. 4500 South is closed right now while crews work on a power line repair. And it's closed both directions between State Street and 3rd East. Ricky Meese in the KSL Traffic Center.
21: More awesome autumn weather today with highs in the 80s. I'm Matt Johnson.
1: Right now, 82 degrees at KSL with our top national stories.
22: From ABC News, I'm Michelle Franzen. After a record 10-month deployment, including two extended tours during the war with Iran, sailors on board the USS Lincoln pulled into port in San Diego to cheers. Sailors and crews were welcomed by the crowds, cheering their return. ABC News has confirmed that 8 crew members attempted suicide during the grueling deployment and reports of shortages on board. ABC's Trevor Ault is on the carrier.
23: There was a stretch, we're told, from officials in which they worked for 116 hours straight, getting planes on and off of this carrier, one after another, 13,000 flights over that 10-month stretch, and that included 260-plus days without a port visit. That is the longest in the history of the Navy.
22: President Trump says he is not renewing military strikes against Iran until at least after the midterm elections. The Trump administration suspended Microsoft's visa program for workers coming to the U.S. to live and work using H-1B visas. Vice President J.D. Vance in D.C. today accusing the tech company of fraud.
2: Thanks to an ongoing investigation, we have decided to suspend the PERM program for Microsoft, which means they will no longer be able to apply they'll no longer be able to take those H-1Bs and apply for permanent resident status within the United States of America.
22: Microsoft has not commented. The first named Atlantic hurricane storm of the season, Isaias, continues to gain strength. That storm expected to target U.S. Gulf states and the Florida Panhandle this weekend with powerful storm surge. Florida Governor Ron DeSantis issuing a state of emergency order for 25 counties and warning residents that power outages are likely with this storm.
24: The problem for us in the panhandle is that northeast side of the storm is the dirty side of the storm. So if it hits Mobile Bay, you know, we're going to get a lot of storm surge in Pensacola, Santa Rosa, probably even like Okaloosa.
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25: Hey, it's John Smith, and it's time for some music news in a minute. 3 years after announcing their retirement, Aerosmith has announced they're doing some comeback shows. Two shows in Los Angeles, October 29th and November 1st, and they're bringing a ridiculous guest list with them. Run DMC, Black Crowes, Heart, Billy Idol, Slash, Sammy Hagar, Tom Morello, and plenty of other artists. Turns out they weren't quite ready to walk this way into retirement and are back in the saddle. Maybe they didn't want to miss a thing. crazy. Talking head singer David Byrne has written his own diss track against Tesla SpaceX rich guy Elon Musk, and somehow he didn't have to write a single lyric. Byrne and composer Daniel Pemberton simply took things Musk has actually said in speeches and interviews for Let Me Sell You a Dream, which is a song created for Alex Gibney's new Musk documentary. Team says there was no editorializing, just using Musk's own words set to a beat. And finally, Blink-182 drummer Travis Barker has revealed why he was recently hospitalized. Barker said his arm, hand, and fingers have been numb since the show last month and has undergone surgery to release a compressed nerve in his elbow. He's expecting to be back to normal in a few weeks. That is music news in a minute or so here on KSL News Radio. I'm John Smith reporting.
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5: It's the road work tying up traffic once again in Weber County. Either direction of I-84 is seeing delays. If you're eastbound, the backups will start at the Highway 89 junction, and the westbound slowdowns will start a little bit after Mountain Green. Again, traffic clears up as you're passing the rest area. Southbound I-15 in Weber County is getting packed in and slow from the I-84 junction through Roy. Southbound I-15 in Salt Lake County, crowded and a little slow as you go from 45th South in Murray towards 90th South Sandy. Nice and quiet on your freeways to the east, I-215 and I-80. Eric?
15: Crash northbound I-15 Utah County. This is in Linden, just past 1600 North in Orem. That exit, two left lanes are blocked as a result of this crash, and we're seeing heavy slowdowns already going back to 800 North. If you're back in Salt Lake County and on the city streets of Murray, you're going to be diverted at 4500 South and State Street. Got emergency road repair going on there, and looks like the road construction over on westbound 201 at 8000 West is already been subsided, and it looks like they've got both lanes opened up now. Still some slowing in both cases, eastbound, westbound, approaching 7200 West in Magna. 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Eric Butler in the KSL Traffic Center.
16: KSL 7-day forecast. A couple more days of nice weather, then it turns stormy. I've got 83 today, mostly sunny skies, and of course a pop-up shower in the mountains. 84 tomorrow, partly cloudy skies, looks beautiful, but we'll also see a couple of showers in the mountains. Valley, scattered rain showers possible on Saturday, breezy, 79. Sunday could be a wet day, I got temperatures in the upper 60s, breezy, and a chance for showers and thunderstorms. Rain chances remain elevated on Monday with a high of 65. 63, mostly cloudy on Tuesday, 40% chance. And then we got more rain showers on Wednesday, high of only 61. From the KSL Weather Center, I'm Matt Johnson.
1: Boy, from the sounds of that, you might be able to turn your old sprinkling system off for the season. Let Mother Nature do the work from here on out. That's good news. Right now it's 82 degrees. Mixed day on the markets. The one thing that did go up that we can't afford is, unfortunately, mortgage rates. Again, it's been seven straight weeks. We'll give you that number and the rest of the business news next.
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1: Watching Utah's Money, Freddie Mac's latest survey of the mortgage market has rates climbing for the 7th week in a row. Fox Business reports a 30-year fixed mortgage today up 7.4%. That's up 0.1% from last week. Norfolk Southern and Union Pacific are hoping an $85 billion deal could be fast-tracked by the Surface Transportation Board. Other rail companies, labor unions, and farm groups are in opposition to that merger. And Skydance was up for the second day in a row after Paramount and Warner Brothers Discovery completed their merge. Their stock climbed 4%. Stocks today mixed, and some pressure, it looks like, on tech stocks. The Dow was up 51, closed at 51,231. The S&P down 36, the NASDAQ off by 345. Another Nobel Prize has been handed out. This time it's literature.
17: Ann Carson is a Canadian poet and essayist who's best known for her works that fuse classical and modern works. For instance, her work Norma Jean Baker of Troy, which uses elements of poetry and fiction to compare Marilyn Monroe to Helen of Troy. She won Canada's Griffin Prize for Poetry in 2001 and was said to be surprised to learn she had won the Nobel Prize. Carson was in Iceland, quote, listening to the wind when she found out. Sherry Preston, ABC News.
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29: There's a new book KSL listeners need to know about. 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
5: Construction is going to catch you if you're traveling I-84 through Weber Canyon eastbound delays, and these are stop-and-go speeds. Start at the Highway 89 junction over to the rest stop. Westbound delays now reach from Mountain Green to the rest area. And if you're traveling southbound I-15 in Salt Lake County, heavy and slow traffic filling in from Murray through Draper. More emergency traffic in Utah County. Eric?
15: There's a couple left lanes blocked in Linden as because of a crash, and the delays are already stacking up heavy back to Center Street in Orem. The Utah Snowmobile Show is this Friday and Saturday at the Western Sports Park in Farmington. Check out the new sleds and find amazing deals on great gear. Eric Butler in the KSL Traffic Center.
16: Got mostly sunny skies today with a high of 83 degrees. There will be another slight chance for showers in the mountaintops. Mountaintop showers possible tomorrow, but partly cloudy in the valley with a high of 84. Hey, working into Saturday, I got a scattered shower chance with temperatures in the upper 70s. From the KSL Weather Center, I'm Matt Johnson.
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1: It's 3:30 at KSL. Tim Hughes in for Jeff Kaplan today on a sunny and warm afternoon. It is 82 degrees. KSL's top story this half hour. Utah schools are considering new guidelines for artificial intelligence. KSL News Radio's Eric Cabrera joins me live with what that means for students and teachers. Eric?
19: Tim, the question isn't just whether students should be using AI, it's how schools make sure they're actually learning from it. The State Education Committee unanimously advanced proposed guidelines today that would help districts set their own rules for AI in classrooms. That includes keeping track of AI tools students use, along with those handling student information. Board member Jenny Earle says the technology has potential, but there's a balance.
20: Because it should be a tool to help with education, and it has amazing possibilities there. We just want to make sure that it's used wisely and that they're learning how to use it to aid their education.
19: The proposal still needs full board consideration. And while the state is working toward finalizing its model policy by December, Utah schools have until next July to adopt policies of their own. Live, Eric Cabrera, KSL News Radio.
1: Kaysville voters will no longer decide the fate of a bond for a new fire station this November, even though the ballots have already been printed and sent out. KSL News Radio's Britt Johnson has the story.
21: The decision was made in an effort to be more transparent with voters. Mayor Tammy Tran says they received some feedback asking for an opposing view to the fire station. According to law, the city needs to present both sides very apparently. When the city attorney and manager did their research, they found they could have made opposing information more visible to the public. And Tran says she wants the people of Kaysville to be able to make an informed decision. So even though there's space on the ballot to vote for the fire station, any votes that come back are null and void.
1: This is the only part of the ballot that won't be counted. Mayor Tran says she hopes the fire station comes up again in the future, especially as Kaysville continues to grow and the need for another fire station increases. A car rolled into the stateroom overnight, damaging the front of the downtown music venue. Officials say it was a drunk driver that caused the two-car crash. Chandler Clayton, the venue's marketing director, says thankfully there were no structural damage. They're still hoping to host their shows that were planned for the weekend.
22: The driver did take out our full front gate to our patio, and then a little bit into one of the windows into the box office. So we're just cleaning that up right now behind me here, but it could be worse.
1: The drunk driver was injured and cited. Now our top national story. Thousands of sailors on board the USS Abraham Lincoln will finally get to see their families today. The carrier has docked in San Diego after a 10-month-long deployment. Sailors were welcomed back with cheers, honks, and salutes. ABC's Trevor Ault talked to a few of the service members on their way home.
0: I was here from the start to the end. At least I know I launched every bird of this deck. I give or take at least 2,000, 3,000, I don't know.
3: Thousands of flights.
0: Thousands of flights.
4: We spoke with several sailors, all of them proud of the work they've done.
8: Has this been the hardest thing you've ever done?
9: Honestly, yes. This is a very tough deployment.
11: We've been holding on for dear life just to get through this deployment.
1: There have been reports that the Lincoln dealt with dwindling supplies and low morale. Secretary Hegseth denied those reports, though the Navy has acknowledged the Lincoln strike group has had 8 suicide attempts. We have breaking news on KSL. The Pentagon says it will live stream the execution of the Fort Hood shooter. Nidal Hassan is scheduled to be put to death by firing squad in December. Hassan was sentenced to death for opening fire on a military base in 2009, killing 13 people and injuring 30 others. The Pentagon says more details on the live streamed execution will follow. The University of Utah has just given nearly $10 million to search for untapped critical and rare earth minerals in our state. Most of the money comes from the Department of Energy. KSL's Logan Stefanik says this is largely due to a nationwide push to boost our domestic supply.
23: Right now, China controls over 90% of the world's refinery production of these minerals that are used for electronics and vehicles. So it just kind of trying to lessen our reliance on China for those minerals.
1: Utah County contains 80% of the minerals on the critical minerals list. A new mineral processing plant opens tomorrow in Delta. The facility built by Aris Strategic Mining will take the mineral fluorspar from the Lost Sheep Mine in Juab County and turn it into a chemical that can be used in manufacturing. Congressman Mike Kennedy and Senator John Curtis are expected to attend the ribbon cutting. And SpaceX 12 crew is home now after spending 235 days on the International Space Station.
24: We have visual confirmation of splashdown. Dragon Freedom has returned home, and Jessica, Jack, Sophie, and Andre.
25: Splashdown. On behalf of SpaceX, welcome home, Crew 12.
1: That was Mission Control in the moments after the capsule splashed into the waters just off the coast of L.A. Their crew was the 20th from SpaceX, lifting off in February on a Falcon 9 rocket from Cape Canaveral in Florida and spending their time on the International Space Station. All right, let's get your first look traffic again at 3:35. Ricky?
5: Right now, Utah County drivers are dealing with a lot of delays northbound on I-15 due to a multiple vehicle crash with injuries in Linden. And the left lanes are blocked, and that means we have stop-and-goes delays going through Orem, almost Provo, and overflow delays as in the surrounding area as well. So just watch for some heavier-than-normal traffic on some of those side streets. Ricky Meese in the KSL Traffic Center.
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7: 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They say as you grow older, you start to look more and more like your dog. Guilty. We have two dogs, a goofball with brown hair and a long snout, just like Daddy. 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I call the pooch Hairy Heather, but I draw the line at matching outfits. I've seen this on social media, the idea of putting my sheepadoodle in a pair of khakis, a collared t-shirt, and glasses just to look like Daddy is wrong. Ridiculous. Unless you're on Instagram, because custom made for your social media feed, this was just announced yesterday.
12: Crocs made Crocs for your dog. 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
7: 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But at the same time, a lot of people do get pet costumes for Halloween. Dressing up the dog or cat harkens back to the very beginnings of social media. You want likes? Pet Halloween costume. It works every time. And the practice survives to this day. This year, watch your feed for French poodles dressed as poodle juice. You can get the black and white stripe Beetlejuice. The suit sells for $20. Or turn your terrier into Scooby-Doo. Where are you? The full torso Scooby costume comes complete with a Scooby head that sits atop your dog's head like a hat. You see pets in these outfits and think, the dog's not enjoying this, but it's so cute. Not as cute as my dog, who'll spend another Halloween looking like a certain KSL radio host.
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5: Emergency traffic up north and down south. And going up north, it's delays due to road work and lane restrictions on I-84, which is happening not far from the rest area. So as a result, the eastbound delays back up to the Highway 89 junction, and westbound delays not quite back to Mountain Green. Now, if you happen to be traveling I-15 in Weber County, we're starting to see traffic picking up the pace, filling in and getting a little slow. Southbound I-15, Ogden's 31st Street through Roy. I-15 in Salt Lake County, our typical delays are setting in. Going southbound, it's heavy and slow approaching 1300 South. And then again, pretty solid now from Murray at 45th South through Draper and almost to Bluffdale. Northbound I-15 busy in Draper at the Bangor Highway exit. And again, as you go from just before 2100 South up to Warm Springs Road, still quiet over to the east, I-215 and I-80. Eric?
15: The northbound commute in Utah County going from Warm into Linden is stalled because of a crash that's blocking left lanes in Linden. This is past 1600 North, and the heavy delays extend down towards University Parkway in Orem. Geneva Road also getting very busy, first approaching 800 North and then continuing up into Linden. You do have southbound delays approaching that same spot where the crash occurred, and this starts just about 500 East in American Fork. Really slow going by Pleasant Grove Boulevard. Back in Salt Lake County, we do have a decent movement right now for westbounders on the 201 highway. Some slowing 7200 west, but the major delays out to the construction 8000 west. That's not happening anymore this afternoon, it looks like. 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
16: We're holding on to the 80s two more days, then it changes. Look for a high of 83 today, mostly sunny skies. And of course, a pop-up shower can't be ruled out in the mountaintops. Tomorrow, 84 degrees, partly cloudy skies, and mountain showers will fire up. I've got 79 with a chance for scatter showers in the valley on Saturday. It'll also be breezy. From the KSL Weather Center,
13: I'm not Johnson.
1: I know it's 82 degrees. Have you had any friends or family that have already had the sniffles or been diagnosed with the flu this year? You're not alone. Looks like we've got an early arrival for this year's version of the flu. We're going to talk about it with ABC's Alex Stone coming up here in just a minute. 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
1: 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The three things you need to know this hour. First,
18: the federal government is now stepping in to help cover some of the damages caused by the floodwaters that came off the Cottonwood Fire burn scar earlier this year. KSL News Radio's Adam Small.
1: Second, the Pentagon saying this hour that the firing squad execution of Fort Hood shooter will be live streamed. Third, it's traffic and weather together.
5: It's emergency traffic in Utah County again this afternoon. This time it's on the northbound side with a multiple vehicle crash with injuries blocking two left lanes of travel in Linden. You're going to see heavy delays with stop and go speeds into Orem, almost Provo. Ricky Meese in the KSL Traffic Center.
13: We'll keep the 80s in play today and tomorrow, then big changes over the weekend. I'm Matt Johnson.
1: Still 82 degrees at KSL and time for a look at our top national stories.
19: ABC News, I'm Michelle Franzen. In San Diego, a long-awaited return of the USS Abraham Lincoln, the carrier and sailors aboard, pulling into port today, waiting to reunite with loved ones after a record 10-month deployment extended twice due to the war in Iran. ABC's Trevor Ault on board the carrier.
20: As they come in, there are boats all in the water, honking their horns in salute. We saw helicopters flying over, tipping their wings, a wing salute. And, of course, we saw a few other aircraft carriers also that were lining up saluting, because everyone can recognize the difficulties and the sacrifices that were made by all of the sailors here.
19: ABC News confirmed 8 crew members attempted suicide during the deployment. Russian leaders downplaying the death of an infectious disease lab worker as international concerns grow while more than 200 others are in quarantine. Health experts say it's a suspected case of pneumonic plague. And preps underway along the Gulf Coast and Florida Panhandle ahead of Hurricane Isis this weekend. This is ABC News.
1: Let's go in depth here. New data published earlier today is saying that the flu is off to its earliest start in over 5 years, with Walgreens saying that they're already seeing early bumps in cold and flu-related sales. Joining me live to talk about it is Alex Stone from ABC News. How much earlier are we this year, Alex?
21: Well, a fair amount, but and we should say it's not necessarily a worse flu season, but an earlier flu season. The earliest start to the season in the last 5 years, about 7 weeks earlier than what we've seen over the past couple of years. And the worrisome part for the medical community is, and they don't know, and they should in a few weeks, if it's going to be a bad season or not, and how severe the illness will be. But it's mainly those who do plan to get the flu vaccine that many have not gotten it yet, or they just got it, and it takes a couple of weeks for the flu vaccine to be effective in the human body. So, you know, doctors will tell you get it in the beginning of October, middle of October, then it lasts a little bit longer into the end of winter and beginning of spring, that September can be a little bit too early. But when the flu season begins earlier, then you've got more people who are not protected. So the saying they're going with is flu before boo this year, because it takes a couple of weeks for it to kick in. To get it now, that gives 3 weeks before Halloween and then Thanksgiving and Christmas and New Year's to make sure you're protected then. But you also mentioned Walgreens. Walgreens saying that they are seeing an early uptick in cold and flu related sales. Cold and flu med purchases are up about 22% compared to last year. Cough drops are up 17%. So it's anecdotal, but you know, it shows that the people are not feeling great, that they're going in and getting flu medications. It doesn't mean they necessarily have the flu, but it kind of makes up for those that maybe don't go into the doctor and get tested and don't know officially that they've got the flu, that these are people who are going in and looking for a little relief.
1: Are they saying anything? I mean, if it's starting earlier, does that mean the vaccine may have to be, you might have to get a second dose of it before the season is over?
21: Doesn't seem like that. It should last through the season. The season will likely end around the same time when it starts to get warmer and things begin to calm down. But opinions are mixed on why this year's flu season is earlier. One idea is that the variant is better at evading the body's immune system this year. Another idea is that this year's variant is so different than last year that people have less natural immunity, that we're going into this without the body knowing what it is, and that more people are getting it that way. And yeah, doctors are saying, look, they know coming out of COVID that still there is vaccine hesitancy in this country. People who say, no, I don't do that anymore. They never did, many people. But those who used to, who no longer will do it. But that it's still very important, especially for those who are older and those who have underlying health conditions. The same things we always hear, where the flu can be very, very serious. And so they're urging people to go ahead and get it.
1: All right, Alex, as always, thank you for your time this afternoon. ABC News, Alex Stone joining us there on the Get Down. 3:49, if you're already on your way home, let's get a look at the roads ahead for you. 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We've got emergency traffic, Ricky.
5: We do, and we have it in multiple spots. And if you're trying to travel and go between Morgan County and Weber County, it's just a jammed up drive due to road work on I-84. Eastbound I-84 slowdowns will start approaching the Highway 89 junction, and they continue to the rest stop. Westbound I-84, the slowing starts as you're passing Mountain Green. Now, for drivers on I-15 in Weber County, we're starting to see northbound traffic getting busy and slow, Roy and Riverdale. Southbound I-15 delays in Weber County are going from Ogden, and it starts right about, just after 21st Street. You won't see better speeds until you're into Sunset and Clearfield. Now, in Salt Lake County, the I-15 drive has been pretty crowded and slow. Going northbound, it's bogged down from just before 2100 South up to Warm Springs Road. Southbound I-15, a little busy between downtown and the I-80-201 junction. But the heavier delays are waiting for you from Murray at 45th South through Draper. Eric?
15: Slow northbound 15 in Utah County, starting at University Parkway in Orem, going all the way up to the first part of Linden. So this is just past 1600 North. Got a crash blocking a couple of left lanes, and that's the cause of it all. You got southbound slowing going to the same spot. Not as bad, but you do have declining speeds starting around 500 East, going down to that spot in North Orem and Linden. If you're out in Murray, you've still got emergency road repair going on, 4500 South at State Street. You're going to be diverted both eastbound and westbound while they fix that. 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Eric Butler in the KSL Traffic Center.
0: KSL 7-day forecast. Boy, do we have some big changes headed in for the weekend. Today's going to be more of the same. 83, mostly sunny skies, and a chance for a mountain shower. Tomorrow, partly cloudy, 84, mountain showers possible. Scattered valley rain showers on Saturday are definitely in the cards, 79 the high, breezy. 67 on Sunday, could be a wet day, scattered showers and thunderstorms, breezy. 65 and rain likely on Monday. Tuesday, 40% chance, 63, and then we'll go to 61 on Wednesday with more rain, looking likely. From the KSL Weather Center, I'm Matt Johnson.
1: 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Right now it's 82 in Salt Lake City, and the seven-day forecast brought to you by Performance Automotive Bountiful.
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1: 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Coffee franchise Starbucks. Thinking about buying Chipotle. A Financial Times report from earlier today said if the acquisition went through, it would be the most expensive restaurant buyout of all time. Wasn't just the tech sector that had a bad day on Wall Street. AI stocks sank as well after the market learned OpenAI's revenue was well short of what was reported late last month. Mixed day across the board for the markets. The Dow was up 51 points, closed at 51,231. The S&P was down 36. The NASDAQ down 345. 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
23: BYU football moves forward without L.J. Martin as they prepare for Friday night against Iowa State. The Cougars were already without Sione Moa, their number two running back. Now they're going to be without their star ball carrier, the reigning Big 12 Offensive Player of the Year. So now it's a combination of Preston Rex and freshmen Journey Tonga and Devon Eka. Eka from Lehigh High School scored a touchdown in week one of the season. He's ready to step up if called upon.
24: They give me the opportunity. 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

0: through Orem. These delays are expected to continue to grow, and a lot of the side streets in the area are seeing overflow delays. Southbound I-15, some of the typical slowing as you go from Lehigh to Linden. Eric?
1: Got road repair going on once again in Weaver Canyon. I-84 is slow westbound and eastbound out to the rest stop where they've got lanes restricted because of that. UDOT construction alert. Expect nightly lane closures on northbound I-15 in Lehigh until Monday morning. Crews are shifting northbound traffic into the center median. I'm Eric Butler in the KSL Traffic Center.
2: Right now, 84 degrees downtown.
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2: It's 4 o'clock at KSL News Radio, and in for Jeff Kaplan, I'm Tim Hughes in Salt Lake City, as I mentioned, 84. Here's how big a change is coming in our weather. Tonight's low will be Thursday's high of 59 degrees. Our top story this hour, a $97 million settlement could put money back in the pockets of Utahns who overpaid for generic prescriptions. KSL News Radio's Eric Cabrera is live with more. Eric?
4: Tim, investigators allege there was a whole culture of cooperation among competing drug makers, companies that were supposed to be fighting for customers, not coordinating with each other. And Utah's former Deputy Attorney General David Sonnenreich describes just how connected they believe those companies were during a legislative hearing back in 2019.
5: Our view is that these people in the industry all understood how to operate. They went from company to company in some cases, and they use the same language. And this, therefore, there's an overarching conspiracy that they're all jointly and separately liable for, even if it involves a drug that company didn't produce.
4: The states have spent years pursuing the allegations, and six manufacturers have now agreed to settlements without admitting wrongdoing. Utahns can check which medications qualify and submit claims at aggenericdrugs.com through March of next year. Live, Eric Cabrera, KSL News Radio.
2: We have a developing story this hour. We're learning that the Pentagon plans to live stream the execution of the Fort Hood shooter. Nidal Hassan is scheduled to be put to death by firing squad in December after President Trump approved his execution earlier this week. It would be the first death penalty carried out by the U.S. military since 1961. It was 2009 when Hassan walked into a military medical center and opened fire, killing 13 people and injuring over 30 others. There are a few details out now about that live-streamed execution. In other news, Florida Governor Ron DeSantis issuing a state of emergency ahead of Hurricane Isaias. The Atlantic's first hurricane of the season, believe it or not, is making its way toward the Gulf Coast and the Florida Panhandle. DeSantis says that they have resources in place for when it does make landfall.
6: So we'll monitor it. Yes, we have people staged for search and rescue. The utilities are on their high alert to be able to do rapid power restoration.
2: It's expected to arrive late Friday into Saturday morning. President Trump has signed a major disaster declaration for Beaver and Paiute counties. That means that millions of federal dollars will go towards fixing the damage caused by flooding near the Cottonwood Fire burn scar. KSL News Radio's Adam Small has details.
7: The funding coming from FEMA will go towards fixing public infrastructure that was damaged in the flooding. Things like sidewalks, roads, bridges, and power plants. Beaver's hydroelectric power plant has actually been completely shut down since that massive flash flood came off that burn scar back in mid-July, and officials are hoping when they apply for the funding, that plant will qualify. Beaver and Paiute County homeowners, though, will not be able to tap into this, but officials tell me they do have other options for help through the county and the Small Business Administration.
2: FEMA will cover 75% of the cost to repair eligible public infrastructure. Officials have found a destructive mussel species in Utah's portion of the Colorado River.
8: The Utah Division of Wildlife Resources identified zebra mussel DNA in the water back in June, but Invasive Species Operation Lieutenant Bruce Johnson says this time they found actual living adult mussels in the Colorado River.
9: Our plan and our goal is to increase our efforts, increase the education with the boating public, the rafters, to contain the zebra mussels in that water body.
8: Johnson told me if the mussels spread, they can damage the environment as well as cause interruptions to water lines, causing significant financial costs. He says always drain dry and check your boats, and don't take any water or mud with you when you go. Cameron Elliott, KSL News Radio.
2: There's a public hearing in Iron County tonight where residents can voice their thoughts on data centers. The Iron County Planning Commission is considering a change to county ordinance that would allow the construction of these facilities. Some southern Utah tribes and grassroots

0: Organizations have pushed back against this, and the county says they want to hear their concerns before placing any votes. Tonight's meeting starts at 5:30 and will take place at the Cedar Festival Hall. Utah has a new plan to tackle chronic homelessness. It's called the ARCH Project, and it's supposed to be an alternative to prison or jail that provides resources to help get people back on their feet. Rich Pyatt from the Utah Department of Corrections talked with Maria Chaleos on Utah's New News about how it's going to help these people.
1: Well, it's going to help the homeless problem, you know, for these individuals who are carefully screened to give them help for the core issues that they're facing, namely addiction and or mental illness or other issues that they have.
0: This was established by House Bill 110 during the legislative session earlier this year. And a Weber County man will spend 10 years behind bars for enticing a minor. Tyler Pitt pleaded guilty earlier this year after prosecutors accused him of manipulating a child to send him explicit photos for months. Pitt was also sentenced to a lifetime of supervised release on top of the 10 years in prison. KSL News Time 405. Ricky's back now with your first look traffic.
2: Well, we are seeing heavy delays again this afternoon on I-15 in Utah County. This time it's on the northbound side in the Linden area due to a crash with injuries. Looks like officers are starting to open up at least one of the left lanes of travel. We've had two lanes blocked, and that has caused stop-and-go delays past University Parkway Orem. Ricky Meese in the KSL Traffic Center.
0: Give us a minute, and we'll bring you Jeff's Minute of News. 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
5: 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There isn't much to hear. The faint rumble of a small plane, and as Dorothy Hoffner jumps out the open ramp at the back, you can hear the rush of the wind as this elderly woman plummets 14,000 feet toward Earth, the 120-mile-an-hour wind flattening her face. As she plunges toward suburban Chicago, this 104-year-old woman is setting the record for oldest skydiver ever. Not her first dive, though. She did it when she was younger, when she turned 100. But Dorothy was always doing things. At her nursing home, she never took a nap, attended every activity. She has no family, which might be why she wanted the staff to call her grandma. Decades ago, and this sounds quaint, she was a telephone operator. If you're younger, you can ask your grandma what that is. Dorothy retired 43 years ago and has been living a good life at a Chicago nursing home till she made headlines last week with this record-setting jump. At the time, this 104-year-old woman said age is just a number. And so is 8,000, which is the number of feet she free fell before the man wearing the helmet strapped to her back pulled the chute, and they drifted to terra firma. Dorothy Hoffner gracefully landing in her guide's lap and in the record books on October 1st, the oldest skydiver ever. Afterward, Dorothy enjoyed all the news stories about her triumphant afternoon. It was a story broadcast the world over. And her fall to Earth complete, Dorothy slipped the surly bonds of Earth. She died in her sleep on Monday morning. Dorothy was 2 months shy of 105. But as she pointed out after sticking that landing, age is just a number.
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0: 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Love where you bank. Ricky's back in the traffic center.
2: Two different problems on northbound I-15 in Utah County. Our latest is an accident near Center Street, Orem. Even though it's been moved to the shoulder, it is still just jammed up there. And that's in addition to the crash where a tow truck has just pulled up on the scene in Linden with this accident. A lot of vehicles involved with this crash. A left lane is still blocked northbound I-15 in Linden. So between those two issues, you're still going to see stop-and-go delays on northbound I-15 that start well before University Avenue in Orem and continue through Linden. Side streets, especially Geneva Road, and even State Street, getting a lot of overflow slowdowns. We've also had traffic filling in and slowing down southbound I-15 between Lehigh Main Street into Linden. Eric?
8: Southbound 15, Salt Lake County, very slow from just before 4500 South all the way down to the Bangor exit in Draper. The slowest spot will be going upon the South Interchange. Now on the northbound side, you've got slowdown starting at 2100 South as you head up towards downtown. And then you've got west eastbound slowdowns over on I-80 to take that ramp to go south on 215. And up north, yeah, we've got the problems we've had the last 2 days because of road construction on I-84 near the rest stop out in Weber Canyon. You've got delays eastbound. That starts at the mouth of the canyon. Westbound, that starts at Mountain Green. 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Hurry, Eric Butler in the KSL Traffic Center.
9: We're holding on to the 80s two more days, then it changes. Look for a high of 83 today, mostly sunny skies. And of course, a pop-up shower can be ruled out in the mountaintops. Tomorrow, 84 degrees, partly cloudy skies, and mountain showers will fire up. I've got 79 with a chance for scattered showers in the valley on Saturday. It'll also be breezy. From the KSL Weather Center, I'm Matt Johnson.
0: 84 degrees. I told you at the top of the hour, Matt had posted on his social media that the next 5 days of precipitation that begin on Saturday and go through Wednesday could bring north of 2 inches of rain, even in the northern end of the state. And we don't want to discourage the precipitation, but it's worrisome around that Cottonwood burn scar in Beaver and Paiute counties. There is some federal help coming, and we're going to go in depth on exactly what to expect there coming up in just a minute. 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
0: 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Here are the three things you need to know this hour. First,
12: Kaysville City announced that its vote on their new fire station will be canceled after deciding they needed to provide more transparency with opposing views to the bond. While ballots still have the fire station bond on them, that part won't be counted. I'm KSL News Radio's Britt Johnson.
0: Second, the federal government now stepping in to help cover some of the damages caused by the floodwaters that came off Cottonwood Fire Burn Scar earlier this year. Third, it's traffic and weather together.
2: Heavy delays with emergency traffic northbound I-15 in Utah County, where delays start, well, essentially as you're leaving Provo and going through Orem and Linden due to a crash northbound I-15 in Linden, one also near Center Street Orem. But with a left lane blocked, we're not seeing any relief yet. Come to the drivers on I-15. Ricky Meese in the KSL Traffic Center.
13: Sunshine and extra warm weather continues, but changes are coming. I'm Kevin Eubank.
0: 84 degrees at KSL. And time for a look at our top national stories.
14: From ABC News, I'm Michelle Franzen. In San Diego, loved ones cheers and sailors aboard the USS Abraham Lincoln waved as the carrier returned to port today. The crew receiving two extensions during the war with Iran and a record 10-month deployment. That's the longest in naval history. The deployment came under scrutiny after eight sailors attempted suicide. ABC's Louis Martinez says military officials have made changes in the next deployment for sailors on board the USS Theodore Roosevelt.
15: They are looking at practical matters, but then there's the human element. And yes, they have learned a lot about how to ensure that the quality of life for the sailors is at the forefront, and not just in mental health, but also in whatever supplies and needs that they may have.
14: President Trump announced that he will not renew military strikes against Iran until after the midterm elections. Student protesters in France clashing with police today as demonstrations escalate once again. Police using tear gas to disperse crowds. Students are demanding better conditions in public high schools. Protesters targeting landmarks, including the Bastille. ABC's Tom Sufi Burridge is in Paris.
16: And this movement has morphed. It's become more than just about education. It's also become about treatment of the police towards young protesters. And yes, we are not that far out from a key presidential election here in France. And this movement seems to have momentum here. And there's no sort of easy solution for the government to kind of calm things down.
14: Isaias is now the first named hurricane of the Atlantic season. That storm expected to make landfall between Louisiana and the Florida panhandle this weekend. Tornadoes and flooding due to the storm surge also in the mix. New York City police say one person was shot in Upper Manhattan today during an interaction with ICE agents. The NYPD says it was not involved in the shooting and the person is conscious. No other details are known. 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
0: Federal funding now on its way to Beaver and Paiute counties to help cover the damages caused by flooding from that Cottonwood Fire burn scar this summer. Joe Doherty with the Utah Division of Emergency Management says the FEMA funding is made possible through a major disaster declaration that was signed by President Trump.
17: This type of declaration unlocks something called public assistance, which is referring to the publicly owned infrastructure that was damaged in both of these counties. Most people will will remember this flood wave that came down from Beaver that crossed Interstate 15, shut it down for about 12 hours. This was one of those events that happened during this flood and wildfire season that we had this year, and it was devastating to Beaver County. One of the things that was damaged so significantly was Beaver City's hydroelectric plant. And currently it is completely down, and the city is having to buy electricity on the open market, which is much more expensive than what they were doing. So this type of assistance is meant to help communities recover without having to just put all of the recovery burden on the local residents. And so that's why FEMA public assistance is just such a great support. It's really the American people coming together to say, we recognize there was such a bad situation in these communities that we need to help them recover as a nation. And so we're really grateful for the assistance.
0: Doherty says they've already identified $47 million of infrastructure damage that may qualify for the assistance. Homeowners do not qualify, but Doherty says many are getting help through the county and the Small Business Administration. It's emergency traffic at 419. The latest brought to you by UCCU, big on business, including merchant services. Love where you bank. How are we doing now, Ricky?
2: It's still pretty rough for Utah County drivers on northbound I-15. Two crashes, one near Center Street, Orem. The other one, the one that started it all, involving multiple vehicles and with injuries, northbound I-15 in Linden. A left lane is still blocked, even though they're in the clearing stages. Just means we still have stop and go delays almost to Provo. A lot of the overflow delays are now showing up northbound on State Street going from Orem through Linden, as well as northbound Geneva Road. And that, again, is also Orem, Linden, and even into leaving 8th North on the way to Pleasant Grove. On the southbound side of I-15 in Utah County, it's crowded and slow, but these are typical afternoon drive delays starting just before Lehigh Main Street to Linden. Eric?
8: Slowdowns starting 615 north along the side of Hill Air Force Base, and that's going to be really slow getting up to 5600 south and Roy and up to Riverdale. Eventually, that's where things will get better. Southbound slowing starts at about 24th Street in Ogden, goes down to Riverdale and Roy, and you got northbound slowdowns and southbound slowdowns, US 89 approaching I-84. And you know what? Those delays that we've had the last couple of days on I-84, they're still there. You got road construction going on near the rest area and major slowdowns westbound from Mountain Green, eastbound from the mouth of Weber Canyon. Southbound slowing in Salt Lake County, Murray down to Draper. Northbound slowing south Salt Lake up to the north interchange. Play defense against wildfire. Get your game plan at UtahLivingWithFire.org. Eric Butler in the KSL Traffic Center.
0: Time to take a look at that 7-day forecast brought to you by Performance Automotive Bountiful. And Kevin, the winds of change are blowing here.
13: Oh, they sure are. In fact, Tim, we've been up to 84 degrees today in Salt Lake City. That's one off the record of 85. So extra, extra warm today. We'll do it again tomorrow. 84 and partly cloudy. We'll start to see increasing clouds Saturday. Chance of a few little morning showers, then a bit of a break in the midday, early afternoon, and then another chance for rain Saturday night. The big storm gets here Sunday into Monday into Tuesday, and it's really two storms. First, it's the remnants of Hurricane Rachel that are going to open up and then just feed copious amounts of water into the desert southwest. That could bring 1, 2, even 3 inches of rain wow. in and across Utah from St. George, Carbon County, up into the Uinta Basin. Then a low pressure center dropping in from the Gulf of Alaska is going to slide down the California coast and then move in on Monday and Tuesday, bringing another round of heavy rain. So it stays stormy, and the temperature drop will go from the 80s tomorrow to highs in the 50s on Wednesday and Thursday next week, lows in the 40s with high elevation snow in northern and southern Utah. So huge pattern change coming, and it all starts Saturday night into Sunday and keeps on going through Tuesday, Wednesday.
0: Yeah, it's pretty easy if you just say tonight's low is going to be Thursday's high, right?
13: That's about what it is.
0: It's crazy stuff. All right, right now in Salt Lake City, as you mentioned, it's still warm, 84 degrees.
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0: Let's take a look at Utah's money here. UPS is decreasing seasonal hires for the second consecutive year. The 9% decrease from last year comes as UPS trimmed its permanent workforce. And Bitcoin tumbled today after a broader market sell-off. The sell-off was thanks in part to tech stocks having a bad day. Speaking of those numbers, the Dow was up 51. The S&P down 36, the NASDAQ down 345.
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4: It is a sea of brake lights waiting for you on northbound I-15 shortly after passing Center Street Provo. It's all due to two crashes, one near Center Street Orem and the other one in Linden. However, the good news is that crash has cleared. All lanes are now open. It's still going to take a while before these delays will clear out. Eric?
5: Stretch of reduced speeds in Salt Lake County, Murray, down to Draper and Bluffdale. You've got your slowdowns once again on I-84 because of road construction out in Weaver Canyon. The construction taking place around the rest area. You've got eastbound and westbound major slowdowns leading up to it. 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Eric Butler in the KSL Traffic Center.
6: Got mostly sunny skies today with a high of 83 degrees. There will be another slight chance for showers in the mountaintops. Mountaintop showers possible tomorrow, but partly cloudy in the valley with a high of 84. Hey, working into Saturday, I got a scattered shower chance with temperatures in the upper 70s. From the KSL Weather Center, I'm Matt Johnson.
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3: It's 4:30 at KSL. Tim Hughes in again today for Jeff Kaplan. You heard Kevin say just a minute ago, we finished, it looks like anyway, 1 degree off the record high. It's 84 degrees. KSL's top story this half hour. Any votes for the new proposed fire station in Kaysville will not be counted during this coming election. KSL News Radio's Britt Johnson explains why.
9: Today, Kaysville City says they're canceling the fire station election, even though the ballots have already been printed with the fire station bond as an option, and many have already been sent out. Mayor Tammy Tran says if people vote on that part of the ballot, it'll be null and void.
10: To make sure that people really know what they're voting for and everybody feels like their voices are heard, we wanted to roll it back and cancel the bond for this year and make sure that everything is done exactly correctly.
9: The decision comes after the city received complaints that people haven't seen an opposing argument to the bond. According to the law, both sides need to be apparent to voters. The city attorney and manager agreed and felt that Kaysville could have done a better job with full transparency. But the issue may be reopened in the future. Mayor Tran believes the city needs another fire station as growth continues. Britt Johnson, KSL News Radio.
3: Speaking of bonds, a bond up for a vote in Salt Lake County would fund a bunch of recreational projects across the county. Among those is a brand new recreation center in Midvale and West Jordan. The county says the $128 million bond would cost just under $17 a year for the average household. AI is changing how students learn, but does embracing the tech put Utah's privacy at risk? State education leaders took up that concern today. KSL News Radio's Eric Cabrera is live to explain. Eric?
11: Tim, it's not just about students using ChatGPT to help with homework. Some AI programs work behind the scenes, potentially handling student information without students ever interacting with them. And that's something state education leaders want schools to account for. Utah already requires districts to document outside companies they share student data with, but USBE Privacy Director Katie Challis says that system has a limitation.
12: So functionally, probably 95% of AI tools will be captured in the metadata dictionary, but it's not a guarantee that everything is captured.
11: So today, a state education committee advanced language clarifying that schools should keep an inventory of AI tools students use directly or that process their data. Live, Eric Cabrera, KSL News Radio.
3: A new survey on AI found many Americans are nervous about it.
13: A new AP NORC poll finds 64% of Americans think AI is developing too quickly. 27% say it's about right. Only 8% believe growth is too slow. Chief fear? That artificial intelligence could evade human control and hurt humanity. Something leaders of AI companies have already expressed concerns about. President Trump has warned that pumping the brakes on the technology will give China an advantage. Deborah Rodriguez, ABC News.
3: Now our top national story. 63 Ukrainians have been killed in the last 2 days from Russian missile and drone attacks. ABC's Ian Pannell has more now on the latest attack.
14: A glide bomb exploding next to two packed buses in eastern Ukraine. We think at least 30 people killed, 20 wounded, according to local officials, and rescuers there having to pour through what was left of the debris, trying to rescue those who'd been wounded and obviously carrying away the bodies of the dead.
3: Ukraine's president pleading with the U.S. for more defensive missiles. New charges against Venezuelan dictator Nicolas Maduro today. He's now been charged with torture against Americans. ABC's Aaron Katursky is in Lower Manhattan, where people are protesting Maduro's regime.
15: Victims 7 and 8 said they were detained in Venezuela under the guise that they were somehow plotting to assassinate President Maduro when he was in office, taken to what's described as a concrete house, and tortured, including through the use of electric shock.
3: The complaint says one detained victim was tortured for days and subjected to toxic chemicals and physical beatings. Whether it's a discussion about age verification or content blockers, access to pornography is always a hot topic here in Utah. One man says accountability is key, and to help others, he created an app for that. KSL's Andrew Adams learned about it.
16: It's called Ever Accountable, and founder Tyler Patterson believes it's the only app of its kind to not only work on Safari, but also on social apps like Twitter, TikTok, and on Snapchat. The idea is if somebody accesses porn, a designated accountability partner is notified.
17: There's now an AI watching my screen, and anytime it sees anything inappropriate, it's going to report it to my wife.
16: Patterson says there's a sliding feature within the app so someone can block and report hardcore content or can even flag racy images that are viewed. He believes it's a far more effective approach than others that simply limit access. Andrew Adams, KSL News Radio.
3: And owners of the Crown Burger in Sandy say that they're planning to reopen early next year after a large fire forced them to close for months. Fire officials say the flames sparked in the attic above the kitchen, spreading to the roof of the restaurant. This was back in June. On social media this week, the owner said they're excited to welcome customers back in 2027. Time for First Look Traffic. Ricky?
4: It's been pretty rough for drivers on I-15, on I-84 through Weber Canyon, and on I-15 in Utah County. We're at least seeing a little bit of improvement northbound I-15 in Linden, but delays, heavy at times, still stretch through Orem and to the top of Provo. Ricky Meeson, the KSL Traffic Center.
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1: 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They say as you grow older, you start to look more and more like your dog. Guilty.
0: We have two dogs, a goofball with brown hair and a long snout, just like Daddy. And we have a cute little girl dog, same coloring as my wife's. I call the pooch Harry Heather, but I draw the line of matching outfits. I've seen this on social media, the idea of putting my sheepadoodle in a pair of khakis, a collared t-shirt, and glasses just to look like Daddy is wrong. Ridiculous. Unless you're on Instagram, because custom made for your social media feed, this was just announced yesterday.
2: Crocs made Crocs for your dog. 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
0: Matching glow-in-the-dark Crocs for you and your dog are now available. It's just weird. But at the same time, a lot of people do get pet costumes for Halloween. Dressing up the dog or cat harkens back to the very beginnings of social media. You want likes? Pet Halloween costume. It works every time. And the practice survives to this day. This year, watch your feed for French poodles dressed as poodle juice. You can get the black and white striped Beetlejuice. The suit sells for $20. Or turn your terrier into Scooby-Doo. The full torso Scooby costume comes complete with a Scooby head that sits atop your dog's head like a hat. You see pets in these outfits and think, the dog's not enjoying this, but it's so cute. Not as cute as my dog, who'll spend another Halloween looking like a certain KSL radio host.
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3: Been emergency traffic since we first arrived, and here we go again at 4:39. This look brought to you by UCCU. 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
4: We do, and it's not easy for us to report, but it's certainly not easy for the drivers. Stuck in these backups, the delays reach Center Street in Provo on northbound I-15, going from stop and go, turning to heavy and slow speeds at about 800 North in the Orem area, from there up to where we had the accident in Linden. So we're not out of the woods yet. But with the crash gone in Linden, all lanes open, we're starting to see traffic move a little bit. But overflow delays really pretty rough on northbound State Street as well as Geneva Road going northbound. And that's anywhere Orem up to Linden and Pleasant Grove. If you're making your way southbound I-15 in Utah County, you're also dealing with some slowdowns, but these are the typical afternoon drive slowdowns that stretch from Timpanogos Highway into Linden. And over on the west side of Utah County, you're going to see a lot of delays this afternoon eastbound on SR 73 Quarry Ride Highway coming from Eagle Mountain over to the ranches, and you're going to buy the Mavericks, so that's when those delays will start to break up. Eric?
6: Got reduced lanes because of road construction on I-84 out in Weber Canyon. This is what we've seen the last couple of days, and today, no exception. Eastbound slowing starts just past the mouth of the canyon, Weber Canyon, and now the westbound slowing starts out at Mountain Green. And if you're getting up to the mouth of the canyon using US 89 right alongside the mountains, that is really slow now from Antelope Drive up to I-84. Northbound, southbound I-15, the usual slow spots going out of on the southbound side, out of Ogden going down to Riverdale and Roy. And if you're down in Salt Lake County, we've got slowdowns going through downtown, starting at South Salt Lake, southbound slowing Murray down to Bluffdale. Arctic spas, hot tubs, and swim spas with stores in Salt Lake, American Fork, and St. George. 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Eric Butler in the KSL Traffic Center.
8: Well, a beautiful day with partly cloudy to mostly sunny skies and temperatures mid-80s. In fact, close to a record in Salt Lake. Tonight, 59 and mostly clear, partly cloudy and 84 on Friday. Mostly cloudy skies, a 40% chance of some scattered rain on Saturday and gusty south winds. And then we see the storm. Remnants of Hurricane Rachel get drawn into the Intermountain West, and that means heavy rain all the way Sunday, Monday, and into Tuesday. From the KSL Weather Center, I'm Kevin Eubank.
3: Right now it's 84 degrees downtown, so it was announced in our first hour this afternoon that the Pentagon is planning to live stream the execution of Nidal Hassan. Now, execution, death penalty, is obviously a heated debate across the country, has been for a long time, but then televising it? This is going to be a hot topic, I'm sure, over the days and weeks to come. 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
3: 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The three things you need to know this hour. First,
11: researchers say they have found live zebra mussels in the Utah portion of the Colorado River. And if we don't stop the spread, it can be environmentally and financially costly. I'm KSL News Radio's Cameron Elliott.
3: Second, Kaysville City announced that its vote on their new fire station will be canceled after deciding they needed to provide more transparency with opposing views to the bond. While ballots still have the fire station bond on them, that part will not be counted. Third, it's traffic and weather together.
4: Still a very slow roll, both directions of I-84 as you go from either the Highway 89 junction or Mountain Green over to the rest stop. Northbound Highway 89 seeing traffic stacked up and backed up with delays starting after Antelope Drive up to I-84. Ricky Meese in the KSL Traffic Center.
12: Temperatures back in the low to mid 80s today, but big changes coming for the weekend. I'm Kevin Eubanks.
3: Still 84 degrees in Salt Lake City.
25: ABC News, I'm Michelle Franzen. The execution of Nadal Hassan, the former Army major who killed 13 people and wounded 32 others in a 2009 shooting at Fort Hood, Texas, will be live streamed. That according to a defense official. Hassan later described the attack as an act of jihad. He's scheduled to die by firing squad December 3rd. Storm preps across the Gulf states and the Florida Panhandle as Hurricane Isaias gains strength. That storm expected to make landfall Saturday, but storm surge is a major concern and some areas could receive up to 10 inches of rainfall. ABC News meteorologist Samara Theodore has more.
26: Mobile, Pensacola, Panama City, you are now under a hurricane warning. Parts of the Florida Panhandle have already issued evacuation, so be mindful of that. We're going to start to see those centers opening up, the shelters opening up this evening.
25: In San Diego, sailors and crew members on board the USS Abraham Lincoln return to port today after a record 10-month deployment. This is ABC News.
3: Let's go in depth here. The Pentagon announced this afternoon that it plans to live stream the execution of Nadal Hassan. He's convicted, of course, of opening fire at a military base in 2009, killing 13 people. Joining me live is KSL.com reporter Pat Reavy, who has witnessed several executions over the years. Pat, I remember one of those, and you're reporting very vividly on Ronnie Gardner. That was back in 2010?
27: Correct, yes.
3: And that one was by firing squad. What was your personal experience with that?
27: You know, nobody is quite sure what to expect when you walk into one of those things. Actually, I was in the media room in 1996 when John Albert Taylor was also executed by firing squad in Utah. And I remember watching the faces of the reporters who came out of the room when they were talking with everybody else on what they had witnessed, and just some of the shock on some of their faces. So going into it, I remember that feeling and what I had seen at that point. And it's just, it's indescribable. It's an eerie experience knowing you're about to watch somebody die right before you, and that's not lost on you. But in Utah, it's in a very small room. Gardner was executed at the old state prison, but still, it was a small room. It was very loud, very violent, and just very sudden and quick. And so I don't know how else to describe it, but just kind of a surreal experience.
3: Lethal injection also obviously has been a headline over the last couple of weeks for obvious reasons. But you also witnessed one by lethal injection, if I'm not mistaken.
27: Two of them, yes. And both of them were a little different. One seemed to take a little longer than the other. Nothing like what happened in Tennessee, of course. But that's also the experience that's hard to describe because, again, people are standing by just waiting for someone to die on the table and waiting for them essentially to fall asleep and never wake up. So it is it's a heavy, very heavy feeling when you walk in there and they pull the curtain back and you see a person laying on the gurney and, you know, in a couple of minutes they'll be gone.
3: Did you share any of the feelings with other reporters on either of those occasions, any of those occasions?
27: Yeah, it's kind of a requirement. So when you're selected in Utah, they have the request. So they have a small room and the state officials are in compartmentalized in one area, the victim's family in another area, any of the defendants, the convicted person's family, if they want to witness it, they're then everyone's separated. And then there's a pool of reporters who are brought in and they witness the execution. And then they are supposed to talk to the other media. For everybody else who, you know, did not get to view it, because you always they have more requests than, you know, what they're willing to fill. It's a small space. But yeah. So, yes, we did went out and talked to everybody else after.
3: Pat, thanks for some of those thoughts. KSL.com reporter Pat Reavy on a day when it has been announced that the execution of Nidal Hassan will actually be live streamed. KSL News Time 4:49, traffic and weather together, brought to you by UCCU. 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Ricky's back in the traffic center.
4: We are dealing with our regular delays on the southbound drive of I-15. A little heavy and slow, leaving downtown to 2100 South. Bigger slowdowns waiting for you, those southbound I-15 between 45th South in Murray. And those won't ease up until you're passing the point of the mountain. Northbound I-15 bogged down coming from Lehigh up to Bangor Highway. A big break with good speeds until you're passing 33rd South on northbound I-15. And that's where everything slows down again with heavy traffic from there all the way into Bountiful. Over to the east, we're seeing traffic building and slowing just a bit. Westbound I-215 South Belt. That goes from Highland Drive over to about 9th East through the Fort Union area. A little bit of busy and slow traffic coming out of the mouth of Parley's Canyon westbound on I-80. Up to the north, it's bogged down on I-15 in Weber County with slowing northbound Clearfield through Riverdale and southbound I-15 delays from Ogden through Roy. And I-84 remains jammed up. It's all due to road work. Anticipate a lot of extra travel time if you have to drive this stretch through Weber Canyon either direction. Eric?
6: Lengthy stretches of delays in Utah County. Northbound, this all started with a crash just past 1600 North. The crash has been cleared, but you've got some pretty heavy delays that go all the way back to Center Street in Provo. You've got a report of a new crash just past University Parkway in Orange. So that's part of the picture, but that was slow to begin with. And really won't get out of this delay stretch until you get up to Pioneer Crossing in American Fork. Southbound, pretty slow as well in Utah County. 2100 North in Lehigh all the way down to Pleasant Grove Boulevard. The movie Brother Joseph Again is a rigorous, faith-filled investigation. What did Joseph Smith look like? 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Eric Butler in the KSL Traffic Center.
8: The KSL 7-day forecast is all about change today. Beautiful mid-80s, near record warmth. We'll do it again tomorrow. 84 and partly cloudy on Friday. Mostly cloudy and a 40% chance of scattered rain on Saturday. Then the rains really get here. Sunday into Monday into Tuesday, moderate to heavy rain, flood potential across central southern Utah, highs in the 60s with lows in the 40s. Once the rains finally stop Wednesday, Thursday, the cool air moves in, highs in the 50s with lows in the low 40s. From the KSL Weather Center, I'm Kevin Eubank.
3: And it looks like we'll retreat a little bit on temperatures, so the official, unofficial high of the day, one short of the record at 84, but right now it's 82 degrees. The 7-day forecast brought to you by Performance Automotive Bountiful.
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3: Watching Utah's Money, just time this hour to take a look at what was a mixed day on the markets. Tech stocks took a hit today. The NASDAQ was down 345. The S&P was down 36, but the Dow up 51 points today.
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3: 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How about now, Ricky?
4: It's still a rough ride for drivers on I-15 in Salt Lake County, with some slowing approaching 2100 south, but bigger delays with a mix of speeds, including slow and go and stop and go from Murray at 45th South to the point of the mountain. And to the north, heavy delays linger due to road work east and westbound I-84 approaching the rest area. Eric?
2: Very slow northbound 15 Utah County in a couple of spots, pretty long spots, one going from Center Street in Provo up to the S-curves, and then

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1: This is the 5 o'clock report. 20 minutes of uninterrupted news, commercial free, and in for Jeff Kaplan today. I'm Tim Hughes. Our top story, millions of dollars are on the way to Beaver and Paiute counties to help pay for the damages caused by flooding from the Cottonwood Fire burn scar. KSL News Radio's Adam Small explains.
2: The funding is now available through a major disaster declaration signed by President Trump.
3: This type of assistance is meant to help communities recover without having to just put all of the recovery burden on the local residents.
2: Joe Doherty with the Utah Division of Emergency Management tells me this funding will be used to repair public infrastructure that was damaged when black, muddy water rushed down Beaver Canyon all the way past I-15 back in July. Qualifying infrastructure could include Beaver City's hydroelectric power plant, which has been completely shut down since that flash flood almost 3 months ago.
3: The city is having to buy electricity on the open market, which is much more expensive than what they were doing.
2: So far, officials have already identified $47 million worth of public infrastructure damage that may qualify for the assistance, and Doherty says there could be even more. Adam Small, KSL News Radio.
1: We're going to see more risk for flash floods this weekend as the remnants of what is now Tropical Storm Rachel move through the state. Hayden Mahan with the National Weather Service says they're keeping an eye on things.
4: The main event is on Sunday when we're expecting widespread precipitation, potentially heavy precipitation that would likely increase the risk of flash flooding.
1: The National Hurricane Center has the current path passing through much of southern Utah, including Beaver and Paiute counties. On the other end of the country, Hurricane Isaias is approaching the Gulf Coast and has strengthened now to a Category 2. ABC News meteorologist Samara Theodore says could bring tornadoes and flooding.
5: We could see a maximum of 10 inches. Some spots could see as high as 10 plus inches, over a foot of rain, in fact. Significant flooding possible from Mobile to Monroeville, Enterprise, Pensacola, right on over to Panama City.
1: It is set to make landfall tomorrow evening into Saturday morning, and forecasters say everyone along the Gulf Coast should prepare. Now our top national story. The Pentagon says it will live stream the execution of the Fort Hood shooter. Nidal Hassan is scheduled to be put to death by firing squad in December. Hassan was sentenced to death for opening fire at military base in 2009, killing 13 people and injuring 30 others. This announcement comes after Defense Secretary Pete Hegseth went on Real America's Voice News this week and said that the execution would be made public. A congressional candidate in Arizona says she was assaulted while trying to fix her own campaign sign.
6: Bernadette Green Placentia is a Democrat running for Arizona's 8th congressional district. She says she was repairing a campaign sign in Sun City, Arizona in August when she was hit in the head, went unconscious, and was raped. Telling ABC 15 in Phoenix.
7: You know, I look back and it's like, why didn't I go to the hospital? Why, you know, I'd always consider myself a strong person. And so I was embarrassed.
6: Maricopa County Sheriff's investigators are working the case. Initially, at least, evidence was limited when they interviewed Green Placentia. She said she could not remember what the men looked like and had showered several times after the attack. Alex Stone, ABC News.
1: In New York today, victims of sexual assault, student groups, and supporters of Jane Doe protested outside the courthouse where she filed her civil suit against Cornell University. A criminal investigation was reopened into the case stemming from the 2024 incident where Jane Doe claims she was gang raped by several fraternity brothers.
8: Her attorney told us Jane Doe will cooperate with the criminal investigation now being led by New York Attorney General Letitia James, but one of the fraternity brothers, Gilio Lopes, is now challenging her appointment as special prosecutor, claiming she has unequivocally demonstrated a bias.
1: ABC's Aaron Katursky reporting there. A former elementary school teacher from northern Utah has been charged with several felonies linked to child sex crimes. 63-year-old Patrick Allen Green is accused of sexually abusing several students while a teacher at Garland Elementary School. According to court documents, there have been several allegations made over the years, but he has only been charged now. In a separate Cache County case, Green faces several counts of felony lewdness. We told you this morning that a Bluffdale couple was arrested after their 3-month-old died while sleeping in their bed. Police say this couple has already had another baby die in the same way. Stephanie Harrison, a nurse practitioner at Ogden Clinic, says there are important steps parents can take to keep their babies safe while sleeping.
9: The American Academy of

0: Pediatrics really has a great slogan that says alone on the back and in a crib. So the ABCs, which is perfect. Every sleep, every time, putting baby alone in their own safe space is really a critical piece of this.
1: The police report said that the infant was discovered unresponsive, positioned towards the mother's body. KSL News Time 5:05. First look traffic now on the 5 o'clock report. Let's go back to Ricky Meese.
2: The bigger delays are still on I-84 going westbound. It is slow and go and stop and go with a reduced lane. And that's westbound I-84 from Mountain Green to the rest stop, eastbound to I-84. The same. It's crowded and crawling as you go from the Highway 89 junction to the rest stop. We also have delays on I-15 in Weber, Davis, Salt Lake, and Utah counties. Ricky Meese in the KSL Traffic Center.
1: 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Microsoft can no longer sponsor immigrant workers using the H-1B visa. The Trump administration announced a crackdown today, citing fraud.
3: Thanks to an ongoing investigation, we have decided to suspend the PERM program for Microsoft, which means they will no longer be able to apply take those H-1Bs and apply for permanent resident status within the United States of America.
1: Vice President J.D. Vance accused Microsoft and other similar tech companies of laying off employees and replacing them with foreign workers. No comment yet from Microsoft. You could be owed money for prescriptions you bought more than a decade ago. Utah is urging consumers to check whether they qualify for part of a $97 million settlement. KSL News Radio's Eric Cabrera is here live to explain. Eric?
4: Tim, the allegations go back years. Investigators say competing drug makers were coordinating to inflate prescription prices, even using phrases like playing nice in the sandbox to describe their relationships. Utah officials say it wasn't an easy scheme to uncover. Here's then-Deputy Attorney General David Sonnenreich speaking to lawmakers back in 2019.
5: The lack of transparency made it possible to do things that in any other marketplace would be very readily apparent to the purchasers early on.
4: If you bought certain generic prescriptions between May 2009 and December 2019, you may qualify to receive some of the settlement money even if you no longer have the receipts. You can find more info at aggenericdrugs.com. Live, Eric Cabrera, KSL News Radio.
1: A civilian aircraft had an emergency landing inside Hill Air Force Base today. The base says there was just one pilot on board when they encountered engine trouble and decided to land near the North Gate. No injuries, luckily, were reported. An invasive species of mussel has been found in Utah's portion of the Colorado River. It's the first time that the zebra mussels have spread to this area, and the Department of Wildlife Resources says it could be destructive. Bruce Johnson is the invasive species operations lieutenant for the DWR and says the easiest way to stop the spread is to check your boat every time you hit the water.
6: Yeah, just remember to clean, drain, and dry your watercraft, regardless of the watercraft type.
1: Johnson says the mussels can cause significant strain on the environment as aquatic animals compete for resources, as well as heavy financial burdens if they are clogging pipes and water lines. Jeff's out today, but we still have his Minute of News.
7: 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There isn't much to hear. The faint rumble of a small plane, and as Dorothy Hoffner jumps out the open ramp at the back, you can hear the rush of the wind as this elderly woman plummets 14,000 feet toward Earth, the 120-mile-an-hour wind flattening her face. As she plunges toward suburban Chicago, this 104-year-old woman is setting the record for oldest skydiver ever. Not her first dive, though. She did it when she was younger, when she turned 100. But Dorothy was always doing things. At her nursing home, she never took a nap, attended every activity. She has no family, which might be why she wanted the staff to call her grandma. Decades ago, and this sounds quaint, she was a telephone operator. If you're younger, you can ask your grandma what that is. Dorothy retired 43 years ago and has been living a good life at a Chicago nursing home till she made headlines last week with this record-setting jump. At the time, this 104-year-old woman said age is just a number. And so is 8,000, which is the number of feet she free fell before the man wearing the helmet strapped to her back pulled the chute and they drifted to terra firma. Dorothy Hoffner gracefully landing in her guide's lap and in the record books on October 1st, the oldest skydiver ever. Afterward, Dorothy enjoyed all the news stories about her triumphant afternoon. It was a story broadcast the world over. And her fall to Earth complete, Dorothy slipped the surly bonds of Earth. She died in her sleep on Monday morning. Dorothy was 2 months shy of 105. But as she pointed out, after sticking that landing, age is just a number.
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1: 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Love where you bank. Here again is Ricky Meese.
2: If you're making your way home this afternoon on southbound I-15, you'll see heavier traffic with slower speeds between North Temple and 2100 South. And then again, just before 45th South Murray, all the way to the point of the mountain. In the Murray Midvale area is now a disabled vehicle just before 7200 South. And they're working to get that moved out of traffic. Northbound I-15, that's bogged down, coming from Lehigh around the point into Draper at the Bangor Highway exit. And then traffic clears out. You have good speeds from there until you reach the I-80-201 junction on northbound I-15, where it is fully loaded and slow from 2100 South into North Salt Lake and Woods Cross. Also in Davis County, some unusual slowing southbound I-15 going from Bountiful down to about 2600 South Woods Cross. Over to the east, some busier traffic, a little bit of a reduced speed westbound I-80 approaching the mouth of Parleys Canyon. But to the north in Weber County, just no relief yet for drivers trying to get through Weber Canyon eastbound I-84, stacked up and slow from Highway 89 over to the rest stop. Westbound delays on I-84 will begin in Mountain Green to the rest area. And then we have delays southbound I-15 in Weber County. These slowdowns will start just after 21st Street, Ogden, and continue through Roy. Northbound slowing goes from Clearfield through Riverdale. Eric?
10: Got off to a rough start in Utah County this afternoon with a northbound crash just past 1600 North. And now that's been cleared, but the delays are intact, and that's going to last for a while. Right now, coming away from Center Street, that's where you'll first encounter slowdowns. Gets really slow going by University Parkway in Orem and stays slow up past 800 North. Reduced speeds after that up into American Fork. Southbound slowdowns, 2100 North and Lehigh down to Pleasant Grove Boulevard. 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Eric Butler in the KSL Traffic Center.
11: As we head through the 5 o'clock hour, we're looking at mostly sunny skies and temperatures in the low 80s. We'll stay there for 6 o'clock and then upper 70s for 7, mid 70s for 8, and low 70s for 9. Ultimate lows will dip into the upper 50s. With your hourly forecast on the 5 o'clock report, I'm Kevin Eubank.
1: Right now, 82 degrees in Salt Lake City. SpaceX 12 crew is home now after spending 235 days on the International Space Station.
12: We have visual confirmation of splashdown. Dragon Freedom has returned home, and Jessica, Jack, Sophie, and Andre.
13: 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On behalf of SpaceX, welcome home, Crew 12.
1: That must feel good after 235 days. That was Mission Control, obviously, in the moments after the capsule splashed into the waters just off the coast of Los Angeles. Their crew was the 20th from SpaceX, lifting off in February on Falcon 9 from Cape Canaveral in Florida, and then spending their time at the International Space Station. President Trump has awarded Elon Musk with the National Medal of Science. Musk was one of several tech leaders at the White House today. Here's News Nation's Kelly Meyer.
14: President Trump called Elon Musk a modern-day Thomas Edison today, and he also said NVIDIA's Jensen Huang's technology serves as the, quote, backbone of frontier superintelligence, as he calls artificial intelligence now superintelligence. He said Michael Dell and his wife Susan are unbelievable philanthropists, he said. They were just at the White House yesterday, actually, for that announcement on Trump accounts. They pledged and donated $6.25 billion to that effort.
1: The White House says the recipients are helping ensure America keeps leading the world in innovation. One Utah cancer survivor is urging women to keep up with their screenings and speak up when something feels different. KSL's Emma Benson has more in this Your Life, Your Health report.
15: Dani Kurtz felt a lump before her scheduled mammogram. The scan came back normal, but further testing revealed breast cancer. After surgery, chemotherapy, and radiation, she's urging women to pay attention.
8: As women and moms and wives, we are often, we pour our energy into caring for everyone else. And sometimes we neglect ourselves.
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15: 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Emma Benson, KSL News.
1: 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Let's take a look at the three things you need to know this hour. First,
17: the federal government is now stepping in to help cover some of the damages caused by the floodwaters that came off the Cottonwood Fire burn scar earlier this year. I'm KSL News Radio's Adam Small.
1: Second, researchers say they found live zebra mussels in the Utah portion of the Colorado River, and if we don't stop the spread, it will be environmentally and financially costly. Third, traffic and weather together.
2: We're starting to see the delays set in westbound Highway 189 coming from Wasatch County towards Provo Canyon. This is as you're approaching Deer Creek Reservoir, and it is due to road work. Heavy delays tonight, southbound Bangor Highway going from just after the I-80 junction all the way down to 90th South. Ricky Meese in the KSL Traffic Center.
11: Another mild day with partly cloudy skies. It'll be this way again tomorrow. I'm Kevin Eubank.
1: We missed the record by one today, topping out at 84. It's now 82 degrees at KSL.
18: From ABC News, I'm Stephanie Officer. Governor Kathy Hochul is demanding full transparency from the federal government after an ICE-involved shooting in Upper Manhattan this afternoon. It occurred just after 4 p.m. after some sort of interaction with ICE agents led to bullets flying through a car's windshield in New York City. WABC 7 New York reporting there was a child in the back of the vehicle. A man who was shot is in the hospital and conscious. Alabama's governor is warning residents to prepare for Hurricane Isaias and has issued a mandatory evacuation of coastal tourists and visitors. That means all non-residents, tourists, and visitors in a two-county area have to evacuate immediately.
19: We often hear in emergency management, hope for the best, prepare for the worst. That is the approach we need with this particular storm system. After all, we only want to see one tide roll this weekend.
18: The sailors on board the USS Abraham Lincoln are finally getting to see their families. The Lincoln docking in San Diego after floating for 10 months without a port call. It's the longest in naval history. The sailors deployed to the Middle East as part of the Iran War. The development came under scrutiny after some sailors developed suicidal ideation. ABC's Louis Martinez says military officials have made changes in the next deployment for sailors on board the USS Theodore Roosevelt.
20: They are looking at practical matters, but then there's the human element. And yes, they have learned a lot about how to ensure that the quality of life for the sailors is at the forefront, and not just in mental health, but also in whatever supplies and needs that they may have.
18: The MLB proposing a big schedule change. The league looking to shorten the regular season to 154 games from 162 starting in 2029. They're also thinking of expanding the division series to a best of seven in a plan to give players during collective bargaining today. 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
21: Hey, it's John Smith, and it's time for some music news in a minute. 3 years after announcing their retirement, Aerosmith has announced they're doing some comeback shows. Two shows in Los Angeles, October 29th and November 1st, and they're bringing a ridiculous guest list with them. Run DMC, Black Crowes, Heart, Billy Idol, Slash, Sammy Hagar, Tom Morello, and plenty of other artists. Turns out they weren't quite ready to walk this way into retirement and are back in the saddle. Maybe they didn't want to miss a thing. Crazy. Talking head singer David Byrne has written his own diss track against Tesla SpaceX rich guy Elon Musk, and somehow he didn't have to write a single lyric. Byrne and composer Daniel Pemberton simply took things Musk has actually said in speeches and interviews for Let Me Sell You a Dream, which is a song created for Alex Gibney's new Musk documentary. Team says there was no editorializing, just using Musk's own words set to a beat. And finally, Blink-182 drummer Travis Barker has revealed why he was recently hospitalized. Barker said his arm, hand, and fingers have been numb since a show last month and has undergone surgery to release a compressed nerve in his elbow. He's expecting to be back to normal in a few weeks. That is music news in a minute or so. Here on KSL News Radio, I'm John Smith reporting.
1: 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Are we still in emergency traffic, Ricky?
2: We're not. We could easily be, but the problem is these delays that we're seeing in Morgan, and Weber County are going to be there for a while, so we're not going to officially be in emergency traffic. But I would advise not traveling I-84 if you don't have to. Road work is causing big backups both directions, and it starts at the rest area. If you're on the eastbound side of I-84, the delays go back to the Highway 89 junction. On the westbound side, they're into Mountain Green. So again, delay your travel time or find an alternate route to just try to avoid that stretch of I-84 between the Uinta-South Weber area and Mountain Green. Now for drivers on I-15 in Salt Lake County, heavy and slow as you go from downtown to the I-80-201 junction. More delays stretching from Murray about 5300 south with heavy traffic and slower speeds that continues to the point of the mountain. Northbound I-15, that remains crowded and slow. And these slowdowns, although not stop and go, but definitely heavy and slow, will go from Timpanogos Highway all the way into Draper at the Bangor exit, and then more slowing northbound I-15, 33rd south into Woods Cross and Bountiful. I-215 South Belt seeing westbound delays from Highland over to almost State Street. So it's a crowded commute there as well for Weber County drivers. I-15, that's also going to see slowdowns. It could be either side, anywhere from Roy into Ogden. Eric?
10: Traffic just crawling along in Utah County during one stretch. This is northbound 15 just before University Parkway, going all the way up past 1600 North to Geneva Road. Very slow approaching University Parkway. State Street, the intersections are very slow northbound going through all of Orem. And then on either side going in and coming out of that stretch I'm telling you about, you've got reduced speeds on I-15 as well. And southbound slowdowns, Utah County, 2100 North going down to Pleasant Grove Boulevard. 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Eric Butler in the KSL Traffic Center.
11: The KSL 7-day forecast is all about changes. In fact, tonight's low is going to be next Wednesday's high temperature. Things are going to change in a big way. Partly cloudy and 84 on Friday. Increasing clouds and some scattered rain and gusty winds on Saturday with a high of 79. And then big rain comes in. Sunday, Monday, and Tuesday, highs in the 60s, lows dip to the 40s. Once the storm leaves Wednesday, Thursday, the cool air arrives. Highs dip to the 50s with lows in the low 40s. From the KSL Weather Center, I'm Kevin Eubank.
1: Right now, 82 degrees in the 7-day forecast brought to you by Performance Automotive Bountiful. Starbucks buying Chipotle? What's up with that? It's a big buy if it happens. We'll tell you about it with your money news next.
0: This is Derek Miller speaking on business. 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
1: Let's take a look at Utah's money. Coffee franchise Starbucks thinking about buying Chipotle. A Financial Times report from earlier today said if the acquisition went through, it'd be the most expensive restaurant buyout of all time. Well, it wasn't just the tech sector that had a bad day on Wall Street. AI stocks sank as well after the market learned that OpenAI's revenue, was well short of what was reported just last month. And the markets were mixed today on Wall Street. The Dow, the only one finishing up, did about 51 points, closed at 51,231. The S&P was down 36, and those tech stocks we were talking about a moment ago, the NASDAQ, fell 345 points.
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2: It's still pretty rough out there in some spots, especially I-84, Weber Canyon, construction delays. And it could be either direction between Highway 89 and Mountain Green. Delays southbound I-15, leaving Marriott, Slaterville through Ogden, Riverdale, and Roy. And southbound I-15 in Salt Lake County. The worst of the slowing will be from Murray to Draper. Eric?
10: Mighty slow northbound I-15 in Utah County coming out of the S-curves, Provo into Orem. That's the starting spot, and it's going to be slow all the way to 1600 north in Orem, and even reduced speeds after that going up to 500 east in American Fork. Southbound slowing Lehigh's Main Street down to Linden as well. Right now, get the best seats and save 20% off Grammy-nominated Jenny Oaks Baker's Christmas Tour, Joy to the World, a sacred celebration. 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Eric Butler in the KSL Traffic Center.
11: A beautiful day with temperatures in the mid-80s, and we'll do it again tomorrow. Partly cloudy and 84 in Salt Lake City. We'll drop temperatures to the upper 70s with gusty south winds on Saturday. Chance of a few scattered showers, but the best chance for heavy rain will come Sunday, Monday, Tuesday, and even Wednesday. Temperatures crash back to the 50s for highs and lows in the 40s. From the KSL Weather Center, I'm Kevin Eubank.
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1: It's 5:30 at KSL. Tim Hughes in this afternoon for Jeff Kaplan. Still sunny skies out there and 82 degrees. KSL's top story, Utah schools are considering new guidelines for artificial intelligence. KSL News Radio's Eric Cabrera joins me live with what that means for students and teachers. Eric?
12: Tim, the question isn't just whether students should be using AI, it's how schools make sure they're actually learning from it. The State Education Committee unanimously advanced proposed guidelines today that would help districts set their own rules for AI in the classrooms. That includes keeping track of AI tools students use, along with those handling student information. Board member Jenny Earle says the technology has potential, but there's a balance.
13: Because it should be a tool to help with education, and it has amazing possibilities there. We just want to make sure that it's used wisely and that they're learning how to use it to aid their education.
12: The proposal still needs full board consideration, and while the state is working toward finalizing its model policy by December, Utah schools have until next July to adopt policies of their own. Live, Eric Cabrera, KSL News Radio.
1: Kaysville voters will no longer decide the fate of a bond for a new fire station this November, even though the ballots have already been printed and sent out. Here's KSL News Radio's Britt Johnson.
24: The decision was made in an effort to be more transparent with voters. Mayor Tammy Tran says they received some feedback asking for an opposing view to the fire station. According to law, the city needs to present both sides very apparently. When the city attorney and manager did their research, they found they could have made opposing information more visible to the public. And Tran says she wants the people of Kaysville to be able to make an informed decision. So even though there's space on the ballot to vote for the fire station, any votes that come back are null and void.
1: This is, by the way, the only part of the ballot that will not be counted. Mayor Tran says she hopes the fire station comes up again in the future, especially as Kaysville continues to grow and the need for another fire station increases. A car rolled into the stateroom overnight, damaging the front of the downtown music venue. Officials say it was a drunk driver that caused the two-car crash. Chandler Clayton, the venue's marketing director, says thankfully there were no structural damages. They're still hoping to host their shows planned for this weekend.
25: The driver did take out our full front gate to our patio and then a little bit into one of the windows and into the box office. So we're just cleaning that up right now behind me here, but it could be worse.
1: The drunk driver was injured and cited. Now on to our top national story. Thousands of sailors on board the USS Abraham Lincoln will finally get to see their families today. The carrier was docked in San Diego after a 10-month-long deployment. Sailors were welcomed back with those cheers, honks, and salutes. ABC's Trevor Ault talked to a few of the service members on their way home.
26: I was here from the start to the end. At least I know I launched every bird of this deck. I give or take at least 2,000, 3,000, I don't know.
27: Thousands,
26: yes,
27: of flights.
26: Thousands of flights.
28: We spoke with several sailors, all of them proud of the work they've done.
29: Has this been the hardest thing you've ever done?
30: Honestly, yes. This is a very tough deployment.
31: We've been holding on for dear life just to get through this deployment.
1: There have been reports that the Lincoln dealt with dwindling supplies and low morale. Secretary Hegseth denied those reports, although the Navy has acknowledged that the Lincoln Strike Group had about 8 suicide attempts. President Trump says he will not order any more attacks on Iran, at least until after midterm elections. He has hinted that at the end to the war is approaching, but also said he's open to resuming full-scale military operations against the country. The University of Utah was just given nearly $10 million to search for untapped critical and rare earth minerals in our state. Most of the money comes from the Department of Energy. KSL's Logan Stefanik says this is largely due to a nationwide push to boost our domestic supply.
0: Right now, China controls over 90% of the world's refinery production of these minerals that are used for electronics and vehicles. So it just kind of trying to lessen our reliance on China for those minerals.
1: Utah contains 80% of the minerals on the critical minerals list. And a new mineral processing plant opens tomorrow in Delta. The facility built by Aris Strategic Mining will take the mineral fluorspar from the Lost Sheep mine there in Juab County and turn it into a chemical that can be used in manufacturing. Congressman Mike Kennedy and Senator John Curtis are expected to attend that ribbon cutting. The G20 Interfaith Forum is set to be hosted in Salt Lake City next week and will feature appearances from local political figures and religious leaders. KSL News Radio's Spencer Mahan has more.
3: Global religious leaders will hear from the president of the Church of Jesus Christ of Latter-day Saints, Dallin H. Oaks, during the G20's Interfaith Summit. President Oaks will be accompanied by Elder Garrett W. Gong of the Quorum of the Twelve Apostles. The Tabernacle Choir at Temple Square will also perform during the opening ceremony. Utah Governor Spencer Cox is also scheduled to present with Martin Luther King III on peacemaking through disagreeing better.
1: Among the presentations expected at the forum is AI a modern miracle or an existential threat? Let's check your first look traffic again with Ricky Meese.
2: I've been watching some unusual delays on southbound I-15 in Davis County, Bountiful and Woods Cross. I don't have anything reported, but I think I'm seeing some flashing lights on the southbound side after 5th South in the Bountiful area over to the right. But we've definitely had traffic backed up and stacked up there. Ricky Meese in the KSL Traffic Center.
1: Give us a minute. We'll bring you Jeff's Minute of News.
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16: 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They say as you grow older, you start to look more and more like your dog. Guilty.
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4: 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Dressing up the dog or cat harkens back to the very beginnings of social media. You want likes? 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
4: The full torso Scooby costume comes complete with a Scooby head that sits atop your dog's head like a hat. You see pets in these outfits and think, the dog's not enjoying this, but it's so cute. Not as cute as my dog, who'll spend another Halloween looking like a certain KSL radio host.
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1: We're back on the 9, so let's get another look at traffic and weather together, brought to you by UCCU. Big on business, including sweep accounts. Love where you're back. Speaking of being back, Ricky's back in the traffic center.
2: And we're going to start up north where we've had awful delays. It's due to road work, and we've had them every afternoon this week. They're going to continue, too, so you may want to consider avoiding this stretch of Weber Canyon on I-84 with construction delays. If you're near the rest area, the eastbound delays go back to Highway 89. The westbound I-84 delays go into Mountain Green. So, again, it's a spot that if you don't have to drive that stretch, you may want to take an alternate route. And if you're traveling Highway 89, we have big backups both directions getting to the I-84 junction. Weber County slowdowns remain on southbound I-15 going from 21st Street in Ogden through Roy, and northbound slowdowns leaving Clearfield into Riverdale for drivers on I-15 in Salt Lake County. The delays remain from Murray through Draper with some patches of slow-and-go and stop-and-go speeds. Northbound I-15 crowded and slow coming from Lehigh into Draper, but ease after the Bangor Highway exit, only to fill right back in from on northbound I-15 from 4500 south into North Salt Lake. And then over to the east, some heavy and slow traffic westbound I-80 starting after the quarry to the valley floor, and again from 7th East to I-15. Some slowing southbound I-15 in Davis County going from Bountiful to Woods Cross. Eric?
17: From Center Street to Center Street, northbound I-15, Utah County, between Provo and Orem, it's what do we say? A parking lot? Yeah, that's what it feels like. Very slow the whole stretch. We had three separate accidents on the northbound side in this general area. It started with one at 1600 North. That really set these delays into motion. Now, after you get past 800 North, you got reduced speeds going up into American Fork. Southbound slowdowns start at 2100 North in Lehigh and go down to Pleasant Grove Boulevard, the thickest spot there, going from Pioneer Crossing to 500 East in American Fork. The Utah Symphony's masterwork season features Stravinsky's Firebird, Dvorak's New World, and many more. 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Eric Butler in the KSL Traffic Center.
11: Well, a beautiful day with partly cloudy to mostly sunny skies and temperatures mid-80s. In fact, close to a record in Salt Lake. Tonight, 59 and mostly clear, partly cloudy and 84 on Friday. Mostly cloudy skies, a 40% chance of some scattered rain on Saturday and gusty south winds. And then we see the storm. Remnants of Hurricane Rachel get drawn into the Intermountain West, and that means heavy rain all the way Sunday, Monday, and into Tuesday. From the KSL Weather Center, I'm Kevin Eubanks.
1: Let's see if those temperatures have dropped again with a little refresh. Nope, it's still 82 degrees. We topped out at 84 today, just one shy of the record high for this date. 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
1: KSL News Time, 5:45. The three things you need to know this hour. First,
24: Kaysville City announced that its vote on their new fire station will be canceled after deciding they needed to provide more transparency with opposing views to the bond. While ballots still have the fire station bond on them, that part won't be counted. I'm KSL News Radio's Britt Johnson.
1: Second, the federal government now stepping in to help cover some of the damages caused by the floodwaters that came off the Cottonwood Fire burn scar earlier this year. Third, it's the drive with traffic and weather together.
2: We have a lot of lingering delays on northbound I-15 in Utah County, starting right about Center Street in Provo and continuing all the way to American Fork. For those coming out of Parley's Canyon, some unusual heavy and slower traffic westbound I-80 from the quarry down to I-215. Ricky Meese in the KSL Traffic Center.
11: Partly cloudy and 84 today. We'll do it again tomorrow, and then the changes arrive for the weekend. I'm Kevin Eubank.
1: 82 degrees at KSL, and time for a look at our top national stories.
9: ABC News, I'm Stephanie Officer. The NYPD says one person was shot during an interaction with federal agents in New York City. NYPD says that person is conscious and receiving medical attention. Governor Kathy Hochul says she has been briefed and is demanding transparency from the feds. ABC's Aaron Katursky.
12: ICE agents shot someone in a vehicle up near 225th Street, and eyewitnesses said they heard several shots. They also said they saw a child in the car at the time. The person struck was taken to the hospital with non-life-threatening injuries. It appears the ICE agents were looking for someone with a prior conviction and a prior arrest. But all this comes as sources tell ABC News that ICE has increased its targeted number of arrests from 2,000 a day up to 3,000 a day.
9: According to the Pew Research Center, President Trump's approval rating has hit a second-term low and a near-record low, with 30% of Americans approving and 68% disapproving. This is ABC News.
1: Well, we are 26 days away now from Election Day, and today we're taking a look at the Box Elder County Sheriff's race. The race involves three candidates, Alan Shinney, Doug Christensen, and Mike Allred. Shinney had a long career in law enforcement, where he became the director of the Motor Vehicles Enforcement Division. He says that he's an outsider looking in on the race, but practices what he preaches.
13: I really honestly think that a vote for Alan Shinney is a vote for realistic change, that if people, the voters, are saying that they want change, I'm the only one that can really bring about change, and I would do so in a fair and equitable manner.
1: Shinney says that if elected, he plans to be a sheriff for all. He also says his goal includes gaining public trust and to keep the community safe. Doug Christensen has been with the Utah Highway Patrol since 2010 and has spent most of his career in Box Elder County. He says that Box Elder County is a special place.
18: I think that my training, my experience in the county, the way I was raised and brought up in the county, lends to the office. And I think that helps when it comes to the trust of the people and knowing where and how to help the communities out the most.
1: Mike Allred has spent many years as part of the Box Elder County Sheriff's Office and plans to build better partnerships with the communities in Box Elder County.
19: I've had several conversations with the DPS and getting our dispatch and asking what I can do to help get their dispatch up and get more funding and get more personnel there so that they're not lacking of resources that they need to be able to help us. They do a tremendous job, and whatever we can do to help them, I'm willing to help.
1: Allred, by the way, and his canine Azula were involved in the domestic violence incident where two Tremont police were shot and killed. He was also shot and relayed crucial information to dispatch. Both he and Azula, by the way, obviously survived. KSL News Time 549, traffic and weather together. 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Here's Ricky Meese.
2: If you're still traveling I-15 in Salt Lake County, you're still dealing with delays going northbound. It starts in Utah County near Timpanogos Highway, around the point into Draper at the Bangor Highway exit. Then traffic clears out and you have good speeds until you've passed Murray. And then that's where traffic starts to fill in and slow down again, going through South Salt Lake up to the North Interchange. Southbound I-15, the slowing and heavy traffic we had from downtown to 2100 South, that's breaking up. But no relief like that yet, coming southbound I-15 from Murray all the way into Bluffdale, westbound I-80 at the mouth of Parley's Canyon. That's been a little busy and slow, as well as from 7th East over to the I-15 junction. Up north, it's been a very rough drive on I-84 again this afternoon due to road work. The traffic thins out both directions, east and westbound I-84 near the rest area. Westbound delays back into Mountain Green, eastbound delays to Highway 89. I-15 in Weber County is still a bit bogged down northbound Roy and Riverdale, but southbound I-15, just the long, slow drive from 21st Street in Ogden into Roy and Sunset. Eric?
20: It's going to be a slow haul northbound I-15 between Provo and Orem going up to American Fork. The freeway was beset with accidents earlier, three of them, in fact, on the northbound side. Right now, the delay starts Center Street in Provo and are really slow going up to about 1600 North in Orem, then reduced speeds after that. You got southbound slowdowns, one long stretch, first approaching Lehigh's Main Street, and that stretch goes down past Pleasant Grove Boulevard. But you got patches of slowing from Spring through Spanish Fork as well, southbound I-15 in Utah County. 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Eric Butler, KSL Traffic Center.
11: Well, get ready for some changes. Extra warm weather continues on Friday, partly cloudy and 84 in Salt Lake. Gusty south winds pick up a high of 79 with a 40% chance of scattered rain on Saturday. And then the main rains get here. Sunday into Monday into Tuesday, the remnants of Hurricane Rachel arrive, as well as a low pressure from the west, combined to bring copious amounts of rain through midweek and cooler temperatures by Wednesday, Thursday. Highs in the 50s, lows in the low 40s. From the KSL Weather Center, I'm Kevin Eubank.
1: Don't know if you noticed, but that chance of precipitation for Saturday with all the football games going on has been dropped a little bit to 40%, and hopefully we'll hold off long enough to get football done. Right now in Salt Lake City, it's 82. 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
1: Couple of headlines in money news today. One involving UPS. They've announced they're decreasing seasonal hires for the second consecutive year. The 9% decrease from last year comes as UPS trimmed its permanent workforce. Bitcoin stocks tumbled today after a broader market sell-off. That sell-off was thanks in part to tech stocks having a bad day on Wall Street, and that's pretty obvious when you see the NASDAQ down 345 points. The S&P was off 36. The Dow finished up 51. 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
28: 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Martin as they prepare for Friday night against Iowa State. The Cougars were already without Sione Moa, their number two running back. Now they're going to be without their star ball carrier, the reigning Big 12 Offensive Player of the Year. So now it's a combination of Preston Rex and freshmen Journey Tonga and Devon Eka. Eka from Lehigh High School scored a touchdown in week one of the season. He's ready to step up if called upon.
29: They give me the opportunity. I just can't wait to go out, you know, show I can do. 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
2: We're still seeing some slowdowns. East and westbound I-84 trying to get to the rest area. Big backups in both directions. Delays continue southbound I-15, Ogden through Roy. In Weber County and in Salt Lake County, it's still crowded and slow. Southbound I-15, 53rd South, Murray through Draper and into Bluffdale. Eric?
20: We got big slowdowns over on northbound I-15 in Orem, going from just past University Parkway up to 1600 North. Dracula's back by popular demand. 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Tickets at BalletWest.org. Eric Butler in the KSL Traffic Center.
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